0: 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I'm Ryan Radke, along with Mike Golick. Scott Graham will join us shortly from our Westwood One studios. It's an early season matchup between two teams hoping to right the ship in 2026. The Colts were cruising toward the playoffs last year before injuries derailed their season. They're now in the midst of an NFL worst 8-game losing streak. The Chiefs were another team that got derailed by injuries a season ago. They missed the playoffs for the first time in more than a decade. Mike, that's the bad news. The good news is the Chiefs got some of their good vibes back with a blowout win against the Broncos in week one.
1: Yeah, and with the running of Kenneth Walker, you know, everybody thought the biggest pickup in the offseason was Myles Garrett, and it still may prove to be that, but he's on IR now. Kenneth Walker just whole game, casual gained 170-plus yards on the ground in week one, giving the Chiefs an element they have not had in a while, so that can only help Patrick Mahomes.
0: Yeah, and they get Patrick Mahomes back. Everybody wondering, how's he going to look coming back off the knee injury? Numbers were okay. What'd you see?
1: Well, I saw a lot of short passes. When he went downfield, it wasn't that successful. A lot of short passes, a short game, and it'll be interesting if they are successful running the ball, if he does try and take it downfield a little more, because running the ball successfully will bring those linebackers up and maybe open up the middle of the field.
0: All right, it's week two. There's a long way to go. Let's not get mistaken. I'm not saying it's a must-win game for the Colts, but I am saying this is a team that needs to win a football game. Mike, they were cruising last year. The injuries hit. It was a disastrous end of the season. Then they get blown out in week one. You don't want those bad vibes lingering.
1: There's no moral victories, right, in the NFL, but, I mean, there is something to playing well, and they didn't, and they got run on, and Kansas City is a team that ran on the Broncos in the first game. The Colts played the Chiefs last year without Kenneth Walker, and they missed 17 tackles. So they have to be sure tackling and gang tackling tonight.
0: Much more to come from Arrowhead in Kansas City as we approach kickoff between the Colts and the Chiefs. 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
9: From our Westwood One studios, as we get you ready for Sunday Night Football tonight between the Colts and the Chiefs at Arrowhead Stadium, let's wrap up what happened here on Sunday in week number two. On the scoreboard, Denver knocked off Jacksonville today 20-13. Cincinnati went on the road, beat Houston 20-6, the final in that one. New England Patriots get in the win column. They beat Pittsburgh 20-3 today. Las Vegas is 2-0. They went to L.A. and beat the Chargers 26-14. Saints come from behind in the fourth quarter in Baltimore, beat the Ravens by a final of 24-17. It was Cleveland on the road, beating Tampa Bay 23-19. The Bucs are now 0-2. Meanwhile, Seattle all over Arizona today. Final there, 31-7. San Francisco's 2-0. They beat up on Miami, 35-13, the final in that one. Minnesota beat Chicago in a defensive battle, 9-3. Caleb Williams hurt in that ball game for Chicago. Eagles score late with 9 seconds to go and beat Tennessee in Tennessee, 24-20, the final. Dallas knocks off Washington 37-20. Jaden Daniels injured in that game for the Commanders. Meanwhile, Green Bay in overtime gets a field goal to beat the Jets 20-17. And it was Carolina all over Atlanta today in Atlanta 34-3. We're working our way toward kickoff of Sunday Night Football. Time to hear now from Nick Costos, the host of You Better You Bet on Westwood One Sports, with some of the numbers our listeners might be interested in for tonight's matchup between the Colts and the Chiefs. Nick?
10: Thanks, Scott. The spread for Sunday Night Football sees Patrick Mahomes and the Kansas City Chiefs a 6-point home favorite over Daniel Jones and the Indianapolis Colts. The total is 46. And the moves in the betting market this week have been on the underdog Colts and the under, with bettors feeling a lower scoring game that the Colts can keep close. And I do think Indianapolis is going to cover the spread. Now, the Chiefs were awesome on Monday night against Denver, but the Broncos played an F-minus game. And while it's true that Kenneth Walker looked like the best running back in football, the Chiefs had zero downfield passing game to speak of. And I think the Colts, with their corners, including Sauce Gardner, can stifle the KC passing offense. I'm going to stop short of picking an outright upset, think Mahomes will find a way to win, but give me the Colts at anything plus 6 or better. As for props, I'm expecting Colts wide receiver Alec Pierce to show up and show out. Pierce's yardage prop tonight, just 43.5. Scott, back to you.
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5: 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We get you ready for the Chiefs and the Colts. Of course, Kansas City got Patrick Mahomes back last week, returning exactly 9 months after tearing his ACL and LCL. He only completed two of his first 12, then 13 of his final 15 in that blowout win against Denver. But he realizes that an Indianapolis team coming off a loss is going to present a different set of challenges tonight.
6: They'll have a lot of pride, and they'll come out with the right mentality, and they won a lot of football games last year off their defense. And Coach Anarumo is one of the best defensive coordinators I've went up against. And so they will come out firing, just like any other team in the league. That when you lose that first game, you always want to kind of get back on the right track. And so we have to match that intensity. We can't let this first week a big win kind of make us be lackadaisical or something like that.
5: The Indy defense gave up 41 points to Baltimore at home last week and a total of 506 yards. It's their biggest margin of defeat in week one since Scott Tolzien was their starting quarterback back in 2017. I ended up talking with Shane Steichen this week, the head coach in his fourth year, about what the mentality is like as you try to get your team back on the beam and forget about last week.
7: Yeah, I think being in this profession for a while, you got to turn the page quickly. I got a 24-hour rule. After, you know, you lose a game, you're pretty salty Sunday night. You're pretty salty Monday. And then about, 2 o'clock, 3 o'clock when the meetings break, you got to, you know, turn the page, like you said, and move on to the next opponent quickly because it's coming fast.
5: So in terms of turning the page, you now go and face an opponent on the road that's a tough one. They also showed very well on Monday night in terms of what their defense was able to do, not just the offense. So you have a long history as a play caller. How do you go about the breaking down of what it is you're going to see from this team and the best way you can attack it?
7: Yeah, that's a great question. I think you go back and you look at a lot of different things. You know, I got a lot of respect for Spagnuolo and what he's been able to do his whole entire career. But you go through the cutups, you watch the games, you watch down and distance stuff, you watch formation cutups, obviously third down situations, red zone situations. But again, they do a lot of great job disguising on the back end, a lot of pressure packages that they bring. So we got to be ready to handle all that stuff. And then especially just playing on the road too, just handling the noise. It's going to be a loud environment. And so we work that in practice with the crowd noise and get that cranked up, especially, you know, third down and first, second down for that matter, going into Arrowhead. But it'll be a hell of a challenge, but we're looking forward to it for sure.
5: We're talking with Colts head coach Shane Steichen. Daniel coming back now. Obviously that was a devastating series of injuries, but obviously the one that ended his season. When a player comes back, what's the most important thing to see once game speed and contact starts?
7: Yeah, first off, I think his rehab process that he did to get to where he's at was unbelievable. It was off the charts. I mean, he rehabbed from 6 a.m. to 6 p.m. every day. And so, like, you know, he was relentless going after that process. But once you got him back in, I mean, even in OTAs, he was, you know, begging like, hey, can I get some 7-on-7 reps? And I'm like, well, we don't play for about 4 more months. But I watched him throw on the side and I was like, all right, yeah, you can get some 7-on-7 reps. I'm fine with that, but don't scramble if it's covered. Just throw it away and we'll live for another down. And so to see him get the 7-on-7 reps in OTAs was huge. And then once we got into training camp, you really wanted to see him move. You know what I mean? And so I think it was maybe the third or fourth practice, you know, he dropped back and he took off in a lane and scrambled, and he took off pretty good. And you kind of were kind of sitting there walking. I was about to blow the whistle, and he took off running, and he was humming pretty good. And I said, shoot, he looks pretty freaking good there, you know, after 3 days into camp or whatever it was. And then so that gives you a lot of confidence. That gave him confidence, too. And then he took every, you know, first-team rep in camp. And, you know, he did a hell of a job in camp. So it felt really good about that, seeing him move around in the pocket, getting out, escaping, which was awesome.
5: Shane, thanks so much for the time. Really do appreciate it. Good luck the rest of the way.
7: I appreciate it. Thanks, guys.
5: As Daniel Jones tries to get back on track and get back into a good momentum, primetime might not be the right place for him. He's 1-15 in primetime games in his career, and Sunday night might not be much of a help either, because the Kansas City Chiefs have won 10 of their last 12 games on Sunday Night Football. We come back, we are going to take a look back in history, and we'll rejoin the field, getting you one step closer to kickoff time. 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
21: Luck will throw. Four-man rush for Kansas City. Luck steps up, throwing over the middle for T.Y. Hilton. He's open at the 20, to the 10, to the 5. And Indianapolis has come all the way back as T.Y. Hilton ties it up with the touchdown pass of 64 yards from Luck. It's a 44-44 game, and the Colts can take the lead with the extra point.
5: Kevin Kugler with the call right here on Westwood One. When the Colts and Chiefs met in the 2013 wildcard round, we saw something the NFL hadn't seen since the famous Bills-Oilers playoff game more than 20 years earlier. After trailing 38-10 in the third quarter, Indianapolis rallied to score 5 touchdowns, completing the second largest comeback in playoff history. After T.Y. Hilton found the end zone, Kansas City had one last shot, but the Chiefs' drive stalled at the Indy 43, and the Colts held on for a 45-44 victory. The teams combined for more than 1,000 yards of total offense. Hilton finished with 13 catches for 224 yards and 2 TDs, while Andrew Luck threw for 443 yards and 4 scores, and even recovered a fumble for a touchdown during the comeback. That's tonight's memorable moment in football history, sponsored by R-Cape Zero Proof. Some moments are too good to forget. Make every memory count with great taste and zero alcohol. Drink differently. Drink RK. Well, tonight these teams go at it again at Arrowhead Stadium in a big situation for both. Let's take you out now to the guys who are calling the action. Two good friends reunited again, and it feels so good. Ryan Ratke and Mike Golic. Guys?
1: All right, Scott. It's a beautiful night for football here at Arrowhead Stadium in Kansas City. It's a sold-out house as we get set for week two between the Chiefs and the Colts. 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All right, Mike, let's start with the visiting Indianapolis Colts trying to snap an 8-game losing streak going back to last year. What are the keys for Shane Steichen's team to get that done tonight?
12: Absolutely get the run going with Jonathan Taylor. That is going to set up a play-action pass to a Tyler Warren over the middle, and Alec Pierce will play more than 32 plays than he played last week coming off the ankle surgery in the offseason, and he can open up the middle of the field. Defensively, they have to tackle. And understand that Patrick Mahomes went 15 to 21 on passes under 10 yards. They have to come up and not give yards after the catch.
1: All right, let's talk about the keys for the Kansas City Chiefs. Impressive last week on Monday night, dismantling the Denver Broncos. How does Andy Reid's team get to 2-0 tonight?
12: Well, ride Kenneth Walker. I mean, not only does it feed the offense, but it makes the O-line happy. Because O-linemen, those big guys, would rather go forward than go backward. Obviously, you have Patrick Mahomes to work his magic. Let's see if he goes downfield a little bit more in this game. And as far as the Kansas City defense, I think Drew Tranquil and Nick Bolton, the linebackers, the D-line to keep them clean and to make those tackles on Jonathan Taylor.
1: 72 degrees here in Kansas City, 80% humidity, no rain. That's the good news. We had thunderstorms roll through last night. There was a little bit of rain earlier today. We're hoping that it will hold off for the remainder of the game. Chiefs take the field in their red jerseys with white numbers, white pants, and red helmets. The Colts, meanwhile, in the white jerseys with blue numbers, white pants, and white helmets. 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Wherever you're watching or listening, Kohl's has everything you need for game day. 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Chiefs will kick it away. Harrison Butker with the ball teed up at the 35-yard line. He will kick it away from our left to our right. Seth McGowan and Anthony Gould just up off the practice squad, back deep to return. Chiefs come in at 1-0, Colts at 0-1, and here we go. Week 2 of Sunday Night Football is underway with an end over and kickoff. Backing up into the end zone, McGowan has it 2 yards deep. He'll drop to a knee. That's a touchback, and we'll see the Indianapolis offense for the first time under the direction of Daniel Jones. He was 19 to 31 for 166 yards, a touchdown, and a pick last week. Jonathan Taylor ran for 98 yards in the ballgame. Alec Pierce, Josh Downs, Keenan Allen are the wide receivers. Tyler Warren is the starting tight end.
12: Daniel Jones just ran one time last week. I would look for him to be a little more comfortable coming off the Achilles.
1: First and 10, Indianapolis at their own 35. Ball is on the near side left hash. Jones will open under center. Taylor is the single back. Two receivers out to the right side of the formation. Jones looks over that Chiefs defense. Chris Jones is starting tonight. He popped up on the injury report with a calf situation. Jones takes the snap. He'll hand off Taylor. Running right out towards the numbers. Finds a lane out close to the 40-yard line. Breaks an ankle tackle and falls forward. They'll give him progress to the 40. That's a gain of 5 on the play. And it'll bring up 2nd down and 5.
12: Good start. Nick Bolton tried to come underneath the block. And Jonathan Taylor just bounced outside of it. It's another objective of this offense is to try and keep the Kansas City defense on their heels, because we know that Steve Spagnuolo loves to attack.
1: Noel Williams on that stop. 2nd down and 5. Colts at their own 40-yard line. Jones under center. Taylor is the single back. 3 tight ends in the ball game for Indianapolis. Jones takes the snap, turns, hands it off Taylor, running left side this time, breaks a tackle, and he's able to body surf his way forward for four out to the 44-yard line. That'll leave Indianapolis with a third and one. Jack Cochran comes up to make the tackle.
12: So I talked about Nick Bolton just a couple of minutes ago. Two times he was trying in position to make the tackle. First time he went under the block and missed it. This time he was there and he missed the tackle. Jonathan Taylor, of course, 93 missed tackles last year.
1: Extra offensive lineman in the game for the Colts on third down and a yard. They were just 3 of 10 on third down a week ago. Offset eye behind Jones. Taylor is the single setback. One wide receiver split to the right. Jones waits, gets the snap, turns. He's going to hand it off. This is Tyler Warren in between the hash marks, and the tight end takes the handoff, works his way to the 47. That's a gain of three and a first down. So they lined up Warren as the fullback, handed him the ball, and he picks up the first down for Indianapolis.
12: And they ran it straight over Quentin Nelson, which is a good thing to do because he is a Mack truck. What a matchup between Quentin Nelson and Chris Jones today on the interior.
1: Nelson, 8-time Pro Bowler, 3-time All-Pro. He's in his 9th year out of Notre Dame. First and 10, Indianapolis at their own 47. Ball sitting in between the hash marks. Jones will line up under center. Taylor remains the single back. Two receivers stacked to the right. Jones gets the snap. He's back on a play fake. He'll throw it for the first time. Looks, throws right side. Caught on the numbers. Turning back inside is Alec Pierce. He's going to have the first down. Tackled down at the 42-yard line of Kansas City by Legarius Sneed. That'll be a gain of 11. Another first down for Indianapolis.
12: Alec Pierce is such a great weapon for this offense. Again, in March, he had ankle surgery. 32 plays last week, kind of getting him worked in back into the offense. He's such a deep threat. Led the NFL, averaging 21.3 yards a catch last year.
1: Back-to-back years, he's been the leader in that category. Two receivers left on first and 10 from the Kansas City 42. Jones under center, gets the snap, handoff Taylor running right, cuts it up along the numbers, finds a seam across the 40, breaks a tackle, 35, and he's all the way down to the 30. That's 12 more for Jonathan Taylor. Cedric Van Pan Granger threw a nice block to free him up, and Jonathan Taylor moves the sticks again for the Colts.
12: Also, pulling center, Tanner Bordellini pulled and took out Drew Tranquil as well. Right now, that old line really doing a nice job moving the front seven for Kansas City.
1: Well, this looks a lot like the opening drive for the Colts a week ago when they took it, went right down and scored a touchdown against Baltimore. First down and 10 from the Chiefs 30. Jones under center with receivers left and right. Here's the snap. Going to hand it off on a jet sweep. Racing around the left side, 25, and diving down to the 20 goes Deion Burks, the seventh rounder out of Oklahoma. That's going to be good for 10. That's another first down. And that is the first NFL touch for Deion Burks, picking up 10 yards before Jaden Hicks could trip him up.
12: So this is what I mean about keeping the Kansas City defense on their heels. You run off tackle, off tackle, off tackle. Then you run that play outside George Karlaftis. That was his responsibility to be outside, and he just put hands on hips as the running back was going downfield, knowing he didn't keep contained.
1: Four straight first downs for Indianapolis. First and 10 from the Chiefs 20. Jones under center gets the snap. Handoff Taylor running off to the right. They're going to blow it dead. I think Taylor is going to be guilty of a false start. He was leaning towards the line.
0: False start. Offense. Number 28. It's a 5-yard penalty. Still first down.
1: Craig Rolstad is our referee tonight. Not very often you see the running back get the false start.
12: No, you don't. And they had such a good drive going, and that's just a mental mistake where instead of first and 10, it's now first and 15.
1: Move it back to the 25-yard line of Kansas City. Ball sits on the near side left hash. Opening drive of the ball game. Jones will line up in the shotgun for the first time. He's got Taylor to his left. Receivers either side, tight ends on either end of the line. Now Taylor moves over to the right of Jones. Jones lifts that right leg, waits, gets the shotgun snap, hand off Taylor, running left, looking for a lane, can't find one, hit at the line of scrimmage, and he falls forward for about a yard down to the 24-yard line. All kinds of red jerseys there for Kansas City. It'll bring up second down and 14.
12: Yeah, they're playing, the linebackers playing closer to the line, defensive line getting off blocks there. This should set up Shane Steichen for some play-action passes.
1: Second down 14 as the Colts break the huddle and come to the line of scrimmage. They'll go with two receivers to the right. Downs lined up inside of Treadwell. Single man left. That's the veteran Keenan Allen. Jones will line up in the shotgun with Taylor to his right. Four down linemen for the Chiefs. Jones looks over that defense, stands left foot in front of right, takes the snap, back to throw, fires right, that's caught just inside the numbers. That's Treadwell, makes his way inside the 15, down to the 14-yard line. First catch of the season for Laquan Treadwell. It's good for 10, and now the Colts find themselves in a manageable third down and 4.
12: Yeah, Noah Williams was playing off there, and Daniel Jones said, fine, I'll take the yards and make it third and short. Smart play.
1: Third down and four here for Indianapolis. Clock moving, 9:48 to go in the first quarter. No score, opening drive of the game. Colts will go with trips left. Single man Tyler Warren split off the line to the right. Jones lines up in the shotgun with Taylor to his left. Allen goes in motion from left to right. Jones wipes his hands on his white towel hanging from his belt, gets the snap, back to pass, blitz coming, throws over the middle, that's caught, that's a first down. Josh Downs down to the 4-yard line. There is a penalty flag where Jones got hit. Multiple flags down. Jaden Hicks is the man that applied the heat. Let's see if it was a personal foul.
0: Personal foul, roughing the passer. Defense number 21. But those happens at the goal, automatic first down.
1: So that will move the Colts even deeper, but Daniel Jones stood in there, Mike, and was able to get that throw into the hands of Josh Downs to set up first and goal.
12: Well, Kansas City had everybody up at the line, and sometimes they'll drop back. This time they brought them all. Daniel Jones stood in there and threw it right where the blitzer came from, right where the hole was.
1: First down and goal. They've got the ball marked just outside the 1-yard line. Jones will line up under center with receivers left and right. Offset eye, Warren is the fullback, who now will move up toward the line of scrimmage. Taylor is the running back. Jones puts his hands under center. Jones gets the snap. He'll hand it off. This is Taylor bouncing outside right. He gets back to the line of scrimmage, and that's it. Chiefs able to stand him up. No gain on the play. And that'll bring up second down and goal. Drew Tranquil made the tackle.
12: This is either where you just continue to play smash-mouth football, or you play action it and someone's left wide open, because Kansas City would be playing for the short run.
1: Ball now sitting right at the 1-yard line on the right hash. Colts looking for an opening drive touchdown for the second consecutive week. Jones under center. Downs will split out wide to the right. Pierce is on the left, tight to the line, along with Treadwell. Taylor remains the single back. Jones brings a receiver in motion from the right, takes the snap, fakes the pitch, back to throw, fires back in the end zone. Wide open is Tyler Warren, and that is a Colts touchdown. A 1-yard touchdown strike to the tight end Warren, and Indianapolis has taken a 6-0 lead.
12: So they run the jet motion and fake like they're going to do that end around. Then he fakes the pitch to Taylor, or looks his way, and there's Warren wide open.
1: Second touchdown catch of the season for Tyler Warren, the second-year man out of Penn State. And now Spencer Schrader is on for the PAT. He did miss an extra point last week. Luke Rhodes will snap. Rigoberto Sanchez will hold. Rhodes sends it back. Sanchez puts it down. The kick from Schrader is on the way, and the one-time Chief bangs it through. And the Indianapolis Colts have taken a 7-0 lead with 8:25 to go in the first quarter. This is Westwood One's coverage of the National Football League.
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7: 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And Indianapolis with the early 7-0 lead. Daniel Jones 4-4, 33 yards. Jonathan Taylor 5 carries, 22 yards. All is right for the Colts on that opening.
12: All is right, but I'm sure Shane Steichen and everybody's reminding everybody that, hey, we did this last week. We came out like gangbusters and the rest of the game didn't go too well.
7: So Schrader will kick it away. Breshard Smith and Emma Johnson back deep for Kansas City. Schrader with a short end-over-end kickoff. Smith running up. He's going to take this around the 12, across the 15 to the 20, up to the 25, bounces outside right 30, up to the 35, and he is brought down right there by Drew Ogletree at the 35-yard line, and that is where we will see Patrick Mahomes for the first time tonight. Mahomes, 15 to 27, 184 yards, couple of touchdowns and a pick last week. We talked a lot about Kenneth Walker. Impressive in his Chiefs debut with 173 rushing yards. Travis Kelce is the tight end. Xavier Woods, Tyquan Thornton, and Rashee Rice are the wide receivers. Slot left, Walker is the single back. First and 10 Chiefs from the 36. Here's a handoff. Walker off the right side. Runs into the line. Now spins out to the left. He's going to get a lead block from Mahomes to the 40. Out to the 45, 50. Down the sideline, 45, and he's out of bounds. Kenneth Walker went right, ran right into the pile, spun around, went the other way, and gains 20. DeForest Buckner was there. Walker got away from him and went the other way for a big play on first down.
12: Closing down as Buckner does a nice job, but then just gets a bit of an arm tackle on him. It was actually Arden Key who came down on him and just got an arm on him. You got to have that responsibility of the backside.
7: From the Colts 45, first down and 10. Holmes, a lineup under center, takes the snap, turns, play fake, rolling to his right, looking, throws down the field, wide open, Worthy, a sliding catch of the 30, and then he dives forward down to the Colts 29-yard line. So a couple of plays, a couple of big ones. That's good for 16, another Kansas City first down.
12: Yeah, seeing Mahomes on the run should strike fear into a defense. Pass was a little off. Normally hits that receiver in stride to keep getting yards after the catch.
7: Well, and there's one of those throws down the field, Mike. He did not have a completion over 7 air yards last week. Got that one down the field to Worthy. First and 10 from the Colts 29. Mahomes under center. Walker is the single back. Worthy in motion to the right. Now back out to the left. Sprints back to the right again. Mahomes takes the snap, turns, hands it off Walker, running right, picks his way through the line of scrimmage, and he gets about a yard before he is wrapped up and driven backwards. Good tackling that time by the Indianapolis defense, led by the aforementioned Arden Key, and that'll bring up second down and 9.
12: Yeah, stuffed that up well, DeForest Buckner as well. DeForest Buckner in his 11th year, 6'7", 295, still playing some really, really good ball.
7: Started his career with the 49ers, first-round pick back in 2016. Spent 4 years there, now in his 7th year with Indianapolis. Second down 9 from the 28. Three receivers left, single man right. Mahomes waits in the shotgun, takes the snap. He's back to pass. Mahomes looking, quick time, steps up, fires down the middle, incomplete. Off the hands of Worthy, who was wide open at the 20-yard line. Maybe a little too much mustard on it. Right off his fingertips, incomplete pass to bring up 3rd and 9. A.J. Halsey was in coverage.
12: Yeah, Halsey did a nice job of breaking that play up. The rookie out of LSU, third rounder. Really nice break on the ball.
7: So a 3rd and 9 now for the Chiefs, who traditionally have been among the best third down teams in the league. That was not the case last year, though. They were down near the bottom at just over 37%. Trips left, two receivers right. Walker, who had been wide to the right, motions into the backfield. Shotgun snap. Mahomes back against the four-man rush. Throws pass. Batted down. Incomplete. Knocked out of the air by Justin Wally, the nickel. He came off the edge, went up in the air with both hands, and swats the pass away. The Chiefs are denied. That'll bring out Butker in the field goal team.
12: So they look like they just had a regular four-man rush, and then one dropped out, and Wally came in from the outside. Timed his jump beautifully. Probably would have been a short completion. I don't know if he would have got the first down. But a really nice play by Wally.
7: So a 46-yard attempt now for Harrison Butker. James Winchester will snap. Matt Ariza, the punter, will hold. Here's the snap, ball down. The kick from Butker is on the way, and it is good. So the Chiefs score on their opening drive, a 46-yard field goal from Butker, and they draw to within 7-3 with 6:09 to go here in the opening quarter. A reminder that for every field goal made tonight and throughout the season, Barbasol will make a donation to Kurt and Brenda Warner's Treasure House, a living community for adults with disabilities. Barbasol shaving cream, an American original for over 100 years. Close Shave America, Close Shave Barbasol. 7-3 Colts with 6:09 to go in the first. 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
7: 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Harrison Butker will kick it away after his 46-yard field goal. On the approach and an end-over-end kick. This one back towards the end zone. McGowan has it at the goal line. Bobbles it. Now coming out to the 10, 15. Left side numbers 20. Out to the 25. Flag flies as he's taken down at the 27-yard line. And now we'll see about the marker. Emmett Johnson made the special teams tackle. Well, it's some more early action for Craig Rolstad.
12: Yeah, normally that's going to back up the return team.
0: Return, illegal block in the back, receiving team, number 91. It's a 10-yard penalty, first down, Indianapolis.
7: So that's Jalen Tuimoloau, and that'll take the Colts back to the 10-yard line. Well, in some ways, Mike, this is kind of where the game starts, because we saw Indianapolis last week, great opening drive, kind of fell off a cliff from there. Can they follow it up now here tonight?
12: And on the other side, Steve Spagnuolo, he definitely can make great adjustments on the fly.
7: Jones will line up under center. Taylor is the single back. Two receivers right, single man to the left. Jones brings Downs in motion from the left. Here's the snap. Jones will hand it off Taylor. Running right outside the hash marks. Lowers his shoulder. Churns those legs and drives his way across the 13 to the 14-yard line. A couple of red jerseys there. Led by Ashton Gelati, the second-year man out of Louisville. George Karloftis was in there as well. It'll bring up second and six.
12: There's no doubt the Colts are going to want to force the issue of the run because that's going to also burn the clock. It was a nice first drive burning the clock. Already under 6 minutes to go in the first quarter.
7: Second down, six. Jones lines up in the shotgun. Two receivers to either side. Taylor remains in as the running back to Jones' left. Jones looks out to his left. Crowd trying to affect the Colts. Here's the snap. Jones back, looking left, throws left on the slant. And that one is maybe intercepted. They're taking a look. and it was picked off by Kansas City. They threw the slant, and it was taken away by the defensive back. That might have been Christian Fulton who was able to get in there, and it was. Fulton has the interception. He was blanketing Keenan Allen, and one former Charger takes it away from another.
12: And Keenan Allen at 6'2", 215 pounds, really tried to kind of play power forward and shield the ball away. But the defender just absolutely ripped it out of his hands. What a great play.
7: Sixth career interception for Fulton, and it sets up the Chiefs. First and 10 at the Colts' 16-yard line. Pistol formation. Walker is the running back behind Mahomes. Two other men in the backfield, Kelce and Gray. Here's the snap. Handoff Walker. Starts left. Cuts it back between the hash marks. He's inside the 15, down to about the 13-yard line. And he'll get stood up there. It's a gain of three. That'll bring up second and seven. The Chiefs in the Lowe's red zone. Find what you need to get projects done from brands you trust at prices you'll love. Lowe's, we help. 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
12: So this O-line readjusted a little bit in week one with Josh Simmons out with the back. Khalil Benson, who was playing at right tackle, went to left tackle. The undrafted rookie from Indiana, Jalen Moore, took over at right tackle. They both did a nice job last week.
7: Twin receivers left and right on second and down and seven. Mahomes in the gun, takes the snap. He's back to pass. Looking right, fires right. That's caught. Kelce turns it up. Diving into the end zone. Touchdown, Kansas City. Travis Kelce made the catch, turned it up, went diving into the near right pylon, and just like that, the Chiefs have taken the lead. 4:34 to go first quarter. It's 9-7 Kansas City.
12: Excellent, just an out route by Travis Kelce. Got himself a little bit of space between the defender. Caught it, turned right up, got a little help from the block downfield, just did the rest, getting into the end zone.
7: So Butker on for the PAT. Winchester to snap it. Ariza to hold it. Butker says he's ready to go. Winchester sends it back. The kick is on the way, and it is good. So just like that, the Chiefs capitalize on the interception, and they have taken a 10-7 lead with 4:34 to go in the first quarter. 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
8: 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Well, play is after the Christian Fulton interception. The Chiefs have a touchdown, and they have taken a 10-7 lead with 4:34 to go in the first quarter. Travis Kelce, his 86th career touchdown, number one in the Kansas City Chiefs annals. Also has a reception now in 193 consecutive games. That's the longest active streak in the NFL. Butker on the approach. End-over-end kickoff. McGowan waits for it. He's got it around the 5-yard line. Straight ahead to the 10. Now to the 15. Far side numbers 20. Out to the 25, 30. 35 up to the 40. Takes a hit from Butker. Spins off him. And he's out to about the 42, maybe the 43-yard line. So a nice return there by McGowan. The 7th rounder out of Kentucky. It's a 38-yard kick return. And that'll put Indianapolis in good field position to start this drive. First and 10 at their own 42.
9: Yeah, Colts have to shake off that deja vu feeling of last week. Great first drive, and then things kind of fell apart very early on, heading that way with the interception. Let's see if they can redirect their course.
8: First and 10, Colts, with the ball resting on the far side right hash. Jones will line up under center. Three receivers bunched tight to the formation on the left. Taylor is the single back. Downs in motion from left to right. Jones waiting. Play clock down to 2. Jones gets the snap, turns, hands it off Taylor, runs out to the right side numbers, bounces off the pile, falls forward across the 45, and he's out to the 46-yard line. That'll go as a run of 4 for Jonathan Taylor. It'll bring up 2nd and 6. Noel Williams on the tackle.
9: Just have to keep grounding it out. I mean, Kansas City had 6 up on the line of scrimmage. They understand exactly what the Colts are trying to do. It'll be interesting if the Colts start to try and vary it up. We saw that with the jet sweep on their first drive.
8: 2nd down and 6. 3 receivers go to the left, single man right. Jones will drop back into the shotgun. He's got Taylor off to his left. Tyler Warren comes in motion from the left side in towards the line of scrimmage. Jones gets the snap. Quick throw left side. That's caught by Warren running out towards the sideline. And he's knocked out of bounds near midfield. That'll be shy of the first down. They're going to mark him out, it looks like, at the Colts 49. Nick Bolton is the guy that forced him out. And now it'll be a 3rd down and short. It's going to be 3rd down and about 3 coming up for Kansas City.
9: Not a lot of chunk yardage the Colts are getting early, but still, 3rd and 3 is extremely manageable.
8: Yeah, I said Kansas City, 3rd and 3 for Indianapolis. Colts at their own 49-yard line. Jones will line up in the shotgun. Colts will go empty with 3 receivers to the right, 2 to the left, including Taylor, who's outside the numbers on the left side. Jones lifts his right leg. Now brings Taylor in motion. He'll come into the backfield, head over to the right side of Jones. Jones gets the snap, fakes to Taylor, back to throw, rolling to his right, being chased, looking downfield. Jones is going to tuck it and run to the sideline, knocked out of bounds, shy of the line to gain. He went after the first down marker and didn't get it. Instead, he found Nick Bolton, who knocked him out of bounds up at the 50. It'll leave him with a 4th and 2. R. Mason Thomas, the rookie out of Oklahoma, applied the pressure to force Jones onto the run.
9: Wow, Bolton closed that gap so quickly. Lejarius Sneed as well was covering and came off his receiver and came up with a big hit. Not shocking, Colts are going to go for it.
8: They gave him progress to the Chiefs 49, so it's 4th down and 1. Colts failed on their lone 4th down attempt a week ago. Now there's some confusion. Daniel Jones.

0: Just looking over to the sideline. I think the Colts are going to have to take a timeout.
1: Yeah, they're going to have to burn one.
0: Jones was looking at his wristband, looking at Shane Steichen. And Steichen is going to call timeout with 2 minutes and 27 seconds to go. Here in the first quarter, the Chiefs with a 10-7 lead. And very early, this feels like a pivotal play coming up for Indianapolis.
2: It does. And Daniel Jones, I see why he ran, because L'Jarius Sneed was staying in coverage. And the D-back has to decide what he wants to do, stay in coverage or come up on the quarterback. But then Nick Bolton was shot out of a cannon, and Sneed then came off his receiver, and they both hit him.
0: Well, the Chiefs bring L'Jarius Sneed back. It's his second stint with Kansas City. He's a DB who is not afraid to come up and apply
2: it. He is not.
0: So it'll be fourth down and one for the Colts. Imagine they failed in their only attempt against Baltimore a week ago. Jones will line up under center. Extra offensive lineman Luke Tenuta is in the ball game. Three tight ends in there. Warren now motions into the backfield. Jones takes the snap. He'll toss it to Taylor, running left, and he's got the first down. Ran in between the hash marks and the numbers. He finds his way down to the 46. That's a gain of 3 for Jonathan Taylor. And the Colts have their first fourth down conversion of the season. They'll keep this drive alive with 2:10 to go in the first.
2: Good block by Tyler Warren. Quentin Nelson, the left guard. Bernard Ryman, the left tackle, just giving Jonathan Taylor enough space. That was, I agree, that was a pivotal play for the Colts.
0: From the Kansas City 46, first down and 10. Slot left, single man right, pistol formation. Taylor is the running back behind Jones. Ogletree in motion from the left. Jones waits on that pistol snap, lifts his right leg. He's got it. He fakes the handoff. He rolls to his right. Jones plants his feet. Looking, now being chased, rolls, throws to the right sideline, and it is knocked down incomplete. Drew Tranquil was in coverage out there against Ogletree. Got a hand in to knock it out. That'll bring up second down and 10.
2: So that play was supposed to go to Ogletree. He comes along in motion, looks like he's going to block, and then does a little 5-yard down and out, but Drew Tranquil had him in coverage the entire time.
0: Chiefs will change defensive personnel now. Chris Jones coming back in the game. Jones popped up with a calf injury this week. Questionable officially to play tonight, but he has been out there. Second down 10. Jones in the shotgun. Two receivers out to the right. Taylor is the running back to Jones' left side. Jones gets the shotgun snap, fakes to Taylor, back to throw, looking, throws, right side, got a man, that's caught, and that's down to the Kansas City 32-yard line. It's Josh Downs. Chris Roland Wallace was in coverage and made the tackle, but only after a gain of 14 yards.
2: Key to that, Daniel Jones had time to let that route develop. Excellent throw, away from the defender, little inside-out move for Downs. Easy pitch and catch.
0: One thing to keep an eye on, Mike, Alec Pierce was hopping around and limping after that first down play. He is not on the field right now. Receivers left and right, first and 10 Colts from the Chiefs 32. Jones under center, Taylor remains the single back. Here's the snap, turn, handoff, Taylor starts left, cuts it back between the hash marks, gaping hole inside the 25 and down to the 22. 10 more for Jonathan Taylor, and another Colts first down. Tanner Bordellini led the way along with Jalen Travis.
2: Yeah, Travis throw in there. Matt Gonzalez as well, the right guard. They just caved down the left side of the Kansas City defensive line. Easy hole for Jonathan Taylor to go through.
0: Officially a gain of 11, first and 10 from the Kansas City 21. Slot left, Jones will go under center. Taylor's been in the entire way. He remains the single back. 9 carries, 44 yards. Here's the snap. Jones will hand it off Taylor. Running right, avoids some traffic in the backfield, but then gets taken down. That'll be a loss on the play of about 3, back to the 24. Chris Jones got in there to help blow it up. Second down and long coming up for the Colts.
2: Oh, Chris Jones absolutely blew into the backfield 2-3 yards deep and made Jonathan Taylor go east and west way longer than he wanted to do and let his friends come and help.
0: That is the final play of the first quarter. End of one here at Arrowhead. With the score, the Chiefs 10, the Colts 7. 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
2: Justin, so we'll see if the Colts can keep up this running attack or if the Chiefs will stop it and force them to do something else.
0: Second down, 13. Colts will go with two receivers left. Tight ends on either end of the line. Jones waits in the shotgun with Taylor to his right. Bortolini to center over the football. Ogletree modes from left to right. Here's the snap. Jones back, looks left, throws left. It's incomplete. The throw was behind Downs. He was unable to hang on to it and then took a shot on the play. Bolton was out there again for the Chiefs along with Snead. And now a third and 13 for Indianapolis.
2: Yeah, that didn't look good at all. Just the throw that was behind him. And they're showing a replay of Alec Pierce. It was on a route he was running where he broke out and looked like he got tripped up. And actually got helped by the trainers off the field and is in the blue tent.
0: Third down, 13. Jones will line up in the shotgun. Twin receivers left and right. Taylor in the backfield to Jones' left side. Play clock shows three. Jones waiting. Play clock now at one. Jones gets the snap. He's back to throw. Looks left. Throws left. That is incomplete. Had a man at the 15-yard line. It was Keenan Allen. He was unable to hang on in between two Kansas City defenders. Alohi Gilman, the former Charger, and Raven helped knock it away. And on fourth down, that'll bring out Spencer Schrader.
2: Yeah, that throw was just a hair late and gave Gilman enough time to come over there. And he just got his right hand on it as it was in the hands of Keenan Allen.
0: So a 42-yard attempt for Schrader now. Hit a 58-yarder, a career long, a week ago. Looking to tie the game. Here's the snap, the spot. The kick from Schrader is on the way. It's end over end, and it is good into the top of the net. And that will tie the game. It's 10 apiece between the Colts and the Chiefs. Let's pause 10 seconds for station identification. This is Westwood One, your home for Sunday Night Football.

0: 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And so the Colts have to settle for three, but they tie the game at 10 with 14:48 to go here in the first half.
1: The Colts have had the ball for over 12 minutes. The Chiefs have had the ball for 3 minutes, and it's tied.
0: Well, and it just shows again, Mike. I mean, we talk about it all the time, but the big play, the interception.
1: Yep.
0: Kansas City, two plays later, finds the end zone.
1: Colts have to be happy at least at the start of this. See what the defense could do now. The offense for Kansas City hasn't been on the field too much at all, so we haven't really gotten a feel for those sides of the ball.
0: Schrader will kick it away. Smith and Johnson back deep to return. Smith is on the far right side. Johnson on the near left. Schrader will kick it away from left to right. Big deep breath on the approach. And an end-over-end kickoff headed the way of the rookie Johnson. He's got it at the 2-yard line, straight ahead to the 10. Now to the 15-20, angles left 25, out to the sideline 30, and he's out of bounds around the 35. Penalty flag was thrown almost immediately after the kickoff. So we'll check on the marker there. Right now, the Chiefs are going to have it at their own 35-yard line after a 33-yard return.
1: Yeah, that's going to come back. Same official who threw the flag on the Colts in that situation threw it on the Chiefs. They're asking the Colts what they want to do.
0: Frank Rolstad walking over towards Shane Steichen. Well, that was holding. That was an awfully quick hold.
2: Formation. Offense. Kicking a receiving team, number 30. It's a 5-yard penalty. First down.
0: So that'll just move him back to the 30-yard line.
1: Yeah, he has to be on the 35-yard line until the ball is caught and he stepped up to the 36 before he was supposed to. Little antsy.
0: Patrick Mahomes, 2 of 4 for 29 yards and a touchdown. They'll line up under center with receivers left and right. Walker is the running back. Mahomes back on a play fake, sets his feet, throws down the middle, got Rice, angles right to the 50, 45 to the Colts 40, and down to the 39. Patrick Mahomes found Rasheed Rice in stride. They'll mark him down at the Indianapolis 40-yard line. That's a big gain, a pickup of 30 to Rasheed Rice.
1: Well, we talked about the stat, and I'm sure Patrick Mahomes knows the stat. Last week he was 0 for 4 with one interception on throws with 10 or more air yards downfield. Maybe he wanted to say, you know what, guys, I could still do that.
0: Three backs in the backfield. Kelsey and Gray along with Walker. Mahomes waits, gets the snap. He'll hand it off to Walker straight ahead. Bounces into the pile. Heads out to the right. Picks up just about a yard before he is stood up and driven backward. Jerry Tillery, who played for the Chiefs a year ago, will get credit for that stop. And it'll bring up second down and nine.
1: And right now, it's who's going to stop the run best right now. I mean, again, now the Chiefs have run, what, nine plays to... In the Colts, 27, 23 plays, yeah, so.
0: Second down nine from the Colts, 39. Mahomes in the shotgun with Walker to his right. Here's the snap. Mahomes back, quick throw, left side, caught by Worthy. Turns the corner, 35, cuts back inside and dives down to about the 33-yard line. Akeem Davis-Gaither, free agent from the Cardinals, made the tackle after a gain of six. And now it'll be third and three for the Chiefs.
1: Those were the throws we saw last week. Under 10 air yards, get the ball quickly out into the receiver's hands, let them do some work. And that's where the Colts have to be good tacklers. Again, when these two teams played last year, the Colts missed 17 tackles.
0: And you got to figure, Mike, that the more Walker runs the ball, it's just going to draw people up more to give Mahomes that chance to take shots down the field. Trips right, single man left on third down and three. Mahomes gets the shotgun snap. He's back, blitz coming, it's picked up. Mahomes going deep right side for Kelsey, and he can't make the catch. Threw it down the right side numbers. Kelsey got his hands on it, couldn't haul it in. Cam Bynum was in coverage, and on fourth down, Butker is coming out for a long field goal try.
1: I mean, Mahomes threw that ball before Travis even turned. He turned and the ball was on him. Did hit him in the hands, but the ball was on him quickly. That is a route they work on an awful lot.
0: Butker on for a 51-yard attempt. Hit from 46 earlier. He is 2 for 2 here in the early season. Trying to give the Chiefs the lead back. Here's the snap, ball down. The kick from Butker is on the way, and it is no good. Butker pulls it wide to the left, and the Chiefs get nothing out of it And with 12 minutes and 42 seconds to go in the first half, we remain tied at 10 apiece. This is Westwood One's coverage of the National Football League.
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0: 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Well, Harrison Butker had made 10 straight field goals until that miss. So we're still tied 10 apiece, 12:42 to go first half, and the Colts will start at their own 41-yard line, first and 10. Alec Pierce went to the locker room in a cart. It's a heel injury. His return is questionable. Jones under center. Seth McGowan in the game of the running back. He'll get the handoff running left. He's contacted almost immediately, but able to slide through and fall forward for a yard. Gets out to the 42-yard line. Peter Woods, the first-round pick out of Clemson, was able to bring him down. And that'll bring up second down and 9.
1: Really nice sliding down the line by Peter Woods. Yeah, Alec Pierce, he got into a cart himself, but looks like the offense going to have to do without his deep ball threat yet again.
0: Yeah, he's been hopping around. He's really not been able to put any weight on it. Second down 9 from the 42. Two receivers stacked left, single man right. Jones under center. McGowan remains the single back. Now Warren comes in short motion from the left. Jones takes the snap. He's back on a play fake. Sets his feet. Has time. Looks left. Double clutches. Steps up. Bumps into his lineman. Rolls right. Dumps it short. Caught by Warren, 45. Out to the sideline, 50. And he's knocked out of bounds near the line to gain. So Daniel Jones almost went down via his own man. Was able to get out to his right and then dump it to Warren, who surges ahead for 8. They're going to mark him just short of the first down. Felix Anudike Uzama applied the pressure, and now a 3rd and 1 for Indianapolis.
1: Well, heads-up play by Warren as Daniel Jones started to come Warren's way on the right side of the offense. Warren was actually blocking, saw Daniel Jones start to scramble, and just let his defender go and just had an easy little dump pass.
0: 6 offensive linemen in the game. Luke Tenuta is in for 3rd and 1 from the 50. Jones under center, single wide receiver to the left. McGowan the running back. Jones gets the snap. He's back. Play fake. Sets his feet. Looking. Pressure coming. Throws deep down the left side. Jump ball. Incomplete. Trying to find Treadwell, and flags fly. Christian Fulton was in coverage, and he is going to get called for a penalty, and the Colts are going to get bailed out.
2: Pass interference. Defense number 8.
4: The ball would twist to the spot on the foul, automatic first down.
1: Yeah, Fulton was in front of the receiver and kind of hindering him from going down the field. If he'd have stayed on the side of him, they wouldn't have got the call. He was on the side of him, then got to the front and kind of stopped him from making a play on the ball.
0: George Karloftis applied the pressure. Move the ball down to the Chiefs' 24-yard line. First down and 10. 11-11 to go second quarter in a 10-10 game. McGowan remains in at running back. Receivers left and right. Two tight ends. Jones under center stands up. He'll change something now with the line of scrimmage. Play clock shows three. Jones puts his hands back under center. Takes the snap. He'll hand off McGowan. Running right out toward the numbers. And he's got nowhere to go. McGowan may have lost a yard in that play back to the 25-yard line. Good pressure up front by the Chiefs. Kyrus Tonga, the free agent from New England, led the way. It'll be a loss of a yard. It'll bring up second and 11.
1: Yeah, good job by the D-line not letting blockers go off on the linebackers. Drew Tranquil able to finish that play off. Had a nice picket fence on that defense. Really no gaps for Taylor to go through.
0: Colts out to the line of scrimmage with two receivers left, two to the right. Taylor, after a brief respite, back in the game at running back. He lines up to the left of Jones, who's in the gun. Jones looks out to his right. Play clock shows five. Here's the snap. Jones back, looking to his left. Throws left side for the corner, and it's incomplete. Trying to find Josh Downs. Jarius Sneed was in coverage. Downs threw his hand up, trying to draw a flag. He won't get it. And now it'll be third down and 11.
1: So we saw Indianapolis on that, really the first couple of drives, Ryan. You mentioned, what, 10 first downs so early in the game? Because they weren't getting greedy. There, they got a little greedy. Now it's third and long. Trying instead of getting 4, 5, 6, 7 yards and make it third manageable, they went and got a little greedy and complete. Now third and long.
0: Colts are 2-4 on third down of the game. This is third down and 11. Trips bunched to the left. Single man right. Jones in a shotgun with Taylor to his left. Play clock down to 2. Warren in motion from left to right. Jones wants the snap. The play clock expired. Did the Colts get a timeout is the question.
1: Nope, they did not.
4: Delay game. Offense, number 17. It's a 5-yard penalty. Still third down.
0: Well, that certainly can happen here at Arrowhead. The crowd gets going, and the Colts did not get lined up in time. It'll cost them 5. Move it back to the 30-yard line, and now it's third down at 16. Line to gain is the 14-yard line. Jones will line up in the shotgun. Trips left, single man to the right. That's Treadwell. Taylor, the running back, to Jones' right side. Jones left foot in front of right, looks over the defense, raises that right leg, gets the shotgun snap, blitz coming, flags fly, they're going to blow it dead. Somebody moved early up front.
1: Holy smokes, 30-20. Going the wrong way.
4: False start, offense, number 13. It's a 5-yard penalty, still third down.
0: Well, that's Treadwell, who was the single wide receiver out to the right side of the formation. So we've seen a false start from a running back and a wide receiver for Indianapolis tonight.
1: I'm going to say you're going to get more of a safe play here, because from here it's about a 53-yard field goal. They'd like to make it a little more manageable. Just try and maybe gain 8, 10 yards here.
0: Move it back to the 35-yard line. Third down and 20. Twin receivers left and right. Jones stands in the shotgun with Taylor to his right. Here's the snap from Bordellini. Four-man rush. Quick throw right side. Caught by Taylor on the numbers. 35, and he takes a big hit at about the 31-yard line. So they pick up a couple of yards on the play. Noel Williams applied the hit. And here comes Spencer Schrader, a long field goal attempt, trying to give the Colts the lead back with 10 minutes and 8 seconds to go here in the second quarter.
1: Yeah, they weren't going to take any chances on that one. I'm sure they would have liked to gain a few more yards in that, but great pursuit led by Karloftis by that Kansas City defense.
0: Schrader hit earlier from 42. This will be a 49-yard attempt from the right hash. Schrader checks the uprights. Here's the snap. Ball down. The kick from Schrader is on the way, and it is good as he draws that one inside the right upright, and the Indianapolis Colts have retaken the lead on top 13-10. With that field goal, Barbasol will make another donation to Kurt and Brenda Warner's Treasure House, a living community for adults with disabilities. Barbasol, the trusted choice for a close, comfortable shave. Close Shave America. Close Shave Barbasol. 9:44 to go second quarter. It's the Colts 13, the Chiefs 10. 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
0: 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Colts 13, Chiefs 10. Spencer Schrader will kick it away. Breshard Smith, Emmett Johnson back deep. End over end kickoff, headed the way of Smith on the far right side, has it to the 5, ahead to the 10, now to the 15, cuts left to the 20, over the 25, Smith to the 30, and he is cracked there by a couple of white jerseys. Give the tackle to Bryce Bechter, the rookie out of Oregon, and here comes Patrick Mahomes and the Chiefs after a 26-yard return. Mahomes 4 of 7, 65 yards, and a touchdown. Kenneth Walker, 4 carries, 24 yards so far tonight.
1: I'm sure they'd like to get into a rhythm. There's almost halfway through the second quarter. They've run 11 plays, had the ball for just 5 minutes, really have had no traction.
0: Fourth and 10 at their own 30-yard line. Two receivers left, tight to the line, single man right. Walker is the running back. Mahomes goes under center. Here's the snap. Mahomes back on a play fake. Rolling left, flips his hips, throws back to the right. It's caught by Walker, avoids one tackle, gets across the line of scrimmage, breaks an ankle tackle at the line, and he dives across the 35 to the 36. So Kenneth Walker, all by himself, picks up 6 yards. Jalen Carlisle, the third-year man out of Missouri, made the tackle. Boy, that could have been disaster for the Chiefs. Instead, Walker turns it into a 6-yard catch and run.
1: Sure does. A lot of work for a 6-yard run, too, with Mahomes going left and then throwing back right. That's what I talked about with the Colts. They have to be able to get up and make those tackles on the short passes.
0: Second down 4 from the 36. Mahomes in the shotgun with Walker to his right. 3 receivers go to the left. Single man to the right side of the formation. Mahomes gets the snap, holds it out, give it to Walker, running between the hash marks. He gets low, and he powers his way close to a first down. They've got him just short. There's a couple of penalty flags that came in from behind the play. Both the umpire and the referee threw flags on that one.
1: Of course, the Colts thinks it's on the Chiefs.
0: Discussion continues.
1: That's what you do down there. You point to the other team.
2: There are 2 fouls on the play, one on each team. Holding, offense, number 76. Personal foul, trip, defense. Those penalties offset. Replay, second down.
0: Now, see, everybody was right. They all pointed at each other. They were all right.
1: That's what you do. You're just trying to influence the referee.
0: Never works,
1: but makes you feel better.
0: So just pretend none of that ever happened.
1: Nope.
0: And we'll do it again. It's second
1: do-over.
0: Down and 4. Yeah, like when you were kids, right?
1: Do
0: no
1: over.
0: Fair, do over.
1: Yep, do over. My brothers never let me have a do over.
0: Well, that's good you're over it.
1: I was the youngest. It happens.
0: And now we get whistles just as the Chiefs were getting lined up.
2: After
4: the replay assist, there is only a holding penalty. There is no tripping penalty. So the holding penalty will be enforced 10 yards. Second down.
0: Wow.
1: Wow. Maybe it did work. Pointing, well, what I'm saying, it's just on them.
0: Remember, this is again where replay assist can get involved to avoid an egregious error. And Mike, looking at the replay, it was right. There was a trip, but it was actually by the Chiefs' offensive lineman. He's the one that tripped Walker.
1: Russ couldn't tell what leg it was, or whose leg it was.
0: It might have been Trey Smith. It was hard to see. It was his leg that came out and actually tripped up Walker. So the holding penalty moves him back. It's second down and 14. Chiefs at their own 26. Slot left, single man right, shotgun snap. Mahomes back, pressure coming. Steps up, fires down the middle. Diving catch by Rice for a first down. Across the 40 at the 42. Mahomes with a laser down the field to Rice for 16.
1: Well, it's his second deep throw down the middle of the field. And you're right, it was an absolute laser. And he has time to throw the ball. A little bit of pressure, but he just sidestepped it, went up the field, and made a dart.
0: And Itamiwa at a Barrier split two offensive linemen, but Mahomes just stepped away from it. First and 10 Chiefs at their own 42-yard line, receivers left and right. Mahomes under center. Walker is the single back. Here's the snap. Handed off. Walker looking for a hole. Bends toward the right hash. Breaks through a tackle. And Kenneth Walker out to about the 49-yard line. Well, he was contacted close to the line of scrimmage and just kept himself going.
1: Ends up picking up
0: seven.
1: He's doing a lot of it himself. A lot of times you give credit to that, the running back, when the old line are opening the holes and the back's not getting touched to the second or third level. He's getting touched at the first level. And he's making a whole lot out of it.
0: Walker, 173 yards rushing last week. That's the most by any player in the Mahomes era. Trips to the left, including Worthy, who goes in motion to the right. Now sprints back to the left. Shotgun snap. Mahomes will hand it off to Walker. Running right. Picks up a first down. Breaks a couple of tackles into Colts territory. Down to the 43-yard line. Boy, Walker again. It doesn't matter who the first hit comes from. He never seems to go down. A.J. Halsey tried to get him. Walker wouldn't let him. Ends up picking up eight.
1: His balance is exceptional. Now, they broke as a team 17 tackles last week. He broke 13 or 14 on his own, and he's doing the same thing tonight.
0: Walker will get a break. Emmett Johnson, the fifth rounder from Nebraska, checks in. Two receivers left and right. First and 10 Chiefs from the Colts 43-yard line. Noah Gray in motion from the right. Shotgun snap. Mahomes is back. He looks, pulls it down, throws short right. That's caught by Tyquan Thornton. He's wrapped up and tackled at the 37-yard line of Indianapolis. Sauce Gardner was in coverage and made the stop. It's a gain of six. That'll bring up second down and four. That's a rare underneath throw to Thornton, who's normally the guy streaking down the sideline.
1: And a rare throw at Sauce Gardner. He was targeted just two times on 31 snaps last week.
0: Gardner came over from the Jets last year in a trade, played in just four games for Indianapolis. He got hurt shortly after the deal. Twin receivers left and right, second down and four. Line of scrimmage is the Colts 37. Mahomes in the shotgun. He's got Johnson to his left. Kelsey in short motion from the right. Here's the snap. Mahomes is back, being pressured, rolling right, throws right, got Kelsey, turns it up the field, picks up the first down. Kelsey with the catch on the run. He takes it down to the Indianapolis 26. Arden Key applied the pressure, but Mahomes finds his favorite target, Travis Kelsey. It's another first down, a gain of 11.
1: And Travis Kelsey is right on the verge of breaking Marshall Faulk's yards after catch record in the NFL. I think he needed 10 yards coming in to the game, and I think he's right there.
0: Yeah, I think that one will probably give it to him. First down and 10 from the Indianapolis 26. Ball is on the right hash. Receivers left and right. Three backs in the backfield. Noah Gray is one of them. Walker is the running back. Walker does not get the handoff. Flip it out. Kelsey left side out to the numbers. Ducks under one tackle. And Kelsey dives his way down to the Indianapolis 21, maybe the 20. C.J. Allen, the second round pick out of Georgia, made the stop. But Travis Kelsey makes that catch and gives up the field for about six.
1: Well, the 36-year-old still doing it, huh? Had the short catch and a long run last week. A few catches already tonight. We talked about the record he set for yards after the catch. Just one of more than a few records he's going to continue to set as he walks into the Hall of Fame 5 years after he's done.
0: Officially a gain of five, second down and five. Twin receivers left and right. Gray in short motion from the left. Shotgun snap. Quick throw. Left side. That's caught by Jalen Royals. He's going to have a first down as Gardner rides him out of bounds around the 15-yard line. First catch of the year for Jalen Royals. Just the third catch of his career. He was drafted out of Utah State last year in the fourth round. It's a gain of five and a first down for KC.
1: Well, right now they have the Colts defense on their heels between Kenneth Walker keeping his balance, having those 5-6 yard runs, Pat Mahomes throwing it down the middle of the field, and then those quick passes where they're getting good yards after the catch.
0: First down and 10 from the Colts 16. Chiefs will go empty. Three receivers right, two left, including Walker, who motions into the backfield. Shotgun snap to Mahomes. Back to throw. Looking left. Looking middle. Now rolling to his right. Looking down the field. Mahomes to the sideline, and he'll throw it away incomplete. Good coverage down the field by that Indianapolis secondary. That'll bring up second down and 10. Grover Stewart applied the pressure on Mahomes.
1: Yeah, Laiatu lost contain at first on the edge rush. Mahomes got outside, and I think every opponent of the Chiefs, when Mahomes gets outside, just hold their breath on what he can do with the ball when he gets out of the pocket.
0: Second down and 10 coming up now. 3:50 to go, second quarter. Colts 13, Chiefs 10. Three receivers right, two to the left, including Walker, who's in the slot inside of Kelsey. Mahomes stands back in the shotgun. Looks over the defense. Play clock at 7. Mahomes gets the snap. He's back. He looks. He throws. Left side. Wide open. Walker has it on the numbers. Turns out to the sideline. Dives ahead for the first down. Out of bounds at the Colts 5. A.J. Halsey made the tackle. A catch and run of 11. It's first and goal for the Chiefs.
1: There had to be some confusion with the Colts there. They had two defenders basically in the same area off of the receiver. Just gave him way too much room.
0: First and goal from the 5-yard line. That's the fifth first down of this drive for Kansas City. Looking to get the lead back, trailing by 3. Mahomes will line up in the shotgun. He's got Walker to his left. 3 receivers out to the right. Single man left. That's Thornton. Mahomes gets the snap. Quick throw. Right side. Caught by Worthy. Trying to turn the corner. He can't do it. Jumps back inside. He's down to around the 2. And then he gets sandwiched there by a couple of white jerseys. Justin Wally was the first man to hit him. It'll be second down and goal. They'll give him progress down to the 1.
1: Colts are having trouble getting any runner down, receiver or running back, on the first hit. You think they have their bottled up, but they end up getting 3 or 4 yards.
0: Second down and goal from the 1. Mahomes in the shotgun. Walker to his right. 2 receivers left. 2 to the right. Mahomes motions out to his left. Kelsey in motion from that side. Sprints all the way to the right. Mahomes gets the snap. Rolls right. Throws right. Wide open in the end zone. Caught by Worthy for a Kansas City touchdown. Nobody around Xavier Worthy. He's got his first touchdown catch of the year, and the Chiefs have retaken the lead, 16-13, 2:25 to go in the first half.
1: Now, that was an Andy Reid drive right there. You hit everything, inside runs, outside run, quick passes, passes down the field. We've seen these drives a whole lot by this team.
0: Wait, are you saying that Andy Reid has an expansive playbook?
1: He's good at this.
0: Breaking news.
1: Yeah.
0: Butker on for the PAT. His kick is up. It is good. And the Chiefs back on top by 4. 17-13 Kansas City with 2:25 to go in the second quarter. You're listening to Sunday Night Football on Westwood One.
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0: 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And an easy touchdown pass, Patrick Mahomes to Xavier Worthy. And the one-yard TD puts the Chiefs in front by four. Butker on the approach will kick it away. End over end kick. This one will be taken by Gould at the 6. Ahead to the 10, 15, up to the 20. Far side numbers 25, and he'll be brought down shy of the 30-yard line at about the 28. Jeffrey Bossa, second-year man out of Oregon, made the tackle. So now an important drive here for the Colts, Mike, with 2:20 to go in the first half. The Chiefs still have all three of their timeouts, plus the two-minute warning. This is where the Colts have to get a first down, take some time here. You don't want to give the ball back to Patrick Mahomes, especially after that drive.
1: No, not that drive. As a matter of fact, the Colts had a 23-7 play advantage. It's now 28-23 with that last drive by Kansas City. Remember I said they hadn't got their traction? They got their traction.
0: First down and 10, Colts at their own 28. Jones under center, two receivers stacked to the right, single man left. Taylor is the running back. Downs in motion from the right. Jones gets the snap. Back on a play fake. Rolling left. Flips his hips. Throws to the sideline. Caught by Downs. Turns back inside across the 35. And he dives out to the 37. That'll be a gain of 9. Drew Tranquil with the tackle. Well, that's a great first play for the Colts to put him in a second down and 1. And Indianapolis is going to be content to let this one tick down to the 2-minute warning. So we have reached the 2-minute warning here in Kansas City with the score. The Chiefs 17 and the Colts 13. 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
0: 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Chiefs 17, Colts 13. Indianapolis with a second down and one. They've got it at their own 37-yard line. Colts have two timeouts. Pistol formation. Taylor, the running back, behind Jones. Slot right, single receiver Keenan Allen out to the left. Jones walks toward the line of scrimmage, points with his right hand. Turns, says something to Jonathan Taylor. Now points out to the right. Waits, gets the pistol snap. He'll hand it off Taylor, running left, out to the numbers. He's got a first down across the 40-yard line, and they'll give him progress out to the 42. So Jonathan Taylor rips off a run of five, and that'll be a first down for the Colts, moving down to 1 minute, 45 seconds to go in this first half.
1: We see Nick Bolton now more than a few times blitz, run blitz, right at the line of scrimmage to try and make penetration, and he's only made one play out of it. Jonathan Taylor has skirted them each of the other times.
0: 12th first down of the half for the Colts. Just their second, though, in this second quarter. First and 10 from their own 42. Twin receivers left and right. Shotgun snap to Jones. Has it knee high. Back to pass. Going deep down the left sideline. And that is incomplete. Flag is down. He was trying to find Treadwell. Fulton was in coverage. And it looks like Fulton would get called for interference for the second time in the game.
1: Well, that flag came a long way in.
4: Pass interference, defense, number 8. The ball replaced at the spot of the foul, automatic, first down.
0: Well, Christian Fulton had the interception earlier in the half, but he's also had two costly pass interference penalties.
1: Well, I mean, he's a handsy player. He has his hands on him, but so does Treadwell. I mean, this is one I would let go. I mean, he has his hand on Treadwell. Treadwell has his hand on him. I think that's a no call.
0: From the Kansas City 35, first down and 10. Slot right, single man left. Taylor is the pistol back, now slides up to the left hip of Daniel Jones. Here's the snap. Jones will give it to Taylor, runs straight ahead along the left hash, and he churns his forward down to about the 32. Andy Reid is going to spend a timeout. It'll go as a run of three. Woods on the tackle. It'll bring up second and 7, and the fans express their displeasure with the pass interference goal.
1: I think if I were sitting in the stands, I'd be booing as well. I really, really didn't like that call. And I get Andy calling the timeout, try and stop him, hold it to a field goal, have some time to go down and try and score, because, again, Kansas City starts with the ball in the third quarter.
0: Just to play devil's advocate,
1: yep.
0: I think what got him in trouble is he had his hand inside the collar of Treadwell, and he pulled. And I think that's what the official saw from the middle of the field was the yank. Because you're right. They were both hand-fighting. I think it's that pull down is what got him.
1: You know what? You're wrong, Ryan.
0: I knew that was coming. Second down and 6 from the 31. Jones in the shotgun. Two receivers left, two right. Here's the snap. Jones back, looking to his right. Throws right on the slant. Incomplete. Trying to find Keenan Allen. Noel Williams was all over him. And that'll bring up a third down and 6. Well, that looked like the slant that Fulton picked off earlier.
1: Yeah, I mean, outside of those two interference calls, the coverage by the secondary of Kansas City has been better than the coverage in the secondary by the Colts, without question.
0: Third down and 6. 1 minute, 10 seconds to go before halftime. Each team with two timeouts.
1: Yeah, that was an incomplete pass. Stop the clock. Chiefs didn't have to waste another timeout.
0: Jones in the shotgun. Two receivers either side. Taylor is the running back. Downs in motion from left to right. Here's the snap. Jones back. Throws right side. Got a man. That's Downs. Makes the catch. And he gets pulled out of bounds with a first down. And then thrown down by Sneed. And that's going to draw a flag.
1: What are you doing? What are you doing?
0: I mean, he was a good 5 yards out of bounds, and then Sneed just grabbed his jersey and yanked him down to the ground.
1: I just don't understand. I mean, I get there's a motion of the moment. Now, they are talking about it. They are talking about it.
0: Well, Downs got his hand up into the face mask of Sneed.
1: This may be one that goes to review. Because Downs did have his hands in the face of Sneed.
4: The result of the play is a first down. After the play, there's two personal fouls, one on each team. Personal foul, offense. Personal foul, defense. First one is offset. After the play, the result of the play is still first down.
0: The fans don't like it, but here's the problem.
1: Yeah.
0: Downs putting his hand in Snead's face does not excuse Snead yanking him down to the ground.
1: That's exactly right. That was actually the right call. That was the right call.
0: Yeah, you don't get a free shot because the other guy did it first.
1: That's exactly right.
0: So they move it to the 24-yard line. That's where they mark Downs out of bounds. First down and 10, 1:04 to go first half. Downs in motion from left to right. Two receivers stacked to the left side of the formation. Now Downs sprints back out to the left. Jones takes the under center snap. Hand off Taylor, running right. Finds a crease. 20-15, 10 to the 5, into the end zone. Jonathan Taylor gallops in. It's a Colts touchdown. And with 59 seconds to go in the second quarter, Indianapolis is back in front. 19-17 Colts.
1: So obviously Jonathan Taylor gets the credit for that touchdown. But the blocking on that, he wasn't touched. He went around the right end. So give credit again, the offensive players and the defensive players trading one for one. Offense wins in that situation.
0: Bortolini and Warren got a great double team on the outside that got rid of R. Mason Thomas. And Jonathan Taylor took it in. Now Schrader for the PAT. Snap spot. Kick is up. It is good. And with less than a minute to go in the first half, the Colts are on top 20-17. You're listening to Sunday Night Football on Westwood One. You would never say that a first down is the same as a touchdown. 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
0: 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Six plays, 72 yards, 126 off the clock. A 24-yard touchdown run for Jonathan Taylor. And the Colts have taken a 20-17 lead. We started the drive saying, boy, don't give the ball back to Mahomes. And the Colts end up with a touchdown.
1: Certainly aided by that interference call, but a nice drive by the Colts. But the Chiefs now have 59 seconds and two timeouts and a guy named Pat Mahomes.
0: Spencer Schrader will kick it away. Smith and Johnson back deep to return. Schrader on the approach, and an end-over-end kickoff, headed the way of Smith, angling right. He's going to let that one bounce at the one-yard line and then kick through the back of the end zone. So that'll be a touchback, but it landed outside of the end zone. Smith was hoping that ball was going to break the plane of the goal line, but it did not. So it ends up being really the perfect kick for Schrader. And now the Chiefs will start with a first down at 10 at their own 20-yard line. 59 seconds to go, and as Mike mentioned, two timeouts.
1: Yeah, that did not work well on that kick return at all.
0: Chiefs will go empty with three receivers left, two to the right. Kelce is closest to the line on the left side. Now Emmett Thomas, who had been wide left, comes in motion, stops in the backfield on Mahomes' left hip. Mahomes waits for the shotgun snap. He's got it. He's back to pass. Quick throw left side. Caught by Thomas out to the sideline across the 25. And he's ridden out of bounds up at about the 28, maybe the 27-yard line. Emmett Johnson with the catch and run of 7.
1: Boy, you get Emmett Johnson in the open field. He has got some jets. Good move getting out of bounds there.
0: 54 seconds to go. Officially a gain of 8. Second down and 2. Two receivers left, two right. Mahomes lines up in the shotgun. Johnson to his right. Kelce in short motion from the left. Here's the snap. Mahomes is back, looking left, throws left, and it's batted down incomplete. He had Rashee Rice open, but that pass was knocked down at the line of scrimmage. It'll be a 3rd down and 4 with 51 seconds to go. That might have been DeForest Buckner who knocked it down.
1: All 6-7 of them. Just trying a bull rush. Just got his left hand up and tipped it, yeah.
0: Working against Kingsley Suamataia over there at left guard. So a 3rd down and 4. 3 receivers right, single man left. Johnson in the backfield to the left of Mahomes. Here's the snap. Mahomes is back. He looks. He double clutches. He moves left. Gets hit. Down he goes. Sacked inside the 20-yard line by DeForest Buckner. Buckner was able to reach out, just knock him off balance enough. Mahomes goes down into a seated position. The Colts will take timeout with 43 seconds to go in the first half, and Kansas City will punt.
1: So you had two defenders in the A-gaps, like they were going to both shoot the A-gaps, and on the snap, Brian, they both broke out. One broke right underneath Travis Kelce, where I think Pat Mahomes wanted to go to get the first down.

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1: Colts first and 10 at the 11-yard line. Jones under center takes the snap. He'll hand it off, running off the right side just outside the hash marks. And that's Taylor. He'll pick up a yard out to the 12-yard line. The clock continues to run. That might be the final play of the half.
2: Yeah, I think if Gould had fair caught that punt, they may have given it at least a play to see where they would have gotten, but going over his head and bouncing down didn't give the Colts enough room.
1: So both teams will head to the locker room. A back and forth first half that will see the Colts have a 3-point edge. And you got to give Indianapolis some credit, Mike. They had the early interception that set up a Kansas City touchdown. But the Colts fighting back up by three as they go to the locker room.
2: Yeah, Jonathan Taylor really helped control this game with the running attack to set up the passing attack. Colts playing a lot better after the first series than they did last week.
1: That's the end of the first half at Arrowhead with the score. The Colts 20 and the Chiefs 17. When we return, Scott Graham rejoins us from our studios with the halftime report. 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
10: From our Westwood One studios, we've reached halftime at Kansas City. We've got a good one going on right now. Colts leading the Kansas City Chiefs by a score of 20-17. Let's catch up on what happened earlier today in the National Football League. The Denver Broncos, who the Chiefs dispatched on Monday night, played at home today against the Jacksonville Jaguars, the only team to beat them in the regular season at Mile High last year. Denver came from behind today. They scored two fourth-quarter touchdowns, including one by Jonah Coleman that turned out to be the game winner. They beat Jacksonville by a score of 20-13. Bo Nix throwing for 288 yards in the victory. Both teams are now 1-1 on the year. How about the Cincinnati Bengals going into Houston, a team that they had only beaten twice in their last 11 tries? Joe Burrow and company went up against that vaunted Houston defense, and if you're Burrow and you need help in a situation like this, there's really one place you want to turn.
11: Shotgun snap, Burrow under pressure, begins scrambling right, gets away from a sack, points toward the end zone, throws, Jamar Chase makes the catch,
12: yes.
11: Touchdown!
12: Yes. Big.
11: Bengals, two touchdown catches for Jamar Chase, and the Bengals are on the verge of going up by 14.
10: Dan Horton, Dave Lapham on Cincinnati's ESPN 1530 and the Bengals Radio Network. Cincinnati wins it by a score of 20-6 today. Bengals defense showing up big, and Chase with those two touchdowns as the Bengals go to 2-0. Houston now for the third time in 4 years is 0-2. Remember the previous two times it happened? They went to the playoffs anyway. New England Patriots had their home opener today. They took care of the Pittsburgh Steelers 20-3 the final. A lot of defense in this one, including Elijah Ponder with a scoop and score off an Aaron Rodgers fumble. Drake May did not have a big statistical day. Trevion Henderson had a touchdown. Both teams are now 1-1 on the year.

0: How about Las Vegas? They are now 2-0 for the first time since 2021. They went into L.A. today and beat the Chargers by a score of 26-14. Kirk Cousins, three more touchdown passes after throwing three on opening day. The Chargers 0-2. It's the first time Jim Harbaugh's started 0-2 as a coach anywhere, college or NFL. New Orleans came from behind again this week. They beat Baltimore in Baltimore with 15 points in the fourth quarter, led by Tyler Shuck and a defense that finally put it away.
1: Snap, Jackson, lofting one, and that is going to be picked off. Julian Blackman. Julian Blackman slides down at the 10-yard line to finish it off. Julian Blackman. The Saints get the turnover when they need it the most. 13 seconds to play. Heading for the exits of the Baltimoreans.
0: Mike Haas, WWL Radio, flagship station of the New Orleans Saints. Shuck, 12 out of 14 for a 119 and two touchdowns in the fourth quarter alone. Both teams are 1-1. And Deshaun Watson and company, the Cleveland Browns, got a win today. Late fourth quarter touchdown, then a two-hour weather delay, and then they came back on the field and stopped Baker Mayfield as they hang on for a 23-19 win. Cleveland 1-1. Tampa Bay, first 0-2 start since 2014. Once again, our halftime score right now, Indianapolis 20, the Kansas City Chiefs 17. This is Westwood One's coverage of the National Football League.
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0: It's at the break. Earlier today, Seattle went into Arizona and kind of burst the balloon of the 1-0 Cardinals. Drew Lock making the start again at quarterback. There was three touchdown passes, all three of them to Jackson Smith and Jigba. Seattle wins in a cakewalk today in the desert, 31-7 the final. They're now 2-0 on the year. San Francisco's 2-0 as well. Brock Purdy threw for a couple of scores, ran for one, and San Francisco with 21 third quarter points dominated Miami today, 35-13. Dolphins fall to 0-2 on the year. Minnesota did it again in improbable fashion. Today, without scoring a touchdown at Soldier Field, they beat the highest scoring team from last week in the NFL, 9-3 the final. Carson Wentz holding things down as the defense got it done. Caleb Williams was hurt in this game, an injury to his hamstring. He's going to have imaging done tomorrow. We'll find out more moving forward. How about the Philadelphia Eagles struggling against Tennessee, but Jalen Hurts led a late drive and a last-second score in Nashville.
19: Hurts cannot take a sack. Motion, Devontae Smith.
7: Hurts is back. Here comes the rush. He fires. Touchdown! Darius Cooper! What a play! Hurts to Darius Cooper, what a drive!
0: Merrill Reese, Sports Radio 94 WIP. Eagles win at 24-20. Elsewhere, Dallas over Washington 37-20. Four touchdown passes from Dak Prescott. Jaden Daniels dislocated his elbow in this game. Green Bay beat the Jets in overtime 20-17. And Carolina ran all over Atlanta 34-3. 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

0: Brian Radke, Mike Golic back at Arrowhead Stadium in Kansas City. 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Total offense nearly identical in the first half, 169 for Kansas City, 168 for Indianapolis. Daniel Jones, 10 of 16, 78 yards, a touchdown and a pick. Jonathan Taylor, 14 carries, 75 yards and a TD. Tyler Warren had a touchdown catch. Patrick Mahomes, 14 of 19, 138 yards and two touchdowns. Travis Kelce and Xavier Worthy with the touchdowns. Kenneth Walker had six carries for 39 yards. 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All right, Mike, what do you look for here in the second half to determine who comes out on top?
1: I'm going to see how they use the backs. You mentioned Jonathan Taylor, already 14 carries. He had 19 carries last week. It looks like he's going to blow by that. And last week, Kenneth Walker had 23 carries. And what, he has six carries tonight. So will they start to use him more? But Pat Mahomes is looking like the old Pat Mahomes. He's been zipping that ball downfield, still throwing those quick passes to get yards after the catch.
0: 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Chiefs will get it to start the second half. Chiefs in the red jerseys, white numbers, white pants, red helmets. Colts in the white jerseys, blue numbers, white pants, and white helmets. Spencer Schrader will kick it away from the 35-yard line left to right. Emmett Johnson back deep along with Rashard Smith. Well, just what you think in week two, right? Chiefs have a three-touchdown win last week. Colts lose by almost three touchdowns. And here we are, week two, Colts with a halftime.
1: Nice competitive game.
0: Schrader on the approach, kicks a low line drive that bounces inside the 20, takes a couple of hops, and Smith is going to let it roll into the end zone. He'll pick it up and drop down to his right knee, and once again, the Chiefs will start at the 20-yard line.
1: There has been one technical change in the Colts defense from week one to week two. Cam Bynum, the safety, had the green dot on his helmet. Lou Anarumo would call the defenses through him. But on long plays against Baltimore, it would take him a while to get back to the huddle to relay the play, and Baltimore would go on a quick snap. So they gave the green dot now to Akeem Davis, Gather, the linebacker, to be able to get the calls in.
0: First down and 10, Chiefs from their own 20-yard line. Trips to the right in a triangle formation. Mahomes under center, Walker is the back, Kelce goes in motion from right to left. Mahomes gets the snap, he's back, he'll hand it off Walker running outside the left hash and doesn't find much. Gained about a yard out to the 21-yard line. Jalen Moore unable to make the block, he ran into Walker, and that'll bring up second down and 9. Well, you know, Mike, you bring up Lou Anarumo. Certainly somebody who's really familiar with Patrick Mahomes, all those playoff matchups between the Chiefs and Bengals over the years when Anarumo was there as the D.C. Second down 9 from the 21. Mahomes in the shotgun, 2 receive right, 1 left. Worthy in motion from right to left. Here's the snap, handoff Walker, starts right, bends it back left, big hole across the 30, and he's got a first down. Walker takes it out to the 33-yard line, a gain of 12. Sauce Gardner eventually made the stop. It's a first down run for Walker.
1: Always a misdirection play. The back is offset to the left of Mahomes, so that would normally mean the play is going to go right. The line went right. He took the handoff and just broke right back left where there was nothing but open space.
0: Chiefs run their own 33, first down at 10. Worthy in motion from left to right. Three receivers out to that right side. Here's the snap to Mahomes. He'll toss it out to Walker. Running left to the sideline. Breaks a tackle, 35. Jumps inside across the 40, and he's going to have a first down. Walker made the first man miss and ends up gaining 10. And Halsey had a shot. Walker made him wrong. And a 10-yard run gives the Chiefs a first down.
1: So that's just good adjustment on the part of Andy Reid, seeing that they really don't have any contain on that side and just quick hitters by these last two plays just to get him to the outside. He's had free reign.
0: First down and 10 from the 43-yard line now. Slot right, two tight ends left. Mahomes under center. He'll give it to Walker again. Running left outside the numbers. Lowers his shoulder. Powers his way across the 45 out to the 46. They'll give him the 47-yard line. It'll be a 40-yard run. Jalen, the former JT Tuimoloau, made the tackle. And that'll bring up second down at 6.
1: Maybe they talked at halftime and says, we need to get Walker the ball more.
0: Well, I was going
1: to
0: say, you said, how are they going to use Walker? Yeah. A lot, apparently, in the second half.
1: Again, 23 times last week. He's carried the ball each play this half already.
0: Chiefs at their own 47, second down and 6. Three receivers right, Kelce single man left. Mahomes lines up in the shotgun. Noah Gray goes in motion from right to left. Mahomes stands right foot in front of left, takes the snap, back to pass, looking, trying to set up a screen, and he throws it into the ground, incomplete. Didn't have anything, so he just tossed it down at the feet of Walker. And now a third and 6 coming up for the Chiefs, trailing 20-17 with 12:29 to go in quarter number 3.
1: And that was predetermined he was going to go there. The Colts read it great, but boy, I tell you, Travis Kelce was wide open to the left, but he wasn't involved in that. Mahomes was looking right the whole way.
0: Emmett Johnson will check in at running back now. He lines up to the left of Mahomes. Two receivers either side on third and 6. Chiefs at their own 47. Kelce in short motion from the left. Here's the snap. Mahomes back. He's looking. Throws over the middle. That's caught by Thornton. Takes a shot right at the sticks. Hangs on to the ball. Let's see. I think they're going to mark him just short. Justin Wally made the stop. Now, the official on the far side is saying first down, but it looks like he's short of the chain.
1: He's short of the chain. Boy.
0: But based on the chain on the far side, he needed to get across the Indianapolis 47. They've got the ball marked shy of that.
2: After replay assist, the runner is down short of the line of gain. It'll be fourth down.
1: I mean, again, their home fans are going to boo it, but this was about as obvious as could be. I have no idea what the official was thinking, waving the sticks ahead for a first down.
0: Yeah, again, he had to cross the 47. The ball is actually a little short of the 47.
1: By the way, what a hit by Justin Wall.
0: Yeah, he came in and lowered the boom. Hunter Norzad in now as an extra offensive lineman on fourth and about a half yard. Mahomes will line up under center. Walker is the running back. Kairos Tonga is in as the fullback. He takes the handoff and picks up the first down. They hand off to the defensive tackle Tonga, 6'2", 335, and he picks up the first down off the left side down to the 45.
1: They'll run that play over 10 times when they watch film, especially in the defensive meeting room.
0: My goodness. He picked that one up easy.
1: He's 335 pounds.
0: Goes as a gain of 3. It's the greatest moment of Kairos Tonga's life. Two receivers left, single man right. Mahomes in the shotgun from the Colts 45. Here's the snap. Mahomes fakes the toss. Rolls right, throws right. Caught by Kelce. Juggles it, then goes down, and he'll lose a yard on the play. Kelce started to turn up field. He did not have that secured. When he grabbed it again, he just went down in a heap. It's a loss of 1. And that'll bring up second down and 11.
1: Yeah. Hakeem Davis-Gaither was right there to make the play. And already I've seen the Colts not giving the Chiefs yards after the catch on these throws. We've seen a couple now where they have been stopped dead in their tracks.
0: Trips left, single man right, second down 11 from the Colts 46 on the far side right hash. Walker is the single back. Mahomes is under center. Play clock shows 5. Mahomes takes the snap. Mahomes is back, sets his feet, bouncing in the pocket, throws short left, and it's incomplete down at the feet of Walker. And that'll bring up a third down and 11. If you're 55 and up, T-Mobile has plans built just for you. 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
1: Starting to put a little pressure on Mahomes.
0: Grover Stewart getting into him that time.
1: Straight up the gut. Again, we keep talking about blindside or edge rushers, but quarterbacks hate most pressure that comes right up the middle because of the garbage that goes around their legs.
0: Third down and 11. Chiefs have not converted a third down tonight. They are 0 for 4. Trips left, single man right. Mahomes in the gun, Emmett Johnson to his left. Here's the snap. Mahomes is back. Mahomes plants his feet. He's looking. Going to take a shot. Deep down the middle of the field for Tyquan Thornton. He's got it at the goal line. They're going to mark him at the 1. Mahomes finds Thornton for a home run play. Good for 45. And Kansas City is on the doorstep.
1: That was an absolute all-or-nothing play because if that was incomplete, they were going to have to punt the ball, so they just went for it. A great job by Mahomes leading the receiver away from the defenders. That's a perfect spot for the ball.
0: Boy, Jalen Carlisle, the linebacker, was trying to run with Thornton down the field. And now the Chiefs have it at the one. Mahomes in the gun, gets the snap. He'll hand it off. Walker bending right, and he can't get in. Got inside the one, but not into the end zone. Akeem Davis-Gaither was able to get in there low and chop him down. It'll be second down and goal from a half yard away.
1: Boy, what a great play that was. I mean, I don't think the Colts expected that play at all.
0: Ball resting in between the hash marks. Could not be any closer to the goal line. Mahomes under center. Offset eye. Kelce is in the fullback spot. Mahomes will bring Gray in motion from right to left. Handoff. Walker bends left this time. He gets low trying to submarine his way in. Didn't get there. Got back to the line of scrimmage, and that's it. Second play in a row. The Colts defense stands up. It'll be third and goal from inside the one. Carlisle and Wohler with the stop.
1: This is just fun football. I loved goal line as a former defensive lineman, just getting down low and trying to make penetration. It is just man on man.
0: Tonga's coming back in the game. So is Norzad as an extra offensive lineman. Are they going to give it to Tonga on the goal line? He's going to line up as the fullback, offset to the right. Walker is the tailback. Mahomes under center, takes the snap, hands it off Walker, running right, jumps, and he got turned away again. He may have lost a yard this time. Walker tried to go airborne, and he got shoved backwards by that Colts defense. Liatu Latu was in there, Cam Bynum was in there, and now it's fourth and goal from the two.
1: Cam Bynum ended up finishing him off, but that's because there was nowhere for Walker to go. And when you're running off tackle, you can't jump. If you're going to jump, you got to be going straight ahead.
0: There is an injured Chiefs offensive lineman down on the field. And so the training staff is going to come out to have a look. Is that Jalen Moore? It is, the right tackle. It was down at about the 7-yard line, and so the Chiefs training staff will come out.
1: Yeah, Jalen Moore was backing up Khalil Benson at right tackle, and then Josh Simmons went down, so Benson went over to left tackle. Jalen Moore went up to right tackle, so all of a sudden they're getting a little more thin on that offensive line.
0: Officially, they call it no gain on that run by Walker. It is fourth and goal. The ball is just outside the 1-yard line.
1: When I was with Philadelphia, we had a 7-play goal line stand against the Cardinals because a couple of plays we were offsides. 7 plays, and Joe Bugle was the coach of the Cardinals and was asked why you ran it each time. He said, it's the goal line. I was like, okay, I respect that.
3: Yeah, well,
1: I respect that.
0: Jalen Moore is able to walk off under his own power. Mike Caliendo is in the ballgame. Joshua Izudu is in there as well. It is 4-goal from just outside the 1. Chiefs trying to punch it in. They trail 20-17, 8-11 to go here in the third quarter. Tonga remains in as the fullback. Mahomes under center. Mahomes takes the snap. He's back on a play fake. Rolling right, looking to the end zone. Throws back in the end zone. Caught by Jalen Royals. That's a touchdown. It's the first NFL touchdown for Jalen Royals, and it gives the Chiefs the lead, 23-20 with 8:01 to go in the third quarter.
1: Well, you had Jalen Royals and Noah Gray almost standing next to one another, which again brings the more defensive players there, but Mahomes just zipped that one in there.
0: Jalen Royals had 2 catches all last year in his rookie season. He's got 2 tonight, and now he has his first touchdown. And here is Butker on for the PAT. Snap on. Butker's kick is on the way, and he drives it through to give the Chiefs a 4-point lead with 8:01 to go here in the third quarter. Kansas City 24, Indianapolis 20. This is Westwood One's coverage of the National Football League.
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0: 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The seesaw swings back the way of the Chiefs, 24-20. An impressive drive for KC, 14 plays, 80 yards. It ends with a touchdown throw to Jalen Royals, his first NFL touchdown. And the Chiefs back in front by four. Fifth lead change in the ball game tonight.
1: And the Chiefs have now overtaken the Colts in the number of plays, time of possession, and yards.
0: McGowan and Gould back deep. End over end kick from Butker. Gould moving to his right. Has it to the 5. Near side numbers 10. Up to the 15. Angles left to the 20. Out to the 25. And he'll be brought down. An ankle tackle up at about the 27-yard line. Real people, real questions, real solutions on Investigate TV Plus. 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Cole Christensen getting down to make that special teams tackle. So here come the Colts now, trying to answer back as they have done all night. First and 10 from their own 27, and the Arrowhead crowd making some noise. Jones will line up under center. Taylor is the single back. Two receivers stacked to the left side of the formation. Tight ends on either end of the line. Jones takes the snap. He's back on a play fake. Sets his feet. Has plenty of time. Dumps it short left. Caught by Taylor. Runs outside the numbers. 35 up to the 40. And Jonathan Taylor out to about the 42-yard line. So Taylor steps out of the backfield. He's able to pick up 15. Good start to this drive for the Colts. First and 10 with 7 minutes and 36 seconds to go here in the third quarter.
1: Another heady play by Tyler Warren, who was out on a route as well. Saw Taylor running with the ball, just turned and then blocked the guy that was covering him to give Taylor more space.
0: First and 10 Colts. Ball is on the far side left hash, resting at their own 42. Jones will line up under center. Three tight ends in the game. Ogletree goes in motion from right to left. Now Jones is going to drop back into the shotgun. He moves Taylor over to his right side. Two receivers out to the left. Here's the snap. Jones back, looks, throws left side. Snatched out of the air by Treadwell on the slant. Up to the 45-yard line. So that'll go as a short gain, just a pick up of 3. Fulton was in coverage. It'll bring up 2nd and 7. That was a nice hands catch by Laquon Treadwell.
1: Sure was. Kansas City will give them that all day, though. Short passes like that. No yards after the catch. Tackle them right away. The secondary for Kansas City has been very, very tight coverage tonight.
0: That might be the first slant we've seen the Colts run where a Chiefs defender was not right on the back of the wide receiver. Shotgun snap on 2nd and 7. Handoff Taylor runs along the left hash, and he jumps forward for a couple of yards. They'll give him progress out to the 48. So 3 more for Jonathan Taylor. Ashton Gelati makes the tackle. And now a 3rd down and 4 coming up for Indianapolis. Taylor with his 15th carry of the night.
1: Be interesting if the Colts don't make this, get closer, but don't make this, what they would do right about midfield.
0: Colts are 3 of 6 on 3rd down tonight. They break the huddle with 3 receivers right. Ward is the single man to the left. Jones in the shotgun, Taylor to his right side. Chiefs showing blitz. Down, sprints in motion outside the numbers on the right. Here's the snap. Jones back, looking, steps up, throws right side. Incomplete. Receiver fell down. I'm not sure Treadwell was going to get back to make the catch anyway. And on fourth down, that'll bring out Rigoberto Sanchez. He'll punt for the first time tonight.
1: He wasn't going to get back for that. That was a bad throw by Jones. And I tell you, really nice pickup on that offensive unit and picking up the blitz of KC. Daniel Jones had time to throw the ball. He's had a bad throw.
0: So Rigoberto Sanchez to punt. Nico Remigio back inside the 10-yard line. Sanchez waits, gets the snap, drops the nose of the football, hits an end-over-end punt. Remigio moving to his right inside the 10. He's got it. He's going to try to run to his left. Tripped up from behind. Excellent special teams tackle there by the Colts. Cam Taylor Britt gets him around the ankles and brings him down after a return of about just 2 yards up to the 10-yard line. But before we step aside, we want to take a moment to acknowledge a colleague who is no longer with us. Mike Strauss worked countless games for us as a statistician here in Kansas City over the years. We always look forward to seeing him. Not only was Mike terrific on stats, he was a great guy. He always had a smile on his face. He always had a laugh to share. But Mike passed away this summer, and we wanted to acknowledge his contributions as well as let his loved ones know that we're thinking about them in this difficult time. Mike, thanks for everything. We miss you. 5:39 to go third quarter. 24-20 Kansas City. 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
0: 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Chiefs 24, Colts 20. Chiefs will start this drive at their own 9-yard line. First and 10.
1: And the Colts defense just coming off the field after a 14-play, 80-yard drive by the Chiefs. This is a big, big possession for the Colts defense.
0: Jalen Moore back in at right tackle. Here's the snap. Mahomes rolling to his left, looking, throws. He's got Kelce across the 20, and Kelce is out to about the 21. That's going to be good enough for a first down. There's a flag down as well. Looked like the Colts may have jumped into the neutral zone.
1: Yeah, they were a little quick. Offsides, that'll be declined.
2: Offside defense, number 90. That penalty's declined. The result of the play is a first down.
0: So wipe out the offside against Grover Stewart. Travis Kelce with a gain of 11. They had a first and 10 to the Chiefs from the 20-yard line. That's the fifth catch of the night for Travis Kelce. 5 catches, 39 yards, and a touchdown. First and 10 from the 20-yard line of the Chiefs. Ball is on the near side, left hash. 3 receivers left, single man right. Brinningstuhl, the rookie tight end, goes in motion from left to right. Mahomes waits in the shotgun, takes the snap. He'll toss it to Walker. Running left outside the numbers to the sideline, and he gets submarined out of bounds up at the 25-yard line by Akeem Davis-Gaither. It'll be a 5-yard run for Walker, though. It'll bring up 2nd and 5 as the clock continues to churn down towards 5 minutes to go here in this third quarter.
1: Boy, that's something Andy Reid is noticing. That's a third now quick play to the left. with the back offset to the left. And just a quick outside play, and they've gotten the corner every single time.
0: Trips right, single man left on second down and five. Mahomes in the shotgun, moves Walker over to his left. Here's the snap. Mahomes is back. He looks left. He pumps. He throws left side, and it's nearly intercepted by Sauce Gardner. He got both hands on it but couldn't pull it in. That was a fastball from Patrick Mahomes. Gardner will settle for the PBU. It's third and five.
1: Boy, Gardner just drifted back into the lane. He was up on the line in front of Noah Gray. Gray took off, and he just read it and backed off. What a great reaction of just turning the hips and backing off and getting into the lane.
0: So now a third and five for the Chiefs, who had not converted a third down until their last drive. They are 1 for 6 in the game. Slot right, single man left, shotgun snap. Mahomes back, looks right, throws over the middle, caught by Kelsey at the 30, to the 35, now to the 40, lowers his shoulder, powers out to the 42, and that'll be a first down. Kelsey sits down in the middle of the field and then does the rest himself. It's a gain of 16. Jalen Carlisle missed the initial tackle, and Kelsey plows ahead to move the sticks.
1: Call Kelsey a Hall of Fame security blanket.
0: That's exactly what he is.
1: Wow.
0: What'd you say earlier? He's going to stroll into camp?
1: Just stroll. He's got a long time to prepare his speech.
0: Trips left, single man right. Gray in motion. Mahomes sits back in the shotgun, takes the snap. He'll hand it off. And this is Johnson along the right hash. Spins off a tackle to the 45. Still going to the 50. What in the world happened there? It looked like Johnson was going to be stopped after a gain of 2, and all of a sudden spun out and was just driving Colts tacklers down the field. They'll mark him at the 49-yard line. It's a gain of 8.
1: This is a defining drive for both sides of the ball. Can Kansas City put another long drive together? And the Colts need to get off the field after that long drive last possession.
0: Second down and 2. Mahomes back in the shotgun. Brings Brenningstuhl in motion from the right. Mahomes gets the snap. He's going to hand it off. Up the middle goes Johnson. Breaking tackles again. Takes a shot. And he's down to the Indianapolis 44-yard line. It's a first down on a run of 7. So you take Walker out of the game. You put Emmett Johnson in. And now it's Johnson that is punishing this tired Colts defense.
1: Yeah, you can see some hands on hips out there on that Colts defense. And when you get beat with the rushing attack, now Mahomes has had a great throwing night as well, much better than last week, but they're starting to get some chunk yards in the running game, and that's demoralizing if you're front seven on a defense.
0: From the Indianapolis 44, first and 10, Mahomes back on a play fake, throws short right, that's caught by Johnson, jumps back inside the numbers at the 40, angling left to the 35, and he's going to have a first down. They'll give him progress down to the 32, it's a catch and run of 12, another first down for the Chiefs.
1: Starting to see the separation a little bit, right? Starting to see it. Two ball control drives, missed tackles by the Colts. Colts are definitely, their defense is on their heels.
0: So this is like a heavyweight fight where the Chiefs are just leaning on the Colts. First down and 10 from the Indianapolis 32. Mahomes under center, receivers left and right, takes the snap, he's back on a play fake, sets his feet, taking a shot, deep right side, Worthy is there, and he couldn't make the catch at the 5-yard line. I'm not sure Mahomes could have thrown that one any better. Looked like it hit Worthy right in the hands. It'll be second down and 10.
1: A.J. Halsey was on the coverage, but that hit Worthy right in the hands. You're right, it could not have been put in a better spot. Tight spiral right into the arms. Oh, my God.
0: That's as good as you can do right there.
1: Yeah, you can't walk out there and put it in his arms any better.
0: Second down 10 from the 32. Two receivers left and right. Mahomes in the shotgun. Walker is back in. He's the back off to the right of Mahomes. Mahomes gets the snap. Back to pass. Looking to his right. Throws right. Caught by Kelsey along the numbers. Down to the 25. Angles left to the 20. Kelsey breaks a tackle to the 15. Sauce Gardner finally brings him down at the 14-yard line. It's a first down on a catch and run of 18 by Kelsey. Cam Bynum had the first shot. Couldn't get him down. Gardner finally did. And Sauce is hurt. He is slow getting up. He's down on a knee, and the Colts training staff is coming out to check on him. Kansas City is back inside the red zone. So they'll take a look at Gardner. We'll step aside with 1:38 to go in the third quarter. Chiefs on top 24-20. 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
0: 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Sauce Gardner walked off under his own power. But the Colts now are in some trouble in the secondary. Gardner is on the sideline. Charvarius Ward, the other starting corner, he's got a groin injury. He's questionable to return. First and 10 Chiefs at the Colts 14. They lead 24-20 with 92 seconds to go in the third quarter. Mahomes in the gun, gets the snap. Quick throw, right side, caught by Worthy, running outside the numbers. He gets forced backward and out of bounds. So that was a nice play by Kapenna Gushikin, the rookie out of Ole Miss. It's a loss on the play, loss of a couple. It'll bring up second down and 12. Gushikin went to camp with Philly as an undrafted free agent. They waived him, and the Colts bring him in. He makes a nice play there, getting around the block of Tyquan Thornton.
1: Real nice play playing off that block. That play before to Travis Kelce was a great tight end screen that had Creed Humphrey and Trey Smith out in front of him. Beautiful design play.
0: Second down and 12, two receivers left. Noah Gray, single man right. Mahomes in the gun, gets the snap. He's back to pass. Mahomes looking, pressured, rolling to his right. He'll throw it away, incomplete. There's a penalty flag down. It's in the area of holding.
1: Yep, sure is.
0: Michael Clemens appeared to be the one arguing he was being held. And it is going to be a hold against KC.
2: Holding. Offense. Number 70. It's a 10-yard penalty. Replay. Second down.
1: So Travis Kelce again. Yards after the catch. Now, he did set the record tonight. He beat Marshall Faulk. He's all-time leader in yards after the catch. But in his first two games, he's got like 10 catches for over 140 yards. And a lot of that is yards after the catch at 36 years old.
0: Just sitting down in the middle of the field, finding holes.
1: Yeah, and then doing something with it after.
0: So move it back to the 26-yard line for second down and 22. Chiefs will go with trips left, single man right. Kelce is on the sideline. Worthy in motion from the left. Here's the snap to Mahomes. Back to throw. Spins, rolling out to his left. Mahomes will tuck it down and run. Now he's going to throw late, and it's caught by Walker. He takes a shot, hangs on to the football, and spins his way to the 16-yard line. It's a gain of 10. Cam Taylor-Britt put the hit on Kenneth Walker. And now third down and 12. The Chiefs right back to where they were before the hold.
1: That was close to being past the line of scrimmage on that throw. But now third and long. And another decently long drive that this Colt defense is out on the field for.
0: Chiefs do not have to run a play before the end of the quarter, and they will not. Patrick Mahomes will walk over to the sideline, and we have reached the end of three here in Kansas City. With the score, the Chiefs 24, the Colts 20. 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
5: Bradshaw running out of the pocket. 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
0: 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Now, these two quarterbacks, quite a contrast in their prime time starts. Daniel Jones, 1-15 in his career as a starting quarterback in prime time. It's the worst record of any quarterback with at least 10 prime time starts since 1970. Meanwhile, after last Monday's win, Patrick Mahomes is now 30-13 in primetime games. That's the second best record by any quarterback with 10 or more starts since 2000. It's our fact of the game, and right now it's bearing out with Kansas City on top by a score of 24-20.
1: It's a good fact,
0: 15
1: Ryan.
0: Minutes to go.
1: Did you figure that one out?
0: Well, you know, I do all my own research, Mike. I have no help whatsoever. It's just all me that does all of this.
1: We all know.
0: That's what you believe.
1: Mm-hmm.
0: 15 minutes to go. Chiefs up by four. Now, Mike, you keep talking about these drives Kansas City has put together. Seven-minute drive. This one approaching 6 minutes. Big third down. Trips right, single man left. Mahomes in the shotgun. Rice starts in motion to the left. Now heads back out to the right. Here's the snap. Mahomes is back. Screen to the right side. Caught by Rashee Rice. Rice lowers his shoulder, powering close to the 10, driving his legs down to the 10-yard line. And still well short of the first down. It's a gain of six. Carlisle led the way, and on fourth down, Harrison Butker will come out, trying to give the Chiefs a seven-point lead.
1: Yeah, for all we're saying about how Kansas City dominated the third quarter, they ran 25 plays to the Colts 4. They had the ball for 12 minutes and 38 seconds. The Colts for 2:22. It's, even with this made field goal, it's a one-score game.
0: It'll be a 28-yard attempt for Butker. It'll come from the right hash. Good from 46. Wide left from 51 tonight. Butker is ready. Here's the snap, the spot. The kick is on the way, and it is right down the middle and good. So Harrison Butker able to cash in from 28, and the Chiefs lead is 7, 27-20. With that field goal, Barbasol will make another donation to Kurt and Brenda Warner's Treasure House, a living community for adults with disabilities. 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Close Shave America, Close Shave Barbasol. Kansas City 27, Indianapolis 20 with 14:15 to go. 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
0: 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Chiefs up 27-20. Harrison Butker with the kickoff. Anthony Gould will take this one to the 7. Straight ahead to the 10. 15 to the 20. Heads right 25. Out to the numbers 30. Across the 35. And Gould is out to about the 36-yard line. Well, another long drive for the Chiefs. 13 plays, 81 yards, 6:24 off the clock. Yet with all of that, well, Mike, as you just referred to, it's a 7-point game here for Indianapolis.
1: And I guarantee you that's a message on the sidelines. Yeah, we were outplayed in the third quarter without question. But we got a quarter to go, and we're down one score.
0: First and 10, Colts at their own 36-yard line. Daniel Jones, 12-19, just 96 yards, a touchdown and a pick. Jonathan Taylor, 15 carries, 78 yards. Slot left, single man right, Jones under center. Tyler Warren comes in short motion from the left. Jones takes the snap. He's back, fakes the handoff to Taylor. Pressure coming, throws left, caught by Warren, picks up a block, then is hit from behind and dragged down up at the 40-yard line. It'll be a gain of 4. George Karloftis with the tackle. And now second down and 6 for Indianapolis.
1: This offense needs these type of plays, Ryan. They need to be in the 2nd and 4 to 6, not a 2nd and 10. So plays like that, running plays or short passing plays, to make it 2nd down and in between 4 and 6.
0: Remember, the Colts without Alec Pierce, their leading wide receiver, out with a heel injury. 2nd and 6 from the 40-yard line. Offset eye behind Jones, two tight ends on the left end of the line. Ogletree goes in motion to the right. Jones takes the snap, back on a play fake, sets his feet, plenty of time, throws short right, caught by Taylor on the numbers, up to the 45, and he's going to have the first down as he leans across the 46 to the 47. He needed 6, he picks up 7. It's a first down, Nick Bolton with the tackle.
1: 2 plays, 11 yards. Again, that's what this offense is, especially without Alec Pierce, who is their deep threat, and he is gone. This is the way this Colts offense needs to work.
0: First down and 10, Indianapolis, clock running inside 13 minutes to go in the game. Two receivers go left, single man right, pistol formation. Jones stands left foot in front of right, now walks toward the line of scrimmage. Play clock is already down to 6. Jones falls back into the pistol. Play clock at 2. Here's the snap, turn, handoff, Taylor running right, tries to jump back inside, can't do it. Noel Williams with the tackle, it'll be a loss of 1. Back to the 46-yard line. Williams, the second-year man out of Cal. He had a nice game last week for Kansas City. Had a sack, the second of his career. And a tackle for loss there to make it 2nd and 11.
1: Well, Keenan Allen was only 5 yards out. And Williams was on him and then came on a run blitz and was unblocked.
0: Allen, by the way, does not have a catch tonight. He's been targeted 4 times. Slot left, single man right, 2nd down 11. Jones in the shotgun takes the snap. Back against the four-man rush. Jones slides left, throws down the field to the left, and that's caught. Out of bounds inside the Kansas City 35 goes Josh Downs. They'll mark him out at the 34. A gain of 20 on the throw from Daniel Jones to Josh Downs.
1: A good play. Laquan Treadwell ran the go route to pull the defense back, and Downs came right underneath it. And the key there is Daniel Jones had plenty of time to throw the ball.
0: Saw Josh's brother Caleb last week in his NFL debut with the Cowboys on Sunday Night Football. First down and 10 Colts from the Kansas City 34. Jones under center. Taylor is the single back. Receivers left and right. Here's the snap. Hand off Taylor running right outside the hash marks. Not a lot. Falls forward. They'll give him a yard to the 33. Gelati with the tackle. It'll be second down and 9. Clock moving down to 11:15 to go. 27-20 Kansas City. Chiefs trying to get to 2-0. Colts trying to even their record at 1-1 and snap an 8-game losing streak dating back to last year.
1: Mentioned Josh Downs' brother. Caleb, his father, their father, Gary Downs, played running back in the NFL, and they have an uncle named Dre Bois, played the NFL.
0: Pretty good football family.
1: Family affair.
0: Second down 9 from the Chiefs 33. Jones under center with an offset eye behind him. Taylor is the running back. They fake the toss. Jones rolling right, dumps it short, caught by Warren, hit immediately, and down he goes. Jaden Hicks from his safety spot comes up to make the hit. It'll be a loss of a couple on the play. What a tackle by Hicks to take down Warren.
1: Boy, oh boy, not a lot of yards after the catch on that. The DBs are covering tight and closing fast on short plays. Well-designed play, but just a way better defensive play by Hicks.
0: So now it's a third down and long. This will be third down and 11. Colts in the huddle make their way to the line of scrimmage with 10 on the play clock.
1: They're in position to go for it on fourth down if they get a little closer.
0: Trips left, single man right, Jones in the gun. Play clock is at 2. It's at 1. Jones clapping his hands, gets the snap. Chiefs were offside. Flag flies. They're going to blow it dead. Looked like Shane Steichen might have also been asking for a timeout.
1: We're going to hope they didn't give him the timeout and call him offside.
2: Neutral zone infraction.
1: Yep.
2: Defense number 56. It's a 5-yard penalty. Still third down.
1: So that's a bad mistake. Now, Karloftis, I guarantee you saw the play clock winding down and figured they were

0: moving everywhere at the snap. Boy, and again, Christian Fulton was right on the back of Keenan Allen. And I'll tell you, he was awfully close. Shane Steichen, yeah, he's throwing the challenge flag. Mike, looking at the replay, I think Allen might have gotten the first down.
1: Yeah.
2: Indianapolis is challenging the ruling on the field that the run was short of the line to gain.
0: The officials have the ball spotted just shy of the 24. But looking at the replay in the booth, Mike, at least the first look, it looks like Keenan Allen was able to dive past the marker, but his elbow hit the ground.
1: Yeah, elbow and butt hit the ground. I think I agree. I think it was after he was past the marker. He stayed airborne pulling out of that tackle.
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0: Craig Rolstad just made the announcement. The call on the field stands. They will not give Keenan Allen the first down. Instead, it's going to be fourth and about a half yard. I think everybody is surprised.
1: Oh, I can't believe that. With review, they didn't give him that. That's stunning.
0: Jones under center. Two tight ends right. Receivers either side. Jones takes the snap. He'll drive ahead himself, and he's got the first down. Plowed right along that left hash and got it easily. He's down close to about the 22-yard line. So that'll go as a 3-yard run for Daniel Jones, and the Colts convert on fourth and short.
1: Still amazed. They didn't give him that first down.
0: Yeah, I mean, we looked at the replays up here. Again, I'm contractually obligated to remind you the yellow line is unofficial, but Keenan Allen was across the yellow line, and they had a shot right down where the marker is, and it looked like he was past the first down line to gain.
1: Agreed.
0: First and 10 now from the Chiefs 22. Receivers left and right. Jones under center, going to hand it off. This is Burks sweeping around the right side. Deion Burks with his second speed sweep of the night. And he'll pick up a couple of yards on the play. Let's see where they mark him. They're going to put him down at the 18, so it'll go as a run of four for Burks. Hicks on the tackle. Second down and 6. 8 minutes, 13 seconds to go in the game. Chiefs 27, Colts 20.
1: Again, I think you'll see runs or safe passes.
0: Two receivers left. Treadwell in the slot. Downs is out wide. Jones under center. Taylor the running back. Warren the tight end on the left end of the line. Jones gets the snap. He'll hand it off to Taylor. Running out to the right side numbers. Avoids first contact, not second. Falls forward. Probably got back to the line of scrimmage, and that's it. Bolton with the tackle. And now a 3rd and 6 coming up for Indianapolis.
1: Be interesting if they don't make it. It's a chip shot.

0: field goal, do you kick and go down one, even though Kansas City has really been controlling the ball the second half, the fear of them taking up a lot of time.
1: You figure that's got to be the concern for Steichen, right? How much does my defense have left?
0: Absolutely.
1: Third down, six. Trips left, single man right. Jones in the shotgun, Taylor the running back to his left. Allen comes in motion now from left to right. Play clock shows five. Jones gets the snap. Blitz coming up the middle. Jones throws left on the slant. That's caught by Downs. Fighting forward. Gets down inside the 15 to the 13. Gets a shove. And they're going to mark him just shy of the first down. It's going to be fourth down at about one.
0: Well, now the official is signaling first down.
1: Oh, they're giving it to him.
0: Wow, they are. I thought, now that time I thought he was short.
1: Yeah, they've gotten the ball much closer to the 12. It looked like the official ran in from the 13. But they spotted the 12, and that will be a first down on a catch of six.
0: Well, he never went down, stayed in the air, and then some of his teammates came and helped push him forward.
1: First down and 10. Jones is under center. Two receivers right, single man left. That's Allen. Here's the snap. Jones back on a play fake. Rolling left. Dumps it short. Caught by Warren. Turns it up along the numbers to the five, and he is banged down there. Jaden Hicks with the tackle. Gain of seven. It'll bring up second and three, 6 minutes, 10 seconds remaining, 27-20 Chiefs, but the Colts threatening down to the Kansas City five.
0: One of the few times a receiver, in this case Warren, actually had room to run with the ball after the catch.
1: Sixth catch of the night for Tyler Warren, just 21 yards. Also has a touchdown. Second down, three from the five. Ball is on the near side, left hash. Single receiver down, split wide to the left. Treadwell is on the right side, tight to the line. Downs in motion from the left. Jones takes the under center snap. Handoff Taylor running left, looking for a lane. Finds it. He's into the end zone. Touchdown, Jonathan Taylor. And the Colts are within one. The second touchdown run of the night for Taylor. A 5-yard scamper. And with 5:37 to go, it's 27-26 KC. And Schrader can tie the game.
0: Great job by the left guard, Quentin Nelson. And Tanner Bordellini, the center, who pulled on this. They led Taylor all the way in, both pulling. Excellent job of getting on defenders. Quentin Nelson just buried his defender.
1: Schrader on for the PAT, looking to tie it at 27. Snap, spot, kick is on the way. It is good. And we are tied with 5:37 to go in the game. It is 27 apiece. You're listening to Sunday Night Football on Westwood One.
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1: 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Schrader will kick it off. Smith is back deep to return. They will take this one at the 1 yard line. Straight ahead, 5, up to the 10. Near side numbers 20, out toward the sideline 25. And he spins forward to about the 26, maybe the 27 yard line. Ogletree with a special teams tackle. And here comes Patrick Mahomes now. 5.5 to go in a tie game. Chiefs have all three timeouts. Colts have two. What an answer, though, Mike, by Indianapolis. Well, just when it seemed maybe Kansas City was taking the momentum, big drive put together by Indy, an 8.5-minute drive that ends with the Taylor touchdown.
0: Twofold touchdown to tie the game, and that Colt defense got to rest.
1: 13 plays, 64 yards. First and 10 Chiefs now at their own 26. Mahomes under center, two receivers left, one right. Walker is the single back. Worthy in motion from the left. Here's the snap. Mahomes back, rolling left, dumps it short, caught by Walker across the 30, up to the 35. And he's going to be close to the first down. Sauce Gardner, who's back in the game, made the tackle. They're going to mark Walker just short of the line to gain. So officially a catch and run of 9. It'll be second down at about a half yard.
0: The amount of yards after the catch Kansas City has tonight with all their different receivers has been amazing. Again, shorter passes. We've seen Pat go down the field some, but basically it's shorter passes and the guys have had a lot of room.
1: Second down and 1. Pistol formation. Here's the snap. Handoff Walker running straight ahead. Now a jump cut to his left. He'll have the first down out to the 39-yard line. So Walker picks up 4. Kansas City first down. Walker well over 100 in all-purpose yardage here tonight. He's got 75 rushing yards now to go along with 36 receiving.
0: Chiefs are absolutely content with letting that clock run down.
1: Down to 4:27 to go. 27-27 game. First and 10 Chiefs at their own 39. Mahomes in the shotgun. Three receivers left. Kelce single man right. Walker, the running back, to the right of Mahomes. Here's the snap. Mahomes fakes the handoff. Back to pass. Rush coming. Mahomes rolling right, looking, and he'll throw it away incomplete. Into the Kansas City bench. 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
0: Arden Key caught him from behind, but Grover Stewart, 315-pound D tackle, he's the one that kept Mahomes from really turning the corner.
1: Second down, 10. Mahomes in the shotgun. Two receivers left. Kelce is outside of Worthy. Two receivers left. Walker is the running back. Kelce in short motion from the right. Here's the shotgun snap. Mahomes back against the four-man rush. Steps up, throws short, over the middle, caught by Walker. It'll be a short gain out to the 42-yard line. Gain of 3. Akeem Davis Gaither the tackle. It'll be third down at 7.
0: 3-yard gain. This was one of the more few times the Colts were able to make the tackle right after the catch. Now the receiver's back was turned to the defense, so that's not really in a great yards after catch position. And a good tackle by Gaither.
1: Walker to the sideline. Emmett Johnson checks in at running back. Third down and 7. Chiefs need their own 49 for a first down. Trips left, single receiver right. Mahomes in the shotgun. Play clock at 7. Mahomes motions out to his left, sends Thornton outside the numbers, takes the snap, back to throw against the blitz, looking, throwing left side, Rasheed Rice can't make the catch, it's incomplete. Gushikin was in coverage, he helped break it up, and on fourth down, here comes Ariza and the punt team.
0: Gushikin, the rookie, had some really nice coverage, that'd be right on the money, and it certainly was close to it.
1: He was covering Rice, who was closest to the line of scrimmage on the left side. He got a hand in there to help break that one up.
0: He absolutely did.
1: So a rise at a punt. Gould waiting inside the 10-yard line. Here's the snap from Winchester. A rise at the left footer. An end-over-end punt. Gould is going to let this one bounce out of bounds. It landed at about the 12. The official coming up the sideline is going to stop at the 18. And that's where Indianapolis will have it first down and 10 when we return after a 40-yard punt. 3:15 to go at Arrowhead. It's a 27-27 game between the Chiefs and Colts. 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
1: Stay tuned for the postgame show sponsored by Paramount Pictures' new movie, Heart of the Beast, the triumphant story of survival and the bond between man and dog, starring Brad Pitt. Get tickets now only in theaters September 25th. After this one wraps up, we'll talk to a member of the winning team. We'll also break down of all the weekend's action. Well, this has been a terrific game here tonight. 3:15 to go, 27-27. Colts have it at their own 18, first and 10. We were talking about all the time that Colts defense spent on the field, Mike. Well, now it's the Kansas City defense. We're out there for 8.5 minutes, right back out looking for a stop.
0: Yep, let's see what they can do. The Colts were in the same position not too long ago.
1: Jones under center on first and 10. Taylor is the running back. Receivers left and right. Warren goes in motion from left to right. Jones takes the snap. He's back on a play fake. Sets his feet. Has time. Throws short left. Caught by Taylor at the 20. Turns it up to the 25. Near sideline across the 30. And he's out of bounds up at the 32. So Jonathan Taylor with a catch and run of 14. And a good start to this Colts drive.
0: Again, a rare play where a Colt player had a bunch of room after the catch. That would have been normally given to the Kansas City side.
1: Taylor, like Kenneth Walker, well over 100 all-purpose yards tonight. First down and 10, Colts at their own 32. Indianapolis, two timeouts. Kansas City with all three. 3:09 remaining in the game. Receivers left and right. Jones under center. Taylor remains the single back. Ogletree, the tight end, goes in motion from left to right. Jones takes the snap. He'll hand it off. Taylor runs outside the right hash, lowers his shoulder. He's across the 35, and he pushes his way forward out to the 38-yard line. Gain of 6. Second down and 4 coming up. 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It's better over here. 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
0: Again, the Colts, no problem letting this clock run down. At some point, if they keep possession, Andy Reid will start using timeouts to try and save some time.
1: Second down and 4. Colts out of the huddle, send Downs wide to the right, Treadwell wide left. Tight ends on either end of the line. Jones under center. Ogletree in motion from left to right. Here's the snap. Hand off. Taylor starts left. Stutters his feet. Gets outside the hash. And there's not much more there. Falls forward on the play. Maybe a half yard. Chris Jones was right in the middle of it. And now third down coming up. The Colts do not have to snap the ball before the two-minute warning.
0: Well, I wondered if the Chiefs will call a timeout and then they have the two-minute warning stop it as well, but it doesn't look like they will. This is going to go to the two-minute warning.
1: Officially no gain on the play. It'll be third down and 4, and we have reached the two-minute warning here at Arrowhead. 27-27 is our score. 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
1: 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Colts have the ball, third down and four at their own 38-yard line. 2 timeouts remain for Indianapolis. The Chiefs have all 3. Colts tonight have gone 4 of 9 on third down. Fans on their feet trying to affect the Indianapolis offense. Colts out of the huddle will send 2 receivers right. Allen is inside of Warren. 2 receivers out to the left side of the formation. Downs inside of Treadwell. Jones back in the shotgun. Taylor, the running back, is left. Downs in motion to the right. Low snap. Handled by Jones. Back to pass. Throws right. That one is caught for a first down. Up at the 43-yard line on 3rd and 4. The Colts pick up 5. Downs moves the sticks. Noel Williams was in coverage and made the tackle.
0: Yeah, Kansas City loves putting 6 at the line on 3rd in a passing situation and then decide, are they going to bring 5, bring 6 that time? They dropped 2 out, just had a 4-man rush.
1: Clock moving down to 1:33 to go. First down and 10, Colts at their own 43. Receivers left and right. Taylor is the running back. Jones puts his hands under center. Play clock at 9. Here's the snap. Hand off Taylor straight ahead. Angles right to the hash marks, and he leans forward out to the Colts' 49-yard line. Run a 6 for Jonathan Taylor. Clock continues to move. 1:13, 1:12, 1:11 to go in a 27-27 game.
0: I was wondering if Andy Reid would start using timeouts. Spencer Schrader, the place kicker for the Colts, long is 58 yards. That would need to get to the 40-yard line, so they're about 11 yards from Spencer Schrader's long.
1: That came last week indoors in Indianapolis. Second down 4, 2 receivers left, 2 tight ends right. Downs will go in motion from left to right. Jones under center. Here's the snap. Jones back. Play action pass. Rolling. Throws. Incompleting. Tyler Warren
0: had him.
1: But the pass was too far out.

0: Three receivers left, single man right. Jones back in the shotgun. He's got Taylor to his right. Colts trying to get lined up. Jones wants the shotgun snap. Bortolini looks right. Jones has it. Back to throw against the four-man rush. Backpedaling under pressure. Hit as he throws, and that is incomplete into the Colts bench. Clock stop. 34 seconds to go. Indianapolis. R. Mason Thomas applied the heat.
1: So again, they had six guys on the line, actually seven on the line of scrimmage. Karloftis on the edge. And he ends up getting in the face of Jones. It was a good push, a great push on the left tackle, Bernard Ryman.
0: So Remigio is inside the 10. It's an end-over-end kick. Remigio moving to his right, up at the 10. He's got it. Does not call for a fair catch. And he falls forward out to about the 15-yard line with 24 seconds to go. Deion Burks, the special teams tackle, 41-yard punt, 5 yards. Three timeouts at their own 16-yard line. Tied at 27. We'll have a last gasp before overtime.
1: Well, Kansas City has all their timeouts, and Pat Mahomes, the quarterback, and a kick.
0: Seen it before.
1: Yeah, a lot of it is first play, of what you gain on the first play.
0: Fans in Buffalo are still having flashbacks.
1: Yep.
0: Twin receivers left and right. Mahomes is in the shotgun. Back to his left. Here's the snap. Mahomes back to throw. Rush coming, and it's incomplete. They were trying to set up a screen to Walker, and Mahomes just threw it down at his feet. Clock stop, 22 seconds to go. Second down and 10.
1: So, again, if the long is 62, that means it needs to get to the 44-yard line of the Colts to make it a 62-yarder. That's a long way to go in 22 seconds.
0: And we should point out that 62-yarder came in 2022.
1: Yeah.
0: So it's been a while.
1: Yep. So what you're saying, his leg is 4 years older.
0: That's what I'm saying, yes. That is a fact.
1: Okay.
0: It's fact. Trips left, single man right. By the way, anybody who believes I do all my own research, you're crazy. Mahomes back in the shot.
1: So obviously you trust Pat Mahomes to take a shot with the receivers, but there is the downside where you turn the ball over. You turn the ball over where they're at, and all of a sudden the Colts are in position to win this game.
0: Do you take a shot maybe on the field?
1: Down the field.
0: Maybe you get a pass interference
1: penalty?
0: If
1: you're going to do it, take it down the field. So if it's intercepted, it's still the Colts are not in field goal range. And, yes, you look for the DPI.
0: Either that or you just hand it off again and go to overtime.
1: Go to overtime.
0: Two receivers left, single man right. Elsie is on the left end of the line. Mahomes gets the snap. He will hand it off to Walker. Up the middle, he's got the first down out to the 29. Reed will call timeout with 11 seconds to go. So it is a first down for Kansas City. First and 10 as Walker picks up 5. Kenneth Walker now is up to 88 yards on 17 carries on the ground. And the Chiefs still have one more timeout.
2: First and 10, Chiefs out there.
1: So again, I mean, listen, with Andy Reid coaching, Pat Mahomes a quarterback, I think you take a chance. You take a shot.
0: Well, and with that timeout, you can throw the ball over the middle.
1: Yeah, you can.
0: I mean, if nothing else, maybe set yourself up for a Hail Mary opportunity on a final play.
1: Get close to the 50-yard line. That would be in the area of where you could then reach the end zone on a Hail Mary.
0: Chiefs at their own 29, 11 seconds to go, 27-27 game. Three receivers bunch right, single man left. Mahomes back in the shotgun, walks toward the line of scrimmage, now falls back. Hard count, gets the snap, four-man rush. Mahomes rolling out to his right, looking down the field, directing traffic, throws, caught by Kelsey at the 40, back inside across the 45, and a timeout will be taken with 3 seconds remaining. So Kelsey made that catch, cut back inside, tackled to the 46, gain of 17, and now Harrison Butker started to walk out onto the field. He is walking. Well, now he's being called back.
1: Yeah, I mean, he's ready to go. That would be, what, over 70 yards, right? It would be a 72-yarder.
0: Yeah, Butker started walking out with Ariza, and they're both being called back. You would think now with 3 seconds left, this will just be a heave to the end zone.
1: Well, yeah, now you have the ability to make it to the end zone. And I've always – the different philosophies of defense. Drop everybody back and knock it down, or – rush for 5 or 6 and make Patrick Mahomes have to get rid of the ball or get on the run. The only problem with that is you can't let him outside the pocket.
0: Three receivers left, one right. Colts are dropping everybody back. They've got, what, four players back around the 10-yard line. And now Indianapolis will take a timeout. They just want to make sure they're on the same page defensively.
1: So ultimately, the quarterback wants to roll out here. Wants to either loop and roll left so his shoulders could be square to the line to heave it that way, or preferably roll right with for a right-handed quarterback. And it should be the job of the defense to take that away. Just rush out wide and don't let them get the momentum of rolling right and heaving it.
0: And we have seen teams, Mike, that'll stack, let's say, three or four rushers to the quarterback's side to try to force him left.
1: Exactly.
0: So the ball is at the Chiefs' zone 46, 3 seconds left. Both teams out of timeouts now. Three receivers left, Worthy, Rice, and Kelce. Thornton, single man right. Walker is the run back to the right of Mahomes. Here's the snap. Mahomes is back. Mahomes is looking. He throws over the middle. Caught by Worthy to the Colts 40 to the 35. Breaks an ankle tackle 30. Running outside left to the 25. Takes a shot, and he's down at about the 23-yard line. And that will be the final play of regulation. It's a 31-yard catch and run. It'll add to the stats for Xavier Worthy, but it'll send us to overtime in a 27-27 game.
1: Not really sure I understand all that, quite honestly. Running the ball, using your timeouts, and then throwing a short pass. I mean, why not take a shot? But now we go to overtime, and all the fans have to decide, do we stay out later and get less sleep for work?
0: Let's talk about the rules here in overtime. It'll be one 10-minute period. Both teams will get a chance to possess the ball, of course, unless we see a safety. Two timeouts per team. Fourth quarter timing rules. All reviews come from upstairs. Mahomes will come out for Kansas City for the toss. Cam Bynum will come out for Indianapolis.
3: Captains, we will now begin one 10-minute overtime period. Both teams will have the opportunity to possess the ball unless the team first in possession keeps the ball for the entire 10 minutes or there's a safety. Fourth quarter timing rules apply. Each team's allowed two timeouts. And all replays will be from the booth. NFL coin, the arrowhead is heads. The NFL shield is tails. What is your call?
4: Tails.
3: Called tails? It is tails. Would you like the ball? You like the ball? You like to play defense? Like to play defense? They like to play defense. You get the ball, which way you want to go? Indianapolis won the toss. They will play defense. Kansas City will attack this goal. Best of luck, captains.
0: So Patrick Mahomes and the Chiefs will have the ball first in overtime when we return. We're tied at 27. Back with overtime in a moment. You're listening to Sunday Night Football on Westwood One.
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0: Well, this is the second straight year these two teams have gone to overtime. Last year, a Harrison Butker field goal won it for Kansas City. It would be the last game the Chiefs would win a year ago. It also started this losing streak for Indianapolis. Here tonight, 27-27. Colts will kick it away from left to right. Smith and Johnson back deep, end over end kickoff. Smith has it at the 2, straight ahead 5, to the 10, angling left 15, to the 20. He's got a lane, 25, ankle tackle at the 30, got just enough to trip him up. Across the 30-yard line of the 32, Jonathan Owens with that special team stop. And here comes Patrick Mahomes and Kansas City. Now again, each team will get to possess the football unless there is a safety or a defensive touchdown. And one of the big reasons that rule is in place is after that game between the Chiefs and the Bills where Josh Allen never got it.
1: Yeah, they kept showing a shot of Josh Allen on the sideline not doing anything. And said, we can't have this.
0: Shotgun snap to Mahomes, handoff Walker up the middle, hit it, spun backwards. They'll give Walker forward progress out to about the 33. Arden Key made that tackle. Just spun Walker backward. It'll be a gain of 1.
1: One of the few times that he got spun around backwards and didn't fall forward.
0: Grover Stewart finished him off. Second down and 9. Two receivers out to the right, single man left. Mahomes under center, ball at the Kansas City 33. Here's the snap. Mahomes back, looking right, looks middle, steps up, nowhere to go, wrapped up and sacked. Down he goes at the 30-yard line. Jerry Tillery was the first man in. DeForest Buckner was there as well. And now the Chiefs have a 3rd and long. It'll be 3rd and 12.
1: Kept him contained extremely well. Mahomes does a lot of damage when he gets outside the pocket. Great rush on the outside and push up the middle. Perfect pass rush.
0: Chiefs need the 42 for a first down. This is 3rd down and 12. They have not been overly successful on 3rd down in the ball game tonight. Just 3 of 10. Trips right, single man left. Mahomes stands back in the shotgun, takes the snap. He's back to throw. Mahomes looking, throws deep down the field. Got a man, that's Thornton, makes the catch. A leaping grab down at the Indianapolis 40-yard line. It's a first down. A gain of 30 on the throw down the field to Tyquan Thornton.
1: The safety for the Colts, Hunter Wohler, has got to get over there quicker. He got there too late. I know it was more of a corner route, but he has got to get there sooner than that.
0: Well, Wohler put a hit on Thornton, but he hung on. 1st and 10 now from the Indianapolis 40. Two receivers left. Mahomes in the gun, takes the snap, fakes the handoff. Quick throw, right side, drop by Kelsey, and he had room to run. That one got on him in a hurry. It'll be 2nd down and 10.
1: Yeah, stuck his one hand out there, his left hand out there, and tried to pull it in. A one-handed grab, couldn't do it. Yeah, what a nice throw on that last play by Mahomes. Whoa, we're getting there just a step late.
0: 2nd down and 10. Two receivers left and right. Mahomes in the shotgun, gets the snap. Back to pass. Looking, throws short right. Caught by Kelsey. Outside the numbers. Turns back in. Dives forward. Has the first down. Inside the 30-yard line. Travis Kelsey looking like vintage Travis Kelsey. It's a gain of 11. Bryce Betcher had a shot and missed the tackle.
1: Boy, he's like Travis found the fountain of youth.
0: He's got 9 catches for 101 yards in the game tonight.
1: Marriage agrees with him.
0: 1st down and 10. Ball on the far side, right hash. Mahomes under center. He'll hand it off to Walker. Running left. Has a lane. 25. Lowers his shoulder. Down he goes to the 23, maybe the 22. 7-yard pickup for Kenneth Walker. Rapidly approaching a second consecutive 100-yard gain. It'll be second down and three after that gain of seven. He's got 19 carries for 96 yards.
1: And remember, no matter what, the Colts will get the ball, whether it's a field goal or a touchdown, if Kansas City scores. So Kansas City would like to burn clock.
0: Mahomes fumbled the snap. Now flags fly. And it's going to be a false start against Kansas City.
3: False start. Offense. Number 77. 5-yard penalty. Still second down.
0: No, they'll call it on Jalen Moore, but a couple of guys moved.
1: Yeah. Yeah, he just is the one that got signaled out.
0: Seemed like everybody was waiting for the snap.
1: Yeah.
0: Creed Humphrey didn't deliver it.
1: Yeah, everybody moved. Except for Creed Humphrey, who was supposed to snap the ball.
0: Which I always like when they do the everybody but the center.
1: Yeah.
0: Well, center's the guy that screwed up.
1: That's exactly right.
0: So move it back to the 27-yard line. It'll be second down and eight. Trips right, single man left. 6:49 to go in OT. Mahomes gets the snap. He's back, looks right, looks left. He's going to tuck it down and run. He's got room to the 20, down to the 15. Ankle tackle brings him down with the first down. Waller made the stop. Mahomes looked to his left. There was nobody home, and he picks up 12.
1: Well, he looked right for a quick throw, looked left for a slant, and then saw, you know what, I got a lot of room to run. I'm going to take it. That's why you got to keep contained.
0: They move it forward another yard down to the 14-yard line. First down and 10. Clock moving. 6 minutes, 15 seconds to go in overtime. 27-27 game. Three receivers bunched to the right. Single man left. Walker is the running back. Mahomes gets the snap. He's back. He'll hand it off. Walker jump cut out to his right between the hash marks. Looking for room. Finds a yard to the 13. And that'll bring up a second down and 9.
1: I mean, the Colts obviously would love to get a turnover here, an interception or force a fumble, but by any mean necessary, they have to hold Kansas City to a field goal attempt.
0: Arden Key just went jogging off of the Colts, and his right arm is dangling down by his side. Key has been disruptive in these first two games. They certainly don't want to lose him. Second down 9 from the 13. Two receivers right, single man left. Worthy starts in motion to the left, now back out to the right. Mahomes is under center. Walker is the back. Here's the snap. Mahomes back to pass. Sets his feet. Steps up in the pocket. Mahomes looking and throws it into the ground. Incomplete. Arm may have been hit. Pass was in the area of Kelsey, who was inside the 5 between the hash marks, and now it's a third down and 9.
1: Yeah, he looked to just run up the middle, and that got closed off pretty quickly, so it's like he just grounded it.
0: Caden Curry, the 6th rounder out of Ohio State, is in there for Arden Key right now. Third down and 9.
1: Yeah, he just dumped that ball. Smart move.
0: Trips right, single man left. They need the 4 for a first down. Worthy in motion to the left, now back to the right. Shotgun snap to Mahomes, back to pass against the 4-man rush. Throwing right side corner of the end zone, incomplete. Trying to find Kenneth Walker. Carlisle was in coverage. Fans want a flag. They're not going to get it. And on fourth down, here comes Harrison Butker for the field goal try.
1: Boy, they are using Walker any way they can. That's his 9th target.
0: Boy, there was a little grab there, but the flag did not come out. So here is Harrison Butker trying to give the Chiefs a lead. It'll be a 31-yard attempt. It'll come from the middle of the field. Butker has been good from 46 and 28. He missed from 51. Snap, spot, Butker's kick is up, and it is right down the middle and good. So the Chiefs take the overtime lead with 5:09 to go in the extra period. It's Kansas City 30, Indianapolis 27. 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
0: Now the Colts able to hold the Chiefs to a field goal, so Kansas City has the lead. But now the Colts will get it back, needing only a field goal to tie. 30-27 Chiefs, 5:09 to go in overtime. An 11-play, 55-yard drive took 4:51 off the clock here in the extra period.
1: So, and again, why you defer? Again, the Colts won the toss, deferred, so you know exactly what you need to do. You know now, if you're not in field goal range, that you have four downs, you got to keep going. So that's the plan of deferring.
0: Butker will kick it away. Gould is back deep, along with McGowan. Butker on the approach, and the kickoff heads the way of Gould. He's got it at the 7, across the 10, to the 15, out of the 20. Heads right 25, lean to the 30, up to the 35. And a big hit brings him down at about the 36-yard line. That was Cole Christensen. No, Jack Cochran on special teams that made the tackle. So here comes Indianapolis now, needing a field goal to tie, a touchdown to win it.
1: 5 minutes to go. Still obviously use all their arsenal, passes, long passes, short passes, mostly short passes, and running the ball with Jonathan Taylor.
0: Daniel Jones trying to exercise the primetime demons. 1-15 in his career in primetime. Two receivers stacked right, single man left, 1st and 10, Colts at their own 35. Jones under center, Warren is on the left end of the line. Downs in motion from right to left. Here's the snap. Jones back on a play fake. Sets his feet. Going to take a shot. Deep down the field. Got a man. It's caught by Treadwell. Inside the 20. Down to the 15. He lost the ball. There's a scramble for it. If Kansas City has it, the game is over. No signal yet. The officials are taking a look. The Chiefs are celebrating. There has been no official signal. Treadwell caught the pass. As he was going down, he lost the ball.
1: He definitely fumbled it, but was he down when he was first? When he was touched there and went down.
0: Here's Craig Rolstad.
3: The ruling on the field is that the ball was completed, fumbled, and recovered by Kansas City. The previous play is under review.
0: As of right now, the ball game is over and Kansas City has won, but they will take a look at this.
1: Well, Jarius Sneed definitely touched him in the shoulder, but he didn't have control of the ball, but is still on the shoulder. Then he had control of the ball. So that's very interesting. Jarius Sneed had him on the shoulder, but no control of the ball. The ball was kind of in the air.
0: Yeah. He went down to a knee.
1: Now does he still have his hand on his body? Oh.
0: He went down to a knee. He got back up. Then the ball was punched out by Noel Williams, who eventually recovered it.
1: Yeah, the end of it definitely, if they don't call him down, it was definitely a fumble. It's just a matter of if they're going to call him down or not.
0: Yeah, it was actually Legarius Sneed that recovered the ball.
1: So he was hit on the shoulder, but didn't have possession, then got possession. Was Sneed's hand still on him?
0: Yeah, that's the only
1: when
0: thing,
1: when he went
0: Mike,
1: down. That's all we're looking at.
0: Will they say he had gained control with Sneed's hand still on him, and thus the contact forced him to the ground?
1: So we're watching now. We see it looks like his left hand hits him in the hip when he has control of the ball.
0: Remember, the call on the field is fumble, so they have to have conclusive evidence to overturn that call.
1: To me, when he had control, it looked like Sneed's hand did hit him in the hip. But I don't know if it's going to be too close to call or not.
0: Man, this is so close. If the call stands, Kansas City will win the game. If they overturn it, the Colts are going to have the ball around the Kansas City 15-yard line. So again, Treadwell caught it. He was juggling it. Sneed made contact with him. Treadwell went to the ground, got back up, then got the ball punched out. Noel Williams punched it out. Legarius Sneed recovered it. The question is, did Treadwell have possession of the ball and then was touched down before the fumble? There is no doubt it's a fumble.
1: No doubt. Noel Williams did a great job punching the ball out.
0: Yeah, the only question is, was he touched down?
1: So was Legarius Sneed's hand on the hip of Treadwell when Treadwell had control? And we're watching it. Boy, I mean, when they freeze frame it, it looks like he has control and Sneed's left hand is on the hip of Treadwell.
0: They're taking a long look at this, and you can understand why. The headset has come off. Here's the call from Craig Rolstad.
3: After review, after the receiver possessed the ball, he was touched, so he's down by contact at the 17-yard line. It'll be first and 10 for Indianapolis there.
0: Wow.
1: I actually think that's the right call, Ryan. I do think Snead's hand was on his hip, and then his knee went down.
0: So it's a 48-yard pass completion. They'll mark it at the 17, and the Colts keep the football. Down by three in overtime. Two receivers stacked left, single man right. Jones under center. Taylor is the running back from the Kansas City 17. Downs in motion from right to left. Here's the snap. Hand off Taylor, running right toward the numbers. Nowhere to go. Wrapped up and dropped by Tranquil. Loss of a yard on the play. It'll bring up second down and 11.
1: Excellent read of the player getting up slow. Really nice fill by Tranquil on that.
0: Move it back to the 18-yard line. It'll be second down and 11.
1: Well, I'm thinking a couple of plays ahead of the decision the Colts may have to make.
0: Chiefs 30, Colts 27. Slot left, single man right. Pistol formation with Taylor, the running back. Play clock shows three. Taylor moves up to Jones right. Play clock at one. Here's the snap. Hand off Taylor, running left, trying to get away. Can't do it. Bolton rides him down for a loss on the play again. Back to the 19. It'll be third and 12.
1: Yeah, I didn't like that play call there. I thought that should have been a quick pass, a short pass to try and get a few more yards to make third down a little more manageable. Third and 12 is not a good play in the Colts playbook.
0: Officially a loss of two, so it'll be third down and 13. Jones in the shotgun, Taylor to his right, two receivers either side. Jones wants the shotgun snap. Lifts his right leg twice. He's got it. Back to pass. Jones looking. Moving left. He's going to tuck it and run. Jones far sideline 15. Banged out of bounds. Jaden Hicks put a hit on him. Boy, he knocked him a mile out of bounds. The hit was legal. It is fourth down. The ball is at the 15. And Shane Steichen is leaving his offense out there at least for the moment.
1: So he's either leaving it out to go for it on fourth down, try to get the Chiefs to jump offside and make it a more manageable fourth down, because it's a chip shot field goal either way.
0: Yeah, it's fourth and eight. I think Steichen's going to call timeout.
1: Yeah,
0: he will. I'd be really surprised if the Colts go on fourth and eight.
1: I would as well. That's why I didn't like that second down play. We saw what they would do with second down and five or six, third down and two or three. Make that more manageable in case you get to a fourth down and three or less. Then you would probably go for it.
0: So Steichen takes time out. Offensive linemen stay on the field. Everybody else is over there gathered around their head coach. The ball is at the 15-yard line. It's on the left hash. It'd be a 33-yard field goal from here to tie the game. The Colts need to get to the 7 for a first down. This would be a gutsy call to go for it on 4th and 8.
1: Yeah.
0: And the offense is coming back out.
1: Let me tell you, the defense, what was told in that timeout is hold your water. Do not jump off sides.
0: Jones will line up in the shotgun. Taylor over on his right side. Two receivers left, two to the right. Jones in the gun. Play clock shows eight. Jones looking to his left. I think Steichen's saying we're not going to snap it.
1: Not going to snap it.
0: Play clock down to two. It's down to one. And it hits zero.
1: They didn't even try a hard count. I thought they would at least try it.
3: Delay of game. Offense, number 17. It's a 5-yard penalty. Fourth down.
0: That's the interesting part to me, Mike. You take a timeout, but then they literally just lined up. There was no hard count.
1: Nothing.
0: There was nothing.
1: I don't know why you don't try. Because even if it cost you 5 yards, you were going to take the 5-yard penalty on the delay of game anyway. Why wouldn't you try and hard count? I doubt you would have got it, but you never know.
0: 38-yard field goal to tie the game for the one-time Chiefs, Spencer Schrader. It'll come from the left hash. Snap. Spot. Kick is on the way. It is good, and we are tied again at 30. 3:11 to go in overtime. Colts and Chiefs knotted up yet again. 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
0: 30-30 with 3:11 to go in overtime. Each team with a field goal here in the extra session. And now Kansas City will get the ball back. And now we're into next score wins territory.
1: 3:11 and the Chiefs has two timeouts. That's like a week and a half for Pat Mahomes.
0: It's such a scary position to be in.
1: Yes, it is.
0: You know that's why Steichen wanted to go for it, because he didn't want to give the ball back to Mahomes.
1: Did not like that series, though. Once they had a huge play, got the ball down there, just didn't like that series.
0: Back-to-back runs, they went for negative yardage. And then Jones with the scramble. He took a shot over there on the sideline from Jaden Hicks.
1: Listen, he had some green grass, but that closed off quickly.
0: And it was a legal hit. We looked at the replay up here just to make sure. He was definitely in bounds when Hicks laid that shot on him. Yep. And it was a clean hit, but it knocked Jones, almost over by the front row. So Schrader will kick it away now. Rashard Smith and Emmett Johnson back to return. Chiefs trying to get to 2-0. Colts looking to even their record at 1-1 and snap this 8-game losing streak that dates back to last year. Here's the kickoff from Schrader. High, end over end. Smith comes up. He's got it at the 8. Across the 15. Right side numbers 20. Bends left across the 30. And he's out to about the 32-yard line. And that's where Mahomes and the Chiefs will start with 3:06 to go. Kansas City has both of its overtime timeouts. Mahomes tonight in the game, 31 of 46, 360 yards, 3 touchdowns. Travis Kelce, 9 catches, 101 yards, and a TD. Kenneth Walker, 20 carries, 97 yards. He also has 5 catches for 39. And now the tee is still on the
1: field.
0: Forgot
1: to get the tee.
0: So they'll get that taken care of. Chiefs will line up with 3 backs in the backfield. Kelce is to the right of Mahomes. Gray is to his left. Walker is behind Mahomes. The snap, the handoff to Walker. Big hole up the middle. He's across the 35. Gets out of an ankle tackle. 40. And he's out to the 41 for a gain of 9. Missed tackle by Jalen Carlisle, the third-year man out of Missouri. Walker goes over 100 yards rushing. Second down and 1.
1: Yeah, and there's no rush still with Kansas City. Just 2:45 to go. Still have 2 timeouts.
0: First back-to-back 100-yard rushing games for Kenneth Walker since the last 3 weeks of the 2022 campaign. Mahomes under center on second and 1. 2 receivers left, 1 right. Worthy sprints in motion from left to right. Here's the snap. Mahomes will hand it off. Walker avoids some traffic, cuts back to his left, picks up the first down, diving across the 45. That play was supposed to go to the right, Mike. Wow. There was nothing there. Walker jumped back to his left, picked up 4, and moves the sticks.
1: Yeah, you're just in over pursue. You got to have a backside. You've got to play your backside responsibility and understand there may be a cutback.
0: And the Chiefs are going to let this tick down to the 2-minute warning here in overtime. We will take a quick break. 30-30 is the score. 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
0: 2 minutes to go in overtime in Kansas City. Chiefs 30, Colts 30. Next score wins game. Chiefs have the ball at their own 45-yard line, first down and 10. They have both of their timeouts.

0: Mahomes waits. He's got the snap. He'll give it to Walker. Crease off the left side. Spins out of a tackle, and he's out to midfield. It'll be a gain of 5 for Kenneth Walker. Adding to his rushing total, 23 carries, 115 yards for Walker tonight. It'll be second down at 5. Clock moving, 1:44 to go in overtime.
1: Chiefs right up on the ball.
0: Two receivers left and right. Mahomes in the gun, gets the snap. Back to pass. Mahomes looking over the middle. Now looks to his right. He's going to roll to his right. Looking down the field. Stops his feet. Cuts back. Tucks the football. And dives ahead down to the 46-yard line. Now the Colts, I think, are going to take a timeout. Mahomes is a yard short of the first down. The timeout was taken by Indianapolis. That is their final timeout of overtime. Mahomes picked up 4 on the scramble. It'll be third down and a yard.
1: Again, Harrison Butker's long is 62 yards. That's 2 yards away. The Chiefs are 2 yards away from the basically the 44-yard line, which would make it a 62-yarder.
0: Butker's long last year, in case you're curious, was 59 yards. That came in L.A. against the Chargers. Third down and a yard for KC. You imagine if they don't get this?
1: Oh, my gosh.
0: Two receivers left, one right. Worthy starts in motion to the right now, back out to the left. Walker is the running back. Worthy sprints to the right. Mahomes back on a play fake. Rolling left. Dumps it short. Walker wide open. Makes the catch. Down to the 40. 35 to the 30. Walker cuts back 25 and he is tripped up. Kenneth Walker with a catch and run at 22. And the Chiefs are in field goal range now.
1: Well, now they're going to just let the clock burn down, run a play, let it burn down and kick a game-winning field goal. Colts can't stop the clock anymore. Kenneth Walker. His 2 weeks, first 2 weeks as a Chief, have been incredible.
0: Inside a minute to go in overtime. The ball is at the Indianapolis 24-yard line. Mahomes is walking over to the sideline. Andy Reid's going to let this clock run all the way down. And then he is going to take a timeout. He is standing right next to the official. And with the play clock at 1, the game clock at 42, Reid will spend his first timeout. Well, Mahomes rolled left. Walker was wide open. He just lobbed it out to him. And Kenneth Walker, 6 catches, 61 yards to go along with 23 carries for a buck 15.
1: What an impact. Again, we talk about the biggest acquisition in the offseason. It was miles away, Miles Garrett, right? But then he had surgeries on IR. It's production-wise, it's been Kenneth Walker. And what's going on now is Dave Taub is talking to Harrison Butker and saying, where do you want the ball? And they're telling Andy Reid and they're telling Pat Mahomes. And that's exactly where they'll put the ball on this play and let the clock run down.
0: Chiefs are bringing in the heavy formation again with an extra offensive lineman along with Kyrus Tonga, who already has a carry in this game. Tonga's going to line up on the right end of the line. Pistol formation. Walker is the running back. Tonga goes in motion to the left. Here's the snap. Handoff. Walker angles left. Jumps out of an ankle tackle. Covers up the football. And he surges forward down to the 22. 2 yard gain. Wally on the stop. It'll bring up second and 8. The clock down inside 30 seconds now. And again, Mahomes is walking over to the sideline. So Andy Reid will probably just let this run all the way down. And then it's going to be Harrison Butker time.
1: Yep. Obviously, they wanted it on the left hash for him. They'll let it run down and make this be the last play of the game.
0: Down to 15 seconds to go. Harrison Butker, by the way, coming into tonight, had never missed a field goal against Indianapolis, 7 for 7 in his career. He did miss earlier tonight from 51, so he's now 10 for 11 in his career. With 1 second left, Andy Reid takes timeout, and the veteran Butker will try to win it for KC.
1: And there'll be no attempt to freeze the kicker because the Colts are out of timeouts.
0: Matt Ariza, the punter, who also serves as the holder, standing right around the 30-yard line, making sure that the turf is exactly how he wants it. Harrison Butker now walks up to take a look. It'll be a 40-yard attempt. It'll come from the left hash.
1: So we get a tie or a Chiefs win. Those are our two options.
0: James Winchester to snap. Butker steps it off. The veteran looks down at the ground, now looks up at the goalpost, takes a deep breath. Says he's ready. Snap, spot, kick is on the way. It is good. And the Kansas City Chiefs win. Harrison Butker with a 40-yarder to walk it off. Chiefs 33, Colts 30. Kansas City goes to 2-0. The Colts fall to 0-2. The losing streak continues for Indianapolis.

0: the game here tonight, and Harrison Butker ends it with his second field goal of overtime, his fourth of the game. Chiefs win it 33-30.
1: And this was a game that either team could have won, right? They had definite chances to win this game. Colts certainly played a lot better than they played last week, but as I said, there's no moral victories, but they certainly looked better than they did against Baltimore last week.
0: Yeah, all respect to the Indianapolis Colts. They seem to have an answer all night long, but ran out of time in overtime as Patrick Mahomes did what he does. Another game-winning drive for Patrick Mahomes. It's the 25th of his career, and the Kansas City Chiefs are off to a 2-0 start after an overtime victory, the second straight year. They have beaten the Indianapolis Colts in overtime. Last year it was 23-20. Tonight it is 33-30. And the Chiefs go to 2-0. For Indianapolis, the frustrations continue. 9 consecutive losses dating back to last year. And there was no doubt, by the way, on the Butker kick. It was right down the middle.
1: Yeah, they played that perfectly. That drive ended perfectly, using timeouts, getting enough yards. Using Kenneth Walker the way they used him, he has been incredible in his first 2 weeks.
0: Well, Walker, amazing. Patrick Mahomes, who was good last week in week one, he looked like vintage Patrick Mahomes tonight. He threw for 382 yards, 3 touchdowns, no picks. He also had a couple of big scrambles tonight for Kansas City. As the Chiefs get the win in this sellout crowd of better than 72,000, will head home happy as their Chiefs remain undefeated after a frustrating season a year ago where they finished 6-11. First time they had been out of the playoffs since 2014. First time with a losing record since 2012, the year before Andy Reid got here. But they get Patrick Mahomes back healthy to start the season. They have an easy win in week one, 31-10 over Denver. And tonight, they win in overtime on the final play of the game, 33-30.
1: You know, we have certainly seen Patrick Mahomes have great games like this, but what an addition to have a great running game as well, of how much more that helps this offense.
0: Yeah, I mean, you just think about how much more dangerous that makes Kansas City. Kenneth Walker has been carrying the load, 24 carries for a 117. In the ball game tonight, he also had 6 catches for 61 yards.
1: 30 touches.
0: Wow.
1: 30 touches in 78 offensive plays. He had 30 of the touches.
0: Let's go down to the field where the man who did it all tonight, Kyrus Tonga, joins us from downstairs. That had to be one of the great moments of your life to take a handoff and pick up a first down. Kyrus, tell me about it.
2: No, amazing. I'm blessed to have the trust in the coaches and the players and just to be able to go up when my number's called. So grateful for the opportunity, and it most definitely was a fun memory for me.
1: What was the talk on the sideline going into overtime?
2: Just stay poised. We know we was in a dogfight going into half, so we knew that it was going to be 30 minutes plus. Proud of the guys, how they came, they stayed together. No one got rowdy on each other and came out the win. So that was the most important thing.
1: Talk about Steve Spagnuolo, your defensive coordinator, on playing in his type of defense.
2: Man, he's a scientist, a mad scientist, and it's definitely a lot to learn. But it's fun to do. It confuses a lot of offense, but we enjoy it, man. And Spags be calling his thing, so it's good.
0: Hey, Kyrus, you've been on a lot of different rosters. You were on a Super Bowl roster last year with New England. Tell me about coming here to Kansas City. Obviously, wasn't what they wanted a year ago, but being in this locker room with all these guys, what's it been like early on?
2: Blessed, man. I'm so grateful to be here and to be able to put on the Chiefs uniform and go out to perform. And I'm grateful and so excited for this season.
0: Kyrus, certainly appreciate the visit. Thanks very much. Great job tonight.
2: Yes, sir. Thank you.
0: Kyrus Tonga, the Chiefs defensive tackle, who also served as a fullback,
1: picked up a
0: first down on a carry in the ball game tonight. By the way, on the one of the touchdown passes, I think it might have been the touchdown pass to Jalen Royals. He was actually out in the flat. I thought he might get a touchdown catch.
1: That would have, again, he could have retired after that.
0: Final score in overtime tonight. The Chiefs beat the Colts 33-30. 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

0: Welcome to the Sunday Night Football on Westwood One post-game show, sponsored by Paramount Pictures' new movie, Heart of the Beast, a triumphant story of survival and the bond between man and dog, starring Brad Pitt. Get tickets now, only in theaters September 25th. Well, the Chiefs and the Colts, who went to overtime at Arrowhead last year, getting together tonight at Arrowhead once again in entirely different paths. Kansas City coming off a masterful performance Monday Night Football in their opener against Denver. Meanwhile, for the Indianapolis Colts, they had about 506 total yards of offense in Week 1 and got embarrassed at home by the Baltimore Ravens. How would this one go? Decidedly differently. Indianapolis' first drive of the game was right off the script from Shane Steichen, and it was an 11-play, 65-yard march that ended with a Tyler Warren one-yard touchdown catch from Daniel Jones and an early lead for the Colts by a 7-0 score. Harrison Butker on the next possession for Kansas City got the Chiefs on the board with a 46-yard field goal, but things changed on the ensuing possession for Indianapolis. That's because Christian Fulton made a tremendous interception of Daniel Jones to give the Chiefs a short field. It took them only two plays from there to get in.
1: Twin receivers left and right on second down and 7. Mahomes in the gun, takes the snap. He's back to pass. Looking right, fires right. That's caught. Kelce turns it up. Diving into the end zone. Touchdown, Kansas City. Travis Kelce made the catch, turned it up, went diving into the near right pylon. And just like that, the Chiefs have taken the lead. 4:34 to go first quarter. It's 9-7 Kansas City.
0: Beginning of a huge night for Travis Kelce, and yes, Taylor Swift was shown up in the second level, looking out the window, pointing to a wedding ring and saying, "That's my husband." Extra point from Butker was good. It was a 10-7 ball game with Kansas City on top. Colts hit a couple of field goals in the second period, one from 42, one from 49 for Spencer Schrader to take the lead by a 13-10 score. But Kansas City put together an extended drive that began just about 10 minutes left to go till halftime, and it was the beginning of a theme for the Chiefs for the rest of the ball game. Extended drives of more than 10 plays that took 7 minutes or more. This one was a 12-play, 70-yard march in 7 minutes and 19 seconds, and it ended from a yard out.
1: Mahomes motions out to his left. Kelce in motion from that side. Sprints all the way to the right. Mahomes gets the snap, rolls right, throws right. Wide open in the end zone. Caught by Worthy for a Kansas City touchdown. Nobody around Xavier Worthy. He's got his first touchdown catch of the year. And the Chiefs have retaken the lead. 16-13, 2:25 to go in the first half.
0: Extra point was good, but we weren't done with our scoring for the first half because Indianapolis turned on a drive of their own. This went a lot quicker, less than a minute and a half in time, and 6 plays to cover the 72 yards. They put it in the hands of the bread truck to close it out.
1: First down and 10, 1:04 to go first half. Downs in motion from left to right. 2 receivers stacked to the left side of the formation. Now Downs sprints back out to the left. Jones takes the under center snap. Hand off Taylor. Running right. Finds a crease. 20-15. 10 to the 5. Into the end zone. Jonathan Taylor gallops in. It's a Colts touchdown. And with 59 seconds to go in the second quarter, Indianapolis is back in front. 19-17 Colts.
0: It was a 20-17 game at halftime. The Chiefs came out with the opening drive of the third quarter, and Patrick Mahomes, who was masterful for most of the night, put together perhaps his most masterful drive of the game. It was a 14-play march. There was a huge, perfect 45-yard pass to Tyquan Thornton that got them down to the one-yard line. When 3 tries to get in from the one to Kenneth Walker III didn't work, they decided to go for it on fourth down and go back to the air.
1: Tonga remains in as the fullback. Mahomes under center. Mahomes takes the snap. He's back on a play fake. Rolling right. Looking to the end zone. Throws back in the end zone. Caught by Jalen Royals. That's a touchdown. It's the first NFL touchdown for Jalen Royals, and it gives the Chiefs the lead. 23-20 with 8:01 to go in the third quarter.
0: Now, early in the fourth quarter, at the end of a 13-play, 81-yard march that took 6.5 minutes off the clock, Harrison Butker hit a short field goal, and the Chiefs had grown the lead from 4 to 7 points. But the Colts weren't done. They then answered back, putting together an extended drive of their own. 13 plays, 64 yards. It took more than 8.5 minutes off the clock. And it also featured the Colts making plays when they needed to make plays. Mike Golic pointed it out. If they needed three, they got four. If they needed something on a third down, they got just enough to keep the sticks moving. Once again, it was their running back who ended up getting them the equalizer.
1: Downs in motion from the left. Jones takes the under center snap. Hand off Taylor, running left, looking for a lane. Finds it. He's into the end zone. Touchdown, Jonathan Taylor. And the Colts are within one. The second touchdown run of the night for Taylor. A 5-yard scamper. And with 5:37 to go, it's 27-26 KC. And Schrader can tie the game.
0: And he did tie the game with the extra point. Now, lots of time left. Each team had a possession before regulation ran out, but neither could get within field goal range, and we went to the extra period. Chiefs put together yet another extended drive on their first possession of overtime. Harrison Butker hitting a 31-yard field goal at the 5:09 mark of overtime to put them up by a score of 30-27. Indy wanted to answer back, and they wanted to do it in a big way. As it turned out, it was one of the wildest moments that we saw all night, and it happened in overtime.
1: Two receivers stacked right, single man left, first and 10 Colts at their own 35. Jones under center, Warren is on the left end of the line. Downs in motion from right to left. Here's the snap. Jones back on a play fake. Sets his feet. Going to take a shot. Deep down the field. Got a man. It's caught by Treadwell. Inside the 20. Down to the 15. He lost the ball. There's a scramble for it. If Kansas City has it, the game is over. No signal yet. The officials are taking a look. The Chiefs are celebrating. There has been no official signal. Treadwell caught the pass. As he was going down, he lost the ball.
2: He definitely fumbled it, but was he down when he was first? He was touched there and went down.
1: Here's Craig Rolstad.
3: The ruling on the field said the ball was completed, fumbled, and recovered by Kansas City. The previous play is under review.
1: As of right now, the ball game is over and Kansas City has won, but they will take a look at this.
0: And it was a long, long look because it could not have been closer. L'Jarius Sneed had a hand on Treadwell as he got possession of the ball, or did he? Looking at it from every different angle that they had, they determined that indeed he was touched down before he got back up and fumbled the football. So Indianapolis kept the possession and had a great opportunity to win the game right there. But Kansas City's defense stiffened, and the Colts had to settle for a Schrader field goal from 38 yards out that came with 3:11 left to go in overtime and tied the game at 30. That's a world of time for Patrick Mahomes, who, by the way, came into tonight 7-0 in his career in regular season overtime games. He put together another drive. This one marching a lot on the back and on the shoulders of his running back, Kenneth Walker III, on the ground and through the air. He's been the most productive player in the NFL, perhaps, so far this year. And he was a big part of the drive that got Kansas City close enough to take a shot at winning this game. They whittled the clock down to 1 second before taking the timeout and set us up for the Wrangler highlight of the game.
1: Butker steps it off. The veteran looks down at the ground, now looks up at the goalpost, takes a deep breath. Says he's ready. Snap, spot, kick is on the way. It is good! And the Kansas City Chiefs win! Harrison Butker with a 40-yarder to walk it off. Chiefs 33, Colts 30. Kansas City goes to 2-0. The Colts fall to 0-2. The losing streak continues for Indianapolis.
0: 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Producing Wrangler 2-Light Jeans, the cowboy cut you know and love. 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Show now, I should say, at Wrangler.com. What a game. What a night. And the smallest of margins separating two teams that right now are looking at two different directions to begin their season, with the Chiefs at 2-0 and the Colts at 0-2. We come back. We're going to head back to the field for some final thoughts. This is Westwood One's coverage of the National Football League.
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0: Somebody's happy the Chiefs won tonight. She might have.
1: Do you want to, you know, a stat I just saw? Very related to what we're listening to right here. Mm-hmm. I'm giving it away. But do you know who the leader in yards after catches in the NFL through 2 weeks?
0: I assume now it's Travis Kelce.
1: 128. He's ahead of Bijan Robinson. He's ahead of JSN. Very impressive. 120. I mean, Travis Kelce.
0: Didn't have it on my bingo card, that's for sure.
1: Looked like he should be in bubble wrap, saved for the playoffs the last couple of years. And Bill Barnwell, just on with us, he does. He looks young, he looks fit, he looks spry. I can't make heads or tails of it.
0: Yeah, I mean, look, it's early in the season. I mean, you know, he's a 36-year-old tight end. How old is he?
1: Yeah, it's about right. I'll look it up to give you an exact number, but
0: I'm just kind of curious, just because, again, you know,
1: 36 turns 37 next month.
0: Right. So he'll be 37. I mean, it's in NFL terms for a tight end that's had a lot of clanging and banging, if you will, in the NFL. You know, you hope his body holds up over the course of the season, but he's been great so far. Absolutely no doubt about it. 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So it was a disappointing night for the Indianapolis Colts. Again, Shane Steichen came into this game 19-5. When leading at the half. That record is now 19-6. Colts have the lead at half. Two did not hang on as they lose in overtime 33-30. Here's the Colts head coach Shane Steichen after the game.
2: Shane, can you take us through the you know, what you were thinking once the Treadwell decision had come through and you guys were in the red zone? Like what you were thinking on calling?
3: Yeah, I was trying to finish the game with JT with the ball in his hands. Obviously, he ran it there on first down, ran it again on second down. Then we got to a third and, you know, long, whatever. They knocked us back there through it. And then there, Daniel scrambled there on the one, right on the sidelines, got hit pretty close there. And then it was fourth and eight, had a play called, had to love the look, you know, to run it there. And if not, obviously, we took the delay game there and kicked the field goal to tie it.
4: So you were willing to go for it?
3: Yeah, we had the right look. I was like, shoot, if you love it, man, let's go at it, let's go win this thing. But if it's not the right look, like, shoot, let's kick the field goal here.
2: You typically throw on second and long.
3: Yeah. I think in that situation, we wanted it to be the last possession for us, you know, and so we were going to run it there in that situation, try to let JT win it there at the end.
4: Defensively, are you concerned?
3: I thought we got a lot better this week, for sure. A lot of things we need to clean up on all three phases, for sure. But I thought we did a good job of, you know, containing Mahomes for the most part. He made some big plays like he always does. You know, clean up some tackling stuff as well. Obviously, Walker's a good runner. But overall, it was better, but it's not, you know, not where we want it to be yet.
5: So what's the next step for your secondary in particular?
3: I think continue to grow and develop. I mean, we got a young secondary out there, some guys, you know, that are, you know, first time out there, you know, growing together, communicating together, you know, and that's the process we're going through right now, but we got a lot of football left.
4: Do you feel like it's sound right now in terms of guys being where they're supposed to be and handling the responsibilities and coverage? And
3: yeah, I think it's getting better, without a doubt. Like I said, obviously every game it's not going to be perfect, you know what I mean? It never has been, never will be in the National Football League, but you got to continue to get better every week.
6: Are they concerned about Allard?
3: No. No. X-rays are negative, so.
6: Big throw and a big catch there from Laquan Treadwell and Daniel Jones on that play. I think a 48-yarder. What did you guys see there, and what did you see as you were watching that?
3: It was a play we had up on P&10. It was just a post ball. Keenan was, you know, was on an over route, and they brought the corner blitz to Keenan's side. And obviously, whatever it was, the safety, obviously, you guys probably saw it in real time. But he got over the top there for the big one, you know, which was huge to get us down in the red zone there.
6: What do you preach about Treadwell just giving you not only that, but the 49 yards of PI yardage today?
3: Yeah, no, that was big on that third and one call right there. We were in four down mode there, right around the 50, so we called a pass there, and we're trying to hit Tyler, and then we went back, and he did a good job of fighting through the defense there to get that big PI call to get us the first down.
2: What's your view on kicking off or taking the ball in overtime?
3: It goes back and forth. I thought, you know, this, we obviously we're having conversations there. You know, if we go first with it, Mahomes gets four downs, you know, going the other way. And so, you know, we wanted to play defense there, and then we had four downs to know we were going to get. It could go either way in those situations, but we decided, you know, to kick off there. And obviously we had a chance there at the end.
0: See, they did kick off. The Colts won the toss and chose to kick. They gave Mahomes the ball first, see? Look at that. Other thing to break down there, more than anything, again, hindsight 2020. And again, the delay of game obviously was unacceptable when it was 4th and 8. But, I mean, realizing kicking the field goal is giving the ball back to Patrick Mahomes with time to spare. If you want a Monday morning quarterback this, knowing the result, would you still have kicked the field goal?
1: Well, knowing the result, no, because you're telling me, okay, you're going to lose, so you may as well try for the win,
0: right,
1: and pass it on 4th and 8. But I feel like in the moment, it was the only decision. Now, clearly, the Chiefs offensively had, you know, they were able, much like the Colts, they were able to pretty much do whatever they wanted throughout the game. But if you could simply hold them for 3 minutes, right? It was just don't let them get down the field this one last time, and you get what could be, as we talked about earlier, a valuable tie down the road. But sure, if you're saying you know the result, you know you're about to lose anyway, do you still put your trust in your defense, or do you put your trust in your offense? I think you have to throw it at that point, but I don't think it was the wrong call.
0: Do you think it was the wrong call, giving Mahomes the ball first in overtime?
1: Yes. Yeah. I mean, I'm not a coach, but to me, I want to put the pressure on the other team. I understand the logic of, you know, it's like baseball, right? We want the last at bats. We want the last answer, the last chance, all of that. I get it. These are two totally different sports. I want to have the opportunity to go score the touchdown first and let them know on the other side they need the touchdown. And if we can't do our jobs, maybe that's a field goal, so you still need a stop of some kind, or obviously we don't do anything, we punt it away. Pressure still falls back on us. The pressure falls back on us either way, and our defense getting a stop. The way our offense has been moving the ball, in the case of the Colts being the hour here, obviously, the way they were moving the ball throughout, you know, I would trust in my offense at that point in time and try and go get that first touchdown. I would. And it might have won you the game.
0: Yeah. I mean, look, I can't say that I disagree with any of it. I think in general, you know, Monday morning quarterbacking these things is always easy. You know, and looking at the result and knowing what you know and the way things unfolded. I certainly get to an understanding that, like, if Mahomes scoring is inevitability, I'd rather know whether I need a touchdown or a field goal to go ahead and tie the thing, right? I would call plays differently, right? And I think that's that. I think you call plays differently when you have a definitive outcome, right? I mean, you may be inclined to be a little bit more conservative knowing that it's a tie game, just naturally that if I don't get it here, I got to punt the ball away, you're likely less aggressive. But knowing that you're down if you give Mahomes the ball initially, and you're going to have to come back. It's just a different mindset. And I think that's something worth noting, which is why in that spot against Mahomes, I almost would rather have the ball second, because many people feel it's a fait accompli. You give him the ball, he's going to put points on the board. And now it's just a question of how many points is he going to put on the board. And really, it worked out in their favor. I mean, you could argue, you heard Shane Steichen say it there, after the Treadwell catch, they ran it to Kenneth Walker, got stuffed once. Ran into Kenneth Walker, got stuffed again. Like, all of a sudden, the play call becomes unimaginative. And look, he's your best player, so you put the ball in his hands, right? It worked for you for a better part of the game. What did he finish with in the game, Jonathan Taylor?
1: You're talking about Taylor.
0: Yeah, he had 92 yards and 24 carries. So, but I also, what did he have receiving? Because I know he had a bunch of catches as well. 4 catches for 40 yards. So, overall, the guy had 132 yards of total offense in the game. And I don't know if I would have put the ball in his hands in a run there, but I also understand why he got the call.
1: He's your weapon, like you said, and same for Kenneth Walker on the other side. Jonathan Taylor is the guy, especially after this kind of gets under discussed to a degree, but Alec Pierce left this game very early. Only had the one catch, the one target, 11 yards. That's your number one wide receiver. Many wondered if Keenan Allen was going to be a factor in this one. He was not. 5 targets, 1 catch, 5 yards. Josh Downs. I mean, it's the Josh Downs, Tyler Warren offense outside of, obviously, Jonathan Taylor.
0: Obviously not enough tonight. Up next, we're going to hear from Chiefs head coach Andy Reid. What did he have to say after the Chiefs win? It's game night on ESPN Radio and the ESPN app.
7: 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New Orleans wins 24-17, but did Tyler Shuck get in the end zone for the game winner? We'll discuss Monday, 6 a.m. Eastern, not on Sportsmanlike.
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0: Mark Robbins. A terrific Sunday night NFL game in Kansas City between the Colts and the Chiefs. Went back and forth and into overtime. And then, with a second to go, the winner is...
1: Go Signal. Kick is up. The kick by Butker. And the kick is... Good! Good! And for the second straight year, the Chiefs have beaten the Colts in overtime on a Harrison Butker field goal. Final score on the last play of the extra period in week two. Kansas City 33, the Colts 30. The Chiefs are 2-0.
0: The call on 96.5 The Fan. Now, earlier, Washington quarterback Jaden Daniels suffering a dislocated elbow in the second quarter against Dallas. And Cowboys quarterback Dak Prescott was terrific. Four touchdown tosses. He's got 249 for his career. That's a Cowboys team record as Dallas beats Washington to go to 1-1, 37-20, the final. Other games, the Bears lose 9-3 to Minnesota. Also lose quarterback Caleb Williams to a hamstring injury. That happened in the fourth quarter. The Bengals are 2-0 after beating the now 0-2 Texans 20-6. The Eagles with a Jalen Hurts TD toss with 9 seconds to go beat Tennessee 24-20. Patriots over the Steelers 20-3. And the Saints sneak out of Baltimore with a win, stunning the Ravens by the final of 24-17.
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3: Under center, fake handoff. Mahomes moving right, goes to the back of the end zone. Caught, touchdown! Kansas City. Jalen Royals, his first National Football League touchdown. Comes at a perfect time with the Chiefs at 4th and 1.5. They regain the lead.
4: That was the call on 96.5 The Fan. As the Chiefs wouldn't hang on to that lead, they headed to overtime, where the Chiefs win it 33-30 to improve to 2-0. The Colts fall to 0-2. 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Mark Zeno alongside Adam Kaufman. 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That's 888-729-3776. Chiefs had a great night from Patrick Mahomes, looking like the Patrick Mahomes of old in this one as he threw for 382 yards, three touchdowns. Travis Kelce brought back the old version of himself as well, caught 9 balls for 101 yards and a touchdown. Kenneth Walker was dominant on the ground and in the air as well. He rushed for 117 yards on 24 carries, caught for about 30 more. So it was a dominant performance offensively for the Chiefs as they bring back the old version of the Kansas City Chiefs from several years ago. Their head coach, Andy Reid, obviously pleased with their performance so far tonight, but let's hear from the coach of the 2-0 Kansas City Chiefs after the game.
5: Yeah, he did. He was more relaxed. You know, give some credit to the offensive line on that too. That helped. He's a great player. So it was just a matter of time, him getting back and feeling comfortable there. So you saw it the second half of last week, and he just built on that.
6: What was he like? Watching film this week, was he pretty hard on himself in the first half?
5: Yeah. Sam, you better run now. He's hard on himself. If there's an incompletion, he beats himself up on that. So, but he also rebounds fast. And that want to rip your heart out instinct kicks in. And, you know, so you trust him. And... just keep firing, and he does a great job of that.
6: Andy, with Taekwon today, a couple big catches, just getting him more involved in the offense. What did you see?
5: Yeah, well, the big catches. Those were two tough catches, and people. But he did that for us last year at times, and here he steps up, and I mean, those are big plays. Great job. Great kid, too. Great person.
7: Andy, this one's working. It's exactly going your way last season, so the first one here this season, is it good to see the guys respond the way they did?
5: Yeah, it was great that they competed for four quarters. I mean, that you're going to have this. The parity in this league is crazy. So you're going to have some one-score games that you got to bear down on, and in that fourth quarter, and our guys did that.
6: What's Andy doing? Just Kenneth Walker obviously had the great last week. Still a good day, but not what it was last week. But more to kind of do there.
5: Yeah, so they pack five guys in there. So three over the guard and center, and then the two bigs on the outside. They're strong. That's a good front, real good front. Good linebackers, you know. So we knew it was going to be tough. But we had a good mix going. Got a few screens off, a couple nakeds off, play actions. And then we ran the ball enough, you know, efficiently enough. I mean, he got over 100 yards, and but he had to earn every bit of it. Yeah, they got a good front, strong. Really, both sides of both sides are strong.
4: So that was Andy Reid after the game. And look, you know, just dive into the box score here a little bit in this game. You know, and again, the overtime period sort of skews things a little bit, but. The Chiefs outgained the Colts in this game 523 to 329. Neither team was great on third down. 5 of 12 for the Colts, 5 of 13 for the Chiefs. The Chiefs had a ton more penalty yards, 8 for 86 compared to 5 of 30. They held onto the ball for 4 minutes longer in the game. The Chiefs, took two sacks. The Colts didn't take any, so the Chiefs did not get to Daniel Jones. But unfortunately for the Colts, it was the Daniel Jones interception in the first quarter at his own 16-yard line that ultimately was the difference in the game. I mean, really, everybody held on. It was the only turnover of the game. Everybody did their part. Both teams moved up and down the field with relative ease throughout the entire game for the most part. It was that turnover in the first quarter that gave Kansas City their first touchdown and really changed the complexion of things, because it was the Colts leading the whole way. Again, the Colts led 20-17 at half and were not able to, stay in front going into, or at least throughout the rest of the game. So, a back and forth game on both ends. Colts fall. They fall to 0-2 in the AFC South. Not a death knell by any stretch of the imagination. The Jaguars are in first place at 1-1. The other three teams are now all 0-2. So it's only, a one game difference at this point in time. They're thankful for that. But, the Chiefs have to keep up in the AFC West. I know the Chargers, obviously, with their 0-2 start, gives a little bit of an opening to Kansas City here in this one, but the Raiders surprisingly are 2-0, and the Broncos are 1-1. So it's tight all around here at the early outset. What do we take away from the Chiefs in their win? Here is Tim Hasselbeck on ESPN SportsCenter with Scott Van Pelt and what he thinks the Chiefs took away from this win.
8: One of the big things is he's back. Okay, 15's fine.
9: Yeah.
8: Like that, so, me included. There's always concern when someone comes off of a major injury. He looked calm. He ran when he needed to run. It doesn't seem like he's uneasy when people are around his feet in the pocket. So that's the biggest thing for Kansas City, period. The next biggest thing is Kenneth Walker's for real. Kenneth Walker is an outstanding back that I think is running better than he ever did in Seattle. I understand he ran well, late in the postseason last year. Obviously had a great Super Bowl.
9: Yeah.
8: But did not have a great season last year.
9: Well, it was him and Charbonnet. They were kind of splitting
8: right.
9: It. Yeah.
8: But he was, he's such a focal, part of, their offense right now, mm-hmm. in terms of what he's doing on just basic runs, but then also how they're throwing him the football. They package two plays to give the ball, he kind of flipped it to him in the flat. That's a packaged play twice in the game that were big conversions. It's really impressive the way he's kind of been integrated in the offense so quickly and the impact that he's had.
4: I mean, look, it's hard to deny. I am very skeptical about making grand gestures or grand assertions 2 weeks into the NFL season. I think it's overreaction. I've said it for years. September in the NFL is fool's gold. nothing you see can be counted on as real for an entire season. There's just too many variables. There's too many things that you don't know yet about everybody. Some of that has to do with the opponents you're playing, the coaches, the preparation, all those things. I mean, is anybody here ready to crown the Raiders a playoff team yet? I'm not. But it's weird how we turn around and we go, well, we're not ready to do that yet. But, oh, everything in Kansas City is fine. Like, we play this game where we just take years of data from before and try to extrapolate it out forward and say, that's what this is going forward. I don't do that. Every year is its own year. Every year is its own entity. It's a completely different sample size. And I don't see there's a lot of value in saying anything definitive about any team yet at this point in time. The Lions had two bad games on defense. Guess what? Is it going to be bad the rest of the year? Most people would say yes. It's going to be continue to be a problem. And, well, it wasn't in certain years, and we'll see where it is. It's the same thing with the Bears. Like, oh, the Bears gave up 37 last week. Their defense is still a problem. Well, they only gave up 9 this week. They didn't give up a touchdown. Is it a problem? I don't know. It's just too small of a sample size one way or another to say with any definitive, you know, clarity. And I don't see the point in the exercise. But yet, analysts do it all the time. We get to react and overreact to the first 2 weeks of the regular season, and 0-2 starts, especially now with a 7th playoff team and a 17th game. None of this stuff means your season is dead. It's just, that's the reality of the NFL that we live in at this point in time. I know the numbers since the new playoff field has been expanded. Only 16% of teams that start 0-2 make the playoffs. Some of that's the 0-2 start. Some of that is a lot of those teams are not very good. You know, some of those teams that start 0-2 go on to be 3-14 for the year and never had a chance in the playoffs. It's just, you know, I don't know with any grand conclusion we can make at this point in time. So, when we come back, we'll continue to hear more reaction from the Chiefs 33-30 win over the Colts on Sunday Night Football. It's Adam Kaufman, Mark Zeno. It's Game Night on ESPN Radio, the ESPN app, and Sirius XM, Channel 80.
10: 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The Cincinnati Bengals 2-0 with a 20-6 victory over the Texans. Joe Burrow talked about his LSU title team, that this team could look like that one. Is he right? Plus, what happens now in Houston? 0-2? CJ Stroud's future? 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
4: It was a throwback game for the Kansas City Chiefs, at least a throwback to the 2022 version where they could score at will, move the ball up and down the field, and continue to put up points whenever they want. Patrick Mahomes, 32 of 47, 382 yards, 3 touchdowns. Travis Kelce, 9 receptions, 101 yards, 1 touchdown. Kenneth Walker, another outstanding night, 24 carries for 117 yards on the ground, another 6 catches for 61 yards. Did not find the end zone today, but certainly when you put up 178 yards of offense on your own, that's pretty impressive to say the least with what Kenneth Walker has brought to the Chiefs and their offense and everything else. And look, you know, credit to the Chiefs being really smart about this thing. They have a quarterback coming off a devastating knee injury. And what's the first thing they do? Go get one of the top running backs in football, to make his job easier and put less stress on him as far as having to drop back and put himself in harm's way on a repeated basis. So, Patrick Mahomes looking like the guy of old, and one guy who certainly hasn't, who's less than what, 9 months removed from a multiple tears and ligaments in his knee. He took to the podium after the game to discuss the Chiefs' win over the Colts.
31: Patrick, you guys held on, used all 7 minutes on the clock there, just the execution, make sure you guys got out of the win.
32: Yeah. Guys just were resilient, and we just strained to finish. As EB talks about, you know, it wasn't always pretty. There was times where we didn't execute at a high level, but guys continue to fight, continue to push, and we fought until the very end and found a way to get a win. That's what this league's all about.
31: Did you feel more comfortable out there from that 41 today with your touchdowns?
32: Yeah, for sure. I mean, obviously, just like not as playing as fast. You know, trusting in the tackles, they were doing a great job of protecting this D line, and I thought the interior.

0: We think we stripped the ball, and they end up being barely touched. I was actually kind of glad because I didn't want to see Twitter's reaction if they would call it a fumble. So that we got to prove it the right way, get the stop there, and then go back out there and get a field goal. So there was different times every part of the team had to put their impact on the game. That's what you want, a full team game and a full team win.
1: With the coin toss there in overtime, are you trying to get the Colts to pitch the ball first?
0: Well, you're supposed to say kick off. You can't defer in overtime. Like, if you defer, then it's my decision, you know. So then I was like, well, then I want to kick off, yeah. You know. So that's just we have a guy named Frazier that tells us the rules, and you're supposed to say kick off. He said defer, so I said, well, I'll kick off then. That's the rules, I guess, but it didn't work.
1: Travis Kelce, 101-yard receiver. Just what more can you say about him coming through in the clutch and just connection you guys have whenever you need it?
0: Yeah, I mean, he's just still doing it, you know. He knows how to get open, and he can make guys miss. And so for him to go out there and make the plays that he made in the big moments of the game, that's who he's always been. And I think just as much as it's kind of the game for me, I think having Kenneth and the way he's run the ball gets him into these matchups that he's going to win, and he showed that today.
2: Patrick, were you as hard on yourself during this week as what it seemed like, just about starting super 12 last week?
0: Yeah, I mean, I was playing too fast, and so like I talked about it, is there was guys open on tape, and I was getting through my reads too quickly and getting it to the checkdowns too fast, and so I needed to be better at that, and I knew that they come out and try to stop the run. I mean, why would they not after how we ran it the first time? And so they really put in a lot of assets into stopping the run, and it opened up our play action game. I got them my reads the right way and got the ball out of my hand. But I mean, there'll still be times in there where I'll find different plays that I could have given better. I think the first third down, if I really kind of go through it instead of just trying to drop it off to Kenneth, I think Tyquan had the guy beat down the middle of the field. And so just stuff like that, I have to continue to get better and better, but obviously a step in the right direction. Yeah, I mean, it's fun for me. I mean, just because, I mean, they, like I said, it just, him running the ball, our offensive line driving up the ball the way that they're driving off, it's making defenses have to account for that. I mean, if not, we're going to run the ball for 200 yards or whatever we did the week before. And so you want to be able to do it all. And when we showcase today that we can throw the ball down the field, we can play action, that stuff, and we can also still run the ball. And so I thought Coach Reed and Coach Bieniemy did a great job calling the game of kind of mixing it in everywhere so they couldn't get a good gauge on what we were doing. And we went out there and had a lot of success, but now it's about punching it. And we in the red zone, we got to punch it in the end zone. I think that's a thing that we have to execute going into the next week.
1: Patrick, I'm sure you wanted some breathing room this game, but I wondered if you could just speak to what it does to you guys to win a game. Kind of quirky, all this stuff going on. It's been kind of your bread and butter in a successful year.
0: Yeah, no, it took everybody, you know, like, if you ask anybody in the locker room, they probably said we could have played better on this side or done better at this thing. And the defense stepped up when they needed to step up and made stops, or held them to field goals. The offense, we put together drives when we needed to put together drives to get field goals and to get touchdowns. And special teams, Harrison, I mean, obviously he had the miss early, but then he comes back and bangs all these field goals, to in these high leverage situations. And that's why we have him in that situation. And so, it took everybody on the entire team to win that football game. And you want that. You want those challenges, because that's going to prep you for the rest of the season.
1: And to that point, I mean, you've seen that build up itself in the past.
0: Yeah, when you go through these things, and you build confidence when you're able to come out on the right side of it and win these games. And so you build confidence to think that you're going to do it again if you get put in that situation again. And in this league, you're going to. It's more the games are like this than they were our week one game. And so it was cool to see the guys battle through and find a way to get a win and see the locker room after.
3: So that was Patrick Mahomes. After the win, I thought it was very interesting to hear him say that he didn't want it to be a fumble because he didn't want to see Twitter's reaction. Ooh, boy, that was an interesting call on his part, to say the least. But nonetheless, manifesto the Chiefs get a win and move to 2-0. All right, it'll be a pair of teams on Monday night, Giants at 1-0, Rams at 0-1. They will be in SoFi Stadium in Los Angeles, as the Rams try to even their record, and the Giants, after a dominating performance over the Cowboys, look to improve to 2-0. The Giants will have to face Aaron Donald this week. They won't have to face Myles Garrett. He is out. Aaron Donald back in the lineup. Here is Aaron Donald on his return this weekend.
4: That's the plan. So two practices today, have another practice tomorrow, and then we'll see, but feeling good. I think that's the Auburn plan. We have a conversation, we figure it out, but I'm feeling really good. Feel a lot better now that I got more practice under my belt instead of one. So, you know, kind of getting in the groove of things, understanding everything a lot better out there, playing a lot

0: more free, a lot more loose, and looking more like myself to me. So, yeah.
1: Well, that's one side of the ball for the New York Giants. Running back Cam Scadabo on facing a Rams team that is the favorite to win the Super Bowl.
2: Yeah, I mean, it's another opportunity to win a game, and it's another opportunity to go out there and establish dominance in the run game and, you know, do what we do. So, you know, I like to look at each day as its own, and, you know, we got a new team, a new coach, a new staff, a new training room. Everybody on that side of the ball is new. So, you know, we're going to continue to prepare out here, which Coach Harbaugh and the staff does to prepare us for this game, and we're going to go out there and execute.
1: Well, it's going to be an interesting matchup. You know, John Harbaugh looks like he's got the Giants already in a better position than they ever were at any point in the last couple of years. And the Rams are the prohibitive Super Bowl favorites to start this season. Again, they lose that first game in Australia, see if they can bounce back. I mean, listen, this is a collision here of two teams coming from completely different spots. Not a lot of expectations for the Giants coming into the season with a brand new head coach and a whole entire, you know, new staff. But they look like they were, you know, one of the better teams in the NFC through 1 week. As I said repeatedly, we're not going to sit here and make grand conclusions after 1 week of football. But if the Rams start 0-2 as a team that, you know, is a prohibitive Super Bowl favorite, particularly in that division, could be very difficult for them to climb out of that hole at some point in this season. Nonetheless, these two teams will match up tomorrow night in SoFi in Los Angeles, and we'll see who comes out on top in that one. And that will conclude week two of the NFL. Again, you can hear and see Monday Night Football on ESPN as we will have the Rams and Giants on Monday Night Football. That'll do it for this installment of Game Night. Appreciate you guys joining us. Again, Chiefs beat the Colts 33-30 in overtime, and we'll look forward to Monday Night Football tomorrow night. Up next, SportsCenter All Night with Jay Reynolds. 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
19: 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Who's got it? 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
19: 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He fires. Touchdown!
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19: Fly ball to right, way on back. 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
17: Some 2-0 surprises, some surprising 0-2s as well. SportsCenter All Night, ESPN Radio, the ESPN app, Sirius XM, Channel 80. Another division wrapping up with the end of the baseball regular season in sight. Could be a tough stretch to navigate for a couple of NFL teams without their quarterbacks. One team that got its quarterback back for the start of the season pulls out another one.
16: Colts at Chiefs.
17: It was mid-December. Patrick Mahomes went down with that ACL injury. Made it back, though, in time for week one this season. Kansas City dominated the Broncos last Monday night. Week two, Sunday night, Chiefs-Colts. In a tight one, fourth quarter, Indy down by a touchdown, runs off an 8.5-minute drive. And on play number 13 of that drive,
19: Jones under center. They give it to Taylor, stretching left, falling off a block, cuts in, he's in for a touchdown! Follow that offensive line left, and scores from 5 yards out. Jonathan Taylor with his second rushing touchdown tonight. Touchdown for the Colts, and they are an extra point away from tying the game.
17: 107.5 the Fan, fourth quarter would end tied at 27, so off to overtime. Chiefs with the opening possession, they get a field goal. Colts answer with a field goal of their own. It's tied back up at 30. Kansas City then gets the ball back with just over 3 minutes to go. And 3 minutes later.
20: Go signal. Kick is up. The kick by Butker. And the kick is good! Good! And for the second straight year, the Chiefs have beaten the Colts in overtime on a Harrison Butker field goal. Final score on the last play of the extra period in week two. Kansas City 33, the Colts 30. The Chiefs are 2-0 on the season.
17: 96-5 the Fan, 33-30 the final in overtime for Patrick Mahomes. 97th career quarterback win, tying Tom Brady for the third most wins by a starting quarterback in their first 10 seasons, behind only Peyton Manning and Russell Wilson since 1950, when quarterback starts were first tracked. And Mahomes gets number 97.
21: Guys just were resilient, and we just strained to finish. As EB talks about, you know, it wasn't always pretty. There was times where we didn't execute at a high level, but guys continue to fight, continue to push, and we fought until the very end and found a way to get a win. That's what this league's all about.
17: Mahomes 8-0 in regular season overtime games, longest win streak in overtime games by any starting quarterback since 1974. As for the Colts, their ninth straight loss dating back to last season. Longest losing streak since 2011, when they dropped 13 straight. They're 0-2 to start this year. Coach Shane Steichen.
0: I told him, keep your freaking heads up, dude. It's a long-ass season ahead of us, and we're battling like crazy. And that's the message, and we got to continue to grow and learn. And we got a lot of football left. Like I said last week, we're right there. You know, we got to find a way to win at the end. That was one of those games. It's a freaking hard-ass league, and you got to find a way to win these tight games.
17: Colts get a field goal in overtime, but the Chiefs got two field goals in overtime. They get the win. Colts wind up now one of three teams in the division to start 0-2. Jaguars lead the AFC South at 1-1. For the Chiefs, Travis Kelce, 128 yards after catch this season, most in his first two games of a season in his career. Kenneth Walker runs for 117 yards, 369 yards from scrimmage through the first two games of the season. As for Patrick Mahomes, a dozen completions from outside the pocket, most in any game of his career in the NFL, and that's coming off a torn ACL last December. So what do we take away from the Sunday night game? ESPN analyst Tim Hasselbeck.
8: One of the big things is he's back, okay? 15's fine.
22: Yeah.
8: Me included, you know, there's always concern when someone comes off of a major injury. He looked calm. He ran when he needed to run. It doesn't seem like he's uneasy when people are around his feet in the pocket. So that's the biggest thing for Kansas City, period. The next biggest thing is Kenneth Walker's for real. Kenneth Walker is an outstanding back that I think is running better than he ever did in Seattle. I understand he ran well, you know, late in the postseason last year. Obviously had a great Super Bowl.
22: Yeah.
8: But did not have a great season last year.
22: Well, it was him and Charbonnet. They were
8: sure,
22: kind of splitting
8: right.
22: It. Yeah.
8: He's such a focal, you know, part of, you know, their offense right now, mm-hmm. in terms of what he's doing on just basic runs, but then also how they're throwing him the football. They package two plays to give the ball, you know, he kind of flipped it to him in the flat. That's a packaged play twice in the game that were big conversions. It's really impressive the way he's kind of been integrated in the offense so quickly and the impact that he's had.
17: Chiefs now 2-0 with a couple of primetime wins to start the season. Tim Hasselbeck mentioning their quarterback back from that injury. There are a couple of other teams that will have to try and figure out when they'll get their quarterbacks back.
23: White's the back. Here's Jake. He slipped coming out of there. Just tosses it towards the goal line. And I think he got maybe stepped on it. Now he's down on the ground at the 11-yard line. The half is going to end with an incomplete pass.
24: I don't
25: his
24: agree.
25: Elbow,
24: I don't,
25: dude.
24: I don't agree.
25: His elbow.
23: And it is chained down in a lot of pain at the 13-yard line.
24: Oh, his hyperextended the elbow again. Hyperextended that elbow again.
23: Oh, my goodness.
24: He got his foot stepped on by Chris Paul, and he hyperextended his elbow, the left elbow.
23: The same left elbow. Unbelievable.
24: But why not kick the field goal and take the points?
23: Oh, my goodness.
24: You're talking about adding insult to injury. That right there is unacceptable.
17: So it's out on a big 100 in Washington. Commanders losing their quarterback. Dallas sees theirs with a milestone afternoon.
23: Prescott back 2nd and 7. Throwing in the end zone. Lamb! Flag down! Catch made! Touchdown! It's 2 for Lamb, 4 for Prescott, and Dak Prescott will have thrown more touchdown passes than any Cowboys quarterback in a career ever.
17: He had 4 on Sunday, the last being number 249 of his career, breaking Tony Romo's franchise record. 105.3, the fan with the call. Cowboys go on to a 37-20 win over the Commanders on the milestone day for Prescott.
26: I'm blessed, honored. As I've told you earlier in the week, right, records are meant to be broken. This is my time to break this one. Pretty cool to do it against, you know, the team I scored, I threw my first touchdown against, 10 years ago or so. So definitely humbling, something I don't take for granted, the great history of this organization, quarterbacks before me, obviously wearing, to me, the greatest one, right? And so super, super honored, super thankful. God's great. I'm not taking it lightly, but as I told y'all, it's just the beginning. I want to double it. I plan to play for a while, so just getting started.
17: Cowboys got a 37-20 win over Washington. Dallas has won 5 straight matchups when Dak Prescott starts. As for Jaden Daniels, dislocated left elbow on the final play of the first half. ESPN analyst Herm Edwards, certainly familiar with it.
27: Look, he's magical, and they know that. They have the right guy playing quarterback. I will say this, when he was in college and played for me at Arizona State, injury was never an issue. He played. He lined up and played. And he's a little bit bigger than he is now. For me, when he played at Arizona State, and everybody was worried about that when he was in college, it was never a problem. He's just had some bad luck the last couple of years. I mean, it's a shame because when this team has him at quarterback, they got a chance to win. I mean, today, they had a chance to win this game until he left the game, right? I mean,
1: yeah.
27: He's that kind of guy. I mean,
1: right.
27: He uplifts the whole franchise. I mean, when he's playing quarterback, and when I saw him go down with the elbow, I'm like, you got to be kidding me. This is your franchise quarterback, and all of a sudden, beside that, you're 0-2, and you've lost two division games. Mm-hmm. The odds of you winning the division are not very good, to be quite honest. I'm just going to state a fact. Now, coach can't say that. I mean, he's, you know, coach is going to do what he's got to do to rally his football team. This team will rally, but they're a different offense with Marcus Mariota playing quarterback. I mean, Marcus has a lot of experience. He's very smart. He can get to the checks, but it's going to change. Now, you don't have the suddenness that Jaden Daniels brings. When you play a quarterback of Jaden Daniels' ilk defensively, you're nervous. You know what you're nervous about? When he drops back and he doesn't get rid of the ball. Because now you're going, okay, what is he about to do? And he can run. He can beat you with his legs. He can beat you with his arm. He plays off schedule.
1: Mm-hmm.
27: Him and
1: Caleb Williams,
27: when you watch those guys play, it's not when they drop back. It's when they drop back and go, uh-oh, he's running. Now what's going to happen? You don't know.
1: Yeah.
27: You're sitting there defensively and you're going to, what are we going to do, boys? You have no idea. And they have arm talent where they can throw the ball anywhere on the field.
2: And Daniels now out for the Commanders after being injured, that dislocated left elbow on the final play of the first half, non-throwing arm. Of course, he did not return. Commanders lose to Dallas 37-20. Imaging machine's going to be running overtime in the morning because the Bears coming off their week one victory where they dropped 59 points opening a season where they want to be the highest scoring offense in the NFL. Week two, they lose a key piece of that offense.
3: Take turn, booting to the near side. Caleb with green grass at the 10. He goes down inside the 5 awkwardly. He's on his back and looks to be in a bit of pain here. Caleb Williams, but he is in absolute pain right now inside the 5.
2: Ultimately, it's a 9-3 loss to the Vikings, ESPN 1000 in Chicago. So Chicago Bears with a 56-point drop-off from week 1 to week 2. Of greater concern, Caleb Williams. 138 yards passing, 42 rushing yards before leaving in the fourth quarter with what the team says is a hamstring issue. ESPN's Kimberly Martin.
4: So many times the Chicago Bears have seen Caleb Williams take a big hit and pop right back up, Roma Dunze said. With Williams, it never seems the play is over. That is, until midway through the fourth quarter of Sunday's game against the Vikings. There was Williams, on the grass, writhing in pain, grabbing his hamstring. Said Adunze, I've never seen him go down like that. The Bears' postgame locker room was filled with disbelief and concern for their quarterback. Head coach Ben Johnson said Williams was in good spirits after the game, but he won't know the extent of the injury until Monday. The tears in Williams' eyes as he was carted off the field signaled the Bears could be without their leader for a while. Adversity is all part of the game, said Jalen Johnson, but we need him, obviously. And Ben Johnson said without hesitation that inclement weather was the story of the day. And on Sunday, the Bears lost more than a divisional game. Now they could be without their franchise quarterback for the foreseeable future.
2: They'll have imaging in the morning as well. Vikings get the 9-3 win. Vikings scoring no touchdowns in a win against a division opponent for the first time since 1993. SportsCenter all night. ESPN Radio. Win streak continues for the Seahawks.
5: Lock from the shotgun. Four-man rush. Looks, throws to the back of the end zone. It's caught! Touchdown! Seahawks! Yes! Who? I'll give you a hint. It starts with J-S-N from 12 yards and an absolute laser to Jackson in the back of the end zone. His third touchdown of the game. He hands the ball to a fan in the back of the end zone and the Seahawks extend their lead 23-7.
2: Seahawks go on to the win 31-7. Seattle Sports 7:10 a.m. A franchise record 12th. Consecutive victory, passing the 11-game win streak in 2005. Seahawks 15th reigning Super Bowl champ since 2000 to begin with wins in their first two games. The bar was set high for teams like the Buccaneers, but on Sunday against the Browns,
6: Deshaun Watson takes the knee at the 19-yard line, turns around, hands the ball to Brad Rogers, and that is it. It was worth the wait. Yes, it was. The Browns go to 1-1. They come to Tampa and knock Baker and the Bucks to 0-2. They win today, 23-19. And it feels good.
2: The Browns with the victory. Game was even delayed at the two-minute warning in the fourth quarter for a couple of hours because of inclement weather. The Browns hang on for the 23-19 win. Baker Mayfield, 182 yards passing, a touchdown and an interception. 0-2 in his career against the Browns.
9: Frustrated because it's close. You know, you can feel it. You can see it. We're moving the ball at times, and then just shooting ourselves in the foot. And so it's, that makes it more frustrating when you know you're right there. So it's, our group is more than capable of handling stuff like this, but we got to really be self-critical, look at the tape, get stuff fixed, and just can't keep making the same mistakes over and over.
2: The Browns trailed 16-6, second double-digit comeback since the start of 2024. Buccaneers 0-11 against the spread since their Week 9 bye last season. SportsCenter all night, ESPN Radio to baseball. Another division's been clinched.
23: 1-2. Got him swinging, strike three. And the Braves are division champions in 2026. Back on April the 8th, it was the day after Walt Weiss tackled Jorge Soler in Anaheim in the bench-clearing brawl. And the Braves took first place that day, wrestling it away from everybody else. And they did not let it go the rest of the way. And they are champions in the East for the seventh time in the last 9 years.
2: 4-2 win over the Astros. 680 the fan. Braves clinching the East for the first time since 2023. The loss by the Astros officially puts the Red Sox into the postseason. Boston losing to the Rays 5-1, but Boston is in the postseason. Fourth team in the World Series era to make the postseason after being 14 games or more under 500 during the season. White Sox an 8-1 win over the Tigers, taking 3 of 4 in the series. Chicago still trails Cleveland in the division, 3 games ahead of the Blue Jays and Astros for the third wild card spot. As for those Guardians,
23: again he awaits the 0-2. Here it comes. A swing and a miss! Ball game! Cade Smith strikes out Donovan Walton. Cleveland gets a 1-0 shutout win. They sweep the A's. They stay in first place, winning their fifth consecutive game. And now 6 remain, starting on Tuesday night at Fenway.
2: Tom Hamilton, WTAM, Guardians' fifth straight win, longest active streak in Major League Baseball. Also a milestone hit on the diamond. That's next. 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
2: With their 96th win, a 3-1 win over the Giants, 10-game home win streak for L.A.
37: There's the snap. Levitt wants to throw, fires, it's batted up in the air, and intercepted! It's picked off!
38: Really proud of our guys and our coaches. Really happy for our fans that no player, no person's bigger than anybody else. And the trajectory is up, and that's where it's going to continue to go.
2: Latest AP poll has Texas still number one, second straight week, followed by Georgia, Notre Dame, and Ole Miss, which moves up to number four after the win at home over LSU. What do we learn this weekend? ESPN's Heather Dinich.
39: I learned that Ole Miss's playoff hopes absolutely skyrocketed after the games last night. I bumped them up to number two in my latest playoff projection. If the playoff were today, behind Texas, and the strength of record metric lined up with that, with Texas number one still and Ole Miss number two. And I think that that's really important because both Ole Miss and LSU have really tough schedules down the stretch, but LSU's playoff chances dropped to 27%. And when you look at what they have on the rest of their schedule, Alabama, Texas, Tennessee, it's still a double-edged sword because you can totally win those games and impress the College Football Playoff Selection Committee. But right now, ESPN's FPI projects LSU will lose all three of those games.
2: It's going to get interesting as we go down the stretch. Back to the NFL, Broncos and Jaguars.
37: First and goal at the three for Denver. Nick's under center. Jumbo package in. Motioning is Atkins. They'll hand it off. Behind the right side. Into the end zone. Touchdown. Jonah Coleman, the ball carrier.
2: Broncos with a come-from-behind win over the Jags 20-13. Heard it on ESPN Radio. Roxy Bernstein.
0: All right, Jay, the Denver Broncos, they had their backs against the wall. They were down at halftime. Their offense for the first six quarters of the season, Harry, was inept. They couldn't move the football. They couldn't put points on the board. That changed in the second half. What was different in the second half today against Jacksonville for Denver?
1: Well, we started to see consistency from this offense, and it's something that we didn't see in the first half today, nor did we see in the first ball game on Monday Night Football versus the Kansas City Chiefs. I really thought offensive play caller Davis Webb, who came into this ball game with a lot of heat on his shoulders, I thought he really settled in as a play caller in that second half. But it's also, you get your playmakers the football. You know, you had a big pass interference call that Courtland Sutton was able to draw. I love him throwing the go route to him in the end zone on that play. Now you get the ball first and goal inside the 5-yard line. But gosh, Jalen Waddle, the new acquisition that you gave up a first round, third round, and a fourth round draft pick for, 8 receptions for 138 yards. Just find a way to get it into his hands. He's going to do the rest. And when they needed him the most on 3rd and 3, he ran a stutter and go. And my goodness, my mouth dropped instantly because the defender that was guarding him fell down out of bounds. But that's why you go acquire a guy like that, because that basically told me the mindset of the front office, the mindset of Sean Payton as the head coach, is that we're one player away from getting to where we want to be, and that's the Super Bowl. So you have to make sure you feature that guy and get him the football early and often.
0: Almost 400 yards of total offense for Denver, and Bo Nix settled in the second half, and he looked sharp and made some big plays when Denver needed him.
1: So it was the decision-making and also not having the boneheaded play that we've seen in the first half, throwing an interception in the red zone, taking points off the board. But we've seen him controlling things at the line of scrimmage. And I'll tell you, for teams that are going to play the Denver Broncos moving forward, if you're going to play man coverage versus Bo Nix, then go ahead and chalk it up and throw in your hat. He's outstanding versus man coverage, and we've seen that today in this ball game, especially in the second half. But you also had his guys making plays. And Roxy, I'll finish with this when it comes to the Denver Broncos. You don't know when your moment's going to come. So for people like Atkins at the tight end position and Jonah Coleman at the running back position, you don't know when your number's going to be called. But you want to go out here and display every single opportunity that you get to your teammates that you can be trusted and counted on. Those two guys today, although they didn't have the eye-popping, outstanding numbers, when their numbers were called, they stepped up and made the plays necessary.
2: 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Certainly a tough Sunday for Chicago. That's next. SportsCenter All Night continues. 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
15: Caleb with Greengrass with a 10. He goes down inside the 5 awkwardly. He's on his back, and he looks to be in a bit of pain here, Caleb Williams. But he is in absolute pain right now inside the 5.
2: Bears want to be the highest scoring offense in the NFL, but the Cubs outscored them on Sunday. And Chicago loses Caleb Williams to a hamstring injury, and their 9-3 loss to the Vikings. Caleb Williams leaving in the fourth quarter with that injury. The team says there'll be more imaging this morning. If they need to ride with backup quarterback Tyson Bagent, what's the confidence level there? ESPN Bears reporter Courtney Cronin.
16: There's a reason that they gave him that 2-year, $10 million contract extension last offseason. Like, he can operate Ben's offense at a really high level. And even in the late part of this game, if there's all this chaos, Caleb going out, Tyson coming in, it still felt like they had a chance to win, which with this team, that's the carryover effect from all of the fourth quarter comebacks that they had last year. And had it not been for an off-target pass to Colston Loveland, outside of that, and then there's a sack on the last play after they put a second back on the clock, he gets, you know, hit from his blind side. Tyson had this team in a position to win this game. So the confidence is high. Everybody I spoke to in the locker room was talking about Tyson gets reps with the, you know, with the top receivers. He's working with Garrett Bradbury, the starting center. He's been in this offense for as long as Caleb Williams has, and he's been with this organization now since 2022. He's a capable backup. They like him in this offense, clearly, to make him QB2 all these years and to keep him around. And even this offseason, there was, you know, a little bit of trade talk about him going around his name for a little bit because of, you know, how the other people in the league view him. So I think he's in a good position if he has to go this week or if he has to play in the short term, that he can execute what Ben's offense is going to be. And it's not like you have two different quarterbacks or two different skill sets in the way that they play the game. Like, this offense is tailored to Caleb Williams, but in that, Tyson Bagent can execute a lot of what is asked of Williams too.
2: Bears and Eagles, the Monday night matchup for week 3 of the season. So the Bears keeping their fingers crossed for their starting quarterback. Ditto for Washington.
15: Lights the back. Here's Jamie. Slips coming out of there. Just tosses it towards the goal line. And I think he got maybe stepped on it. Now he's down on the ground at the 11-yard line. The half is going to end.
6: with an incomplete pass.
17: I don't agree.
2: His elbow, dude.
17: I don't agree.
2: His elbow.
6: And it is chained down in a lot of pain at the 13-yard line.
17: Oh, his hyperextended the elbow again.
6: He hyperextended the elbow again. Oh, my goodness.
2: 100 in Washington as the Commanders lose to the Cowboys 37-20, and they lose Jaden Daniels on the final play of the first half, dislocated left elbow. Earlier on ESPN Radio, our Adam Kaufman and Mark Zitto with Washington looking at a backup quarterback.
21: This is catastrophic. I mean, look, Marcus Mariota is a serviceable backup at best. This is not a guy that at this point in his career you can trust to play 5, 6, 7, 8 games with you and expect to win more than lose. That's just the reality of where Washington is.
22: Marcus Mariota, we saw quite a bit last year, and obviously, in a very general sense, it did not look good. He's a backup quarterback for a reason. Last year, we saw him for 11 games, 8 starts, he goes 2-6. The thing that I think does get a little overlooked, who's the better option? Clearly, it's Jaden Daniels, if healthy. But Daniels wasn't very good in his sophomore NFL season either. It was nothing, Mark, like we saw during his standout rookie year. You know, obviously, the top quarterback among the first-year players, all of that. Last year was a real step backward. Coming into this season, for Washington, it all kept coming back to Jaden Daniels. And do you see first-year Jaden Daniels or second-year Jaden Daniels? And the early returns on this season, not exactly inspiring in terms of his play on the field. So, honestly, while you feel for the guy, while you hate it, I'm not sure the results with Mariota are going to be all that much different.
2: Commanders losing to Dallas in week 2, 37-20. Washington 0-2 with 2 division losses after the loss to Philadelphia a week ago. Their first 0-2 start since 2019. Speaking of teams in that division, SportsCenter All Night, ESPN Radio.
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24: Jalen has Shipley to his left. He's in shotgun formation. He takes the snap, looks in his eyes, see the end zone, and it is intercepted! Amani Hunter, 30, 40, 50, 40, 30, cuts it back again, 15, 10, and he's tackled at the 10.
25: Hurts, into a long count. Hurts takes it, gets it off inside, he gets it to Bigsby, and he's through for the touchdown. Hurts calling for the football, he's back, he's looking, he's still looking, he starts to run, he is firing, complete touchdown, and Devontae Smith, 22 yards.
24: Cam's under center. He fakes the handoff, he goes on a bootleg to the left.
26: Oh, boy.
24: Tries to get to the end zone, dives! The Titans touchdown!
25: Hurts calling for the snap. He's back. He's looking. He steps up. He is looking for Devontae Smith, and it's intercepted. Intercepted at the 18-yard line. The second interception of the game.
24: But the snap, good hold. Sly kicks it through there, and the Titans have the lead. 20-17 with 1:56 to go in the game.
25: Hurts is back. Here comes the run. He fires.
24: Touchdown! Darius Cooper!
27: They run that punch barrel on the right side, and when they come off the ball, somehow they just lose Cooper, and he's in the back of the end zone for the touchdown.
24: What a play!
25: There's Ward. He's back. He's looking. He steps up. He throws the ball. Incomplete. Zeros on the clock. The Eagles escape. The Eagles escape. A brilliant come-from-behind final minute engineered by Jalen Hurts.
28: Everything mattered in that game with the heat and the way we handled everything. You don't do one of those things, or one department's not quite where they need to be or whatever, even just one thing. And the attention to detail by the entire organization was up there.
29: We're going to get better every week. We're going to find more consistency every week. We're going to be better at executing every week. And I've got a lot of faith in the group we have.
2: Titans are 0-2 for a third straight season. Eagles get their first road win over the Titans since they moved to Tennessee in 1997. Eagles 2-0 in 4 of the last 5 seasons. They made the playoffs in each of the last 3 seasons. They started 2-0. SportsCenter All Night, ESPN Radio, at MetLife, Packers and Jets, they went to overtime.
0: Trey Smack from 26 yards away to try to win in overtime. Kick on the way. It is perfect. And the Green Bay Packers snap that pesky six-game losing streak. They defeat the Jets 20-17 in overtime here in the New York home opener.
2: That six-game losing streak was the franchise's longest since a seven-game losing streak to start the 1990s. Packers, the 20-17 win after trailing 17-7 in the fourth quarter. Packers committed 14 accepted penalties and won. You heard the game here on ESPN Radio. Steve Levy, Sal Palantonio had the call for us. Back to the Meadowlands. Steve?
0: Jay, thank you. This was not a pretty football game, but it will look gorgeous in the standings as the Green Bay Packers are able to even their record at 1-1 and get the awful taste out of their mouth of blowing that big lead to Minnesota last week. Although I'm not sure, Sal, Green Bay will feel great about their effort today other than winning the football game.
1: Well, they won an important game on the road. It's hard to win on the road when you lose two big offensive players a minute into the game. So that was significant. Also, you had 14 penalties in the game. You lose two offensive players, and you manage to survive. So I think they will feel somewhat good. Within their division, unfortunately, it looks like Caleb Williams, quarterback of Chicago Bears, has a significant injury. The Bears are 1-1. The Packers are 1-1. The Lions are 1-1.
0: Yes.
1: Minnesota's 2-0.
0: Yeah,
1: who had that on their dance card?
0: I had the Vikings fourth in that division, and they're, of course, in first place.
1: But my point now is that, you know, it flips the script on what they were looking at within their division.
0: And Green Bay can exhale. They can take a deep breath right by winning. And, and it's a quick turnaround for the Packers, Sal. They play the Thursday night game at home against the Falcons.
1: Yep, the lowly, dysfunctional Falcons, and I've seen them play. I saw them last week in their bed. Jaden Reed, losing number 14, Jaden Reed, wide receiver. And, of course, their right tackle, Zach Bakke-Bowele, they will have to recover from that. I thought that Jordan Love made some important crossing route throws. That was, they were available, well-designed throws by Matt LaFleur that got them out of trouble. And defensively, they put pressure on Geno Smith when they had to.
0: Especially in that first possession in overtime,
1: Yeah, the Jets could not run the ball with any kind of consistency.
0: Breece Hall today rushing, 16 carries, 29 yards.
1: Yeah.
0: 1.8 yard per rush for Breece Hall after running for 100 last week.
1: But in the end, it was really two big plays. One was the Sky Moore punt return. That was huge, 63 yards. That flipped the field, may have saved the game, may have saved the season. And then the pass interference, who I thought was huge, down the right sideline in front of the Packers bench.
0: So the Packers are, in essence, buying time for themselves to get Micah Parsons back and maybe Josh Jacobs back. So any win they can get without those two guys, that's going to greatly benefit them, whatever those guys return, should they return.
1: No question. There was a lot on the line in this game. And you could feel in this game, Steve, the tension that was building in the second half for both of these teams, but especially the desperation on the part of the Packers. You know, say what you want about what the Jets did against the Titans and how they started out this season. You know, they are not in the Super Bowl conversation. They are not in the postseason conversation yet. The Packers are, and were removed from it.
0: For Sal Palantonio, I'm Steve Levy, right here on your home for the Football Sunday Game of the Week, ESPN Radio. Now let's go back to Jay Reynolds in the studio.
2: All right, Steve, the Packers outlast the Jets. They rally for that win in overtime. Patriots pull away from the Steelers, 20-3 the final. Drake May, 208 yards passing. Did have an interception, fourth of the season in two games played after throwing eight interceptions in 17 games in 2025. Patriots, though, have not allowed more than 13 points in four straight games dating back to last season. Coach Mike Vrabel.
4: Walk me through sort of the defensive touchdown and the overall pressure that your defense put on Aaron Rodgers.
5: Well, I mean, it's a good mix. I think the defensive coaches, I think Zach and everybody over there does a fantastic job. I think all the credit goes to the players. You know, being able to, you know, see Christian Barmore affect the quarterback with a holding penalty and a forced fumble and, you know, seeing everybody work and compete, but work together to affect the quarterback. And the coverage has to be there long enough for the rush to get there. And, you know, I think Ponder had a couple of those fumble recoveries last year and was able to score, and it was fun to see him be able to get into the end zone today.
2: Aaron Rodgers, 187 yards passing in the loss with an interception, snaps an eight-game streak without an interception. Panthers roll over the Falcons.
7: McMillan, Coker, and Leggett in a trips look to the left. Waller wide right. Shotgun snap. Brooks in the block. Quick throw. Near pylon. It is caught for a touchdown by Darren Waller.
2: Panthers go on to a 34-3 win over the Falcons. Carolina Panthers Radio Network. Panthers have won four straight games against Atlanta. Bryce Young, 287 yards and three touchdown passes.
8: It feels great. Yes, I mean, all the credit in the world to our defense. Them putting the performance that they did today was, I mean, it's that's elite. We want to make sure we always have their back. I think that's one of the things I love so much about this group. We're always in communication. It's not just one side of the locker room and the other. You know, everyone's cool. Everyone's talking. There's so much communication on the sideline. So when we see the defense go out there and put a performance together like they did, it makes us, want to make sure we match it and have their back. And we know it's vice versa. So, it was great to have a team win like this today.
2: Bryce Young, six touchdown passes through the first two games of the season. Saints get past the Ravens on Sunday with a 24-17 win. New Orleans outscoring the Ravens 15-0 in the fourth quarter, outscoring opponents 25-3 in the fourth alone. In the first two games this season, Saints get the win. ESPN analyst Herm Edwards.
9: This win for the Saints in Baltimore against an MVP quarterback in Lamar Jackson and supposedly a defense that was pretty good historically. This defense for Baltimore didn't close it out. The Saints just kept battling. They're a scrappy bunch, right? Yeah. Who's this? Everybody saying, who's this quarterback? All of a sudden, they figured it out today. This quarterback's pretty good, especially in big moments. You got to give the Saints a lot of credit. To go in there and to beat the Ravens at home, they had to go on the road and play the Baltimore Ravens in Baltimore. No one anticipated this was going to be the outcome.
2: Ravens with their 15th loss after holding a double-digit lead since Lamar Jackson became the starter in 2019. It may be the catch of the year. That's next. 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
2: 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WNBA Aces 98-77 win over the Storm. They've won five straight. Liberty pound the tempo 106-69. Liberty two games behind the Dream for the four seed in the WNBA playoffs. Sparks beat the Fire as they unveil the statue of Lisa Leslie outside crypto.com on Sunday. Baseball, Phillies, a 7-2 win over the Mets. Phillies four games ahead of the Diamondbacks for the third National League wild card spot. Sunday also marking the final broadcast for longtime Mets announcer Howie Rose.
3: You know, we've known each other a long, long time. And whether we've met personally or not, it feels as though we're on a first-name basis with each other, right? We've been together in the car, at the beach, enjoying a backyard barbecue, maybe even under the covers if you tried to hide your radio or smartphone from mom and dad during those West Coast games. But most importantly, we shared some time bonding over the exploits of the team we love, the New York Mets.
2: Mets losing on Sunday to the Phillies. Back to the NFL. There are eight teams that are 2-0. Raiders are one of them. 26-14 win over the Chargers. Raiders are 2-0 for the first time since 2021. Kirk Cousins has six touchdown passes this season. Niners are also 2-0. They score on their first five drives of the game for the first time in the last 45 seasons. They beat the Dolphins 35-13. Then there's the Bengals.
4: The Bengals have it at the 32 of Houston. 3:37 left in the half. Shotgun snap. Burrow from the pocket. Fires deep downfield. Jamar Chase trying to make the catch near the pylon. He's got it. Touchdown!
2: Impressive catch. ESPN 15:30. Bengals go to 2-0 in consecutive seasons. First time they've done that since 2014-2015. Bengals a 20-6 win over the Texans. Jamar Chase, seven catches. Two touchdowns, including that impressive 32-yard catch.
5: Jamar, take me through that touchdown catch. How?
6: Yeah, honestly, it was I just seen a video in the locker room. A lot of body control went into that. Just keep my eyes on the prize at the end of the day, making sure I could come down with that catch.
5: Okay, you oversimplified. It was like there was a lot of fighting going on.
6: It was, but I mean, it was just like it's a lot of body control going on. I didn't even know I was about to fall until I seen a video, you know what I'm saying? So body control, hand-eye coordination, and just being disciplined.
2: 55th touchdown catch of his career. Bengals get the win 20-6 over the Texans. Mark Robbins, top sounds from Sunday.
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8: Hello, Jay. Pleasure to be working with you. The Seahawks are 2-0 thanks to Jackson Smith and Jigba's receiving hat trick. 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
9: Lock. From the shotgun, four-man rush. Looks, throws to the back of the end zone. It's caught! Touchdown! Seahawks! Guess who? I'll give you a hint. It starts with J-S-N from 12 yards and an absolute laser to Jackson in the back of the end zone. His third touchdown of the game.
1: Number 4.
8: The Saints march into Baltimore and stun the Ravens on WWL in New Orleans.
10: Saints have five DBs, seven on the line. Snap, Jackson, lofting one, and that is going to be picked off, Julian Blackman. Julian Blackman slides down at the 10-yard line to finish it off.
1: Number 3.
8: The Browns persevere against the Bucks and the weather in Tampa. The call on 850 ESPN Cleveland.
11: Browns with Carson Ryan in motion. Play fake to Judkins. Throw back left. Whitehart has it. The 10, the 5. Touchdown. Touchdown. Browns. Deshaun Watson to Blake Whitehart. And the Browns take the lead with 3:51 to go.
1: Number 2.
8: It hurts so good for the Eagles in the final 9 seconds in Nashville. The call on WIP.
12: Hurts is back. Here comes the run. He fires.

0: touchdown. What a play!
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2: Harrison Butker kicks the Colts out of KC as the Chiefs win in overtime on 96.5 The Fan.
3: These guys work on this all year long. Go signal. Kick is up. The kick by Butker, and the kick is good! Good! And for the second straight year, the Chiefs have beaten the Colts in overtime on a Harrison Butker field goal.
2: That was the Sunday night game. Then Monday, who will remember the 21st night of September? Week 2 will wrap up. Rams hosting the Giants.
4: This is a collision here of two teams coming from completely different spots. 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
17: Hamstring injury. San Francisco all over Miami, 35-13. Carolina won 34-3 at Atlanta. Philadelphia on a late TD won at Tennessee, 24-20. And Green Bay came back to win in overtime at the Jets, 20-17. Ole Miss is up to number 4 in the new AP College football poll. In baseball, with a week left in the regular season, Atlanta clinched the NL East crown, beating Houston 4-2. Wins for Arizona and San Diego. I'm Steve DeSager.
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21: 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As we know that every single show is an audio safari, coast to coast, border to border, and beyond, on the vast and tantalizingly powerful microphones of FSR emanating live from the buzzer. 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They all agree, along with Ferg Dog, Maller Prop Guy, and Alf the Alien Opiner, that the wait is over. Football is here, and so is DraftKings. 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Again, that's promo code Maller at DraftKings. The crown is yours. I know you're very concerned about Benny versus the Penny and how that turned out. It's not over. There's one game left on Monday. And I got off to a great start in the early TV window. And then for some reason they had to play the late games. It did not go well. One of the late games that did turn out pretty well, if you're so inclined to care about that kind of thing, would be at Arrowhead Stadium. And that is our lead this hour. Play the hits, my man. Play the hits. We break the weekend silence, taking a look at what happened at the iconic venue, which is so great, they're going to tear it down in a few years when the Chiefs build a new stadium. Wonderful. Anyway, that was the playground for the final game on the Sunday portion of the card. In week two, as the NFL steamrolled through the day, and Daniel Jones leading the Colts wagon into Kansas City trying to turn things around. Did not go so well last week for the team from Indianapolis there as they got mollywopped by the Ravens, hoping for better luck against the Patrick Mahomes Chiefs. I don't know if you're watching this game or not. It was on NBC, Tirico and Collinsworth, who had his knee pads on, as always, for Mahomes. So maybe you missed it. Maybe you did not have it on. As Harrison Butker kicking a pair of field goals in bonus time, overtime. And that included a 40-yard field goal as time expired, giving Kansas City a 3-point victory over the Colts. And the game that ended late into the night there on Sunday night. So Patrick Mahomes finished the game with 382 yards passing and 3 touchdowns. More of a vintage performance by Mahomes as he got her done, filled up the stat sheet. Kenneth Walker did not get in the end zone. He did have 117 more yards on the ground. And Travis Kelce, a sighting of Travis Kelce, had 9 catches, 101 yards, and a score. The Chiefs are now 2-0. Indianapolis, that's the better story. The losing locker room, they are now 0-2, 0-PU2 for the team from Indiana. So that is the jumping off point. Let us discuss the question. Did Indianapolis prove something by taking Kansas City to overtime? If you watch the NBC broadcast, Mike Tirico at the end was making it seem like this was some kind of great accomplishment for the Colts. They had chances to win the game, losing in overtime. So did Indianapolis prove something by taking Kansas City to overtime, or is that a consolation prize bullcrap kind of statement to make? All right, so my thoughts on this. I've got bird's eye, morning breath, and courthouse. And we will combine all of these things together, and we're going to try not to get sidetracked. We're going to stay on course here. Let's not get sidetracked. So, Indy, you know what they get? They get an attaboy. They get the attaboy. Way to go. You didn't get blown out. You had a chance. You had multiple chances to win the game. And you know what you can do with that attaboy? You can wipe your tuchus with that attaboy, and then you can flush it down the toilet. The Colts defense, starting 2026, these were two measuring stick games for Indianapolis, right? Two measuring stick games against Lamar Jackson and the Ravens and a rehabbing Patrick Mahomes and Kansas City. And what does the report card say for the Colts? They had two measuring stick games. That would be they get bupkis, squadoosh, 0-2. They failed both tests. And talk about licking their wounds after surrender. A barf bag worthy. The Colts defense, first two games of the year, they're averaging, allowing 514.5 yards per game and 37 points per game. The Colts defense allowing on average. And you wonder how many weeks will we hear about the communication issues, and we'll get that all figured out, before they finally admit that the defense is like a wrestler from back in the day. El Stinko is the defense there in Indianapolis. Even Sauce Gardner, who they never throw the ball to, the other team, the Chiefs did attempt to throw the ball his way a couple times. There was one play in particular, game-changing play, he failed to make. And now this tattered and broken defensive unit heads to Jerry's World to face the Cowboys. That'll be next week. So certainly looking the way the Colts are playing defense right now, that'll be an 0-3 start to the year for Indianapolis. Now, offensively, it's not all that much better. Well, the Colts scored enough points to win the game. Okay. Here's the problem, though. They're passing offense. They're trapped in that mushy middle of Captain Mid. Daniel Jones, even though the Colts scored some points in this game, Daniel Jones reminding Indy that they paid premium dollars there. They had to bring this guy back. God forbid you can go out and I don't know where you'd get a middle-of-the-pack quarterback in the NFL. Where can you find that? Anyway, so Daniel Jones goes out there and reminds the front office of the Colts that they paid premium dollars for bird's-eye quarterback steam veggies. And that's what they got. And so there you go. The steam veggies thing, it's fine. Nobody orders seconds of steam veggies. It's like one, that's it. I don't even want that. So Indianapolis has a franchise quarterback in the exact same way that IHOP has fine dining. And I give Daniel Jones credit because this guy hornswoggled those dummies in the Colts front office. He played all right for like four or five games early last year. He was starting to ride the vomit comet for the Colts. He got hurt before the vomit comet fully reached its cruising altitude. And then the Colts are like, well, we got to bring him back. So they brought him back. And, yeah, like we said, not a franchise quarterback. It's like going to IHOP and saying, well, that's fine dining. Well, yeah, if you get fine dining, I guess. But, my God, not exactly Picasso. Daniel Jones is the guy selling cheap prints outside of the art museum. That's what he's doing. And the ship be sinking in Indianapolis, and it does appear he is incapable of putting the team on his back. And granted, the defense is terrible for the Colts, but they're just not going anywhere interesting. It's another year without the playoffs there for the Colts, and Jones not the answer. He's just kind of what's on hold when you have that music in the background. That's what he is. All right, now, meanwhile, to the Kansas City side of things, the Chiefs win on the final play of the game, the Harrison Butker field goal at the end. So the question, how is Big Red Andy Reid feeling about the Chiefs at this point, his Chiefs? So Andy Reid is feeling minty fresh. Mint, listen, ultra clean. He's just feeling extra fresh. These winds are washing away the foul taste, the bad taste that they had last season. The Chiefs are not fully polished yet. They're not. However, the championship cologne, they found it in the back of the locker room, and they've now taken that bottle of championship cologne out again. Mahomes knocking off another layer of rust, and he did confirm. I got some crap from these fanboys, these Chiefs fanboys. They're very upset that I criticized Mahomes. Mahomes admitted that I was right with my analysis, but let's never let the facts get in the way of a fanboy. Because Mahomes knocking off some more rust in this game, and the factory machinery is officially warming up there. That was a more vintage performance. Even Travis Kelce, who's looked washed up for 2 years, apparently he located Ponce de Leon on the map. And he went from retirement watch material, at least for a night, right back to the security blanket of Mahomes. And if you look at Kelce, here's how incompetent Travis Kelce's been the last 2 years. This is my fun fact here. So Kelce now has 12 catches for 172 yards in two games. You say, okay, that's fine. That's a good start. Yeah, it is. Did you know that is over 20% of his yardage from all of last season? We're two games in, and that is 172 yards is 20.2%, if my Maller math is correct, of the production from last year. I mean, my goodness, that's how pathetic he was last year. Now, add-on item, Kenneth Walker, nice of Seattle not to bring him back. Why would they need him? And they tossed Kenneth Walker into the kitchen, and that's another burner for Andy Reid that he didn't have before. Now, it is not perfect. I'm not going to sit here and just do a pep rally for the Chiefs. Steve Spagnuolo's defense that looked so good against the incompetent Broncos last week. Well, in this game against the Colts, there were stretches of this game. They had morning breath. They need some of that Listerine, mint-flavored Ultra Clean. They need that because they had the morning breath there, letting Indianapolis hang around until the final second of overtime. And they gave up 30 points in this game, even though it wasn't much from the quarterback. That's not vintage Chiefs defense in this game. That's playing with your food and nearly choking on your food. Try to avoid that. So how does Andy Reid feel? Encouraged? Coaches are never satisfied, but you're encouraged, and the Chiefs are not yet the finished product. They're a construction site. And there are many people optimistic that this thing will get done. You can see the luxury penthouse taking shape like it used to be there for Mahomes and friends there in Kansas City. All right, and they play the Dolphins next week, which is like having a bye when you play the Dolphins. That's a bye. All right, last word to the Beltway major injury update. Tests confirming that quarterback Jaden Daniels has had a nice big bowl of snap, crackle, pop. He suffers a dislocated elbow. Oh, my elbow! 37-20 loss to Dallas in a game that was close, in a game that you spend your time handicapping, and then the quarterback gets hurt before halftime, and then that's it. X-rays showed, according to Dan Quinn, who will be a defensive coordinator somewhere next year, he will not be the coach of the Commanders. He's toast. This team's going to finish near the bottom in the NFC. Anyway, Dan Quinn, x-rays showed no fracture, according to the coach of a team formerly called the Redskins. Daniels will undergo additional testing when the sun rises later on Monday to determine whether or not there is a significant ligament damage, and their surgery still likely a possibility. So he's going to be out for a while if he plays again this year. The question, Commanders quarterback Jaden Daniels has a dislocated left elbow yet again. Why does this keep happening to Jaden Daniels? All right. So Daniels, when he plays, he is spectacular, right? Where have we seen this before? We've seen this movie before. When he's out there and when he plays, he's great. The health thing is the devil, and he can't say anything. Unfortunately, he went down to the courthouse at this point. We've determined that Jaden Daniels, he went down to the courthouse, and when healthy has become part of his legal name. He's now got four names. It's Jaden, Wen is one of the middle names, Healthy, the second middle name, and then the last name is Daniel. So that's his full name. His now legal name in the courthouse is Jaden, Wen Healthy, Daniels. He plays quarterback like the human body comes with unlimited replacement parts. Wouldn't that be great? Wouldn't that be awesome? If we just had unlimited replacement parts. Oh, man, I got a headache. All right, we'll give you a new head. All right, no problem. Sounds good. My right knee is kind of hurt a little bit. Okay, we got another knee. What size? You want a bigger knee? We'll give you bigger. Oh, you want a smaller? Okay, we'll give you a smaller knee. No problem. Be great. Right? Just why not? At some point, unlucky becomes a pattern. People say, oh, he's unlucky and all that. Daniels is collecting injuries. Like frequent travelers collect the miles, you know, those air miles when you're traveling around, you know, people that travel for work, they're like, yeah, I get some of those miles. Watching Jaden Daniels run when he's in the game, and I'm not a Commanders fan, I was flipping around all the games, but watching Daniels in particular when Washington plays an island game, because we love our island games, Daniels, watching him run, it's like watching a toddler carry your expensive laptop, and then he's holding up a thing of water on top of the laptop. Now, technically, everything is fine. Everything is fine, technically. But you're already preparing for an absolute disaster. So forget about QB1 for Jaden Daniels. Washington needs EMT1 standing right next to him. Now, some are saying full conspiracy that this is all tied to Jaden Daniels and what happened at LSU, and it was all tied together. I don't buy that. That mumbo jumbo, because whether Jaden Daniels tried to bully LSU or not, by the way, nice job by Lane Kiffin losing to Ole Miss over the weekend. How embarrassing was that? Daniels, my God. Yeah, he would have got hurt whether he had threatened some kind of action against LSU or not. And he doesn't need another standard offseason strength and conditioning program based on a minutes-long review of Jaden Daniels. He needs a little bit of bubble wrap, some rhino skin, and an extended warranty. Hell, at this point, I don't know if you can get this. I think you can get anything you want on the internet, but you should just find a way to buy some armadillo plating for Jaden Daniels. See if you can get that. And a roll cage. That would be well. If you can get him armadillo plating, some rhino skin, and a roll cage, then he'll be the quarterback in Washington for the next 10 years. You don't get him those things, he'll be doing a cheesy jock podcast somewhere. That's what these guys do, right? These ex-jocks, the ex-ball players, they get hurt. I'll do a podcast. That's what I'll do, because everyone loves audio content. I've been saying it. I loved it when I was a kid, and I'm an adult. I've worked in the audio business my entire life. People love audio content. All these athletes, they want to do the audio content thing. I get it. It is the Ben Maller Show. If you would like to be part, it is a normal night, which means the abnormal will happen. If you would like to call up, you can call, scream, shout, all that stuff. 877-99-ON-FOX. That's 877-996-6369 if you'd like to be part of the program. So the lip readers are chiming in, and a bunch of players being called out as bad teammates. We'll explain what that's all about. It's kind of a bizarre story from the NFL, and it does tie in to something that we've talked about. We'll get to all of that. We'll take your calls at 877-99 on Fox and on X at Ben Maller. We'll do it all, and we will do it next. However, it is the A Block. What hour is it? Let's find out.
0: Number one.
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0: You can support the show. We are talking about that Sunday night game. Indianapolis off to the 0-2 start. The Chiefs off to the 2-0 start at home. And all that that entails. Also, Jaden Daniels. Looks like he'll be out a long, long time. We'll find out more today by the time I wake up. In the meantime, you can be part of this show by calling in at 877-99 on Fox. That's 877-996-6369. Also on X at Ben Maller. That's at Ben Maller. Marky Mark is in the chair over there hitting all the buttons today. And you can say hello to Mark at Mark with a C, Ramsey, 64950. He has offered to give Caleb Williams any body parts he needs to get back on the field for the Bears. So he might be going into surgery at any moment, Mark, here to give up certain ligaments that might or might not be needed there by the Bears quarterback. And Kubaloop here at All Bronco Fan as the Broncos were losing in the second half with Jacksonville. And then Jacksonville realized, wait a minute, we might actually win this game. What are we doing? And they corrected that quickly with some malfeasance, some outstanding malfeasance there. All right, back to it we go, and we will take some calls coming up in a moment as the phones are packed. Packed, packed, packed, packed, packed. And let's start out, though, with the feedback on the X machine and see what do we have here. Random Ryan in Carolina writes in with a non sequitur. He said he had fisticuffs Saturday night, or we had fisticuffs Saturday night during short track racing in Tennessee, with a guy named Ryan and a guy named Carson during a race with a tribute for a lady named Dolly. Boogity, boogity, boogity. All right, thank you, Random Ryan, for that non sequitur. King Rory writes in, says, I know you're not a morning zoo show. However, Sunday was my birthday, and it was satisfying to see the Packers finally win a game and the Brewers setting a new franchise record for most wins in a season by sweeping the Orioles. Well, I can not do a retroactive kind of birthday shout out, King Rory, so I hope you understand that. And I hope the Brewers raise a banner up there to celebrate the record for wins. That's the only chance they'll have to raise a banner, so enjoy that. Gunner, who for some reason, I guess his phone broke when Carolina went out and gave up 59 points to the team from Chicago. Phone's working. It's odd how that works. It just only must work when the Carolina Panthers play well. He said, Atlanta is so bad, the Panthers are going 13-4 without a doubt, and Bryce Young will be the MVP. Gunner, stay off the crack, my man. Stay off the crack. You'll lose your job at Walmart, dude. Yeah, I don't want you to lose your job. Michael in Tulsa writes and says, Ben, great monologue, but non-sequitur of the night as a Maller Plus subscriber. I couldn't help while listening to the podcast with Hollering James if he had the keys to life or if he was still asleep. Cheap curmudgeons need to subscribe. Well, we did have Hollering James on the Fifth Hour podcast. We felt like we had Robbie on too much. We're going to have to start paying him. So we're trying to rotate some other people in. And as always, I have a big board, not a list. I've had Terry in England on the Fifth Hour mailbag, very popular with a lot of you guys that are big fans of the show. So I've tried to rotate different people in. And I had Hollering James' name up. He'd given Coop his number, and I called him up at the time, the window I had to do the mailbag, and he answered. And therefore, he got to do the mailbag. If he hadn't answered, somebody else would have been there. And James shockingly stayed awake the whole time, which was very disappointing. We anticipated that he would be sleeping. He did not sleep, and I was a bummer. But he stayed awake, and he actually had some funny lines, which was rather shocking from Hollering James. So the lip readers have chimed in. We'll get to that story coming up in a little bit. And what is that about? Well, you'll find out here shortly. But let's take some calls. It is a call-in show, and let's start out with Matt, who's in the Valley of the Sun. What's going on, Matt? Welcome. You're on the Ben Maller Show.
1: Hey, Ben, I used to call in and do a bunch of the trivia and stuff. I just wanted to see what you thought about the Bears, if you think they're going to have any chance to stay relevant with Tyson Badgett back running the offense.
0: No, they're cooked. They're screwed. They're done. It's over. All right, thank you. I mean, we were saying, no. I mean, not that Caleb Williams was God's gift to the quarterback position, despite what you might have heard somewhere, but no. I'd rather have a special agent than the backup. Good luck. Maybe for a couple of weeks you can pull it off if Caleb Williams is only out for a couple of weeks and you can have your guy come in here, Tyler Bagent, and he'll do okay for a couple of games. Usually the more the backup plays, the disaster that takes place. Let's see here. Doc Dan writes in from Minnesota. He says, I knew the tech queen was not in pushing the buttons tonight as soon as crap music started playing. I don't know. What, you guys complain. No, why are you complaining? It's a talk show. I'm talking. It's not. It is not about the music. You guys complain about the music. You complain what Lorena plays. You complain what Mark plays. You complain about, all you do is complain. Stop your complaining. Does anyone, I don't know that anyone's listening to music radio anymore, but when you're listening to music radio, do you call up the DJ and say, you know what? I don't think that stop set was that good. I think you should have talked a little bit longer. I didn't like your tone. I would have liked a different, your accent was not great in that little segment you did, Mr. DJ man. Who does that? Who does that? And yet, here we are, and it's like, I get people complaining about the music Lorena plays. And Mark, people complaining about it. Like, just stop. It's like 40 seconds of music. Your life is not going to change one way or the other based on a little 40-second thing of music. It's just not. So what are we doing? All right, let's keep going. What do we have here? Let's see. Who's next? Eeny, meeny, miny, moe. Let's say hello to Sean the Hood Guy, who may be having a bonfire with a lot of black and yellow, black and yellow, black and yellow. Hello, Sean the Hood Guy. Welcome.
2: Man, this is a sad day for every Steeler fan out here. This is an embarrassment, Ben. Man, they went out there and played like they was some team that you don't even know nothing about. That was not Steeler football. Nobody's blocking. Metcalf is not catching. I mean, what is this guy doing? Is he rubbing his hands down with butter before the game? I mean, come on, man. I mean, McCarthy's calling these old plays that we seen back when he was with Green Bay and the Cowboys. Nobody was doing nothing. At the end of the day, the whole team should not have not received a check. They didn't deserve receive nothing because they play like nothing. They out there trying to get Aaron Rodgers killed in his last season, which he shouldn't even be playing. And yeah. They didn't do nothing. I mean, the defense was there. That's always going to be there. But the offensive line for the rest of the season blocking like that, we don't see that. I don't see that many wins in this team, Big Ben.
0: Yeah. No, hey, it's hard to argue. Rodgers looks like he should be drinking ayahuasca somewhere out in the woods and not playing quarterback for the Steelers.
2: Or starting up his own podcast somewhere.
0: That's right.
2: Somewhere.
0: you can do a podcast. Every other jock, ex-jock, they go do a podcast. Why not?
2: Exactly. So it's an embarrassment, man. I mean, it made every Steelers fan look bad today. I'm getting calls from everybody that I know that's, bashing the Steelers. They calling me all day. I had to put up with this all day, man.
0: Well, yeah, listen. Sean the Hood Guy, now, you're around my age. How many reunion shows have actually turned out to be good? Not most reunion shows don't end up very good, right?
2: They don't. Some of them shouldn't even come back and show reunion. That's
0: exactly.
2: Why I don't really
0: kind of like, McCarthy and Rodgers, the reunion there.
2: If they left each other a long time ago, why even get back together? That's like a bad relationship. You break up with an old girlfriend, you're gonna get right back with her again. That's not gonna work.
0: Well, it's not right back, but they even though they're playing nice and they like each other, there was some tension there in Green Bay, and that's not even the problem. Who cares? It doesn't matter. As you know, Sean the Hood Guy, whether they get along is irrelevant as long as they're succeeding. But if they're not succeeding, and they're not, Rodgers averaging less than five yards a pass. What are you doing?
2: That's the embarrassment. That's why you laughing, because you know it's embarrassing.
0: It's sad. I mean, and Tomlin on TV is just smiling from ear to ear. I got out before we hit the iceberg.
2: I jumped off the ship before the Titanic was going down.
0: All right,
2: Big Ben.
0: All right, buddy. There's the great Sean the Hood Guy checking in. Yeah, it's pretty depressing. Now, fortunately, you had a bye if you're the Steelers in week one. You played You played an incompetent team, the Atlanta Falcons, who don't know what the hell they're doing. So that was nice. You get a little free win. You know, you feel good. It's like a college team playing a checkbook game early in the year. So you got that. And now you look at Cincinnati up next and Cleveland. And I mean, the way the Steelers are playing, they could literally lose to anyone. The way their offense is. Like, they could go 0-2 against the Cleveland Browns. I don't want to be overly dramatic, because they will play better. At some point, the Steelers either will bench Rodgers or he'll figure some stuff out, at least for a couple of games. He can't be that bad all year. If he is that bad, he'll retire in week 9 where the Steelers have their bye week and be like, all right, I'm out of here. See you later. Bye-bye. Well, the lip readers are out for Sunday night football, and it's all about the Swifties. You know, we love the Swifties here, because anytime I mention the Swifties, there's a chance that people that know nothing about sports are scanning some kind of audio device and they hear me mention Taylor Swift and then they stop to listen. So I'm adding to the audience. So Taylor Swift was in attendance and got plenty of TV time on NBC's Sunday night football game there, Chiefs and Colts, watching her hubby, Travis Kelce. Kelce did score his first touchdown of the season, and the cameras for NBC caught Taylor Swift reacting, seemingly happy. It's shocking that she'd be happy that he scored a touchdown. And they showed right to the luxury suite there at Arrowhead, and Kelce was in the end zone. And lip readers have now chimed in. What did Taylor Swift say? Do you think she cursed? She dropped an F-bomb there after Travis scored a touchdown? Well, according to professional lip readers, they're claiming that this is shocking, that Taylor Swift yelled three words. And one of the words starts with a T, one starts with an M, and one starts with an H. What did she say? Survey says, according to the professional lip, how does one become a professional lip reader, by the way? Is there a lip reader college that one goes to? How does that work? Okay, anyway, she said, "That's my husband!" And she pointed towards her wedding ring. Oh, isn't that love? That's love. Amazing. Now, I wonder if this is like when you marry someone in radio. Because I know in my world, you start out the relationship and they listen to everything you do. They don't even listen to anything else. Is every show going to hear what you have to say? And then over time, they listen to nothing. Over time, there is nothing that they listen to. And is it the same like athletes? Like these women, like Taylor Swift, like they go to every game and then a while they're like, I don't want to go to another game. That's boring. I don't want to go to a game. I'm the richest woman in music. Why would I want to go watch a stupid Chiefs game? I want to go do something else. So anyway, it is the Ben Maller Show. Time now for the Who Am I game. And that is where we pretend to be somebody else. Thus we call it the Who Am I game. You can answer this on X at Ben Maller. That's at Ben Maller. The 49ers had a bye week this week. They played the Dolphins. I'm old enough to remember the Dolphins used to try to win games. I know, I'm getting old. Believe it or not, there was a time the Dolphins were the gold standard in the NFL. Not anymore. Losers. Anyway, 49ers quarterback Brock Purdy fattening up the stat sheet against those woebegone Dolphins. Brock Purdy has 13 career games now with a passer rating of 130 or higher. He surpassed me for the most such games by a player in his first 5 seasons in NFL history. Again, 49er quarterback Brock Purdy now has 13 career games with a passer rating of 130 or higher. It helps to play tomato cans. Surpassing me for the most such games by a player in his first 5 seasons in NFL history. Who am I? That's the question. The answer we'll get to. We'll take more of these riveting phone calls, and we will do it next.
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0: Fox Sports Radio. A reminder that we have been yapping away all weekend long. We have Fresh Pod on Friday, Saturday, and Sunday. The Godfather, Eddie Garcia, stopped by for a rare and appropriate appearance. And it was crazy. It was great to catch up with Eddie. He actually talked a little hockey. Don't tell anybody about that. And then ranting and raving about some nonsense on Saturday. And then we had Hollering James make his debut in the fifth hour mailbag show. So that took place on Sunday. So check those out. Fifth hour podcast. You should be subscribing. If not, bad job by you. Come on now, check that out. Support the show. Support the Ben Maller Show podcast, the Fifth Hour podcast. Thank you, thank you, thank you. All right, let's go to the phones, and then we'll pay off the Who Am I game, I promise. But let's say hello to Andre, who's in the Commonwealth, and he's on a tight schedule, so we'll say hello to Andre. What's going on, Andre? Welcome.
1: How you doing, Ben? Thanks for taking the call.
0: I hear Willis.
1: Willis is in the building. He's fired up about the overtime thriller, just like the advertisers, right? And the sponsors were fired up. Always love to see those games go into overtime. But at the end of the day, the Colts, although they fought valiantly, could not get over the top. Now, Ben, I'm not backing off. I feel like the Colts, they've started off. You're playing the Ravens and the Chiefs first 2 weeks of the season. I still think they're going to break through and make the playoffs. I think this is building for something greater as the season goes on. Now, contrarily, Ben, we have a quarterback.
0: Now, hold on a sec. Time out. I'm going to give you a 10-yard penalty for being stubborn. Open your eyes. Have you seen the Colts defense the first two games of the year? Have you seen the defense? They suck.
1: Yes, Ben, but this is against the Kansas City offense led by one Mr. Patrick Mahomes and also Kenneth Walker III and the Baltimore Ravens, King Henry, rushing all over the place.
0: I understand, but that's a measuring stick situation. As we said, this is how you judge yourself. Yeah, should they play better against the Texans? Yeah, because C.J. Stroud stinks, and he showed that with, you know, talk about empty numbers. I'll talk to him. You see C.J. Stroud's, he had like almost 400 yards passing. The Texans scored 6 points in that game. So, yeah, the Colts will probably play better defensively there. Washington doesn't have a quarterback. So, okay, fine. I still don't believe they're any good.
1: Sure. Defense, I'll give you that. Buffalo's defense

0: Cam, he has a pod. You know, he's in pretty
1: That's
0: good
1: right.
0: shape.
1: That's right. Cam, bring Cam in. Come out. Sure, why not? Yeah.
0: Sure, exactly. Sure. So, Colts, I'm not selling my stock. Ben, we're supposed to have this crown jewel out where you are with this Los Angeles Chargers. They uprooted themselves from San Diego to go to Los Angeles, okay? I know Eddie's a big, you know, he's always at the game, so...
1: Wait. The Chargers had, they had two, this would be like Alabama losing to like Louisiana Lafayette and, you know, some other directional school. The Cardinals and Raiders, who both suck, beat the, and you know who the Chargers play next, Andre? They play, here's their schedule. At Buffalo, at Seattle, Denver at home, and Kansas City at, and then they play the Rams after that. They're looking at 0-7. They have to be an up. They're going to be underdogs in every one of those games.
0: Yeah, Willis is not. He's not pleased. Justin Herbert, for all intents and purposes, he seems like a nice guy, but he's just not the guy. And all of this praise and adulation that Harbaugh keeps pouring on him. Never mind, Mike McDaniels is supposed to be over there getting this offense running right. He scored 28 points total the first 2 weeks of the season. And to your point about the schedule, they could easily be 0-7. Because these are supposed to be the two cupcakes. How can you look a gift horse in the mouth? How can you not appreciate a Krispy Kreme donut when you get it? That was their first two games, and they squandered it. The losses, but if you don't, it just feels, you know, people who don't like Krispy Kreme, people who lose two games to a cupcake opponent.
1: Well, listen, we like Krispy Kreme. The problem is you eat, you know, you can eat like 20 of them in about 2 minutes is the problem. But Andre, we love you. I'll talk to you later, I'm sure, this week at some point. The great Andre. From the Commonwealth, here's the Who Am I game. 49ers quarterback Brock Purdy has 13 career games with a passer rating of 130 or higher, surpassing me for the most such games by a player in his first five seasons in NFL history. It's a minimum of 10 pass attempts each game. And let's see, does anyone know the answer? Liam Gallagher, who's 54 today from Late Night Drug Tester. Bart Starr. From Nick in Wisconsin. Who else? Gunner! That's a great photo of Gunner. From King Rory. Alf, the alien opiner, says Garfield. Interesting. I like what you did there. Who else do you have? Lamar Jackson, guessed by Femi. That's his answer. Just Josh in Cincinnati says Jamar Chase Brown is the way to go. Aaron Rodgers from Analog Al. Who else do we have? Page down. Richard Simmons from our buddy Neil in Fall River. Let's see. Cam Newton from Gunner. That's Gunner at the Walmart in Minnesota. And the answer is Aaron Rodgers, chiropractor from Fat Daddy. Who else do we have? Taylor's next husband, unless Lorena gets to him first. Inca Terror is the answer, according to the great Inca Terror. Who else do we have? Page down. Can't read that. All right, the correct answer. All right, again, the question, Brock Purdy, 49er quarterback Brock Purdy, 13 career games with a passer rating of 130 or higher, surpassing me for the most such games by a player in his first five seasons in NFL history. Survey says the correct answer would be none other than Mr. Unlimited. That's right, Russell Wilson. So that means that Brock Purdy will need his defense to win a Super Bowl. And at some point, he'll marry a celebrity, and then he'll also end up doing bad television. Did I get that right? I think I got that part right, right? I think those are all the things, the Russell Wilson package, I believe.
2: 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The Odd Couple with Rob Parker and Kelvin Washington. 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
17: Caleb Williams left with a hamstring injury. Dallas got four touchdown passes from Dak Prescott and beat Washington 37-20. Washington QB Jaden Daniels left with a dislocated elbow. Wins for San Francisco and Seattle. Vegas 2-0 beat the Chargers 0-2. Denver came back to defeat Jacksonville. The Sunday night game in Kansas City went to the Chiefs in overtime, defeating Indianapolis 33-30. Patrick Mahomes 382 yards passing, three touchdowns. Philadelphia won a close one at 10. Tennessee 24-20. Green Bay came back for an overtime win at the Jets 20-17. Wins for Carolina and New England. Victories for Cleveland and New Orleans. Cincinnati won at Houston 20-6. In baseball with a week left, Tampa Bay and Cleveland each with wins. Guardians have won five straight. I'm Steve DeSager.
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0: 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Welcome in the beginning of another hour of the Ben Maller Show. 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So our lead this hour, don't bury the lead, my man, as we continue our in-depth team coverage. We're here all night breaking down all the big stories in the NFL. There is no story more compelling right now than the downfall of the Chargers. Man, who knew? The Chargers. Jim Harbaugh, Mr. I know how to coach. I can poop and win 10 games, Jim Harbaugh. Well, times have changed now, and if you have not heard, Dateline LA, that is our lead. The Chargers playing the softest schedule you can possibly have and gagged it away. Show me your lightning bolt! The Chargers now played two games. They are 0-2. 0-2, losing each game by the same score, 26-14. Outscored 52-28. Combined by the Raiders, and the exact same score back in week one, 26-14, at the hands of the lowly Arizona Cardinals. The game on Sunday, though, the Chargers and the Raiders, all these old guys, Raider fans, that remember when the Raiders used to be good. So you have to be old to remember when the Raiders used to be good. That's the rule, because anybody young doesn't like the Raiders, because the Raiders have sucked their entire life. Anyway, get to the point, please. So, the Chargers lose by double digits in a game that wasn't even that close. And that means, for the first time ever, Jim Harbaugh, in his coaching career, has started 0-2. That spans a career that goes big stages, like Stanford, back when they used to have a good football team. Michigan, the 49ers, and the Chargers. Never before has this happened for Jim Harbaugh, even during Harbaugh's back-to-back suckbag seasons at Stanford many, many years ago. If you remember the 07-08 vintage of Stanford Cardinal football, his teams won at least one of the first two games. The reason, because they often scheduled a lightweight in one of those two games. And the Chargers have two lightweights in this situation, and my God, they're terrible. Let's hear from the man himself as the Chargers are off to the 0-2 start. Most embarrassing team in football, the Los Angeles Chargers, who should be in San Diego. Here is Jim Harbaugh. Do you think Harbaugh is beaten and broken? That's option A. Do you think Harbaugh gave no comment about the state of the Chargers? Or do you think that Jim Harbaugh is fired up to the challenge of trying to come back from an 0-2 hole? Let's go to the audio tape. Let's take a listen.
1: Not the turd. No one in that locker room is the turd. Like the one who fought. And that's what it's going to take. We're going to have to fight our way out of this. The why is what we're talking about. That's what we'll look at the tape. We'll go back to work. That's all I know how to do. That's all we know how to do. Find our way. Find the way. And we'll move forward. It's a one week league.
0: Well, it's a 2 week league and you're 0-2. So that is a good jumping off point. Let us discuss. So the question is this. Is the Chargers 0-2 start a September speed bump, or is this clear evidence that Jim Harbaugh's program is going backwards into a sinkhole in Malibu? All right, so my observations. I've got Spirit Halloween, Caller 89, and fajitas. And we will combine all of these things together, and we are going to go whoopsie, because that's what the Chargers have done. They've gone whoopsie is what they have done here. So number one. The Chargers are not just experiencing a September bumpity bump. Jim Harbaugh got behind the wheel of the struggle bus and went over the curb, through the flower bed, and straight into the neighbor's swimming pool. Yeah, that's where the Chargers are. They're playing like they're in wet sand, even though they're on that field turf in L.A. Harbaugh went down to Spirit Halloween. And he said, Halloween's coming up, and I would like to do some nice cosplay. And say, okay, what do you want? I'm here at Spirit Halloween. What do you want? Okay, yeah, let me get that Michael Jackson outfit. I want to moonwalk directly into Mediocrity Meadows. Sure, why not? So on the Maller scale of panic, 0 to 6, the Maller scale of panic for Jim Harbaugh's Chargers, I am sitting at a crisp 5.5. On the Maller scale of panic, 0 to 6. Cowabunga, dude! You might want to take up surfing because football's not your thing. Now, if you look at the Bolts are 0-2 at home against the Cardinals and the Raiders. Two teams that last season combined had a 176 winning percentage. They went 6-28 last season. And that feels statistically disrespectful. You're like, well, they're so bad right now, the Chargers. If they scheduled Bishop Sycamore, they'd lose to Bishop Sycamore. All right. And now you look ahead and they've gotten rid of the lightweights. Now they're playing the heavyweights. They got them lined up. Here's the upcoming schedule for the Chargers: at Buffalo, at Seattle, Broncos at home, Chiefs on the road, and then the Rams. That's 0-7. Forget 0-6. That's 0-7. There had to be an upset somewhere. My God, Jim Harbaugh and Justin Herbert are staring down an 0-7 start. An 0-7 start, barring some kind of out-of-body experience here. And they earned it. I mean, how do you give a game away? Well, the Chargers prove that. The Raiders aren't very good. I'll get to that in a minute. These Raider guys think they're good. I mean, God, tell me you don't know ball. So the Chargers had 6 fumbles against Las Vegas. There was no rain. I went outside during the game. There was no snow. There was no sleet. It was a picture-perfect Chamber of Commerce 75-degree day there at SoFi Stadium in the hood in Inglewood. And Jim Harbaugh's squad looks like somebody unplugged the intensity machine. That's the thing that's the most damning. Now, you get upset every once in a while. But the Jim Harbaugh product had always been that you're going to fight to the death, right? That was always the mantra of the Jim Harbaugh coach teams, and this team just looks like they're lacking intensity. They're California cool, and that's not a compliment. That is not a compliment. And once again, transforming enormous expectations the Chargers had, yet again, bounce back year. They fired up about their new offensive coordinator, and it's just some expensive sludge. That's the Chargers serving up expensive sludge. All right, now, page 2. Digging a little deeper into this power outage for the Bolts here as they've gone to airplane mode. So the question, is it fair to question the new offensive coordinator, Mike McDaniel, the former Dolphins head coach, after only 2 games? Is it fair to poke and prod the new offensive coordinator, Mike McDaniel, the former Dolphins coach, after only 2 games? I'm going to get a capital Y, yeppers. Capital Y, yeppers. Enough with the offensive genius label. Show me the genius. I see the label. Where is it? Right? McDaniel was hired to install a turbocharger. And we're 2 games in so far. You know what he's installed for the Chargers? A cup holder. Who needs a cup holder? You don't need a cup holder. Stop. And that's what he's added. Not the turbocharger. He's added a cup holder. He sold, and the Chargers sold, offensive sophistication, innovation, wizardry. And wizardry. Right now, the, quote, genius label is doing more work than the Chargers offense. And they hired him, again, for innovation. And they look like they're running Windows 95. It's not 95 anymore. The offense is not cutting edge. They'd be better off cutting coupons. They might actually save some money. And you get to call plays for Justin Herbert, who's completely out of sorts. What happened to this guy? What happened to Justin Herbert? Like, I've never been a big Justin Herbert fan. At least he's put up some empty numbers against bad teams. He can't even do that right now. And so Herbert, the guy that y'all told me, oh, he's got a bazooka! Bazooka Joe! Or in this case, Bazooka Justin. Get that bazooka attached to his shoulder. Right now, when I see him, he's spitting, he's shooting spitballs out of that bazooka. That's what he's doing. Alright, so he's wandering through the wilderness right now. And what's he got? Three interceptions in a couple of games here, getting outplayed by Kirk Cousins and Jacoby Brissett. That is a felony. You lost to Cousins and Brissett. McDaniel, you know what he looks like on the sidelines? He looks like Caller 89. Caller 89, you're going to win tickets to the iHeart Music Festival. Come on down. Okay, I won tickets. Oh, in this case, no, we didn't have tickets to the iHeart Music Festival because that was this weekend. So instead, we're going to let you call plays for the Chargers. Okay, I'm Caller 89. My name is Mike McDaniel. I'd like to call some plays. Whee! Yeah. The whole thing looks like the Chargers need roadside assistance. They need a tow truck. You got the hippy dippy do, and you wonder, like, did he get some bad devil's lettuce or something like that? The Dolphins, the argument was always, well, McDaniel couldn't run what he wants because of Tua. Well, Tua's not around anymore, not with McDaniel. And should somebody check the Chargers playbook for bongs, water stains on there? Maybe they can't read the plays. That's what's going on here. All right, now, final point. To the Vegas side of things. To the Vegas side of things. So the overreaction machine is about as high as it can get when you talk about the situation with the football team representing Vegas. So the question, does this 2-0 start now for the Raiders in this win over the Chargers, does this win over the Chargers count as a huge statement victory for Clint Kubiak's Raiders? So my response would be three words. Easy there, Sparky. Okay, calm down, Sparky. Calm down now, Sparky. It is a nice divisional road win to get to 2-0, but you know what that means. Clint Kubiak did not all of a sudden discover penicillin here. He did not. And I have an unpopular opinion. I'm not very impressed with the Raiders beating the Dolphins and the Chargers. I'm not. You people have your pants down, you Raider aficionados, which shows you how pathetic the Raiders are. You don't even realize it. You're so obtuse. You're sending me all these nasty messages, these emails about, oh, you were wrong about the Raiders. And I'm like, wow. I mean, Al Davis is rolling over in his grave that this is how sad, how pathetic the Raiders are, that the fans are gaga because you beat the Dolphins and the Chargers. That's considered historic? Really? You embarrass yourself is what you do. You've embarrassed yourself. This was not some magic potion, by the way. The Chargers just drank their own poison. Okay? Just like they did against the Cardinals the week before. There's some internal things going on with that Charger team. And it had nothing to do with the brilliance of the Raiders. And remember, most NFL games are not won. They're lost. And often they're lost by pure stupidity. Just absolute stupidity. And the Chargers serving up a hot mess fajita plate on a flaming platter. 8 penalties, 6 fumbles, and 2 interceptions. And they spent 4 quarters stepping on garden rakes, the Chargers did. And this looked radioactive right now. And Clint Kubiak's Raiders did not pull off a masterclass They just found a wallet lying on the sidewalk, and they were smart enough to pick it up. Do you get credit for that? Oh, I found a bunch of money. I came in a bunch of money. What, you found it. Anybody could have walked by and found the wallet stuffed with cash. You just happen to be the person. You don't get extra credit for that. It's not like you did something brilliant to earn that money. You just happen to be in the right place at the right time. You say a win is a win, but let's hold off the coronation of the Raiders. My goodness, because I do believe if you look around the corner there, there's a little thing called reality that's going to step up here. And the Raiders up next have the Saints, Chiefs, Patriots, Bills, and Rams, which is looking like these two wins. Well, remember when the Raiders were 2-0, and then they lost their next five games in a row to be 2-5? Yes. Anyway, it is the Ben Maller Show. The Ben Maller Show, if you would like to be part of this fine, fine program, we will take your calls at 877-99-ON-FOX. That's 877-996-6369. I at least want the Chargers to be somewhat competitive. I go to some of those games. They're going to be sitting there at 0-7. And then, how about this? All right, let's do a little hypothetical sports talk radio fun. Let's say the Chargers, this thing completely falls apart. Herbert plays like this. He gets hurt. Chargers are 0-7, 0-8, 0-9. And then it's over. They're fighting for the top pick in the draft. Let's say that they end up with the top pick in the draft. Can you imagine if Arch Manning's like, I don't want to play for the Chargers. My uncle Eli didn't want to play for the Chargers. I don't want to play for the Chargers. And the Chargers are like, well, no, we're going to trade Justin Herbert's lazy ass. We're going to trade him somewhere else, and we're going to draft you. No, I don't want to play there. Just like, but that was San Diego. This is L.A. Is it different in L.A.? But the Chargers, the way they look right now, if you lose to the Cardinals and the Raiders, you're in position to get the number one pick in the draft. Do you understand that? That's how bad it is. And I'm not being a shock jock. I'm not being a, gas bag man over here. That's reality. If you lose to the Raiders and the Cardinals, you can lose to anyone. You should lose to anyone. Wow. Wow. Wowzers. All right. It is the Ben Maller Show. And if you'd like to be part, you can join us right now, 877-99-ON-FOX. That's 877-996-6369. You can join the fun here. Also on X, at Ben Maller. That's at Ben Maller. And we'll be here all night long into the early morning hours. We're efforting, there's supposedly some really good audio, really good audio. Where one of the players that played in that game unloaded on his team, which we're efforting to get that audio, so we'll get that for you. Also, if that was not enough, there is a new theory out that who is responsible for the issues for Justin Herbert. And use your imagination. Try to think. Who do you think people are blaming for Justin Herbert being horrific to start the year? You know who it is? Okay, you might be right. Maybe you're wrong. We'll tell you. We'll get to that, and we will do it next. However, it is the A Block, and what hour is it? Let's find out right now. Here we go.
2: Number two.
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Three new episodes every weekend, including this past weekend. 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Also, the Ben Maller Show podcast. The Ben Maller Show podcast as well. And we thank you for your kindness. Now, if you want to be part of this show, you can do that by calling in 877-99-ON-FOX. That's 877-996-6369. Also on X at Ben Maller. That's at Ben Maller. In addition, Marky Mark is in the house here, the pride of Chicago. White Sox fan, Bulls fan, Bears fan. As the Bears, another big story this weekend, the Bears offense from 59 points to 3. I didn't play in the NFL. I don't think that's good. What do I know? But Mark is here nonetheless, because he's an adult. Mark with a C, Mark Ramsey, 64950. Say hello to Mark. Also, Kubaloop at a Bronco fan. That's a Bronco fan. Your comments can and will be used against you in the court of sports radio. And a reminder, coming up later this hour, we will have the always popular Mallardly Third Degree segment. Well, I say always popular. Some people hate it. But we'll have that coming up later this hour. Also, the Insta Trivia. Next hour, the Maller Riddle of the Day. The Maller Riddle of the Day. That'll be coming up next hour, which is somewhat exciting. So stay tuned. I know. Meanwhile, the Maller Militia, a lot to say. And where do we begin here? Eeny, meeny, miny, mo, pick a out-of-context comment. Hoosier Bill writes in, says, Ursay and Gordon was more dialed in than McDaniel. Am I wrong? No, you're not wrong. You're not wrong. The Colts are much better off than the Chargers are at this particular point. Now, what else do we have? Michael in Tulsa writes and says, Ben, if only Jim Harbaugh and Mike McDaniel could have asked Virgo in Service, our friend Andrea, for advice regarding the shirts they wore. If so, they may not be 0-2. By the way, the Raiders' new radio announcer sounded more excited than the storm chasers in Oklahoma after a tornado warning. Oh, is that right? I have no idea who the Raiders announcer is. I have no idea. I remember Musburger did it for a while, and Papa was the voice of the Raiders for a long time. He's going through some more health problems there, but I have no idea who the voice of the Raiders is. I've listened to a Raider game on the radio in years. But Michael does bring up a good point. We talked about the Chargers losing their edge a little bit, and it just doesn't seem like a Jim Harbaugh product. It just doesn't. There's something missing, and they wore the shirts. Everyone watches women's sports during training camp, which is like, what are you doing, dude? You're at work. What are you effing around for? You don't need to do that. It's an unforced error. Harbaugh let Herbert leave, miss some time with the team to go chase his untalented lady friend sing in Europe somewhere. So, I mean, there's things that he would not have done back in the day that he's doing now. Let's go to the phones. Let's say hello to Eeny, Meeny, Miny, Moe. Let's go to Hollering James, who's in Minneapolis, Minnesota. Hello, Hollering James.

0: James, you're on the air, James. James. Can you believe this guy made it through a 40-minute podcast without falling asleep? Yeah. What are the odds? Yeah. He had taken his 36 pills in the morning and 36 pills at night. And I guess he had taken them I don't know when he takes the pills, but he had taken a bunch of the pills. As I pointed out on the Fifth Hour podcast, he's keeping Big Pharma in business. All right, I'll let you go back to sleep. Thank you, James. A tremendous job. You still got your fastball, my man. I was worried that you might stay awake now that I had you on the mailbag. Unfortunately for me, that is not the case. You're right back to where you used to be. Let's go back to the phones. Let's say hello to Larry, who's representing the entire state of Illinois. What's going on, Larry? Welcome. You're on the Ben Maller Show on Fox.
1: Hey, great to be on tonight, Ben. Even though my Bears lost today, I just wanted to make a point that some Bear fans might be missing. Everyone's talking, of course, about Caleb and his injury. A bigger problem than that, though, check out the last play of that game. That signified a lot of the Bears' issues today. That offensive line is at best below average. And I don't care who's back there, they're going to take a beating.
0: Well, you can adjust. Obviously, that was not a great performance by anyone involved for the Chicago Bears offense. But the blame the fat guy's excuse, I've never been a big blame the fat guy guy. That's not been me, because most of the time the sack is on the quarterback. There are exceptions. For example, that play, if you saw the Steelers-Patriots game when Rodgers got absolutely blindsided, that was on the offensive line. But most of the time the sacks are actually on the quarterback, not getting rid of the ball quick enough and whatnot. But I don't, the Bears, they're not as bad as they were Sunday offensively, and they're obviously not as good as they were against Carolina. So they'll be in the middle somewhere. But, and that's assuming that, Caleb, I'm not a huge Caleb Williams guy, but if he's out for an extended period, it doesn't sound like he's going to be out for that long. We'll see. They're cooked. So.
1: Yeah, I heard you say that earlier, Ben, and depending on how long the injury is, they could be cooked for anywhere for 2 to 5 weeks. If you watch the injury, it's just the strangest looking thing. He was rolling out slash being chased slash running for his life, call it whatever you want, but he turned and if you watch the replay, you could almost see his legs shake, and he just kind of went down.
0: Yeah. Well, and then the way he reacted is like he got bitten by a grizzly bear, the way he reacted. So you'd assume he's going to be out. Now, is he just dramatic? I don't know. But the way he reacted is like literally a grizzly bear came up behind him, and he's playing for the Chicago Bears. He said, no, I'm a Chicago Bear. I'm not another bear. And then the grizzly bear came over and said, no, you're a bear, so I'm going to bite you. And then the grizzly bear bit him, and he screamed. Who knows? We'll find out.
2: Do you remember him crying into his mom's arms?
0: Yes, that was one of the great moments in USC
2: football. I think he's pretty dramatic.
0: You think so? Yeah. Do you imagine? Wouldn't this be great if it turns out, oh, he'll play this weekend, he's fine. it's all just bull crap. It's all just a lie. Because he was having a bad game.
2: He had the towel over his face and then thumbs up to the crowd like he may never play again.
0: He'll be out against the Eagles. They play, I think, on Monday. He'll be back on Monday night against the Eagles. No problem. No harm, no foul. That'd be hilarious. All right. Thank you, Larry there. Depressed Larry. The Bears fan. Bummed out, Larry. Yeah. There you go. Celebrate your championship after beating the Carolina Panthers. That's it. What else do we have to see here? Bill, Hoosier Bill writes in, says, a caller's fresh take on the Bears game. They might as well have Rex Grossman at quarterback. Please. Josh says, don't forget the video of Justin Herbert getting his hair done during practice. Yeah. Well, that actually brings something up here. So people trying to figure out who to blame, who's responsible for this situation with the Chargers and Jim Harbaugh letting down his guard a little bit. We talked about that in the monologue. Mike McDaniel also just a hot mess. And then there are a number of people that seem convinced the reason that the Chargers are buried here in a hole at 0-2 with five ridiculously difficult games up ahead is because of the beer. Blame the beer. Madison beer. I guess they call her a pop star. I don't know. Is she a pop star? Is she famous? I don't, anyway.
2: I mean, I've heard of her before.
0: Really?
2: Justin Herbert.
0: You've heard of her, Coop? Okay.
2: Yeah.
0: What's her most famous song? Have I heard her famous song, like most famous tune? That,
2: no, I couldn't tell you. Not,
0: okay.
2: I just know the name.
0: Is she on top 40? Does she get played on like top 40 music? Is that what it is? Like pop?
2: Yeah.
0: She's a pop star, so okay. Anyway, people are blaming her. And this is, you know, I don't know if that's the exact reason, but he did spend a lot of time away from his normal duties there. And in hindsight, you look back at it, you're trying to find a reason. And this is as old as time, though. You know what that term is? It's called the Delilah effect. Not the lady who's on. Is that Delilah show still on radio? That was on for years. I think it is. Anyway, the Delilah effect takes place when a successful man lets himself be seduced by a beautiful, cunning, treacherous woman, and then allows that female fatale to overtake his life and bring him down into the gutter. Kind of like losing to the Raiders and the Cardinals at home. It's hard to argue. Something's going on there. It's a mess. It is a mess. Let's go to the phones. Let's say hello to, let's go to Nate, who's in Kansas City. It is the Ben Maller Show. Hello. Nate is gone. He has exited stage left. So let's say hello to Manuel in Gardena, who is next at 877-99 on Fox. Hello, Manuel. Welcome.
3: He's in the air everywhere. Beer can Benny. Blah, blah, blah. Hey, what a sweet kid that guy from Illinois is. Yeah, it's called a soft tissue injury. Would you start watching football last week, bro? It's going to linger all year or he's out for the season. Get ready for it, Bear fan. I don't know what these guys, man, sometimes I tell you. Oh, yeah, you're welcome, you puke. So, hey, Benny, also, man, you know, yeah, I got a little bone to pick with you, Ben.
0: What's that? What did I say?
3: All right, you're notorious for saying the show is tonight, correct?
0: Yes, I have to worry about today's show. I
3: tonight,
0: today.
3: The Raiders are 2-0. Raider Nation is 2-0, okay? And before you go saying that Surfer Boy and the Chargers are going to go to 0-7, I'll say 0-6 because, hey, last I checked, bro, your team, the Lambs, didn't look very good last week. And you could blame it on an Australia trip, or you could blame it on this or that, but those paper mache champs have got a lot to prove.
0: Listen, man, well, I'm glad you got this call in, because you won't be able to make this call after Monday night, so I'm glad you got it in. Good job by you. You had to get this in. You looked at the schedule, you said, all right, let me sneak this one in before the Rams get back on track, and so there you go. Congratulations. Hey, that's a good job by you. I give you credit. I would have done the same thing. I give you credit, because you snuck it in, and you did it. Congratulations.
3: Hey, I'm on record. The Rams will go 8-9 at best this year. Stafford's going down with an injury, and Aaron Donald is going to be a shell of his former self. Remember I told you all of this today in September, baby.
0: I will remember.
3: I hate to be the bearer of bad news, unless it's to Lamb fans who build up this L.A. hype machine like if they're the greatest thing since sliced bread. Show me.
0: Well, listen, I think the Raiders have, your Raiders have shown everyone by beating the Miami Dolphins and the Charger team that hates each other. I think you've done a tremendous job.
3: 2-0 tonight, baby.
0: There you go. Congratulations. 2-0. The greatest. It's end of season right now. The Raiders are in great shape. I agree.
3: I love you, though, baby.
0: All right, we love you,
3: that.
0: Buddy. I know. I just say, listen, these guys are busting my balls, and I'm like, okay, the Dolphins are like they're not even trying to win. Did you see the Dolphin game against the 49ers? Oh, my God. They're terrible. Thank you, Manuel. The great Manuel in Gardena.
2: Did you also get a text from Roberto?
0: No, I did not.
2: Actually. Oh,
0: did,
2: okay.
0: What did he text you about? What was he texting you about?
2: Just, you know, your classic Raiders.
0: Oh, you know, I'm surprised I didn't get a text from him. I'm surprised. I usually, you know, when the Dodgers playoffs start, this is like the last week of the baseball season, so he'll hit me up a bunch during the Dodgers. He'll complain, and then he'll say positive things online. But, yeah, no, I didn't hear from him. Didn't hear from my buddy Roberto. I don't know what he was up to. Anyway, it is the Ben Maller Show. So, again, the Chargers, the fans, some of them blaming the Delilah effect. as it's blame the woman. Got to blame the woman. Every man needs a woman to blame. And in this case, there you go. Ever since Justin Herbert proposed, he's not as locked in. Chargers are 0-2. Most embarrassing team in football, the Chargers. Does anyone disagree with that? Most embarrassing team in the NFL this year, the Chargers.
2: It's not even
0: at
2: close.
0: Home, right? Not even close. Yeah, exactly. The Cardinals and Raiders at home. My God. Anyway, all right, we'll take your calls. Straight ahead, we have Mallory, the third degree. Here is the Insta trivia. You can answer this on X at Ben Maller. So congratulations to Cooper Rush, who was given a brass ring opportunity here with he's the third string quarterback in Atlanta. The top two guys are not able to play. So Cooper Rush got the first couple starts of the year. He got benched in the game on Sunday. Cooper Rush also became the first Falcons quarterback to have one touchdown pass or fewer and four or more interceptions in the first two games of a season since blank. And remember, the Falcons have had a lot of bad quarterbacks, so this is a very difficult question to answer because they've had many more bad quarterbacks than good quarterbacks. Cooper Rush became the first Falcons quarterback to have one touchdown pass or fewer and four or more picks in the first two games of a season since blank. That is the Insta trivia, the answer. We'll get to it. We'll do it next.
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Also,

0: as his answer. Alf the Alien Opiner says, my old wrestling colleague, George the Animal Steel. Rest in peace. What else do we have? Let's see, page down. Puppy Love Vic from JT the Wingman. Duffman, oh yeah, from Michael in Tulsa. Doug Johnson from Georgia Boy. Jeff George, guest by Ben. Who else do we have? Page down. Hugh Millen from Mediocre Kabuki. Harvey Wallbanger from Johnny Q. Page down. Read that. What else do we have? Let's see. Captain Kirk from Andy in Lionel Lakes, Minnesota. Page down, page down. Chris Everett, as always, guest by Steve. All right, the correct answer would be none other than Steve Bartkowski. Steve Bartkowski did it twice, once in the 70s, once in the 80s. The others to do it are Bob Lee and Randy Johnson.
1: It's Maller.
2: How about that?
1: To the third degree. Are you ready? This is when Big Ben gets grilled.
0: All right, Koopaloo.
3: Ben, before the Seahawks win on Sunday, it was reported that Sam Darnold is recovering faster than anyone had anticipated and that he could be ready by week four. But with Drew Lock actually playing well and the Seahawks doing well, do you think they should not rush him back?
0: Yeah, I would bench Sam Darnold. He's not that good. I think this is proving what Seattle's done is proving Sam Darnold's a fraud. And these two wins by the Seahawks are just, they validated my take, Coop. That's what they've done. They validated my take that you could put anybody in there with that defense. Next!
3: So I didn't even know this was a thing, but apparently the Patriots used to put a reverse image of the uprights behind the kicker when the opposing team tried to kick, and now the NFL's, nixed that. They said they're not allowed to do that anymore. Ben, how do you feel about this type of gamesmanship?
0: Well, that I don't have a big problem with that. Here's the problem we have, though, in sports. Because of the interweb and everyone's got cameras, like all the tricks that made sports fun back in the day, the gamesmanship tricks, are not allowed because they're called offensive. Like the things the Celtics did back in the day where they'd paint the locker room pink and they wouldn't provide air conditioning. Now it's an HR violation. People complain and bitch. So you can't do that stuff anymore. It sucks. It's all corporate, and I don't like it. Next!
3: So Caitlin Clark was just in Europe with Team USA, and she thinks that they're itching for female basketball over there, and she thinks that the commissioner, the new WNBA commissioner, will have a international game next season. Ben, do you think that will be the case for the WNBA? They're going global?
0: Good luck. I mean, there's certain places they could have professional women's basketball where it would work. I mean, there are women's games elsewhere. But most of the world, like most of America, doesn't really care about women's basketball. I hate to say it, but that's the, I hate to say it, that's the reality of the situation. We speak the truth here, Koopaloop, so good luck. There it is, Maller to the third degree as we begin a brand new week. How did we do?
3: You passed this edition.
0: That is a win! Put it
1: 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The Odd Couple with Rob Parker and Kelvin Washington. 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
15: Wins for Seattle and Las Vegas. Dallas beat Washington 37-20. The Washington quarterback Jaden Daniels left with a dislocated elbow. Minnesota won at Chicago 9-3. Bears quarterback Caleb Williams left with an apparently serious hamstring injury. San Francisco all over Miami 35-13. Carolina won 34-3 at Atlanta. Philadelphia on a late TD won at Tennessee 24-20. And Green Bay came back to win in overtime at the Jets 20-17. Ole Miss is up to number 4 in the new AP College football poll. In baseball, with a week left in the regular season, Atlanta clinched the NL East crown, beating Houston 4-2. Wins for Arizona and San Diego. I'm Steve DeSager.
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0: into hibernation mode. Welcome in the beginning of another hour of the Ben Maller Show. We are in the air everywhere. Soundwave soulmates, as we give you the whole Megillah, coast to coast, border to border, and beyond, on the vast and nutritiously powerful microphones of FSR, emanating live from the stew, the audio stew, Heinz 57 variety. There's a lot of different things thrown in. Guaranteed human from the world famous Fox Sports Radio studios, as we are hanging out side by side, where Fat Daddy checks in. He says, Maller, I need to know more about Express. I said, are you sure, Fat Daddy? He says, yes. Not only do I want to know more about Express, so does our guy J. Dot in Utah, and even Nick in Wisconsin, and Kathy in Madison, Wisconsin. 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And we are back at it again this hour. And one of the big stories this weekend in the NFL out of Chicago, the Bears, who celebrated their Super Bowl win over the Carolina Panthers last week, had to come back and play another game. Normally, you don't have to play another game when you've won the Super Bowl. The Bears had a parade on Tuesday. They were given the key to Chicago. I believe that was on Wednesday. And then they had to come back and trudge along and play another game. Very unfortunate that the NFL would schedule the Bears to play another game after they put up 59 points. And as their head coach said, they really were thinking about going for 60. They were thinking about going for 60. So the Bears, the talk of the NFL, Ben Johnson, the smartest guy in the world, all that stuff, 59 points against the Panthers in Carolina. So what did they do for an encore? Oh, boy, did they have an encore. Yes, as Caleb Williams and friends returned home for a play date with their NFC North rivals, the Vikings, and their backup quarterback. You talk about mismatches. They're just giving money away at those sports books. There's no way the Vikings will be able to do anything with their quarterback, Carson Wentz, and the Bears. They can score whenever they want. Bear down. So if you saw the game, you know what I'm talking about. You might have missed it. The Bears came crashing back like a satellite that launched and then something malfunctioned, crashing back through the solar system, through the ozone layer there. The Bears, after 59 points in week one, they put up three. That's it. 3 points against the Minnesota football team, losing a 9-3 game to the Vikings. And the Twins and White Sox score more runs. It was rainy. It was sloppy at Soldier Field. Last I checked, though, you should be able to do more than 3 points. To make matters worse, Caleb Williams suffered a non-contact snap, crackle, pop to the right hamstring in the fourth quarter near the goal line, and he was eventually carted off where he screamed like he had been bitten by an actual grizzly bear. Bear on bear crime. Now, Ben Johnson, the Chicago head coach, Ben Johnson said that Caleb Williams was, quote, in good spirits and expressed relief that it wasn't a knee injury and said further testing would happen later on. Obviously, we're on Monday today, so today would determine the severity, the issue there with how bad that injury is. Now, if you base it just on the primal scream from Caleb Williams, he'll never play football again. It's a career-ending injury. The way he screamed, that's it. Based on some of his past shenanigans, he'll be back playing against the Eagles on Monday night. Not tonight, of course, but next Monday night. So that is a good jumping-off point. Let us discuss. We're going to look at the wide-angle lens. The wide-angle lens here. So the question, how alarmed should the Bear backer be by Ben Johnson's offense going from 59 points to 3 in 1 week? So I've got Google, hospital, and Ziploc bag. And we'll mix and match all these things together, and we're going to chase rainbows is what we're going to do. And hopefully we won't whiff. So to lead off here, You talk about a bait and switch situation. The word is alarming. It is absolutely alarming. Apparently Chicago's grand offensive revolution had the shelf life of an avocado. That's the reality. Ben Johnson spent week one looking like the football version of Albert Einstein. And then in week two, looking like the guy who accidentally erased the blackboard, the nutty professor. And it felt like Ben Johnson's team booby-trapped the entire game. Chicago repeatedly sabotaged itself. They had 7 of the 8 penalties were on offense. 7 offensive penalties. They probably were trying to recover. They pulled a few muscles from celebrating, patting themselves on the back when they were playing the Carolina Panthers the week before. And then you have Caleb Williams. He looked like he was lost in a corn maze without Google Maps for 97% of the game, and then got hurt at the end. Completely disoriented by Minnesota's defensive scheme. He stumbled and bumbled in more ways than one, Caleb Williams, for 138 yards and a pick. And that brought in the backup, Tyson Bagent, special agent Tyson Bagent, who went out there and he stepped in, only for Chicago to settle for a blocked field goal. Why not? Caleb Williams' injury is the beginning of yet another story arc in Chicago where here we go again, the tortured souls of Chicago Bears fans. But maybe the real question is not what happened to the Chicago Bears. The better question is, how catastrophically terrible were the Carolina Panthers in that game where the Bears put up 59 points? You talk about matadors. Ole, ole, ole, ole. You give up 59 points. Carolina, there should be some kind of investigation into that. My God. The Panthers came back. They played a tomato can. They feasted on the tomato soup. The Atlanta Falcons. Nice coaching hire there. Way to go, boys. Brought in the Kevin Stefanski era. That's working out very well. All right, furthermore, to the Vikings side of the ledger, So Minnesota's defense dominated despite Chicago actually outgaining the Vikings. I think it was like 297, 246. It was somewhat close, but the Bears actually had more yards than the Vikings. The Vikings win despite scoring 9 points with their backup quarterback, Carson Wentz, playing. And I don't want to overly be dramatic on this, but it appeared when I flipped over to the Viking game and I saw their offense, both teams, but for Carson Wentz in particular, he played with the efficiency of a spilled porta potty. Now, a spilled porta potty is actually more efficient because that poop really gets flowing. That nice, on a warm day, that poop, oh, it's everywhere. Man. All right, so the question, after getting just pummeled into submission by Brian Flores, the defensive coordinator for the Vikings, did Minnesota expose the blueprint for stopping Caleb Williams? So here's what I know. Everybody spent a week polishing Ben Johnson's, the bust for Canton, Ohio. But Brian Flores knocked it off the pedestal, and it broke into 7 different pieces. And apparently Ben Johnson's offensive genius comes with a disclaimer, not valid against competent defensive coaches. And on the Maller scale of coaching malpractice, right? You say, well, for Ben Johnson, it's pretty high. But on the coaching mismatch scale, Brian Flores gets the six pack. And Brian Flores gave Ben Johnson a hospital gown for a 3-hour football colonoscopy. Here, enjoy the colonoscopy. Well, they only take usually half an hour. Well, no, this is going to go, this will be a full 3-hour, 3.5-hour colonoscopy. Well, I don't want that. Well, just put on the hospital gown. There you go. Now, found the problem. Here's the problem. Ben Johnson, his adjustments apparently got caught in traffic because they never arrived at Soldier Field. Again, Bears won their Super Bowl the week prior. Normally, don't have to play another game. Brian Flores, though, the defensive coordinator in Minnesota, I don't believe he found the blueprint to stop Caleb Williams. He published the hardcover, the audiobook, and the Kindle edition is what he did. Flores basically announced, we're blitzing again and again and again, and the Bears offense responded by saying, wonderful, we still have no clue how to stop the blitz. Why are you doing that? You're embarrassing us. What's wrong with you? Now, the Vikings provided the instructional manual for wrecking Caleb Williams, relentlessly blitzing. What they had, 4 sacks, I think. Dallas Turner, kind of a generic name. Dallas Turner had a couple of big plays there, including game-ending sack there. So Ben Johnson, Mr. Offensive Mastermind, the smartest man, the brains behind the Lions. Well, he didn't forget everything. He just got out-coached by Brian Flores in this particular game. And some say the football gods got back at Ben Johnson. All is quiet on the front of Lake Michigan. My God. All right, last thing. To Jersey we go, where Jordan Love was laying it on thick, praising the resilience of the Green Bay football team. He was in a celebratory mood after a 2017 overtime win over the lowly Jets, saying, this is a quote from Jordan Love. He said, quote, "We stayed together despite the ugly afternoon, another game affected by the weather. A rainy day there in the swamplands of New Jersey." Now, Green Bay trailed this game 17-7, down by 2 scores, 11:04 remaining. But they used the hocus pocus and a little focus. They erased a 10-point deficit, 13 unanswered points to steal the game. There was some incompetent coaching by the leader of the Jets there, Mr. Glenn. Love threw 2 touchdown passes. He had a 3-yard pass to Christian Watson for a score in the fourth quarter, and that helped ignite the comeback. The question, Jordan Love being praised by some for leading Green Bay back, he also praised the Packers for staying together after scrapping by. But can Green Bay fans actually exhale now? Can the stockholders of the Green Bay Packers exhale because of this win in overtime against the Jets? So, hell no! The answer, the only acceptable answer, is hell no. What exactly are you celebrating? The Vikings, the Vikings had their issues in the weather against Chicago. Well, in this game, you look at the Packers and the Jets, and the weather was a factor and all that stuff. But the Vikings punched you in the mouth the week prior with, what they have, 29 straight points, 22, nothing in the fourth quarter, I think it was, 29 total straight points in the opener against the Packers. And then the Jets pushed you around. And I know humans are hardwired to look for patterns. I do see a pattern here. I do see a pattern here. And Green Bay still looks like a team who's trying to find the instruction manual, and they're digging around the junk drawer. They're like, I don't know where that thing is. Can we find it? Maybe it's in the garage. Let's look in the garage. Oh, no, it's in the junk drawer. Okay, I'll look in the junk drawer. Well, I don't see it. I don't know why. It should be right in the front of the junk drawer. Well, we don't see it, but maybe it's in the garage. Okay, I'll go look in the garage. Well, I don't see it in the garage. And when you open up the Ziploc bag, the Green Bay Packers product has mold all around. Now, I know cheese is moldy and all that, but this is like the bad mold all around the edges. It's got a really funky smell. Yeah, it smells bad. And you needed overtime to beat the Jets? The Packers had 199 yards of offense. That's it. 199 yards of offense. That is not togetherness. That is shared systemic incompetence. Is that it? That what that is? You're supposed to make a splash. These are the teams you want to play. Now, there is an old line. You don't want to play bad teams early because they don't realize they're bad. I'm relatively confident the Jets realize they're bad. I don't think you have to wait for week 5 or week 6 to say that the Jets are not a good team. So the Packers stayed together because apparently nobody could find the emergency exit. So congratulations, you beat the Jets in overtime. Whee! And suddenly we're supposed to hand out oxygen masks because of the success of the Green Bay Packers staying together. So calling that reassuring, it's kind of like going down to the DMV and you pass the driving test. You're like, oh, man, I passed the driving test. Yeah, after you hit 3 cones and the instructor. But you did get it done. Congratulate. Way to go. Way to go. Meanwhile, we are living in a bizarro world in the NFL. What does that mean? Well, if you look around right now at this moment, heading into Monday Night Football, do you know who the top 3 passing yard leaders are through 2 weeks of the NFL season? No, you don't. No, you don't. Well, it turns out at number three, this is not a list, this is a big board. Number three is C.J. Stroud of the Houston Texans. That's right. Good old C.J. Stroud of the Texans. Put up some empty numbers here. Texans are 0-2. 0-2. But C.J. Stroud is number three in the entire NFL in passing yards. Okay, that's great. Number two would be Bryce Young. Bryce Young putting up some fattening of the stats against the Atlanta Falcons in the game on Sunday, and also not doing, making plays, but not winning plays the prior week when the Panthers put up all those numbers against the Bears. And the NFL leading passer, who you think it's Josh Allen? No, it's not Josh Allen. No. Is it Lamar Jackson? No, it's not Lamar Jackson. Who is it? That would be Tyler Shuck. Tyler Shuck of the Saints is your NFL leading passer with 662 passing yards heading in to the game on Monday Night Football. It is the Ben Maller Show, 877-99 on Fox. That's 877-996-6369. Also on X, at Ben Maller. That's at Ben Maller. If you'd like to be part of the program and you can join the talk festivus. Time now, though, for the Maller Riddle of the Day. You can answer the Maller Riddle of the Day on X at Ben Maller. We have your calls, also the Instant Advice Line coming up later this hour. But here is the Maller Riddle of the Day. Cowboys owner and GM Jerry Jones said after the Cowboys win over the Washington football team, he said there is nothing more dangerous than blank. Again, Cowboys owner and GM Jerry Jones said following the latest Dallas win over those woebegone Washington, what used to be called the Redskins, he said there is nothing more dangerous than blank. That is the Maller Riddle of the Day. The answer, we'll get to it. We will do it next. However, it's the A block, and let's see if we can count what hour it is. Let's find out.
1: Number three.
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0: 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You know you want to hear it. Come on now. You've heard it already. Good. All right. 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That's 877-996-6369. Also on X at Ben Maller. That's at Ben Maller. You can say hello to Marky Mark. Pride of Chicago. He's in here. Hitting buttons. Mark, M-A-R-C, Ramsey, 64950 on X. And the Koopaloo, feeling better. The Broncos get a win. And you can say hello to Coop at a Bronco fan. Your comments can and will be used against you in the court of sports radio. So please act accordingly. Yeah, every once in a while you start thinking, well, Trevor Lawrence is actually a good quarterback, and then you see that. And you're like, nah, he's still mid. He's a mid-level quarterback. Yeah, double-digit lead, whatever it was. What were they up by? It was double-digit, 13-3, early third quarter. Got to nurse the game, get the win. And how do you nurse the game? Yeah. Not so much. Not good.
1: Give some credit to the Broncos, Ben.
0: No credit. This was incompetence. Most games are lost, not one, Coop. And Trevor Lawrence, bad. Bad, bad, bad, bad, bad, bad, bad, bad. How about you make a play? Is that too much to ask? Is that too much to ask? Trevor Lawrence completed one pass in the fourth quarter of that game. One. Broncos outscored the Jags 14-0. Lawrence was 1 of 6 for 28 yards. And that's it. And the one play he connected on was a 28-yard pass play, but man. All right, let's take some calls. I got to pay off the riddle of the day before we take some calls. And here is the Maller riddle of the day. We go to football where Cowboys owner Jerry Jones, after the game against the team formerly known as the Washington Redskins, said, "There is nothing more dangerous than blank." All right, nothing more dangerous than blank. That is the Maller riddle of the day. Let's see, does anyone know the answer? And Donkey Sauces says, riding Roberto's school bus. Absolutely. And Michael says, glory hole, as Jerry likes to say there at a Bucky's. What else do we have? Page down. A hangnail from King Rory. That's his answer. Mosquitoes, guessed by Alf, the alien opponent. That's right, the most deadly thing on the planet is a mosquito. No one's making movies about deadly mosquitoes, right? They're not making horror movies about mosquitoes, but they're deadly. They'll kill you. What else do we have? Let's see here. Page down. Impaired Tony Romo behind the wheel from Eek in Roseville, Minnesota. Our buddy Timmy from Busco, Indiana writes in, says there's nothing more dangerous than a resourceful idiot. Yes. Beer farts from Johnny Q. And Georgia Boy says circumcising a mosquito is the answer. Rodney Dangerfield from JT the Wingman. Who else do we have? Page down. A lot of people just went with Jerry's favorite line there. Glory Hole as his answer. Incaterra says a member of the Maller militia who didn't get a shout out for his birthday. This is the legendary Incaterra. What else do we have? Page down. All right, we don't have time for all this. Do we have the audio on this? Can we play this? All right, we actually have the audio. I think we can play this. So this is Jerry Jones. Post game, he's walking over to the media. He loves to address the media. And here's Jerry Jones saying there's nothing more dangerous than, and then here's Jerry walking over there. Other people in suits around him. There's media there.
2: Nothing more dangerous than an old man with money.
0: Hey! All right. A lot of ambient noise. But Jerry said there's nothing more dangerous than an old man with money. There you go. That is the riddle of the day from Jerry Jones. Good old Jerry. Wonder how long he spends coming up with that stuff. Let's go to Gary, who's on Highway 94, driving around there with some hot Viking talk. Hello, Gary. Welcome.
3: Hey, Ben. Listen to you on Mondays as I have to drive to work to Jamestown, North Dakota. But nothing more dangerous than Dallas Turner coming around the edge. But my Vikings, I sat there watching all the talking heads talking about how the division is going to come down to Detroit, Chicago, and Green Bay, and they pretty much penciled the Vikings in fourth place. Who's sitting 2-0 now and in control of the division?
0: You will admit, though, Gary, I know you're excited. You've got your purple outfit on right now. But you will admit, in terms of impressive, the Vikings do not qualify as an impressive 2-0 team. Would that be an accurate statement?
3: Yeah, but they always seem to be in the thick of it when it comes to the division. And it's always seems like they are always underestimated.
0: The thing about the Vikings now is you got through those two divisional games, and now you have a parade of suck lined up. Tampa Bay, Baker Mayfield. Boy, you think the Buccaneers wish they could get that contract they gave him back the way he's played to start the year? But you got the Bucs, the Dolphins, and the Saints. The Vikings, even as bad as their quarterback play is, and it doesn't matter whether Kyler Murray plays or Carson Wentz, they're not going to have a good quarterback. They should be 5-0. The Vikings should be 5-0 going into their bye week, playing Tampa Bay, the Dolphins. That's a bye. Now New Orleans is a pesky team, but they're still, that's a game the Vikings should win.
3: I mean, they got Brian Flores there for that defense.
0: It's
3: always going to create havoc, and you can never be out of it with a defense.
0: Well, you do have to score, though. You do have to have some decent, occasionally you have to have some offense there. So that's the problem.
3: I get that, and there's big question marks behind Kyler. Now, if Kyler can come back from his concussion and just play halfway decent ball,
0: yeah.
3: Well, he's got Jefferson out there, you know, and he's got very good weapons to work with.
0: All right. Well, here's the deal. Listen. You sound like everyone in Arizona. If only Kyler Murray can just play okay, we'll be fine. And he didn't. Although, if you want him to play video games, he'll be very good. Be safe there, Gary, on your drive to work or whatever you're doing. Well, is there going to be a celebrity breakup in broadcasting? You might remember at the end of last week, the Fox refugee Joe Buck signed a big extension, big money, big money, big money, and wham! To stay at the small cable outfit there in Bristol, Connecticut. So he re-upped there. Now, Troy Aikman, his partner in crime on those NFL broadcasts, well, Aikman revealed recently he has had no conversations with anyone about a contract extension, despite Joe Buck getting a mega deal. You think that's going to be awkward in the Monday night booth? These guys are besties. They love each other, all that. You got Joe Buck getting the contract. And Aikman right now, nothing. Aikman said, quote, I thought something would be done prior to the start of the season. He's in his lame duck year. He says, I've never gone into a last year of a contract ever since I signed with the Dallas Cowboys. Well, welcome to my world, Troy. Doesn't feel that good, does it, when you're a lame duck? I've been a lame duck multiple times. Multiple times. He says, so I thought that it would get done. Aikman said, it's not. When it might get done, if it gets done, is anyone's guess. That sounds like they're not looking to keep Aikman around. A little shake up there. Interesting. Well, Aikman got pants. They went back and they took notes on everything he said in the game the other day, last Monday night, and it was just terrible. Horrific. He's been pretty mid for a while, Aikman. These guys get a little comfortable, and it's like every Aikman, and I don't think Aikman's terrible, it's just a lot of the same, but he's feeding the lowest common denominator. Like the lowest common denominator, the Aikman fans, or the NFL fans that just want to hear meathead comments. Like, Aikman's dialogue is good job, nice job, outstanding job, heck of a play, dial up a play, make a play, step up, make a play. That's it. You just change the names. Aikman doing a broadcast, and this goes back to, you know, his early days. It's good job by the coach, bad job. Well, he didn't say bad job very much. He said nice job, outstanding job, heck of a play. Dial up a play. You know, it's like tonight, Rams and Giants. Giants are down by a touchdown, and you got to dial up a play here. You got to do it. Step up. Got to make a play. It's like, okay, listen, we got it. We understand. Those are the things. That's fine. All right, let's keep it going on the phones. Let's see, who do we have here? Eeny, meeny, miny, mo. Let's say hello to, let's go to Nate in Cairns. Is Nate back or is he gone? I don't know. No one's talking. Who knows? Am I even here? Who knows? No, apparently Nate is not there, which is unfortunate. You know who is there, though? A man who's always there and never vacates, ever. The man, the myth, the legend, Joe Burrow, who revealed that that rib injury that he had this week, supposedly, he said it fixed itself. He said it, well, of course, he was goofing around, kidding, but he said it fixed himself in the game against the Texans. You know what fixed it for him, though? Would be the absolute incompetence of the Houston Texans offense. We're going to talk about this because C.J. Stroud, we'll get to this later, C.J. Stroud setting a record for absolute incompetence at the quarterback position, despite having a sexy stat line in that game. Bill writes in, Hoosier Bill says, the Vikings division sucks. It has sucked for 25 years, he says. That's a great Hoosier Bill who always has a hot take on everything. Let's see, what else do we have? Page down. I can't read that. But one of the games that we have not spent too much time discussing, and for good reason, because you only have a limited amount of time, and you can't, you know, what are you going to do? You can't talk about everything. But the Cleveland Browns got into the win column. And it is my belief that when the Cleveland Browns beat somebody, that should be worth four losses to the team that they beat. So therefore, the Buccaneers, instead of being 0-2, should be 0-5. They lost last week, now they lose this week. And Baker Mayfield, another shaky performance. He got outplayed by Deshaun Watson. Deshaun Watson outplayed Baker Mayfield. Now, Baker, we talked a lot about his contract. He bitched and moaned about his contract and how he was upset and he's, I'm not negotiating and all this. So the Buccaneers, doing what all bad teams do, they panicked. And they're like, well, we got to keep Baker. We can't lose Baker. God forbid we lose Baker. And Baker is so far two games into the season, and is he not looking like the Baker Mayfield of the Cleveland Browns vintage back in the day? Because where I sit on this side of the microphone watching these games and flipping around and watching the Buccaneers offense and how bad and how mistake prone they have been to begin the year, Baker Mayfield, another interception in this game, although there were some other throws that could have been much worse, and Tampa did come back in the second half and make it somewhat competitive with the Cincinnati Bengals. However, Baker Mayfield had, in that game, not one, not two, not three. Well, actually, it was three. Three lost fumbles in the first game. So he had three lost fumbles in that game against the Bengals. And then this game had an interception, and my computer-like brain tells me that's four turnovers. Plus a bunch of incomplete passes in this game. He was really all over the place. The weather was not great. There was a long delay in the fourth quarter of that game. It is the Ben Maller Show. As we press on, we're going to have the Insta Advice Line. Unscreen Radio. We'll get to that. We'll do it next.
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0: 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It's the Insta Advice Line, Unscreened Radio. 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That's 877-996-6369. If you'd like to be part of the live program and here on this edition of the Insta Advice Line, who needs our advice? Well, there's a team that just had the worst two-game stretch to begin an NFL season since the 1920s. Been about 100 years, I believe. The Chargers losing back-to-back games to the lowly Raiders and the Cardinals, and that sounds bad. That sounds bad. And it doesn't just sound bad. It is bad for Jim Harbaugh's team, who's saying all the right things and then going out and riding the vomit comet when his team takes the field. The Charger team losing these first two games against an opponent as bad as the Raiders and the Cardinals. To put that in the proper context, you got to go into the hot tub time machine and go back, how far back? You got to go back. The nerds have looked it up. The last time something like this happened, all right, in the history of the NFL, you got to go back to 1926, a team called the Racine Tornadoes in 1926. So it's 100 years. The Chargers are the second team in NFL history to lose back-to-back games by double digits, with both coming at home against teams that had sub-200 winning percentages of the previous season. And the Tornadoes, the other team to do it back in 1926. So advice to Jim Harbaugh and Herbert and the Chargers. Your advice to the Chargers and Mike McDaniel, the offensive coordinator. You're live on the air when you hear my voice at 877-99 on Fox. We'll start with you on line one. Hello, line one. You're on the air, line one. Go. All right. Hollering James, still able to snore away. Let's go to, thank you, James. Line two, you're on the air. It's the instant advice line for the Chargers off to the 0-2 start. All right, let's go. Line three is next. It's the Insta Advice Line, Unscreened Radio. And for the Chargers, of course, you're on the air, line three. Hello.
4: It could be worse. You could be an Angel fan, too.
0: Oh, that would be brutal. That would be a nightmare. Like you. You, of course. Ferg dog. Fergie. By the way, Fergie. I tried to get him to do the mailbag. He says, there's not enough money. We don't have enough money to pay him to do the mailbag. How about that? Ferg Dog said no to the mailbag. Let's go to you, line four. You're on the air, line four. Advice to Jim Harbaugh

0: Six, you're on the air, line six. It's the instant advice line, unscreened radio for Jim Harbaugh and the Chargers and Justin Herbert and the entire group. Boy, what a mess they happen to be. Hello, you're on the air, line six. Go.
1: You ought to get struck on the butt by the lightning bolt of the strike of their helmet.
0: All right, yes, that's what they need, clearly. Clearly, that's the one thing that they're missing. By the way, fun fact here, Tua and McDaniel, all right, these two guys, since 2022, when Mike McDaniel has had Tua as his quarterback, they've averaged 25.3 points per game, his team. Anyone other than Tua, Mike McDaniel's teams have averaged less than 15 points a game in 15 games without Tua. So the Chargers clearly have to trade for Tua Tagovailoa. Line one, you're on the air, line one. Hello, line one. Line one is not there. We'll go to line two. It's the instant advice line, unscreened radio. We're giving advice to the Chargers off to the worst start in the NFL in 100 years. Line two, you're on the air, line two. Go.
2: Big Lou's just like you. He's a little sticky, too.
0: All right. That sounded like kind of like Slug in Vegas. Let's jump over to line five at 877-99 on Fox. Line five, you're on the air. We're giving advice to the Chargers off to the worst start in 100 years in the NFL.
3: I had no idea they was that old.
0: I know, right? They don't look that old. Jim Harbaugh looks kind of, actually he does kind of look old, Jim Harbaugh, but not 100 years old at all. Let's go over to line six. It's the Insta Advice Line. You're listening to our live coverage. We are trained professionals. Do not attempt this at home. Line six. You're on the air, line six. Hello.
4: Yo, the cheerleaders need to shave their cookies.
0: All right, let's go to line one. We'll go over to line one. Boy, there must be some kind of cosmic event here. What's going on here? Line one, you're on the air, line one. Hello, line one.
5: The autumn wind is a raider.
0: No, that's not as good. See, what I do, my version's better than that. You got to work on your, you got to go a little deeper. All right, you got to go a little deeper there. Let's do a few more. It's the instant advice line for the Chargers off to the 0-2 start. And based on opponent record from the previous year, worst start in 100 years. We'll do one more. I'll take credit if not. I'll blame the Coop. Last call, Coopaloop. Instant advice line.
6: Line five.
0: Line five. You're on the air, line five. Go!
7: Is it true the Rambles are down to -6.5 versus the New
0: York? All right, there it is. A little quicker, sir. You got to go a little quicker on that. Bad job by you.
8: 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The Odd Couple with Rob Parker and Kelvin Washington. 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
16: Dallas got 4 touchdown passes from Dak Prescott and beat Washington 37-20. Washington QB Jaden Daniels left with a dislocated elbow. Wins for San Francisco and Seattle. Vegas 2-0 beat the Chargers 0-2. Denver came back to defeat Jacksonville. The Sunday night game in Kansas City went to the Chiefs in overtime, defeating Indianapolis 33-30. Patrick Mahomes 382 yards passing, 3 touchdowns. Philadelphia won a close one at Tennessee 24-20. Green Bay came back for an overtime win at the Jets 20-17. Wins for Carolina and New England. Victories for Cleveland and New Orleans. Cincinnati won at Houston 20-6. In baseball with a week left, Tampa Bay and Cleveland each with wins. Guardians have won 5 straight. I'm Steve DeSager.
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0: steel or just melting. Welcome in the beginning of another hour of the Ben Maller Show. We are in the air everywhere. Polka pals, as we scrape out the good stuff and put it here, there, and everywhere. 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And the clickety-click as we click this into place, guaranteed human, from the world-famous Fox Sports Radio studios, where none other than Drip Hart and Crypto Ray all say, hey, Maller, can you please let us know about Weeble? 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Now, Ozzy Waz and Jason the Diamond Man, they reached out to me and they said, hey, Maller, you know, we really want to know about that DraftKings. I said, are you sure you want to know about DraftKings? They said, yeah. So the wait is over. Football is here. And so is DraftKings. That's right, JT the Wingman. 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Again, that's promo code Maller at DraftKings. The crown is yours. So our lead this hour is from the game that was played in the Commonwealth. Now, we'll work our way back to the Sunday night game as the Kansas City Chiefs. The Chiefs are back, baby. They are back as they win in overtime against a pathetic Colts defense. As Mahomes putting up big numbers, Kelsey looked like it was 6 years ago playing much younger. But we're going to focus in on what happened in the Commonwealth now. We'll get back to that game later on. The Steelers and Patriots, mano a mano. Did you watch? No. Well, this is in the early television window. Aaron Rodgers. Aaron Rodgers. P.U. What's next? Rodgers trying to take the blame, although he did it in a classic passive-aggressive way, as he also called out the coaching staff a bit. Rodgers trying to take some of the blame. Pittsburgh ended up scoring how many points? Not one, not two, but 3 points in a loss to the New England football team. 20-3 the final. Rodgers said his performance, quote, wasn't good enough, and stressed that the Steelers players need to look at themselves rather than point fingers. All the standard nonsense. Rodgers also said, gotta watch the tape. Gotta watch the tape. He said, Rodgers finished 23 of 39 for 187 yards passing, 4 sacks, one of them a sack that he will feel when he is in his 60s. Heck, he's going to feel it right now. My God, it was just bad. Rodgers blindsided. Most of the time, sacks are on the offensive line. On the quarterback, rather. This was on the offensive line. Most of the time we point out that the quarterback's got to get rid of the ball quicker. It's on the quarterback. This time it was on the offensive line. So he was sacked 4 times. One of them a blindside, just destroying, tear the body apart type hit. And so through 2 games, Rodgers has thrown just 1 touchdown pass on 79 pass attempts. The Pittsburgh offense continues to flutter and sputter. It's a hot mess. Well, here is Rodgers here, and this is what I was talking about. Rodgers commenting, I wasn't good enough. But listen to his conversation about the coaching staff led by Mike McCarthy. Take a listen. Let's go to the audio tape.
1: I mean, a game like today where there wasn't a lot of flow to it, we need to be better, and it starts with me at, like, making sure Mike knows what's working, what's not working, our coaches know, and so we can call stuff that, we feel like has a better chance.
0: Right, so that's his way of passively, aggressively saying Mike McCarthy is a boob and doesn't know what he's doing, and so I have to spoon-feed Mike McCarthy because he's bad at his job, and so I have to let him know, and it's going to sound like I'm really the one being the bigger man, but really I'm throwing him under the proverbial team plank. All right, there you go. Now, the Steelers have a lot of problems. A lot of problems. They went out and got their forever wide receiver, DK Metcalf, who is now a plodding possession receiver with hands of stone. DK Metcalf, they targeted him 9 times. He only caught 4 passes for 27 yards for the Steelers. Now, that sounds familiar because if you remember in week number 1, back in week 1, DK Metcalf was targeted 10 times. He had 4 catches. So that means my computer-like brain tells me 19 targets for DK Metcalf, and that's only 8 catches, which I don't think is good. Oh, you're so mean, Maller! Why are you going to be so mean? What's wrong with you? Because he's trying! Oh, my God! Oh! Yeah, what is the catch rate? My computer-like brain tells me that is a percentage which is embarrassingly low. Embarrassingly low is the percentage. All right, so that is a good jumping off point. Let us discuss the question. How are things looking right now for Mike McCarthy and his Pittsburgh Steelers offense? McCarthy made his bread and butter as an offensive coach before he became a head coach. So how are things looking for Mike McCarthy's Steelers offense with Aaron Rodgers and his current performance or lack thereof? So my views on this, I've got Waffle, Pep, and won the election. And we will combine all of these things together, and we're going to go fishing, which would be more productive than watching the Steelers' offense. Just go out and go fishing somewhere. You won't catch anything, but you'll be better off. Yeah, that's it. And we'll also have a little gabagool, the baba ganoush, and some jambalaya. Now, first of all, how are things looking for Mike McCarthy and the Steelers' offense? So we look at the AccuWeather forecast, and it calls for gloomy with a side of doom as Pittsburgh is being charbroiled on a weekly basis. Whose harebrained scheme was it to bring back Aaron Rodgers and Mike McCarthy? It's hard to believe that this team's been outfoxed, even though they did beat Atlanta. That's more about how bad Atlanta is, but my God, same deal. So you got Watt, right? TJ Watt and the defense holding up the roof while Aaron Rodgers and the offense strip away the load-bearing walls. That doesn't seem like it's a good formula. Watt's unit allowing 13 points. Remember, the Patriots, one of the offensive scores, one of the touchdowns they scored was not because of the offense. It was because of the mistake in the game. But anyway, Watt and the defense allowing 13 points. Rodgers, so far, 2 games in, the Steelers are averaging 8 points a game, which I don't think is good. I don't think. 8 points, that's not really an offense when you score 8 points a game. That's a clerical error on the scoreboard. And who goofed, I've got to know. So Mike McCarthy claims, and he talked about this before the game, that he was trimming back the playbook. Apparently, when coaches say, and this has always been my position, when coaches say, hey, we're going to cut back the playbook, it's too complicated, that's a coach's way of saying, my players are idiots, and they don't know the playbook. That's always been my position. When I hear a coach say we've got to dumb it down, well, they say that because they're frustrated. Coaches love multiple plays, and they love to brag about their playbook. And when their players, their employees, are that stupid, they don't know how to run the plays, it drives them crazy. So at 8 points per game, you could print the playbook of the Pittsburgh Steelers on a Waffle House placemat. Meanwhile, Aaron Rodgers insists, I gotta look at the film, he said that multiple times. At some point, that film needs to be rated R. It's an analytical escape, a hatch that really answers nothing. Gotta look at the film. Did you not watch the film from last week? Rodgers is 42. You're not waiting for the cake to bake here. This is not a long-term situation. The timer already went off. And as we said earlier, Rodgers looks like a guy that should be hosting some fanboy jock podcast where ex-jocks go and yap away. The reunion was sold a bid as Back to the Future, and it worked out in Green Bay. And so far, instead of Back to the Future, it's been grumpy old men in jock straps and shoulder pads. That's it. And Rodgers and that offense flying the vomit comet, and there's really no end in sight for that Steelers offense. Like, how does it get easier? I said, well, the Patriots have a good defense, fine. Okay. But everyone's got a bunch of first round, second round picks on their defense. So you look at the wide angle lens here of the Pittsburgh Steelers. Say, well, they're 1-1 and they get the Bengals next week and then they play the Browns. I mean, there's a lot of these teams are about the same. They're kind of middling teams. There's a lot of middling teams in the NFL. But the way the Steelers play, they're like a lower level middling team. You feel me on that? All right. Now, secondly, on the New England side of things, the Patriots earned their first win after gagging away that game in Seattle. And it was a costly win. A number of key injuries. I think the number I saw was six either starters or key players hurt for the Patriots. Some of them out for the season. They did get the win, beating Pittsburgh 20-3. And the offense, we mentioned this, the mistake. There was only 13 points generated on offense for the Patriots. Now, Drake May, who also was wobbly and shaky for the second consecutive week, as we pointed out, his new nickname is Drek May when he plays like that. And it was another Drek May performance as the Super Bowl runner-up last year. Drake May, no touchdown passes. He had one interception and just mediocre passer rating below 80, which is not particularly good. Now, Ben Volen, longtime Patriot writer, asked Mike Vrabel postgame whether Drake May might be, quote, pressing a little too much, which is the colloquial term for he sucks, but we can't say he sucks, so we're going to say he's pressing a little too much. Now, Vrabel, do you think Vrabel, A, confirmed that, yes, his quarterback, Drake May, or as we call him, Drek May, was pressing a little too much? B, no comment, or C, no. Vrabel dismissed the line of questioning, saying, nope, just trying to win the game, Ben, is what he said. And then, later on, Vrabel snapped. He said, you're not going to ruin my Sunday, but I'll come back to you tomorrow. He said, all right. So the question, did Patriots coach Mike Vrabel expose himself, not like with Diana Rossini, but did Patriots coach Mike Vrabel expose himself by getting defensive over a perfectly legitimate line of questioning regarding his quarterback? So, ding, ding, ding, ding, ding, ding, ding. Yes, yes. Vrabel treated a rather innocent question like someone insulted his babushka's meatloaf. You don't talk bad about my babushka's meatloaf. What's wrong with you? He insisted that nobody was going to ruin his Sunday. But there you go. Drake May out there seemed perfectly capable of ruining plenty of people's Sundays the way he's been playing to begin the year. And if there's nothing to worry about, if there's nothing at all that Drake May is doing that you don't like, then why react like that? Like, it obviously hit a nerve, right? Anyway, just listen to the tone. Here's just to prove I'm not lying. Here's Mike Vrabel. Let's go back and listen to what he had, this interaction with the Patriot writers. Take a listen.
2: Mike back here. 13 points by the offense a week after just scoring 10. Just what's your concern level with Drake May and the offense right now? And are you worried he's maybe pressing a little too much?
3: Well, just trying to win the game, Ben. You're not going to ruin my Sunday, but I'll come back to you tomorrow. Thanks, bud.
0: All right.
4: Mike, related to that, it looked like
3: Drake... You neither. You're not going to ruin it either.
2: Mike back here.
0: Don't want to ruin Vrabel. You know, he needs a massage from Diana Rossini. That would make his day. He'd be much happier if he had a little massage there. By the pool? Drinking cocktails? Yes? Who says no? All right. Too soon? No? Not too soon? All right. Well, we know if May was humming along, Vrabel would be out there bragging. Instead, he's barking a little bit, He came across as perturbed, condescending would be a word we would use for that, reacting like somehow the Boston media there accidentally opened the trap door where they were hiding the May problems. And when you go, it's kind of like, when you go to Baskin-Robbins, May right now is not that smooth French vanilla. He's extra chunky, rocky road. And when the boys over there at Pep Boys look under the hood in Foxborough, there's some wires that are missing, and there's some check engine lights on the dashboard. The doohickey is processing, it's buffering, it's processing, it's buffering, it's processing, it's buffering. Mayday, mayday, mayday! All right, meanwhile, final thought. To franchise quarterback guy, not playing like franchise quarterback guy. So the big story, one of the big stories in Houston, not that there's many around the Texans, was that, hey, do we pay the quarterback? Do we not pay the quarterback? Now, the Texans did the right thing. They did not cave in and pay C.J. Stroud. And right now, they're looking okay. The Texans lost 20-6 to Cincinnati. They fell to 0-2. However, the most misleading box score you could possibly have, C.J. Stroud. We talk about Dak Prescott being the stat bandito. Well, kick back, relax, and enjoy C.J. Stroud, who attempted 55 passes in the loss to Cincinnati. 55 passes for 353 yards. No touchdowns, no interceptions. A passer rating of around 75. Now, we are told by those that keep track of such things that C.J. Stroud became the first quarterback in NFL history to throw for 350 or more passing yards, have no interceptions, while his team scored fewer than 10 points. You know how hard it is to put up those kind of numbers and not score? Like they scored 6 points. That's it. The Texans scored 6 points. Yikes! All right, question. Does C.J. Stroud, because I've been hearing some of the noises, like, well, it's not on him. Does C.J. Stroud get a mulligan because he did his job in the Texans' loss? So I don't even know how you would come up with that. Like, how did he do his job? You know, there's no mulligan for C.J. Stroud. The stat line is like, it's like the Universal Studios Hollywood back lot. A beautiful facade. And it's just plywood and paint. Nothing behind it, right? Nothing behind it. And sure, 353 yards sounds terrific. It sounds splendid. 353 yards sounds really, really good. Until you notice the giant six on the scoreboard. And Stroud did not have a bad statistical afternoon. He had an entirely meaningless afternoon for the Houston football team. There is a difference there. His passing yards, 353, should have been sponsored by Ruffles. A lot of empty calories, a lot of empty calories. Now, the good news is C.J. Stroud comfortably won the election as the mayor of Between the 20sville. He is the mayor of Between the 20sville. Congratulations. Where have you gone, Nico Collins? Because I am not good enough with mid-level wide receivers to get the ball into the end zone. That's essentially what C.J. Stroud proved in this particular game. So he is the mayor of Between the 20sville, population irrelevant. The red zone for the Texans became the Bermuda Triangle. Drives went in, touchdowns never came out. They had 4 trips the Texans did to the red zone, 0-4. 0-4. That means that Houston has now gone, I believe, 16 consecutive possessions without a touchdown. Oh, you're being mean, Maller! I know. I'm the schmuck for pointing it out. As Jim Rome used to say back in the day, he taught me in the jungle there, that this is the ultimate stats are for losers. Stats are for losers, because truly the only stat that matters, scoreboard! Scoreboard! How's that working out? Not good. Not the good. At least the Texans didn't sign C.J. Stroud to a big contract like the Chargers did with Justin Herbert. The Chargers at 0-2. The worst start in the NFL at 0-2, considering the opponent in 100 years. Way to go. Show me your lightning bolt. No, keep it in your pants. It is the Ben Maller Show. as we are working our way through the overnight. If you'd like to be part, 877-99 on Fox. That's 877-996-6369. Also on X, at Ben Maller. That's at Ben Maller. Now, straight ahead, we have a case of when broadcasters do not listen. When they do not listen, we'll get to that. And has Tom Brady violated federal law? Has Tom Brady violated federal law? We'll get to that as well. And we will do it next. However, it is a block party kind of a day. It is the A block. Let's see. What hour is it? Let's see if we can find out. What hour is it right now? Here we go.
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0: Oh, Lorena, you have never sounded better. 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

0: show on Fox Sports Radio as we work our way all night long through the overnight. Yapping away here, you and I, side by side in the early morning hours now. And don't forget, Fifth Hour Podcast every week. And we just had a brand spanking new week and three new episodes of the Fifth Hour Podcast. You can go back and check those episodes out later on today and enjoy. Now, Jerry Jones getting very cozy. We'll get to that in a minute. 877-99 on Fox is the number. 877-996-6369. You can also say hello on the X Machine at Ben Maller. That's at Ben Maller. Cowboy game. Tom Brady there and Jeff Bezos and Lauren Sanchez getting all cozy with Jerry Jones before Jerry went out and pointed out that there's nothing more dangerous than a old guy with money. An old guy with money. Watch out. All right, let's go to the phones. We'll say hello to, E-Dog, who's on Long Island. Hello, E-Dog. Welcome. You're on the Ben Maller Show on Fox. What's up, E-Dog?
1: Hey, Ben. How you doing? I'm top of the morning to you. How are you doing?
0: If I was any better, I would not be taking your call. But I am taking your call. Here I am.
1: Okay, cool. Yeah. Now, you know what, Melissa, right?
0: Yeah, me and Melissa go way back, yeah.
1: Anyway, you know what she says to me? She said, Derek, guys, you do two things for me. I love your personality, and to keep it clean, you're hung like a horse.
0: Yeah, okay, thank you. Let's say hello to Keg Drinking Steve, who's next in Kansas City. He was doom and gloom about the Chiefs. Not anymore, though.
2: Oh, man, the final boss is back. You can't. You know how, why are we getting such high ratings for all these games? You know we're going to win anyway, but they just love to watch us. Oh, man, Taylor looks so good in her $40 Aaron Andrews tank top. Pointing at her ring. It was so beautiful. The Nikki Glaser promo was perfect. I mean, it can't get any better. I'm just fascinated by why the ratings are so huge for these games every week. It's the third biggest Monday night game of all time. This will probably be one of the biggest ratings ever.
0: No, so you're back now. Just for the record, Keg Drinking Steve is back to being a propaganda arm of the Kansas City Chiefs. Is that accurate?
2: Listen, if NBC is leaning into this thing too, I'm loving it. If they're going to taunt their audience before Sunday night, I am all in on this leaning into Chiefs hatred campaign. This is my dream.
0: Well, the Nikki Glaser thing was getting absolutely blasted. There was a Taylor Swift theme open, and it was like, is that like, I don't know. They sit around in these meetings in New York. They're like, all right, we got to do something big. I don't know. Let's get, and Nikki Glaser's fine. She's funny, but like, do we really need to see her on the beginning of the game? Like, I don't know.
2: Well,
0: what are we doing here?
2: She's saying exactly, now, of course it's scripted, but she's saying exactly what most fans are thinking, that they don't really dislike the Chiefs because they had bad character like Tom Brady and the rest of the New England Patriots. You know, they just like them. They just dislike them because they win all the time.
0: Well, you definitely don't want to. You don't want to question the character of the Chiefs, especially when they're out racing around the streets of Dallas. You don't want to question that at all because they might run you over. They might run you over and have to go to the hospital. I'm just saying.
2: Now that's just that's all been adjudicated. no one's been suspended for deflating footballs yet from the league when convicted of taping video at the Super Bowl and cheating to win a Super Bowl, so that it's a small error, but
0: it's just a small little thing, you know.
2: I have to congratulate NBC for
3: reading the feeling the pulse of America and calling America out on their hypocrisy. And Nikki Glaser was the perfect person to do it.
0: What happened? Well, hold on a second. Wait. So I thought I had read that the NFL or herself, Taylor Swift, she didn't want to be seen on television that much. And they'd cut back. Like, really? It doesn't seem like, I guess that's over with now. They're all into it, man. They're fully embracing.
3: I'm completely in the Nikki Glaser camp. I want more cutaways to Taylor and her ring and her Aaron Andrews.
0: All right, go away. All right, enough of you. You're annoying me. Go away. Glad you're feeling better. Our buddy, Keg Drinking Steve, who at one point, he must have been on the heavy meds. He was very negative. Things were not going to go well for the Chiefs. Now all of a sudden he's back. Let's say hello to Marcel, who's in Brooklyn, the mean streets of Brooklyn. He's from the baddest part of town. Hello, the one and only Marcel in Brooklyn.
4: The myth, the legend, the still dynasty is back here, Ben, Lorena, and Coop-de-Loop. Good morning to all of you.
0: Hello to Lorena. She's been very quiet on this show. I don't know why Lorena's been so quiet. I don't understand.
4: Oh, I don't know why she was, too, instead. Wow.
0: Wow. All right, so did you see the big Tom Brady story? Did you see that?
4: Oh, from the New England Patriots. Duh.
0: Well, he's not playing. Oh, did he play for the Patriots? Now, that would be breaking news if he played for the Patriots.
4: Oh, yes, it is.
0: Is that right? Are you reporting that he played for the Patriots in that game on Sunday?
4: No, but he is a commentator on Fox instead. Or CBS, I think. Whatever.
0: I gotcha. All right. Well, no, Tom Brady was reacting to the Jaden Daniels play. You saw Jaden Daniels got hurt again for Washington, right? And all that.
4: From the Commanders? Wow. I'm in shock for the people of our nation's capital right there.
0: Yeah. All right. So let me get the point. So they showed the replay on the broadcast, and Tom Brady blurted out, S-word, poopy. He said the S-word, Marcel. He said
4: what?
0: The S-word. Yes. What should we
4: is
0: do with Tom
4: that
0: Brady?
4: Right.
0: What should we
4: or
0: do?
4: Should he say, said, is he wrong instead?
0: Well, that's a violation of the Federal Communications Commission.
4: That's correct. The FCC.
0: All right, let's check in. We have an FCC historian. Let's find out what punishment we should give him. Let's go to Mike. Mike, what punishment should we give Tom Brady, Mike? What do you have? What kind of punishment for Brady? He said the S-word on television when he saw the injury to Jaden Daniels.
4: Oh, my. This is a good at stat.
5: Welcome to the show, idiot.
4: What did he say to us?
5: Excuse me, sir?
4: Can you believe you said the I-word,
5: you idiot.
4: What is wrong with you?
0: Is that the I-word? Wait. That's the I-word?
5: Idiot.
0: I didn't realize.
5: Okay. The punishment for Tom Brady is he should listen to your stupid calls. That would be torture. He would rip off his head. And when Coop comes to New York, you should put him up if your mama will give you permission. Would you put Coop up?
0: Oh, that's right. Marcel, Coop's coming to New York. Can he stay with you?
5: Yes. Yes.
4: Well, absolutely. And without the mic, the idiocon saying from Boston, I hope your patrons are so proud of yourself thanks to the big win.
0: How much are you going to charge, Marcel, how much are you going to charge Coop if he stays at your spot?
4: Ooh, I give you $50.
0: All right. So Coop, now, Coop, you are going to be staying at the Projects in Brooklyn, but you get for $50 a night, you know, it's fine, right? Just, you know, stay
6: inside.
0: He just
6: said he'd give me $50.
0: Oh, you pay? Oh, I thought. Oh, wait, Marcel, you're going to give him money to stay? What kind of food can he eat, Marcel, if he stays at your place?
4: Poodles and noodles. Exactly.
0: Cool. That's exciting.
4: It's one of child's best friends.
0: Are you near the train station right there, Marcel? Is there a nice train station there?
4: It's going to be F or N trains or R trains instead. But please beware, people. This is private. You don't say this to my parents.
0: Yes, yeah, very private. We will not tell your parents. Coop, does Coop need to bring anything or just show up with his wife? Yeah?
4: Well, if that's the case, the answer is yes.
0: Okay. I don't know what the question was, but very nice. All right. Thank you. All right.
6: I have the player of the morning from Sunday Night Football as week two of the NFL takes place in just a few. But in the meantime, food picks, and let's get into it, shall we? Ben,
0: all right.
6: I would love to start with you.
0: Well, thank you. Very kind that you would love to start with me. I think Marcel in Brooklyn had pizza. Pizza. That's what I'm going with. Pizza.
6: Pizza it is, and a double mix match it is.
0: All right. Go ahead, Mark. You like to play food picks. We're trying to guess. This is the most exciting game on radio. What Marcel had for dinner yesterday.
6: Oh, wait a minute. Mark is filling in for Lorena?
7: Thank you so much.
5: Oh, my God. Marcel.
0: Thanks for listening. He's been here for 4 hours, but I appreciate
6: it. Idiocon people,
7: thanks
6: what do you
7: listening.
6: Got there?
5: Thanks for listening.
0: Yeah, that's a bad job by you.
5: Thanks.
0: That
5: means
7: you had a chicken pot pie.
0: Chicken
6: pot pie is not a mixed match. I'm
0: all
6: sorry,
0: right.
6: Idiocon,
0: Mike.
6: But you're out.
0: Michael, that was Mark. You yelled at the wrong guy. What are you doing?
6: I'm so sorry, Mark. I'm so sorry, Mark. What you got there from last night?
7: Occupational hazard.
6: What?
0: He has no idea what that is.
7: It's the Ben Mello show. Keep going.
0: Yes. Mike the Leprechaun, what do you think he had? Quickly.
6: It's Mike the Idiot.
5: I had pizza.
6: Double mixed match it is.
5: Yes. Right. I win.
6: No, you're not. Keep listening.
0: All right, stop.
6: Don't say a thing.
0: Please. Oh, my God, I got a headache.
8: Marcel, I think you had sushi.
6: Not a mixed match it is.
8: Oh.
6: And I'm so sorry about the thing. Thinks about it, Mark. But in the meantime, back to these two men, Mike the Idiocon and Ben, pizza is
0: it! All right. Thank you, Marcel. Appreciate
6: and don't, last not forget, the player of the morning goes to Patrick Mahomes. He's got 32-47 with
0: All right. Nobody, thank you. We have now moments away. Thank you, Marcel. Get all worked up. Give you a little extra time. We have the Maller Militia feud. Who wants to play the Maller Militia feud? Come on down if you'd like to play the Maller Militia feud. This is your opportunity to have a little razzle-dazzle. 877-99 on Fox. The Maller Militia feud is next.
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0: 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We've been here all night. You likely only hear a little sliver. It's a little sliver of what's going on in these parts. So if you would like to support the show, we recommend the Ben Maller Show podcast. 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And they do keep track of who downloads it and how long you listen. 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And don't forget about the Fifth Hour podcast as well, with, of all people, Hollering James on the mailbag on Sunday. So check it out. You will not regret it. Again, Ben Maller Show podcast, Fifth Hour podcast. Thank you, thank you, thank you.
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5: The Lakers?
6: I believe the answer is the Clippers.
3: That is the top answer. 40 points. It's Maller Militia Feud.
0: And come on down. Let's play the Maller Militia Feud. We welcome in our contestants. We have Eeny, Meeny, Miny, Mo. Jason is in the state of lovers, Virginia. Hello, Jason. Welcome.
7: How you doing, Ben?
0: What's going on,
7: Ben?
0: Hey, Jason.
7: How are you?
0: Try to control your emotion.
7: I know. I'm so jacked about this.
0: I know. It's a dream come true. Yeah. I got you. All right, Jason, you're going to play, and we have Aaron in Minnesota. What's going on, Aaron? Welcome. Aaron?
7: I'll win by default.
0: There he is. There's Aaron right there. Oh. He can complete more passes than Carson Wentz. So, yeah. Not that hard.
7: That's a good one.
0: All right, gentlemen, your name is your buzzer, and we'll go, whoever answers first will go until they get one wrong. And Coop and Marky Mark, Coop, one or two?
8: One.
0: Two. One. All right, gentlemen, we are, a day away now from the start of fall. So here we go. 100 people surveyed. Top five answers are on the board. And name a smell you associate with fall. Name a smell you... All right, Aaron.

0: number one answer. Aaron making a mockery of the game. And yo, there's two answers left. Two answers left. What do you got? What do you got, Aaron? You're doing very well.
1: I'm stuck now. I got
0: you're stumped. All right. Well, you got three right. You got the number one answer. And Jason, here's your chance to get on the board. Two answers left. Name a smell you associate with fall. 100 people surveyed. There are two answers left on the board.
2: I'd say the coming of winter.
0: Look at Aaron rubbing it in. Aaron, you want to give it another shot? Anything else?
1: I got nothing. I can't think of anything.
0: All right. Jason, you want to give it another shot here? Something.
2: No.
0: Something
2: smell.
0: Involves the weather. It involves the weather. No?
2: Yeah.
0: Think about.
2: Possibly snow.
0: No, actually, rain. Rain was on there. Smell of rain.
2: Oh.
0: Smell of rain. And campfire was the other one.
2: Really?
0: You guys have, yeah, people love their campfires. About that.
2: Okay.
0: Well, all right. Gentlemen, thank you for playing. Thanks for listening, more importantly. Aaron, you are the winner here. I saw a documentary on why everything, people love the smell of rain. It's actually not the smell of rain. It's the rain unleashes stuff in the grass and the trees, and that's what people love. There's a, I forget what it's called, and I probably should know what it's called to talk about it, but I saw the documentary a while ago, and I was like, well, yeah, the rain unlocks this thing that humans love the smell of, which is actually buried in the grass and the trees, and it's just, it cleans everything up.
3: 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The Odd Couple with Rob Parker and Kelvin Washington. 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
3: From the CTV newsroom, I'm Connor Ray with the news on TSN 1200. We are hearing from the councillor of a part of the city where what appeared to be a large group of miners smashed multiple doors and damaged homes last week. It happened in Nepean's General Burns neighborhood Thursday evening, with a doorbell camera capturing someone walking up to the front door and smashing it in before running off. Many residents CTV News spoke with say it's not the first time. Area councillor Sean Devine says he's reported the incidents to Ottawa police along with staff of the nearby high school.
10: I've also got a message to these kids, like, what the heck do you think you're doing? Like, this is completely inappropriate. This is not the kind of behavior that is going to set you on any kind of right path. I hope that some parents are looking at that video and trying to say, I think that's my kid, and do something about it.
3: CTV News has reached out to police, but has not heard back yet. The fall sitting of the House of Commons is set to kick off today after summer break. A major focus this session will be on efforts to reduce Canada's reliance on the United States. CTV's Michael Serapio says the government will quickly introduce legislation that will help speed up approval of new federal projects.
13: The Prime Minister talked about bringing about a Build Canada Strong Act. Basically, the next phase of the Build Canada Act that was introduced last year really focused on getting infrastructure built quicker. But in order to do so, it will also mean a number of different regulatory changes. Among them, perhaps changes to the Canada Labour Code, which unions are worried about, perhaps changes to the environmental assessment.
3: The government is expected to introduce its budget at some point as well. There will also be debate on Canada's future relationship with the EU after the alliance opened the door to our nation to becoming an associate member. And Ottawa paramedics say a man was rescued and revived during an apartment kitchen fire in the city's West End Sunday. Emergency crews were called to a two-story residential building in the 100 block of Lockhart Avenue around 5:25 p.m., with a caller reporting a person trapped inside the top floor unit where the fire was located. Firefighters found a man with no vital signs, pulled him from the building, and performed CPR. Paramedics say the man in his 50s was transported to hospital in critical condition with inhalation issues. The fire was under control in less than half an hour, but the cause is still under investigation. That is the latest from the CTV newsroom. I'm Connor Ray with the news on TSN 1200.
23: Hello there, it's JR. Here's what you need to know this morning. It will start with hockey, where the 67s began their regular season yesterday and the Sens begin their preseason tonight. Ottawa plays its first exhibition game against Montreal in Trois-Rivières. For the first time Sunday, the team worked on its power play and penalty kill. Ottawa's first four remained the same on the power play, with William Eklund taking the spot that Brady Tkachuk held last year. All the players left in camp made the trip to Trois-Rivières, but Green said the majority of the team's regulars will play tonight. Face-off is at 7. Our pregame begins in 5, our first broadcast of the year, right here on TSN 1200. The 67 season began with a 3-2 overtime loss in Kingston. A couple of first OHL goals for Ottawa from 19-year-old defenseman Theo Avila, and the game-tying goal in the dying minutes came from first-round draft pick Andrew Lauren. Jaden Nelson made 26 saves in taking the loss. Ottawa plays at Peterborough Saturday before returning home Sunday afternoon for the home opener against the Sarnia Sting. Now to baseball, and the Blue Jays enter the final week of the regular season, a long shot to make the playoffs, despite a 7-2 win in Texas yesterday. With tiebreakers in play, the Jays are essentially four games out of a wild card spot with just six games left. And to make matters worse, number one starter Dylan Cease is going to skip his next start with shoulder fatigue, and Vladdy Guerrero left yesterday's game with back tightness. The Jays are in Baltimore tonight. Trey Yosevich will make his return to the Jays in that one. It'll be the Ottawa Titans and the Evansville Otters for the Frontier League Baseball Championship. The Otters won the fifth and deciding game in their series with the Washington Wild Things 9-6 on Sunday to advance to the best of five final. The series begins tomorrow in Evansville, Indiana, with game two on Wednesday, and then it comes back here to Ottawa for games 3, 4, and 5 this weekend. Football and injuries were a big story on NFL Sunday. Bears quarterback Caleb Williams suffered a hamstring injury late in the 9-3 loss to the Vikings. More on how long he'll be out will be known today. It's a more serious injury for Commanders quarterback Jaden Daniels, who dislocated his non-throwing elbow for a second straight year in a loss to the Cowboys. Last year, that injury cost Daniels a month. Injuries also occurred to receivers Jaden Reed of the Packers and the Colts' Alec Pierce. Now to the games. In the Sunday nighter, KC outlasted Indy 33-30 in overtime. Three touchdown passes for Patrick Mahomes. The Raiders are perhaps the most surprising 2-0 team after a 26-14 win over the equally surprising 0-2 LA Chargers. Seattle and San Fran share the NFC West lead at 2-0 after easy wins on Sunday. The Eagles needed a last-minute touchdown to escape the Titans 24-20. Philly is 2-0. The Bengals are 2-0 after a 20-6 victory over winless Houston. Among other 0-2 teams, Tampa, which fell 23-19 to the Browns. Surprise of the day, the Saints with two touchdowns in the fourth quarter to upset the Ravens 24-17. The last touchdown came on a 20-play drive. Tonight, the 1-0 Giants play the 0-1 LA Rams. More late-game heartbreak for the Red Blacks on Saturday, which for a second straight week lost on a last play of the game field goal. Calgary walked off the Red Blacks 40-38 on a Rene Paredes career-long 62-yard field goal, 1 yard from tying the CFL record for the longest ever kick. That overshadowed a 5-touchdown night for quarterback McLeod Bethel-Thompson for Ottawa, 3 of the throws to Keelan White. Ottawa gets its chance at revenge Saturday afternoon against those same Stamps at TD Place. Atletico Ottawa dropped a 2-0 game to Supra du Québec to kick off a soccer doubleheader at TD Place on Sunday. Last night, Ottawa Rapid broke their 5-game losing streak with a 3-1 win over Calgary. The Rapid are 3 points out of first place with 4 games left in their season. The injury-riddled Toronto Tempo ended their expansion year home schedule with a 106-69 loss to the New York Liberty. The Tempo are now 11 wins and 31 losses with 2 final games to close out their season this week. And now, you're up to date.
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26: I'm just happy you have a job.
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26: By the way,
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30: It's show time!
31: I can't go to work. I'm too lazy to go to work. Anybody else lazy? Lazy people? Some of you can hardly clap, all right? I'm lazy. When you go to bed and start setting your alarm clock for PM, why even set it at all? You know, I'm setting it for like 1:30 the other day. I go, I don't want to oversleep or nothing. My last job I was working at, I had to be aware. I worked at a golf course. I had to be at work at 5 in the morning. 5 in the morning. That's early. Dude, roosters look at you and go, what are you doing up right now, dude? That's just early, dude. The golf course wasn't that bad, but I got bit by a swan. You don't really recover from that either. You know what I mean? Like, that's not supposed to... Who do you trust after that? You know, like, I'd rather get attacked by a bear. You get attacked by a bear, yeah, you might lose an eye or something, but you got a story at least. You know, like, what do you say now? Where'd you get that scar? Swan! Swan, yeah. Yeah, there was feathers and stuff everywhere. You want to dance? No. All right, sweet.
0: TSN 1200.

0: How's it going, everybody? Welcome to the show. Welcome to your Monday morning right here on Sports Radio TSN 1200. We're so glad you're along for this 21st day of September 2026. JR, Steve Lloyd, and Hammer with you. And here's what we have for you weather-wise. Tell you what, it's going to be a real, that was a nice weekend. That's just going to continue. It looks like all week. There's no rain in the forecast all week. Really nothing but sunshine starting today. High of just 16, a little on the cooler side. Tomorrow is actually the first official day of fall, the autumnal equinox. 17 will be the high tomorrow with sunshine, and then continuing sunny on Wednesday and Thursday, and we'll get up to 20 or so those 2 days. As you wake up this morning, though, we're sitting at a paltry 9 degrees. Steve Lloyd, good morning.
1: Good morning. It feels like winter right now.
2: Oh,
1: it's
2: soft.
1: Cold.
2: Oh, boy.
1: I arrived here whining this morning. I saw Will Aiello was in the hall, came in for a hug to warm me up. It's all like, it was a cold walk from the vehicle this morning. I am soft, cold.
2: This is embarrassing. I'm embarrassed for
0: you. Why don't
2: you
0: let him borrow one of your hoodies? One of your multitude of hoodies.
2: He had a jacket on, pants,
1: jacket,
2: socks,
1: pants. I'm good.
2: Shoes. Yeah. And he's like, he comes in breathing into his hands because they're so chilly, like he needs gloves on already.
1: I should have worn my gloves.
2: Come on.
1: I was carrying my coffee. My hand was exposed.
0: Oh.
1: It's cold.
2: You need some more fat on them bones. That's what
1: you need. I got enough of that.
2: Like, working shorts. I always wear a hoodie, but I'm still working the sandals. It's not cold.
1: I hate wearing socks. I hate it. And I'm wearing socks.
2: Man. Not even fall yet. Still have another day.
0: You guys both sound like you're 100.
1: No. Nope.
2: How do I sound like I'm 100?
0: That's true. Well, he does.
2: Lord, he does.
1: I do. No, it's a soft morning. Very soft.
0: Okay.
2: Did you like
1: I'll own it. Yeah. I feel very soft.
0: Okay.
2: Did you turn on your car from your phone? Before leaving this morning?
1: Not yet. Good call. But the heated seats were used.
0: Oh, boy. You turned the heated seat? Wow, that's something. Okay. All right. I did turn the temperature up to like 20, so I could feel a little warmer. Usually just sit at, I think it's 15 is the lowest my car
2: yes.
0: is at. No, it needs to be a bit warmer than that. I'll crank that a little bit.
1: Okay.
0: Yeah.
1: My wife did turn on the furnace last night.
0: Well, I thought you told us she did that last week.
1: I didn't. She wanted to. She went from, like, we have a gas fireplace insert.
0: Yeah.
1: And I said, and we got some doors. You can seal that main living room area. You want to be toasty? Go ahead and do that. And she did. And now the furnace.
0: Right to the furnace.
1: The furnace came on in the summer.
3: Shame.
0: There you go.
1: Oh.
0: The war of the thermostat is underway on many homes around Ottawa, I'm sure. All right. Good weekend. Anything, anything exciting happen?
1: Well, not like you. Like, I was, you know, you ever seen the first Rocky movie where he's chasing the chicken? Right? That's how he does the training. That's me picking up apples, on the ground to take to the curb because it's our day today. And I think the neighbors think I'm crazy because there's a guy running around the yard just grabbing apples and throwing them quickly. And that was me. Yeah. That was my exciting time.
2: How did you have an exciting weekend?
0: I don't know. I'd like you to fill me in on that as well.
1: We got, you played golf.
0: I play golf every weekend.
1: No, you come on. You play golf all the time, but this was an event.
0: Oh, yeah. It was the big event of
1: you
0: the club.
1: You had the big end.
0: Big one on Saturday.
1: The big kahuna where you have high expectations and you suck. So,
0: yes.
1: So please tell us all about it.
0: So I don't need to tell anybody about it.
2: Let's go with the post-round interview here, and let's just ask JR, how'd you feel out there today?
0: You know what? left a lot out there. Yeah. Could have been better.
2: We noticed some early struggles.
0: Yeah,
2: well, what do you attest that to?
0: No, the struggles were fine early. It was the mid-game that things went south. As soon as I started to have a couple of beers, then it seemed to go in the wrong direction.
2: Is that part of it? Is that part of the tournament?
1: Usually I'm reverse of that. Yeah. I play poorly, and then I have a couple beers, and then I hit a good shot.
0: Swing lubrication, as it's widely known as. No. I mean, nothing exciting.
2: I was actually in your neck of the woods yesterday, JR.
0: Welcome.
2: Because my youngest had a bit of a date at the Kanata Centrum. So.
1: Whoa.
2: A little get together.
1: Uh huh.
2: And
0: I had. The girl is from Kanata?
2: No, she's from Dunrobin. Okay. So I guess this is the happy medium, I suppose.
1: Okay.
2: Or just.
0: How did this meeting happen?
2: Oh, this is just how do these kids meet each other these days?
0: Plentyoffish.com?
2: No.
1: So they go to the movie?
2: What
1: movie did they see?
2: No, they didn't see a movie.
1: What did they do in Centrum?
2: They just walked around the Centrum.
1: Okay.
0: You get a lot of walking in there.
2: Yeah, so I stuck around because I go, well, how long can this go for? Like, this is probably 90 minutes max.
1: Helicopter dead.
2: No, well, I'm not going home to Barhaven and then coming all the way back.
3: Are you creeping behind them in your car?
2: No, I went for
3: binoculars.
2: I went for a walk across the centrum, and there's a nice little path.
3: Hands at 10 and 2. Yeah.
2: 3 hours later, I finally get the text of, all right, we're taking off at, we're all done here at 4. Like, oh my God.
1: Why don't you just hit the pub, hit a bar or something, eh?
2: Oh, I decided to do something constructive, something that I don't normally do. So I just strutted around, bought a bottle of water, walked.
1: Something I don't normally do. Drink water and walk.
3: So a first kind of pseudo date.
2: This was the first time, yeah.
3: Okay.
2: After 2 weeks of being chattery on Snap.
3: Okay. And when you say, okay, when he said we're done here, what does that entail?
2: Well, okay. No, he said you can pick me up at 4.
3: Okay.
2: We're wrapping things up.
3: Did you meet the girl?
2: No. No. I'm not as much. I give space.
1: You hear that? I'm not as much. He almost put himself in some big trouble there.
3: What we were trying to say and wanted to say was, you're not his mother.
2: I'm getting phone calls and texts. Did you see her? How did things go?
3: Uh-huh.
2: Stick around so he's not kidnapped. Or go, what are you talking about, not kidnapped?
3: It's Canada. We don't kidnap people there.
2: No, this isn't fake. This isn't a catfish here. All right, this is two youngins getting together.
3: Okay.
2: To have some walks and some struts and some talks and
3: to
2: some
3: have
2: struts. To have some struts.
3: Strut is the word, sure, for sure. That's the S word we were all thinking of.
1: So what was the fear of the text messages coming from your home?
2: She just wants to know everything at every single moment.
3: Okay.
2: Right?
3: Why didn't she drive them then?
2: She was busy doing something else.
3: Okay.
2: So I was on that program to get him out there and then to hang around.
3: Why didn't you get him to take the bus? That's what you make your mother do, your 83-year-old mother.
1: That's a great point.
2: Why do we have to get this into my mom taking the bus? Because he doesn't know how to take the bus.
3: Because he's
2: my mom does.
3: Because he's 15. He's probably a little more able-bodied than your 83-year-old mother. So you make take public transit to your house.
2: I don't know.
3: No.
2: My mom's a lot less lazy than my kids are, I'll tell you that much.
3: All right. So is there going to be a second date, most importantly?
2: I asked, hey, you guys going to get together again? And he's like, I hope so.
3: Oh.
2: So it's all successful, it sounds like.
3: Game on. Sounds like you need to have a talk. Huh?
1: The talk.
3: The birds and the bees, okay?
2: Okay.
3: Keep those hands where everyone can see them, please.
2: That's already been taken care of.
1: Is there a dowry involved here? Already?
2: What?
3: Who's paying for the wedding?
2: We're fine. A wedding? We're all good. It was fun. They had a good time. We're not.
3: Did you make the suggestion that the parents alternate so that the next home game is in Barhaven?
2: Yeah, please. And thank you.
3: I don't want to say that Dunrobin's a long way from Barhaven, but it's a fair ways from Barhaven.
1: That's a hike.
2: It's a hike.
3: Yeah.
2: It's not as bad as Orleans, but it's still kind of there.
3: I mean, I got all kinds of time for Dunrobin. It's got a couple of cool little spots, but not a lot to do there, you know, just if you're hanging around.
2: Well, that's why you go to the Centrum and walk around there.
3: I guess. All right. Well, it's Carp Fair. I'm guessing this weekend, if there's a return date.
1: Oh, there you go.
3: It's Carp Fair weekend this
1: weekend. Carp
3: Fair. I'm going to make the early prediction. No, that's where it'll happen, 100%.
1: You drop them off, we'll go to the cat.
3: Yeah. You'll drop them off.
2: Who's driving them home? If we're going to the cat, who's driving us home?
1: Your wife. She'll be texting anyway.
3: All right. Good luck with all that. Keep us updated. 6:20. Okay. It's a busy Monday. Sens begin their preseason tonight. They're in Trois-Rivières taking on Montreal. We'll get you all set for that. 67s began their regular season yesterday. So we'll have all the hockey stuff to update you on. Brady Tkachuk played his first game last night for Florida as well. Let's see, football, big NFL Sunday. We got some surprising teams at 2-0 and some equally surprising teams at 0-2. Red Blacks fall again in another heartbreaker. They're now 0-13 to start the season. Coming home for a game coming up on Saturday. And the baseball story, final week of the baseball regular season for the Blue Jays and now looking like they're pretty much toast. Not the same for the Ottawa Titans, who on Friday qualified for the Frontier League Championship, which will take place this week with home games coming to Ottawa this weekend. Chance to win a championship potentially in front of the home fans. Anyway, we'll go through all of it. We got a return from Mike Johnson. Our TSN Hockey Insider is back for another season starting today. Look forward to that. James Duke Ellingson, our football analyst as well, here on the show. Red Blacks tickets to give away. That's pretty much the rundown. Think that sounds like a big show coming up. Glad you're with us here. Hope you had a good weekend. 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All right, let's get our first check on traffic for you on this Monday morning. Get back at it after the weekend and off to a good start out on the highways in and around Ottawa. Looks like everything's pretty much moving at the speed limit at this hour. No early morning issues and no early morning accidents. 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TSN 1200 weather, mostly sunny today, high of 16, and right now it's 9 at Sports Radio, TSN 1200.
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1: All right, we're back, 627 here on a Monday morning with JR, Steve Lloyd, and Hammer. As we mentioned, Mike Johnson, our TSN hockey, all the insiders are back with us starting this week after 8 a.m., starting with MJ today. Looking forward to that. We got lots to go over with him. He was actually at Scotiabank Arena on Saturday. First broadcast of the year here. He and Gord Miller did the Leafs-Habs game. So we talked about Gavin McKenna's big debut for the Leafs on a Saturday, and of course, all the stuff that's happened since the last time we talked to MJ in early July. So look forward to a conversation with him coming up after 8. James Duke Ellingson, our football analyst, talk a little Red Blacks. You and he had the pre and post on Saturday. I'm guessing the post, like, judging by my social media, people were actually, even though they lost, and it was a heartbreaker, and there were things that were like, oh my God, not again. Like, the general consensus I got in my social media was, it was an entertaining game. They played well. They should have, could have won. Like, it was more positive.
2: It was very positive for a team that lost its 13th straight game. Could MBT be the guy for next season? Oh, why couldn't he play and be QB1 next year, maybe?
1: Yeah.
2: He has thrown 6 touchdown passes in a game and a half. Yes. Jake Maier in 11 and a half games through 14.
1: Yeah. Listen, you're preaching to the converted here.
2: Like, that should math is math. That's good math right there.
1: Should have happened a long time ago. But, man, what a heart. Like, you've got to be kidding me. 62-yard field goal?
2: It was
1: 5 yards longer than the longest kick of Rennie Paredes' career, I think.
2: At the one short back.
1: One short of the CFL record.
2: Mm.
1: Oh, man, you just know it's not not only your night, not your year, maybe not your decade. When it's talking about the Red Blacks, when stuff like that happens.
2: Yeah. But there was some positivity on a post-game show. We had lots of calls and lots of text messages. It is amazing. The fans are still engaged.
1: Keelan White, by the way, man, Ottawa does have a very deep receiving room, headlined by a real quality Canadian in Keelan White. He had 3 touchdown grabs. Anyway, Red Blacks, it feels like a win is actually coming. Like the last 2 games, they could have won both those games against Toronto and Calgary the last 2 weeks. So they got Calgary at home Saturday afternoon. So we'll see what happens. Anyway, we'll talk a little more Red Blacks with Duke, but certainly lots of NFL as well. Interesting day yesterday. We got some surprising 2-0 teams and some surprising 0-2 teams as well. And of course, it felt like week 1, we sort of skated a little bit on injuries. And then yesterday, a couple of quarterbacks go down. Caleb Williams of the Bears, although that's maybe looking like it's not as bad as it first looked. But the Jaden Daniels one, oof, that was ugly. Dislocated elbow, non-throwing arm again for the 2nd straight year. He's injured. Anyway, we'll talk about all that with Duke and throughout the rest of the show as well. Speaking of the Red Blacks, by the way, we got tickets to a Red Blacks home game versus the Ticats coming up Friday, October the 2nd, to give away here on the show sometime between now and 10. But we'll start with hockey. Sens will start their preseason tonight. It's the annual Kraft Hockeyville game. So they're taking on Montreal in Trois-Rivières. Travis Green did mention yesterday that while they haven't revealed their lineup, apparently pretty much everybody went to Trois-Rivières. There's still more than 40 players in camp because they've got these split squad games coming up later on this week. So lots of players in camp. Most of them went, but he did say yesterday that tonight's lineup does figure to be mostly regulars. So take that for what it's worth. So that means we should see the likes of William Eklund probably for the first time, I'm thinking. Maybe on a line because he's been with Cousins and Zetterlund. So that will be a line to watch. So Eklund will be of interest. Anybody else that you're hoping to see tonight?
2: Well, just in terms of new guy, Burakovsky, you know, if he plays tonight, what he looks like, he's going to be on the second power play unit as well. They ran some of that on the weekend. Eklund just taking Brady's spot on PP1. So those are the 2 obvious ones that way. And also, if Sanderson and Yakimchuk play together, see how Carter Yakimchuk looks.
1: Here is Travis Green on games like tonight, just seeing where everybody fits.
3: Training camp's always about that, really. I think especially with our team, you know, in the forward group, we feel like we've got a deep group, and it's not an easy decision where everyone's going to play. And quite frankly, if you play well in a certain line and it looks good, then that's the way we'll start. And if not, we'll try something else.
1: Okay. So he told us to begin training camp, don't read too much into the lines on the first day, yet the lines, I think, have pretty much remained the same. throughout the first few days of camp. And if that's the case, probably will how they line up if they do play tonight, how they line up tonight. And you just heard, guys look good.
2: Yep.
1: Chances are that's where you're going to start. So maybe we should have read something into the initial lines.
2: There's been a few twists and turns, but for the most part, the top six forwards and the top four D have been exactly the same since the very first day of training camp.
1: So you mentioned William Eklund. So they practiced power play for the first time yesterday, and it was pretty simple. It's Tkachuk out, obviously, and Eklund takes his spot. So I never did see from anybody. I was not there myself. What it looked like. So it's Sanderson, Cousins, Batherson, Stützle, and Eklund.
2: Mm-hmm.
1: So I'm not thinking Eklund is the net front guy, but maybe it's as simple as that. Just one in, one out. He's certainly not the same body type as Brady Tkachuk. But anyway, be interesting to see how that all evolves to start and as the season gets underway.
2: Maybe there's a slightly different configuration, because if you're looking for a net front guy of those five players, it's Cousins. Traditionally, bigger guy. You wouldn't think it's going to be Eklund, but Eklund, you know, it is. Brady's out, he's in. That's exactly how it's going to play out, it looks like, to start on the first power play unit.
1: Second power play is Shabbat and Yakimchuk. So 2D on the second unit, and then Giroux, Pinto, and Burakovsky. That's the second power play unit as they practiced yesterday.
2: I wondered, just chatting with some people, because I went to a couple of the skates late last week, would they do something like this? Put 2D on the second power play unit. You know, more so some teams like to do that to protect yourself, like because of the power play and you haven't scored, you got 2D on the ice. But the other thing is, you know, if Yakimchuk's going to be on this team, he has to be on a power play unit. And are you going to take that away from Thomas Chabot as well? Probably not. So that makes a lot of sense to me that they would go 2D when they're fully healthy on that second unit.
1: I'm also interested to see how the goalies go. Again, they've only got essentially three games. I know it's five in total, but really it's three games. They're all this week. Linus Ullmark is the presumptive starter to begin the season. He'll play, if healthy, the majority of the games. Is he going to play two full games? Is he going to play a game and a half? Are they going, I don't know, three guys each getting a period tonight? Not a lot of guys are, you know, it's not a lot of opportunity just in terms of game time for anybody trying to make a team off a tryout or a Belleville guy trying to crack the lineup. One interesting note, which, you know, I forgot, maybe other people did as well. Ridly Gregg is suspended for the first two games of the season because of what happened in the playoffs last year. So that is one opening that, you know, we already sort of put in pen Ridly Gregg, like, where is he going to fit? Well, he's not fitting anywhere in the first two games. He's suspended. So they are going to need an extra a body in for him, wherever that may be.
2: Kind of a life hack for Ridly Gregg. I'm not playing 84 games.
1: No.
2: You know, I'm going to stick with the 82. Thank you very much.
1: Yeah.
2: So, you know, but, he's not going to be available, so there's going to be a slot open there. And then you wonder about Fogle. You wonder about Zub. Spence didn't skate yesterday, but it's just a maintenance day. Travis Green said no big deal there. But because of the injuries and the suspension, we could have a little bit of intrigue about who makes the team at the end of camp.
1: A little early for a maintenance day, though, isn't it? I don't know. We're two games into camp and the maintenance day already?
2: Oh, okay. Oh, you're stirring it up. Get the bubbling cauldron. Maintenance day for Spence. When's the next news release coming out about surgery? Is that what you're going? Hey?
1: Did nobody else's eyebrow go up? I mean, we're not talking about 38-year-old Claude Giroux here needing a rest day. I get that. We're talking about 25 or whatever he is, year old Jordan Spence. Rather key member of the team, already needing a practice day off 3 days in. Anyway.
0: Well, it can be rough. Okay. I mean, you're hitting the ground running here. Camp short, you're giving it your all.
1: Okay.
0: Sometimes you need a little breather.
1: Nothing to see here. Move along.
2: You know what happens in every training camp, and I don't know what it is, but usually, you know, if you start to feel something barking a little bit, maybe it's a little bit of a groin, maybe it's a little bit of a hip flexor. It is no big deal. If you just recognize it, I'm not hurt, but it feels a little stiff. Maybe you stay off the ice.
1: All right. Okay. All right. Anyway, tonight, 7 o'clock, Dean Brown, Gord Wilson will have the call here on TSN 1200, our first broadcast of the year. And Graham Creech, Chris Stevenson will have your pregame show starting at 5. Ah, it's good to set up another. Don't forget the rest of the week, games as well on Wednesday from Canadian Tire Center. Leafs in town for that. And then Saturday, it's the Habs in town. So just three game days this week. And then, of course, things begin for real next week, including the Sens opener in Toronto a week from Saturday. All right, speaking of now former Sens, Brady Tkachuk played his first game with Florida. Exhibition game last night versus Carolina, and of course...
4: You want them to be selfish. If there's an opportunity, get it in there.
5: Brady, he scores! Brady Tkachuk, the Florida Panther, snaps home his first goal.
1: First of two on the night for Brady Tkachuk. He added an assist, seven shots, three hits, and a fight as well.
0: Okay, that wasn't a fight. Okay. That was like a big old bro hug is what that was.
1: It was listed as a five-minute major, so... Agreed. It was
0: a Gordie Howe.
1: It was not an Anders Lee off the opening faceoff or Jordan Staal.
0: Yeah.
1: Beginning the playoffs. It was not like that. But anyway.
0: We're not going to hurt hands and wrists here in the preseason by having a scrap here, but I'm going to let you know I didn't like how you hit Barkov.
1: Well, they, you know, what's going to get headlines for Brady Tkachuk's first game in Florida? The referees in the third period. Let's give him a major on that one. So let's cinch up that Gordie Howe hat trick. That's going to make some nice headlines. Make everybody in Florida happy. He came as delivered. Anyway, Panthers won the game, if it matters, 6-3 over Carolina. We'll talk more hockey throughout the rest of the morning. Got any thoughts on State of the Sens, etc.? By all means, share on the Gabriel Pizza text line at 12-1200, where standard messaging rates apply. 67s lost their season opener in Kingston yesterday, as you heard here on TSN 1200, 3-2 in overtime. New guy, Andrew Lorne, first-round draft pick, got the tying goal in the last 3 minutes to send it to OT. 67s lose 3-2. They're in Peterborough next Saturday, and then the home opener is Sunday. Sarnia Sting will be in town for a 3 o'clock face-off here on TSN 1200. Sunday night football, Chiefs-Colts. What a good cap on an interesting NFL day. Goes to overtime. Chiefs get the ball, march down the field, kick a field goal. Indy gets their turn, march down the field. They face a fourth. There's 3 minutes left in overtime. They face a fourth and I think it was eight or something like that from around the 20 or so. And it's like, do you go? You try to get the first down or throw it in the end zone and try to win the game? Or do you turtle, kick the field goal and give? And after that, it's like, let's give the ball to Patrick Mahomes with 3 minutes left so he can drive the ball down the field and win the game in overtime.
2: Gee, I wonder what the answer to your own question is.
1: I got an idea. Let's turtle. Let's kick the field goal. So we give the ball to Mahomes. So he drives it down the field. And with 2 seconds left.
6: The veteran looks down at the ground. Now looks up at the goalpost. Takes a deep breath. Says he's ready. Snap, spot. Kick is on the way. It is good. And the Kansas City Chiefs win. Harrison Butker with a 40-yarder to walk it off. Chiefs 33, Colts 30. Kansas City goes to 2-0. The Colts fall to 0-2. The losing streak continues for Indianapolis.
1: Yeah, they lost 10 games in a row dating back to last year after Daniel Jones got hurt. But I don't know how you guys feel about it. I just don't understand that logic whatsoever.
0: Don't put the ball in Patrick Mahomes' hands.
1: Exactly. You have to go for it. When you're fourth down at, I don't remember, I was watching, it was 15 or 20 yard line. You have to go for it. You can't give the, you know, you're playing for a tie, honestly. You're the underdog. You're on the road. If you kick the field goal, the best scenario is you're giving the ball to Mahomes with a chance. And at that point, it's next score wins. It just doesn't make
0: any sense. That's loser play calling.
1: Exactly.
0: Is what that is. And you lost.
2: No, that's being scared about being questioned about not taking points, but totally backfired. Number one rule is if you're playing a team and they've got an elite player on said team, any sport is exactly the same. Don't let this guy beat us. Let somebody else. Why would you willingly put the ball in Patrick Mahomes' hands? Now, I've got scar tissue from that as a Bills fan from the playoffs a few years ago, but you have a chance to win the game. It's right there for you. Take your shot. You were in a great position. You have great field position. Sure, you got to make a play. It is fourth and eight, but why would you put the ball back in Patrick Mahomes' hands? Even you're right. You kick the field goal. I think we're all in agreement.
1: What's a tie get you?
2: We're all in agreement.
1: Honestly,
0: nothing. Nothing at all.
1: Anyway, that's why the Colts are the Colts. Mentioned injuries were a big start of a story of NFL Sunday. The Jaden Daniels injury in Dallas So last play of the first half, they're at the 1 yard line. They go for it. They're going for the touchdown. Okay. Good aggressive call. And then this happens.
7: I think he got maybe stepped on and now he's down on the ground at the 11 yard line. The half is going to end with an incomplete pass.
8: I don't
9: his agree. Elbow,
8: I don't agree
9: his
8: with
9: his elbow.
1: Okay. That was a lot of guys getting a first look because you didn't really know what happened was. So as he's pulling away from center on the final play, the guard steps on his foot. So he's off balance and puts his left, his non-throwing arm out to try to keep upright. And you can see it like the old slow motion. In fact, Tom Brady certainly saw it.
2: Mm-hmm.
1: Guys, he lets out a, he lets an oh shh with the full word and says, oops, sorry. And, so he, like everybody else, that first time you see it and it's like, yeah, that elbow that he dislocated last year did the exact same thing again yesterday. Dislocated elbow for Jaden Daniels. So they don't, you know, they don't get the touchdown. He injures himself. Last year was a 1 month injury and then he injured it again. Like we're getting into chronic territory, unfortunately for him.
2: He's going to be wearing an elbow brace. Maybe they're. When he comes back, but maybe the rest of his career. Seriously, yeah. Like it's, if it's going to come out that easily now, back to back years with the dislocated elbow, he might be wearing, he might look like Barry Bonds when he used to bat big armadillo thing up and down the arm, like just stabilizing that thing.
1: It's too bad. I mean, I watched the first, like he was Jaden Daniels in the first half of that game, running all over the place, creating all kinds of, like threw it well, ran it well, everything. And, I have no issue with them. My people are, you know, it's all revisionist history, right? He gets injured on that. Oh, I should have kicked a field goal. Then he's not out in the field. Like, it's football, man. You can get injured on any play. That shouldn't come into your thinking of, you want to criticize the actual call of not taking the points there. That's legit. But you can't criticize the Jaden Daniels injury based on all that.
0: You're not going to let him have contact at all anymore for the remaining years of his career.
1: Not touch football.
0: No. Yeah. It's not flag. You can go back. You can go into flag right now if you want to, Jaden Daniels. But it's not flag. It's contact. And you're going to go down. You're going to get hit. And if it's going to go out on a play like that, it's going to go out on any play. It doesn't matter.
1: And it's going to go out at any point in the rest of his career now. So when it's now a second time within a year and he's had surgery on it, unfortunately, as you said, he's going to have to wear a brace.
2: It's kind of like we talk about this with shoulders. When guys have shoulder injuries and that it pops out numerous times, like that's, unfortunately, it gets to the point where that's always probably going to be in the back of your mind and wondering because you can have surgery, you can do the rehab, you can tighten things up, but sometimes that's just the way it goes.
1: All right. Dallas, by the way, won the game. The other quarterback injury was Caleb Williams. That one probably looked worse than it looks like it ends up being. So he's running out of the pocket against Minnesota and then just pulls up one of those non-contact things and you're thinking, oh no, ACL, what is, or Achilles, I should say. Anyway, I guess it's a hamstring and he was walking around in the locker room afterward. They're going to do an MRI today on it or an ultrasound or whatever it is they do, but they didn't seem as concerned. It may be a shorter, maybe even can play next week. But maybe a shorter term injury for Caleb Williams. The Bears go from 59 points last week. Unstoppable force to 3 yesterday. 59 a week ago to 3 yesterday.
0: Madden curse. Caleb Williams on the cover.
1: Oh yeah.
0: Second game.
1: 2 weeks.
0: Out.
1: Was it Christian McCaffrey last year or 2 years ago?
0: 2 years ago for Christian. Last year was Saquon Barkley.
1: Oh, okay.
0: Didn't get hurt last year. Just didn't have a 2,000-yard rushing season, that's all.
2: So I know that they're spinning it, well, it's not his Achilles, and it's not his knee, and that would be worse. But let's not downplay, if it's a significant hamstring injury, you could miss a month or two with that. And honestly, you could. And and when you do come back, you still could be limited with your mobility, and that's a big part of his game as well. This is a massive blow to the Bears. Even if it's good news, it's not Achilles or knee. Hamstring could keep him out for quite some time still.
1: We'll find out more today. They're going to do some imaging today on Caleb Williams. So those were the two significant quarterback injuries from yesterday. All right, we'll go through some more of the scoreboard throughout the rest of the morning. There's some surprising teams, both at 2-0 and 0-2 to start. I think all time, if you start 2-0, 90% of the time you make the playoffs. And you start 0-2, it's like 15% or something like that. So if your favorite team is 0-2, not looking good.
0: I'm going to our NFL predictions. I'm just trying to look up the LA Chargers here, who dropped to 0-2 after losing to the now 2-0 Raiders. Duke has them as AFC West champs.
1: Yes.
0: JR, you've got them in as a wild card. I have them in as a wild card. Lloydy, you are not a believer.
2: I'm not. I made that clear at the picks. I'm not a believer. I'm still waiting on Justin Herbert to fulfill that potential almost a decade into his career. Well, when you fumble six times in a game, that's not good. And most fumbles by a team since 1987 in the NFL. It's tough to win a football game when you're doing that.
1: Monday night game to wrap up week two is the Giants, the 1-0 Giants, taking on the 0-1 LA Rams. Looks like Aaron Donald will make his debut for the Rams in that one coming up tonight. You can watch it on TSN. All right, let's take a quick break and come back, and we're going to talk some baseball. Final week of the Major League Baseball regular season is upon us. Jays look like they're toast after the weekend. And speaking of injuries, more injuries. But on the upside, how about the Ottawa Titans into the Frontier League Championship Series after they won on Friday? Too bad they're just blowing through everybody. Like, they're not playing any games at all. They played two playoff games at home, and they're in the final. Anyway, we'll get you set for the week ahead, Championship Week in the Frontier League for the Titans as well. That's coming up right here on Sports Radio TSN 1200.
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1: So are the Blue Jays done? That seems to be the consensus as we hit the final week of the baseball regular season. They lost 2 of 3 to Texas on the weekend. They did get a win yesterday, 7-2. But 2 losses Friday, Saturday, combined with wins by

0: Dylan Cease is going to have an MRI. His velo, his fastball, has lost its fastness the last several starts. I think he was at 90 and 91, his fastball, to start his last start on Friday.
1: And then he couldn't locate either.
0: Down in Texas, and then he was just walking guys. But it has been down for several starts. So shoulder fatigue is what they're saying. So he's going to skip his start, which was scheduled for Wednesday. And I guess maybe if there's somehow, some way still in it on the weekend and the MRI comes back okay on his shoulder, then maybe he'll give it a go on the weekend. Otherwise, if they're out of it, why pitch again? So that may be the end of Dylan Cease's season with the Blue Jays.
1: Soriano wasn't any better, but you've got bullpen games the rest of your season, pretty much is what. And you've got to go 6-0 to have a sliver of a chance. It's done.
0: Savage is going to pitch tonight. Start
1: in
0: Baltimore.
1: That's two innings max.
0: Yeah, he's probably not going to go long, but he is at least going to pitch tonight and start. And then Scherzer will go tomorrow. And then I don't know what's going on Wednesday. So
1: getting it done with Spencer Arrighetti. Sorry.
0: Vladdy left the game yesterday with back tightness. So not that that's been a big miss, considering the season he's had.
1: Oh, Vladdy took a bunch online.
2: Are we going to hear something about Vladdy postseason? Something that he was dealing with all year? Is that going to be
1: the play?
2: Is that going to be the play, or is that going to be revealed, or is it going to be, you know what, I just did not have a good year?
1: Well, it doesn't matter. Like, if he was dealing with something, I doubt you were dealing with something in the end of March and April and May. I mean, you weren't very good the entire year, so.
2: Like, it's shocking how.
1: Just own it.
2: Horrific he's been this year. It is.
1: To be honest, just own it. Just say, hey, awful year. Not that you'll hear from him. You won't. It was just a bad year for Vladdy. It was a horrible year for Vladdy.
0: Jays in Baltimore tonight. Six games left. They also play Cincinnati on the weekend, but yeah, looking like they're pretty much done.
2: It's no fun for you, eh? When he's resigned.
0: Yeah.
2: Like, it's just, he's taken.
1: Friday, I was all, yep. We got this. It's all good. No worries. And then I watched the first inning on Friday go, oh my God, this is over. This is over. You're looking at Cease pitch and you know he's pushing through. He's trying to gut it out. And I can appreciate that, but you don't have it. You're down to Soriano as an actual starter. It's just unfortunately, hey, it was a fun little string along for about 5 weeks here, but it caught up to you having all these bloody bullpen games, having your bullpen stretched out, having no starters that could give you six solid start in and start out. It's over.
0: It's over. It's over. The quicker you come to grips with that, the better. Okay. Better news on the baseball front. How about the Ottawa Titans?
2: How about them Titans?
0: Into the Frontier League Championship. They clinched their spot Friday night at home. Chilly night, but about 8,000 fans out. That's a Frontier League record crowd here in Ottawa for that game. They win it 3-2 to clinch the Atlantic Conference pennant. Here is our friend of the show, Jackie Arbaez, on getting it done at home.
3: It's the greatest feeling in the world, man. I love you guys. You guys have been great all year. Great for 5 years. Let's finish the job.
0: There you go. On cue, Jackie, of course, who joined us on the show on Friday. We have lots of fun with him about him setting Frontier League records of getting hit by a pitch. And he hadn't been hit by a pitch so far in the playoffs. And I said, come on, man. You got to step in front of one. First at bat of the night on Friday, he gets hit by a pitch and comes around to score. He scores from second on a wild pitch. Great hustle, opens the scoring on that play, and the Titans go on to win 3-2.
1: When he's trotting down to first after that hit by a pitch, do you think he's thinking to himself, there you go, JR, there you go, Lloydie. Yeah. I got you one. This is for you guys. He's trying to look for you in the crowd,
0: yeah.
1: Give you the little point. That's for you guys up there.
2: He's tearing up a little bit.
0: Yeah. Anyway, this is incredible, really. I mean, and Ottawa's got baseball fever now.
1: It's awesome. It's great.
0: I went online after the game on Friday and bought tickets for the entire weekend this weekend. Fourth row.
1: Let's go.
0: Yeah. I mean, it's a hell of a deal. It's $23 a seat to be at a championship final. This is awesome.
1: You're going to be out there with your radar gun, catching pitches.
2: Now he'll be scoring the game. Them. He's going to be Johnny's score guy.
0: Tobacco juice dripping down my chin.
1: Oh, you can't spit on the people around you.
0: All right,
1: it's going to be packed.
0: Seeds
1: yes.
0: Seeds.
1: 100%.
0: Anyway, tickets are selling well already.

0: But they have a, yeah, they have a championship weekend package. So it's, it ends up being like $23 a seat. So if you get, you know, two seats cost you like $130 or something like that, taxes in.
1: Behind the home dugout?
0: For three games. You know what?
1: Where are you four row?
0: Those were available. And I said, you know, I'll be right behind. So I went a little bit around. I'm around. I'm kind of between home plate and the dugout.
1: Okay.
0: Four rows up. Aisle. Oh, it's all good.
2: Aisle. Oh.
0: No, that's always big for me.
2: Long legs aisle. Yeah.
1: I've been to so many games this year. Johnny Baseball coming to, it's finally happened.
0: Aisle
1: I'm
0: seats.
1: Here.
0: Anyway.
1: You'll be wearing your Titans jersey.
0: If you'd be interested, if you're interested in being there, for some Ottawa, sports history, I venture to say, not a lot of baseball championships in Ottawa's history, pro baseball. OttawaTitans.com for your ticket information, but I checked again yesterday and, yeah, they're selling fast. There was only like the entire section behind home plate was basically available. Now there, I looked last yesterday and it was like 11 tickets left. So if you're interested in going to any or all the games, OttawaTitans.com, but they'll be home Fridays. So the way it works is so they bust out yesterday. They didn't even know where they were going to be going because it was a game five in the other series between Evansville, Indiana and Washington, which I think is in Pennsylvania. Anyway, Evansville ended up winning, so they're off to Evansville, Indiana. So games one and two are there tomorrow and Wednesday, 7:30 games, and then back here for games three and, if necessary, four and five. So Friday night, 7 o'clock, Saturday, 7 o'clock, and I think if a fifth and deciding game is necessary on Sunday, I think it's 5 o'clock. There's your baseball story for the Titans.
2: And the way it's been going, they'll just need that one game with you in attendance.
0: Did that... Imagine if they won and they swept again. So they'd be undefeated in the playoffs and they'll end up playing three games. Three games at home.
1: And I'm sure they'd take it. There would be no complaints from the Titans brass or the players.
0: No.
1: If it's just three home games, it's just three home games.
0: Well, think about what they've done now as well is they've, you know, there's 8,000 people there on Friday. I'm venturing to say probably 6,000 of those people had never been to a game maybe ever or this season, right? So those people went and they had, it's like you take your kid to some. Hey, I had fun. Let's go again. You know, next season.
1: That's
0: right.
1: The summer.
0: You've now paved your way to next season.
2: It's huge.
0: Of, you know, people just wanting to attend some of your games. So yeah, it's really big. So good luck to the Titans again. Series begins tomorrow night in Indiana. All right. Just past 7 o'clock. Take a break. Get a top of the hour update. Come back with hour two. More on the Sens kicking off the preseason tonight. We'll talk about, who's going to end up where. And maybe a player you're looking forward to watching tonight. Anyway, we'll get into all of that and much more when we return here on a Monday morning. 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It's just past 7 o'clock. 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All right, let's get our latest check on traffic for you on this Monday morning as things have begun to fill in across the city. I got just some building volume now eastbound on the 417 through Bayshore. And again, starts at Maitland with a heavier stretch now of stop-and-go traffic between Island Park and Parkdale. That's eastbound. The westbound lanes now, again, a little bit of volume at Innes and again near the Vanier Parkway. But overall, not a bad start to the Monday drive. 174, that's building out of Orleans in the usual spot as well, slowing at across from Place d'Orleans. And the 50 westbound through Gatineau as well. That's busy at the 148 junction. We have no early morning accidents reported. 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TSN 1200 weather. We've got a mostly sunny day ahead today. Not that warm. 16 for the high. Not only sunny today, it looks like it's going to be sunny all week. And right now in Ottawa, it's 10 at Sports Radio TSN 1200.
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18: From the CTV newsroom, I'm Connor Ray with the news on TSN 1200. We are hearing from the councillor of a part of the city where what appeared to be a large group of miners smashed multiple doors and damaged homes last week. It happened in Nepean's General Burns neighborhood Thursday evening, with a doorbell camera capturing someone walking up to the front door and smashing it in before running off. Many residents CTV News spoke with say it's not the first time. Area councillor Sean Devine says he's reported the incidents to Ottawa police along with staff of the nearby high school.
19: I've also got a message to these kids, like, what the heck do you think you're doing? Like, this is completely inappropriate. This is not the kind of behavior that is going to set you on any kind of right path. I hope that some parents are looking at that video and trying to say, I think that's my kid, and do something about it.
18: CTV News has reached out to police, but has not heard back yet. The fall sitting of the House of Commons is set to kick off today after summer break. A major focus this session will be on efforts to reduce Canada's reliance on the United States. CTV's Michael Serapio says the government will quickly introduce legislation that will help speed up approval of new federal projects.
7: The Prime Minister talked about bringing about a Build Canada Strong Act. Basically, the next phase of the Build Canada Act that was introduced last year really focused on getting infrastructure built quicker. But in order to do so, it will also mean a number of different regulatory changes. Among them, perhaps changes to the Canada Labor Code, which unions are worried about, perhaps changes to the environmental assessment.
20: The government is expected to introduce its budget at some point as well. There will also be debate on Canada's future relationship with the EU after the alliance opened the door to our nation to becoming an associate member. And Ottawa paramedics say a man was rescued and revived during an apartment kitchen fire in the city's West End Sunday. Emergency crews were called to a two-story residential building in the 100 block of Lockhart Avenue around 5:25 p.m. with a caller reporting a person trapped inside the top floor unit where the fire was located. Firefighters found a man with no vital signs, pulled him from the building, and performed CPR. Paramedics say the man in his 50s was transported to hospital in critical condition with inhalation issues. The fire was under control in less than half an hour, but the cause is still under investigation. That is the latest from the CTV newsroom. I'm Connor Ray with the news on TSN 1200.
0: Hello there, it's JR. Here's what you need to know this morning. It will start with hockey, where the 67s began their regular season yesterday, and the Sens begin their preseason tonight. Ottawa plays its first exhibition game against Montreal in Trois-Rivières. For the first time Sunday, the team worked on its power play and penalty kill. Ottawa's first four remained the same on the power play, with William Eklund taking the spot that Brady Tkachuk held last year. All the players left in camp made the trip to Trois-Rivières, but Green said the majority of the team's regulars will play tonight. Face-off is at 7. Our pregame begins at 5, our first broadcast of the year, right here on TSN 1200. The 67 season began with a 3-2 overtime loss in Kingston. Couple of first OHL goals for Ottawa from 19-year-old defenseman Theo Avila, and the game-tying goal in the dying minutes came from first-round draft pick Andrew Lauren. Jaden Nelson made 26 saves in taking the loss. Ottawa plays at Peterborough Saturday before returning home Sunday afternoon for the home opener against the Sarnia Sting. Now to baseball, and the Blue Jays enter the final week of the regular season, a long shot to make the playoffs despite a 7-2 win in Texas yesterday. With tiebreakers in play, the Jays are essentially four games out of a wild card spot with just six games left. And to make matters worse, number one starter Dylan Cease is going to skip his next start with shoulder fatigue, and Vladdy Guerrero left yesterday's game with back tightness. The Jays are in Baltimore tonight. Trey Yosevich will make his return to the Jays in that one. It'll be the Ottawa Titans and the Evansville Otters for the Frontier League Baseball Championship. The Otters won the fifth and deciding game in their series with the Washington Wild Things 9-6 on Sunday to advance to the best of five final. The series begins tomorrow in Evansville, Indiana, with game two on Wednesday, and then it comes back here to Ottawa for games 3, 4, and 5 this weekend. Football and injuries were a big story on NFL Sunday. Bears quarterback Caleb Williams suffered a hamstring injury late in the 9-3 loss to the Vikings. More on how long he'll be out will be known today. It's a more serious injury for Commanders quarterback Jaden Daniels, who dislocated his non-throwing elbow for a second straight year in a loss to the Cowboys. Last year, that injury cost Daniels a month. Injuries also occurred to receivers Jaden Reed of the Packers and the Colts' Alec Pierce. Now to the games, and the Sunday nighter, KC outlasted Indy 33-30 in overtime. Three touchdown passes for Patrick Mahomes. The Raiders are perhaps the most surprising 2-0 team after a 26-14 win over the equally surprising 0-2 LA Chargers. Seattle and San Fran share the NFC West lead at 2-0 after easy wins on Sunday. The Eagles needed a last-minute touchdown to escape the Titans 24-20. Philly is 2-0. The Bengals are 2-0 after a 20-6 victory over winless Houston. Among other 0-2 teams, Tampa, which fell 23-19 to the Browns. Surprise of the day, the Saints with two touchdowns in the fourth quarter to upset the Ravens 24-17. The last touchdown came on a 20-play drive. Tonight, the 1-0 Giants play the 0-1 LA Rams. More late-game heartbreak for the Red Blacks on Saturday, which for a second straight week lost on a last play of the game field goal. Calgary walked off the Red Blacks 40-38 on a Rene Paredes career-long 62-yard field goal, 1 yard from tying the CFL record for the longest ever kick. That overshadowed a 5-touchdown night for quarterback McLeod Bethel-Thompson for Ottawa, 3 of the throws to Keelan White. Ottawa gets its chance at revenge Saturday afternoon against those same Stamps at TD Place. Atletico Ottawa dropped a 2-0 game to Supra du Quebec to kick off a soccer doubleheader at TD Place on Sunday. Last night, Ottawa Rapid broke their 5-game losing streak with a 3-1 win over Calgary. The Rapid are 3 points out of first place with 4 games left in their season. The injury-riddled Toronto Tempo ended their expansion year home schedule with a 106-69 loss to the New York Liberty. The Tempo are now 11 wins and 31 losses with 2 final games to close out their season this week. And now, you're up to date.
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23: 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You guys still work here?
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26: I'm just happy you have a job.
27: How? How is that possible?
26: By the way,
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30: It's showtime!
31: I can't go to work. I'm too lazy to go to work. Anybody else lazy? Lazy people? Somebody can hardly clap, all right? Woo! I'm lazy. When you go to bed and start setting your alarm clock for p.m., why even set it at all? You know, I'm setting it for like 1:30 the other day. I go, I don't want to oversleep or nothing. My last job I was working at, I had to be at work. I worked at a golf course. I had to be at work at 5 in the morning. 5 in the morning. That's early. Dude, roosters look at you and go, what are you doing up right now, dude? That's just early, dude. The golf course wasn't that bad, but I got bit by a swan. You don't really recover from that either. You know what I mean? Like, that's not supposed to... Who do you trust after that? You know, like, I'd rather get attacked by a bear. You get attacked by a bear, yeah, you might lose an eye or something, but you got a story at least. You know, like, what do you say now? Where'd you get that scar? Swan! Swan, yeah. Yeah, there was feathers and stuff everywhere. You want to dance? No. All right, sweet.
1: TSN 1200.
0: All right, we're back. Welcome back. 7:15 here on a Monday morning with JR, Steve Lloyd, and Hammer. We are here until 10 o'clock this morning. We've got the return of our TSN Hockey Insiders at 8 a.m. starting today with who else? MJ, Mike Johnson will join us in an hour from now. We'll talk all things puck. Training camps are underway. In fact, exhibition games got underway on the weekend. Sens will start tonight playing Montreal, but Mike Johnson on all things NHL with us in an hour from now. In 2 hours from now, James Duke Ellingson, our football analyst, will jump on with us. We'll talk about the Red Blacks. Close, but no cigar again for a second straight week as they fell on a last play field goal out in Calgary on Saturday. They got a return game with the Stamps Saturday afternoon at TD Place. Chance once again to get that first win. Feels like that first win's coming based on the last 2 weeks, based on some better quarterback play from McLeod Bethel Thompson. We'll see if Saturday's the day. James Duke Ellingson will talk football with us after 9 o'clock. Speaking of the Red Blacks, 3 home games left. This game this Saturday, and then games against the Ticats and the Argos in the month of October. We got some Friday night football tickets to give away later this morning. Red Blacks, Ticats, Friday, October the 2nd. To give away here on the show sometime between now and 10 o'clock. So that's what's on the list. Just listening to that comedian. Who is that guy, by the way? Is that a new guy?
32: No, he's been around for a little bit.
0: All right. It sound like who was that guy that used to make the redneck jokes all the time?
32: Oh, there was a few of them, right?
2: Jeff Foxworthy?
0: No, wow, good recall. Yes, Jeff Foxworthy. You know you're a redneck when that one?
2: Yep.
0: Yeah, that was his thing.
2: What he had a tour with a bunch of Larry the cable guy.
0: Yep.
2: And there was a couple of
32: other dudes.
0: Okay. Anyway, he was talking about the fact that allegedly it's part of the joke. He worked at a golf course. So Saturday, I had a 10 a.m. golf game.
2: Mm.
0: Frost delay.
2: Oh.
0: When was the last time you had a frost delay in the middle of September? It was a little, yeah.
2: Love pudding? Is that, here it comes, Hammer. Here's the crutch.
32: Oh, is this?
2: This is why I didn't play well.
0: No.
2: I was out of my rhythm. He'd been on the range. He was there waiting. You know, mats only. You know, couldn't really get into
32: You got to work through that.
2: Couldn't get in the zone.
0: All true.
32: There's however many other golfers out there that had to go through the same thing.
0: Frost only affects me.
32: Oh, yeah. Gosh, that's your kryptonite.
0: Yes.
2: Other than that, Champions Tour.
0: Anyway, middle of September.
32: Yeah.
0: Right? It was chilly on the once, and we got beautiful week coming up. It's like sunny all week, but the overnight lows are like between 5 and 8 every night. So
32: where's the super El Nino that's going to keep this summer or fall warm through?
0: It's winter. The winter. It's going to be a very warm winter, they're saying, based on this, what Super La Nina, not an El Nino.
32: Oh, sorry, El Nino.
2: La Nina?
0: La Nina.
2: What's the difference between El Nino and La Nina?
0: El Nino can be cold. La Nina is warm. Oh. The waters are warmer, I think, or something.
32: I'm all for it.
0: Yeah. Well, last winter was like, I don't need to remind you. Remember, that was the winter that seemed to go on forever. Yeah,
32: that was the first snow on like November 4th.
2: And it didn't leave.
0: No.
32: No, yeah.
0: It was cold enough where it was, and it was cold right through sometime in April. So.
32: And then we had record rainfall, which it, because we had so many heavy storms that just came on one day, but record rainfall.
0: Correct.
32: So that made it seem like a wet summer.
0: Mm-hmm.
32: A little humid, not too bad, but. Let's have ourselves a nice little relaxing winter.
0: The humidity has not been that bad. Like I have not had my furnace on or off. I was thinking about this probably 6 weeks. I want to say since maybe the 1st of August.
32: Yeah, I think
0: just
32: so.
0: Just been turned off.
32: No AC. Shut the AC units off.
0: Yeah.
32: I don't think I used it at all in August.
0: Not like Lloydie's place. Furnace is on.
32: Oh, boy.
2: It went on yesterday.
32: Full blast.
2: I hope that's not going to be a continued thing.
32: Well, you start it now.
0: Just throwing those dollar bills in the fire, according to Hammer on that.
32: How are you going to shut it off?
0: Might as well just burn your money.
2: Making it rain.
0: Yeah. All right, 7:19. Everybody be all tucked in for the first Sens game of the season tonight. It's the Kraft Hockeyville game they're playing in. Do they play every year, the Sens? In the Kraft
2: it seems
0: Hockeyville
2: they do. The Sens play most years.
0: Okay.
2: Yeah.
0: And it's usually in an I don't want to call it Trois Rivières, an outpost. Bigger than that. And it's often the community that wins because you get, is it $250,000 toward the, an arena?
2: Yeah.
0: Upkeep in said town.
2: And, yeah. And oftentimes the community is so small that wins, they'll actually play the game.
0: Correct.
2: Not in that community, but in the nearby community that has a facility where they can televise it.
0: That's what's happening tonight.
2: Yeah.
0: So it's a, and I'm sure they'll, and during the TV broadcast tonight, they'll make note of which town it is, but the game itself is in Trois Rivières. So we've got that going on at 7 o'clock, 5 o'clock pregame show. It's our first broadcast of the season. Dean and Gord back on the call, ready to go. Boys have been all over it at training camp. They're set. And, this will kick it all off. Wednesday at home, Toronto, and then Saturday at home, Montreal. And then they drop the puck next Tuesday is when the NHL regular season begins.
2: Rematch of the last night preseason game.
0: We're 8 days away from them dropping the puck on the new fresh NHL season.
32: I'm loving this new schedule here for the NHL.
2: Yep.
32: But hopefully it doesn't, we don't see maybe at the start of the regular season some more injuries because there really hasn't been, a long preseason. But I love just the preseason camps opening up, get the preseason games in, see you later, out the door. Boom. You're still in September. Let's start the season.
2: Split squad games. Just pack it in.
0: And everybody's going, but the hockey will be, I haven't played a lot of, not a lot of practices, not a lot. You know what? People like messy hockey. I mean, it gives us something to complain about, but it usually means lots of goals, lots of mistakes, lots of chances. That's probably how the first handful of games may look like, including for Ottawa.
2: So if you can be over?
32: Oh, there you go.
2: Hey.
32: If you can be that team that finds your game and stays in your game early on to start the year, those could be some valuable points in the month of October come March and April.
2: When's the last time, I'd have to look it up, we know it's been a while, that an Ottawa Senators team has got out of the gate really well in the first month? It's like, that's nice to put those points in the bank so you're not in chase mode. That'd be nice, wouldn't it?
0: It would be nice
2: for Sens fans to enjoy that again.
0: Well, Ottawa is going into this season, now there's been, like, every team has changes, but I would say you look at the roster as a whole, it's relatively stable. Big change, obviously, with Tkachuk out and Eklund in, and a couple of other changes, but overall, further down the lineup I'm talking about, overall, they're pretty much returning the same team. So we're just talking about teams that should be more ready to go than others, with a lack of practice time and training camp time, etc. Ottawa should have a slight advantage that way. Same coach, same systems, mostly the same players. So no excuses when they begin the season.
32: Pierre's laying it down here.
2: He's putting it out there right away.
32: He's aiming for a long post-game show week one of the Senators season.
0: They start with 3 road games. I expect no less than 3 points out of the opening 6 and maybe 4.
2: Is tonight a must-win game?
0: Tonight's as close to a must-win as a must-win can be without being a must-win. It all starts tonight. Here is Travis Green on how his team is feeling heading into game one of the preseason.
3: Excited to get going, play a game, you know, get yourself ready. It's all about gearing up for the first game of the year. And as camp goes on, you know, you got to fight through fatigue, staying mentally sharp. Those are all things we've talked about, and it'll be nice to get a game under our belt for sure.
0: They did not reveal the lineup for tonight's game, although Green did say that most of the regulars will play tonight. Read into that what you will. But, of course, there are going to be some new faces inevitably. So William Eklund, I would think, very much will see tonight for the first time. I'm sure Senator fans are excited to see what he brings to the table. Probably start with Cousins and Zetterlin. That's the way they've been skating in training camp so far. So he's new. You mentioned Yakimchuk with Sanderson.
2: Mm-hmm.
0: Here's Jake Sanderson on the growth of Carter Yakimchuk as he heads into season number two.
4: It's been awesome. I touched on it the other day. I'm really enjoying playing with him. He's maturing, you know, on the ice and off the ice. I think, you know, he's using his body, his length, breaking up a lot of good plays. So, yeah, I'm having a blast playing with him.
0: All right. There we go.
2: What a benefit for the Ottawa Senators to have a defenseman at the caliber of Jake Sanderson that, you know, let's say Zub has to miss the start of the season. We don't know that, but he's skating right now, but he's not available at training camp. That you have somebody like that, it's like, you know what? We're just going to put a young player with Jake Sanderson and, you know, it'll be fine. It's not ideal, but it's going to be fine. That's what a luxury that is for a coaching staff to have that.
0: And in Jake Sanderson, you really have the ultimate guy to play with because he obviously is excellent defensively and, you know, he can move the puck and, you know, he's on the number one power play. Like he has offense, like he's, I think I'm not telling anything that no one doesn't know already, but he is the ultimate kind of two-way defenseman, one of the very best in the NHL at that. So you can, in other words, you can put anybody with him and there's going to be there should be an instant comfort zone because you're not talking about a one-dimensional guy that's on the other side. You're integrating a new player, in this case Yakimchuk, into it, and it's like, oh, the guy he's been paired with, good player, but he's pretty one-dimensional.
2: That's
0: and Sanderson,
2: it.
0: You got the ultimate two-way guy.
2: He's their best offensive defenseman. He's their best defensive defenseman. He runs their power play unit, and he's first over the boards in the PK killing as well. Like, it's... Nick Paul does it all? No, Jake Sanderson does
0: there
2: it
0: you
2: all.
0: Go. I think I mentioned this last week. Carter Yakimchuk, NHL games this season. What are you setting the over-under at?
32: The over-under.
0: Carter Yakimchuk, NHL games this season.
32: I'd like to see him first this year, to be honest.
0: Strong opinions. How many games is he going to play this year?
32: Well, he looked decent in his opportunities with the Sens. Obviously, offensively, he can create in the NHL. That's been proven. If we're setting just the over-under mark of what's going to make you stress on which way to go, would 40 be too high?
2: Not for me. I'll take the over on that.
0: I was going to say 50.
32: 50? Are you going to steal your time? Are you going to take your spot? That's what it is with Carter Yakimchuk. And whose spot are you taking?
0: Well, there's a spot available.
32: Matt and Palo's there, too.
0: Mm-hmm. They've shown, so far, this coaching staff has shown that they like Matt and Palo mostly in the press box. We're being honest with ourselves, right? Despite the fact he's, you know, played for Finland internationally, and he's been competent for the most part in Ottawa. If everybody's healthy, Matt and Palo is in the press box. So I would say that right now, but... Yakimchuk is also, he's still a work in progress, especially defensively, the footwork, all that other stuff. Like there's still some growth that needs to happen there. And there will be some time, if he starts the season with the Sens, where he's going to struggle. And it's kind of like, you know what? Let's put him in the press box for a game or two. Let's let him watch, put Matt and Palo in. But I would say right now, not having watched one game this preseason, let's get totally ahead of ourselves. I would say that Yakimchuk would have the edge on Matt and Palo in the eyes of what the coaching staff would like to do.
2: Like with any question, we're assuming health because that's the variable.
0: Of course.
2: I think he makes the team and I think he plays well more than half the games. if you set the over under in the high 50s, even 60, I think I'd still take the over.
0: Okay, so you're at 60, I'm at 50, and Hammer's at 40.
2: Yep.
0: That's easy to remember.
32: Is he in the lineup day one? Game one?
2: Yes.
32: Season opener?
0: I'll say yes.
2: Especially with the Zub.
32: Well, then how can't he be over?
2: Situation just hanging there.
32: Like that's your door open, right? That's yep. The opening that Yakimchuk needs to earn Travis Green's trust and to lock down his spot to become a regular in the NHL.
0: Like, I would look at it right now, like, okay, so Zub, who is their de facto number one right side defenseman, that's the spot they need someone for. I don't see Matt and Paolo, like, jumping into a first pairing role with Ottawa. Because, you know, his skill set is what it is. He's competent, right? Yakimchuk at least has high ceiling. He gives you the, hey, if it all works out, you might have a very special player there. If, stressing the if part, that's a guy you'd want on your first pairing, not Matt and Paolo, if that spot needs to be filled.
2: Yes. In a perfect world, he's a top 10 pick for a reason. There's pedigree there. There's expectation there. We've already seen it in very small sample size. Like that debut he had in Detroit was something special. Well, he showed, and this is often the case. Like Lane Hudson was like this, and they're totally different players. But my point is, if you're known as a offensive defenseman now, it seems like the last number of years in the NHL, and you make the NHL and you've got that pedigree, offensively, you're pretty polished already. By the time you make the NHL, you can make NHL plays with a puck on your stick, these guys. Yakimchuk proved that.
0: Mm-hmm.
2: It's the other. Can you, it's a tough position to pick up in the best league in the world defensively. Your reads, all of it. These are the best players in the world. It's a different animal that way. I'm not concerned about him with a puck on his stick offensively. He's great. He's there. It's the other.
0: Be interested as well just to see whether he's going to, because he's a big guy.
2: Big guys.
0: I wonder what the level of physicality he's going to be able to bring to it as well. Again, he doesn't get around the ice as well as you'd hope, but, you know, big guys can still, with just reach and everything, they can be confident just using reach, but can he? Because, again, I think we look at the Sens defense as a whole right now, you know, in Sanderson and Shabbat and Spence specifically, which is right now the other guys in your top four, those are all not overly physical players, right? So you've got Klevin, absolutely, especially when he's motivated to, is a physical presence. Zub, when healthy, can be physical, but it's not an overly physical defense, if we're being honest with ourselves, and that is ideally something you'd like to have some or a lot of on your back end.
2: Yeah, they don't have a couple of those obvious guys. I think Klevin's kind of there, but we've had the Klevin discussion. I think the next part of his physical game is initiate a little bit more. Don't just wait for somebody to wrong one of your players before you go throw that big hit kind of a thing. But Sanderson's not a soft, like he plays pretty hard as well.
0: Yeah,
2: that
0: but he's
2: way.
0: A leaner more than
2: yes,
0: a banger.
2: Yeah, but with Yakimchuk, I know he spent a good chunk of his summer here in Ottawa working. And I would assume part of that was with Shelley Kettles. Like there is
0: skating coach.
2: Like a lot of young players here. So I think he's put the time in this past summer with an eye towards making this team and not just making the team, having an impact.
0: And I know that the organization wants him to make it.
2: Yes.
0: Right? Now they're not going to force feed it. If he's not ready, he's not ready. He's still, again, the way that it works. And this is the ideal part of drafting someone who turns 19 in their draft year is that his contract didn't kick, even though he played all last year in Belleville, doesn't kick in his 3-year rookie contract. So the Senators have him for the next 3 years on his rookie deal, even though he's played a year pro.
2: Well, if he pops this year, makes the team plays well. Like,
0: yeah.
2: Wow. That's every team you're hoping that happens. You get to that point with a couple of your guys where you're getting tremendous value financially.
0: Yeah. But we'll wait and see. Starts tonight. Not sure what the Habs are going to do. I mean, the game's in. It'll be very large and I'm sure robust Habs fan level in terms of numbers in Trois-Rivières tonight.
2: Really?
0: Yeah, yes,
2: and
0: so. You
2: think it's going to be ole, ole, ole?
0: I think so.
2: A little bit?
0: Feel pretty confident in that. I think the Habs probably going to are, and I have not looked, but I'm guessing they're going to play a bunch of their regulars as well. right? That's part of their territory, even though the Sens would like to claim, would like to, under Michael Andlauer, like to claim more of the Quebec fan base. But, for the here and now, that's a work in progress for the Habs. They're going to want to have a lot of their stars.
2: Both teams are going to address some guys tonight. They get paid to do this.
0: Yeah.
2: And it's an NHL event. So you're expected to put some names in the lineup.
0: Right. All right. We will see what happens. Again, it's a 7 o'clock face-off, 5 o'clock pregame show. The other thing we don't know is how the goalies are going to work. I think that's the big question for me is by the time they set the rosters, is Ottawa going to go with three goalies to start the season? They can if they want. They have the salary cap room too, if they want. Is that an ideal scenario? And there's other NHL teams, by the way, that are also considering doing this. For Ottawa, it's probably for waiver reasons. If it's Marilainen who ends up being the third guy, is that they don't want to expose him to waivers with the potential that another team could pick him up. If more teams are willing to, you know, have a third guy sit in the press box most of the year, be in case of emergency break glass third guy and pay them $1 million to do that, then I do think there's a chance that if Ottawa does expose him, that he could get picked up by another team that's willing to. So this is for me, this is a real quandary for Steve Staios. You know, Ullmark is the number one guy. If he's obviously ready to go, everything seems good, just the way he was talking last week. Erson.
2: He is too.
0: They've signed him for a reason. And it's not like, look, and this is the other thing. With a short training camp, not only is it going to be hard for guys to pop that are trying to make a team, it's hard for anybody to have a run of four terrible games where you go, no Moss, we got to get rid of this guy. He's no good, right? At most, especially if you're a goalie, what are you going to get? One game? You get one game and you're not very good. People are just going to go, well, it's one game. So from that perspective, I don't think we're going to get any more. I mean, yeah, they have training camp or whatever, but I don't think they're going to get any more information on what they're going to do with their goal, specifically about Marilainen, based on what they see this week. He's going to get maybe in total one game, maybe 1.5 games. Are they going to make a decision, a definitive decision, one way or the other, based on 1.5 games? I think their mind is already made up. I don't know what they're going to do, but I bet you it's pretty much already made up.
2: Your mind's made up on much of your roster in late July with every NHL team in the league within the salary cap era. If something's different is going to have to happen at a training camp. And usually, I'm not saying this to jinx anything, but we've seen this play out. Injuries can come up like Matt Murray. Cam Talbot broke a rib, and remember when he came here and he wasn't ready. Linus Ullmark has not been ready to start a season before. Like, it's just, unfortunately, that is part of the process.
0: And if you're trying to sneak a guy through waivers, you know when the best time to do that is? At the end of training camp.
2: Yeah, it is.
0: That's when everybody's on waivers.
2: Especially this year, even more so.
0: Yeah, and everybody's healthy. We saw that last year. The Sens ended up losing Donovan Cibrango because they needed him. Was it Klevin that was hurt to start the season? He was, right? Yep. So they needed Cibrango to play the first two games. Then Klevin comes back, and it's like, okay. And Cibrango's like their number one AHL guy to call up in case of injury. What happens? All right, regular season begun. Who was it got hurt in Florida? Was it Kulikov? Somebody got hurt in Florida. Yeah. It's like they have to put Cibrango on waivers. The defending Stanley Cup champion winning team take a guy from Ottawa who's mainly their depth Belleville guy. I don't think the Senators expected that would happen. But it's because the regular season had started and guys were already starting to get hurt. So if you want to sneak a guy through waivers, the best time to do it is at the end of training camp when everybody else is on waivers and everybody and most teams are relatively healthy.
2: Having said all that, if you put a percentage on it, I still think it's unlikely. Let's say they waive Marilainen at the end of camp. I would put it on the unlikely of him getting claimed because the market will be flooded with players. You haven't started the regular season in the NHL yet. Most teams like their guys as well. And if you claim a guy, you got to keep him on your roster. But we've all thought about it. And I think part of it is we've got the scar tissue of covering this team, especially on the goaltending front, and how it can thin out in such a hurry. Like, you think about last season, that was, you go get James Reimer, who wasn't playing, who was at the Spengler Cup, and that's it. And you went and got him because you are just out of options. It wasn't like you had to have him. It's like, we got to get somebody. And you have to be thinking about that. It's in the back of your mind, if you're Steve Staios and staff, that you don't, with all due respect to the young goalies that they have at the minor league level, I don't think they're ready for the NHL to play games. So
0: they brought that guy in, the Russian guy, on an ATO, which I still think there could be something to that. But here's the thing. If you keep Marilainen on your roster, if your guys are healthy, which you brought up, Ottawa has a checkered history with healthy goalies. But in your ideal world, your one and two guys are playing well. They're healthy and they're playing well. And therefore, the third guy is not playing. Mm-hmm. Well, that doesn't do Levi Marilainen any good. He's still a young, developing goaltender. You know, sit in the press box basically the entire year? That doesn't make him any better either.
2: You could buy a little bit of time with that situation. And if it is that type of situation, that means it is going well with your top two guys. And everybody's healthy and playing well. Conditioning stint.
0: Yeah.
2: Player agrees to it. No, that's what you
0: get 2 weeks.
2: That's why I said a little bit. You could kick the can down the road a little bit, but.
0: That's not ideal for player or for team.
2: No, it's not solving your problem.
0: It's not.
2: And that's we're talking about a first world problem. It's a first world problem if you've got three guys and your top two are playing well and they're healthy.
0: To me, that's the most. When Sunday rolls around or whenever it is, when they're doing training camp cuts, when they announce them, that's the number one thing I'm looking for. Is Marilainen going to be on the team or not?
2: They've got the space. They can do this. And to your point, I think a lot of other teams in the NHL have done it before, and I think there are more considering it now.
0: All right. Thoughts on any of that? Always welcome. Gabriel Pizza Text Line is how you reach us at 12-1200. Again, it's a 7 o'clock face-off with Dean Brown and Gord Wilson, 5 o'clock pregame show. Graham Creech and Chris Stevenson will take you through that as we kick off another season of Sens Hockey right here on Sports Radio, TSN 1200. All right, 7:39. Let's get our latest check on traffic for you. And things have filled in as per normal across the city. It's busy already. Eastbound 417. Actually, as you exit Kanata past March Road, it's a bit busy there. And then the stop-and-go traffic begins from the 416 to Pinecrest. It's steady over to Maitland and then stop-and-go from Maitland over to Bronson. That's eastbound. The westbound lane's now a little slow through Hunt Club. Steady over pretty much right into the downtown. Not bad moving, but still always lots of volume this morning. The westbound 174 out of Orleans, that's heavy. Starting at Place d'Orleans through Jeanne d'Arc, the westbound 50 through Gatineau, slowing as you head toward the 148 junction and again at the 5 junction. Hunt Club eastbound, it's busy toward Woodruff. That's the busiest intersection. And again, from Prince of Wales over to Riverside. 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TSN 1200 weather we've got for today and for the week, actually. Mostly sunny. Today's high, though, just 16. Tomorrow's the first day of fall. Tomorrow's sunny and 17. As we said, sunny skies continue. Looks like Wednesday, Thursday, and right into the weekend. Right now, though, in Ottawa, it's just 10 degrees. 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
1: We're back 7:48 here on a sunny Monday morning. Cool, though, only 10 degrees right now. JR, Steve Lloyd, and Hammer. We got Mike Johnson, our TSN hockey insider, set to debut new season after 8 o'clock this morning. Looking forward to talking to MJ. Cal puts the over-under on Yakimchuk right halfway between you and I, Lloydie. 55. Yakimchuk NHL games this season. 55.
2: Okay. All right.
1: Let's see here. Corey says, I'd be very worried about the goaltending. The Leafs traded for one of, if not the worst statistical goalie in the NHL, and then found a taker in the Sens. Assets surrendered in both moves. Marilainen for free. He's young and has shown more just two seasons ago. That's from Corey.
2: There's always going to be concern with your goaltending, especially in your situation like Ottawa. Like, how many times have we said it? Allmark has never played 50 games. And then you've got Arison just outlined statistically. Yes, Marilainen, we know what happened last year. But the Leafs signed one of the worst statistical goalies in the league last year. Now he's got a heck of a pedigree, but he's also pushing 40. And Sergei Bobrovsky. So there's all kinds of question marks, and that's always an evergreen topic here in Ottawa. Somebody once coined goalie graveyard. I don't know who that was. And so it's always top of mind, or at least in the back of your mind, of how that's going to go here in Ottawa.
1: Jim, who is the panic button advocate, texts in, says, good morning, guys. My gut tells me tonight's game will be critical in Steve Staios' assessment on whether to enter into a full rebuild and putting Travis Green on the hot seat or continue to build toward a playoff contender. I don't see any other way to judge tonight's game. Thanks for your attention to this matter. That's from Jim. Squarely putting the Kraft Hockeyville game right in the middle of perhaps one of the most key games in the history of the Ottawa Senators franchise.
2: Tipping point game?
1: I like it.
2: It's never one game, but sometimes things get to a tipping point. And you get decisions have to be made.
1: If they lose tonight, I'm just saying.
3: Don't encourage this type of behavior.
1: We should see the debut of William Eklund. Looks like he'll be on the first power play, at least to start as well. At least that's the way they practiced yesterday. He, of course, is the de facto replacement of Brady Tkachuk, who made his Florida Panthers debut last night. Let me just check the stats. 2 goals, 1 assist, 7 shots, 3 hits, and 1 pseudo fight. Here's Brady on game one.
4: The big goal is just get some details down. I mean, it's a lot of the same system throughout, you know, the league, but obviously there's little differences in there, so my just focus was on that and just get the condition up as good as possible.
1: Here's the difference between the way Florida plays hockey and the way Ottawa plays hockey. Florida plays, just go in there, just mangle everybody you possibly can. Do whatever you need to do. Just, if we could say the words that Paul Maurice utters behind the bench, which we can't, unfortunately, it's radio, I think you get a pretty good idea of how the Panthers want to play hockey.
2: Yeah, you know when the bear almost kills Leonardo DiCaprio in The Revenant? That's kind of the strategy for the Florida Panthers.
1: Just do it. All right, so Panthers win the game. Brady has a good night, so he's kicked off. And they're actually, that's the very first NHL game next week in Carolina. Florida at Carolina. They'll be raising the Stanley Cup banner. And you know the Panthers are going to go in, and they're going to want to impose the, hey, we had a down year last year. We still run the Eastern Conference. I guarantee you that game is going to get played from the tips next week.
2: This is, sorry, Hammer. To JR's point, I think you probably agree, the first game of the NHL season, it's always great. Like, NHL's back. Hockey's back. It's a 1 week from tomorrow night. This is the best matchup I can remember in quite some time of being excited to watch game one of the NHL season. Stanley Cup champions to punch through. Awesome team. Pretty much everybody's back. And then the team that went to 3 straight finals, won 2 of them, that had the injury year last year, the Brady factor. This is going to be great. I'm really, really looking forward to watching next Tuesday night.
3: I'm sure the Panthers will be stepping up saying there's an asterisk beside your Stanley Cup victory there, Carolina Hurricanes. You didn't dethrone us. You didn't go through us.
2: We took a season off.
3: It's not real. It doesn't count. Show it to us. Prove it to us. And that will be, I think I expect some fireworks in that bad boy.
1: 5 o'clock next Tuesday. Very first game of the NHL season. Sens tonight versus Montreal, 7 o'clock. Here on TSN 1200. NFL Sunday, we talked last hour about the quarterback injuries, Jaden Daniels and Caleb Williams. We'll find out more on both of those today, but those were big. There's a bunch of teams that are 2-0 that are surprising, including the Raiders. There's some teams at 0-2 that are surprising. Chargers, Tampa, lost to Cleveland yesterday, 23-19, a game that had a 2.5 hour weather delay before they were able to finish. And how about Todd Monken, the new Browns head coach? So last week on Sunday Night Football, after the Browns got smoked in their opener, Mike Tomlin says, "Oh, Browns are going to brown." Here is Todd Monken's response yesterday after the win.
0: "I thought our guys did a great job of hanging together.

0: up. Did you guys see the end of the, you probably only watched the highlight. North Carolina State and Vanderbilt, last play of the game on Saturday. Maybe one of the worst ways to lose a game ever. So North Carolina State's up like, I don't know, 3 points or whatever. They got the ball on their own 6 yard lines, fourth down. There's 6 seconds left. All the quarterback has to do is either run out the clock or even at worst, just take a couple seconds off, go back into the end zone. Once they get close to you, kneel down, take the safety. We'll punt it away. The game will be over and we'll win. And instead he gets pressured and he starts to run up in the middle of him. There's like six guys, gets stripped, fumbles. Vanderbilt falls on it for the game winning touchdown. That's one of the worst losses maybe in the history of football.
1: Yeah. I didn't see it live. I definitely saw the highlight. Was there a timeout called of, you know, here we go, guys. This is the game plan. This is what we're going to do. Or was this one of those instances where we're at a timeout? I can't call one. I can't get the quarterback over here and let him know step by step by step. This is what we need to do to kill 6 seconds.
0: You don't even need to kill six.
1: No, you didn't kill it.
0: You know what? You could have just kneeled. You could have just spiked the ball and you still would have won the game.
1: That's
0: actually no. You had to go back in the. You had to take the safety. You had to go back in. That's right. You're right. You could have run out of the. You could have channeled Dan Orlovsky and run out of the back of the end zone, and that would have been a better play than what he ended up doing. Anyway,
2: snatching
0: defeat from the jaws of victory. Well done. It wasn't like that for the Red Blacks on Saturday. That was just a heartbreaking loss as they fell on a 62-yard field goal to Calgary. 40-38. McLeod Bethel Thompson, though, 5 touchdown passes in the game for Ottawa. Keelan White caught 3 of them. That's 2 straight games in which the Red Blacks have been close. Here's Ryan Dinwiddie on that.
3: We're getting there, right? Not close enough, right? Go on the road. It's a tough place to win. They have obviously had a lot on stake, right? But I thought our guys came together and fought, and they're obviously disappointed, but, you know, there's a lot of positive we can take out of this. But, yeah, it would have been nice to, you know, win that sucker. But we're going to go to work, and we play him again next week.
2: Mm. He's a little frustrated, right? I think he's – oh, man. It's been such a long season for all involved, and Ryan Dinwiddie is right there. And still, he hung on to hope that Jake Mayer was his guy for the longest time, and even the comments leading into the game when asked about making the switch to McLeod Bethel Thompson, he continued to talk up Jake Mayer still. Like it's ride or die with him in his mind, and because that was his call. That was 100% his decision that led to the exit of Drew Brown, and we all know it's not all on the quarterback, but man, just to watch McLeod Bethel Thompson in the very little time we've watched him, it is night and day. He is such a better quarterback than Jake Mayer. He gets the ball out on time. He's got a better arm, more arm strength, all of it. Decision making, like it hasn't been close. But what we saw from Jake Mayer, where it was just at best was okay.
0: Yeah.
2: Moments, okay. Not the reason why you're losing all these games, but certainly you're not helping them win any games. McLeod Bethel Thompson played like a guy that was helping his team win a football game. That's it. 5 touchdown passes, the zip on the ball, the decision making. It was really good. Really good.
1: It was so much more entertaining. And I know that's not something that Ryan Dinwiddie wants to hear. I know it's not what the players want to hear. They want wins. But from a fan perspective, to watch that game, to watch both teams kind of go up and down for the most part, come up with some big stops here or there, but just some offense, getting into and over 30 points. That was just fun. That was just the losses early on in the season. Well, the majority of the season were just flogs. This, at least, you can take some entertainment value out of it as well.
0: You can be bad. Don't be boring. JR's adage. They weren't boring on Saturday.
2: And I'm glad it was entertaining because I'll be honest, when JR asked me a while ago, I said, Steve, could you come in and work the road Red Blacks game on a Saturday night? Can you do me a solid? I said, oh, there's no place I'd rather be on my Saturday night, JR. But I was in here, and you know, Duke and I, we thoroughly enjoyed the game. It was an entertaining game.
0: They're close to it. It feels like there's a win coming. It may come this Saturday. They still got 2 with Hamilton.

0: including a game here. So there are some winnable games down the stretch. If they play like they did the last two games, specifically Saturday, last Saturday, they'll win a game or maybe even two.
1: So,
0: and you can also, I'll say this as well. Like when they went down and got that touchdown with a minute to go and they got helped by a couple of penalties from Calgary as well, like the officiating, maybe that's not worked for them in a lot of cases. They got a couple of favorable calls going down the stretch for sure. But that showed a team to me that hasn't given up, and I'll give them credit for that. At 0-12, be a lot of guys that are going, get me out of here. I don't care if this is the end of my football career. I want out of this losing, out of Loserville here. I give them credit. They really, they're to a man. It appears like they're fighting to get some wins.
1: Hey, the offense came up big and the defense came up big too with a huge sack, sending that field goal, making it a 62-yard attempt.
0: Yeah.
1: What else do you want? What else can you do? Like that's.
0: I cannot believe that guy made that kick. Honestly, Brady's.
2: I can't. We were here, Duke and I, in the studio, and we're both like, oh, he's gonna make it. Like it's just gonna. It's that kind of year. This will be another way to unfortunately lose a football game that they haven't. They haven't lost one exactly like this. It was close last week in the Argos game. It was still a field goal at the death. But a 62-yarder from a guy that doesn't have that leg?
0: No. The only way it could have been worse is if he actually hit the crossbar, it bounced up in the air and then went over. That would be the only way it would have been excruciatingly for another second.
2: Like Kawhi Leonard against the Sixers.
0: Yes, exactly.
2: It's bouncing around for a while.
1: What way is it going to fall?
0: Anyway. Red Blacks lose. Got a chance for revenge this Saturday. Taking on the Stamps again, 3:00 at TD Place. Let's end the hour on an up note. Ottawa Sports, congratulations to the Titans going to the Frontier League final. They swept New York on the weekend with a 3-2 win on Friday night before 8,000 fans at Ottawa Stadium. Here's longtime Titan AJ Wright on getting to his first final.
3: This is awesome. This is the best year by far. We got three more to go though.
0: There you go. All right, the final is a best 3 of 5. It's in Evansville, Indiana for games 1 and 2 tomorrow and Wednesday, and then back here in Ottawa next weekend, or this weekend, I guess, Friday, and if necessary, Saturday and Sunday, games 3, 4, and 5. So a championship will be decided here in Ottawa one way or the other. Are the Titans going to bring home their first Frontier League championship? You'll see. OttawaTitans.com for your tickets, by the way, to get to any of the games this weekend. All right, we'll take a break, get a top of the hour update, and come back, and we'll kick off our next hour with the return of our TSN hockey insider, Mike Johnson. 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That's next on TSN 1200.
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0: It's just past 8:00. Let's get our latest check on traffic for you. I've got typical delays now on the eastbound 417 starting through Bayshore. It's kind of off and on busy to past Woodruff, and there is steady and stop and go from just past Woodruff toward the downtown toward about Bronson. Westbound lanes now, again, it's steady and slowing from Anderson all the way in to past Walkley, and then slowing again at the split with stop and go from Belfast into the downtown, and then westbound 174. Got the usual delays through Orleans, starting at around Plaster Orleans, and westbound 50 through Gatineau is heavy from the 148 down to the 5. Eastbound on Hunt Club, slowing toward Woodruff, and westbound toward Riverside. 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TSN 1200 weather. What you see is what you get, not only for today, but for, it looks like, the entire week. Lots of sun in the forecast. And temperatures today, 16, so a little cool. Tomorrow, 17. And then by Wednesday and Thursday, we'll get up to 20. And right now in Ottawa, it's 10. 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
0: From the CTV newsroom, I'm Connor Ray with the news on TSN 1200. We are hearing from the councillor of a part of the city where what appeared to be a large group of miners smashed multiple doors and damaged homes last week. It happened in Nepean's General Burns neighborhood Thursday evening, with a doorbell camera capturing someone walking up to the front door and smashing it in before running off. Many residents CTV News spoke with say it's not the first time. Area councillor Sean Devine says he's reported the incidents to Ottawa police along with staff of the nearby high school.
5: I've also got a message to these kids, like, what the heck do you think you're doing? Like, this is completely inappropriate. This is not the kind of behavior that is going to set you on any kind of right path. I hope that some parents are looking at that video and trying to say, I think that's my kid, and do something about it.
0: CTV News has reached out to police but has not heard back yet. The fall sitting of the House of Commons is set to kick off today after summer break. A major focus this session will be on efforts to reduce Canada's reliance on the United States. CTV's Michael Serapio says the government will quickly introduce legislation that will help speed up approval of new federal projects.
8: The Prime Minister talked about bringing about a Build Canada Strong Act. Basically, the next phase of the Build Canada Act that was introduced last year really focused on getting infrastructure built quicker. But in order to do so, it will also mean a number of different regulatory changes, among them perhaps changes to the Canada Labour Code, which unions are worried about, perhaps changes to the environmental assessment.
0: The government is expected to introduce its budget at some point as well. There will also be debate on Canada's future relationship with the EU after the alliance opened the door to our nation to becoming an associate member. And Ottawa paramedics say a man was rescued and revived during an apartment kitchen fire in the city's West End Sunday. Emergency crews were called to a two-story residential building in the 100 block of Lockhart Avenue around 5:25 p.m., with a caller reporting a person trapped inside the top floor unit where the fire was located. Firefighters found a man with no vital signs, pulled him from the building, and performed CPR. Paramedics say the man in his 50s was transported to hospital in critical condition with inhalation issues. The fire was under control in less than half an hour, but the cause is still under investigation. That is the latest from the CTV newsroom. I'm Connor Ray with the news on TSN 1200. Hello there, it's JR. Here's what you need to know this morning. And we'll start with hockey, where the 67s began their regular season yesterday and the Sens begin their preseason tonight. Ottawa plays its first exhibition game against Montreal in Trois-Rivières. For the first time Sunday, the team worked on its power play and penalty kill. Ottawa's first four remain the same on the power play, with William Eklund taking the spot that Brady Tkachuk held last year. All the players left in camp made the trip to Trois-Rivières, but Green said the majority of the team's regulars will play tonight. Face-off is at 7. Our pregame begins at 5, our first broadcast of the year, right here on TSN 1200. The 67 season began with a 3-2 overtime loss in Kingston. Couple of first OHL goals for Ottawa from 19-year-old defenseman Theo Avila, and the game-tying goal in the dying minutes came from first-round draft pick Andrew Lauren. Jaden Nelson made 26 saves in taking the loss. Ottawa plays at Peterborough Saturday before returning home Sunday afternoon for the home opener against the Sarnia Sting. Now to baseball, and the Blue Jays enter the final week of the regular season, a long shot to make the playoffs despite a 7-2 win in Texas yesterday. With tiebreakers in play, the Jays are essentially four games out of a wild card spot with just six games left. And to make matters worse, number one starter Dylan Cease is going to skip his next start with shoulder fatigue, and Vladdy Guerrero left yesterday's game with back tightness. The Jays are in Baltimore tonight. Treya Savage will make his return to the Jays in that one. It'll be the Ottawa Titans and the Evansville Otters for the Frontier League Baseball Championship. The Otters won the fifth and deciding game in their series with the Washington Wild Things 9-6 on Sunday to advance to the best of five final. The series begins tomorrow in Evansville, Indiana, with game two on Wednesday, and then it comes back here to Ottawa for games 3, 4, and 5 this weekend. Football and injuries were a big story on NFL Sunday. Bears quarterback Caleb Williams suffered a hamstring injury late in the 9-3 loss to the Vikings. More on how long he'll be out will be known today. It's a more serious injury for Commanders quarterback Jaden Daniels, who dislocated his non-throwing elbow for a second straight year in a loss to the Cowboys. Last year, that injury cost Daniels a month. Injuries also occurred to receivers Jaden Reed of the Packers and the Colts' Alec Pierce. Now to the games. In the Sunday nighter, KC outlasted Indy 33-30 in overtime. Three touchdown passes for Patrick Mahomes. The Raiders are perhaps the most surprising 2-0 team after a 26-14 win over the equally surprising 0-2 LA Chargers. Seattle and San Fran share the NFC West lead at 2-0 after easy wins on Sunday. The Eagles needed a last-minute touchdown to escape the Titans 24-20. Philly is 2-0. The Bengals are 2-0 after a 20-6 victory over winless Houston. Among other 0-2 teams, Tampa, which fell 23-19 to the Browns. Surprise of the day, the Saints with two touchdowns in the fourth quarter to upset the Ravens 24-17. The last touchdown came on a 20-play drive. Tonight, the 1-0 Giants play the 0-1 LA Rams. More late-game heartbreak for the Red Blacks on Saturday, which for a second straight week lost on a last play of the game field goal. Calgary walked off the Red Blacks 40-38 on a Rene Paredes career-long 62-yard field goal, 1 yard from tying the CFL record for the longest ever kick. That overshadowed a 5-touchdown night for quarterback McLeod Bethel-Thompson for Ottawa, 3 of the throws to Keelan White. Ottawa gets its chance at revenge Saturday afternoon against those same Stamps at TD Place. Atletico Ottawa dropped a 2-0 game to Supra du Quebec to kick off a soccer doubleheader at TD Place on Sunday. Last night, Ottawa Rapid broke their 5-game losing streak with a 3-1 win over Calgary. The Rapid are 3 points out of first place with 4 games left in their season. The injury-riddled Toronto Tempo ended their expansion year home schedule with a 106-69 loss to the New York Liberty. The Tempo are now 11 wins and 31 losses with 2 final games to close out their season this week. And now, you're up to date.
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26: 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And as camp goes on, you got to fight through fatigue, staying mentally sharp. Those are all things we've talked about, and it'll be nice to get a game under our belt for sure.
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0: Well, that game under their belt will come tonight as Ottawa begins its preseason schedule with the Kraft Hockeyville game in Trois-Rivières. They're taking on the Montreal Canadiens, and we'll have the game for you. We'll have all the Sens games for you. 3 exhibition games and then a full 84-game slate right here on TSN 1200. 7 o'clock face-off for tonight. 5 o'clock pregame show Wednesday. They'll take on Toronto split squad, but we'll do the game out of Ottawa, out of Canadian Tire Center. And then Saturday, also a split squad game taking on Montreal. And then they drop the puck for real. Actually, the Senators are one of the last teams to play their first game. They actually don't start until a week from Saturday. By the time they play the Leafs in Toronto, Elisa, that'll be their Leafs' 3rd game of the season. So right there, built-in excuse right there. Well, Elisa played 3 games. We're playing our first.
27: It's not fair.
0: Yeah. It's conspiracy theory. NHL, they're against the Sens. All right. It is time to welcome back our TSN NHL insiders this week. Always look forward to talking to Frankie Corrado and to Cheryl Pounder. And on Mondays and Thursdays, we welcome back after a too long summer. We say hello and good morning. A presentation of the Myers Automotive Group 2, Mike Johnson. MJ, how you been?
28: Good morning, fellas. Now, when you say too long of a summer, did you mean not long enough of a summer? Hang on. I wasn't quite sure if I heard you right there. I'm good. This is sort of like the first day back to school for me, back to work and
0: yes,
28: up and running and exhibition games and all the rest of it. So yeah, it's sort of, get going. But what's nice as a former player, even now as a current analyst, I quite enjoyed the idea of a very short training camp. I didn't love the long 3.5 weeks we had back in the day. I don't think you need to play 7 games. Now, 4, or almost really 2 for the teams that do split squad games, that's a different animal altogether. So that is part of the story about what this training camp will be like for teams and coaches, because there's not a lot of time to check out guys the way they play.
0: Yeah, not a lot of time to make an impression, too, if you're trying to make a team or making a decision on a guy on a PTO or whatever. Is there a bit of it for a team like Ottawa that pretty much returns, you know, most of their players? Is a couple of guys, but it's pretty much the same team. Just early on, like everybody's saying, oh, probably be pretty sloppy, the hockey in the first few games of the regular season. Maybe Ottawa have a slight advantage there, and same coach, so same systems, and a lot of the same players.
28: Yes, in the sense that their practices have a chance to be much more efficient and functional because they're not learning new systems, likely. They understand the drills, they understand the coaches' mannerisms, they understand each other, so that they don't have to sort of muddle through figuring out what's going on. They're just trying to get to the work right away. That should be good. The fact that, you know, they don't have too many really good players should help find chemistry quicker, not really through practice, but even just through a couple of games. It's not as many bodies trying to get used to each other. So that can be an advantage. But, you know, you look at this team and the new players have a lot of pressure on them, right? Some teams, they get new players, like, yeah, they're going to play a role, but not a massive role. But when I look at Burakovsky, I look at Eklund, I even look at Zetterlund. I know he's not new, but, you know, he's probably going to get a bigger run in the role that he didn't play a lot of in the years past. Those guys are really important. So it's pivotal that those guys get up and running and going quickly and well for Ottawa to be successful.
1: I went to a couple of their skates late last week, MJ, and I know that every coach, management type in the league, probably not thrilled that fitness testing is outlawed now. But I'll say this, at the end of these skates, and I'm sure it's the same at every camp, coaches will still, we're skating at the end. And that's kind of like the, we're going to learn right now in real time, this is my test, about who's going to be sucking dirty pond water the fastest. And so I still think that, absolutely it matters. I just found it interesting that, you know, skating at the end of a practice for 10, 15 minutes up and down, you'll know who's had a good summer and who hasn't.
28: Yeah, there's no fitness testing. That doesn't mean there's no fitness exercising, right? Like, you might not have a heart rate monitor on them and a stopwatch going and do some lactic blood work afterwards, but you can watch and say, boy, that Lloydie looks like he is struggling.
1: Have another burger.
28: Or if you're Rick Bowness, just said, there's two guys who are just terribly out of shape. Yep. And apparently anyone who's at the Columbus practices, it was pretty apparent who those two people were, so might as well just say their names at this point. But I think coaches like, not so much, and I think the old school mentality, oh, they want to be able to sort of punish their guys or grind them down, that's not what fitness testing is all about. I think what fitness testing nowadays is about is establishing a baseline of where your fitness is when you're 100% healthy, because first day of camp is about as healthy as you are going to be the entire season. So if you get a baseline there, then you can help tailor the rest of your work during the year to keep you as sort of healthy as possible. And I think that's where the coaches aren't too happy. But they'll figure it out, whether it's skating their own. I'm not sure if there's anything in the CBA about sort of fitness testing in December, like if you want to do a skating drill. So, they'll figure it out. But players know this, and they know their coach, and they know their camp. And if you don't show up in shape, that is inexcusable. This is not 1978 anymore. Like, you know what's at stake here, financially, career-wise, and everything else. You do the work, you show up in shape.
0: Artem Zub is not skating with the regulars yet. That didn't seem to be too concerned about that if this is going to be a lingering thing. But for the here and now, Carter Yakimchuk is skating in his place with Jake Sanderson. As long as Zub is out, do you expect that they're going to give Yakimchuk some run with Ottawa's top defenseman?
28: I mean, the right shot. He is immensely talented, first rounder for a reason. My only question is, would somehow if he's good enough and he's capable to, you know, play those responsibilities. So when you play with Jake Sanderson, you got to do it all as a duo, right? Like, you have to defend against other team's best players. You have to start in your own end. You have to match up against the, you know, the physically stoutest opposition. But then you have to move the puck. You have to facilitate the offense. You got to contribute yourself with points. And that's a lot to ask. So in that sense, yes, he'll get the opportunity. But it's a big ask for Yakimchuk. And you wonder if, you know, does Spence go in there? Someone just a little bit more reliable, because it's not the offense that you're worried about with Yakimchuk and Sanderson. It's all the other stuff that they would have to do together that, you know, will be a test right away to see how well-rounded Yakimchuk's game is going to be this year.
1: Goaltending is always a topic here in Ottawa. And everywhere. But we were spitballing, and I think a lot of fans are wondering. You've got three guys on one-way contracts. You brought in Harrison, Marilainen, and, of course, Allmark is your number one. League-wide, and then maybe about Ottawa, MJ, you think teams are more apt to carry three goalies because they're worried about running out of depth?
28: If they can, but if you're going to carry three goalies, the third goalie is almost like the e-bug guy. Like, you don't carry three goalies and have them all working in a normal rotation. Like, if Marilainen is going to be considered the third goalie, he's the extra guy. He goes out there early. He stays out there late. He mixes in when Allmark wants a break, but doesn't really get involved in the normal rotation of drills. But if you look at Marilainen's contract, right, $1.1 million, yes, it's a one-way deal. But it's a one-way deal that you can put fully in the minor, and I'm pretty sure not have a single cent of cap hit against your cap. So as long as you're willing to risk him getting claimed on waivers, you can bring him up and down. So I would think more likely that most teams around the NHL, and Ottawa is one of them, you get your third goalie and you get him under the maximum variable cap hit. And then he can come up and down as he chooses, so long as he doesn't get claimed. That's what most teams would do, and I probably think that's what Ottawa does as well.
0: Ottawa, and Steve Staios said this, one miscalculation he made last offseason, he didn't have enough veteran depth in goal. So if you consider Marilainen to be a veteran, they brought in a Russian guy who's played in the AHL on a professional tryout last week as well. So I think he's recognized that we got to have at least three guys. Do you think that Marilainen, if they put Marilainen on waivers, because the other issue, MJ, with, as you said, the third guy's not gonna play. He's not gonna play, and he's still a young goalie. Like, he's got to play games to get better. So to have him rust away in the press box, that doesn't do him any good in terms of his development either. Do you think that's a risk to put Marilainen on waivers at the end of training camp, that he could get claimed by another team that they're willing to take? That risk, that is.
28: Yes, there's a risk there, but I would think that there's going to be a lot of goalies, maybe not quite so young as Marilainen, but there's going to be a lot of goalies going down at the end of camp, right? All those teams that carry three viable goaltenders, most of them will send one of them down. So if they lose Marilainen, they can always claim someone else. I think there'll be goaltending activity, and the more activity there is, the less likely it is that he gets claimed in that moment. And then you have like a month, you can bring him up and down, I think, without having to put him back through waivers. There's different rules there. So yeah, there's a risk. He has some potential. He's in a good age. That's still pretty young for a goaltender. But this is the reality. Like, do you want his money up on your cap? Do you want a roster spot taken by a guy who's not going to play? Do you want to stunt his development? These are the, you know, the factors you are weighing, and when you decide what to do. If I'm running the team, I'd take a look around the landscape. Yeah, there's a dozen other goalies on waivers. We're going to have to roll the dice and get him down there if that's what we think is best for our team in the NHL.
1: And I think part of the reason why we focus on the goaltending, because we all know how important it is to the sport, basically, but it's Ottawa, and we saw what happened last year. And I know you dive into the numbers as well, and go look at MoneyPuck or pick your favorite site. The metrics from last season for this team, outstanding. So unless that falls off a cliff under this coaching staff, which I don't see happening, and I know Brady's not here, but that's this team plays well for the most part. Doesn't the whole season hinge on, is Allmark going to be playing well and available? And if not him, somebody, like, that's the way I look at it. If I want to oversimplify, are they going to get saves this year?
28: Yeah, I would say two sides of the same coin, right? Yes, number one, will they get saved? Will their goaltenders be good enough, or oftentimes sort of healthy enough, to be as good as we know that they can be? Harrison, I'm not so sure. He might, like a lot of guys, might do better playing under Travis Green's system, because it is under control and predictable, and they do a great job limiting what you give up. But if Allmark is able to be Allmark for 50, four games, then you're sort of in a good spot. But the other part about it, and I think this is the second part of the underlying numbers for Ottawa, they generate far more than they score, right? Like they underperform their expected goals for by a pretty significant margin. So the other part of that is who's going to score? And yes, that would be the question mark, whether Brady was there or not. So like it's only because he's not, but you know, you have Burakovsky, you have Eklund, you have Zetterlund, you got to make sure Drake has a monster year again. Like that's the other part. Will they score enough to win games with their strong underlying numbers? They won't have to score as much as some teams, but they got to score more than they did last year. So we're overstating the obvious. Yes, they need saves and they got to score more goals. But the good news is like they play a way that gives them a chance all the time and they should have the talent to score more than they did in years past and stop more than they did in years past if everyone stays healthy. So that's the positive, but that's the challenge. Mm.
0: All right, you got a chance to do your first game of the year on Saturday, Habs and Leafs in Toronto. Gavin McKenna's debut, and he starts on a line with Tavares and Nylander. Just some thoughts on what you saw. Again, it's initial, and maybe more importantly, that he's starting there and not with Austin Matthews.
28: Yeah, well, I think the second part's an easier answer, right? Austin Matthews, they brought in Jack Roslovic, who, you know, if you follow the NHL, you know his name because he's bounced around five teams in 7 years. But him and Austin were teammates and line mates at the development program all those years ago, 10 years ago, and they were great together. So I think they wanted to give Roslovic and his speed and a right shot, which is at a premium in Toronto, a chance there. So that's why he's not with Austin. McKenna, you know, that line is going to be interesting because they're very offensive minded, all of them, and how that sort of works when they have to play defense. But for McKenna specifically, you know, I've watched him very closely. I've seen him at World Juniors. I know how excellent he can be. My two questions about him are not about his play with the puck, right? We know that he's going to be great with the puck. The questions are, is he sort of strong enough to get to the puck and have the puck on his stick often enough to do the things that he does better than most NHLers already? So that's one part of it. And the other part of it is he fast enough, guys? Like I watched him play at the World Juniors. I watched him play a little bit in college on TV. And he's not blazingly quick or fast. He's more quick than fast. But the good news was for that is that he looked like he was an NHL average skater, which for him is probably enough, right? Because of all the other stuff he does so well. That's the good news. The physicality, that's got to be a work in progress. He's got to figure out how to manage the game and his body and get bumped around and how does he protect it. Because as I watched him play, guys, you know what it's like, even as good as Dan McKenna is. When you have the puck and someone's coming to check you, you have like a couple different options, right? You can skate away from them. You can stick handle around them. Or you can turn your back to them, stick your butt out and protect it while you get control a little bit more. And he was largely looking to stick handle around them, which is hard to do even for him at the NHL level. Like maybe Pavel Datsyuk could have done that, but he's like the only one. Mm-hmm. You just can't stick handle around guys the same way. So you'll have to make that adjustment, but it was promising and positive and not perfect, which is exactly what it was supposed to be.
1: Teenagers usually have a problem with the third option. You're just not strong enough yet, right?
28: Yeah, he's not heavy enough.
1: Yeah.
28: Like physically, he's a slight guy and he might always be slight. And you know, hear the coach talk about getting closer to the puck too, because you can't just hang out in the far corner and say, get it to me over here where I have 20 feet of space. Like sometimes you got to go around the pile, grab it, and then work your way away from the pile with control. And it's what the best players do, and it's what he's going to have to figure out.
1: So we haven't spoken to you in a while, so I have a smorgasbord. I'll ask it this way. Which situation resolves itself first? Hellebuck in Winnipeg, Larkin in Detroit?
28: Gosh. So it's a great question. I love that we're asking this. There's so much drama in the league. So it feels like, to me, it feels like Winnipeg is more motivated to make it happen first, but Detroit is an easier trade to make, quite frankly. Because, you know, without really knowing all of the teams that these guys might want to go to, just the idea that, you know, centerman, return, the position, like more teams will be open to getting a centerman in there than a goaltender because goaltending is such a, you know, there's only two of them and you know, really only one of them. So I guess I would say Detroit. I think Dylan Larkin will get sorted out And as an aside, Woody, I'm sure you guys saw the Dylan Larkin.
1: Oh my goodness! What an abomination!
28: Okay, thank you. That was the cleanest choice of words that anyone could have used. I'm watching this, and I quite like Dylan Larkin. And I don't know what he talked about not being able to maybe ever talk about why he wants out of Detroit. And I hope everything's okay. I have no idea what's going on in his life. And so he always prefaced it with hopefully it's just hockey stuff and that would be nice. But he's a confident guy. He's a sure of himself guy. He is an eloquent guy. He's not a bumbling idiot. It looked like he was 11 years old and was got called in the grade 6 principal's office. It was unbelievable to watch a guy who's as mature as he is, unable to speak like he was in a presser that he knew exactly what he's going to get. It was wild. But I guess I'm saying Detroit first, even though Winnipeg, because Winnipeg is desperate to be good this year, the impetus to get it done quickly and get it out of the way and get the return and get the return in the lineup is huge, because what Winnipeg can't become, and I think a lot of Canadian teams have to worry about this, virtually everyone, is you can't be a team that you develop good players, then at some point players just say, I want out. And then you're just, a development team for the rest of the league. You can't be that. So you got to be good. And so Winnipeg really needs to make this happen. So it's tricky, but I would say Detroit, a long-winded way to say Detroit.
0: Would there be any, you read some things out of Winnipeg that the offers haven't been very good so far on Hellebuck. Do you think that there is a reluctance from other teams that maybe, thinking about a trade for a goalie, and that they look at his playoff history specifically and go, it has, quite frankly, hasn't been very good. He was awesome in the Olympics, mm-hmm. in the gold medal game. So, how do you, if you're another team assessing whether you want to trade for a 33-year-old goalie that's making $8.25 million, who's got a not very good playoff record, but, in the ultimate spot, won the gold medal. How are other teams assessing Connor Hellebuck?
28: I think that's part of it, coming off a down year. But that's also coming off a year prior to that where he's not winning the MVP the year before. He's been good recently, just had a tough year last year. I think it's more Connor Hellebuck wants to go to a good team. How many good teams that have sort of legit tough aspirations have a goaltending situation that is so unstable, they're like, yeah, we'll trade that. Even if Hellebuck is an upgrade on whoever they have, whether you're Carolina or whoever, but you want to give up Stankoven and Nikishin and a first rounder to get him. Even if you're getting a slight upgrade in net, you might be downgrading your team as a whole if you're a competitive team. And so the only team that sort of made sense, maybe two teams in that regard, were Buffalo and maybe Utah. And I think Buffalo, we'll say it. Buffalo had Josh Norris on the table going to Winnipeg, but they weren't sure about his health and all the rest of it. But they have the pieces and they have Ukko-Pekka Luukkonen in net, which they would probably be willing to make that deal. And they almost did at the draft, but it fell through on the draft picks. And then Utah is the other one. They have Vemelka there, but they would probably do that deal. And they have a ton of prospects at Ginla and Desnoyer and whatever else. But I don't know, guys. You scour the league, that unique opportunity of a good contending team with goaltending that they would flip, it's not many guys like that. Not many teams available.
1: So another situation that's not as hot as those two, mm-hmm. Marchenko, and the way he handled the media,
28: he was
1: beyond coy, and it's just
28: I loved it.
1: He's not going to be there. We all know that. It's long term. So what kind of a situation has that put Don Waddell in? It seems like they've been able to handle the Werenski thing from earlier in the summer for now. But with Marchenko, how does this play out? Does he get moved this season?
28: I just talked to a Canadian team worrying about becoming a development team. Columbus, same thing, right? Werenski on the way out. Fantilli's not signed. Marchenko maybe on the way out. I think if a guy is that clear about he's not going to stay, and he, without saying it, he could not have been more clear about, not committing to Columbus. And he's a very good player. People might not appreciate how good Marchenko is.
1: He's a great player.
28: He's elite level player. One of the best rush attackers in the entire NHL. He's very, very good. And he's in his last year and he only makes under $4 million. Every team in the league would give up a king's ransom to get him and maybe extend him. I mean, he's better than Ryan Leonard, so he's going to make $10 million. He's sort of as good as Drake Batherson. He might make $11 million. That's where he's at. So, yeah, I think he does get traded. Absolutely. Even if Columbus wants to get off to a good start. They want to be competitive. They're in this weird, we got to show the league and our fans and our players in the organization that we're going to be good enough to be competitive. So you need him for that. But you can't let a guy like that, who could return what he could return, walk for nothing. I mean, he has an RFA, so you have one more year of him. You don't have to do it this year. But if you can get that big return, you would look into it. I think you have to do it, because even with him, Columbus might be a playoff contending team. They're not a cup contending team. So make the deal and get the assets.
0: Okay, we sort of buried the lead as we let you go. Any significant major projects accomplished at the cottage this summer or what?
28: Very few construction-related projects this summer, which I'm quite pleased with. I'm trying to think, what did I do? No, I built a little cold tub emporium in my basement.
0: Whoa, nice. Look at you.
28: Little health and wellness section.
0: A little cold, then hot, then cold, then hot. That thing going on?
28: Well, what I've read is you're not supposed to do the contrast quite as often. Oh. So it's more cold, get your body back to room temper naturally, and then you can start going in the hot tub in the lake, in the hot tub in the lake, which I might do today, because it was, guys, I woke up today to a frost warning. I'm at the cottage right now, and it's like 4 degrees when I woke up. I'm not ready for that.
0: Ice fishing is coming sooner than you think.
1: Is the screwdriver from last summer still somewhere at the end of the dock?
28: Yeah, it's been joined by a few other on there too, yeah. If we had the magnet, we would have a king's ransom at the bottom of my dock. Yeah.
0: All right, good stuff. Good to catch up again. Glad to have you back for another season, and we'll talk to you again on Thursday.
28: Great stuff, guys. Great talking to you, and we'll talk soon.
10: 30, 25, 20.
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0: All right, 8:41. Latest check on traffic. It's a pretty typical Monday, we'll say, at this point. So lots of volume out there. But the good news is at this hour, we don't have any reported accidents. So eastbound 417, that's heavy. And stop and go from this pretty much Bayshore all the way across to just past Rochester. So it's all pretty typical stuff. The westbound lanes now, it's slow approaching the split, both on the 417 and the 174. Again, just volume related. And then it's just steady from there into the downtown core. But overall, not bad. The 50s now, westbound is all clear through Gatineau. It is still a little busy on the 5 heading to the McDonald Cartier Bridge. Hunt Club eastbound, slowest intersection. A couple of them is toward Woodruff and then again toward Merivale. Or sorry, toward Riverside. That's eastbound, and then westbound is heavy as well, heading toward Riverside, and then Riverside itself heading north toward Mooney's Bay. That's busy, and again, just volume related. Have head lice invited themselves into your family? 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PSN 1200 weather. We've got a nice sunny day and a nice sunny week ahead with actually pretty typical temperatures for this time of year. So 16 is the high today, 17 tomorrow, which, by the way, is the first day of fall. And then continuing sunny Wednesday, Thursday, and it looks like right through the weekend as well. Right now in Ottawa, it's 11 degrees at Sports Radio, TSN 1200.
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1: All right, we're back. It's 8:51 here on a Monday morning with J.R., Steve Lloyd, and Hammer. Our thanks again to Mike Johnson for jumping on. Mike will be back. MJ will be back again all season long, as will Cheryl Pounder, who makes her return tomorrow, and Frankie Corrado Wednesdays and Fridays, MJ Mondays and Thursdays. So that's the way it all lines up. Speaking of Cheryl, maybe she can give us some insight tomorrow. PWHL has announced a major news conference, a news conference for a major announcement on Thursday at the Hockey Hall of Fame. So you said this off the air. You said expansion. I thought they basically said we're good with expansion.
2: I'm just wondering what's the major announcement? It's at the Hall of Fame. Is there a new area for the PWHL? Like, there are obviously women in the Hall of Fame, but are they creating a?
1: Yeah,
2: I don't know. Like a wing?
1: Yeah. Would that be a major announcement? I guess it all depends on your perspective.
3: That's it.
1: Yeah. I just wonder if it has to do with,
3: owner.
1: Yes. Well, as we know,
3: you keep selling.
1: Well, he doesn't have any money. Like there is that, and Mark Walter. Sorry, I'm gapping on his name for a second. You start reading some backstories on the troubles that he's in financially, where he's selling off like the $10 billion Los Angeles Lakers. I don't think that was in the game plan till, oh, by the way, we're having almost a de facto cash call here.
3: He just bought it and then he sells it. Was it a year?
1: Yeah.
3: Well, he
1: made $3 billion on it, but still.
3: When you get on Pablo Torre's radar, and I watched his entire episode on Mark Walter and why the government is sort of looking into, I'm not going to try to explain it because I'm not that smart.
1: It's a little too complicated.
3: Oh, heavens, yes. But when you get on Pablo, I understood it while listening, but I could never regurgitate that information.
1: Fair enough.
3: I know where my strengths lie, but he is, he's in deep.
1: So I think that if I had to spitball what I think they're going to announce, they're going to start selling franchises.
2: Mm-hmm. And that was always the goal anyway.
1: Yeah. And I think the league is, other than having a major television contract, which I think maybe is the other thing. That is kind of the big thing that's out there. And, don't forget here in Ottawa, the charge of move to Canadian Tire Center full time. They've got they're building their own facility out there, their own dressing room, et cetera. I think it's quite apparent that is part of the game plan, is that Michael Andlauer is going to buy the franchise when it becomes available. I have no inside knowledge on this. I'm just reading the tea leaves. And so maybe this is the announcement of, maybe they're going to announce some franchises that have been sold or that franchises are now for sale.
2: Yeah.
1: One or the other.
2: It makes sense, for a myriad of reasons, and maybe it's going to be

0: September 21st today, happy hockey birthday. Former Sen Nick Jensen is in 36. Hammer, do you remember where he is now?
1: Oh, I was just pondering that. Of where is he now?
0: Lloyd, he knows. He is in.
1: Okay, Kraken?
0: No.
1: All right.
0: That's the right coast.
2: He could not be further away. Pretty much. It's one of two teams.
0: So from Ottawa.
1: L.A.?
0: No.
2: Nope. The other one.
1: Sharks?
2: No.
1: Ducks?
0: Yes. Anaheim Ducks. Nick Jensen is 36. Like, there was a, speaking of drama, there was a lot of drama in Anaheim this summer, specifically with first Leo Carlson and then Cutter Gauthier. They got signed. When you've got some time, click on the Anaheim Ducks depth chart on defense. That's the reason that that's going to be their Waterloo. Like, this whole thing with Verbeek is, I'm telling you right now, this was a team that was ready to get in the right direction all, and they screwed it up. This whole thing now with the offer sheet and what they're having to pay these guys when they should have signed them last year. And then they had to get rid of players, and now they're, you know, and they traded Mason McTavish. That may be for other reasons. Anyway, the Ducks defense.
2: Jackson Lacombe and?
0: Yeah. Pavel Minchikov,
2: yep.
0: They had to overpay him too, mm-hmm. to keep him from an offer sheet. Nick Jensen is the next guy listed on their defensive depth chart right now.
3: Number three?
0: Yeah. Now they've got some other decent, you know, younger, but yeah, it thins out very quickly, unfortunately.
2: Well, Tristan Luno, you know, locally as well.
0: Yeah. But yeah. Yep. So again, those are unproven for a team that I think wants to win, wants to make the Stanley Cup playoffs. Right.
2: Well, your point is like, Anaheim was a bit of an it team this time last year. Say, like, hey, listen, if you're looking for a team to pop, don't sleep on the Ducks. And they did. They made the playoffs and
0: won a round.
2: And you look at how many really good young players they had. And now fast forward, and it was sprinkled with some good veterans.
0: Mm-hmm.
2: Now their captain's gone. And Truba's gone.
0: Yeah.
2: Kreider's gone.
0: They had to get rid of those, well, Strider in particular, just to find this cap space to sign Gauthier.
2: The whole McTavish thing, now he's in St. Louis, and now you look at their roster and where they're at right now, it's like, I'm not feeling as warm and fuzzy about the Ducks like I was last year about watch out for this team.
0: Pat Verbeek, man, he screwed that up. He just took it too hard-headed. He's too Steve Yzerman. He learned at the right hand of Steve Yzerman, and we saw what happened in Detroit with the way that Steve Yzerman ran it there, right? Keandre Miller is 26. Curtis Lysishyn, former Sen, 57. He came through here as part of the pro rodeo circuit.
1: Yeah. He's a cowboy.
0: You know what? And when he came in studio, I think you were away then.
2: Yeah.
0: You want to talk about a guy who just fits cowboy. He came in, he had the big hat on, the cowboy hat, big belt buckle.
2: He's got that chiseled chin.
0: Oh yeah, he's got all of it, man. It's just like cowboy. Like former hockey, but cowboy. That's what you are, Curtis Lysishyn. And great, when I used to play Scrabble with the last name of NHL players, he was always awesome. There were some guys, speaking of Anaheim, some defenseman, some Russian guy in Anaheim that won, but Lysishyn was always very close.
2: Wow. I didn't realize we'd be talking some Scrabble here on the show.
1: A strict game of Scrabble where you could only use players' last names from the NHL.
0: Andre Zuzin, also a very good one. You get two Zs in there.
2: I like that one?
0: Yeah.
2: Okay.
0: Ryan McLeod of the Sabres, 27. Karen Lee Gartner, if you're old enough to remember.
2: Oh, yeah.
0: 60 years old today. She won for Canada the gold medal in the women's downhill in 1992 and gave an epic.
2: Best interview ever as to why you won the gold.
0: Post-race interview in which she said, basically, her husband was there. They got into some bedroom shenanigans the morning of the race, and she credited that with getting everything going in the right direction, and she won the downhill.
2: Put her in the right frame of mind. It was in a very good, positive mood.
0: Yes. She's 60 today. I think she's still doing some TV work, I think, for CBC whenever they cover major skiing events. Bill Murray is 76.
1: Haven't seen him land anywhere in a while, but I guess he's kind of close to retiring here from the acting gig.
2: I saw him in a movie, might have been a streaming service movie, with Pete Davidson within the last year. And just, they were hitmen or something. Yeah.
0: Stephen King, writer of many horror novels, 79, big Boston Red Sox fan, season ticket holder, I think.
1: Yep.
0: Mm-hmm. Faith Hill is 59. She kind of got bumped away aside by Carrie Underwood, right? I had a great career, but she did the Sunday Night Football theme for a while, and then it was like, okay, we're moving you out for Carrie Underwood.

0: Did?
1: Yes.
0: Here comes Carrie Underwood.
1: Also married to Tim McGraw. Faith Hill is.
2: Yeah, I think they do okay.
1: Yeah. Yeah, yeah.
0: Well,
1: exactly.
0: Tim McGraw's in the whole, wasn't he in one of those Yellowstone?
2: Yeah, well, he prequels? Acts more than he performs these days, doesn't
0: yes,
2: he?
0: Yes, yeah, yeah, absolutely.
1: And one more here.
2: Was his first role when he played one of the dads in Friday Night Lights, the movie?
0: The movie, and then he was also in the one with Sandra Bullock, the football. Was he the coach? Or was he just the husband?
2: Oh, Blind Side?
0: In Blind Side.
2: Yeah, you're right. Yeah. Okay.
1: Oh, that's right. Liam Gallagher from Oasis is 54.
0: Oh, let's get some Oasis on.
1: Why does it say here, is this something I don't know? It's my little list here says 12-toed singer.
0: He's got an extra toe on.
1: Is this an urban legend that I've never heard of before with Liam Gallagher?
0: I don't know that one at all.
1: Who is it? Was it Mike Harris that had six toes, the former Ontario Premier?
2: I can't remember that one.
1: I remember the picture. Somebody, he's got six toes.
0: Six toes on the left foot.
1: Really?
0: Yes.
1: Like there's pictures of it?
0: I guess he's on the beach.
2: Ooh.
1: If you were single, Lloydie.
2: I'd get that taken care of.
1: You'd lop it off?
2: Oh, absolutely.
1: If a woman that you were attracted to and you wanted to ask out on a date and you saw her at the beach and she was wearing flip flops and you noticed she had six toes. Would it be a non-starter?
2: How attractive is she?
1: She's got six toes.
2: Well, the rest of her.
1: You're looking for something long-term.
0: You're looking for your soulmate. Okay.
1: This is not for that night. It's not for a Karen Lee Gartner moment. Okay? This is for maybe forever.
0: For keeps.
1: Yes.
0: This is for keeps.
1: Yeah. Yes.
2: Does she have goals in life? Is she like,
1: I'm just talking, we're
2: let's,
1: talking
2: let's get
1: about,
2: into the, let's get into the person.
1: No, we're not. We're talking about the physical appearance.
0: Is that, can you get past that?
1: You like the, she's good looking.
2: And everything else is.
1: Yes, but she's got six toes.
2: You know what? I'm fine with that.
1: Yeah?
2: Yes.
1: Okay, Hammer?
0: Yeah.
1: No, non-starter for me, man. That would freak me out.
0: What's the matter with six toes?
1: It's just, I don't know. I think there are extra appendages elsewhere as well that I'm not interested in finding out. So I'm not even going down the road.
0: This isn't Total Recall where there's a woman with a third, you know what. This is just a toe. It's hidden.
1: Do I know that? Do I know that?
0: You're going to find out.
1: I'm just saying it's off-putting.
0: I imagine once you find out about the six toes, you are going to find out about everything else.
2: His nightmare is he's lying in bed with her and then her foot caresses his calf, and it's like, whoa. I think I count six.
1: No, I would just, and again, if somebody out there listening right now has six toes, it's not like, you know, we're going to turn to stone. I'm saying for
0: you're against it.
1: It would be a non-starter. I would not want to even start what I could not finish.
0: I think there's a lot of worse things than six toes.
1: Agreed, but I'm just talking about natural attraction. And I'm saying, okay, all right, everything's got... Oh.
0: So the first thing you're looking at when you meet somebody, you're going right down to the feet?
1: No,
0: going,
1: I'm
0: hey,
1: starting...
0: How many piggies you got there?
1: We're starting up top, and then we eventually work our way down, and it's like, you don't ever look at somebody's legs and feet as well?
0: I'm not counting piggies.
1: Human sexuality is a very interesting thing to study of why people are attracted to other people. I'm just saying, for me, a six-toed person would be a turnoff. That's all.
0: All right.
1: I'm not saying that... You guys shouldn't date somebody like that. This is one hell of a segment.
2: Scrabble and six toes.
0: Like this is, we've been together for how long here? This is the first time I've heard about the six toe phobia. That I'm sorry. This is not going to last.
1: The word soulmate is coming up a lot of time on text now.
2: And spelled soul mate.
1: Somebody just said, just leave the socks on. You know, no.
0: You know it's there.
1: Yeah, exactly. If once it's in your mind, you can't stop. All right, we'll take a break. Top of the hour update is on the way. Before we leave this hour, let's give you a chance to be there for the Red Blacks. They got a home game this Saturday, taking on Calgary. We got tickets to the next home game, Friday, October the 2nd. They're taking on Hamilton. You're thinking about winnable games. Well, Calgary's winnable, especially after the Red Blacks' performance the last two games. They're close. Feels like there's a win coming in one of the next two. Maybe it'll be there when they play the Hamilton Tiger Cats. Ticketmaster.ca for your Red Blacks tickets or win a pair of tickets right now by being caller number 21. 613-750-1200. 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Caller 21. You got a pair of tickets to see Red Blacks Tie Cats October 2nd at TD Place. We'll take a break. Top of the hour sports update coming back and we'll talk some football. It was an interesting Sunday in the NFL and a heartbreaker for the Red Blacks Saturday. James Duke Ellingson, our football analyst, joins us next on TSN 1200. All right, just past 9 o'clock, latest check on traffic for you. We can tell you that things have started to improve, but it is still busy on the eastbound 417, starting from after Pinecrest, and it's stop and go pretty much right over to Rochester. That's eastbound. The westbound lane's much improved, just a bit busy now from Saint Laurent into the downtown. 174 is all clear, as is the 50 and the 5 on the Gatineau side. Hunt Club eastbound, busy stretch toward Woodruff, and again, heading toward Riverside. Mr. Lou Plus Tires free wipers event is on. 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TSN 1200 weather. We've got a nice sunny day and a nice sunny week ahead for this first week of fall. Today's high, though, only 16, and right now it's 11. 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
1: Hello there, it's JR. Here's what you need to know this morning. It will start with hockey, where the 67s began their regular season yesterday, and the Sens begin their preseason tonight. Ottawa plays its first exhibition game against Montreal in Trois-Rivières. For the first time Sunday, the team worked on its power play and penalty kill. Ottawa's first four remained the same on the power play, with William Eklund taking the spot that Brady Tkachuk held last year. All the players left in camp made the trip to Trois-Rivières, but Green said the majority of the team's regulars will play tonight. Face-off is at 7. Our pregame begins at 5, our first broadcast of the year, right here on TSN 1200. The 67 season began with a 3-2 overtime loss in Kingston. A couple of first OHL goals for Ottawa from 19-year-old defenseman Theo Avila, and the game-tying goal in the dying minutes came from first-round draft pick Andrew Lauren. Jaden Nelson made 26 saves in taking the loss. Ottawa plays at Peterborough Saturday before returning home Sunday afternoon for the home opener against the Sarnia Sting. Now to baseball, and the Blue Jays enter the final week of the regular season, a long shot to make the playoffs despite a 7-2 win in Texas yesterday. With tiebreakers in play, the Jays are essentially four games out of a wild card spot with just six games left. And to make matters worse, number one starter Dylan Cease is going to skip his next start with shoulder fatigue, and Vladdy Guerrero left yesterday's game with back tightness. The Jays are in Baltimore tonight. Treya Savage will make his return to the Jays in that one. It'll be the Ottawa Titans and the Evansville Otters for the Frontier League Baseball Championship. The Otters won the fifth and deciding game in their series with the Washington Wild Things 9-6 on Sunday to advance to the best of five final. The series begins tomorrow in Evansville, Indiana, with game two on Wednesday, and then it comes back here to Ottawa for games 3, 4, and 5 this weekend. Football and injuries were a big story on NFL Sunday. Bears quarterback Caleb Williams suffered a hamstring injury late in the 9-3 loss to the Vikings. More on how long he'll be out will be known today. It's a more serious injury for Commanders quarterback Jaden Daniels, who dislocated his non-throwing elbow for a second straight year in a loss to the Cowboys. Last year, that injury cost Daniels a month. Injuries also occurred to receivers Jaden Reed of the Packers and the Colts' Alec Pierce. Now to the games, and the Sunday nighter, KC outlasted Indy 33-30 in overtime. Three touchdown passes for Patrick Mahomes. The Raiders are perhaps the most surprising 2-0 team after a 26-14 win over the equally surprising 0-2 LA Chargers. Seattle and San Fran share the NFC West lead at 2-0 after easy wins on Sunday. The Eagles needed a last-minute touchdown to escape the Titans 24-20. Philly is 2-0. The Bengals are 2-0 after a 20-6 victory over winless Houston. Among other 0-2 teams, Tampa, which fell 23-19 to the Browns. Surprise of the day, the Saints with two touchdowns in the fourth quarter to upset the Ravens 24-17. The last touchdown came on a 20-play drive. Tonight, the 1-0 Giants play the 0-1 LA Rams. More late-game heartbreak for the Red Blacks on Saturday, which for a second straight week lost on a last play of the game field goal. Calgary walked off the Red Blacks 40-38 on a Rene Paredes career-long 62-yard field goal, 1 yard from tying the CFL record for the longest ever kick. That overshadowed a 5-touchdown night for quarterback McLeod Bethel-Thompson for Ottawa, 3 of the throws to Keelan White. Ottawa gets its chance at revenge Saturday afternoon against those same Stamps at TD Place. Atletico Ottawa dropped a 2-0 game to Supra du Québec to kick off a soccer doubleheader at TD Place on Sunday. Last night, Ottawa Rapid broke their 5-game losing streak with a 3-1 win over Calgary. The Rapid are 3 points out of first place with 4 games left in their season. The injury-riddled Toronto Tempo ended their expansion year home schedule with a 106-69 loss to the New York Liberty. The Tempo are now 11 wins and 31 losses with 2 final games to close out their season this week. And now, you're up to date.
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0: The veteran looks down at the ground, now looks up at the goalpost, takes a deep breath, says he's ready, snap, spot, kick is on the way, it is good, and the Kansas City Chiefs win.
2: Hold is down, kick is up, does it have the distance, it is good. Oh my goodness, you have to be kidding me.
26: TSN 1200.
1: You know what, that's just the perfect summation of this red-black season, which continues to be winless after that heartbreaker in Calgary on Saturday night. AJ and a grunting Brad Sinopoli in the background as Rene Paredes hits that 62-yard game-winning field goal at the gun, and Red Blacks lose by 2. And Patrick Mahomes with a little Patrick Mahomes magic last night in overtime. He's 8-0 now in overtime in the regular season, by the way. Sources say he's quite good, and that maybe you shouldn't give the ball to him in overtime. I don't know.
3: Yeah, he's been good in the postseason and overtime, too,
1: in
3: the past.
1: Yes, he's not a bad player. Congratulations, by the way, to Jen Minnelli, won the Red Blacks tickets. Enjoy the game, Jen. More tickets to give away all this week. Let's bring in our football analyst, since we're talking a little football. James Duke Ellingson joins us on the Gabriel Pizza Hotline. How are you doing this morning, Duke?
8: Good morning, gentlemen. I'm doing well, and it was fun to spend the evening on Saturday night with Steve Lloyd. It wasn't so fun to see what happened at the end, but the rest of it was a good time.
1: It was, you know what, and it was. I've always said, you can be bad, just don't be boring, and we can't accuse the Red Blacks of being boring on Saturday. Lloydie told me that both of you, as Paredes was lining up for that kick, both of you thought, he's probably going to make it, isn't he?
3: Just the Murphy's Law kind of set in, didn't it, Duke? We're like, oh.
8: Yeah, you know what? Absolutely. It's just like the most red-blackian way to lose a game. And but I said this at the beginning of the post-game show. I'll say it again. It was just, 100% great entertainment, great CFL entertainment over the course of that game. And so many moments of some hope and optimism for Ottawa, so many things you just absolutely scratch your head at. But they gave themselves a chance. Obviously, McLeod Bethel-Thompson played, I think, exceeded expectations for his first start for sure. But just showed the difference that, a quarterback with confidence, a big arm, experience in this league, the impact he can have quite quickly on an offense. And, in some ways you would say they deserve to win that game, but they also made a ton of mistakes. And I think it came right down to me that they literally had Calgary at 3rd and 10 on that last drive after they scored the touchdown to go up by 1. First 2 plays, incomplete passes for Calgary, literally down to 1 snap. To break your losing streak, and they couldn't get off the field on 3rd and 10, and then we know the rest. So, yeah, hugely disappointing. I think my big takeaway, as we heard from a lot of the callers, and Steve really hammered this point home as well on Saturday night is, you know, really what on earth took Ryan Dinwiddie so long to make that change? I mean, Jake Mayer, unfortunately, you know, wears the mantle now of the most consecutive losses to start a season by any CFL quarterback. But what other organization would trot the same guy out there after 5 losses, 6 losses, 7 losses, 8 losses when it's pretty evident he did nothing to give your team a chance to win and was usually, and all, I should say always, the second best quarterback on the field in every one of those games? Why on earth would Ryan Dinwiddie take so long to make that change? Because I think we all saw, you know, the change, the impact that change had, and the fact that very likely in some of those close games that Ottawa lost with Jake Mayer at quarterback probably would have been wins, and we wouldn't be having this conversation about 19 consecutive losses.
3: And we took some texts, and you and I discussed it on Saturday night in the postgame show ourselves. It's funny how just a little bit of positivity can change, because the calls and the law of the text message, they lose the game. They're 0-13.
8: Yeah.
3: But there was some positivity with the fan base to the point where a few of them are saying, hey, I know he'll be 39 next July, but why couldn't McLeod Bethel Thompson be the starting quarterback for next season? You think that's plausible?
8: Well, I mean, it opens up the conversation. And, you know, I think one of the things that you have to take into account is in both the NFL and the CFL over the last 10, 15 years, because of the way players take care of themselves, playing as a quarterback into your late 30s, early 40s is not unheard of. And in some cases, you know, a Tom Brady, a Trevor Harris, right? In some ways, those players get even better because they're just so much, their mental side of the game is so much stronger than, you know, their physical, but they're able to make pre-snap reads, get rid of the ball, make good decisions, and they can be very effective. So absolutely that conversation has to be had. We talked a lot about, you know, this whole Chad Kelly soap opera and whether or not he would come to Ottawa. I'm not sure why he would want to come to Ottawa, given the circumstances. But, yeah, absolutely. I mean, I think you have to have this conversation. If you're looking for a quarterback to take you into the next couple of seasons to give you a chance to be competitive, a chance to win, I mean, I think you have to have that discussion. Now, I don't think McLeod Bethel Thompson really ever came here this year with an eye towards staying past 2026, so that would have to be a mutual kind of conversation, but you can't ignore what he did and say that, hey, if he was playing quarterback this year for this team, highly doubtful they would be 0-13.
1: It'll be a discussion point, but it feels to me like Chad Kelly is coming to Ottawa, Duke. Like, it's pretty much seems like a done deal. So,
8: yeah, I mean, what happened over this week, right, which is very unusual for, you know, I mean, why... And we talked about whether it was a bit of a ploy, but why would his agent even need to tell anybody outside of the organization that they'd pause negotiations? Because usually those things happen in the background, and when they get done, right? So I'm not sure what that's all about. But, yeah, certainly you can see some of the tea leaves for sure. You know, Toronto, if they're going to keep him, and I think Dave Naylor mentioned this on our show on Saturday night, I mean, they are very interested in finding a way to make this work, and maybe they might even overpay to do so. And then Ottawa's going to have to, you know, have to figure out, you know, is Oseg and the organization willing to potentially overpay to bring him here? And, you know, you saw the very, very good and the very, very bad of Chad Kelly again on Saturday. I mean, a couple of horrible interceptions that could have cost the team the game, and then he makes an all-world play showing off his incredible skills on that touchdown late in the game. So, you know, you're going to get what you get with Chad Kelly. I'm not so sure all of those things are what Ottawa football fans are going to love and enjoy, but boy, oh boy, just by the same token, he is not boring.
1: Nope, he is not. I'm just wondering with the new TV deal, I'm assuming the cap is going to go up you know, decently in the CFL. I'm wondering if we're looking at the next first million dollar player. You know, if Nathan Rourke, I think, is at close to 800, I want to say, I believe is the number, including like appearance, like they get money out of appearance fees and stuff, but I wonder if Chad Kelly is a free agent as a million-dollar player in the new CFL. Anyway.
8: Well, I mean, you're right. He's already at 6.25 by most accounts, right? So you're absolutely right. If that cap goes up commensurate with the TV deal, that number isn't that far-fetched.
1: All right, NFL. Speaking of quarterbacks, which, if either is out for a significant amount of time, which is the biggest quarterback injury, Jaden Daniels in Washington or Caleb Williams with the Bears?
8: I don't think there's any question it's the Caleb Williams injury, and only because of, you know, that Chicago, from a roster perspective and where they are in their development under Ben Johnson, they, I think, you know, not yesterday notwithstanding, they are a legitimate contender in a playoff hunt to win that division, all of those things. And so I think in the here and now, losing him would be a huge blow, I think, to their chances in the NFC, just given where they are as a team. I think with Washington, despite the fact that I think Jaden Daniels is a much more dynamic player, they're just so far off right now. And I mean, they're obviously off to an 0-2 start, but yeah, very concerning with him. I mean, I've always just thought he's just such a slight player physically. And, you know, he's the kind of guy that will run the ball and take some chances. And yesterday was a total freak injury for sure. But that's really hard to watch. It was hard to watch, you know, just seeing what happened to him and just to see him out again. And, you know, because he is a great and exciting player. But no question, the impact on the Bears will be greater this year.
3: If you have a joint that keeps popping out, because he had this injury last season as well, when we see Jaden Daniels play football again, and the good news is his non-throwing arm, at least, there's that, is you just put a brace on him for the rest of his career, like to try to stabilize that?
8: I think he would have to. I mean, if you guys remember the injury last year, and then when he came back and he got blocked on an interception, and he went down on the same arm in the same fashion, and you see the impact that the those guys get on their joints. He'd have to do something very tangible in order to protect that, even though it's not his throwing arm. But he's going to take so many shots as a quarterback, and yeah, absolutely, they have to find something to make it work. But boy, oh boy, that's going to be a hard one for him to come back from, both physically and I think maybe a little bit mentally as well.
1: The reason we love football is Monday morning quarterback is like true. We can always look back at decisions that are made and go, why did they do that or why didn't they do that? And I guess the big one from yesterday for me, Duke, is the end of the Chiefs-Colts game last night where Shane Steichen, the Colts coach, decides to kick a game-tying field goal with 3 minutes left in overtime and not go for it fourth. And I think it was about fourth and eight from a 15 or 20-yard line for Kansas City. Like, in other words, it's one shot to try to win the game. If you kick the field goal, you're putting the ball back in Patrick Mahomes' hands with 3 minutes left, and the best you're going to do is a tie. Like, and this is Monday morning quarterbacking for me. I thought at the time, it's not, you don't play for a tie in the end, especially when the guy on the other side is Patrick Mahomes. I don't get that decision. Why did you think that he did that?
8: You know what? I don't know, and I couldn't agree more. And I think as much as the decision, he should be taking a lot of heat for the play calling after or leading up to that, right? Because I think it was super conservative. I get that Jonathan Taylor's a great back, but boy, oh boy, I would have been in that position exactly like you, JR, thinking, first of all, we are in four down territory and we're going to go for a touchdown regardless. And in order to do that, we need to, you know, look at our play calling on first, second, and third down to get us in that position. So it's not fourth and eight, maybe fourth and two, fourth and three, and you have some options. But I couldn't agree more. You always have to coach against or coach in the moment based on who you're playing, who the other quarterback is, the weather, everything. You know, if this was late in the season and somehow a tie was going to help you in, you know, a playoff positioning situation or winning a division or whatever, you know, I can understand that. But at this point in the season, you're on the road in the toughest place to play, maybe in the NFL. You're playing against a guy who always makes you pay when you give him the ball back. And you just couldn't do that because best case you were going to tie. And the likelihood of him turning the ball over late in the game or somehow you getting the ball back was going to be slim and none. So I couldn't agree with you more. It made no sense to me. I don't know if you want to talk about the Jets' decision in overtime to take the ball first. I didn't understand that one either. And I mean, who knows how that was going to play out, but I don't think you ever want to put yourself in a position where, you know, you don't have the luxury of a fourth down by getting the ball second. So
1: well,
8: I don't know what he was doing.
1: To counter that though, when you win the toss and you decide to go on defense first, you're right. You then know what you have to do when you get the ball back. But we saw it play out last night. Kansas City ended up getting the third possession.
8: Yeah.
1: Right. So they did the extra possession. So that is, to me, that does come into the thinking of what I want to do, when I win the toss in overtime. So I will say that.
8: Yeah. No, and that's true. And that came up last year. I can't remember what playoff game went into overtime and the whole conversation was around getting that third. I think it was actually the Rams. Anyways, I can't remember, but it was the same conversation. Mm-hmm. I do see that side of the equation, but to me, I'd always rather just be thinking, okay, first of all, if we get a stop on defense, period, now all we need is a field goal. But secondarily, if they do kick a field goal or get a touchdown, I basically have four downs on every series. I'd rather have that than worrying about, right, the third possession, because maybe you get it, but maybe it's a minute and a half left and you're on your own 5-yard line or whatever. So I just think it would be, you're going to be up for less criticism if you take that approach of playing defense first.
3: All right, so when we all make our picks before the season, we're going to be right, we're going to be wrong. I want to talk about the Chargers, because I got three guys here that love the Chargers, and I didn't love the Chargers. They're 0-2. It's tough to fumble the football six times in a game. That's the first time it's happened since 1987. That's not going to help you win a game, Duke. 0-2 Chargers. Here's their schedule coming up at 0-2, at Buffalo, at Seattle, versus Denver, at KC, at the Rams, versus Houston, also 0-2, and also at Baltimore. That's the schedule, and they're 0-2. Are the Chargers done already?
8: Oh, they absolutely are, and I feel like a fool for buying into the Jim Harbaugh, you know, Justin Herbert narrative. But yeah, absolutely, when I heard that this morning about their schedule, I'm like, I would not be the least bit surprised if they're 0-6. And now, the NFL is the NFL. New Orleans beats Baltimore, and Cleveland beats Tampa Bay, and on, so you never know. But to try to go through that gauntlet, even if you win a couple of games, right, you could be 2-5 or 2-6 halfway through the season. That's, you're never going to recover from that. So absolutely they're dead, and, you know, it's their own fault, right? They had their first two games of the season, both at home, both against, you know, really teams that had no business beating them, and here they are sitting 0-2 with looking at that gauntlet. So, yeah, can I change my pick? No?
1: Well, listen.
8: Mulligan? Is there a mulligan allowed here?
1: We've all got things we have instant regrets on, but also things that we look at and we go, I'm pretty happy with how this has turned out. So, like, some of us had the Saints to win the division.
8: Yeah.
1: But, right? They could be 2-0 but for 1 2-point conversion in Detroit. But it's a long season, Duke. We know that, too. There's 15 games to go. So, your thoughts on what we're going to see tonight? The Giants were pretty impressive, but that was at home last week against Dallas, and you have a motivated Rams team that got embarrassed, I think, against the Niners down in Australia, and they're debuting Aaron Donald. What are your expectations for tonight?
8: Well, you know what? I 2 weeks ago or whatever, I think I would have just said, you know, chalk one up for the Rams quite easily. But no, I think, as I said last week, I think the Giants, you could probably make a case that they looked as good as any team in the league last year for a team that is really on the kind of on the rebuild side of things. Now, week in, week out in the NFL, things do change, and this is going to be a tough one. And certainly the Rams, they've had a lot of time to kind of lick their wounds and get ready for this game. I do expect, obviously, a significantly better effort from Matthew Stafford. So I have a hard time imagining the Giants could win this game, but boy, oh boy, after what I saw, I do think they will be super competitive. But I would say, you know, if you're trying to pick a winner, it's not unlikely to suggest the Rams will find a way. But yeah, I think it'll be a lot more interesting than I would have thought a week ago.
1: 3 years out of the game, what do you think Aaron Donald, let me put it this way, how much do you think he's going to be able to play tonight?
8: Well, it's interesting, right? I mean, certainly if Myles Garrett hadn't gotten hurt, I don't think they have any intention, the Rams, of having Aaron Donald play, you know, more than half the snaps. But maybe tonight that might change a little bit with Garrett out of the lineup. But no, I don't think he wants to be looked at as a guy that can go in there and play, you know, 45, 50 snaps. I think they're going to spot him, obviously, in key situations where, you know, his skill set will be most effective. But same time, it is a long time out of the game, and he hasn't practiced, or so he hasn't had a chance to play in a real game yet. So I think maybe today his impact will be less noticeable maybe than partway through the season. Assuming he gets out of this thing healthy, right? Because you
1: yes.
8: never know when guys are away. As long as they are, things can go awry.
1: It'll be an interesting at the start of the season, I go, probably not that interesting game. Now it's a pretty interesting game for all the reasons that we just went through right there. Anyway, that's tonight on TSN. All right, good stuff. That was an interesting football weekend, and next week, straight ahead, maybe the Red Blacks are getting set to win their first game Saturday at home. Maybe they're just waiting for some home cooking, Duke, to win that first game.
8: I think if I was going to give away my pick already on Monday,
1: yes,
8: I think come to the game, because I think the losing streak's going to come to an end.
1: They got Calgary and Hamilton at home the next two games.
8: Yeah.
1: It feels like there's at least one win coming in those two.
8: Absolutely.
3: It's an early
8: Absolutely.
3: Pick from Duke. Smooth Duke's lock of the week.
1: All right, good stuff. Appreciate the time and the insight as always, and we'll chat again later in the week.
8: All right, guys. Enjoy the week. Take care.
1: James Duke Ellingson joining us on the Gabriel Pizza Hotline. Gabriel Pizza, that is the official pizza of the Ottawa Senators. Yep, it is Saturday afternoon, by the way. Family Day game for the Red Blacks and the Stampeders. 3 o'clock kickoff. All right, we'll take a break. Come back. We'll set up tonight's preseason opener for the Sens. Who are you most excited to watch tonight or listen to? If you're listening here on TSN 1200, we'll chat about that and much more when we return on TSN 1200. All right, 9:34, latest check on traffic. The eastbound 417 now is improved, but still it's stop and go from Maitland over to Rochester. That's a heavy stretch heading towards the downtown, but other than that, it's all clear. Westbound lanes clear right across the city. In fact, all the other highways around Ottawa are all moving at the speed limit at this hour, and Hunt Club is also in good shape. 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TSN 1200 weather. We have for today sunshine for this week, actually. We got a lot of sun in the forecast for this first week of fall. Today's high will be 16. Right now in Ottawa, it's 11. 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
1: All right, we are back, 9:41 on this Monday morning. I will say that I'm just looking now. Do they actually post exhibition game lines in the NHL?
3: Oh, I hope not.
1: I hope not, too. Never, ever, ever, ever, ever bet on exhibition games in any sport. Just because you never know who's going to play.
3: Yeah. The only games are the start of the regular season.
1: Okay. So we got a Monday Night Football game tonight. That is the Giants, the New York Football Giants, taking on the Los Angeles Rams. And the Rams are a 6.5-point pick. Over-under is 47.5. Steve Lloyd.
3: I feel like I want to bet on the St. Louis Baseball Cardinals just to be that guy, but I won't. I am going to bet on the Blue Jays, but it's a prop bet. It's a prop bet, and it's a one-off.
21: It's done.
3: And I know.
21: Betting on Blue Jays baseball right now is like betting on preseason hockey.
3: You know what? You're going to like my bet.
21: It doesn't matter.
3: You're going to like it because it's got nothing to do with, like, whatever. It's a Bateman bet. 4 total bases. 7-1 odds. $10 pays me 70. Boom.
1: Does a stolen base count as a...
21: Stolen base counts.
1: As a total base?
21: A walk doesn't count as one. That doesn't count as a base. A
1: stolen base doesn't? So it's just hits.
21: A hit by...
1: Hit
21: for
1: him on, so for your bet that he gets 4 in hits. Okay.
21: I'll go to football. Scadaboo. Just because it's fun to say his name.
1: Hmm.
21: Scadaboo.
3: Uh-huh.
21: Give him a tutty. The first touchdown. Well,
3: he's
21: going to
3: break
21: game.
3: His ankle after the tutty with a backflip.
21: Yeah, you
3: roll
21: should
3: it.
21: Stop doing that, Cam. Plus 750. $10 wins you $75 if he scores the first touchdown of the game.
1: Mm-hmm. Okay. I like the Rams to win. I like the Giants to cover, getting 6.5. And I think we may see some points tonight, 47.5. We'll take the over. 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You can watch the Monday Night Football game on TSN. Here on TSN 1200, we've got Sens hockey for the first time this season. Preseason opener, it's Montreal and Ottawa playing in Trois-Rivières. Neutral site game, as it were. Ottawa expected to dress a fair number of regulars. That's what Travis Green indicated yesterday. Which probably, I think, will include both William Eklund and Carter Yakimchuk. So, our TSN 1200 tool and equipment store web poll question for you. Online at tsn1200.ca. Which of those two are you more excited to see tonight? Which player are you more excited to see tonight? William Eklund or Carter Yakimchuk? Steve Lloyd.
3: I'm going to vote new guy. We've seen Yakimchuk a little bit, so I'm going to vote Eklund because we have not seen him at all ever play for the Ottawa Senators in a game. So I will vote Eklund.
21: Okay. Make it two votes for William Eklund. I'm also very curious to find out who he is going to play with as well. I also want to see him on the power play as well. William Eklund gets two votes.
1: Okay. I will not make it a clean sweep. While I am interested to see William Eklund, I am more interested to see the progress of Carter Yakimchuk from the glimpses we got last year. Because I think ceiling-wise, what they could be, Carter Yakimchuk, if we project out to what they could be at their best, if they get to their best, I think Carter Yakimchuk has a chance to be a more impactful player than William Eklund. So how much has he improved from the brief glimpses we saw last year? And again, he's got more racetrack, and so does Eklund for that matter. This is a very young player as well. But I'm interested to see how much progress he's made in the summer, both, you know, with the puck on his stick, but maybe more importantly, skating, defending. Because, and MJ brought up a point I didn't really think of. Like, let's just say, for sake of debate, that he does start the season, like Zub is still injured, and so Yakimchuk gets the first chance. What did the Ottawa Senators do every time there was a defensive zone faceoff? It was Jake Sanderson and Artem Zub over the boards.
3: Yep.
1: They pretty much seem to start, especially at big moments, right? Are they going to put Sanderson and Yakimchuk out on defensive zone starts? Or are you going to be spotting him, and at that point there's, I don't know who, you know, Spence, Clevin on his wrong side, Shabbat on his offside, or whatever it might be. Like, how would they handle that if Zub, because they don't really have, you know, with all due respect to Nicholas Mattanpalo, I don't think there's necessarily a lot of faith in that player. They don't really have a ready-made Artem Zub guy. So that would be an interesting coaching point for me.
3: Yeah, that speaks to the importance of Artem Zub on this team and entering into a contract year as well. If he doesn't play, then who you put out there paired with Sanderson when you need to defend in a defensive zone faceoff or the end of the game, it's up for debate. Like, it's, you just ran through a bunch of scenarios and there's no obvious one.
1: Right.
21: Is Artem Zub insulted that he hasn't been signed to an extension yet, or an extension hasn't been agreed upon yet?
1: It sounded like there's only been preliminary talks. No, because I don't think, well, I can't speak for him. I don't.
21: He says you're top pairing D.
1: Yeah. But he's also was never, I don't think, going to be a candidate to have an 8-year extension. So there was that soft deadline of the 15th to get a maximum length deal done with Drake Batherson. I don't think that was ever in the cards for Zub. And, you know, from the Sens perspective, and maybe with Zub as well, it's kind of like, you know what, I'd like a nice tidy 4 to 6 year deal or whatever it is. So I think Batherson was the priority of the organization.
3: Oh, yeah.
1: Of the two of them. So, I mean, we're still in the middle of training camp. So.
21: Okay, so he goes to the regular season, which starts, let's face it, in a week's time,
1: mm-hmm.
21: Not for the Sens, but in the NHL in general. He does not get an extension this week. You're Artem Zub. Are you a little ticked off?
1: I like ticked off hockey players. Prove to me you deserve an extension for the money that you probably want. I've said this. We had this debate last week about Batherson. Like, the Sens, if you had to prioritize one, you had to prioritize Batherson for a bunch of reasons. The biggest one for Ottawa is that they don't have a ready-made replacement, nor do they for Artem Zub, but I think you can find a replacement for Zub elsewhere, whether it's a trade or as a free agent for less commitment.
3: Yeah,
1: they're easier to find.
3: What you're saying is, I totally agree with you. If you had to, you were forced to replace what Batherson could possibly bring to your team and what Zub can possibly bring to your team, it's easier to find the Zub reasonable facsimile than a Batherson.
1: Yeah, and that's not to say he's not a good player and a valuable player.
3: And very important, yes.
1: But I don't, to me...
21: But he's here. Not, you don't need to replace him.
1: No, I know. But it's not at any cost. And for Batherson, it wasn't at any cost, but it was at... I'd be leaning more toward giving him what he wants because I don't have anything or any facsimile like that in my organization, nor am I likely to be able to afford that or sign that in free agency. With Artem Zub, I feel like I could find a replacement next summer.
3: The last thing you want to do as you start, finally, this franchise is starting to build up a little bit of a cupboard of players that have potential after it was pretty barren for a number of years. But it's still not deep. It's deeper than it was, but you're building. Last thing you want to do is to have to dip into that to plug a hole that maybe you didn't have to if you just took care of business.
21: Do you think Artem Zub is in the long-term plans for Steve Stais and the Ottawa Senators?
3: Define long-term.
21: Well,
3: get an extension of 3 to 4 years at least?
21: The season. Because I'm thinking right now we're looking towards the season and he's not going to be signed to an extension at this point. I don't know where you find an upgrade other than a trade, right? Because we've talked a number of times now that attracting a free agent is going to be hard for a lot of teams, the Sens included.
3: I've said it before, but this is as before we knew Batherson was signing. I think it's important. If you don't sign Zub, you better have a plan that works to replace the kind of player that he is on your back end because you don't have that guy.
1: He's about to turn 30. He's about to turn 31. He's going into the final year of his deal. So this will be his 31-year-old age season. So when a new contract kicks in for Artem Zub, he's going to be 32. I would not want to go more than 4 years.
3: Same.
1: With that player.
3: Yep.
21: And maybe he's asking.
1: Maybe.
21: After they got the Batherson stuff.
3: Or maybe
21: done.
3: They just haven't got serious about it either side yet. That's possible.
21: I'm just looking at Zub that's been banged up a bit. I know he played as 81 last season, got banged up in the playoffs. Before that, he's missed some large chunks of time.
3: Yeah. Oh, yeah.
1: He plays a hard game, and he's got some hard miles on him.
21: If that's a bit of a concern.
1: Yeah. Well, I think that comes into your thinking. It has to.
3: No, they're I'm sure, in the minds of Steve Stais and everybody making these decisions, there's a number and term that's a no-fly zone. There has to be. It's like, you know what? Really like you. You are important, but we can't do that. There has to be that.
1: In the last four seasons, roundish numbers. So Zub played in his second year in Ottawa, Zub played 81 games. Okay. In the last four seasons, 53, so he missed 30, 69, so he missed 13, 56, so he missed 26. Last year, 81, but then unfortunately got hurt in the first game of the playoffs. So biggest, and that, again, not his fault. He got buried by, was that Taylor Hall? Zub, who did he hit? And then got injured when he hit.
3: Oh, it was Jarvis.
1: With the knee.
3: Yeah.
1: I got my, who got injured against
3: Zub
1: what?
3: Zub got
1: Carolina
3: Sanderson
1: player.
3: In the head.
1: Yeah. So each of the last four seasons, either in playoffs or in the regular season, he's missed significant time. So yeah, the organization has to be cognizant of that. And he'll be 32 years old when this new contract kicks in. So would you like to have him back? Yes, but not at any cost or at any term. Anyway, it'll be interesting to track that.
3: If you've got a player that wants to be here, and he wants to be here, he's comfortable here, he's a good player, he has the injury, unfortunately, the last thing you want to do is to, again, there's a threshold in place that you can't do, but you need to get him done because you don't, like, the pool is not as deep as it should be yet in terms of prospects and guys that are close. They're not there. They're not. They're still building that. You don't want to have to dip into that if you don't have to.
1: Yep.
3: Sign the guy. Try to find some common ground.
1: Probably another 2 to 3 years before they'll have the kind of minor league and prospect depth that they should have had they not frittered away a lot of assets in the last 5 years. They should have that already. They don't. And
3: not even close to having that yet.
1: Well litigated. They're just starting now, but it's going to take a while yet. It's not that easy. All right, that'll put a wrap on it. Thanks, as always, for all the great feedback this morning. That puts a wrap. Dan Patrick Show follows. Drive is up this afternoon, 2 o'clock, and then we got our first Sens broadcast of the season as they'll take on Montreal tonight. It's a 5 o'clock pregame with Graham Creech and Chris Stevenson. Dean Brown, Gord Wilson will have the call tonight at 7. Sens and Habs from Trois-Rivières. Hope you enjoy the game. We'll chat with you. That made no sense. We'll chat about it with you tomorrow. Yes. On Tuesday morning.
3: E-card reads good.
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0: Stat of the day brought to you by Panini America, the official trading cards of the program. Sunday night, Mile High, Denver and the Rams. Primetime Sunday night football on NBC. 877-3DP show. Operator Tyler is sitting by. He'll take your calls, best and worst of the weekend. What you saw that you liked, you didn't like. We say good morning if you're watching the program on Peacock or NBC Sports Now. You have the Giants, 6.5-point underdogs at the Rams coming up tonight. Still don't know about Aaron Donald. I saw Adam Schefter earlier this morning on the Mothership, and he talked about that it's trending towards Aaron Donald not playing in that game. The Rams, by the way, are still your Super Bowl favorites, followed by the Bills. So the Rams are plus 670. The Bills plus 780. Then it's the Ravens, despite the loss yesterday, plus 950. Then it's the Seahawks, Niners, and the Chiefs. I thought the Chiefs might be a little higher than that, but winning a couple of home games and doing so yesterday against the Colts in overtime. Last night, your MVP odds, Josh Allen with a big lead on Patrick Mahomes and Brock Purdy, followed closely by Lamar Jackson, Joe Burrow, and Dak Prescott. I would probably, if I was going to put a friendly wager on that, lean towards Joe Burrow. Feels like people want him to be MVP, or it's about time that you're the MVP. Dak Prescott looked good yesterday. Got the weapons there, and they were fortunate with the injury with Jaden Daniels. They didn't have to put up with him pretty much the rest of that game, or most of that game. But that's a game, you know, I thought that was going to be toe-to-toe. Last quarterback with the ball was going to win that game. And there were so many odd games over the weekend. I can say the Chargers are charging it up like they normally do, but I wouldn't be fair to Arizona and the Raiders, who played really well. Now, do I think that Chargers are a playoff-caliber team? They better be, because I heard all the excuses in the offseason of all the injuries. Now you got a great play caller. You know, you got the tackles coming back, Jim Harbaugh, year three, O'Marrion Hampton. Like, okay, we got stuff. You paid some defensive players. Now, you lost your defensive coordinator. But I thought, all right, tough division. I didn't think the Raiders were going to be a tough out. And give credit to Kirk Cousins. Everybody, oh, you got to put in Mendoza. I'm like, no, you're not putting in Mendoza. There's no need to put him in there. And the fact he's got six touchdown passes, and Brock Bowers hasn't played yet. Now, maybe they have something, but I'm going to lean towards give credit to Kirk Cousins, which we rarely do, and Clint Kubiak, who was the play caller with Seattle and now the head coach with the Raiders. Poll question for hour two. What are you thinking about, Dylan?
1: Well, there was one Paulie and I were talking about in the break. Which team with some expectations of this season will continue to disappoint? So who is the team that sort of, you know, not bottom of the barrel, kind of middle of the pack, or we thought could maybe make some noise. So far we've got the Falcons, the Steelers, the Chargers, and then we'll leave fourth option open.
0: So these are teams that we had hopes for that they are going to be who we thought they were?
1: Yeah, or like, so they've already disappointed 2 weeks in. Are they going to continue that disappointment or maybe kind of elevate to where we thought they could be?
0: Yeah, Paul.
2: Like Tampa and the Atlanta Falcons, they had moderate expectations. They're both 0-2. Will it continue to be that way for teams like that? Like the Rams, 0-1, will continue to be that way?
0: No, I don't think the Rams will continue to be that way. But for any team in the NFC South, like, you know, your guess is as good as mine. I think a lot of people sided with the Saints. I think the Commanders are not going to make the playoffs. Green Bay, I don't know. I thought they were going to lose that game going into that game, but, you know, you escaped. You played bad football, and you won because the Jets did not have good clock management there. But there are certain teams where you go, okay, like the old event, like the Texans. Do you think the Texans are going to be this bad? I can't imagine with that defense, you're not going to steal a couple of games just because you have a great defense. But if you're throwing the ball 56 times, now if you said, one quarterback's going to throw it 56 times in that game, I would have said Joe Burrow. But, you know, keep this in mind with the Bengals. They did spend money. And they made the trade, Dexter Lawrence, for the 10th pick overall. So you bring in Lawrence. You spent nearly $130 million to fix the defense. And it's working. Week one, 4 sacks, 4 forced fumbles. They allowed 89 yards rushing in a win over the Bucks. Week two, 4 sacks, held Houston to 60 yards rushing. And Houston was 5 of 21 on third and fourth down combined.

0: And this is it. CJ Stroud is on the clock. Bryce Young has been playing well. He's been putting up numbers. And, you know, even if they're not winnings, he's still putting up some pretty good numbers there. I thought the Titans going into their game, they were going to win that game against the Eagles. And I have nothing to base it off of other than it just felt weird. And there's certain games, certain matchups where you go, man, I don't know. And that was one of those. I thought the Jets would win, and I thought the Titans would win. And I don't believe in moral victories. Like, if you're the Titans or you're the Jets and you go, man, you know, we played pretty well. Come here. Who gets a, imagine getting a game ball and a loss. We're going to hand out a game ball because we have a moral victory here. Yes, Paul.
1: I know it's college, not pro. I think Rutgers got a moral victory this week against USC. That felt like
0: you
1: half
0: guys,
1: a
0: you guys laughed when I said the most must-win game of the weekend for me was USC going to Rutgers.
1: Can you imagine?
0: And that was another one that just didn't feel right. I'm thinking, man, Rutgers is probably going to win this game. Imagine if USC loses that game and they got Oregon coming up. Ooh, not good. David in Ohio. Good morning, David. What do you have for me today?
2: Hey, Dan, got a best and worst of the weekend. Best, Mark Davis' Las Vegas Raiders going 2-0. Tied with Kansas City for first place in the NFC West. The last time the Raiders and Chiefs were both 2-0, that was in 2021. So now he's got great hair, and his team is 2-0. Worst of the weekend going with Gus in L.A. Our Pittsburgh Steelers, man, just pitiful. Putting up 3 points against New England, just really bad. And to quote Bill Belichick, we're on to Cincinnati. Thank you.
0: Thank you, David. Chad in Salt Lake City. Hi, Chad.
3: Good morning, guys. I've got a best and a worst, and my best has a stat of the day wrapped around it, kind of like a bacon wrap. The worst, Bregman taking that line drive foul ball off the gourd. That was just not pretty. Not pretty at all. The best of the weekend, the anonymous Seattle Seahawks winning their 12th in a row since November 23rd, including the playoffs. The best anonymous team I think is out there. Very little said about them, but they are good.
0: And they didn't even have Sam Darnold. Bob in Seattle. Hi, Bob.
4: Hey, DP.
0: Hey.
4: Hey, I got a best and the worst of the weekend. And I have to preface this with I'm not a big college football fan. Like, I don't watch, but I follow the scores. When I opened up the app and it said Ole Miss beat LSU, I laughed out loud. Is that irony or coincidence? I'm not sure. But the worst of the weekend has got to be those Arizona Cardinals uniforms, the off-white with the dirty spots. Not good.
0: Thank you, Bob. How did you not watch the LSU-Ole Miss game, even if you're not a college football fan? Just for the theater, the drama there. Addison in Oxford. Hi, Addison.
5: Yeah, I'm not sure about that guy. Best of the weekend was hands down. Ole Miss taking care of business. And shout out to you, DP, for being aboard the Pete Fleet. We loved having you on the team. Thanks for calling it. We appreciated your prediction. So that's the best of the week. Worst of the week is, yeah, that previous caller. Not sure what's going on. And Tony Reale leaving me on hold on Monday. He said he was going to get back to me. I wanted to get his thoughts on the game before it happened. I guess we'll just take his word for it that he was cheering for the good guys this past weekend.
0: Thank you, Addison. What was the town like after the win?
5: Ooh, I mean, it was the stadium didn't empty for 15 to 20 minutes. Everyone just stayed in there celebrating. There was all the theatrics and all the music going on. But yeah, a couple cigars. People were just having a good time, relaxed but energetic. Ecstatic. People loved it. People were pumped.
0: Yeah, and Trinidad Shambliss after that performance, according to DraftKings, is the leading candidate for the Heisman Trophy. The Colonel in Tampa. Hi, Colonel.
6: Good morning, Dan Patrick Show. Best of the weekend. Our Tampa Bay Rays taking a series against the Boston Red Sox. Yankees and Phillies are next. Are we going to be number one in the American League? Dan, you got to come down for foam in the Trop Dome. Worst of the weekend. Hey, wait, let me check. I forgot. I wrote it down yesterday at Raymond James Stadium. Oh, here it is. Todd Bowles, Baker Mayfield, and the Tampa Bay Bucks. Dan, I'm no rocket scientist in football, but when your running back gives you 6 yards on first down, what is the second down play? What is the second down play? Just run the darn ball. Staying positive, Dan.
0: Thank you, Colonel. Good luck with your raise. Good luck. All right, so we have a new poll question for hour two, right, Dill?
7: We do. It's already up there.
0: Okay. And it's?
7: And it's which team with some expectations will continue to disappoint. And I put up Falcons, Steelers, Chargers, or other, you know, Bucks and the like. You want some early results?
0: Yeah, sure. Why not?
7: The Chargers. People are down on the Chargers, almost 50%.
0: Well, you can't kind of sneak by and hope that you're going to still be competitive in that division. I got now the Chiefs fully assembled. You got the Broncos with a big win against the Jags, and the Raiders aren't a pushover. It's not one of those where you go, okay, we're going to get two wins against that opponent, or maybe we'll split with that opponent. And that schedule coming up, let me run it by you again. They have the next seven games. They're at Buffalo, at Seattle. Then they come home for the Broncos, at the Chiefs, at the Rams. They got the Texans at home, then at the Ravens. Wow. You can't afford to be 0-2 going into that gauntlet there. Yeah, Dill.
7: This would be very Chargery, though, to have dropped the first two games to the Cardinals and Raiders and then go like 5-2 during that stretch and then get hope again and then at the end of the season collapse again.
0: I stopped investing in the Chargers a couple of years ago, and I needed to be in a 12-step recovery program. I needed therapy because I kept going, man, I like them. I think if their uniforms didn't look as good, I might not like them as much, but sometimes they look better than they actually are, and but this goes back a long way with the Chargers. The first game I saw in person was the San Diego Chargers with John Hadle and Lance Allworth playing the Cincinnati Bengals. I think the Bengals were in their expansion year. And they came out of the locker room and came onto the field, and I went, oh. And the Bengals juxtaposed their uniforms with the Chargers. Bengals had the ugliest, worst uniforms probably in the history of modern NFL. Generic even felt bad for the Bengals. It's like, wow, you're giving generic a bad name. Yeah, Paul.
1: I think every generation had that with the Chargers. When I was a kid watching Dan Fouts and just Jefferson and Charlie Joyner and those guys, like, they look fast. They look like offense and they look like Southern California.
0: Yeah, Dickie Post. They had a white running back. Dickie Post, he looked fast as well. Lance Allworth, Gary Garrison. I think Merlin Frazier, maybe the tight end there. Yes, Marvin.
8: And the one time they got to the Super Bowl when they played the 49ers, we didn't expect them to get to the Super Bowl that one year. What was that, Stan Humphries and Natron Means? Like, how'd they get there?
0: I know. All right, we'll take a break. We'll talk some football. Louis Riddick, our good buddy from the mothership. Rick Neuheisel, the former coach, now with CBS Sports, will join us as well. Take a break. Back with more phone calls after this. Todd's not here, but that means Dude Mountain is still intact. 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

0: Louis Riddick, he was in the booth for Clemson's comeback win over North Carolina. That was on Saturday. Former NFL defensive back and also worked in the front office with Washington and Philadelphia. How good was Carolina before the power outage? And then how bad were they after the power outage?
1: Carolina. Which Carolina? What do you mean?
0: North Carolina.
1: Oh, okay. So you're talking about, I got you. All right. But you're talking about, yeah, you know what? Dan, I think Bill has got that place kind of starting to come into kind of image that he wants it to from a football perspective. He really does. And the team was rolling. I mean, they really, I thought after the first two drives of that football game, I thought they're going to blow Clemson out of here. They're going to roll them right out of the stadium. And it just didn't. Now, because the way the running game was going, the way Clemson's offense wasn't going, the way Bill's defense was playing, I mean, it just really seemed like it was going to be one of these situations where Clemson was going to really have to reevaluate their entire operation if it was going to continue down this road based upon how they had looked the first 2 weeks. And then even before the game was stopped, with the weather delay, I mean, North Carolina had the ball second and goal to go in the fourth quarter with about 8 minutes to go. And I'm thinking they put the ball in here, the game's over.
0: Yeah.
1: Stop for 2.5 hours, come back out. They can't score. They come back out, Clemson stops them. And then all of a sudden Clemson's offense really gets going. And next thing you know, North Carolina can't stop anybody. So that momentum just kind of killed everything. It killed everything for them. They made a bunch of costly mistakes. The quarterback couldn't really get the ball down the field with any accuracy, and they lose the game. To me, it's one of those things that'll turn around Clemson's season. And for North Carolina, the only thing I said on air was this. I know that team meeting that they had yesterday was the worst team meeting those kids have ever had in their life, because Bill looked beside himself after that game. Let's just put it that way.
0: But you think this is a turnaround moment for Clemson?
1: I think it could be. I really do. Because, I put it like this. They have a freshman quarterback, Tate Reynolds, now, who really is a guy who seems to be like lifting the hopes of not just the players on the field with his ability to run the football, play with power, play with force. He threw the football better as the game went on and just really settled in. But he's kind of lifting the spirits of, the football building, the fan base, I think overall, because he just has that kind of aura about him. He's young. He's big. He's strong. He kind of like really embodies what people are, what everybody looks for in that kind of leader. And I think because of how they played coming out in the second half and then once the stoppage was over, it's the kind of thing, like I've been in those situations, it's the kind of thing that can catapult a football team and really inspire them. I'm not saying Clemson's going to be a player on the national, in the national title picture. Not at all. But I think it was definitely one of those situations where they lose that game by 2-3 touchdowns, which is what it looked like was on the way to happening. That could have been a huge turning point for that university as well. Cause who knows? There may have been even more and more cries for Dabo to kind of like get up out of there. Even though when you look at his record, he doesn't have to like take a backseat to anybody.
0: Here's a random thought. Do you think there's ever been a college team that could compete with a bad NFL team?
1: No, I don't, for two reasons. One, because really, and I was just talking to Bill about this in the in our production meetings. The passing game in particular at the college level is not as sophisticated as the passing game at the NFL level. So they wouldn't be able to throw the football effectively large scale against even the worst NFL football team because the schemes and the strategies, the tactics are just different. The run game is more difficult probably to defend in college football than it is in the NFL because of the use of the quarterback and the way in which they use them. But I think overall, you wouldn't be able to do that. Plus, we've seen the difference in guys who are 18, 19 years old from a physical perspective versus guys who are 25, 26, 27. We saw it last year with Indiana. We just know that you're just different at that age. Your body's different. The way in which you can dominate people is different. So, it's always a great argument, but no, it wouldn't happen.
0: You don't think the U back in the day against the worst Like the winless Cleveland Browns. You think?
1: Or like the Detroit Lions from back in the day?
0: Yes. Do you think the U could make it competitive and maybe win that game?
1: You know what? I mean, I'm sure they could make plays. I mean, they could make it competitive for a couple series, you know, maybe a quarter, maybe. I don't think overall. I think the overall physical development of professional players versus college players, it's drastic. Yeah. It's just too drastic.
0: We're talking to Lewis Riddick of the Mothership. The worst loss on Sunday was turned in by?
1: Oh, boy. Probably Pittsburgh. Because they went up there, and look, I tell you what, Pittsburgh looks like they could be in trouble. Because starting at the quarterback spot, I mean, as much as we all respect and love Aaron, I just don't feel as though, well, one, they can't run the football with any kind of effectiveness to keep the pressure off of him. And the passing game is just so wildly inconsistent that I just don't, I mean, where is the development going to come from for them? Where is it? Where is the hope going to come from? I heard Mike Tomlin talking about this last night. They have a bunch of things that they need to go ahead and get corrected here, but they can't correct them all in short order. They got to pick one. I don't know where the hell they start. Well, really where they should start is really with the offensive line and being able to run the football better and take pressure off of Aaron. But I think it really showed you yesterday, I think, that that team, as much as I love that city and love that organization and love everything that has to do with Pittsburgh, I really do think that that could have been a sign of what's to come for this football team down the road.
0: Yeah, but you can't fix offensive line running game in the middle of the season.
1: You're right. You're right. That's what I'm saying. That's why I'm saying you always really associate Pittsburgh with a team that's going to like figure things out as it goes along. At least you did when Mike was there. And everyone says, oh, it's just week one. Let's everybody relax. We'll figure things out. You know, it's just extended training camp. I don't know about it. I don't know with them. I think to me, that's a big time sign. I mean, there's others. I mean, Houston getting dominated like they did by Cincinnati. Didn't expect that either. Didn't expect that either. Starting 0-2 for them, that's not good either.
0: And the Chargers, I mean, you're losing to the Raiders and the Cardinals?
1: Yeah. I said it before the season started. The Cardinals, it's a good time to be a Cardinals fan. You should have some optimism out there because I really do think that Coach LaFleur is going to be a hell of a coach. He's got a great plan, especially from the offensive side of the ball, the way in which he attacks defenses. And you see how that defense can play. You see, I mean, just ask Ladd McConkey. You see how physical that defense can be. They knocked him out of that football game, you know, a week ago. So it's just, and I think the Raiders are on the come now. They're on the come. They are starting to get the foundational pieces that they need. And with the Chargers, again, this may be, I mean, there's argument out there. I haven't watched the tape. I'm going to be interested to see what this past game looked like. I've heard that, you know, there's talk about the fact that some people feel as though Justin Herbert has actually regressed instead of progressed as far as his development and trying to take it another level. I mean, there's always a lot of things that go into that. They don't run the football very effectively on a consistent basis either. And outside of Ladd, who else do they have to throw the football to?
0: Yeah,
1: it could be problems out there as well. No question.
0: And then the Browns beat the Buccaneers and Deshaun Watson played better than average.
1: Yep.
0: But is this a good thing if you're a Browns fan? Was this a good thing that you beat the Buccaneers?
1: Well, it is because you know you want your football team to be associated with W's and not L's. I mean, obviously. And I hate when people start saying, "Hey, you know what? I want us to lose so we can get a better slot, you know, to draft from and we can get a core." I hate that because that just becomes a self-fulfilling prophecy and something that just gets repeated over and over. And I hate that crap, especially for Cleveland, having played there the large part of my career. I hate that. But, I mean, there's no chance now that they're going to make a change at the quarterback position. There really isn't. I mean, so if you wanted to see Shador, if you were a Cleveland fan, you wanted to see him, that's probably going to be pushed way back on the back burner now too. And, look, it really does seem like Todd Monken right now has the bit between his teeth right now as far as trying to prove people wrong and hearing what everyone is saying about his football team. And look, motivation is a big deal at the NFL level. You may think that it's just about, well, you're paid and you're a professional. You shouldn't need any motivation. Guys are always looking for external motivation. And Cleveland seems to have some, starting with their head coach, because he feels as though people are really taking shots and making them the butt end of jokes, which they are, and they've earned it. But I think that's a team that also could wind up. Look, I said before the season started with them, you get them a decent quarterback. Andrew Berry's done a decent job of building the football team. He has. You can objectively argue that he has. But there's just always so much other crap surrounding this football team, starting with how, like, just ridiculously bad they've been at quarterback on a consistent basis, that it just blows all that out of the water. I'm not saying Cleveland's going to make any noise in the North either. They made some noise yesterday, and if you're down in Tampa Bay right now, there's people looking at Todd Bowles with the side eye for sure. Like, how the hell did you let that happen to that team with that quarterback?
0: What do you expect to happen tonight? Not sure if Aaron Donald's going to play. But, you know, Puka Nacua might be iffy as well. And here's a Giants team that maybe they know exactly what their strengths are going, you know, into this game.
1: This is a tough matchup for the Rams. It's tough. Teams that decide to just play black and blue between the tackles, smash mouth football against LA, like the 49ers do, and really do believe that that's who they are and will take it to whoever is lined up against them, tend to give LA some problems. And that's who the Giants are. And that's what they're going to want to do. And there were examples, you know, last week when they played Dallas, of them taking people and rolling them on their back over and over again. I'm not saying they can do that against LA, but LA has to respond. They have to respond based off of what happened a week ago. I think Aaron will play. I think, look, he saw what happened to his team. He saw what happened to them in Australia. There's no way that he's going to sit back now after that just happened, and with the fact that Miles is on the shelf, that he's not going to sit back and just not show up, especially on a Monday night. And I'll bet he balls out. He's going to be going up against some really good guards, though. Some really good guards. CeCe Malinoa from Miami, who they drafted in the first round, who they moved in the guard, is a beast. So he's got his work cut out for him. This will be a tough one, though, for L.A.
0: The Seahawks winning without Sam Darnold. I think that's, what, 12 wins in a row for them?
1: Yeah.
0: They get no attention whatsoever.
1: Just not a sexy team, right? This is not the team that has all the flashy signs. Look, JSN.
0: You know what I liken him to, Lewis? The San Antonio Spurs.
1: That's a great analogy. It's a great
0: 15
1: analogy.
0: Years ago, the Spurs, and you'd be like, oh, yeah, they're winning again.
1: I remember. Yeah. When they were winning, I was just like, can someone else win? Like, this team doesn't excite me.
0: Yes.
1: But, yeah. I mean, look, if you just measured what they did yesterday, if you just measured what JSN, what Jaxon Smith-Njigba did by fantasy points, he had like over 42 fantasy points. They couldn't stop him. And yet, he's kind of like down the list as far as like headlines when you're talking about what happened in week two.
0: But if I gave you Jaxon Smith-Njigba, Ja'Marr Chase, Justin Jefferson.
1: Oh, God. See, that's just such an unfair question. It really is.
0: 3-year contract, same money.
1: Gee whiz. Kidding me?
0: You're on the clock.
1: I know.
0: You're going to lose your
1: draft. No, it's ticking. I hear it. I hear it, too. Probably. I'd go with Ja'Marr because after the catch, Ja'Marr is like a Pro Bowl caliber running back. So not only can he track the deep ball, as you saw yesterday, that catch he made for a touchdown yesterday against Houston, that's crazy. He said he couldn't even see the ball. But then I've seen him, I saw him doing it at LSU, and I've seen him do it against some of the best defenses in the league. You throw him a 5-yard hitch, he'll take it 70. Not that JSN can't, not that Justin can't, but you see how Ja'Marr is built. He looks like Jahmyr Gibbs, Christian McCaffrey, but he's also a wideout. So he would probably be the one.
0: Wow.
1: Which is, I mean, Justin's ridiculous. JSN's ridiculous. I mean, they're all ridiculous. All the guys at Ohio State, all those great receivers at Ohio State, and shout out, look, you see what Chris Olave's doing now. You see him and Tyler Shuck got going on in New Orleans there? We talked about Tyler Shuck years ago, two years ago for the draft. He didn't go to the Pro Bowl. He might be the best. He might wind up having the best statistics of any quarterback in the league this year. When it's all said, he is on fire,
0: And I remember you telling me about this, and my friend who is a scout, he's saying the only knock on him is I think he's 25 years of age. So you want to get that 22, 23 year old quarterback, But he said he makes all the throws.
1: It's just
0: nobody, they can't pronounce his last name. nobody really knows him.
1: That's probably part of it too. Cause people are like, there can't be no guy named Tyler Shuck who's the best quarterback in the league. Yo, who do you mean Tyler Shuck? And he had gotten hurt at Texas Tech. He got hurt at Oregon. He played at Louisville. People are like, Louisville's not. I mean, what's Louisville? What's that? Okay. Now 2 weeks in a row, he had him right there to beat Detroit, should have beat Detroit. And yesterday he has the Ravens sitting there going, what the hell's going on? I know people are going to say, well, he didn't get in the end zone, you know, on that quarterback sneak. He almost got his neck broken and his head torn off too on that play. But yeah, there's a lot of good ball going on in the league. Jalen Hurts, the way he played yesterday when he's talking about quarterbacks, Bo Nix's response against Trevor out there in Denver, that was sweet to see. You hate seeing what happened to Jaden and Caleb. That just breaks your heart. I mean, I don't know what the hell's going on with Jaden's elbow. I mean, that's just the craziest thing I've ever seen.
0: What's the worst injury you ever witnessed?
1: That I ever witnessed? It was probably one that, well, besides the ones, I mean, you see them on TV. I mean, I remember when LT hit Joe Theismann and that happened. That was kind of like jarring.
0: But what about in a game?
1: Yeah, that I've been in, well, I caused it. I caused it. So we were playing the Cleveland Browns in 1992 in the preseason up, and I was with the Falcons. And I had, early in that football game, I had just absolutely had the crap knocked out of me by trying to tackle Kevin Mack. And this is back in the days before, you know, concussion protocols were the way they are now. So you just kind of played through that stuff, man. And it was preseason. I was like, I remember telling Scott Case, don't tell anybody that I'm hurt. Don't tell them nothing. But I can't remember anything. I said, but you know what? I'm going out here anyway. So I remember every snap, guys who I was out there with were kind of like, hey, line up here, line up, you know, just do this. Because I hadn't told anybody. Well, I hit this wide receiver, I believe his name was Lynn James, on a slant pattern. And I didn't even know what I was doing on the play. I was just standing there. They snapped the ball. I'm just standing there. I see him throw the ball. I run and hit him. We had a defensive back named Frankie Smith who was driving on the slant, put his hand out in front of him to kind of like break it up. His finger got caught in between my face mask and my shoulder pads and the guy's face mask. It tore the tip of his finger off. It was hanging by like a piece of skin and blood's coming out of it. And he was just laying there on the ground and his fingers like flopped over like this. And I remember sitting there. I remember thinking, oh my God. But it was the most gruesome thing. Lynn James got hurt. I believe, I don't even know if he played anymore in his career because he did something to his neck. They had to take him off on a stretcher. It was not good. It was not good. I'd never seen anything like that. But, at the same time, I think on that one hit, I think I made the team. As ironic as that is. That's how football used to be then back in the day.
0: You know, sometimes I ask questions where I go, maybe I don't want to hear the answer. And that was one of those questions. I apologize to anybody who's having their breakfast right now.
1: That's old time football, man.
0: Thank you for sharing. Great to chat with you again. Thank you, Lewis.
1: Of course. Good to see you.
0: That's Lewis Riddick of the Mothership. He was in the booth for North Carolina and Clemson. Back in the day, those guys just went back out there. You know, that's where even if you didn't get the question right on the sidelines, they still sent you back in. Like, all right, you were close enough. How many fingers am I holding up? Six? No, close. I'm just holding up two. Yes, Marv.
2: Former football players, we know Lewis Riddick, and I used to work with Ryan Clark. Those guys were tearing heads off, so to speak. And you see them, and these couldn't be two nicer guys. Like, hey, how's it going? I can't believe. And even they say it, Luke Kuechly. Same thing. They were like, I can't believe I used to do this all the time.
0: We'll update our poll results, more phone calls as well. We'll talk to Rick Neuheisel, former coach. He'll recap the weekend in college football at the top of the hour. We're back after this.

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0: Earth, Wind, and Fire, the 21st of September. Thank you, Marvin. EWF, Earth, Wind, and Fire. How about we go around the room? Best and worst of the weekend. Todd, of course, is off today, but Dylan holding up that back row. All right, Dill.
1: My best, Dan. Bucks versus Browns. The first game in NFL history where both head coaches are named Todd. So our Todd's not here today, but it was a big weekend for Todds worldwide.
0: That's a great stat of the day.
2: Nice.
1: Which seems surprising.
0: Whoa! Are people naming their kids Todd anymore?
2: Checking.
0: I'm just curious. No, okay. Your worst of the weekend?
1: I've always thought a baby named Todd was funny, but my Todd. Worst of the weekend.
0: Toddler.
1: Some golf, actually. The Biltmore Championship. Alejandro Tosti's caddy quits in the middle of the first round, dropped his bag on the fairway, took his bib off, threw it, and just walked off the course. Apparently they had a little disagreement, and it was enough to quit.
0: I think he has a history of having problems with his caddy, and his caddy basically was like, see ya.
1: Bye.
0: And then he had to get somebody out of the gallery, I think, to be his caddy. Yeah, Paul.
2: In the United States, the first name Todd peaked in popularity in 1968, just 1 year before Todd Fritz was born, at number 28 in the boy name charts. It's dropped over the past few years, and just last year it fell out of the top 1,000.
0: Yeah.
2: Wow.
0: Kind of, you always envision, you know, your son, like, can you call him Todd? Or can you call him George? Hmm. Like, they're grown-up names. And my son's name Jack, and my mother-in-law refused to call him Jack because he was a baby and you can't call baby Jack. But, she didn't know Jack. Marvin, best and worst of the weekend.
3: What's wrong with you? Best of the weekend, Cowboys wide receiver CeeDee Lamb. We mentioned him earlier. 8 receptions, 153 yards, 2 touchdowns. Always throw him the ball. Worst of the weekend, 9th-ranked Texas A&M losing at home to Kentucky. If you're going to be a big-time program, you cannot lose that game.
0: Dang. Paulie, best and worst.
2: Best of the weekend, BYU football is now 3-0. I say this just to get the names in here. Their quarterback, Bear Bachmeyer, and their wide receiver, Legend Gasker. Those are fantastic college football names. True names, first names. And then how about this? Northwestern 41-7 over the Colorado Buffaloes. Colorado players were filmed talking smack before they went into the quiet library-esque stadium, and then they had 41 dropped on them.
0: Coach in Clearwater, Florida. Hi, Coach. What do you have for me today?
4: Hey, so glad to be on the show. First time, long time, 5'10", 230. And... worst of the weekend, the Bucks, they had 2 hours, their perfect scenario, you know, 2-minute drill, 28 yards to go. They've got 2 hours to come up with 8 to 10 red zone plays, and they just, you know, basically just pan out, do nothing. And, you know, what were they doing in that time, knowing the conditions of the field? They could have set up something. Best of the weekend's an extension, and that's being able to talk to you. You've done an awful lot in my life. Last 5 years, I've lost my wife, my mother, and my younger brother, and you always bring a little bit of sanity to life, no matter what's going on. Just so good to hear you, so good to talk to you. It's a privilege, it's a pleasure. Couple things, last thing I'll throw at you, as you consider retirement and you're going forward with it, I retired a couple years ago to take care of my wife. So glad I spent the time with her, but hey, have a plan in retirement, man. Have a plan. I know you will, but again, like I said, it's just a pleasure to talk to you.
0: Hey, Coach, stay on hold. Want Tyler to get your address. 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Once again, the football games, let's see. Sunday night, don't we have a great game on NBC Sunday night? I'm trying to remember. Why is it not coming to mind? Yes,
2: next
0: Paul.
2: Sunday?
0: Yeah.
2: I got Rams at Broncos.
0: There you go.
2: Yep.
0: Okay. Yeah, so the Rams at home against the Giants, and then they go to Denver next Sunday night. More of your phone calls coming up. 877-3DP-SHOW. 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Who would be in the confessional, Marvin? Paul is going to be in the confessional. All righty. Paulie is going to leave us after that. He's got to prep for Not So Fast, the show that follows ours on Peacock, NBC Sports Now. 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Playmaker Michael Irvin will join us tomorrow on the program. Coming up next, we'll talk to Rick Neuheisel from CBS Sports, the former college coach. 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
2: Look, I love my grandkids. I think they're gorgeous, but nobody really cares.
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0: Allen looking for the end zone, and he's in! The beast has been released!
2: Josh Allen doesn't do it on his own. We make it seem like it's one guy against 11 guys on defense. He's incredible.

0: incredible. But you do have maybe the most underrated player in the NFL in James Cook. He had 1,600 yards last year.
1: Broadcasting from the man cave.
0: And if he walked in here in his uniform, people wouldn't recognize it.
1: This is Dan Patrick.
2: Final hour on this Monday, best and worst of the weekend. Fritzy's not here, observing the religious holiday. Dylan's in the back row. Marvin, Big Day Ray in for Paulie as he preps for Not So Fast, the show that follows ours on Peacock, NBC Sports Now. Giants 6.5-point underdogs against the Rams. Still no update on Aaron Donald. Probably won't get that until later this afternoon, closer to game time. But from what I saw earlier with Adam Schefter, it was trending towards Aaron Donald not playing. And look, I understand this. If you're Sean McVay, you had the loss, you're at home, and the Giants are in town, and you want to bring Aaron Donald out for the home crowd, and this will be a big deal. It's a long season. Don't try to win anything now, because you always run the risk of losing something now. And if he's not ready to go, in his mind, he might be ready to go, but that's where Sean McVay is kind of protecting Aaron Donald from himself. But the Giants aren't a pushover. They got a good defense. If Jackson Dart plays smart, they can run the football. I think the Rams linebackers have been considered their weakness, but they're 6.5-point favorites at home. Your phone calls always welcome. 877-3DP-SHOW. 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Plus, if you don't have Aaron Donald in there to stop the run, you might be leaning on that ground game even more if you're the G-men. Poll question for the final hour of the program, Dylan.
3: Well, we got a simple one, Dan, which is just who you got tonight, Rams or Giants. And I'm sort of working on a bit of a social experiment with these poll questions, which I started last week when I asked who you got, Bills or Lions, and the public was overwhelmingly on the Bills. So I took the Lions. Now, that didn't work out, but I'm going to do that each primetime game going forward and see how that ends up.
2: Okay. So you have who tonight?
3: I already have the Giants. So this is a little bit of a, it's kind of, it doesn't really matter for this one, but I would take whichever side is opposite the public, so to speak.
2: But you also have a theory on primetime games.
3: The tight ends?
2: Well, I don't know if it's tight ends. I know that there's something that in primetime that you have a trend that you've been following.
3: Well, I have, yeah, so Ray and I have, you know, in our limited research, have discovered that tight ends seem to score at quite a impressive clip during primetime games. Happened last night. Both tight ends scored. It happened on Thursday in the Lions-Bills game. And that's just recently.
2: Okay.
3: So I've been parlaying both tight ends each primetime game, and it's working out nicely so far.
2: Okay.
3: And that's Science with Dylan.
2: Stat of the day brought to you by Panini America, the official trading cards of the program. The President's Cup returns. Scottie Scheffler leads the United States against the International's best. Pride, passion, and the cup on the line next weekend. NBC and Peacock. Paul in Iowa. We'll talk to Rick Neuheisel here coming up in a moment. Hi, Paul.
4: Hey, Dan. Best of the weekend. My 6-year wedding anniversary. Shout out to the wife and our 2 kids, 2 beautiful girls. Worst of the weekend. It is a stat of the day. If you got the heavy metal up for me, I love riding the wave.
2: Okay, here we go.
5: Stat of the day. Stat of the day. Stat of the day. Stat of the day. Here comes the stat.
4: The Chargers have lost their first 2 home games by double digits to teams that were sub-200 last year. The last time that happened, 1926. Still time to hit the post, brought to you by Panini America.
2: Thank you, Paul. Hitting the post. Dylan in Orlando. Hi, Dylan. What do you have for me today?
6: Hey, Dan. I hope you're doing well. I have 2 bests of the weekend and a limerick in Todd's absence. My first best of the weekend is I got to listen to some Beatles songs, my favorite band. Didn't get to listen to my second favorite band of all time, U2, but that is what it is. And my second best of the weekend where I have a limerick is the Raiders beating the Chargers. And I have a quick Raiders limerick for you, if you want to hear it.
2: Yeah, sure.
6: Okay. When it comes to the AFC West, the Raiders are tied for the best. The Broncos, 1-1. The Chargers game was fun. Put the Crosby trade rumors to rest. Thank you, man. Jesus bless you.
2: All right. Okay. Thank you, Dylan. Yeah. No Max Crosby trade rumors there if you're 2-0. At least not yet. I think that was one of my hot takes, that Max Crosby would be with the Cowboys. Ryan in Detroit. Hi, Ryan. What do you have for me today?
7: Hey, Dan. Best and worst of the weekend. Best, Ross Tucker on the call with Denver and Jacksonville. He's great. Brings great energy, great analysis. And I always seem to laugh because he's so funny on your show. And I just can't believe he's calling these NFL games so great. Worst of the weekend, studio analysts. They constantly are saying,
8: they're saying nothing?
3: Nothing.
2: So nothing. Okay. I don't know if that's where he was going with it, but all right. I feel bad sometimes when I hear the former players and they're doing the highlights. When I did Football Night in America, I did the highlights because I should do the highlights. The host should do the highlights. And then if you want the analyst to kind of jump in, say something, and jump back out. I love Terry Bradshaw. He should not be doing highlights. He just shouldn't. Because they're not trained to know how to do the highlights and set them up. Now, you might say, oh, come on, it's not that big a deal. Yes, it is, because it's all about how much you say, how long, you know, the highlight is, getting the right names, and then you go into your next highlight. So it does take some timing to that. And Terry's, what, 77 years of age? He should not be doing highlights. That should be Kurt Menefee, and then let Terry have something to say, but I don't want him trying to keep up with the highlight. And I've been around it, and there are some that do really well with it. But Terry, that's not what he does well. Terry is a treasure, and he should be treated as such. Put him in a position where he's able to be Terry. Jim in Iowa. Hi, Jim. What do you have for me today?
9: Hey, Dan. Thanks for taking the call. Good to be on with you again. Best and worst of the weekend, along with a comment. Best is Kelsey Mitchell of the WNBA setting a single-season scoring record and extending her scoring streak record of at least 20 points in a game. I do believe she's worthy of being in the MVP conversation. Worst of the weekend, my Pittsburgh Steelers, and I predicted them before the season they'd only win 4 games. Let's see if they get in the Arch Manning sweepstakes. One more thing, a tribute to one of the greatest athletes of all time, Bo Jackson. I was an extra in a movie called The Chamber almost 30 years ago where Bo played a supporting role. And tomorrow morning, I go under the knife like Bo told you about the last time he was on the program. So that's my worstest of the week. I'll be off the air for more than a month, not doing what I love. And I do hope you guys come out for the John Deere Classic next year. We will treat you like stars. Come on, you'll have a great time.
2: Thank you, Jim. We are exploring that. I'm trying to get out for that, John Deere. They reached out to us, the big German, and said, look, tell us what you need. It's just the timing, everybody's vacations in the summer, just trying to make all of that work. But we're trying to go to different places. It's just not as easy as you think. We'll be in Tahoe again. We have the draft in Washington, D.C. We'll have the Super Bowl in L.A. We'd like to go to the Ryder Cup, but these are just some of the things that we're exploring. I mentioned this last week. Jim Harbaugh did not do Justin Herbert any favors when he said, when it's all said and done, that he thought he would be the best quarterback ever. You can have confidence in your quarterback. You don't have to say it to us. You can say it to your quarterback. Hey, you have the potential to be the greatest quarterback of all time. Now when you hand that off to us, well, we're going to keep saying you're the one that brought this up, and Justin Herbert is not going to be the greatest quarterback of all time. He's completing 59% of his passes, 2 touchdowns and 3 picks. I know it's only 2 games, but we've seen enough of a sample size here of extremely talented. And look, I heard from a friend who said, oh, you're criticizing Herbert. He doesn't have any wide receivers. Well, whose fault is that? It's his head coach and front office. If you have the greatest quarterback of all time, like Mahomes. What did Mahomes do? He had, you know, little better than average wide receivers. He won a Super Bowl. Brady always turned somebody who was maybe average, better than average, into good, or maybe a Hall of Famer. So, you know, Jim is the one who put the pressure on Justin Herbert. We expect him to go out and be great every single week. He should be Josh Allen. If you're going to be the greatest quarterback of all time, and look, Jim lives in hyperbole land occasionally, but that's just the spirit of Harbaugh. But you put a lot of undue pressure on this kid. And I shouldn't say kid. What is he, 28 now? Like, now is where we want to see you be Josh Allen, Joe Burrow, Lamar Jackson. When you're healthy and at your best, can you be on their level? Can you be Mahomes? Yes, Ray.
8: It's hard to make excuses for Herbert, too, when you lost to the Cardinals and the Raiders. It's not really like you're going against the Rams.
2: Yes, Dylan.
3: We got a little numerology for you. Do you know what both the scores of the Chargers games have been this year? 26-14, both of them.
2: Yeah, I was going to say the same exact score. Yeah.
3: But I think they, and not to, you know, take anything away from Mike McDaniel, but I think we expected the number one thing the Chargers to have this season was an explosive offense. And they've looked pretty anemic in that regard. Obviously, defensively, there's some issues, too. But that was one thing you could count on. They might lose a game, but they're going to put up points.
2: Aaron in Fort Wayne. Hi, Aaron. What do you have for me?
10: Hey, Dan. Appreciate you taking my call. I got two bets for you. North Carolina, Clemson, which I was dubbing the Dude Wipes Toilet Bowl because I believed whatever coach lost that game was going to be flushed. To see Bill Belichick go down, very satisfying to me, even though he's not with the Patriots anymore. And I think I know why he's a little bit disgruntled over there. I mean, he's got to call my friend Sid Farkas and get a upper body support garment there. And my other best of the weekend, Ole Miss against Lane Kiffin in that game. I mean, that's what college football is all about. And I think we just had our first September Heisman winner there with Chambliss. And, yeah, it was just a fantastic game to watch.
2: All right. Thank you for the phone call, Aaron. Ian Rappaport is suggesting that Aaron Donald is playing tonight. Okay. I want to know if he is or isn't. If, you know, and I don't know if that affects the betting line. I don't know. Quarterbacks normally affect the betting line. I don't know if somebody like that is Puka Nacua. He's listed as questionable right now. Is he going to be playing? Those are big additions or subtractions. Zach in Knoxville. Hi, Zach. What do you have for me today?
11: Hey, DP. Thanks for taking.
2: Zach, you okay?
11: Zach,
2: okay. Thank. Call me back, Zach. Call me back.
3: What happened?
2: What is going on here?
12: Did he fall or something?
2: I don't know. Cody in Texas. Hey, Cody.
13: Hey, man. Hope Zach's okay. best and worst of the weekend. Dan, Cowboys. Washington's like the chicken noodle soup for a Cowboys fan. You know, it just fixes what ails you. Only thing that's bad, man, is James in Virginia is such a great guy. I hate that it pains him. Yeah. You know, yeah. And worst of the weekend. My Texas A&M Aggies, what are we doing?
2: Yeah, Kentucky goes in there and beats you. And Kentucky played Alabama pretty close there for a while. And I thought, you know, that'll be a fourth quarter that they're tied. But Kentucky was going toe-to-toe with Alabama. And even watching Florida State against Alabama, I'm thinking, all right, Mike Norvell is going to be able to hold on to that. No, he's not. No. Man. Would they end up winning 50 to something? But yeah, you're watching those games where you're at home and you're going, okay, that's a win. Then you start looking down the schedule and you go, okay, all right, our record is going to be this. We all do this with our teams. You go through the whole list and you go, win. Imagine you're a Charger fan. You go, man, we start out 2-0, but we're going to need to, because look at those games against those playoff teams. We have 7 consecutive tough games. Yes, Marvin.
12: In Texas A&M, this loss might come back to bite them when they're trying to get into the college football playoff, because they're going to say, man, you guys lost to Kentucky in early September. You guys have like the same amount of losses as another team. You guys might be out because of this.
2: And guess who A&M has? LSU coming up. That's one of those. Are we going to look past them because we got them coming up? And if that's the case, boy, that could be one of those losses that you look back, as you said, and say that's going to keep us out of a playoff or a, you know, good bowl game. All right, we'll take a break. Rick Neuheisel set to join us. We'll talk about that LSU Ole Miss game. More of your phone calls as well on a Monday, best and worst of the weekend, right after this. 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

0: talk to Rick Neuheisel on loan from CBS Sports coming up momentarily. More of your phone calls as well. Zach in Knoxville, let's try this again, Zach. Are you okay?
1: Yeah, DP, I fell down and tried to brace my fall, and I dislocated my elbow. But other than that, I'm doing fantastic. Wow. I'm a Commanders fan. I can say that. So I just wanted to get your thoughts. Really, what happened was I left my car running, and I walked outside, and it went from my headphone to my car Bluetooth. But I just wanted to get your thoughts on the production team with Fox. I thought, is it fair or foul to show that injury 7 or 8 times? Normally they say we're not going to show it because of the fact that it's a little gruesome, but maybe it's just because I'm like T.O. right now, and I'm like, that's my quarterback.
0: All right. Thank you. Thank you, Zach. I think you have to, if you're, you know, it's news, but I think you show it the first time in a replay, and then after that, you have to give, you know, some kind of heads up, some kind of warning, just to let people know that this is a gruesome injury and he dislocated his elbow. If you've never seen a dislocated elbow, now you have. And that's when I was watching it, like you knew immediately, Tom Brady reacted in the moment, he knew that that was a serious injury. Yes, Ray.
2: I was going to say, based on Tom Brady's reaction, I don't know if they saw it beforehand. It seems like that was the first time he saw it.
0: Let's see. Rod in Oregon. Hey, Rod. How are you?
3: Good morning. How are you, Dan?
0: Good, Rod.
3: 215. I'm calling to say my name on my birth certificate is Rod, R-O-D-D. And I always tell people when they ask me if that's short for something else, I say no. It's just like Todd, but with an R. And the second thing would be, do you think that if the Chargers are managed to get to 2-8, or maybe lucky enough to do 7-3, 3-7, would they be looking for Harbaugh's head? And the third thing would be, wasn't it great last night to listen to Mike Tomlin talk? You know, a real pro at what he's doing, first year doing it, and just so nice to listen to somebody that knows what they're saying and doing on the shows these days.
0: All right. Well, thank you, Rod. We just haven't heard Tomlin. That's why we're like, man, okay. That's how he sounds. And I think he's doing a good job. But do I think Harbaugh's job would be in jeopardy if they were 2-8? I don't. It's his third year. But by the way, the only other team to lose twice in the same season by the score of 26-14 was the 1960 Cowboys.
4: Stat of the day, stat of the day, we love your...

0: Stat of the Day brought to you by Panini America. My wife heard Pandora do that recently. My wife does. Yes, so she had a question when I got home, and she said, who's Pandora? And I go, wait, what do you mean? No, the woman who's singing to you on your show, how well do you know her? I said, I haven't met her. She goes, well, she certainly sounds like she's met you. I said, she's a listener to the show, hon. Well, and I said, I think it's just she's having fun, and her husband recorded that when she was playing the piano. And yes, is it a little over the top? Yes, but I always go back to it's content, you know? That's all it is, hon. It's content. Yes, Dylan?
1: Just don't say anything about Pandora's box. You'll be good.
0: Thank you. Todd's not here today, and I thought I'd be safe.
2: Give us what, Dan?
0: I don't know.
1: Something.
0: Give us Rick Neuheisel, who joins us on the program, CBS Sports, college football analyst, former college football head coach. Did LSU and Ole Miss live up to the hype, Coach?
3: Oh, my. And then some. From the crowd to the play on the field to the drama that unfolded down the stretch. Incredible game. Incredible game. Everybody should take a bow. Now, we just can't create the villain that Lane Kiffin is all the time, but that's college football personified right there. That was a wonderful, wonderful exhibition, and I'm glad nothing took place after the game that would mar it. It was outstanding football.
0: Do you know Kiffin?
3: Pretty well. I don't know that he'd call me a friend, I mean, when a guy beats you 50 to nothing, you kind of know him.
0: Speaking of blowouts, Oregon against Portland State, what do you learn about your team in a blowout win like that?
3: I think that was one of those deals where everybody was under the microscope for the loss at Oklahoma State, that, you know, leadership was being questioned, you know, how much competitive grit and fire you have. Now, against the Vikings, you're not going to find out that you're a good team, but you are going to find out that you care. And I think Dan Lanning pressed on the gas pedal just to make sure everybody understands that this has to be better. And the leadership in the locker room has to be better. You can't come out and look entitled and get to where you want to go. And we'll see how that plays out when they get to the Coliseum this weekend against the Trojans.
0: And then you go cross country like USC did with Rutgers. You squeak out a win. Then you come back home. I mean, I don't know about the travel schedule, how demanding that is, but that's almost 2,800 miles. Then you come back home and then you're facing an Oregon team that kind of had a scrimmage against Portland State.
3: And an extra day, cause they played on Friday night. Yeah, that's a little bit of a disadvantage. You know, Lincoln Riley got out of there alive, which was the goal. They're going to have to play better, much better, especially in their defensive side of the ball. And Gary Patterson will be very much aware that side of the ball has to up their energy level. It's too important. This game is a huge one for Oregon to stay alive in the CFP race.
0: Is there a great team this year?
3: Great question. I don't know that we know much about Georgia, but right now, offensively, Georgia looks the part, and we always kind of assume that Kirby's going to be darn good on defense. But right now, we don't have really a game that you can point to as making them bona fide. But I think we have a bunch of really good teams, which is going to make it really entertaining.
0: I'm not sure what to make of Clemson beating North Carolina, other than North Carolina should have won that game. But do you know anything more about these teams after that after that meeting?
3: It was a little bit of a state of the union for both programs, given that their coaches demand so much in the way of expectation and from the fan bases. So for a week, Dabo doesn't have to go on rants about his past, and Belichick now is going to be, they're going to be looking up, all the different things that are going on there, because it's been distraction and then some. Bill Belichick will not rest easy over the course of the next few weeks, given all that's happened in that program since he arrived.
0: I know we make a big deal about that post-game handshake, but can Belichick stay around for like 2 seconds more just out of respect for Dabo Sweeney? Help me understand that. I mean,
3: it's
0: not like stopping at a stop sign. He paused through the stop sign, and I was like, okay.
3: Yeah, that's the Bill role, if you will. I always thought that was a great time to kind of convey your appreciation for the job and for the effort that went in. But again, I've had a few that have done the drive-bys, which Jimmy Harbaugh goes to the top of the list. You know, what did you think about that, Ricky? that handshake wasn't much either.
0: Did you ever do that to another coach?
3: No. No, I think it's important, especially if you've taken one on the chin, that you, shake hands with the guy and appreciate the effort that went into, putting that forth of effort. Now, if they score late on me and the game was decided, that's a little icier, but listen, you gotta take it. Part of the game.
0: But can you say good game to the opposing coach if you win by 50?
3: No, you don't say good game. Hey, best of luck to you the rest of the way is what you say. Yeah, you're a little bit more sensitive to that if you've thought it through. Now when I got beat 50 to nothing by Lane, he didn't have much to say there at the end either.
0: But he doesn't like you?
3: No, I think we get along fine. Listen, and in the aftermath of that game, he actually had some nice things to say about the whole experience at Ole Miss. So I think the one line that did tickle me was, hey, people don't think so, but I'm human too. Why would they not think so, Lane? I don't understand.
0: Of all of the games, and I've watched a lot of college football, and I just can't imagine the coaching or lack thereof in the NC State Vandy game. Help me understand.
3: And I'm buddies with Dave Doran. I played guitar with Dave Doran. He's a pal, but that was malpractice. There's two options there. One is to snap the ball all the way back to your punter and tell your punter to hang out in the back line. And when they get close to you, you step out of bounds. You never take a hit there. The second option is to roll out with your quarterback to an edge that you've got kind of solidified with a couple of tight ends. You put a wide receiver because you can have an unbalanced formation, and you throw tell the wide receiver to run down the sideline. I'm going to throw it as high and as far out of bounds as I can. We call that play launch, and I'm going to get 6 seconds off. I can actually get 7 seconds off. That's the play. Now, I will give Clark Lee, an old coach of mine, a huge amount of credit. He put in what basically is field goal block defense so as to not let you around the edge. But the good thing for the offense on that play is you can hold them. Who cares if you get a flag? Because the clock doesn't go back. You're going to get a safety, but that doesn't matter because you're up three. All you needed to do there was make sure no one ever touched the quarterback. No one ever. And if CJ Bailey needs to run out of the back of the end zone, then so be it. But I like to do it to the punter if that's the choice I'm making. You might have had to kick off from the 20, but that's better from the back of the end zone. Or you do the launch play that you've got timed out, but you cannot let anybody hit the ball. That was egregious.
0: And here I thought I'd seen everything. It feels like every week, every other week, we're saying that, whether it's the NFL or college football. But that to me, like, that's almost fireable that you allow that to happen.
3: It's mind-boggling. It's one of those plays that you practice, but you practice on a Friday with no defense. And yet to let the quarterback take a hit there was... And you know that they never let CJ Bailey take a hit in practice, so he never practiced that play live. You can't take a hit. You have to be on the back line where you can just step away before contact arrives.
0: Great to talk to you as always. Thank you, Rick.
3: All right, buddy. We're going to have another big week, this one.
0: Rick Neuheisel, CBS Sports and former college football coach. A couple of phone calls in here. James in Colorado. Hi, James. What do you have for me today?
2: Good morning, Dan. Calling you on Interstate 26 en route to Charleston with my 11-year-old co-pilot next to me. Wanted to call in with a better and best. So better is got to take my son to his third NASCAR race, but the first time ever at Bristol Motor Speedway for the night race. But the best part, Dan, and you help us do it every morning when I take him to school, is we get to listen to you on the way to school, but we've been listening to you every morning as we've driven across this beautiful country and making stops in Kansas City, St. Louis to see the Arch, Buffalo Trace Distillery, Bristol Night Race, and en route to Charleston. But being able to do this with my 11-year-old has been absolutely special.
0: Awesome. Good for you. You know, you have those moments, and you never know what your kids are going to remember. There's certain things where we're, you know, baffled, mind-blowing when our kids bring up something. We'll be like, how did you remember that? But it's the smallest thing. Sometimes it's not those big trips that you go on. Maybe it's just you with one of your children, and you give them the day just to themselves. NFL Network on Sunday said that Aaron Donald is expected to play around 30 snaps against the Giants. I don't think anything has changed from Sunday to Monday, but I was just going off. I thought what Adam Schefter was saying is it was trending down that Aaron Donald was going to be able to play. Let's put it this way. The Giants are preparing for Aaron Donald to play. I don't know if the Rams are, but the Giants are. Sauce in Maine. Hi, Sauce.
4: ADP, 6-1-220. Yeah, best of the weekend as for Louisville quarterbacks. You had Lamar and, of course, Tyler Shuck yesterday. You had the Brom brothers taking over a fun defenseless game. And then Louisville's quarterback is shifty. He's getting a lot of fun. And then you also had Will Stein putting it to the Aggies. And then second best of the weekend was uniforms, like y'all were mentioning. A lot of great uniform matchups, LSU, Ole Miss, a lot of clean, crisp uniforms out there. Also have a friend named Todd with 1D, and I get a lot of mileage out of Thank You, Todd, when I'm around him. So hope you all have a great day.
0: All right. Well, thank you, Sauce. Yes, Marvin?
5: I do like the LSU uniforms. It kind of reminds me of the Dallas Cowboys, where they wear those white uniforms so often that it is a special occasion when they wear the purple or the navy blue in the Cowboys' case.
0: We'll take a break. Last call for phone calls. What we learn, what's in store tomorrow. We'll try to accomplish all of that right after this.

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5: Whoa! And that's it.

0: Yom Kippur, the holiest and most solemn day of the year. Todd taking the day off for the Day of Atonement. I told him maybe he should take a couple of days off if it's for atonement. But Dylan is here, half here, since he's half Jewish.
1: Thank you.
0: Yes. Do you feel bad that you... See, now people can see you in your job as opposed to, did Dylan go to work today? Who knows? Now they get to see you.
1: Well,
0: do you have to answer to anybody?
1: I'm always kind of half here, Dan, so that's pretty business as usual.
0: Half in the bag is what you are.
1: I don't think I have to answer to anyone in that regard, I hope.
0: Okay. All right. So there's no atonement.
1: Well, I atone pretty regularly, I would say, for my sins.
0: All right. I would say you're a tone deaf.
1: A tad.
0: Yeah, see? See what I did with that? I guess Dylan somehow trying to get into the good graces of his religion for not taking the day off, the one day you're supposed to take off. He has Yom Kippur sports names. I guess this is filling in for Todd.
1: Yeah, I figured I would pick up Todd's slack, so I just got a few, Dan.
0: And nobody asked for this, but you felt the need to pick up Todd's slack. Oh, great.
1: Yeah, well, no, does anyone ever ask Todd for them?
0: No. Damn. No. But go ahead.
1: All righty. So we got Torah Holt. Torah Holt. Right,
0: Tori Holt.
1: Shafar Sanders.
0: Okay.
1: Mike Piazza. Like Mike Piazza.
0: This is bad.
1: Yeah, it gets worse. Anthony Bar Mitzvah. Anthony Bar.
2: Okay. I'll give you that one.
1: Thank you, Ray. Jose Bat Mitzvah with the bot flip. You know, the famous bot flip.
0: Okay.
1: Fletcher Locks.
0: Fletcher Cox.
1: And lastly, Yoshinobu Yamaka.
0: All right.
1: No, not doing it for you?
0: No, that's terrible.
1: Sorry. It's,
0: yeah.
2: How would you grade that, Dan?
0: An F.
2: Ooh.
0: It was Todd-rable.
2: Oh.
0: Is that a terrible? Yeah. It's Todd-rable. Yeah. Yes, Marvin.
3: Does this make you miss Fritzy in any way?
0: Yes. Yes. Just a little bit.
1: Wow.
0: Yeah. Just a little bit. What was the, Yamaka Sorenstam? That was, on the, is that Annika? It's Yamaka Sorenstam?
1: That's good.
0: Yeah. Well, thank you, Dylan.
1: You're welcome. See, I flipped it around.
2: I thought Anthony Bar Mitzvah was creative. Former it's Viking okay. great.
0: But then you have to understand who Anthony Barr is.
2: I guess that's true.
0: This is terrible.
1: Fletcher Locks, no?
0: Jim in Michigan. Hi, Jim. What do you have for me today?
4: Hey, Dan. Thanks for taking my call. I just wanted to congratulate my daughter Molly and her new husband Matt, wedding this last weekend, and certainly reminiscing about what you discussed in terms of your wedding. We had a great thing. The DJ showed up, as opposed to your situation. But the biggest problem I had with a reception of about 150 people was trying to greet everybody and be present in everybody, try to remember everybody. I don't know how you handle it, but it's just, I felt like I was just moving around a little too quickly, and I don't know how you dealt with that aspect of a large reception.
0: I didn't move around. I left that up to my wife and her husband. I just, if people came up, then great. But I was going to try to greet everybody. You saw most people if it's a weekend, and there's certain events that you can go to and spend time, but I didn't get to everybody. Even when I got married, I remember, I think I opened two or three beers. I didn't finish a beer. Just because you'd open a beer and then they say, oh, come on over here. And then you got to do this and then pictures and then the cake. And then we got done and I said, I got to go get a beer. And people thought I was joking. I was like, I'd like to have a beer. Haven't had one. Yes, Marvin.
3: I think you need to correct yourself. You said my wife and her husband. You mean your daughter and her husband?
0: Yes.
3: Or else you would have had some explaining to do.
0: Yeah. Well, I already have had something to explain about with Pandora.
3: Oh, Dan, give us.
0: Oh, yes. I walk in the kitchen, not high, not, who's Pandora? And I'm going, who's Pandora? I said, well, we have a listener. Yeah, Well, she was singing to you. And I go, well, she's just in it having fun. Well, it didn't sound like she was having fun. I said, I know it sounded kind of flirty. Kind of flirty? And I'm going, all right, how do I get out of this? I said, do you want me to stop playing Pandora? She goes, no. But I just didn't know who Pandora was. So people tell her things on the show. And then so that's the problem. Did you hear what Dan said? And then all of a sudden, I have to put it in context. I said, why don't you just listen to the show? Yes, Marvin.
3: Yeah, my wife, there's nothing worse when she starts a sentence with, you know, I think it's funny how, and then something's not going to be funny. Like, I don't, like, please believe me, I don't know her like that.
1: We're just friends.
0: Yeah. Yeah. Who's Pandora? I never met her. It certainly sounded like she'd met you. Marvin, this day in sports history.
3: All right, DP, in 2008, the New York Yankees played their last game at Yankee Stadium. The new Yankee Stadium opened across the street in 2009.
0: Okay. Anything else?
3: Also, NFL Monday Night Football made its debut on ABC. The game was between the Cleveland Browns and the New York Jets. The Browns won 31-21.
0: Didn't the Browns have a linebacker, Jim Houston? Did he pick off Joe Namath in that game? 31-21 was the final, 1970. For some reason, I thought they had a linebacker, number 55, Jim Houston, who had a interception return, maybe for a touchdown. Big day, Ray. Did you find anything?
2: You are right, Dan. Jim Houston intercepted Joe Namath during the first ever regular season Monday Night Football game.
0: What was Jim Houston's number? Does it say?
2: I'm looking right now.
0: If it's 55, I'm taking the day off tomorrow. Also on this date, the longest punt in NFL history, Steve O'Neill, a 98-yarder against the Broncos. I thought Randall Cunningham had... What's his longest punt? I thought his was 90-some yards, but pretty hard to better 98-yard punt. I think Chris Collinsworth had the longest touchdown pass in NCAA history at Florida. Was that 99 yards? Which kind of, are you noticing anything here, Marvin?
3: We got to work tomorrow, DP. Jim Houston? Why? Looks like he wore number 82.
0: Jim Houston, 82, is a linebacker? Get out of here.
2: Yeah, that's what I'm seeing, too.
0: Damn, I got to work tomorrow. All right.
3: So you'll see Fritzy tomorrow. Lucky you.
0: Yay. What about Randall Cunningham? How long was his punt? Did we find that? And does Chris Collinsworth still have the longest touchdown pass in NCAA history, like 99 yards? Yes, Dylan.
1: Randall Cunningham's punt was a 91-yarder.
0: Merely a 91-yarder.
1: Simply a 91-yarder.
0: Yeah, all right. Don't have enough time to check on Chris Collinsworth's longest pass in NCAA history?
2: Still looking. Oh,
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1: Okay, here we go. Here we go on a Monday. It's going to be a great one. Caleb Williams will return. We are live. We're in Chicago. It's The Herd. Boy, did Aaron Rodgers take a beating. Wherever you may be, however you may be watching or listening. Is Travis Kelce 26 years old again? Thanks for making us part of your day. Listen, Patrick Mahomes in Kansas City's had a lot of gifts. Great defenses, great corners, Chris Jones in his prime, Andy Reid, good old lines, at one point Pro Bowl offensive tackles. He's had a lot of gifts. He's never had a bully at running back. He's never, do you know, since he came into the league, there's been 100 instances of guys rushing for 1,000 yards. 100. He's had none of them. In the last couple of years, because great quarterbacks get paid, when they get paid, there's holes in their roster. And Kansas City didn't have any bigger hole than running back. Mahomes the last couple of years has been a life preserver, and this boat was sinking offensively. Efficiency went downhill. In the peak years when they won three Super Bowls, 2019 to 2024, they did almost everything well. I mean, they could go over the top. Kelce was in his prime. Spags defense was humming. They had great corners. They were 22nd in rushing. He's never had this. And here's the thing.

0: Kenneth Walker gives you two things. Number one, not only does he give you a toughness and physicality, but he's a home run threat. They've never had that. It's like now they have a diversity of offense. It's like when LeBron developed the three-point shot. Oh, wait, Kansas City can do that too. And I think you're noticing this. You used to be able the last couple of years to cheat on Travis Kelce. Travis Kelce never felt open the last 2 to 3 years. He had 9 catches last night, over 100 yards. The first 2 weeks of the season, you can't cheat on Kansas City's offense. So Kelce looks open. So now you have this diversity. They can go over the top. It's a changeup. They have a new identity. I mean, that Kansas City had a very distinct identity for most of this the dynasty. One, Spags got the most possible out of his defensive talent. Even if they had to move off some guys because of Mahomes' salary, and offensively they were explosive. They could run past you. They couldn't run through you. That's changed. They are now a physical run-first team, and the Patriots did this for years. When Brady came into the league, it was defense winning Super Bowls. The Randy Moss years, they got explosive. They were very tight end-centric for a while with Gronk and the late Aaron Hernandez. Brady's last Super Bowl in New England, they were a run team. That was a run team, 15 yards, fourth and rush touchdowns. So New England kept reinventing itself on both sides of the ball. You always got good special teams and the Belichick super smart defense, but Brady had the over the top years, the tight end years, the conservative early years, and then the running team and Edelman late years. So this is what Kansas City's doing as a person, as a company, as a team. You gotta keep reinventing yourself. Like Sean McVay's like, I like Jared Goff. We got to a Super Bowl. We got to get more powerful at quarterback. We reinvented their offense. I mean, remember a couple of years ago when the Rams went to Seattle to open against Pete Carroll, I think it was still there, and they literally had an entirely new offense. You got to keep doing this. So, and I think one of the big beneficiaries here is Travis Kelce. He looks like he's back in his prime. You can't cheat anymore. So there, now they can go deep. You still get the Mahomes skill ad lib talent. They can go off script. They can bully you and get the home run, from the running back position. And about 3 years ago, everybody was lamenting what has happened to the running back position? The number one acquisition of this offseason so far through 2 weeks is Kenneth Walker. And they got him at a discount. You can get even Saquon Barkley. You can get running backs relative to the rest of the skill positions at really good prices. So this Kansas City team, this is the first iteration of, it's going to be a physical team. They're going to be run first, and passing is the off-speed stuff. And we have not seen that version of this team. Here's Mahomes, who's excited after.
1: It's fun for me. I mean, just because, I mean, him running the ball, our offensive line driving up the ball the way that they're driving off, it's making defenses have to account for that. I mean, if not, we're going to run the ball for 200 yards or whatever we did the week before. And so you want to be able to do it all. And we showcased today that we can throw the ball down the field. We can play action. We can do that stuff. And we can also still run the ball.
0: All right. Take a deep breath. Caleb Williams is going to be back in a few weeks. The NFL, Roger Goodell, television executives, the city of Chicago, the Bears locker room, everybody except the Vikings and the Lions and the Packers breathed a sigh of relief. Caleb Williams is more than just a really good quarterback. The NFL has two quarterbacks in the entire league playing on Thanksgiving and Christmas, Josh Allen and Caleb Williams. Two, not even Mahomes. They understand it. He has given juice to a classic big city, big brand franchise, a blue blood. By the way, Jalen Brunson did this. When you have a blue blood like the New York Knicks, and they not only have a star in Jalen Brunson, but he's great and saves his best for the fourth quarter, for the fourth period, you got something spectacular, elevated the whole league. So when Caleb gets hurt yesterday, that's not just a quarterback getting hurt. Brunson and Caleb are big city, dead brands. Now the Knicks and now the Bears have juice. And, you know, so despite his youth, they led the NFL in scrambles. Now people are freaking out. I'm hearing this. Well, he cried. Well, he screamed. Folks, remember when Wemby cried during a regular season loss? And I said, I'm for authentic. I don't care. When you're as generationally gifted as Caleb or LeBron or Wemby or Mahomes and Josh Allen, you're not carrying a team. You're carrying a league. Kobe was, LeBron were carrying cities, franchises, teammates, coaches, the league, Nikes, Gatorades. And these guys are kids. Emote, brother. Whatever it takes, however it lands. I don't care, Wemby. When Wemby went and said, I want to dominate the All-Star game. I want to, Jokic is like, no thanks. Wemby's like, I'm going to be the greatest player ever. LeBron wanted to dominate the All-Star game. Wemby wanted to dominate the All-Star game. They're not carrying Cleveland and San Antonio. They're carrying the league. That's what a Josh Allen is. That's what a Caleb Williams is. That's what Tiger Woods was for golf, right? Like, so if you're, we ask a lot of our athletes. I got gray hair. You're asking a 23-year-old, a 24-year-old, a 25-year-old. You're the most, yesterday when he got hurt, my staff's hanging around downtown Chicago. The city was in a bad mood. Like the city was depressed. This is a franchise that's never had a 4,000-yard quarterback. That's insane. I mean, it's, by the way, this out this morning, Tom Pelissero. Caleb avoided any major injury to the hamstring. Test confirmed today. The team isn't even ruling out next Monday's game against the Eagles. A massive sigh of relief. Colin, what's he crying about? Because Caleb Williams knows he has changed the calculus in the city. Okay, and he's never been hurt in his career. He never gets hurt. Yesterday he got hurt. He threw picks. That never happens. So, like, I'm sorry. I don't care if it's Fernando Mendoza with the Raiders, who you guys think is cringy. I don't care if it's Caleb Williams crying or it's Wemby being furious and emotional after an NBA regular season loss. Emote. Don't internalize it. It's sports. They're artists. They're kids. He's Caleb Williams, the most famous guy in the city. I mean, do you understand how big Michael Jordan was in this city? We got one. We got potentially the Michael of football of the city. There's a lot on his shoulders. And I'm okay with it. Don't internalize it. Let it go. I remember when he came into the league. Well, he's moody. Okay. That. Find me the artists who have the accountant personality, and I'll show you artists that nobody goes to their shows. All right. Here's Ben Johnson after.
2: You could kind of see in real time. I'm actually happy it's nothing with the knee. You know, that was my first inclination. But yet the hamstring could be pretty damaging as well. So I just saw him a second ago. He's in good spirits, a team player.
0: Do you want old and moody and prickly, or a guy who's got like a lot of emotions? J-Max over there smirking snarkily at him screaming in pain, writhing. And have you ever almost severely pulled a hammy?
3: Oh, I almost heard it. Colin, come on. The guy is all laying on the ground screaming, had to get carted off with a towel over his head. This what? Is as bad as Paul Pierce getting wheelchaired off in the NBA finals, clutching his knee. And then he comes running back out like a little bit later because he just had to use the
0: bathroom. I call that heroism.
3: I call it theatrics and drama king. First of all, there's no way he's going to play on Monday. He could not walk, and now he's going to play? I think this is just some gamesmanship from Ben Johnson. Hey, Eagles, practice for Ben, but you might get Bajent too. There's no way he's playing him. And if he is, it's open season on Caleb Williams, Colin.
0: What if he comes like Pierce? Fourth quarter, they wheel him out. You can't take the crutches on the field, but yeah. He's wrapped up and he saves the day.
3: You're just all giddy because Blazing 5 went well. That's why you're all excited. By the way, Caleb was terrible in their game against the Vikings.
0: Okay, time out. It's Brian Flores. Everybody looks awful.
3: Oh, okay.
0: I mean, I'm sorry. The best defensive coordinator in the league. Who looks good against Brian Flores? I mean, literally.
3: Jordan Love looked okay last week for a couple quarters, then he fell apart.
0: Packers got boat raced by Carson Wentz.
3: In the fourth, yes.
0: Wasn't that good. okay, J-Lab, Blue Box, Airport. 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
20: 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Welcome back. I loved the Patriots over the Steelers. That was one of my favorite blazing five picks. Aaron Rodgers got blindsided so hard yesterday, he got knocked into NFL Films footage. He got hammered. The older he gets, he and Favre are the same guy. They're both prickly and difficult. Legends in Green Bay, all-time arm talents, leave and go to the Jets. Eventually for both Favre and Rodgers, that's a disaster. We thought the third act was going to be different, but it's not. Favre got really old, really fast with the Vikings, and Aaron looked his age yesterday. I mean, TJ Watt has as many touchdowns as the Steelers offense. It is now tied with Atlanta as the worst offense in the entire league. And I've always gone back to this. I think Favre and Rodgers, it's called the Green Bay quarterback syndrome. You have no owner, so you have total autonomy. Who's going to tell you what to do? Brady had to answer to Kraft and Belichick. Okay, Joe Montana had to answer to Bill Walsh. Every quarterback, regardless of how great, has to answer to somebody. Green Bay quarterbacks Favre and Aaron Rodgers don't have to. I mean, Aaron Rodgers in Green Bay, his off seasons are, where did Aaron go? Nobody knows. That's not the way it works for the other teams, right? What happened to him? And also, if you watch the Steeler offense, they don't run any motion. Why? It's the Green Bay quarterback syndrome. Aaron's decided, I'm not going to run any motion. You know, that would have been nipped in the bud very early if he was playing under a Sean McVay or a Kyle Shanahan, or if he was playing, you know, under another offensive coach of note or any coach. You think Mike Tomlin would have just said, we're not going to run any motion if you spent big money on an offensive coordinate, but at Green Bay, you're allowed to do it. So they right now are last in the league in motion in a time where everybody's running more motion. They're last. They also, yards per attempt, last in the league at that. Aaron's at 42 years old. He doesn't want to get hit. So he's not throwing the ball down the field. They're not running any motion. And again, I thought he did about as well as you could do last year. He cut down on the turnovers. They got better in the red zone, but he looks old. McCarthy, when he was in Dallas, was above average in motion. Now they run none. They don't run any motion. I'm sorry. That would have been nipped in the bud years ago. But again, it's the Green Bay quarterback syndrome. Favre's like, eh, I'm going to do what I want to do. I'm going to run what I want to run. Aaron's like, I'm not going to do any motion. And now Aaron's like, I'm not going to do motion. I'm not going to throw the ball down the field. I don't want to take hits. I'll give him credit. He's taking hits. But they got no run game. And I think he is handcuffed this year. I defended him last year. I do think through two games, he's handcuffed this offense. They have to provide different looks. Everybody else is trying to fool you, and I think their stuff is very standard. And there's real limitations to what Mike McCarthy, who wants to run a lot more motion, he did in Dallas. I mean, and Dak wasn't a kid, but Dak was willing to run a lot of Mike's motions. So here's Aaron after the loss. This offense is almost, I think it's the only reason it's better than Atlanta or more interesting is Aaron. Some people at least like watching Aaron struggle. But this thing's like Atlanta. It's you turn the television on, it's cover your eyes stuff. Here's Aaron after.
21: Can't feel sorry for ourselves, can't point fingers. We all got to play better. But I think we can all give a little more, you know. The best teams are player-led teams, so we got to keep taking the ownership. And I mean, a game like today where there wasn't a lot of flow to it, we need to be better. And it starts with me at, like, making sure Mike knows what's working, what's not working. Our coaches know. And so we can call stuff that, you know, we feel like has a better chance.
20: For the record, Cincinnati in their division is really, really good. Cleveland just beat Baker. Deshaun Watson actually outplayed Baker Mayfield. Deshaun, I didn't think it was possible. Actually played pretty well in a funky, weird rain delay game. Baltimore's obviously better than Pittsburgh, so it's going to be a great quarterback draft class. This may be the time. I know the Roonies are uncomfortable with soft tanking. There was nothing soft about that. Aaron got hammered. It's just there's nothing there at all. There is no juice. J-Mac with the news.
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23: Yeah, it felt bad. Rodgers was looking like Mitch McConnell there in the pocket. Just had no idea what was going on. It was bad. Also bad, Colin. Jaden Daniels. Oh, my gosh. Back-to-back years.
20: Rough.
23: The Commanders quarterback, the franchise quarterback that they thought they had. He has basically suffered the same injury, a dislocated elbow. Also, by the way, what's up with the Washington players just walking away from their quarterback as he's on the ground writhing in pain?
20: Yeah.
23: Colin, this happened against Dallas. X-rays showed no fracture, but it appears as if Daniels is going to be out at least 4 weeks, maybe five.
20: Well, now it's really interesting. Again, next year's the big quarterback class. So last year he's missing, 10 games? What if he misses 4 or 5 games? He got banged up his first year, didn't miss starts. This was the question. Like when Caleb gets hurt, he'd never been hurt. He's a big, thick kid. Jaden Daniels, the knock on him coming into college, he is a small frame quarterback. Well, first year he got banged up, didn't miss starts. Yeah. Next year misses starts. Now he's hurt again. So it does lead to the question. It is, and I've said this about Burrow. Joe Burrow's one serious injury away from we have to at least draft another quarterback. Maybe it doesn't have to be a first round, but we got to look at help. So when I saw this injury, I'm like, oh, no. Now you're putting Washington, and they had a weird offseason. I picked them for fourth.
23: The defense got better, but it wasn't great yesterday. I mean, I think they were rattled by losing their quarterback. Why not just draft a quarterback every year? Why not just take one? They're the most valuable asset in the league. You can flip them for picks. It just doesn't.
20: Listen, Belichick, every other year, drafted one with
23: Rams
20: Brady.
23: Rams just drafted Ty Simpson. We don't know what he's going to be. He's not helping the Rams now, that's for sure. I will add, though, I like Daniels a lot. I don't know what his – like, is he the next – is he RG3 happening again? RG3 was injury prone?
20: When he takes off, you saw it yesterday.
23: Oh, he's electric.
20: Oh, he is – you saw some rookie Jaden Daniels. He takes off. He's got a lot of Lamar Jackson where he's just going to beat you to the corner. He is fast. Guys have angles on him and he ends the angle. So, but this league is all about availability. If you look at the all-time greats, Favre was available. Eli was available. Brady was available. I've always said that one of the gifts of Caleb Williams until yesterday, he doesn't get hurt. His body does not break down. So it's concerning.
23: It's a bummer. All right, let's move on to Jalen Hurts. The Super Bowl MVP was phenomenal yesterday in Tennessee, pulling the Eagles out of the garbage can and getting them the victory on a late game-winning drive. Colin, this was pretty impressive. Listen, Saquon Barkley got knocked out of this game. Okay, Dallas Goedert got knocked out of the game. Didn't matter. Hurts delivered, dropping dimes left and right. How about this stat? He had 3 third-down conversions of 3rd and 11 or more. The guy was clutch.
20: He was.
23: I know he had a bad interception early on the first drive. I get that.
20: I don't.
23: Colin, you got to give the man some flowers.
20: Well, there's a lot of Russell Wilson where I don't always love him in the pocket, but they win about 70% of their games. They get to Super Bowls. They play the position differently than other quarterbacks. They are very good when it matters. Russell Wilson, I never loved him in the pocket, but Russell had a way of pulling out wins with late heroics, and you get a lot of that with Jalen Hurts. Both are non-traditional, a little smaller than you'd like. Greg Cosell said for years, it's like Russell Wilson has planned ad-libs. I don't know how to describe it. There's parts of Jalen's game that drive me nuts. I don't think he's great from the pocket, but the dude, there's something about his EQ. He's got this really kind of even keel personality for a loud franchise. This is a franchise with a lot of noise, even from their head coach. And he just has an ability late in games to be stoic and deliver big moments.
23: Yeah, boy, I was expecting more.
20: He had the 20th best passer rating in the league yesterday. What do you want?
23: What was Caleb's passer rating, by the way? 29th. Anyways, let's go to Jalen Hurts talking about the win over the Titans.
1: Great focus and poise coming in and being able to maintain that throughout the game. That's what it came down to. So it was great execution, great mentality, great focus, and a great sense of togetherness and being able to persevere. You know, I'm not one to harbor on the elements, but it was a challenge for us as a unit collectively, and I'm happy with how we weathered through that.
20: I will say the Titans didn't execute particularly well because they're like, it's a new staff, it's a new scheme. But I thought Tennessee played about as well as it's played. You had to be encouraged by some of Cam Ward's stuff. Like, I thought Tennessee looked the part.
23: Yeah. By the way, when he's talking about the elements, our staff says that turf temperatures in Tennessee reached 157 degrees.
20: Oh, my God.
23: That's a little crazy. I need to see the science on that. 157 on the turf.
20: Well, these northern teams, when they go south in September, we've seen this before. I mean, yesterday, like Tampa, like had a, I don't know how long that delay was, like it just forever at a tsunami. Like when northern teams go south in September, we've seen this through the years. It's a huge advantage for a Miami, a Tampa, a Tennessee, a Jacksonville. You know, it's an advantage. And that's hot, dude. That's like back in the 70s when baseball games were on AstroTurf. And they put, the first thing you do with every national broadcast, they'd be like, oh, it's 138 on the field today. Guys are wilting.
23: Final story from one small quarterback to another who's just great, and that's Brock Purdy, who is orchestrating the best offense in the NFL right now. That's undeniable. They had five drives to open the game and had five tutties. Brock Purdy is absolutely on fire, leading the NFL in completion percentage. As the Dolphins get smashed by the Niners, 35-13. Look at this, pump fake, and then just dropping a dime, just a seed right there. Tom Brady, by the way, used a term about a missile. I don't think I could say it on air without getting reprimanded, but I would use it for that pass from Purdy. He was phenomenal.
20: I will say,
23: yeah, go.
20: You have to admit, last week, when I talked about what quarterback I thought had played best in the league, I said it was Brock Purdy. Mm. Brock Purdy threw two games. Has been magical. He has been, his decision making, his accuracy, I'm gonna give it up. Now I know it's Miami. Brock Purdy has been, to me, the best quarterback in the NFL through 2 weeks. Now, again, you got, the Rams came in all foggy to Melbourne, so what did you get? Miami's Miami, but mm-hmm. I think Purdy has been sensational. Will this team stay? I mean, they lost another receiver yesterday. DeMarcus Robinson. He didn't get touched and he got carted off. Like San Francisco's, it's inexplicable. I don't even understand it. Yeah, well, but Purdy has been unbelievable.
23: Listen, that is high praise from a hater in Cowherd. And let's go from a hater to a lover. Here's Fred Warner on Brock Purdy.
2: MVP, Brock Purdy. You know, Brock is unbelievable, you know, and, you know, I've spoken on how great of a preseason he had and his camp, his command of the offense, but it's different, right? I mean, we get judged on those 3 hours that we're out there. And so, for him to be operating the offense the way he is right now, it doesn't matter who the other pieces are, right? As long as Brock's the one that's being the point guard, I mean, I know we're good.
23: Yep. And the good times will continue to roll for Brock Purdy next week. They play Arizona. As I like to say, bet it and forget it. You can do it on a Monday. 49ers will be laying the lumber to Jacoby Brissett and company, who had a bit of a pullback yesterday against Seattle.
20: Seahawks had a little to do with that, maybe.
23: A little bit.
20: J-Mac with the news.
4: Well, that's the news.
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4: The Herdline News.
20: So some suggested that I was a little hard on Bo Nix last week when they got thumped by Kansas City. And I said, what was the game plan? You didn't run the ball. You didn't throw to Jalen Waddle. I mean, you spent all this money on Jalen Waddle. Folks, if you buy a new, you know, Big Bertha, if you buy a new driver, take the head cover off and let it rip. Stop grabbing the irons. What did the Broncos do? They fed Jalen Waddle, the driver of their offense. That's called an intentional game plan. And listen, Sean Payton, they did two things yesterday. They doubled their run attempts and they threw to Waddle. Why? Because Sean Payton is going to tire of this stuff quickly. Waddle had 7,000%, not joking, 7,000% more yards than week one. That was a mandate by Sean Payton. We're running the ball and we're throwing it. We're grabbing the new driver out of the bag. That's called intention. We talked about the Chiefs in the first 2 weeks. You can see what they're trying to do as a television consumer. They are trying to run the ball to set up the pass. But this team has wide receiver, tight end talent that is absolutely elite. What is Franklin, their number four? I mean, these guys, they got dudes everywhere. You got to feed Jaylen Waddle. That's why you spent the money. So, and his speed clearly is going to create space for every other wide receiver for the Broncos. You could see that with the run game in Kansas City freeing up Travis Kelce. And we know Bo Nix, at the end of the first half, Bo Nix had an awful interception. And how did he respond to it in the second half drives? Field goal, touchdown, touchdown, run out the clock. That's one of the things about Bo Nix. His mental toughness has never been an issue. He got booted from Auburn. What did he do by responding? Going to Oregon and crushing. He was awful in week one. What did he do? He responded after a terrible pick at the end of the first half. Field goal, touchdown, touchdown, run out the clock. So Bo Nix, the mental part, the mental toughness is great. And Sean Payton, he got kicked to the curb at Auburn. He got whacked last week. But the kid wins a lot of his games. He's very good in the second half. And again, there's no hand-holding here. Since he has come into the league, but through 2 years with Sean Payton, Bo Nix leads the entire league in pass attempts. So Sean Payton is going to tell you what he thinks. He's going to throw the entire playbook into your lap as a rookie and say, go. And it is up to you to deal with that. And they can bark on the sidelines. But I don't worry about Bo Nix and mental toughness. I don't worry about any of that. What I worried about is week one, what was that? What were you intending to do? You didn't throw it deep. You didn't throw it a Waddle. You didn't run the ball. You're just calling plays. That was a game plan. It wasn't always pretty. Jacksonville's good. Not everything's going to work against Jacksonville. They'd won 9 straight regular season games. They were the better team for 2.5 quarters. It doesn't have to look pretty. This is tough. But I thought this was from the very beginning. All right. They're feeding Jaylen Waddle 10 targets, over 100 yards. That's what the offense should look like. And here's Sean after.
3: I think we're built up front and a little bit more under center. You're constantly looking to find ways to take the quarterback off the high dive, right? And so, you know, the two greatest allies for that position are defense and a good run game. But those guys up front did a good job, and D Webb did a great job. We had good balance. It was a good win.
20: Yeah. But, you know, again, it's Sean Payton. He's going to go ask Russell Wilson. He's going to tell you right what he thinks. He doesn't like the office upstairs. You're not going to have it. You got to read off. If you're not willing to read off the wristband, he's going to tell you. But some of that week one was, if I watch a game and I can't even figure out what you're trying to do, then the players are struggling with it because football's not that complicated. Colin right, Colin wrong, Matt Hasselbeck, he'll be money on a wild late window and on. What to make of the Chargers? Raiders are now 2-0. Chargers are 0-2. That's next. 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
4: Oh, there's some good ones, baby. There is some good ones. So Ben Johnson said he expects Caleb Williams, quote, will likely miss some time. Ben Johnson, Caleb, week to week, Williams underwent an MRI this morning. It is a significant hamstring pull. J-Mac is making it sound like he, you know, stubbed his toe on a coffee table. It does appear to be a serious hamstring pull, and he will be out for some time. I don't want to minimize the pain and the suffering on this.
3: I get it. You're a Caleb guy.
4: He was going in for a touchdown. It obviously was painful.
3: But you, come on, to hear that it's a hamstring, if this was an Achilles, everybody would understand. That's a brutal, this is a hamstring. To get carted off screaming like that, you're saying it's nothing.
4: I'm saying, look at him limp. Does that look like nothing? Does that look like, man, he's looking like telling the fans, I'll be back.
3: I'll be back, Arnold Schwarzenegger style. I don't know, man. I like Caleb. I said he was an MVP candidate last week. They had 3 points, Colin. They went from 59-3.
4: Yeah.
3: That was the weakest Ben Johnson output offensively outside of like a game against Belichick in 22.
4: Well, and we always ask ourselves, you know, how, who were you playing against? This is why I said I didn't understand the line. I've said it's going to be close. You're talking about Ben versus Flores. Minnesota, we said before the season started, they're going to finish first or fourth. We said we have no idea in this division. We love their coach. Kyler Murray, I think, is coming back now. Like, they're the only unbeaten team in the NFC North. Minnesota's a real football team.
3: Wait, are you bringing back Kyler for sure?
4: Well, I think I read this morning that he's coming back. Wentz is not going to be the full-time starter.
3: I would agree, but he hasn't lost and he hasn't been awful.
4: No, that's the standard.
5: Okay.
4: How's your quarterback? Well, he hasn't been awful. It's really quite a standard. He's expected to return for week 3, Kyler Murray. All right. So Dak Prescott became the all-time leader in touchdown passes for the Cowboys yesterday. We spent all offseason talking about the Cowboys' revamped and expensive defense, and they're going to go as far as Dak takes them once again. This is a loud franchise from the owner down. Jason Garrett, Mike McCarthy, Brian Schottenheimer, they'll go as far as Dak will take them. Yesterday, 5 incompletions, 4 touchdown passes. We think of that Giants game as a mess, but their last 10 possessions, they have 6 touchdowns, 3 field goals, and 1 punt. And I this is something I'll defend. CeeDee Lamb, George Pickens, Jake Ferguson, Ryan Flournoy, Dak, they've got offensive talent. Dallas has offensive talent. But because the owner sucks so much of the oxygen out of any Cowboy discussion, we don't give Dak the credit he deserves for his number one strength, which is maturity. Like, the quarterback's not supposed to be more mature than the owner, but he is. And he always keeps the train on the tracks. And in his career, he's 84-56-1, and a lot of those are overcoming a bad defense. In fact, when Dak has had a top five defense, he's gone 13-3, 12-5, 12-5. It's been rare, but when you give him a good defense, he delivers. So, and since he came into this league, when Dak is starting, since 2019, the Cowboys have the number one offense in the league. It is a flash organization that tends to draft, you know, look at their wide receiver position. Look at their quarterbacks from Romo and Aikman and Staubach. Dallas has always kind of done the quarterback position right. And it's a big sample size with Dak. It's not small. So he is a stabilizing force in a sometimes weird, finessey, needy, high maintenance organization. So we can talk about the defense all we want, but if Dak is upright and the defense is just okay, and I'm not quite sure. Yesterday, Jaden Daniels took off running several times and found a lot of space. Caleb Downs playing well, but this defense has a long way to go. Dak doesn't, and he talked after.
0: As I've told you earlier in the week, right, records are meant to be broken. This is my time to break this one. Pretty cool to do it against, you know, the team I scored. I threw my first touchdown against, 10 years ago or so. So definitely humbling, something I don't take for granted, the great history of this organization. I'm not taking it lightly, but as I told y'all, it's just the beginning. I want to double it. I plan to play for a while, so just getting started.
4: Okay. Everybody's waiting. Hey, Colin, what do you think of Justin Herbert? Okay, the Chargers are 0-2. Let's start with this. In back-to-back weeks, Jacoby Brissett and Kirk Cousins have looked like Pro Bowlers with a combined 107 passer rating. So Jesse Mentor had this as a number one defense in the league, and last year was like a top five or six defense in the league. He left, so did the defense. They're just not the same. I mean, Brissett and Kirk Cousins marching down the field. Secondly, the offense looks confused. They're snapping the ball to a player in motion, hitting him. Multiple times, receivers are ending up in the same spot. The offensive line protections are all screwed up. The running backs are prone to fumbles. It looks like Justin Herbert is just simply thinking too much. When Mike McDaniel got hired, we all said, oh, he's a genius. My take is, it's football. It's not advanced calculus. You can't make it that complicated. Is he wagging around the ego, putting in so many new gadgets, motions, tricks that the players are confused? They look confused. And football's a sport where you have to play fast. Like, don't make players think too much. That's why Shanahan loves veteran players. He is loyal to veteran players. It's a complicated offense. Rookies can struggle in the Niners offense, so he keeps the old guys around. The Chargers have a new OC, and starters don't play in the preseason anymore. Jim Harbaugh said after week one, we probably should have played starters in the preseason. They look lost. They look confused. That's the downside to shrinking the preseason and not playing anybody. The first couple of weeks can be ugly. I mean, Denver's first week was awful. Denver's first half yesterday was awful. It took them a while to figure it out. But you start looking at this schedule for the Chargers, these were the layup games. Arizona and the Raiders, you were putting W's next to those. Look at the next seven games. At Buffalo, at Seattle, Denver, at Kansas City, at the Rams, Texans, at Baltimore. That's an 0-7 burger staring you right in the face. So they say quarterbacks are deodorant. They cover stuff up. This team doesn't need deodorant. They need a shower. They need a fire hose to wash everything off. They got to simplify. They got to clarify. They got to make this easier. They look lost offensively. And again, even they acknowledge we probably should have played more starters in the preseason, but snapping the ball that's hitting guys in motion, that's like high school stuff. Here's Justin Herbert on the offensive issues through 2 weeks.
1: I think it's not good enough, and there's a group full of grown men that can handle their job, and they're going to do everything they can to correct it and fix it, and we're going to stick together. And it's tough, you know. No one wants to lose two games, but there's nothing we can do about it now, so we got to get better and fix it. There's nothing we can do to change the past 2 weeks, so it's on us to fix our stuff, make sure that we're ready to go for next week.
4: Yeah, the offense knows the play that's called, so if you're not two steps ahead before the ball is snapped, you're behind. And that's what it looks like to me. Herbert did not play well. Nobody's played well. Nothing's right. If you're watching the interior O-line, oh, it's awful. It's awful. The defense, I mean, go watch Arizona against the Chargers. Chargers couldn't get him off the field. Go watch Arizona at home against the Seahawks. Couldn't stay on the field. So some of this is on the defensive side, but, you know, again, like, we all like intelligent football teams. But some of these coaches that like older veteran players, there's a reason for it. You know, there's a reason that Kyle Shanahan goes, give me Mike Evans, another old player. Why would he do that? It's a complicated offense. So when he went and got Christian McCaffrey, smart kid, went to Stanford, been at Carolina. It's like, oh no, give me that guy. He can learn my offense quick. What have they always said about Brock Purdy? What is the number one strength of Brock Purdy? Everybody has said above the shoulders. Sam Darnold played with him. He's like, he's the smartest player I ever played with. That's why Shanahan loves him. So if you've got a complex offensive system, right? Like Sean McVay, old Matt Stafford, older Devontae Adams. He loved Andrew Whitworth, Rob Havenstein. Older players understand the playbook, good teachers. So that's what it looks like to me, is that they got to simplify stuff here. They're just a mess. They're not playing fast. Everybody's blaming Justin Herbert's new fiance. Oh, he's distracted. Oh, give me a break. Come on. What are we doing here? I'm just worried about the health and long-term viability of Caleb Williams after such a severe injury. A lot of haters out there, man. We got to order some more Haterade. 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

0: on Sunday where he went down and was writhing in pain. According to Bears head coach Ben Johnson, speaking with the local radio in Chicago, he expects Williams to be week to week at this point. And he called the injury a hamstring pull. Commanders quarterback Jaden Daniels set for an MRI on Monday. He left the game against the Cowboys with a dislocated elbow. It's the same injury he suffered last season. The Los Angeles Clippers have named LA-based lawyer John Gibson as the franchise's interim governor and CEO. The NBA has approved the moves. And Justin Verlander, who's retiring at the end of the baseball season, is expected to make his final major league start on Saturday as the Tigers take on the Pirates. It's his first home game for the Tigers since 2017. I'm Chris Perfett.
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3: Green Bay is bad in the fourth quarter, and Jordan Love's inconsistency is troubling. He can't solve it. Bro, that's why we hired an offensive coach, to solve the offensive stuff. I mean, Jared Goff was broken, and McVay solved it.
1: A new day in The Herd starts now.
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1: The Herd with Colin Cowherd starts now.
3: Okay, here we go. Here we go. It's hour two on a Monday. Colin Wright, Wrong, and Matt Hasselbeck in 1 minute. Don't go anywhere. We are live in Chicago. Boy, that was a rough one for Aaron Rodgers. That was a rough one. Well, Caleb Williams, keep your fingers crossed on his health. Some people are being very snide with their commentary today. I'm concerned about the young man. It looks like he's been stabilized. The hammy is okay. So let's do it. We do it every Monday. Colin Wright, Colin Wrong, and here we go.
1: Where Colin was right.
3: I've said, don't blame the Packers. Blame the coach. This is an offensive culture. 100-plus yards penalties, bottom of the league in the red zone offense, 32nd offense through 2 weeks, according to PFF. They do not look well coached. We always want to blame the players. Folks, yes, the circumstances aren't ideal. Well, you know what? They're not ideal right now with, everywhere except the Niners offense. The reality is everybody's banged up in this league. This is not a well-coached football team. I said last week, I think you get into a 5-6 game losing streak, you are losing guys in the room. This is not a new staff like the Chargers with a new OC.

0: in a new offense. This is the same offense. You got to be able to, if Jordan Love is your quarterback, you cannot look like this.
1: Where Colin was wrong.
0: Brock Purdy and the Niners look fantastic. I said that they were too old, they were too brittle, they'd be third in division. I think Brock Purdy looks, so far, as good as any quarterback in this league. Through 2 weeks, Brock has been, transformative. He's not missing on anything. Nearly perfect yesterday, 149 passer rating. He's moving well. He's always seen the field really, really well. But you bring in a Mike Evans. Now, cross your fingers. This is an old roster. Everybody's healthy. They lost to Marcus Robinson yesterday. Hard to explain how. But I was wrong. They looked like a sensational high-end playoff team.
1: Where Colin was right.
0: I said a couple of weeks ago, Seahawks, why can't they repeat as Super Bowl champions? I mean, JSN, to me, runs the best routes in the league. Drew Lock, who I was never a fan of, subs for Sam Darnold. They go into Arizona. Drew Lock maybe played his best game as a pro. Kenneth Walker leaves. They ran for 160-plus yards. They are so deep. They have nailed so many draft picks. They've got two of everything. JSN in front of our eyes, it's like he's running routes that are confusing the best defensive backs. They're 16-2 on the road. Culture, roster, with a backup quarterback, they are different than everybody else in the league.
1: Where Colin was wrong.
0: Nothing is working for the Chargers. 6 fumbles, interior O-line. I thought Mike McDaniel would be a revelation. They look confused. They're snapping the ball. It's hitting players in motion. Receivers ending up in the same spot. They blew multiple coverages defensively yesterday. Is it overly complicated? I'll ask Matt Hasselbeck on that. You want to play fast in football. You want smart, but it's not calculus. I had them winning the division. I have not whiffed on any team more than your LA Chargers.
1: Where Colin was right.
0: I said the second most improved team in the league after the Giants will be the Cincinnati Bengals. They are now top 4 in run defense. Last year they were 32nd. They went and did what the Bengals don't do. They spent money. And they're like, you know what? We're going to buy Joe Burrow a run defense because people are playing keep away from Joe Burrow. 8 sacks through 2 games. They look different. I mean, they went and bought size. They went and bought dexterity and physicality. That defense is, you can just see the tackles. It's a more violent. They're bigger. They're faster. They're more disruptive. I thought the defense would be much improved. I thought Cincinnati had a chance to double their win total, so we were right on that one.
1: Where Colin was wrong.
0: Lane Kiffin and LSU got whacked by Ole Miss. They trailed 24-7 at one point. Now, Trinidad Chambliss, who knows if he plays on Sundays, is a sensational college quarterback. We talked about this all last season. I'm never somebody that's going to watch a lot of Ole Miss football games. You know, I'll watch the highlights. I've been watching this kid for 2 years. He is sensational. But LSU had some key penalties. You know, Lane brings a lot of attention to himself, but they didn't live up to it. I'll give him credit. They battled back, but they had a crucial penalty, false start in a big moment in the second half. I liked LSU in the game, and I was wrong.
1: Where Colin was right.
0: I said Minnesota is the one team in the NFL that could finish fourth or first, and Brian Flores did it again. You can blame Caleb all you want. Is Minnesota, that staff between Kevin O'Connell, who last year, think about this, they had a winning record. It was quarterback by committee. They didn't know week to week who was starting at quarterback, and it's the best division record-wise in the NFL the last several years. So that's why I said this weekend, I don't buy the point spread. This game's going to be close. You're not going to blow out in choppy weather Kevin O'Connell and Brian Flores. And Carson Wentz has always been a quarterback. I think he's one of the better backups in the league. I don't think he's a guy I'm going to build around. But we were right on the Vikings giving the Bears some problems.
1: Where Colin was wrong.
0: I've been talking all season about USC's defensive front. This team is different. They can play real defense. Give me a break. Rutgers, who lost and was manhandled by UMass, ran for over 160 yards. I don't know what it is about Lincoln Riley. I don't have any idea. When he goes on the road, they leave the defense in L.A. They are two different programs. There's the L.A. version where they can beat almost anybody, and there's the East Coast version where they defensively get overwhelmed. Rutgers pushed USC's defense, their front, all over the field. And they don't get me wrong, there's a wide receiver, is KJ Duff for Rutgers. He's going to play in the pros. He's really good. But, I mean, they ran about 13, 15, 18 slant patterns, and they all seemed to work. What's wrong on USC? Calling right, calling wrong on a Monday. With that, Matt Hasselbeck, now 18 years in the NFL, joining us live. Okay, the Caleb thing. You know, J-Mac is just rolling his eyes. He's like, it's a slight hamstring pull. And I said, listen, I watched Wemby cry during a regular season loss. I mean, he's like, Chicago can't get quarterback right. Like, it's the first one. This is a town that had Oprah and Siskel and Ebert and Michael Jordan. It's a star-driven town. He is the Jalen Brunson. He's the Jackson Dart. They're going to build a franchise around him. He's an emotional kid. I'm okay with it. It was a little over the top.
2: I don't understand. What are you talking about? What do you mean?
0: Well, the tears and the screaming for a hamstring pull.
2: I mean, I think it'd be great if he did like the whole Rod Tidwell thing, just like leans into it, you know, comes out, does the whole dance. I think that would be awesome. Listen, I think you smile about it because at the time when it happened,
0: oh boy,
2: it was scary. It was scary. You thought he tore his Achilles. You thought he blew out his knee, the ACL, done for the year. Maybe it's a hamstring off the bone. And so listen, like this is great news. I know it might feel like an eye roll or people are making fun of him and that kind of thing. But sometimes things can be painful, and grade one doesn't mean it's like doesn't hurt, you know. So I'm going to give him the benefit of the doubt. Different people have different pain thresholds also, and maybe he's, you know, tough this week and is able to suck it up and get out there and play. But I think this is good news for Bears fans.
0: There you go. I like that adult reaction by Matt Hasselbeck. Did you hear that, Matt?
2: I do think the Rod Tidwell thing, though, would be hilarious. He just comes out and does the thing. They're thinking, oh, he's just going to play in the pocket. He can't escape like normal, and he's fine. It'd be pretty epic. It'd be legendary.
0: I will say, when one of the things the Patriots did with Brady and Belichick, they started as a defensive franchise. They had the Randy Moss over-the-top years. Then they got very tight end-centric with Gronk and Aaron Hernandez. That last Super Bowl in New England, they were a run team. And my take is, based on what you pay the quarterback, you're going to have holes. You have to constantly reinvent yourself. And Kenneth Walker has reinvented the offense. What's amazing, and you can explain this, Travis Kelce the last 2 years was never open. He's wide open. I mean, he looks like he's 27 years old. But I like the idea of, I still get some of Mahomes' magic, but it feels like a run first team to me, and it's having an effect on Kelce. Your thoughts?
2: I think it's having an effect on everybody. It's a great point. And really, I think it starts because your star quarterback's coming off of a major knee surgery. How's he going to be? He's rushing back. And oh, by the way, our left tackle's never really played left tackle before, and he's a rookie. So what are we going to do? We're going to be the hammer, not the nail. We're going to go out and get the best, most physical run game. Like you said, a makeover. Eric Bieniemy's back. The O-line coach, heck, he's got more say in the goal line, short yardage, those situations. And when it works, you just keep feeding it. And now you even see situations where, so I've watched a lot of Ken Walker football. He has not been the primary read on, you know, passing routes out of the backfield. That hasn't been the strength of his game. And yet here we are in the Chiefs. They're designing plays for him. I mean, Patrick Mahomes is looking for him that way. I think this is it's all clicking together. And I think they might have like kind of stumbled into it a little bit.
0: Yeah.
2: And now there's no looking back.
0: Yeah. So I want to talk about, I mean, people just love that the Chargers are struggling, and I picked the Chargers, and I think it, you know, I've said football's complicated. One of the reasons Shanahan loves older players, they understand his system. He didn't have to teach everybody how to run his system. It's a complicated system. I mean, you know, McVay, give me Stafford, give me Devontae Adams, loved Andrew Whitworth, Havenstein. I'm not saying football's easy. I'm always shocked by how complicated it is. But Mike McDaniel comes over, and you've got O-line right now, interior is a mess. They're snapping the ball into moving players. multiple times there's like two wide receivers in the same spot. Herbert looks, and Herbert was a 4-2 biology major. He looks confused. The offense isn't playing fast. And this is, I mean, we know this, Matt. Like, that's why you have so many practices. You want to play fast. It doesn't look like it looks, the players look confused. Am I overthinking it, or what are you seeing?
2: No, it's super sloppy, like disarray. And there's a saying everywhere I went in the NFL, there was a saying, say no to too cute. You can get too cute, you know, like just be, and it's not a good product out there. I mean, case in point, you saw many times where, like you mentioned the snap, we're in shotgun, we got a return motion, like that shouldn't happen. And if that, there's any chance that's going to happen, go under center, eliminate the motion. It's not that helpful. Helps a little, not a lot. Or you're going to come up with all these creative ways to block Max Crosby, and now we're going to block Max Crosby, but no, we don't block the other guy with his hand in the dirt. You know, like we're making silly mistakes. So been my experience when you start out 0-2, you kind of get punched in the mouth. You have a really uncomfortable week of practice after that second game, and you get things fixed. And the way you get them fixed is you do simplify, and that's what they got to do. There's too many smart people, too talented of a quarterback, and he's making plays. Like, he's making some plays. But the balls, you can't win games with fumbling the ball six times and playing as sloppy as they played.
0: So you know this. I've always had, I call it the Green Bay quarterback syndrome. No owner. You have more autonomy than most quarterbacks in the league. You don't have an owner to answer to. It's also the smallest market. You know, Holmgren's obviously a legend, but they haven't had that many high profile coaches. Matt LaFleur was a coordinator. And so you get into Green Bay, you're Favre and you're Rodgers. I mean, Aaron at the end is, where'd he go in the offseason? I don't want to run any motion. There's nobody to answer to. Like, if Stafford said, I don't want to run any motion, Sean would be like, we're running motion. And I think what happens is you get into these kind of bad situations where Favre, as he got older, or Aaron, you know, they leave and they're like, hey, listen, this is what I do. Well, I watch Pittsburgh last in the league in motion. Aaron doesn't want to throw it downfield. He's 42 and he doesn't want to get blasted. And I know he's older and I'm not expecting him to be Mahomes, but there is something about this offense now. They don't run motion. It's not multiple. Aaron doesn't want to get whacked, although he did. And it's like, I kind of feel like we may be looking at the first bad Steeler team in a long time, maybe.
2: Well, he did get blasted. And I mean, I got blasted like that at age 40. He got blasted like that at age 42. It doesn't feel good if you're 22. I don't care. So, I hope that doesn't happen again for his sake. But no, the motion thing is real, and I'm probably the wrong person to be throwing rocks at this, because when I was probably age 35 to 40 in the NFL, I didn't like motion either. I mean, at the end of Peyton Manning's career, he didn't like motion either. Just line up. I'll use my cadence. I'll get my tells. I'll know what's going on. The selfish thing about that, looking back now, is that it was helpful to me, but I don't think it was as helpful to my teammates. You know, the shifts and the motions that are so popular today really do give your teammates an indicator of what's not going to happen or what might happen. And so, like, there is some of that where I didn't want it either. I just wanted to line up and go and let my cadence work and all that kind of stuff. Bottom line, though, is it would help their run game, in my opinion, if they did use shifts and motions more, personnel groupings more. And then I think you'd see the best version of Aaron Rodgers. I think you'd see DK Metcalf come back to life in that rapport. And so clearly there's some things that need to get fixed, but I think they will get fixed. I think this is the kind of thing you do look hard in the mirror and you kind of inch towards solutions.
0: So I have been – now, J-Mac – says I'm a hater on Brock Purdy. I my take was always, well, you get Christian McCaffrey, Kittle, Trent Williams, Debo, you got the keys to a Mercedes right out of your college. It's like, it's a pretty good law firm to start at, right? And now I will say this, the one thing about Purdy, and you have to explain this to the audience, I think he sees the field. Forget arm movement. I think he sees it as well as anybody. Watching his head and how he watches the whole field, and this is probably not an easy offense, and he's been now there several years. I think Purdy's playing as good a quarterback as anybody in the league right now. I really do, Matt. Talk about seeing the field, Shanahan's offense, this offense they run. How difficult is it? Because it's like the kid's mastering it.
2: Yeah, I don't think you're a hater, Colin. I think you've just finally seen the light with Brock Purdy. I mean, I've said it for probably too long. I think he's incredible. I think he's a baller. I mean, you saw Dan Marino pregame going over and I'm like, hey, man, I'm so impressed by you. And he's over there fanboying. He's like, I wear 13 because of you. My dad was a Dolphins fan. I mean, people who understand the position really respect him. The play you're showing in the highlight here, it's just an incredibly bad play call. And Kyle Shanahan knows, like, hey, I got a bad play call here. You got to bail me out. He sees the dirty edge. He comes around on his naked bootleg to the left. Instead of trying to outrun the guy, he comes around, gets his hips around, gets him to jump, moves on, has two choices, makes a pinpoint throw. I mean, this is, spreads the ball all around. This is an offense that I think is reinventing itself also. They're under center more than almost any team in the NFL.
0: Yeah.
2: He's going seven-step drops from under center. It's helping the O-line. It's helping the run game. It's helping get the tight ends the ball. It's just really, really impressive. And it's not new, you know. And so I think if I'm going to chalk it up to something, I think this is a kid that was really well trained in college, started over 40 games. I think all that stuff matters. He didn't start right away in the NFL. I mean, I'm kind of a broken record, but that if you want to know how to find and then develop a young quarterback, look at that guy. And it kind of happened accidentally for them too, but this is a great example of how it can work.
0: So I was, when Sean Payton drafted Bo Nix, he had 61 college starts. And remember, Denver had given up before Sean got there draft capital to get Russell Wilson. So they were going to get the third or the fourth or the fifth quarterback. So Sean, who did like, because of Breeze, there were some comp, he did like Bo Nix. I know that. He told me that. Does he have the ceiling of others? No, but he had 61 college starts and Sean knew, okay, we didn't have a good first year here. I want somebody who, I'm going to give him the whole playbook. And he has. Sean, Bo Nix has thrown more passes than any quarterback in the league through 2 years. And Sean was not going to hold his hand. He's like, I like the fact that he started 61 college games. But through the first six quarters of the year, I'm like, this isn't working. But there is something about mental toughness. And they ended the game with field goal, touchdown, touchdown, ran out the clock. This is a kid that got booted out of Auburn. You're a bum. He goes to Oregon. He comes in. Like, Sean is aggressive. Sean is like confrontational. I think there's a certain kind of guy that can deal with Sean. Did you ever have a confrontational coach?
2: Yes, of course, of course. I mean, Mike Holmgren comes to mind. It was helpful for me because I saw Mike Holmgren absolutely go at it with Brett Favre, who was winning three MVPs in a row. And so, like, in my head, I was like, well, if he can yell at Brett Favre, he can yell at me. Even Trent Dilfer, when he was the starter in Seattle, I watched how I handled it when he would yell at me, and I would fight back. I would do all the stuff. And then I saw how Trent Dilfer, who had just won a Super Bowl, had a lot more confidence and had a lot more coachability than I did. He heard the constructive criticism behind the attack. That it felt what felt like an attack, and he had thick skin, you know, skin like an armadillo, they say. And that's something I see in Bo Nix. Like you mentioned, he's weathered some storms. He's started 61 games. He's, you know, I don't think football defines him, but he clearly understands the assignment at the same time. So yeah, listen, did it start out tough? You mentioned college though. He wasn't under center much and Sean Payton wants him under center more. Now you got Davis Webb, who's got more scrutiny on him than any of the new play callers right now. And that's a whole thing, but no, they finished incredibly strong. Like 17-0 run against a good Jacksonville team. And I'll just say this, this is true for most quarterbacks, but especially for Bo Nix. If you protect him, he's as good as you got. Like he's in the NFL. Like you can go hoist a Lombardi with him if you can protect him. And that's part of the challenge in today's football, but he can also run. He can also move. He's not a statue. So I'm more of a believer in Bo Nix than I think most people are. And again, I've said it many times, but I believe if he didn't get hurt last year, they're probably playing the Seahawks in the Super Bowl.
0: Okay. I want you to go to your best team because I watch Seattle and we've said this. Turn the sound down and watch Seattle. They're so deep. They're fast everywhere. They're fast on the D line. They're fast at fullback. Like everything they do is fast. And Jacoby Brissett looked like a Pro Bowler in week one. You can't get open with these guys. JSN, maybe the best route runner. Go to your best team. Explain to the audience, because I think Seattle now is kind of at a different level, clearly from the Rams, than everybody in the league where They can have 10 penalties, be bad on third down, go on the road, and win convincingly. What is it like to have a roster when you come out, you know, you come out for warmups, you travel, and you know we are absolutely better than every team we'll play?
2: Yeah, I mean, my 2005 Seahawks team, I felt like we had that mindset. You know, that was probably the best team that I was the quarterback of. And we really just, we were intimidated by nobody. It almost didn't, like, we'd get the scouting report. It almost didn't matter. Like, you almost didn't look at it. It wasn't about them. It was about us. It was about, what are we going to do to you? And it, when it was a scouting report, it was about finding your fish, finding your jag. You're just a guy and we're going to pick on you. It wasn't like, oh no, we're worried about somebody. We weren't worried about somebody. We're going at somebody. And so I think the mindset with this team, they got that plus. I mean, they all have Super Bowl rings for the most part. So they go in with their backup quarterback, get down in Arizona against a team that played great week one. And they're like, we don't care. We're going to double move right off the bat. 82 yards, touchdown, JSN. And for Drew Lock, I mean, I'll just say right there, like, I didn't think he played that extraordinary last week, but they understood, like, hey, how to get him to play his best. And he was outstanding in this game. He was absolutely outstanding. And when a backup quarterback gets to kind of like play with the Ferrari and the Lamborghini, so to be, you know, give him the keys to that. You're not just scout teaming it all the time. You get to like play with the best in the world. You find him. And I thought he did an amazing job of that. Yep. The defense is incredible. In many metrics, they're better than the Legion of Boom, which is like, you know, sounds crazy to say, but they were last year and they are this year. So getting out of that shadow of that incredible defense, that's no small task either. And they've done that as well.
0: Yeah. I mean, you lose Kenneth Walker, and I watched their run game and I'm like, no, we're good here. It's fine. I mean, they lose DK Metcalf. Now our number one's better now. Like, it's still they draft so well that it just, they're so good on the margins. They don't have, like, when I watch them, I don't think, oh, there's, even last year, the Rams, I was like, I didn't like their special teams, attack their corners. There are times with Buffalo, I'm like, I don't trust their pass rush. I don't know what Seattle's weakness is.
2: Let me tell you what their strength is that they all trust each other. The GM trusts the head coach and vice versa. The players trust their coaches. The offense trusts their defense. The defense trusts each other. They trust their backup quarterback. They trust their rookie running back. And that's, if you were going to give me one thing that I see in where preseason is really hurt and practices have really hurt, you look at the Detroit Lions or other teams, they don't trust each other. Like, this is my gap, but I don't trust the guy next to me, so I'm going to take his gap too. Boom, we got a problem. Same thing on offensive line, pass protection. This is my guy, but I don't trust. You got a bad matchup. Boom, we got a problem. Quarterback, I don't trust the coach. We got an interception. The Seahawks trust each other, and it's a big thing. People don't realize how big of a thing is, and it shows up.
0: Matt Hasselbeck, you were good today. I appreciate your... Now, I look behind you. Are those game balls from you? Those are game balls.
2: Those are game balls. Yeah. I popped in two of my dad's game balls. I got one from like the Miami Dolphins in 1977, Schaefer Stadium, Patriots 14, Dolphins 10. And, my eyes are going here, Colin, but, got some different game balls up there. If you want one, I'll send you. I got some to spare.
0: How old are you right now?
2: I'm 50. I turned 51 on Friday, actually.
0: Yeah, you think your eyes are bad now, pal. Good luck.
2: I can't do menus in a dark restaurant. No chance.
0: It's like pharmacies now are a nightmare. There's a reason pharmacies have that lighting. All those little things on the bottle. Okay, it's all ants. Good seeing you, buddy.
2: All right, see you, Colin.
0: All right, Matt Hasselbeck. Isn't that funny? Steakhouses are expensive, right? That's where old people go on a night out, steakhouses. Why are they almost the most poorly lit? Steakhouses should look like pharmacies. Otherwise, guys like us can't read the menu. If you want dark, go to J-Mac with his hoop earrings. You can get him. You can put him. He could be in a closet. He can read it. I can barely read here on the set.
3: Jeez. Well, I just see on the screen Tom Brady joining the show tomorrow. Oh, my goodness. Is he going to talk about missiles or no?
0: You know what? I appreciate his passion.
3: He was on fire yesterday.
0: Oh, he was worked up.
3: The Jaden Daniels injury. I mean, he was just like, oh.
0: Yeah. Yeah, so, you know what? I Caleb Williams, Tom Brady.
3: Hey, you think he'll talk about the 2-0 Raiders?
0: We both said this.
3: Why did they draft Mendoza? They don't need Mendoza. They got Kirk Cousins.
0: You and I said this I know I did. I think you did. This was the first time in 20 years I was really, really into the Raiders. I was like, the owners stand out of it. You got Brady over there on that side. You got smart people in the building. They've got their former quarterback and a veteran quarterback like an Alex Smith to lead them. I mean, they've got sensational high-end talent. I mean, like Max Crosby could solve almost any team's pass rush. I don't know.
3: 2-0 without Bowers, I'll say, is impressive. Although they beat the Dolphins, who stink, and the Chargers, who are circling the drain, apparently.
0: In Chicago, it's the Herd.
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0: 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I've seen Spags and that defense carry Mahomes to a Super Bowl. 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Easily the most. He has already got 9 through 2 weeks. But Colin, they have James Cook. Yeah, he's good. 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James Cook's got 42 touchdowns since he arrived. 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
3: Let's talk about those Baltimore Ravens, Colin. Looked so good in the opener against the Colts and then kind of blew a double-digit lead there. Up 14-6 at halftime, cruising. And then I don't know what happened in the second half. I got a crazy stat for you, Colin. So they're leading 14-6 at the half. Derrick Henry had 5 carries in the second half. That's it. 5. Well, I don't understand what the game plan was. No Zay Flowers, so they were limited. The Saints kind of stacked the box. We dare Rashad Bateman to beat us. This is a really confounding loss for the Ravens.
0: Well, I picked on this show the Saints to win their division. The Saints are for real. I mean, they took the Lions on the road to overtime and really had opportunities to win the game. From the late second quarter on, they outscored the Ravens here like 21-3.
3: Yeah.
0: They were the dominant team in the second half. Chris Olave, Tyler Shuck, let's just be totally frank here. He looks like a hit.
3: He's playing well.
0: He's a big, strong kid. Now, it's weird because he stayed in college so long. Everybody said, well, he's old. But my take is, whatever age you are, when I draft you, can you give me 4 to 5 good years of elevated play? Tyler Shuck in road games in Baltimore's a hard place to play. Detroit's a hard place to play. And he's getting into Chris Olave. I think the roster in New Orleans is better than people give it credit for. They're not a big brand. People don't pay attention. We all know who plays for the Eagles or the New York Giants or these high profile teams. I think New Orleans just has good players that we don't talk about.
3: It's possible. I mean, there was still some question. Did Tyler Shuck actually score the game winning touchdown? You know, it was fourth down right at the goal line. It was unclear to me, but I don't think it matters. This should have been a blowout. This is an 8.5-point spread. And, you know, the model I built said, love the Saints here. I was too much of a wuss to take them. And they come out winning outright. I know a lot of people in Survivor got decimated. All the teasers blown up. To me, this is after the Chargers, this is probably the biggest surprise of yesterday. I mean, Tampa Bay, obviously, but.
0: Well, I would say.
3: Baltimore's a Super Bowl contender, right? They're in your Super Bowl bubble. And
0: yeah.
3: They just lost to the Saints. At home, no less.
0: Well, there's three teams that appear to be much better than last year. Giants, Bengals, and the third is the Saints. They appear to be a real football
3: Raiders.
0: Team.
3: Raiders have to be in there.
0: Well, there are better. I don't know what their ceiling. I think like Cincinnati and New Orleans, and the Giants, I see a pretty high ceiling. I don't know if the Raiders have a high ceiling.
3: I think
0: it's hard to judge when you beat Miami, and it looks like it's hard to judge when you beat the Chargers so far.
3: Yeah, that's a rough one. All right, let's move on to another upset. Listen, shocking upsets the first 2 weeks of the season, and that's Tampa Bay and Baker Mayfield lose to Deshaun Watson. Look at this play by the young kid, Boston.
0: Yeah.
3: The young rookie receiver just breaking tackles. Colin, Tampa is down bad. Todd Bowles in the battle of the Todds here. Bowles versus Monken. He loses. There was a 2-hour rain delay.
0: Yeah.
3: Due to lightning in Florida. And then Todd Monken, feeling himself afterward, took a little jab at Mike Tomlin without mentioning Tomlin. Here we go.
1: I thought our guys did a great job of hanging together. We had a couple scuffles Wednesday, which is good. That's awesome. Because guys didn't like it. Right? They're a little pissed off. Right? You got to be a little pissed off. Played awful. That wasn't the standard. Browns are going to Browns. F*** that. Okay? So, but the guys took that to heart.
3: Yeah, so now, Mike Tomlin made a comment, you know, Browns are going to Browns.
0: Two things. I've said this. I love their GM. I think they have talent. I think Cleveland has players. I think it's easy to dump on people. I've said this with the Jets. Jets have players. Browns have players. Arizona? But so that's Boston was the kid out of Washington, very high-end receiver, Concepcion. They've got talent.
3: Yeah.
0: The second thing is, and I think you've noticed this, since Liam Cohen and Dave Canales have left Baker, Baker's ad-libbing too much. Baker's running too much. It's like, bro, you're not Lamar Jackson. You're not Caleb Williams. You're not Josh Allen. You're not even Brock Purdy. Like, stop running around. I feel like Baker's just sort of ad-libbing way too much. Now, Baker may say that's because of protection issues, and maybe, as you pointed out, maybe it is Mike Evans. Baker does not trust in the red zone his guys. But when you watch this game, that is the most comfortable Deshaun Watson has looked as a quarterback since he arrived in Cleveland. He was good.
3: I can't believe how drastically different he was than remember last week he looked scared against Jacksonville? And in this one, he was confident, winning from the pocket. We have his stats, Colin. He's been pretty impressive for the season. It's only two games, but if you look completion percentage, now a lot of this is skewed toward yesterday's games. See the note at the bottom. He does not have a 400-yard, five-touchdown game yet this season. Obviously, he talked about that this week.
0: But he's got targets. They're open.
3: It's a good bounce back.
0: There's two teams in this league that we don't think are good. They just need the right either quarterback coach, Jets and Cleveland. Plenty of guys. Both those teams have drafted very well. The Jets offensive talent is good. We don't know if they love the quarterback or the coach, but Cleveland can play. I predicted they're going to win five or six games. They're going to play themselves out of the Arch Manning sweepstakes. They beat Green Bay last year. Like, they've got too many good players.
3: Yeah. Final story is Drew Lock filling in for your guys, Sammy Darnold. Ugh. And Drew Lock, look at this route by JSN. Oh my gosh, just picture perfect. He went crazy, three touchdowns. I don't understand how JSN, you know the game plan is we've got to stop this guy. Bracket him, double, whatever you want to do. And look, I mean, these are wide open pitch and catch. This is embarrassing. Drew Lock looks competent. When you're just throwing it to JSN who's wide open, Drew Lock looks like he's filling in admirably. Seahawks now 2-0, thump the Cardinals. This was competitive for a quarter and a half, maybe.
0: So they lose Kenneth Walker, who's been great. Run game still fine. Well, Price, the rookie out of Notre Dame.
3: He had a bad fumble and,
0: he did.
3: Yeah.
0: But it just, again, they fill in holes because they draft so well.
3: So McDonald is, I think the Seahawks are something like 25 and 5 in their last 30 games.
0: Mike McDonald is 16-2 as a road coach.
3: I'm just telling you guys, like, there's some gambling truisms. At this point, do not bet against the Seahawks. They just don't. They're just too good right now. McDonald is freaking dialing up some stuff. I don't know, man. And people can't guard JSN. This is two games in a row he's going crazy. Well, you know he's an elite receiver. Come on. It can't be that hard, Colin.
0: Yeah, I think it is. I think he's the best route runner in the league.
3: I'll give up anything. I'll give you carries for Price, light boxes, whatever you want. I'm not letting this guy cook me for 80-yard touchdowns. Come on. Crazy.
0: J-Mac with the news.
26: Well, that's the news.
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26: The Herd Lie News.
0: Hold on here, J-Mac. Little sourcing. I gotta stay abreast on this Caleb Williams story. Okay. All right.
3: Was it now hangnail going to keep him out some more time? What's going on?
0: Boy, this is outrageous.
3: He stubbed his toe on a Lego or something last night. What's going on?
0: I mean, this is where you want to go. Okay.
3: Well, we've all been there. We all are getting old. Caleb's still in his early 20s. Hamstring, my friend.
0: Well, everybody's got a different threshold.
3: Tom Brady can talk toughness tomorrow on the show. How many games he miss with a hammy?
0: A severe hamstring pull. 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
0: So, listen, fans, teams go on losing streak. Fans know you can't trade all the players, so fans love to fire coaches. We got Ohio State would lose a game. Ryan Day's terrible. And he's losing to like Georgia and Michigan for a while. That was it. Beating everybody else, winning 85% of his games. So I tend to be the coach defender. When I bail on a coach, it's usually for the same reason. It's that he can't even get his side of the ball right. Again, I don't expect D'Amico Ryans in Houston to solve C.J. Stroud. It's not his field of expertise. I mean, Bill Belichick hired Matt Patricia as an offensive coordinator, right? Like, I don't expect Andy Reid to solve a secondary issue for the Chiefs. But Matt LaFleur is an offensive coach. Green Bay is making mistakes that, like, poorly coached offenses make. They have the most penalties in the league, 25. That's insane. A lot of them on offense. They can't run the ball. They're awful in the red zone. And they can't solve their talented quarterback's inconsistency. They don't do anything right offensively. Yesterday, they came out against the Jets, first three series, three and out, three and out, three and out. Inexcusable for an offensive coach. That's the scripted stuff. So they were the best team in New York for most of the day. I don't think there's any question. They had a long drive in the second half. Finally, they had a good fourth quarter. But to me, they trailed 17-7. You cannot, and I think the Jets do have talent. So let's not make fun of the Jets. The Jets are going to be a tough out for some teams here, it looks like. If Geno doesn't throw a ton of picks, which he is prone to do. But again, I am the coach defender. I am not anti-coaches. I defend D'Amico Ryans every week, and their offense has been garbage for 3 years. this offense is so bad. It looks, it's uninspiring. It's not creative. There's no physicality to it. This looks like a locker room that's tuned out some of what the coaches say. The penalties. I mean, this was the first team since 1941 to have over 100 yards in penalties and under 200 yards of offense and win. I mean, that thing was, and this is a corner TV game to start. You knew it wasn't going to be a masterpiece. But, I mean, it's just, can they do anything? I mean, Jordan Love has talent. We know Jordan Love's talented. Well, it's the circumstances. They don't have this, this, this. Kevin O'Connell is picking names out of a hat to figure out who quarterback last year, and they had a winning record. Mike Vrabel got a team with a young quarterback, kind of an average receiving core, and a bad O-line to a Super Bowl. That's a coach's job. To figure out the circumstances. I mean, yesterday, like 15 really high-end players got hurt. Jaden Daniels is hurt. Caleb's hurt. It's Ben Johnson's job. Dan Quinn, figure it out. But I say, when you can't get your side right, we got issues. Here's Matt LaFleur.
8: Certainly, there's a lot to clean up there. And I think most notably, we put ourselves in a lot of bad situations, whether it's a negative run, whether it's a penalty, and then you're in these get back on track situations, and it's just a lot to overcome. The ones that are just mind-blowing are the false starts, jumping off sides, lining up off sides. Those are the ones that will get you beat.
0: And what's discouraging is it's the same. Like, they lost their defensive coordinator. But on the offensive side, this is Matt LaFleur's offense. This is Jordan Love. They've been together for years. Like, it's like Zach Taylor and Joe Burrow. Like, they've been together for years. You're not making new stuff up. Like, Joe knows the audibles. Joe knows the offense. So does Jordan Love. So, you know, it's coaches in the NFL are like engineers. You gotta solve problems. Seattle is the outlying roster. Like, oh, it's young. It's always healthy. They've got two of everything. That's an exception. Philadelphia's roster. That's an exception. I mean, last year, all beat up, Kyle Shanahan figured out a way to win games with Mac Jones. With Mac Jones and backup offensive linemen. Kyle Shanahan figured out the ways to win 12 games. It's like a magician. So something's up in Green Bay. 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

It's a drive on TSN 1200. AJ Jack, you back alongside Kenny Walls here till 5 o'clock, and then it's our Ottawa Senators pregame show. Number one of, well, there's going to be at least 87. Hopefully a lot more, maybe 100 plus. You never know how it's going to go, but looking forward to tonight. It's the Kraft Hockeyville game in Trois-Rivières. Sends up against the Montreal Canadiens. We will hear from Brendan Bell at 4:25 as he will join us each and every

0: Monday throughout the hockey season again. Look forward to that. I know he was on last Monday as well, which is great. Dave Cameron's going to join us each and every Monday as well. Always look forward to the chats with the coach. 225 for Dave Cameron after an overtime defeat in Kingston to open the season. The man who called that game in Kingston yesterday, the one and only Kenny Walls. Hello, Kenny. Happy Monday. How are you?
1: I don't know about one and only. There was a college basketball player named Kenny Walls.
0: Okay.
1: So Kenny,
0: is he good?
1: He made it to NCAA. So take it for what that's worth. I'm good. Happy Monday, Age. How are you?
0: Yeah, good.
1: Good. Did you have a good weekend?
0: Yeah, it was action packed, but it was good.
1: It was an absolute crap.
0: Absolute crap. Oh, there's that. Yeah. So, you know,
1: let's play the whole clip before you explain it, Age.
2: Absolute crap from L.A. Rook and absolute crap from FC Super there. Absolute crap.
1: So what was absolute crap, Age?
0: Yeah, by the way, I think that's the only time I raised my voice yesterday. I was just trying to get myself into the game.
1: I just figured that you were going to be, I didn't say surly. I just said agitated, maybe a little punchy coming off your late night arrival from Calgary.
0: Essentially what happened was there's an Atletico player that he came into a 50-50 type collision with a Supra player and he did not touch his face. And basically the player pretended that he got hit in the face and went down. And so, number one, Supra actually you're allowed two challenges this year in Canadian Premier League. This is new. Mm. They're trialing this system. So they challenged to try and get him sent off. It wasn't close. The Supra player should have been given a yellow card, but Atleti was actually, they had numbers on a counterattack and they blew this dead because this guy basically played dead. So I wasn't very happy about that.
1: It was crap.
0: Yeah. That's why I was saying absolute crap from FC Supra. Because it's one thing if it's just one player, but they actually challenged to get an Atleti player sent off, which I thought was absolute crap. But there's... So, where you obviously know where we broadcast the games.
1: Mm-hmm.
0: There's never anybody up there on the south side, except for this year, the FC Supra owners and management. There's usually three of them up there and they're gesticulating. And so it was partially to wake myself up, partially because I was pissed off about the call, but partially it was kind of sending a message to them as well. So it was
1: threefold.
0: Threefold. Yeah.
1: Yeah. Yeah. Good. I was told by Carter Hamer that our good friend Gord wanted us to play that on the show today.
0: Yeah, I don't think I actually raised my voice beyond that the entire 90 minutes. They were poor. They were absolutely poor yesterday. Unfortunately, in a 2-0 defeat, nice to see the Rapid win. So we had, it's almost like all the teams are playing right now. We had 67s get a point. The Sens are playing tonight. The Red Blacks lost in heartbreaking fashion. The Titans moved on to the Frontier League Championship where they'll play Evansville, and Atletico Ottawa lost. They're still third. They're still going to make the playoffs. Ottawa Rapid FC won last night. It was a doubleheader at TD Place, and they got the victory to put themselves back into second. So pretty busy weekend all the way around, and I saw the Sex Pistols and Alice Cooper last night.
1: That was an absolute crap? That was good?
0: It was excellent. Both shows were excellent. Alice Cooper still has the chops. Puts on an old school show. There's a guillotine brought out and, monsters. And so it's an old school show. So that was cool. But, Sex Pistols with no Johnny Rotten, but it's Frank Carter, their singer, and he was excellent. They had a great show. First time seeing them. First time seeing Alice Cooper. So yeah, it was good.
1: Did Alice talk about golfing anywhere in Ottawa today or yesterday?
0: He did not.
1: Oh.
0: It was weird because I think he got about 19, 20 songs deep. Like, they just played. And then all of a sudden he said, hello, Ottawa. And he acknowledged that, yeah, it's not usually this late before he talks to the crowd. But he did not say if he golfed yesterday. I'm guessing he did. It was a pretty good day for golf.
1: It was an excellent day for golf. Bad day to be on a bus, but a good day to be in a rink. If that makes sense.
0: How was the debut call?
1: Honestly, Age, I think the call itself was all right. I forgot all my pregame and everything routines that I do. And we were we weren't late, and we got in there, I don't know, 10, 15 minutes later than we normally would, so it's not bad. Did a couple interviews, went up to the broadcast booth, got some food with Paul Stojkovic, our usual routine, and then I'm just sitting in the broadcast booth, and I'm like, what do I do? I just forgot. I forgot everything I do, and then I take a printer with me, so I printed off my pages, and I didn't do things that I normally do, and I'm like, what am I doing? I think the call was okay. I don't know. I checked the text box. There was no complaints. So it couldn't have been that bad where they get this guy off the air. I enjoyed it. 67s got better as the game went along. A couple first OHL goals. It was all right. And I honestly, AJ, I hope it was the worst broadcast of the year. You hope for steady improvement, same as the players. You just want to continue to get better day over day. I hope it was the worst one of the year.
0: September form, then.
1: I don't know. It could have been. It very well could have been.
0: Well, we'll get to the Sens in a couple minutes here, but can you imagine a more gut-wrenching defeat when you haven't won in 18 games going in than actually playing well for a second straight week and losing on a 62-yard field goal to a 41-year-old guy who kicked a 57-yarder earlier in the game, same end, with the wind, by about a yard. I can't imagine a more gut-wrenching defeat.
1: No.
0: Like, obviously, if that was a playoff game, that would be more gut-wrenching, or if that knocked you out of the playoffs. But you thought, okay, finally it's going to be the week. They got the stop they needed. No chance he's making a 62-yarder, and boom, he makes a 62-yarder with probably a good 4 yards to spare.
1: It's gut-wrenching. The only issue I'll take with that is, do you really believe that all three phases played well in back-to-back weeks? Because, I mean, you had maybe your most consistent player actually miss in the first quarter and miss a field goal that really changed the dynamic of the game. The coach, the quarterback, I guess there was a miscommunication for the third and a 10 that they went for from the 11. Yep. Like, there were still mistakes that where they did play well for six straight quarters now. They're finally getting some production from the quarterback. And they're moving the ball downfield. Were there some misses? Absolutely. Every quarterback's going to have misses. And we can get into that later about how the coach continually references the misses. I understand McLeod Bethel-Thompson referencing the misses and how he would want to be better. But he threw five touchdowns. They scored more than 30 points for, what, the third time this year, and only the second that didn't require overtime? He had five passing touchdowns. So that was the good part. But I don't know whether I would call that a top-to-bottom good game. It was a winnable game. And with the way that the offense finally performed and the way that they moved the ball and produced, that was the most winnable game that they've had.
0: Yeah, not a perfect game by any means, and obviously mistakes, but and like the first drive, they jumped offside five times, which was ridiculous, and I thought it might be a long day, but the bottom line for me is, top to bottom, the last couple of games, they've looked like a competent, competitive football team. Like, they looked, early in the season, I kept using the term off the mark. They looked like off the mark from the entire league early on in the season. Whereas, like, right now, you go into Toronto, they're going to be a playoff team. You go into Calgary, they're probably not going to be a playoff team, but they still have six wins. And you at least showed that you've got something here, which is too little too late. I get that. But it at least is encouraging that, like, I think back to 2019, which I still think is the worst Red Blacks team of all time. Now, this team is going to have to win a game or two to keep that 2019 team in that same vicinity. Because if you're 0-18, you're the worst team of all time.
1: Yep.
0: But that team, down the stretch, it was like they quit and they had no chance and they were getting blown out every week. So I know, very low bar, but it does feel like, I'll give you an indication, just third quarter when they were down 24-14, I said on the air, I said, like, I'm not even down. I have the same feeling that I had at the start of the game, which was cautious optimism. And in the end, that did prove, I think, worthy, because they scored another 24 points and lost the game on a last second field goal. It just felt and looked different. And I think McLeod Bethel-Thompson's a big part of that, just with some of the hope he gives them. But yeah, I mean, disappointed. I feel for the fans. I feel for them. I just want to see them get one win. Like, you got five more games. You're not making the playoffs, clearly. Like, you're eliminated with 6 weeks to go. You'd just like to see some happy faces after a game. And after that one, just, like, that was a tough one to watch at the end.
1: It sucks. And when you see players coming over and putting their arm around the coach, like, you know what it means to them, to the coach, to get one. And yeah, the losing streak for Dinwiddie, the losing streak for the team, you want to see it end. For me, and I'm not involved with the team, so I feel more like a fan with the Red Blacks than with most others. That game watching, I was entertained. And if they had put up 13 or 12 previous games like that, even if they were 0-13, I think I would have a different outlook about this team than I do at this point, because of the way that they got to 0-12, where the lack of pushing the ball downfield for a coach who loves to push the ball downfield and an unwillingness to do that, a safety valve type of situation where they couldn't get the run game going. They couldn't do a whole bunch of things. And then to see McLeod Bethel-Thompson, even when he missed, he's airing the ball out, and yeah, it may be the wrong time on 1st and 10, but it's opening up other things. It's opening up a little bit of the underneath, because there has to be a respect factor to go up and over top. And I was entertained watching that game. If they bring that game in next week or this week at home, the fans at home are going to be entertained by that. They will be at least involved in the game. In any game that I've gone to, fans have checked out because they have not been entertaining. It's been close for a little bit, and then
0: a lot of games where they're
1: taking off. Yeah, and or leaving early or just chatting. They're not even paying attention to the game. The railings are normally packed with people watching. Well, there was still, let's say, three deep, but nobody along the railing. They were facing the other way in the standing areas, which is not what you want, an apathetic fan base. But if they put up a performance like that, where they're moving the ball, they're scoring points, they're airing it out a little bit, I'm in. I'm in, even if it is more of a losing. I want to see wins, yes. I want to see entertaining football, first and foremost, if I was a paying fan on a regular basis going out there to watch these games.
0: Well, they've got two home games in a row against winnable opponents, Calgary and Hamilton, the next couple of weeks. We'll see if that will be win number one. Before we head to break, opening night for the Sens. What are you excited about to watch some Sens preseason hockey?
1: Well, first and foremost, I think William Eklund. Seeing him in a Sens uniform for the first time, getting a sense, and it's early. I'm not going to make too much out of one game, but just getting a sense of how he fits in, the style that he's able to bring to this Sens team. Because we saw him, you saw him more than I did with San Jose, but we've seen what he can do in that environment with a losing team. This is not a losing team. This is a team that's made the playoffs 2 years in a row, want to do it for a third time and take that next step. How is he going to fit into that scenario? How is he going to play with Cousins and Zetterlund here tonight? Can they recapture some of that chemistry with Zetterlund and throw Cousins into the mix? We'll see. That's the one that I think I'm most excited for. There's no other real player that has me on the edge of my seat to go see. It's just more of the same from the Ottawa Senators. Just honestly, more than anything, I'm excited to see them back on the ice and playing a preseason game. And thankfully, it's only one of three nights that there are preseason games for the Ottawa Senators before we get to the regular season.
0: Well, we'll hear from Travis Green, a couple of players, William Eklund, Drake Batherson. Brendan Bell will join us at 4:25 as well. But when we come back, it's the coach of the Ottawa 67s, Dave Cameron, as we continue on a Sens game day. Feels good to say that on a Monday here on TSN 1200.

0: first look at your drive home this afternoon, and in all honesty, it looks pretty good at this point in time. No real slowdowns on the highways at this point in time. Just double checking, but don't believe there's been anything reported to us. Everything seems to be all right at the moment. 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TSN 1200 weather. Today, mix of sun and cloud, mostly sun with a high of 16. Tonight, partly cloudy, low of 3 degrees with patchy frost. Tomorrow, sunny, a high of 17. Wednesday, sunny and a high of 20. A lot of sun in the forecast over the next week. Currently, it's 15 degrees.
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0: Puck comes back to the point. Bows for Whitehead. Stops up along the half wall. Whitehead into the slot. Lauren with a shot. He scores. Andrew Lauren, first career OHL goal in his first game. Comes on the power play to tie it up at 2.
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0: It's a drive on TSN 1200. AJ Jackie back alongside Kenny Walls. Let's bring in our first guest of the day on our Gabriel Pizza Hotline. It is the head coach of the Ottawa 67s, Dave Cameron. Coach, how you doing today?
1: Great, AJ. You?
0: Really good. How was the summer?
1: Really, really good. I think we get a little older. We enjoy them even more. So certainly not as active as your summer, but the good PEI air and family was it's always special.
0: Great stuff. Off and running with the season, a point in your first game against a pretty good Kingston team. Just take us through what you saw yesterday in that 3-2 overtime defeat.
1: Yeah, I think it's, a long time between the exhibition games and our first game of the season. And Kingston had a little bit of an advantage. They had played Peterborough, I think, on Thursday night. So they'd gotten over that first game jitters, choppiness and that. But the game went much like I thought. It was we were a bit choppy. I thought the effort was real good, the execution was the choppy part of it. And I think it's the way our side's going to go for the most part is that the games are going to come down. They're going to be really close, and whatever team is better able to execute on that given night is the team is going to come out ahead. And so it's good to get a point on the road, and that's good to get that first game jitters out.
2: Dave, I thought your team got better as the game went along, a subpar first period, but found it a little bit in the second and then really started to apply a little bit more pressure in the third. Is that attributed to some of those first game jitters and guys getting their experience and coming back from pro camps and just getting it all out there in the first period and a half or so?
1: I think that, Kenny, and the fact, you know, it's a road game and it's a homers league, and I think the fact that Kingston already played a game, so they were, you know, sitting there ready to go. And I think there's always a little carryover. It's, we had our way with Kingston last year. And so I think they were sitting there ready for us, much like we were last year when they dominated us the year before. So, that's the great thing when you play a team 8 times and playoffs and exhibition games another 6 times. There's no surprises, and Kingston, full marks to Kingston.
0: When you look at your blue line, how much does that help going into a season when you've got as many veterans? And I know Andre Rummel didn't play on the weekend, but he's coming back here shortly. Just to have, you know, so many guys with experience in the OHL with your backbone back there.
1: Well, my theory is, you know, has always been on to build your team. You build it from the net out, net defense, and through the middle of the ice. We the strength of our team. We like our goaltending. We like our defense and the depth of it all. And I think my experience tells me any time that I've had a team that was good in nets and real solid in defense, it usually means you're in every game. And now you have to be able to find a way to win those games. And not to take anything away from our group of forwards. We like our group of forwards too. And we think that they will get better, we're really our challenge now, or challenge/opportunity for the guys that are playing center is that we're really inexperienced down the middle of the ice. So there's a real chance there for somebody to come in or a couple guys to come in and really grow their game.
2: One of those defensemen who had to play forward yesterday was Theo Avila. Scored his first OHL goal in his 13th game. A really good story of a former U18 third round pick. Played a handful of games the year after the draft and then 2 last year and makes the team out of camp this year. Forced into the forward role, but played very well, it seemed, yesterday, Dave.
1: You know, Kenny, just for from a coaching point of view, just a breath of fresh air. You know, here's a guy that did everything we asked up and down in our lineup when we were short-staffed. He came in last year and played for us, come into camp in real good shape. Come into my office, Kenny, during camp and said, you know, coach, if you need me to try out in forward, he says, I'm more than willing to do it. And just a real breath of fresh air and just a terrific young man and just a real pleasure to coach. And I mean, coaching today, there's so much noise, you know, around every player on your team that when you get a breath of fresh air like this, a kid that just comes in, plays for all the right reasons, he's an easy kid to cheer for, and certainly really appreciate what he does and really, really excited that he scored his first goal.
0: How much can that help a player? You know, you think of guys like Brent Burns, Steve Staios, but just to have that versatility where, you know, all of a sudden you've got somebody that can play multiple positions over the course of the season. How much can that help them just over the course of their career?
1: Well, look at Christoph Schubert, who just had training camp with us, you know, played in the National Hockey League. It's like anything else, the more positions you play, the better odds you got at getting ice time and making the team. So it's invaluable, especially, you know, over the course of the year, you're going to have injuries. And you know, when you have a player on your roster that can fill in at either defense or forward, you know, a real Swiss Army knife. So it's great.
2: Is it rare for a young man like that to be so willing to come into your office and to volunteer to switch positions? Because I remember with Christoph Schubert, he was fighting it. He was fighting it tooth and nail, both privately and publicly. We've seen other examples in the past where defensemen going forward haven't been comfortable, don't like it. Is it a breath of, well, as you say, a breath of fresh air? Is it unique that Theo Avila is very willing to do that?
1: No, it's unbelievable. Like from a coaching point of view, right? It's unbelievable because, you know, I don't think it's any surprise with today's players is that the big thing you fight with them is I shouldn't say fight, that's not the right word. The big, you spend most of your time, you know, talking them down and talking them out of their anxiety, you know, if they miss a shift or if you move them around in a line or something like that. So to get somebody that comes in and is able to do that and willing to do that, it just makes it a whole lot easier. And then, you know, we have other guys like that too. Connor Buick's the same way. Jackal's the same way. You know, we have guys that just come in and it's, you know, just willing to do anything, that the coach asks, that the team needs. So it's a real, real team first attitude. And that's the hardest part now coaching is to build a team is to get everybody all to buy in. And we like our group. I think we had an exceptional group last year for that. I think of an exceptional group this year. So, you know, we've been fortunate the last couple of years to have that, and we're just going to continue to try and build on it.
0: Dave Cameron joining us here on The Drive, head coach of the Ottawa 67s. Nolan Jackson, one of those defensemen you've got, just played 15 games, unfortunately, due to injury last year. What have you seen from him through camp and to start the season?
1: Again, another guy that just rolls up the sleeves and goes to work, and, you know, to come back from his injury and the amount of work that he did this summer, you know, and all from, well, actually not just summer, all last year from the time the injury was hurt, and showed up in camp, and it was quite obvious that he had done the work, and so it's really good to see him back in. And again, that adds to the defense team's depth, and again, Nolan's a team first guy, and you know, willing to do anything, and you know, to help our hockey club out. So anytime your players get hurt, you know, especially a major injury, you know, you just keep your fingers crossed that they're able to come back. And a big part of that coming back is the grind through the rehab part of it, and he was exceptional in that.
2: The other goal scorer for you yesterday was your first round pick, Andrew Lorne, an absolute rocket from the slot on the power play. Selected 18th overall by the 67s this past year. The best thing I could say about him, Dave, when you first see him play, he just looks like a hockey player. Does it seem like you could have something special on your hands here?
1: Well, we're not getting too far, mm-hmm. too far in front of this, but I'm certainly excited about him. And the other thing about bringing your young players in, first-year players, is that, you know, he's got some good size to him. And so right away now he can use the physicality club in his bag. And he doesn't shy away from anything. Like I think your analogy is good, Kenny. He looks like a hockey player. He wants to be a hockey player. He's extremely coachable. Again, he just goes out and again, never cheats you in effort, which is your foundation, like of any player and stuff like that. And obviously can shoot the puck really, really well. So we're really excited about him and we think he's going to be a real good player. But, you know, we're going to be patient here with him and he's not going to score every game and he's going to realize that this is a pretty good league and there's going to be games like yesterday where he fits in and gets rewarded, looks good, and there's going to be other games where he's just going to have to put the nose to the grindstone. But I think he'll accept that. He's a hockey guy. He knows. And I don't think he's his personality, what I see so far, I don't think he's going to get too high when he scores a goal off the post. And I don't think he's going to get too discouraged when he realizes this is a pretty good league and I got to dig in here.
0: What's the dynamic shift, I guess, for a goalie like Jaden Nelson, who was probably good enough to be a number one most places around the league last year, but Ryder Fedorov was here, and obviously he had a phenomenal season and the top goalie in the league. So how does that shift for him now knowing he is the true number one?
1: Well, I think you would have to ask him that, but I think like it's not like he didn't play last year. Like he played a lot of games last year, and you know we had two really, really good goaltenders last year, and I think Jaden was like most guys when he came in, and there was a player showed up in camp and was forcing him to get better and to practice more, and I think he's like most young junior players, when it first happens, it's kind of like, ooh, what do I do here? Or, you know, how do I handle this? And I thought he did a real good job sorting that out. He's a real mature person. You know, he gets it. And then I think once you get over the initial, setback of having to fight for the number one job last year, he accepted that. And I think he carried that right through the summer. I think he had his best summer in terms of fitness and things like that. And we're lucky to have him as our number one goalie this year.
2: Dave, you referenced yesterday in our pregame interview as well as today the center position. And I believe you called it a lack of experience down the middle, where you're not young at down the middle, just not a lot of guys who have played a lot of games there. Is there any way that you can kind of resolve that without just having played games, what can you do as from a coaching point of view to help your players out?
1: Same as you do every day. Get your reps in practice. That's you. And if it's a new position early on, your practices are your games. And so now what I have to do is I'm going to keep, it's an open competition. I think I had some guys that were there, played there last night. I'll evaluate that. I'll probably move, and I told him this at the start of camp, there's probably some guys coming in out of that position, and you're creating an opportunity for them, and you're going to reward the guys that step up and accept that. But it's like we think we have guys that can get in that position, and we just have to give them time to grow in it.
0: You talked a lot last year about just how bought in that group was in practice and, you know, a lot of self-starters. It's early, but have you seen some of the same signs from your group so far this year?
1: Well, we got a lot of them back, so yes. You know, the signs, they're coming back. That's a good thing about it. It's in the DNA. It's who they are. None of that last year. You can't fake attitude through any hockey season. It's too long. So that attitude and that mindset, that open mindset, the challenge and willing to get better is in the DNA. And so it's going to be with them the rest of their lives. That's the reality of it is. And then the young guys coming in, you know, they're kind of like they're getting drug into that too. But I think, and this is a credit to Jan and the scouting staff, is that we put a priority in that when we draft kids. It's like who's a team first guy? Who's got the right attitude? And you know, who wants to accept the challenge of putting the work in to be better? Because our program's extremely hard. And we started early in the morning. We're going, and we had off-ice stuff. And so our program is hard, and it's not for everybody. And Jan's done a real good job of getting the right people in. And I think it showed last year in the ice. And I think it's going to show this year.
0: Two games this weekend at Peterborough Saturday and then home to Sarnia on Sunday. What does it mean just to be back playing home games at TD Place in front of your fans again?
1: Well, it's a home league. It's you know, every team, every junior team, you know, it takes a little, gets a little bit of edge at it, and it's a, you know, it's a great building, and we're lucky to have a building like this. So yeah, we're excited to open at home here next Sunday.
0: Dave, appreciate the time. Look forward to what should be a great weekend of hockey against the Peets and the Sting.
1: Thank you very much, gentlemen.
0: Dave Cameron joining us on the Gabriel Pizza Hotline. It is the official pizza of the Ottawa Senators. Take a break. Brendan Bell's going to join us at 4:25. We'll have some Sens interviews, including the coach, Travis Green, and much more between now and 5 o'clock. 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

0: All right, taking a look at your drive home westbound on the 417, seeing minor backups, nothing too far out of the ordinary, right around Maitland, eastbound around Woodruff. Just a little slowdown, nothing too bad at this point in time. Around the city, looks like we could have an accident on Riverside Drive. Just looking where that could be, right around the Hospital Link Road. That could be backing some things up, but outside of that, nothing reported to us at this time. 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TSN 1200 at weather. Today, mix of sun and cloud with a high of 16. Tonight, partly cloudy with a low of 3 degrees. Tomorrow, sunny with a high of 17. Wednesday, sunny and a high of 20. Currently, it's 15 degrees.
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21: Tonight at 7, the Sens exhibition season begins as they take on the Montreal Canadiens in Trois-Rivières. TSN 1200. 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

0: Sets of Drive on TSN 1200. AJ Jakubek alongside Kenny Walls. Jake and Boisbriand is in on our Gabriel Pizza text line. How awesome is it to hear Sens pregame show? Yes, it's preseason, but hockey is back, baby. Go Sens, go. Have a great show. From Jake in Boisbriand. Yeah, 67s kicked off the hockey season officially yesterday with some regular season hockey. And now the Sens at it tonight against Montreal. Pregame show at 5 o'clock. It'll be Graham Creech, Chris Stevenson, and Gord Wilson. Dean and Gord with the call. Cameron Gaunce will be our insider tonight. So looking forward to what should be a good one between the Sens and Habs from Trois-Rivières. Let's hear now from the head coach of the Ottawa Senators. Here's Travis Green in conversation with the media in Trois-Rivières.
1: Travis, first off, anything you can tell us about your lineup going into today's game?
2: You saw the lineup out on the ice. Obviously, our first game. Nice to get a game under our belt and for a great cause here at the game, the draft game.
3: What do you want to establish today, first preseason game?
2: Well, I don't expect us to be regular season sharp, but we've done a lot of work, a lot of talk about our details, the pace of our game. Obviously, the intensity goes up as you move from training camp to exhibition to regular season.
4: What makes you confident about this season?
2: We've got a good team. We've had two good years here where we made the playoffs. Everyone knows what a grind the East is. There's a lot of good teams. And we're trying to build on our team from last year.
5: Are you in a position to surprise a bit because of that? You're still a good team. You still have talent, speed.
2: Surprise, how do you mean?
5: Be in the playoff picture.
2: Like I said, we've made the playoffs the last 2 years. Yeah. We're not talking about not making the playoffs. We're talking about going farther in the playoffs. And ultimately, our goal is to win the Stanley Cup.
5: But as you know, people didn't know how would be the impact of Brady Kachuk lost. Is that what I'm asking you? Can you surprise of it this year?
2: I'm not sure. To each person, they're their own person on who they think is going to be good and who they don't think is going to be good. We got a lot of belief in our locker room, and that's all I worry about.
6: What do you believe Samuel Blais would be bringing to your lineup?
2: Sorry?
6: What do you think Samuel Blais would be bringing to your lineup?
2: A lot of energy. He's been in the league a while. He's won in the league. He understands what it takes. He's a competitive kid. So it'll be good to get him into a game.
7: What are your first few impressions of Ekinen since the last
2: year? Yeah, we knew he was a good hockey player coming in. As a coach, you don't really know until you see a player on the ice. And we've seen him now for 4 days. Liked what we've seen. He's got a high level of skill. He's a hungry player, which is what we talk about a lot. It'd be good to see him in a game now.
7: What do you see about the chemistry on his line with Cousins?
2: I've liked it so far in camp. It's still early. Like everyone knows, once you can be a good line in training camp, can you be a good line in the regular season? So it'll be good to see him in a game tonight.
8: Tim Stutzla just spent around 30 minutes outside signing autograph, meeting people.
2: Who did? Sorry.
8: Tim Stutzla,
2: yeah.
8: Spending a lot of minutes meeting people outside for autograph and all this stuff. Took a lot of time. What can you tell us about his leadership abilities?
2: Yeah, first of all, he's a great, great hockey player, but he's also a good person, really great person, just as maybe a better person, which is what you hope you can say out of all your players. And not surprising that he took his time and spent his time. He's maturing as a player on and off the ice, and he's growing into quite a leader on our team.
3: Would you say that there's a lot of internal battles right now?
2: Yeah. I think you could probably say that about a lot of teams in the NHL, but, you want to have internal competition amongst your team, whether it's veteran guys in your team trying to play more minutes or younger guys in your team pushing to make the team. I think it's important that you have two of those aspects as you go into camp, and I think we're checking both boxes.
1: How short this preseason is, Travis? I mean, a trip like this in terms of just getting your team together, apart from how they look on the ice, I imagine there's...
2: It's important. The one thing about our group is we've had a lot of the same players for 2 years. A lot of them came in early. They enjoy being around each other. But it's always nice if you get to get away for a night during training camp.
9: Getting back to hockey, like mentioned, you said you were in Sudbury 2 years ago.
2: Yeah.
9: Experience. So,
10: how important and how great is for an event like this to continue to grow the game?
2: That's great. Yeah, it's really important, I think, that we grow the game. But obviously to have NHL hockey players, NHL games in areas where a lot of people don't get to see games or see players, I think it's outstanding that the NHL does that. We're really happy and proud to be able to be part of it.
0: So there's Travis Green meeting with the media in Trois-Rivières today, where the Ottawa Senators will take on the Montreal Canadiens tonight. Tim Stützle getting some love for the amount of time that he spent signing things. And, you know, it does feel like this team and this organization knows how to hit those touch points, whether it's in Ottawa, whether it's in other markets, that, you know, they do go above and beyond when it comes to community stuff like that. And always great to hear, you know, especially amongst your leaders, that your top players are going above and beyond.
11: Yeah, it's not surprising that they're doing that. I think they recognize the market that they're in. They've got to do a little bit of that. When we talked to Luke Wilson about the Rams and 49ers going down to San Francisco, and he talked to us about the way that they travel and go into hotels and they remain secluded. Well, yeah, it's not that trip for the Sens. You have to get out there. This is what this is all about. You're getting out into the community. You are involving yourself. You're not the Rams flying in, staying less than 24 hours and getting out. You are immersing yourself as much as possible within the community, and they've done it for a long time now. I remember Gord saying it's 14 or 15 craft hockeyvilles for him. So you get the experience of doing it, and you know that the more time you spend, the more fans that you have the possibility of earning. I don't know how many you're going to convince to not be Montreal Canadiens fans in Trois-Rivières, but it's what you're doing. It's what you can do to get out there, sign some things, and you know that at least one kid who's there, their favorite player is now going to be Tim Stützle, because he spent half an hour signing everything, and they came away from that experience saying, that's the best guy ever. That's what you want.
0: And I know some people have been critical of their strategy. You know, last year in particular, when they went to Quebec City and they played those two games there. But it is part of their television market. And look, we all know that Montreal is going to be king in the city of Montreal, in greater Montreal, and quite frankly, in the province of Quebec. And, you know, there might be some old school Nordique fans that still harbor some resentment from, you know, that rivalry. But we're talking about a rivalry that was 30 to 40 years ago, and it's about building a new fan base. And even if you get, I don't know, 5% of the people this weekend in Trois-Rivières, that's a few more Ottawa Senators fans. So don't mind the strategy. I think obviously you've got to focus on here, but the reality is the Canadians are kind of

0: even like the Vancouver Canucks or Winnipeg Jets have, where they can say, like, we're the province's team. So how do you build on that? Can you get a few more in the Maritimes? Can you get a few more in Quebec? It's going to be an uphill battle, but you don't just concede it and throw up your hands either.
1: No, and you're playing the Montreal Canadiens.
0: Yeah.
1: You're not convincing the established fan to switch. You're not. And when you say 5%, it's 5% of the kids who are coming out who will see Tim Stützle or Carter Yakimchuk signing autographs for half an hour that may come away from that seeing things a little bit differently, where they're not, okay, I'm a diehard Habs fan at the moment. No, you may be able to sway them. They're still early on. They could be influenced, if you will. And you won't, if you're the Ottawa Senators, you will not see that payoff of that young fan during Tim Stützle's career. You just won't, because they won't have the buying power in order to do that. What could happen is that fan who's, let's say, 7 years old right now, 5 to 7 years old, okay, in 15 to 20 years, they're going to start buying tickets. Maybe they start buying gear. Maybe they buy Ottawa Senators and they become a fan that way. It's a long process. We're seeing it in town trying to break through. And it's even my generation still, like, there are some only Sens fans who were born around me. Julio Hashem, who's on Twitter a lot and one of the good follows on Twitter. I went to school with him. So he's around my age and he's an only Sens fan. Like, he has only ever cheered for the Ottawa Senators. It's that group that you're trying to establish, but that's taken the entirety of the Ottawa Senators franchise to get to the point where their young fans, when they were established, now have buying power that are buying tickets.
0: The best way to build your fan base is to win.
1: Yep.
0: In and out of the market. If, you know, it's why the Pittsburgh Penguins, there's always a couple thousand Penguins jerseys in the crowd when Sidney Crosby comes to town. So we'll see if Ottawa can take another step in that direction this season. All right, when we come back, more on the Ottawa Senators and their preseason opener in Trois-Rivières tonight. We'll have our CFRA news update, all of what you need to know. More texts on our Gabriel Pizza text line. Brendan Bell will join us at 425. This is The Drive on TSN 1200.
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17: I'm Ryan Knowles with the news on TSN 1200 for News Talk 580 CFRA. Ontario Special Investigation Unit is providing more details after a gunman opened fire at a police officer outside of a synagogue in Belleville. It happened at around 7 o'clock last night near the Sons of Jacob Synagogue, just as members of the congregation were sitting down for Yom Kippur service. SIU spokesperson Christy Danette speaking with reporters.
18: There was an individual who was armed with a shotgun, and he opened fire against a Belleville police officer who was stationed outside of the synagogue. That officer returned fire, and then there was another officer who also discharged their firearm. The initial officer and the man were both struck by gunfire.
17: The gunman, identified as 29-year-old Sean Ward from Quinte West, is in hospital in life-threatening condition, while the officer, Constable Jeff Smith, is in critical but stable condition. No one inside the synagogue was injured. Meantime, U.S. President Donald Trump says he is working on a massive deal to purchase potash from Belarus for, quote, substantially less than they're paying to Canada. It comes as Trump continues to look for leverage amid the deepening trade war between Canada and the U.S. Canada is the world's leading exporter of potash, with the Americans importing nearly 85% of its supply from our nation. Belarus ranks third in potash production, but details about the potential deal Trump has announced are unclear. The U.S., Canada, and EU have all imposed sanctions on Belarus before for its crackdown on human rights and for allowing its territory to be used by Russia for its invasion of Ukraine. Though in December of last year, the United States agreed to lift sanctions on Belarusian potash after the country's president freed 123 prisoners with the help of Trump's envoy. And the Royal Ottawa says it has already seen hundreds of patients just hours after opening its new urgent care clinic today for those experiencing mental health crises. The clinic offering psychiatric assessments, crisis counseling, and medication recommendations, among other supports. President and CEO of the Royal Ottawa, Cara Vaccarino, says the clinic gives those in a mental health crisis faster access to care while easing pressure on hospital emergency departments.
15: A way of diverting patients from overcrowded emergency departments across our city. We have some of the longest wait times for emergency department visits in the province, and the Royal offering this urgent care clinic will help provide an alternative to emergency department care.
17: The clinic operates Monday through Friday from 8 a.m. to 4 p.m. And now you're up to date. For News Talk 580 CFRA, I'm Ryan Knowles with the news on TSN 1200.
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0: It's Drive on TSN 1200. AJ Jakubek, Kenny Walls. Sens hockey tonight. Here's what you need to know today. It is the kickoff of Ottawa Senators hockey on TSN 1200 tonight as they visit Trois-Rivières for the Kraft Hockeyville game. They're taking on the Montreal Canadiens. Here are the lines at the morning skate. It was Eklund, Dylan Cousins, and Zetterlund, Burakovsky, Halliday, and Batherson, Nick Cousins, Pinto, and Amadio, Hodgson, Gregg, and Blais. There are four sets of D. Sanderson and Bolduc, Klevin and Yakimchuk, Spence and Hutton, Mantanpalo and Toure, and then Ersson, Marilainen, and Parsons were the goalies at the skate today. Pre-game show begins at 5 o'clock with Graham Creech, Chris Stevenson, Cameron Gauntz is the insider, Gord Wilson, second hour of the show. He'll call tonight's game with Dean Brown. Sam Steele has signed an extension with the Dallas Stars. It's a four-year deal, AAV of $3.7 million. Monday Night Football tonight has the New York Giants at the Los Angeles Rams. Giants won their opener against the Cowboys while the Rams lost in Australia. Caleb Williams, week to week with a hamstring injury. That's positive news for him, especially when he first went down. Anytime you got a non-contact injury, it's never good. But certainly good news for the Bears, even though he's unlikely to play this week. Kyler Murray will play this week. He's cleared concussion protocol, and he'll start at quarterback for the Vikings Sunday against the Tampa Bay Buccaneers. Marcus Mariota expected to start for Washington against Seattle as the team continues to gather more information about Jaden Daniels' dislocated elbow. The Blue Jays take on the Baltimore Orioles. They're three out of a wild card with 1 week to go. Not looking good for them. Ottawa Titans will open the Frontier League Championship best of five in Evansville tomorrow. Games 3, 4, and 5 will be Friday, Saturday, and Sunday at Ottawa Stadium. So, Kenny, what a magical run for the Titans here in the postseason. They've won all five of their playoff games, and now, even though Evansville had five more wins, they rotate east and west in terms of who hosts the championship series each year, or at least who hosts the last three games. And this year happens to be the year where the East does it. So Ottawa, after a lengthy bus ride yesterday to Erie as they waited to see who they were going to play, followed up today with another lengthy bus ride to Evansville. It's about 14, 15 hours to Evansville, which means if you're on a bus with stops and different drivers, it's going to be more than that. But nonetheless, Evansville it is. Games 1 and 2 tomorrow and Wednesday. Bobby Brown's going to join us tomorrow on the program on game day. And then, we'll see what happens this weekend when they welcome Evansville to Ottawa Stadium. Great crowd for the clinching game. So I'm expecting it's going to be nothing but fantastic crowds this weekend. Ottawa loves a winner, and feels like people are getting behind this Titans team, and for good reason.
1: It for very good reason. They've been, well, dominant throughout the playoffs so far. And we've talked about it a number of times, whether we've been out the ballpark or not. Anytime you get outside at that ballpark and take in an event, it's a great time. It really is a spectacular venue. You add in a winner and you add in everything that the Titans and their staff have done off the field to make it a place where people want to come back to. So it's not a one-time visit. It's, hey, this was a blast. I'm going to come back again. And you do that throughout the season. You're not going to be getting the same, let's call it 3,000 to 4,000 people out per game. You're going to get an influx of people in and out, and they're not going to go to every game. But if they've gone to a game, they've had a good time, hey, they're winning, I want to go back for this playoff run, that's where you get the nearly 8,000 people out there to take in a game. And you oppose that to what they had in New Jersey and then New York, where they were lucky to get 900 people out. And that atmosphere is such a home field advantage. We've heard players, and I forget who we had on, but talking about why Quebec was so good for so long and the home field advantage that they had with the support that their crowd gave them. Now Ottawa has that, and it's an intimidating place to come into. And if you can get that, I don't know what Evansville draws, but if you can get 8,000 and be rowdy and follow me to the order's lead by tailgating starting at 4:30 on a game day, have at it. Have at it. Be that intimidation factor. And I absolutely love that baseball is this popular in this market, because I used to visit when I was living in Kitchener, used to visit when the Lynx were at their peak or just thereafter. And I would love going to ball games just as much as I would love going to Toronto and seeing the Jays, just because of the atmosphere that was created at that ballpark as a AAA field. And we've seen a lot of down years for baseball in this market, but it's great to see it on the rebound and fans supporting it.
0: Yeah, and I think there's been a resurgence of baseball across the country, especially after the Blue Jays run last year. And you can see it in places like Edmonton, where they've got a college baseball summer league and they're getting on average 4,000 a game for that. And you're seeing it here in Ottawa as well. And I think we're going to get, I mean, if they had over 7,000 for the clinching game, I think that's going to be like, that's the beauty of having a park like this where, you know, it is maybe not to today's AAA standards, but you know, 30 years ago it was. And it's certainly a very good minor league baseball park. Like, probably going to get 7,000 to 9,000 this weekend if the weather cooperates. And right now it looks like the weather is going to cooperate. So yeah, looking forward to that. And the other awesome thing, and you know, it's not ideal to park there when you've got 4,000 or 5,000. Like, I took the train for the last game to and from, and we're doing the show, of course, from the afternoon when we last did a show there 2 weeks ago. And like, it's a piece of cake. If you're somewhere along the LRT or even the ability to just to drive and park somewhere and then take the LRT, that is a game changer. And, you know, we're going to see it down the road with the Ottawa Senators. Hopefully when they get to LeBreton, hopefully it's a when and not an if. Because, you know, just to alleviate that issue, the parking issue when there aren't a ton of spots, I think is massive for that Titans team. And yeah, I mean, I know a lot of people that don't, like, I don't ride the LRT very often. If you don't and you read a bunch of stuff about it's late here and not getting you there, I mean, that's like 0.5% of the time. The reality is, if you take it every once in a while, chances are it's going to be pretty useful for you. And this is one of those spots where, yeah, you just take that bridge across and you're there in no time. It's really simple to do LRT.
1: As somebody who had to use public transit for a very long time, both out of market and here, yeah, it's a game changer when you have that door-to-door type of service on a, let's call it a reliable, for lack of a better term, system. And like going to games in Toronto, and I haven't taken transit in Montreal to get to a game, but it makes it a whole lot easier. Doesn't negate the fact that people still want to drive.
0: Yeah.
1: Because it is that convenience factor from not taking transit. But if it's a must because parking is not feasible, because when the last game that we did, I drove home and I left at 6. Unfortunately, I couldn't stay for the game. But the parking lot was already filling up at 6 o'clock for a 7 o'clock first pitch. It can be an issue parking there when you have crowds that big. So when it becomes a mandatory thing, you want to be able to have the transit infrastructure to do it. And for that ballpark and for that location, there is. And yes, it does make it a whole lot easier to do. But I understand the want, the need for the parking, because I, for one, enjoy driving there and having the ability to leave when I want and not dealing with crowds, because it gets too people-y. Age, and it's very people-y.
0: Before we take a break, Blue Jays against the Orioles tonight.
1: Meh.
0: Essentially,
1: I'm at the meh point of the season.
0: They need to win 6 and the White Sox need to lose 4. It's not highly likely, but stranger things have happened.
1: Have they?
0: There was the one year Colorado made it where I think they had to win 13 of their last 14, and they did it.
1: Yeah, no, it's plausible, but for a team that is two games below 500, has not gone on a significant run of consecutive wins to win six in a row, I fully believe that the White Sox could lose four or all six games. I fully believe that because the AL, the bottom of the AL has been so bad. I just don't have faith that the Jays can string together six wins in a row, especially with Dylan Cease missing his next start. His velocity even before that was going down. I'm not a believer in this year's Jays, and we're not going to see massive changes during the offseason unless Shapiro moves on to bigger and better things, but Atkins is still going to be there. We're still going to see the team built similarly. For some fans, including myself, I don't like that. I think he backed his way and lucked his way into what they did last year, and this year and other years kind of back that up.
0: Take a break. When we come back, we'll hear from William Eklund as we continue with the drive on TSN 1200.
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7: It's going to be a great season.
1: Yay. All right, taking a look at the highways, we are seeing volume building. 417 eastbound. Oh, it's starting early, right around the 416. And we do see a little bit of ease off before you get to the downtown core. But things are heavier, and then as you approach the split, backing up once again on the 417 eastbound onto the 174 and a backup right to Montreal Road. Things are heavy. Eastbound on the 417, westbound seeing backups coming out of the core and into the west end. As you make your way past Woodruff, seeing things backed up on the westbound 417. Nothing else reported to us at this time. Unfortunately, lack of information. 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Offer ends September 22nd. TSN 1200 weather. As you heard AJ reference, it's going to be a really nice week. Lots of sun in the forecast, including today with a high of 16. Tonight, partly cloudy, a low of 3 degrees with patchy frost. Tomorrow, sunny, a high of 17. Wednesday, sunny and a high of 20. Thursday, sunny and a high of 20. Friday, sunny and a high of 21. So it's looking like a pretty good week. Currently, it's 14 degrees.
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0: It's a drive on TSN 1200. AJ Jackson, back Kenny Walls. Here till 5. That's when the Ottawa Senators' first pregame show of the season starts with Graham Creech and Chris Stevenson. Cameron Gauntz, the insider. Gord Wilson will be a panelist in hour two, and he'll call tonight's game with Dean Brown. Sens and Habs from Trois-Rivières tonight. And before we hear from William Eklund, we do have a prize winner giving away our first set of tickets this week to see the Red Blacks against the Hamilton Tiger Cats. That'll be next Friday. Kenny, who's our first winner today?
1: Well, that would be the one and only, the very excitable Joel Miller.
0: Woo! Congratulations, Joel.
1: Maybe he's the good luck charm.
0: Well, I'm hoping the good luck charm is this week for the Saturday game against Calgary. But you know what? If you told me right now you win one of the next two and it happens to be the next one and I knew that, then I would probably take that. Kind of like to be a little bit greedy, though. Get a couple of wins. All right. Ottawa Senators in action tonight. William Eklund, probably the most anticipated arrival this year for the Ottawa Senators. We'll talk about that in our web poll question of the day for the Tool and Equipment Store shortly. But he'll be on a line with Dylan Cousins and Fabian Zetterlund tonight. Met with the media earlier today in Trois-Rivières, and here's that conversation now.
2: Great, you know, you play the game for them, and it's an honor to be out there today and to play this big game. So I'm just happy for that.
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2: Yeah, for sure. You know, I just remember myself being around the big teams in Sweden and stuff like that. You know, it was pretty cool experience and seeing those guys, you know, up front like that. So, you know, happy to make that happen.
4: Going into tonight, what are you just looking to accomplish in the first preseason game with a new team, but also for you to just get going?
2: You know, it's probably just getting my legs here, getting the timing right. You know, it's obviously coming in from off season here. You want to get your legs get ready here, and you know, get into all of these battles. But yeah, you just go from there.
4: How's it been maybe picking up the system so far? It's, you know, how is it like adapting maybe to a new system coming into this new team, and what's it been like so far for you?
2: Hey, it's been great. You know, the guys have been taking really good care of me and, you know, coaching staff as well. So I'm just trying to adapt as good as I can and, you know, go out there and play my game.
3: Coming to a team that played the Carolina Hurricanes really tough in the first round. I mean, all the games were extremely close. The arrow is pointing up. There's a lot of positive vibes around. Has the sense around camp been, I guess, a theme? Keep building, keep doing what you're doing, level up from last season?
2: Yeah, for sure. You know, obviously, going back-to-back years into the playoffs, and, you know, we want to push for something even bigger here. You know, we want to push to make a deep playoff run. We want to push for those playoff spots, and I think to do that, you got to be, you know, pushing each other, and I think that's what we've been doing all camp. And, you know, we just got to keep doing that tonight.
5: How much does it help to have Fabian on the line, given the history between you?
2: Yeah, it's great. You know, obviously, we were in San Jose together, came into the league like that way, I would say, and grew strong together. So it's, you know, it's been fun to play with him here.
0: William Eklund in conversation with the media in Trois-Rivières, playing with Zetterlund and Dylan Cousins tonight. How much do you think it helps just to have that familiar face and a familiar line mate with Fabian Zetterlund that he was able to play with in San Jose?
1: Yeah, I think it'll help. With the amount of Swedes that they have on this roster, that may be a bigger factor, but having a friendly face, somebody that he's obviously very close with, we'll see if it automatically turns into chemistry on the ice, because that would be the most ideal scenario if you get, and you don't want to acquire a player to unlock somebody else, but if it does unlock a little bit more consistency out of Zetterlund, that's a good thing. I mean, he had 17 goals last year. That's nothing to sneeze at, and that's probably right in and around where his contract should come in at this point in time, but he always leaves you wanting a little bit more because there is that shot ability. If he and Eklund can work together, and if Cousins fits in or if they can find another center to really fit in there, then okay. I'm going to go back to my off-season thought. I automatically thought that Tim Stützle was going to be playing with Eklund. I was not anticipating Zetterlund to be the primary choice to go with Eklund. We'll see what takes place, and maybe things still adapt and change throughout the preseason into the early season. But that was my initial thought. Just because we've seen Zetterlund kind of go through those waves where there's a lot of inconsistency within his game. And not that he's a bad player, he just leaves you wanting a little bit more because there you know that it can be there.
0: Let's get to our web poll question of the day for the Tool and Equipment Store. Which player are you more excited to see tonight, Eklund or Yakimchuk?
1: Hands down, it's Eklund. I want to see Yakimchuk, but because I've seen Yakimchuk in different scenarios, including in the playoffs, I feel like, yeah, when they say, okay, he's come in better shape, he's more confident, he's more sure of himself, he's had a full year of professional hockey under his belt, to learn and to really assess what goes into being a pro hockey player. He came in with really nothing. He had one development camp, one training camp where he looked great, but then you go back to junior, it's not the same. He had a full year of pro. I'm assuming he learned a whole lot during that year about the tendency or about the things that you need to do, the tendencies that professional hockey players have. He's going to take those away. We're going to see a step from Carter Yakimchuk. I'm excited for that, but I feel like I need to see what William Eklund is, how he fits in with the way that the Ottawa Senators play. So for me, it's hands down, I'm more excited for William Eklund.
0: Yeah, it's Eklund for me too. I think Yakimchuk is an intriguing player for this team. He's got a very high ceiling. The question is, can he make his B game, his floor game higher? Because we know his best game's a really good game where he's going to help the Ottawa Senators win games. But where's that worst game at? Is it more like a 4 out of 10 or is it more like a 6 out of 10? And if he can get it to a 6 out of 10, then you're saying, okay, he's going to be on the roster. And he might be on the roster to start the season anyways, depending on where Artem Zub is at. But, yeah, real interesting player for sure. And curious to see how far he's come, and especially in terms of, you know, where that B game is at. But, yeah, it's Eklund. Just the first impression, having seen him a lot in San Jose, highly skilled player. Can he help contribute to, you know, a little bit more offense for the Senators team? With the types of players that they have, if they get the second half goaltending that they did from Linus Ullmark, we know this team is going to be able to defend. Can they score enough goals to kind of move a little bit closer to where their analytic numbers were, where they're creating a lot of chances and still, you know, scoring amongst the top 10 teams in the league? But if you're creating the second, third, fourth amount of chances, can you score the second, third, fourth amount of goals? And a guy like Eklund could be a key to unlocking a little bit more of that.
1: That's part of the key. And the other key is just having a selfish player, at least one on each line where they're willing to shoot the puck. I've said this numerous times. You hear from coaches all the time. You work so hard to get into that home plate area, and then players are so willing to pass up opportunities to try and set up a teammate. And yeah, oh, it may look like an easier chance, but how many chances do you get from a slot a game? Shoot the puck. Find a way to get the puck towards it. Create some dirty goals. The way that this team is going to score a lot of their goals, I don't believe they have a whole lot of that one-shot ability. They've got some great shooters. Tim Stützle is a great shooter. Drake Batherson can rip a puck. There's a lot of good shooters. Zetterlund can fire a puck, but they're going to score a lot of greasy goals, and they're going to have to. There won't be a lot of prettiness, I don't believe, to their game. They're going to have to get some dirty ones if they want to get those those scoring numbers to be even like the top eight that they were last year, they're going to have to create a lot of opportunities, and who knows how many they're going to bury, but I do think that the numbers for Tim Stutz will have the ability to go up. His production can go up. I think that Dylan Cousins' production can go up. There's still a lot of, shouldn't say a lot, I think there's still untapped potential, offensive potential for a lot of these players, and yet another year in Travis Green's system may free them up a little bit more, not having to overthink the various aspects of the game going out and playing, because that's their game now. The way that Travis Green has coached them to play, it's their game, and then you can be a little bit more creative off of that. We'll see. I think that they may struggle at times to score goals, but they're going to score enough to win a lot of games. It's whether they can get the timely scoring if and when they make the playoffs.
0: Smitty says, AJ letting Lady Gaga breathe like that was not on my bingo card. Cheers from Smitty. Yeah.
1: I figured that was going to get shut down real quick. No.
0: Well, the reality is the top hour break, like usually when I do my need to know, it's usually mainly written out, but there's always a few ads late just to see if something needed to be added in the last hour.
1: Mm-hmm.
0: I was writing down stuff about Marcus Mariota starting instead of Jaden Daniels in the elbow. So you caught me in terms of timing.
1: Mm. Well, that was for my good buddy Malte, a.k.a. Alejandro. I had to play it for him. I saw it in the system, and I'm not here sitting here very often anymore. So I'm like, okay, I'm going to play it for him.
0: Who is Martin / Alejandro?
1: He was a player on my softball team.
0: Oh, okay.
1: Me to the order called him Alejandro Kirk.
0: Gotcha.
1: He slaps the ball all over the field.
0: There you go.
1: So I had to play it for him. Little inside baseball, but I'm okay with that. I wasn't planning on bringing it up. It was for me and him. I don't even know if he's listening. So it was essentially for me, AJ. And then you let it breathe. So now it became for everybody.
0: Paul says, I don't know how many people realize where the Ottawa Titans will be playing in Evansville. Boss Field is the stuff of legends. Third oldest active baseball park after Fenway and Wrigley. From Paul. There you go.
1: I've just been looking up this park. It's fantastic. It was built in 1915, seats just over 5,000, third oldest ballpark, as he said, next to Fenway and Wrigley. It was used for filming some of A League of Their Own. Many of the baseball scenes were filmed there. Lots of Hall of Fame baseball players have played at this park. Chuck Klein, Hank Greenberg, Warren Spahn, Bob Uecker, Burt Bielevin, Jack Morris, Alan Trammell. Just to name, like, those are the Hall of Fame players that played there. That's a historic park. That's going to be two good ballparks to be playing at for the Titans and Evansville.
0: When I go to a new minor league park, that's always what, like, the first thing I do, I go do a tour, see what they have in the concessions, see who played there. It's always really cool to see, just the history. So very cool. Look forward to that. And yeah, over 8,000 tickets sold, apparently already, for the weekend game. So that's fantastic. All right, take a break. When we come back, more of your texts on our Gabriel Pizza text line. We'll hear from Drake Batherson between now and 5 o'clock. Brendan Bell will join us at 4:25. Always a great Monday to have the ex-Ottawa Senator in 67 on, as we continue. 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
1: Taking a look at the drive home eastbound on the 417 coming off the 416 is very heavy to start with, eases up, and then more traffic towards the downtown core and towards the split. It eases up on the 417 past there, but heavy volume from about Nicholas to the split and then onto the 174, seeing volume past Blair leading up to Montreal Road. 417 eastbound as you get close to Limoges, so you're going way out there, but did get a note from a very special listener that 417 eastbound, all lanes closed from Limoges Road to St. Albert Road between Limoges and Castleman due to a spilt load of asphalt. So motorists should plan accordingly. It is slow in that area, already seeing some construction, probably should get off at Rockdale. In that area, 417 westbound, it is heavy. Coming out of the downtown core, nothing out of the ordinary, seeing all the usual backups all the way to about Woodruff, and then things easing off. Buy a package to the Bahamas, save on the second traveler. 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CSN 1200 weather. Tonight, partly cloudy, a low of 3 degrees with patchy frost. Tomorrow, sunny with a high of 17. Wednesday, sunny and a high of 20. Currently, it's 14 degrees.
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0: 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AJ Jakubek alongside Kenny Walls. Vince is in on our Gabriel Pizza text line. Free the Red Blacks loss, a heartbreaker for sure. Can't help but tip the cap to a 62-yard field goal. It's the small things sometimes. It is very windy all day in Calgary. This should have been considered for the coin toss. Red Blacks won the toss, elected to receive. That all been guaranteed they would not get the win in the fourth. Small things do make a difference on occasion, from Vince. Yeah, and I get that. Everyone's going to have their own opinion of it, of how you handle that. I think I don't felt like the wind played a factor throughout most of the game in terms of like you were better. Like to me, when there's certain days where like if you're with the wind, you better take advantage of it. And if you're against the wind, just tread water. That didn't really exist that game, but it did help on the field goal. There's no doubt it helped on the game winning field goal. But it's not like if you were against the wind, you're up against it. But I think it's a fair point, Vince. Everyone's going to have different ways of doing things. There's certain coaches, like Mike O'Shea is one of those guys, always defers if it's a windy day. So we can have the win in the second half.
1: Yeah, it obviously came down to it, and minor things do come into play. There are other plays throughout the game that have a bigger impact. I mean, Rhett Lawther missing a field goal when he's rarely missed this year. Difference in the game.
0: Yeah, that was with the wind as well.
1: Not taking 3 points, and Dinwiddie did explain how it took place, the reason why they went for it on 3rd and 10 when they thought that they were going to be 2nd and 5 because they thought there was an offside, I believe was the explanation. And then it was too late. So they kept the offense on the field. They went for it on 3rd and 10 and obviously they didn't get it. And I believe that was when McLeod Bethel Thompson was almost sacked, threw the ball away at the last moment. Yep. That's an extra 3 points right there. If you kick the field goal and you make it, obviously that's a big point. But there are other points throughout the game that have an impact. At the end of the day, they had an opportunity to win. And as I said in the opening hour, that's as entertained as I have been watching an Ottawa Red Blacks game in a very long time, where there was a quarterback who was actually willing to take chances and throw the ball down the field. And good, bad, indifferent, he took chances, and I went through some of the numbers. He has 6 touchdowns on the year. Jake Maier has 14. He also has 14 interceptions compared to the 2 that McLeod Bethel Thompson has thrown in a very short amount of time. It's a very small sample size. But if we see Jake Maier again this season, barring injury, and even in injury time, I want to see Barnes come in. I McLeod Bethel Thompson is a better choice. And I understand some of the reasoning and some of the things that I've heard about why he didn't get in earlier.
0: Yeah,
1: I accept those.
0: I can explain a little bit. Like, I don't think he believed, I could be wrong on this. Like, he didn't have a camp. And I'm not sure that even McLeod Bethel Thompson believed he was thrown in, let's say, 6 weeks previously, that he felt he would be able to play like this.
1: Yeah, and from...
0: And then the personal, like, he went home a couple of times to deal with personal stuff. And obviously, personal stuff is personal stuff, but I think, I don't know if that played a factor as well, but there's a lot going on. The reality is, now you can argue, well, maybe you should have had somebody else here that might have been more capable, but I feel like this was kind of the timing and the timeline for McLeod Bethel Thompson to come in and do a job. It's, you know, it's unfortunate. It's a lost season.
1: Yep.
0: You just hope that you can win a couple of games and even just one game, but ideally a couple, and start fresh next year and no more streaks going into next season where you're, oh, can you break the 24-game streak? Like that would be the best-case scenario, because I know some people, like especially outside this market, I feel like the people inside this market, we all want to see them get a chance to evaluate their young talent, and that includes Bryson Barnes. But I still think there's a time and a place for that. And right now, especially after watching McLeod Bethel-Thompson work the last couple of weeks, you'd like to see a win. And then when you see a win, then you can kind of go from there and figure out, okay, when and how much is the right amount of time for Bryson Barnes to get a look?
1: Well, I think you're also getting a better look at what everything else is around.
0: Yes.
1: Around your team, because you have a quarterback who can, I mean, for all that he did in that game, throwing five touchdowns, there were points in time where he was inaccurate. There were two and outs. There were some short

0: place. I don't know. I just feel like this is a better feel for what the representation and a better feeding ground for what the future of the Red Blacks could be, what you need to get, and that assessment that you can get from a McLeod Bethel Thompson. I was happy to see it. I listened to the post game again, just the comments from Ryan Dinwiddie, and I was taken back again because I was trying to rack my brain about, had he ever said this about Jake Mayer, even after a 4-interception performance, where, yeah, he was all right. He was good. He was okay. But we needed some more plays. He gave us a chance to win, and he was fine. That was the feeling I got listening to Ryan Dinwiddie talk about McLeod Bethel Thompson. And he threw 5 touchdowns. He gave them an opportunity to win. He put up over 30 points. Only the second time without overtime this year that the team has done that. And he did it in his first start. He gave them an opportunity to win.
1: Could it be, because you hear this, like Dave Smart was a master of this. When your teams are really good, and I get it, they haven't won a game. So, but when you have a team that's really good, you crap on them a little bit more in the media. And yep. When they're not as good, you maybe try to build them up a little bit more.
0: Yep.
1: And I wonder if maybe that's how he's worked with McLeod. He's won a Grey Cup with McLeod. They know what each other are all about. And so, like, he's maybe trying to prop up Jake Mayer a little bit more than he would. That's one theory that I've got. I don't know if that's true or not, but
0: that's the only thing that I can think of is coaching to different personalities. And it's not treating everybody different. It's not, yeah, Hey, I got to crap on him all the time. I've got to pump him up. No, and I've brought up this thing a lot, but Andre Tourney was the master of using different coaching styles for different players. He was very hard on Graham Clark because he knew that he could take it. He was easier on some other players and knew that he had to pump their tires a little bit more, give them a little bit more leeway to get the most out of them. And that's my assumption here, but it's just very odd to hear that 2 games in a row, it's, oh, we could use more out of McLeod Bethel Thompson. Well, never. Oh, can't just blame everything on the quarterback position from what we heard through the first 12 weeks or 11 games of the season. So it was just a contrast there, and it perked up my ears once again. I can understand it from a personality point of view, and I don't know either of them, but the coach does. And if he feels that's the way to go, then it probably is to get the most out of each individual player.
1: Stu Bill is in, says, Labatt Park in London is the oldest continually operating baseball ground with a history dating back to 1877.
0: Well, these were professional, longest tenured professional ballparks that had a professional league playing out of it. So I get what you're saying, Stu Bill. But the other one was, I'm just going with what Wikipedia says in our texter. Wikipedia is never wrong, Stu Bill.
1: And if I'm not mistaken, Rick Wood in Birmingham, because we're talking about Evansville being number 3 behind Wrigley and Fenway. The one in Birmingham's got some sort of distinction as well. Anyways, great old ballpark that they're going to be playing in Evansville, the Ottawa Titans, with the championship series beginning Tuesday, Wednesday there, and then Friday, Saturday, Sunday, if necessary, back at Ottawa Stadium.
0: Rickwood Field in Birmingham, Alabama was built in 1910. It has been preserved now, but it's no longer being used as the home of the Barons, I believe. They moved to a new stadium, Hoover Metropolitan Stadium, after the 88 season. So it's not used for professional baseball, which is what this classification was.
1: Okay. All right, take our top hour break. When we come back, CFRA News update, all of what you need to know. We'll hear from Drake Batherson, and then it will be Brendan Bell at 4:25 before our Ottawa Senators pregame show kicks off at 5 with Graham Creech, Chris Stevenson, Gord Wilson, Dean and Gord with a call, Cameron Gauntz, our insider. 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
4: I'm Ryan Knowles with the news on TSN 1200 for News Talk 580 CFRA. Ontario Special Investigation Unit is providing more details after a gunman opened fire at a police officer outside of a synagogue in Belleville. It happened at around 7 o'clock last night near the Sons of Jacob Synagogue, just as members of the congregation were sitting down for Yom Kippur service. SIU spokesperson Christy Danette speaking with reporters.
18: There was an individual who was armed with a shotgun, and he opened fire against a Belleville police officer who was stationed outside of the synagogue. That officer returned fire, and then there was another officer who also discharged their firearm. The initial officer and the man were both struck by gunfire.
4: The gunman, identified as 29-year-old Sean Ward from Quinte West, is in hospital in life-threatening condition, while the officer, Constable Jeff Smith, is in critical but stable condition. No one inside the synagogue was injured. Meantime, U.S. President Donald Trump says he is working on a massive deal to purchase potash from Belarus for, quote, substantially less than they're paying to Canada. It comes as Trump continues to look for leverage amid the deepening trade war between Canada and the U.S. Canada is the world's leading exporter of potash, with the Americans importing nearly 85% of its supply from our nation. Belarus ranks third in potash production, but details about the potential deal Trump has announced are unclear. The U.S., Canada, and EU have all imposed sanctions on Belarus before for its crackdown on human rights and for allowing its territory to be used by Russia for its invasion of Ukraine. Though in December of last year, the United States agreed to lift sanctions on Belarusian potash after the country's president freed 123 prisoners with the help of Trump's envoy. And the Royal Ottawa says it has already seen hundreds of patients just hours after opening its new urgent care clinic today for those experiencing mental health crises. The clinic offering psychiatric assessments, crisis counseling, and medication recommendations, among other supports. President and CEO of the Royal Ottawa, Cara Vaccarino, says the clinic gives those in a mental health crisis faster access to care while easing pressure on hospital emergency departments.
19: A way of diverting patients from overcrowded emergency departments across our city. We have some of the longest wait times for emergency department visits in the province, and the Royal offering this urgent care clinic will help provide an alternative to emergency department care.
4: The clinic operates Monday through Friday from 8 a.m. to 4 p.m. And now you're up to date. For News Talk 580 CFRA, I'm Ryan Knowles with the news on TSN 1200.
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3: It's the drive on TSN 1200. AJ Jakubek, Kenny Walls. Kenny, we've got our second winner today. Who's got our Lotto Max voucher?
2: That would be Geoff Roberts.
3: Woo!
2: Way to go, wrong spelling, Jeff.
3: Congratulations. Ottawa Senators hockey on TSN 1200 tonight as they face the Montreal Canadiens in Trois-Rivières. We'll hear from Drake Batherson shortly. Graham Creech, Chris Stevenson, Gord Wilson on the pregame. Dean and Gord with a call shortly after 7 o'clock. Pregame starts in just over 45 minutes. Sam Steele's a four-year extension with Dallas, AAV of 3.7 mil. Giants and Rams, your Monday nighter. Caleb Williams week to week with a hamstring injury, but not even ruled out for this week. So that's great news for Bears fans. Kyler Murray cleared concussion protocol. He'll start for the Vikings this weekend, while it's likely to be Marcus Mariota for Washington as the team continues to gather more info about that elbow injury for Jaden Daniels. Titans open the Frontier League Championship Series tomorrow in Evansville. Games 3, 4, and 5 on the weekend. here in Ottawa, and it will be the Blue Jays down 3 games to the White Sox for the last wild card, last gasp, needing a miracle, certainly needing to win all their games as they take on the Orioles tonight. So that's a little bit of what you need to know today. Let's hear now from Drake Batherson earlier today from Trois-Rivières.
14: What's it like to be around this scene and getting going for the game tonight?
20: Yeah, it's exciting to get back. I think it's always nice, you know, preseason to get back into the action. You've missed it. It's been a while since we played, so we're excited. You know, it's good to, I think, for us to get our legs and our lungs back, our timing and stuff like that. So should be a good game and fun crowd, I'm sure.
14: What do you try to do? I mean, you mentioned the legs, just trying to get the legs back, but from a system perspective as well, how much is that maybe coming into play in the first preseason game?
20: For sure, yeah. We'll try to be, you know, as detailed and as sharp as we can, but you know, usually the first preseason game, there's some feeling out process, some nerves, so I'm sure as the game goes on we'll get better, but we'll try to be as sharp as we can.
21: You haven't played a game yet, so it could be harder to judge, but what do you think William McLean could bring to your team?
20: Yeah, lots of skill. I think he does a great job of keeping plays alive, hunting pucks down, but super smart player who can make plays and score too, so we're excited to have him, and yeah, can't wait to see him tonight out there.
21: I know it was a few days ago, but you signed a long-term contract, 8 years. How important it was for you to send the commitment that players want to be in Ottawa also?
20: Yeah, no, I wanted to be here. You know, we made that clear at the start of the summer, so I was super excited we got the deal done before the season started. I think that was huge, just not having distraction while playing throughout the year and just coming to the rink and trying to get better and helping the team win.
22: Drake, pardon me if this was asked before, but you've had a lot of success at Hockeyville before. There was the overtime winner in Batoche. There was your return to Sydney. We had a big game, including the game winner. How special is this event for you, knowing that you've experienced before and what you were able to experience outside a couple of hours ago?
20: Yeah, they're awesome events. I've been lucky to play some games close to home. I think this is my 6-1 tonight, so it's a fun game for sure. It's fun seeing the kids who never get a chance to see an NHL game live right in front of them in their hometown. So I come from a small town, and I know how much it means to these kids to, you know, see us in Montreal, especially Montreal. There's a lot of Habs jerseys out there today, so they're super excited, and can't wait to play.
22: You have the record with 6 games?
20: I don't know. We'd have to check that. Yeah, I'm sure. I mean, every year I've been here, I've played in it since, except COVID, so there's been a lot of games.
23: How will be the days after Brady Kachuk for this team?
20: Yeah, you know, I've said it throughout the week. I wish Brady nothing but the best down in Florida with him and his wife and his 2 kids. But no, we're excited about our team. I think the guys that, you know, have came in, we've had a great camp so far, so we're excited to get some games in and, you know, see our team, well, most of our team tonight in action.
23: Would you consider the team, your team, as a under the radar team because of that?
20: I don't, outside of this
23: room, I mean.
20: Yeah, I don't think so. I mean, I think the last few years we've shown the league that you know, we can play with anybody. Obviously, making the playoffs 2 years in a row. I think we have a great team this year. Obviously, the division is going to be tight. I think it's going to be very similar to like we saw last year. So I think it's going to be tight throughout the season. That's fun as a player. The games mean a lot more. So I'm super excited.
3: There's Drake Batherson playing on a line tonight with Stephen Halliday and Andre Burakovsky. Not expecting we'll see that line over the season, Kenny, but just everyone getting a look. And who knows, we could be seeing those two wingers playing with Tim Stützle. That's what we've seen through camp.
4: Yeah, that's been the start. And we've said it throughout training camp and going back years, they start that way for a reason. It's... they want to see how it looks, and they think that that has a good opportunity of working with Stützle, Batherson, and Burakovsky. I don't know. I'll go back to the summer when that trade was made. I was not a big fan of it. It doesn't make sense for the production that he's had over the last couple of years to acquire a player like that for $5.5 million. But
0: if you can get him back to where he was at the beginning of last year, rekindle something. They obviously see something within Burakovsky that they think they can rekindle to get him going again. If they can do that, and Travis Green has shown in the past he can get quite a bit out of players. Warren Fogle came from an LA Kings team where he wasn't being utilized maybe to his fullest. He comes in here and hopefully with a full training camp, he can be the player that he was in Edmonton and capture some of that. If they see the same thing in Burakovsky, maybe they can turn him into a top six winger again and really exploit something that we didn't think was there. And then you've got a little bit more firepower all over the lineup.
3: When we come back, Brendan Bell will join us as we continue on a Sens preseason game day here on TSN 1200.
0: All right, taking a look at your drive home. We'll start out on the westbound 417, where it is backed up coming out of the downtown core. As you move past Bronson all the way through Woodruff, it is heavy stop and go westbound on the 417. Eastbound, it's slow coming off the 417. As you move past the 416, it is slow from there. It gains a little bit of traction before you start to slow down once again, moving into the downtown core, and then all the way through the split, things heavy onto the 174 eastbound. As you move past Blair through to Montreal Road, things are heavy. On the 417 past the split, things are smooth until you get close to Limoges, where there was an issue and seeing some heavier traffic than normal in that area. With a Subaru, you get more standard features than you'd expect, and great lease and finance offers you won't want to miss. 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No other collisions or anything reported to us at this time, but still some pretty significant traffic. And 417 reduced to one lane between Pinecrest and Woodruff due to some emergency repairs. So that could be part of the reason for the slowdown in various areas. 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TSN 1200 weather tonight, partly cloudy, a low of +3 with patchy frost. Tonight, sunny, tomorrow, sunny with a high of 17. Wednesday, sunny and a high of 20. Currently, it's 14 degrees.
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0: It's The Drive on TSN 1200. AJ Jakubek alongside Kenny Walls. Let's bring in our next guest in the Gabriel Pizza Hotline. It is former Ottawa Senator, former Ottawa 67, and current analyst here on TSN 1200, Brendan Bell. Hello, Brendan. How are you?
30: Hi, AJ. I'm great, thanks. How are you doing?
0: Excellent. How was the summer?
30: Quick. Quick is how the summer was. Spent a lot of time in rinks, not nearly enough time on the golf course, but hockey season's back, so nobody's disappointed with that.
0: How many different teams are you involved with this year?
30: I'm on the bench with one, overseeing our girls' junior program with the Nepean Wildcats, and then my two other ones, my son and my youngest daughter. Whenever they need a body, but I'm not on the ice or on the bench with them regularly.
0: So is that
30: lots of rinks, lots of time.
0: Is that more or less or the same amount of busyness compared to last year?
30: I think it might be a little bit less, but okay. I say that very cautiously because things always change.
0: Yeah.
30: Yeah.
0: All right. Well, great to have you joining us every Monday once again throughout the hockey season. It's certainly great for us, great for our listeners, and another season of Ottawa Senators hockey kicks off tonight for you. Just based on the off season, where are your expectations at
3: with this hockey team compared to maybe where they were a year ago?
30: Well, to be honest, I'm cautiously optimistic. I think that, you know, this is a group that, despite some of the glaring weaknesses last year, you know, with the goaltending, with the penalty kill at different periods in the year, still found a way to take a step forward. And, you know, despite a pretty quick exit in the first round, they were a playoff team, you know, for the second year in a row. And, you know, it's a young core that's getting older. And kind of learning, you know, learning what playoff hockey is all about and how hard it is and how long the season is and the ups and downs and, you know, to block out noise and learning lessons along the way. So, I'm cautiously optimistic. Obviously losing your captain, you know, it is a big blow, but I think that there's a lot of guys on that roster who are returning that are, you know, still have room to grow and should be better this year. You know, despite the fact that it was only four games in the first round against Carolina, I thought Linus Ullmark was fantastic in the playoffs. And so that's something to be, again, cautiously optimistic about. And I'm curious to see how the group comes together without the big guy up front.
3: You mentioned blocking out noise. How beneficial is it just to have, and look, at this time last year, we wouldn't have known just how tumultuous last season would have been, especially middle of the season, kind of from Christmas and until at least you know, after the Olympics. Yeah, there's a lot going on, a lot of noise, as they like to say. But just the fact that, at least from the outside right now, it doesn't feel like we're going to see any of those big pitfalls. You never know. I mean, I don't think we would have guessed, you know, some of the things that would have happened close to a decade before that as well. But how much of that is maybe almost addition by subtraction, just, you know, without some of those distractions?
30: Oh, I think it definitely is. And I mean, like, think of this group last year, you know, you had Brady, who wasn't quite himself to start the season, and you had the Ullmark stuff. Then there was, you know, kind of the whispers after coming out of the Olympics and what's going to happen with the captain. And so, like, it was just, there was a lot of noise last year, but, like, rewind to the previous season and the Melnick era. And like, this has been a marketplace that has had a lot of noise for the last, I don't know, decade, call it. And I think that now we're in a spot where it should be quieter and it should be just hockey, just the on ice product. Like, I don't, again, like you started this question with, you know, who could have seen that coming last year? I don't think anybody could, and we really can't predict what this season is going to look like. But at the same time, I think that, you know, like, most of the potential for noise is gone now. And so, you know, you can just go out and play and you can be a group and this is who we've got and these are our guys and our key pieces are signed. We're not talking about a year from now and who's up for free agency and are they going to leave. And, you know, like, most of the core guys here are here long term and want to be here long term. And, you know, so I think that that's a positive. And again, if they can just start off the year with, you know, the consistency on the penalty kill, the consistency in nets, I don't see why this isn't a team, you know, despite the fact that the Atlantic Division is so strong and it's going to be a dogfight. You know, we'll be scoreboard watching and standing watching from, I'm sure, from December onward this year. But, you know, I think this is a group that can take another step, despite the fact that they are going to have some challenges because there's an awful lot of really good teams in the division that they're going to be playing regularly.
3: From a leadership standpoint, how do you think this plays out in the room in the sense that, all right, the captain is gone. You know, we're waiting to see, number one, if they announce a captain. Maybe they don't. They don't have to. But how does that usually work out in a room when, you know, maybe that big personality who is the captain leaves? And like, generally, how does it come about where you kind of get the sense of, okay, this is our leader now? Is it something that happens right away? Is it something that's a little bit more gradual? What's your experience with that?
30: Yeah, I mean, you know, the one thing is, like, there's one guy that wears the C, but then it's always kind of by committee, right? Because even, like, let's just use Brady as an example. Like, Brady was the captain. Brady was the voice. Brady was the guy that would have to go out and do the interviews and, you know, stand in front and take the questions when things weren't going well, no doubt about it. But it's not like in the dressing room every day, in between periods, it's always Brady, you know, or, you know, talking to coaches and talking about off days and guys needing rest and how to manage, you know, different personalities or different dynamics in the team. It's not just one guy. And, you know, I know that with this group, you know, a guy like Claude Giroux has a big voice in that locker room. I know Tom Chabot is really, really well thought of and well respected amongst his teammates. And then you've got guys, Anderson and Tim Stützle, who are going to be superstars in this league and both captain material. So there's lots of guys. And to the point, like it's not just one voice. And sometimes that one voice might not be aligned with all the other voices. And so I don't see it as necessarily a bad thing. And, you know, I think that I'm very curious as to who they name as the next captain. I think that, you know, those four names, Giroux, Chabot, Stützle, and Sanderson, you know, are all potential options. But it wouldn't surprise me if, you know, the only thing that I can see happening is that if we get to opening night and, you know, a day before, they make an announcement as to who the captain is. Because at this point, I think it's getting a little late for it, and maybe you end up just going with three A's or however it goes. But I don't think you necessarily need, you know, that figurehead as much. You don't have to force it, because I think that the guys in the dressing room and all the teams that I've played on, you know who your leaders are. And it's not always one guy, because, you know, the other part of it is that guy can be wrong sometimes and, you know, may misread a situation or, you know, might not be. It's a back and forth. It's a committee thing, I think, when it comes to leading the team.
3: Talking all things Ottawa Senators with Brendan Bell. Our web poll question of the day for the Tool and Equipment Store: which player are you more excited to see tonight, Eklund or Yakimchuk? Who is it for you?
30: Eklund. Yeah, I mean, and that's kind of an unconventional one. You know, usually I go with the defenseman, but, you know, we saw Carter Yakimchuk in spurts at the end of last year. I think you kind of know what you're going to get from Yakimchuk, and that he's, you know, he's very dangerous offensively. He's a big body, you know, not overly physical. And I think, like, with Zub out now, and we not knowing exactly how long that's going to be, I think we're probably going to see Yakimchuk start the year here. Whether he's playing alongside Jake Sanderson as he may be here throughout the preseason, or whether he's playing a number five role with spotted power play time, I think we kind of have an idea of what Yakimchuk is. Eklund is a different story, because obviously young guys put up numbers before, but at his age, like, there's a lot of room for growth there. And is he going to be a guy that can come in and score 25, 30, 35 goals for this team, not only this year, but into the future? Because obviously he's that figurehead piece in the, he's the biggest piece to come out of the Brady Kachuk deal.
3: And he's starting tonight with Dylan Cousins and Fabian Zetterlund, and that's been a line throughout training camp. Were you surprised at all it wasn't Eklund and Stützle to start the year?
30: Yeah, a little bit, but I mean, at the same time, you know, I've talked to players before and played with guys like Stützle, where he's so dynamic offensively and drives so much of the play and has the puck on the stick so much, and sometimes he can be a tough guy to play with. I haven't heard that or expected that from Eklund or from this team in specific, but, you know, I think that obviously there's some familiarity there with Zetterlund. And Dylan Cousins is just a big horse. I mean, like, he's a guy that I don't know if he gets enough credit. And, you know, maybe when he came over from Buffalo in the Norris trade, like, he's been really, really good pretty much the whole way through since he's been here. And, you know, he's a guy that is a big body, good on the forecheck, despite the fact that he's a centerman. Like, he's a guy that can really drive a line. And so I like the idea of spreading things out in their top six. I'm sure there's going to be lots of movement as Travis Green and staff kind of look for chemistry and cohesion amongst, as much as it is amongst lines, amongst combinations of just players at a time. And so, you know, maybe instead of trying to force it and say, like, you know, Stützle, you got a new toy. Here's Eklund, and you play with him now. Maybe they saw something early on in some of the skates before camp, and obviously they're going to start things off with Cousins and Zetterlund. I don't mind that idea at all.
3: Is scoring goals maybe the biggest question mark? I mean, they're eighth last year in the NHL, but it just felt like they needed to work really hard to get those goals, and the numbers and analytics showed that as well. So is that your biggest question mark going into the season?
30: Yeah, and I mean, I think you could probably say that about a lot of teams around the NHL. You know, how long have we been talking about, you know, whether Sens need a top six winger, another top six winger? Well, look around the league, and it's probably, I don't know if there's 31 other teams, but I bet you there's 25 that could say, you know what, we could use an upgrade in our top six as well on the wing. So I think that's just one of those things where, unless you're, you know, the Harlem Globetrotters, you just kind of score it well. And that doesn't really happen anymore in today's National Hockey League, in the cap area with so much parity around the league. I think this is a team. I'm most concerned or most curious to see, you know, as you asked, like, what does the offense look like? What is, are they going to be able to generate more goals in the power players? Is it going to be a team that, that relies on special teams to score more than, you know, more than they might have in the past? Because goals are going to be harder to come by, despite the fact that, that Brady Tkachuk had a down year last year. You know, he was still good for 25 or 30 goals a year. You could pretty much count on that all the time.
3: Montreal Canadiens, are they now in the category where you call them Stanley Cup contenders, or are they still not quite in that upper echelon group?
30: They are, I mean, I don't know about Stanley Cup contenders, but I certainly think they're a team that's on the rise, and, you know, that, that's going to be really, really dangerous. Like, would it surprise me if they're in a conference final or in a Stanley Cup at the end of the season based on what their roster is and what they did last year? No, it wouldn't surprise me at all. But you got to walk before you can run. And to me, that means, you know, you've got to earn your stripes a little bit. You got to prove it. And that's not, that doesn't happen from October through March and April. That starts in April. And so to call someone a contender, you know, really having earned that yet, I have a bit of a tough time with, but certainly they're a team that I'll be watching, and not just, you know, watching the standings, like Thursdays and Saturday nights, because they got an awful lot of talent. They're fun to watch. They play a dynamic game. And, you know, just the way that their contracts and their core have shaped up, they're really well built. And it wouldn't surprise me if, you know, we're talking about this at the end of the regular season, that they're a Stanley Cup contender, not just this year, but going forward as well.
3: Who else is must-watch for you this year around the league?
30: Cale Makar, every time he's on the ice. Like, I'm always up for watching a Colorado Avalanche game. McDavid, same thing. Like, I like players more than I like watching teams play. But that being said, you know, if you get a team that's high offense like Montreal, where you've got a dynamic whole bunch of dynamic young players with a really good power play, you know, Florida's going to be really interesting. I watched that you know, the first preseason game last night, and obviously that's a different thing, but you know, there's a lot of teams. Buffalo is really good, and like here we are talking about the Atlantic Division again. You know, I think that Montreal is really fun to watch. I think that Florida is going to be interesting because there's just so many big personalities and physical players on that team. And then Buffalo is another team that's on the rise that I don't know. Like, was last year an anomaly, or was last year an indication that that's a team that's poised to make some changes and going in the right direction?
3: And last one, just, you mentioned Florida, and there's probably 20 some odd teams that feel this way as well. Like, does Ottawa need more beef to match up with Florida, or does that even matter now? Like, how do you look at that potential matchup when they play the Panthers within the division this year?
30: I mean, I'd like to think that it doesn't matter, that you can get away with just, you know, tenacity and grit and team play. But then you look at, you know, that Florida team, like, they've got a bunch of bullies, and they've got a bunch of guys that play hard together. Like, even when Tampa won a couple of years ago, like, they had that mentality that it was just everybody was in all the time. And they didn't have a lot of guys that would scare you, you know, with their physical play, or that, like, the enforcer types or anything like that. But they played such a team game. You know, I think that any team in the league can do that. The Sens can do that if they decide that that's the identity that they want to play to. That being said, you know, we'll see after the first month or two of the season, is this Florida team just going to run roughshod all over the league? And, you know, if that's the case, how's their penalty kill going to be? What's that going to look like? You know, can you punish them for that? Or is it going to be, you know, rough and tumble 70s, 80s hockey, you know, which doesn't really fly today, but who knows? They've certainly, to me anyways, made a pretty concerted effort to go out and get guys that fit a certain style of play. And I think they kind of borrowed that from their cross-state rivals in Tampa.
3: Brendan, great stuff as always. Appreciate the time today, and awesome having you as part of our coverage throughout the season as well.
30: Thanks, Edge. Looking forward to kicking things off here and having some actual games to talk about.
3: Yeah. Yeah, not far away. Regular season opener 8 days away. So, unfortunately, a little bit longer for the Sens, but that's okay.
30: That's fine. Yep.
3: That's Brendan Bell joining us on the Gabriel Pizza Hotline. It is the official pizza of the Ottawa Senators. Take a break, wrap things up on the other side. This is The Drive on a Sens game day. Preseason action in Trois-Rivières against the Habs tonight. All right here on TSN 1200.
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0: 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All right, let's take a look at your drive home, and it doesn't seem to be a very pleasant one if you're heading westbound on the 417. Seeing very significant delays from about Bronson through to Woodruff. Stop and go. It doesn't seem like a whole lot of fun. Not much else westbound on the 417, just that that area. Eastbound, we are seeing delays starting out as you move past the 416 on the 417. It dissipates and then picks up again as you move towards the downtown core. Goes away again and then picks up as you move towards the split, picking up around St. Laurent. And through the split, it moves on to the 174, slow down past Blair. On the 417, it looks all right as you move your way close to Limoges, but there was an asphalt truck that tipped over, spilling everything, and so that created a slowdown near Limoges, but very insignificant amount of people going that way. Nothing else reported to us at this time. 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Exclusions apply. TSN 1200 weather. Tonight, partly cloudy with a low of 3 degrees. Patchy frost. Tomorrow, sunny with a high of 17. Wednesday, sunny and a high of 20. Currently, it's 14 degrees.
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0: 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AJ Jakubek, Kenny Walls. Sens hockey in 8 minutes with a pregame show. And Graham Creech, Chris Stevenson. It'll be Dean and Gord with a call. And Gord Wilson will be part of the crew in hour two of the pregame as well. Froggers and A boys. It's a wonderful day. Can't wait to finally get back to watching Sens tonight. Hockey is back, baby. I actually get back on the ice this weekend, refereeing. The Red Blacks are home, and they'll get a win this week. Jays, unfortunately, look to have fallen out of the race. 67s at least get a point to start the year. Ottawa Titans will win the league championship, and of course, my Bills are 2-0. Have a great week, and yes, Kenny, I made it through trivia night on Saturday from your pal, Frogger.
3: Yeah, I had a great chat with Frogger on Saturday. He was... Don't want to say dreading, but not overly looking forward to trivia. Made it through. And, that's great. You know, we haven't talked a lot of NFL, which is rare, but it's a Sens game day, so very understandable. And I didn't watch on Sunday because I was busy. But you know what? I don't have to watch Cooper Rush as the quarterback of the Atlanta Falcons anymore. Michael Penix Jr. is starting on Thursday.
0: There you go.
3: So that's always a positive. I was looking at the scores updating on the St. Hubert Barbecue Out of Town scoreboard, chicken, ribs, and hockey, St. Hubert, and just following along with the Falcons and just seeing them tumble further and further behind Carolina and seeing Cooper Rush's
0: passing yards staying exactly the same.
3: Yeah, I watched the first half of Washington-Dallas because I was then off to see the Sex Pistols and Alice Cooper last night. Glad I didn't see the second half. The tail end of the first half, I've seen enough bad football this year. Just that last series going into halftime when Jaden Daniels ended up getting hurt, just comically bad. So it's going to be a long NFL year for me. I'll just hope for Josh Allen and Joe Burrow, because I like watching those two. But I'm already in that mode. My team's going to stink. They're going to be last in the NFC East. Probably win 5 or 6 games tops. Hoping for some good football. Hoping for some good hockey tonight. And looking forward to the pregame show next. Sens and Habs. Grant Creech will take you through that. Thanks to our guest today, Dave Cameron. And also Brendan Bell. For Kenny Walls, I'm AJ Jakubek. Have yourself a fantastic Monday night.
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1: Here comes Patherson with it. Quickly gets it ahead to the line. Bust against Anderson. Backhander. Scores! Just like that! Anderson. Oh, what a save by Linus Ullmark. He rings the bell on that.
2: I do it for the...
1: Busting in all along. Pinto's got two. Now he's got three. There's a chance on the backside. Scores! Splits the D. Takes it to the net. Stutzla. Scores! Oh, my heavens! That is a masterpiece.
0: The Ottawa Senators pregame show. Here's Grant Creech.
3: Good afternoon and welcome to Ottawa Senators Hockey on TSN 1200. Might just be exhibition season, but Sens hockey is back, baby. The Sens and Habs are set for the Hockeyville game tonight from Trois-Rivières, and it'll be a Senators debut for William Eklund, who was acquired with some of the Brady Tkachuk return. Here's Eklund on what he wants to accomplish this evening.
4: You know, it's probably just getting my legs here and getting the timing right. You know, it's obviously coming in from off season here. You want to get your legs get it ready here and get into all of these battles. But yeah, just go from there.
3: Eklund expected to play on a line tonight with Dylan Cousins and best buddy Fabian Zetterlund as the former Sharks begin preseason play on the same line. Drake Batherson, fresh off a huge new contract, will line up alongside the other new senator, Andre Burakovsky, as well as Stephen Holliday. Batherson, who's no stranger to the Hockeyville game, says he loves being a part of visiting and playing in these small communities.
5: They're awesome events. I've been lucky to play some games close to home. I think this is my sixth one tonight, so it's a fun game for sure. It's fun seeing the kids who never get a chance to see an NHL game live right in front of them in their hometown. So I come from a small town, and I know how much it means to these kids to, you know, see us in Montreal, especially Montreal. There's a lot of Habs jerseys out there today, so they're super excited and can't wait to play.
3: Also of note, tonight's lineup will be Carter Yakimchuk, who was brilliant in his first career game last year and had 2 points in his lone playoff game as he looks to make the opening night roster. The Habs, meanwhile, are expected to dress a star-studded lineup, which will feature Suzuki, Caulfield, and Hudson. Also dressing the Jack Eye brothers. We'll see if this one gets spicy tonight. It's a 7 o'clock start from Trois-Rivières. Still to come on the pregame show, TSN 1200 analyst. He's covered the league for more than 35 seasons. Chris Stevenson joining the Alpine Credits Roundtable. Sens color analyst Gord Wilson, we think, will join us in the second hour and, of course, have tonight's call alongside Dean Brown. But coming up next, it's our NHL Insider segment with TSN's Cameron Gaunce, which is brought to you by Bean Chevrolet Buick GMC as the Sens pregame show continues on TSN 1200.
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14: All right, welcome back to the Ottawa Senators pregame show. It is now time for the NHL Insider Report with TSN's Cameron Gaunce. Cam, thanks for joining us tonight, and welcome to the rotation of insiders this year.
15: No problem. Thanks for having me. I appreciate it. I'm excited to be part of it. Insider's a new term for me, I guess, more of an analyst, but insider, listen, I'm in.
14: And just going back to your playing days, it's exhibition season. I think most fans feel a certain way about exhibition games and in any sport, but just what's it mean for the players and getting back into game action, hitting other people that aren't their own teammates, stuff like that?
15: It's the best. You look forward to it all summer because summer training becomes so monotonous, especially once you're in August and you're trying to figure out new ways to get yourself excited for the season. You're trying to figure out new ways to train. But every player at that camp has a different objective heading into camp. You've got the upper echelon guys like the Jake Sandersons of your team who they're just trying to make sure their game is as fine-tuned as possible once the season starts. And then you've got other guys like a Yakimchuk, like a Hutton, who are trying to make a lineup. They're trying to earn a spot. So they're at a whole different urgency level than the other players there. And that was always me. Like, taking from my experience, I was always a bubble guy. I never made a team direct, an NHL team directly out of camp. So I was always trying. Every preseason game meant so much. Every practice with the NHL group meant so much. So when you're watching games like tonight, every player there has such a different motivation for that game tonight. Everyone's got something. It's like Travis Green has talked about how this is more of just figuring out where guys fit versus a competition. Well, I can tell you there's probably 5 to 6 guys in that lineup who are trying to make this a competition, who are trying to make things as hard as possible for Travis Green and for the management to decide where they're going to play this year.
14: Yeah, lots of storylines for sure. And just starting off with your expectations for the Sens, I always like getting the opinion of people outside the market because often you're kind of you're inside it. So nice to go outside it. Hey, obviously massive changes in the offseason. What are you expecting from this team this year? Like, are they a playoff team for you? Are they expected, do you expect them to take an additional step or do they take a step back because of some of the changes that have been made?
15: I see it as being a playoff team. I still see them around the same spot they were last year. I don't see them leading the division, but I see them being a playoff team just because of how much structure they have. They're returning so many of the same players. Yes, they lost Brady, but they got in Eklund. Burakovsky could be a very good fit for that group. And they've got a good team. Like, when you play the style that Travis Green has been playing, and they proved they can play that style night in and night out, they're a team that can make the playoffs. A few of their guys are going to need to continue their upward trajectory, and Ullmark's going to need to have the full season like he had in the second half last year. But I don't see why that'll change. I have all the confidence in the world in their goalie coach, Justin Peters. I've worked with him in the summers quite a bit over the years, and I know how hard he worked the things, how much time and effort he puts into stuff. So seeing how well Ullmark did, I can believe that he's going to take some stuff that worked last year and try to bring that back this year. And if you've got that going, I see Eklund having a good year with the Senators, a better year than he's ever had, a career year. So I see them being a playoff team.
14: I know we've talked to you, and I've seen some hits on TSN. You like his speed that he can bring. What else do you like about his potential fit in the lineup?
15: Well, I know you said it, but the first thing has to be the speed. And that's what he plays with. He plays with speed. Like, we can talk about his speed offensively because that's where I think he's really going to shine. Whether he's next to Dylan Cousins, who can really skate too, or he's next to Tim Stützle, he's going to be able to keep up with them and lead the rush. But even defensively, he does things at a fast pace. When you're in the system of Travis Green, it's a lot, yes, based upon positioning, but there will be loose puck battles. There will be opportunities to get to the neutral zone for transition, and it also comes with a good back check. When you have someone who's as fast as Eklund, if Green can get him to understand the positioning of where he should be in the offensive zone when he doesn't have the puck, when he's, let's say, the third man high in their system, with the speed he brings, that is going to make the Ottawa Senators defense job easier when they're defending the rush. Because when you have someone who back pressures with that type of speed, you don't have to hold up as much. You can kind of bluff the pressure, stay to the middle of the ice, take away the most dangerous options, and then that back checker can come and nullify anything coming down the sidewall. So when you have that type of back pressure, when you have that type of forward backtracking at that speed, it's going to make the defense's job easier. It also means that when he's coming back into his own zone, when a Jake Sanderson is breaking the puck out, he is going to be open quicker than some other players do. Because when you're coming back into your own zone, a lot of guys will get lazy. So what that means is instead of getting into position, they try to stay higher in the zone or potentially even in the neutral zone to try to get open for their defenseman. But with Eklund's speed, he can get down lower in his own zone and create more of an opportunity for a breakout pass. So it's going to help them get out of their own zone. There's so many things where when you get a player like William Eklund who understands his speed and can use it offensively, but you put him with a coach who is very detail-oriented, that speed will just be a huge benefactor for everyone around him.
14: Carter Yakimchuk, a lot of fans are excited for the possibility of what he could bring after a fantastic debut down the stretch when they needed it with all the injuries. It sounds like listening to Travis Green and some of his teammates speak, it sounds like there's more pace to his game over the offseason, and I assume that's something that they wanted him to work on. But if he can force a way and earn a spot on this team, like how much of a difference maker, and he only has 4 regular season games under his belt, but what can he bring to the lineup if he can do that?
15: It adds just one more puck mover. Like, he's got a ceiling that only, like, Jake Sanderson, I'm not going to include him, and Thomas Chabot's at an unbelievable level as well. But that type of ceiling, when you add that to your D-core, other teams don't have that. His biggest thing this year is going to be raising his floor. Travis Green and the rest of the coaching staff need to know what they're getting from him on a night-to-night basis. Because he can bring that high-level skill. You saw that last year with his couple points in one game. Like, you saw what he can bring even to an NHL game. But the coaching staff needs to be able to trust him on a night-to-night basis. Because if you don't have that A game, what does your B and C level game look like right now? And last season, I can't speak to right now, last season, his B and C level game were not quite good enough. If he wasn't on, if the puck wasn't bouncing for him, if he didn't have the vision every night, because some nights you just don't see it. Doesn't matter what you do. There's something about the other team. There's something about something that's going on cognitively for you, and you're not quite seeing it. So when he doesn't have it, can he raise his level to be an average NHL defenseman where the rest of his game can show through? That's going to be the biggest thing for Yastrzemchuk, because if he's added to this lineup, if that's in your third pair, like he might play with Tyler Clevin tonight. Again, I can't fully trust rosters I see out there until it actually happens, because there's so much up in the air in training camp. But if he's put with Tyler Clevin, this could be his good opportunity to see what that third pair looks like for the Senators. And if you can get that as your third pair, that's an exceptional third pair if his floor is raised a bit closer to what his ceiling can be.
14: And last Sens one for you, still haven't named a captain. I think a lot of people expect them to before the season starts. Just by what you've seen and heard, who would be some good candidates in your opinion?
15: Well, the first one for me is Thomas Chabot. Like, he's been someone who's been through a lot in that organization, and I'm someone who has played with teammates and played myself through injury. Like, there's a difference between being hurt and injury. And last year, it looked like he was playing through injury, though he wouldn't have been allowed to play if the doctor didn't clear him. So he wasn't going to further injure himself. But what he was dealing with was clearly significant. And his ability to come back and play through that shows not only his teammates, not only the staff, but everyone in Ottawa, how much he cares about this group. And he's been through it all. He's a wonderful teammate. He's an easy choice. I think Jake Sanderson's also an exceptional choice just because of what he means to the team. He seems to be consistently improving. I heard an interview he did. He spent time, or pardon me, Halliday spent time with him this summer in Montana. Like, the fact that he's willing to take someone under his wing while training, because he's a pretty young kid himself, for him to take someone to his home to train with them, one of his players, and not a top-end guy yet, but someone who's getting there, that shows a lot of leadership. He's a choice. Claude Giroux, again, been a captain before, from the area. Everyone talks about Giroux being such a good teammate. He's a good one. I think those would probably be the top three. Stützle, I don't know the room. He could be a good choice just based upon, I've played on some teams where there's a different philosophy on who the captain should be. It was best player instead of potentially best leader. And maybe the coaching staff believes Stützle to be their best player. But I think the top three are probably Giroux, Chabot, and Sanderson.
14: The Habs took a pretty big step, especially in the postseason last year. What are your expectations for them, and can they build on that?
15: I think the Habs build on it. I see them winning the Atlantic, to be honest with you, in the regular season playoffs. That's a bit more of a crapshoot. But they're just such a good regular season team. And they proved to be a good playoff team, but a good regular season team, in that they play with such speed and they play at such an up-tempo pace that when you're playing at that pace, it's a lot harder for teams to try to dictate their speed and dictate their terms. When it's not a night-after-night thing and you just came off a back-to-back and you have to go into Montreal, or Montreal's coming to your building, it's a lot harder to play against a team that's unique like them, because they play such an up-tempo pace, because they get their defensemen involved in the rush, both in the offense, pardon me, both off the rush and within the zone. That's a lot harder, because when you're used to playing the same type of team, that gets a bit easier the regular season. But then you're hit with a team like that that plays a little bit different, gets different guys involved, defends a little bit different, and has so many guys that can come at you. It's a lot harder to do. So I see them taking a step, winning the division. I think Kreider was an awesome add. I think Lane Hudson is going to have another great season, probably even his best year yet, because last year, as the year went on, he got more defensive zone time. He got more responsibility. And it looks like they might have a goalie in Dobish that they're willing to lean on a bit more this year, and because they had some trouble for a bit last year trying to find the goalie. If they can start the year off, similar to like what I talked about with Ullmark, if they can start the year off with a bit better goaltending, that team's going to soar through the regular season.
14: And last one for you. It was a crazy offseason with player movement and everything we've seen. Of course, the Senators fans know that well. But I don't remember the last time there was a start of a season where, like, there were as many big names out there potentially moving shortly. Larkin, Hellebuck, Marchenko, to name a few. Do you think that any of these get settled before game one of the regular season?
15: I don't think Hellebuck. Because right now everyone likes their situation, and in order to give up what you need to get to get Hellebuyck, that's a lot bigger than some of the other guys. I just think teams are going to want to see, especially with such a volatile position like goaltender, like you don't know exactly where, how your goalies are going to look from year to year. So to put bet the house on a goalie at this point when you are pretty content, that's hard. I think he gets moved, but just not yet. Larkin, he's someone that I could see get moved because teams are going to see what they have in center depth a lot quicker than goaltending. And that could be someone that gets done because I think there's going to reach a point where with him being around the team, especially, I think the Red Wings are just going to say, okay, enough's enough. Like, let's move on. But the one I think gets dealt with the quickest is Marchenko. Like, I wouldn't be surprised if that gets done because the Columbus Blue Jackets cannot sputter. Like, after what happened in this offseason with Werenski, with how Marchenko came right out and said it, who just had an interview where he was doing his best to stick handle around grenades that he was asked about how he feels about the group, this, that, the other. They need to start strong. So I wouldn't be surprised if he gets moved sooner rather than later because teams want that salary he has for right now and would be willing to give him what he's looking for because he does the hardest thing in hockey, and that's score goals. So I can see that one being done the quickest.
14: Cameron, I appreciate your time and insight. Looking forward to more chats throughout the season. Enjoy the hockey tonight.
15: Thank you very much. Great to be on, guys.
14: Awesome stuff. There goes TSN's Cameron Gauntz and the Gabriel Pizza Hotline. We will take a break. That interview was brought to you by Bean Chevrolet Buick GMC. Chris Stevenson in the house and ready to help on the Alpine Credits Roundtable as the Sens pregame show continues on TSN 1200.
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24: This is TSN 1200 Ottawa. Welcome back to the Sens pregame show. Now, building the future. A look at the prospects who hope to one day become Ottawa Senators. Powered by Gabriel Pizza. Here's Dean Brown.
0: The Senators drafted goaltender Lucas Beckman 97th overall in last season's draft. 19 years old, 6'2", 182 pounds, grew up in Montreal. Played his minor AAA hockey with the Montreal Nationals and the Laval Montreal Royals. Then drafted in the second round, moved to the Q with Baie-Comeau. Two seasons ago, he played in the Canadian U18 team, played one game at the Worlds and one game in the Hlinka Gretzky Cup. Won both games, had a 0.75 goals against average and a .955 save percentage. Last year, he started the season in Baie-Comeau for the first 23 games, then traded to Chicoutimi for the last 15 games and the playoffs. He ended the regular season tied for second amongst all league netminders with a .917 save percentage and six shutouts. He won eight consecutive games to start the Quebec League playoffs, allowing a maximum of one goal in each game. Won the QMJHL Championship and advanced to the Memorial Cup in Chicoutimi. Says the biggest passion outside of hockey is fashion. He's thinking about starting his own clothing company. And his parents, Lauren and Naomi, were both professional ultimate frisbee athletes, and his father won the World Championship in 1998, and his father also wrote many of the rules that are part of today's competitive frisbee game, and he was also one of the first players inducted into the Ultimate Hall of Fame. Lucas Beckman, a future Senator.
24: This is Ottawa Senators Hockey on TSN 1200. 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
14: Welcome back to the Alpine Credits roundtable. Sens and Habs from Trois-Rivières. 7 o'clock puck drop, and pleased to welcome into the show for the first time this season, Chris Stevenson. What's up, CJ? How are you?
1: Hello. Good to be back for season number 38, I think this is, for me, covering the National Hockey League. And every year it's hard not to be excited, because even going into tonight's game, you think about the questions that we will get to tonight, talking about the Senators for the most part, and what are their prospects for this season and everything else, so... always lots of questions, and that's what makes it fun.
14: It's good to see you. I hosted a show with you this summer, which usually in the summer, like last year, probably did like 15 to 20 with you. Zero. I haven't seen you
1: did
14: much
1: we not
14: this summer.
1: Maybe that was with Lloydie.
14: I think you've done a handful with Lloydie.
1: Did we do the Sens alumni tournament? Did you do the Sens alumni tournament?
14: I wasn't there, no.
1: Okay, so it must have been Lloydie. Okay, that was the only one that I thought might have been you.
14: So I got a question for you before we get into all of it.
1: Bring it on.
14: Over, under.
1: Yeah.
14: A number of times you call Andre Robert Burakovsky this season.
1: Yeah, it's possible. Very possible.
14: What do you remember?
1: Not a heck of a lot. I feel like he had, I should have looked it up, gone and looked for a picture of him, because I felt like he wore a different kind of helmet when he played in those early days with the Senators. And that pretty much, you know, sums up how big of an impression that he made in his time with the Senators in those very early days.
14: You nailed it.
1: Does he have a different bucket?
14: Oh yeah.
1: Okay, there you go.
14: Jofa.
1: Yeah. That's what I remembered, was he had a different lid.
14: And I'm also looking at a picture of him with a European squad, and it's got a massive windshield on it too. So yeah. It looks humongous, ear guards. It's a thing of beauty.
1: Yeah. And I mean, let's face it.
14: Good memory on you.
1: Thanks. Those early days of the Senators, let's face it, there were a lot of guys who kind of slipped, relatively quickly into the background and were lost in the mists of time, if you want to put it that way. But I do remember the bucket.
14: Yeah. Good recall there. Andre Burakovsky, Robert Burakovsky, Andre Burakovsky, we'll get to Eklund that stuff.
1: You know you're getting old when you covered guys who played in the league, and now their kids are kind of getting towards the end of their careers.
14: Yeah, it's not
1: rookie. No.
14: He's been around.
1: He's been around.
14: Yeah. We're going to get to Eklund for sure. Like that's the big one. And that's our web poll question features that. But, Andre Burakovsky, like the year that the Avs won the cup 21-22, he had 60 points.
1: Yeah.
14: He had 39 and 49 games his first year in Seattle. But since then, it hasn't been the same level of production. And it looks like he's getting an opportunity in one of the potential two available top six spots. Do you think that he can possibly stay there and provide some value?
1: Do I think it's possible? I do. And it's all going to come down to whether or not he's able to bounce back from that bad concussion that he wound up having last year, because he got off to a great start last year. And I think, you know, when you hear Steve Staios talk about, you know, their, I'm not sure I completely buy the whole line of reasoning when he's talking about all these players that they've, you know, seen hidden value in and been able to rehabilitate them and coach them up and all that stuff. I don't know if there actually are too many great examples of that. Spence, maybe. But I look at Burakovsky, and if he can bounce back, and it's a big if, but that's the gamble that they take, that he can be the pre-concussion version of himself, because he did get off to a pretty good start with Chicago. And then he just wasn't, understandably, just wasn't the same player after the concussion. So, you know, I'm sure the Senators, like everybody else, you cross your fingers more for the person than for the player, that he's going to be able to recover from the cut to the concussion and hopefully not have serious long-term implications from that. But I can see where they would look at that situation. I'm sure did their due diligence and feel like he's capable of bouncing back from that concussion and show signs of being that guy who got off to a pretty good start before the injury.
14: All right. William Ackland.
1: Gamble.
14: Yeah, it is. I've only been able to go to one day of camp so far, just based on my schedule and stuff that I have going on.
1: Yeah.
14: And so I was focused in on him, among a couple other players, but was moving well, had some good pace. Everyone did. Like, it's the start of camp.
1: Right.
14: Everyone's moving well out there.
1: Yep.
14: You're at Sensplex, so everything even looks that much faster, out there, but, had some good pace and can rip it. Like, there's a couple times where I'm kind of watching the play and then somebody rips it and it's like, oh, okay, who? And it was Burakovsky, Hilton, and Gudovsky.
1: Yeah.
14: So we'll see. And he's going to start, on a line tonight with, Halladay and Batherson. So good opportunity there. And he's been skating with Stützle throughout camp. So it looks like he's going to get an opportunity early on to fill one of those needs. Cause a lot of people thought that there's a one or two spots available potentially in the top six. So we'll see if he can fill one. Somebody who will be in the top six, William Ekeland, brought over tonight. Looks like he's going to play with Cousins and Zetterlund. And I think a lot of people were just expecting after the trade, like, okay, he's going to play with Stützle. He can fly. Stützle finally getting somebody that can play at the same pace as him. But it looks like he's going to start with Cousins and his buddy Zetterlund, who they become real good buddies and played together in San Jose. What do you? Is there anything you're hoping to see from him tonight?
1: Not being with Stützle for me is an unanswered question, I guess you could put it that way. I'm looking forward to seeing if he does wind up having some kind of connection with somebody in this forward group that, you just need that one guy. So much of it is less about a line of three and more like duos now. And you just hope that he can find that one guy that he can connect with, whether it, you know, whether it's a Cousins, whether it's Stützle. But again, I listened to some of the thoughts about these players and their potential. And I think about that expression that we hear a lot in these times now, there, if somebody tells you who they are and shows you who they are, then that's who they are. And I look at the track record and Zetterlund's a great example that everybody thought, oh, coming to the Senators for sure, he'll be like a 25 goal scorer. But after you watch players we watch Zetterlund now for more than a full season and if he were to score 20, you'd have to say that would be a great season for him. He just does not have the finish for me to be a top six forward. Hell of a hard worker. Makes a lot of good decisions, but just doesn't have that knack for putting the puck in the net. And, you know, I think Eklund is a more natural goal scorer than Zetterlund is. But again, you look at the output, and after 3 years of you know, pretty much being in the teens in terms of goal scoring, you need to be realistic. And when you're evaluating your team and how many goals you need to score to be a playoff contender, that can be a dangerous trap to start projecting that, oh, well, this guy would be a lot better because he's going to have a chance to play with Stützle or whatever. They had some pretty good hockey players in San Jose, I think. So I'm reserved in terms of what he might be able to provide in terms of goal scoring. Seems to be more of a playmaker. And I guess the question that you ask when you look at it then is like, who's actually going to be the person to put the puck in the net if they all like to pass? And that's the combination that I think they need to be searching for right now, is finding a shooter. Maybe Burakovsky will be that guy. But, you know, right now I see a bunch of guys who are good at making plays. At some point, somebody's got to be selfish and be the one that's going to shoot the puck. And I wonder, is that what they try and get out of Eklund, is get him to be less of a passer and more of a shooter? Like I said off the top, so many great questions and so many interesting developments that we're going to be able to follow this year. But to me, that's going to be one of them. Somebody needs to be a little bit more selfish.
14: Maybe that's part of why he's starting with Cousins and Zetterlund. Cousins can be a shooter, and yeah. I think he's probably better at that than making plays. Although he can do that too, and Zetterlund as well. In terms of, I know what you said about not doesn't come naturally, but he does have a good shot, and
1: yeah.
14: Maybe playing with a familiar guy on the other side who likes to dish can help get him over 20.
1: Mm-hmm.
14: And you'd hope for that. If he's spending majority of the season inside the top six, you'd want and hope for 20 plus. But yeah, we'll see. But like, when you look at this team with all the changes before we even see a preseason game, what's your feel? Like, are they better? Are they worse? Are they about the same?
1: Another good question, and there's a lot of different ways to go at it. Are they going to be a better team simply because Brady Tkachuk, who took up so much oxygen in that dressing room, has moved on? And that a team that, when you listen to just about every player on this team speak about the team environment, they do all talk about this being a close-knit group and everybody getting along. You know, and if that can be improved with the departure of Brady Tkachuk, which, you know, I don't think it's any secret that he was wearing some people out in that dressing room. So, you know, you can look at that in terms of what do you think about the overall potential for this team. That can be a positive. There'll be a different team when you think about, let's put last year aside just for a minute. When you think about when Brady seemed happy here and the way that he played, he really gave the team a personality. And I think, you know, one of the reasons why I feel like Senators fans can be encouraged this year is that they overcame a lot last year. You know, the Ullmark situation for the first half of the season, Tkachuk being injured and never then really being the same player that we had seen in his previous seasons here in Ottawa. So, if Ullmark, and I think that's we'll get to it later, I'm sure. I think that's the biggest question mark around this team is what version of Linus Ullmark are they going to get this season, especially with so many questions hanging over the goaltending depth. But I think in terms of the skaters, we know that they can play decent defensive hockey, really good defensive hockey. If Ullmark's, you know, the second half Ullmark and the playoff Ullmark, I think they've got they have good depth on this team in terms of really solid, competent NHL players. Could they use some higher end skill to help them get some goals a little bit easier? There's no question. No question that they could use that. But I think when you look at, you know, 1 to 12 among their forwards, you've got some nice, you know, top end talent there. And then after that, you've got a whole bunch of guys who are, I'm not going to say completely the same player, but a lot of guys who are just good, solid National Hockey League players. Like, I don't think that there's really a weak link on those second or third lines. A lot of interchangeable pieces where if guys are struggling, the coach has options in terms of moving some people around. And I think they've got a really competent defense, which actually could, if depending on what, you know, Yakimchuk is capable of contributing this year, if it stays healthy, I think they've really got a nice, solid, competent, maybe even better than that blue line. So, given how tight the Atlantic looks like it's going to be, all those good things that I just said are not a likely guarantee of making the playoffs. When you look at, you know, where Montreal is right now, where Buffalo is, you know, Tampa looks like they should, you know, be another contending team after a great year last year. Florida, I guess a little bit of a question mark. You wonder about their goaltending, but again, you know, getting Barkov back and having a team that has won a couple of Stanley Cups. You look at Florida, so they should be right in there contending as well. So you know, the only team I think that you would look at right now is like, well, what's Detroit going to be? Let's not forget Detroit was in first place in the division in January before completely imploding down the stretch and missing the playoffs again. So, even with Ottawa having all of those questions that I mentioned, even if you're getting positive answers to all of those questions, they still might wind up being hard pressed to be in the playoffs. But that said, I just think they are in a position, depending on the goaltending, to be right there as a playoff team. So, We'll see how the pieces fit together. But the biggest thing for me is which version of Linus Ullmark are we going to see?
14: We'll get into the goaltending with Gord after 6 o'clock. Did you ever cover any Hockeyville games?
1: Yes.
14: Watching, there was a lot made like from both sides, not just like Ottawa supporters, but Montreal writers and stuff about how long Stutzla stayed out to sign autographs for today. Patterson was talking about it. And he's always spoken highly of it, especially when he goes back to his hometown and where he played junior. But saying today, this is a 6th Hockeyville game. It's pretty cool for the guys to go to these small communities and
1: yes,
14: places that don't get NHL hockey. And even though it's an exhibition game, just it has a pretty cool vibe to it.
1: Yes. I think I did more than one, but the one that stands out for me, Ottawa playing Winnipeg in St. John's. And just to your point, the energy from the fans, it's hockey in Canada. And, you know, here's this opportunity, especially for the kids, to have an opportunity to see NHL players live is not something that happens for them very often. And, you know, talked about, you know, Stützle out there signing autographs for a half an hour today. I have no doubt in my mind that he converted some of those people that were there into Senators fans, because there's going to be a bunch of kids, I'm sure, that are going to remember getting an autograph from Tim Stützle and standing right next to him. And I think that's the, you know, apart from, you know, the financial rewards of being named the winner of Kraft Hockeyville and getting $250,000 or whatever it is for upgrading your rink, I think those are the memories that count the most is all these people who have the rare opportunity to see National Hockey League players up close get that chance. And that's the thing that I always took away was just that energy, the energy in the building from these people sharing a really special moment for them that who knows if they'll have that opportunity again in their lifetime. So it's a world where a lot of us are quite cynical about marketing and the price of things and everything else when it comes to sports. To me, that still remains a little bit of a special event because it does get back to those roots of for the most part, kids growing up and having heroes and actually getting a chance to spend some time with them.
14: And a lot of these guys grew up in small towns or played junior hockey in small towns, so I'm sure that brings back a lot to them too. We'll take a break coming up. TSN 1200 Santa Barbara Barbecue Out of Town Scoreboard. More roundtable discussion as the Sens pregame show continues in the TSN 1200 Ottawa Senators Radio Network.
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24: Standard. TSN 1200, the Sens play here. The Ottawa Senators pregame show continues on TSN 1200. Here's the out-of-town scoreboard, brought to you by St. Hubert Barbecue, chicken, ribs, and hockey.

0: right, our first Senior Bear Barbecue out-of-town scoreboard of the season. Penguins host the Sabres. Wings and Jackets. A couple of teams with some disgruntled stars on that one. Devils and Rangers. Flyers and Capitals. 8 o'clock start. Jets host the Avalanche. Wild and Hawks. And then Stars and Blues. Week 2 in the NFL wraps up from SoFi. Rams and Giants, 8:15 kickoff on that one. Teeing up Sens and Canadians from Trois-Rivières, the Kraft Hockeyville game. Puck drop shortly after 7 o'clock. Cord Wilson will hop on with us after 6 o'clock. And then him and Dean will have the call of tonight's game for the first time this season. Always good to have Sens hockey back, CJ, and just kind of spending a little time on the Canadians and the rest of the league. Habs tonight. Well, you know what? Let's start with what you're expecting from this game in general, because both teams with some star players that are playing, but look at the Habs lineup. They got both Jack Eye brothers, Struble in the lineup as well, and of course, these teams hate each other, and you see what happened last preseason. Are you expecting some gong show stuff tonight at all?
1: I am going to say yes, particularly because Florian Jack Eye is trying to make an impression, trying to make the team. I feel like, you know, Arbor's at a point now where he's got to prove that he's a legit NHL defenseman, apart from the intimidation factor. That was a little bit of a sideshow for a while there when the Habs weren't great. The Habs are getting pretty good now. They've got great depth on the blue line, and now he's fighting for, figuratively, fighting for his NHL life. He's got to prove that he can be a guy that the coaching staff can trust to put out there and play. Limited use in the playoffs last year. Clearly he wasn't one of their priorities. Maybe he gets a little bit more of a chance with Gouley being out and everybody having to shift up a spot on their blue line. So I feel like he's less likely to go sideways, but I feel like Florian,
0: he's going to run around.
1: This is his chance to reinforce what he thinks can be his role. So do you ask me, is there a chance for some mayhem? And I will say yes. And given the stage and everything else, right? I think some of the players are going to be pumped to play in that. It's a little bit of a showcase event. It's not just another, you know, split squad game where let's face it, the crowd's probably not really into it. That building is going to be jumping. It's going to be electric, because of the showcase aspect of it.
0: A lot of Habs fans.
1: So I think, yeah, a lot of Habs fans. I think there's going to be a lot of energy in there. So I would not be surprised if there are some shenanigans.
0: They add Chris Kreider to the lineup. Mm-hmm. A pretty nice deal for them. What are you expecting from this Habs team this season? More growth?
1: Yeah. And again, question mark for me. Dobish had a wonderful run for them in goal last year and looked like he's getting ready to make that step into a legitimate starter and a legitimate star goaltender. But as we've seen many times over the years, a guy can make that one step in a season and have a wonderful playoff run like he did last year and then struggle coming back following that. So I'm reserved, I think, in the prospects for this season. But I think overall, when you think about them having Dobish and Fowler, who, you know, everybody's been touting Fowler as their goalie of the future for the last few years, they've got some great potential there in goal. Are they ready at this point to be, you know, those difference makers on a consistent basis? I'm not sure if I'm willing to go that far in the case of Dobish at this point, but boy, they've got some nice depth everywhere. And, you know, much like Ottawa, young guys who are on the cusp of being really, really true bona fide stars in this league, we're going to get better with more experience. You know, what's Demidov going to be like this year after a really impressive rookie year? I mean, they got so many guys. Suzuki, even after a 100-point Selke Trophy winning season, you feel like there's still room for him to be better. Same goes for Cole Caulfield, Slavkovsky, go down the list. So many great, great young players who have the potential to be even better. Can the chemistry be there? Can all the pieces click? Can they take that, what feels like almost, one last big step when you consider they got to the conference championship last year? If they can stay healthy, I think there's plenty of reason for Montreal Canadiens fans to believe that they could be right there again.
0: Are they comfortable with their depth at center? Or do they need to get a second line center?
1: You know, that seems to be the narrative coming out of there. They made a nice move in terms of as you said, veteran presence in bringing Kreider in. A direct function of his relationship with Jeff Gorton. They would have known each other from the New York Rangers. So that, I think that's a solid and good get for them. Makes them bigger. If anything, they've been a little bit on the shy side in terms of their size up front. He's going to give them, a big step forward in terms of that, that size and aggressiveness. And
0: plays at the pace that they play at too. Yeah. Like that's a great fit,
1: but you know, that's on the wing. Doesn't address the issue about, center, but you know, does Kapanen take another step forward last year? I thought there were times last year where he showed he had the potential to maybe be that second line guy. And I'm not surprised they didn't make a move last year because I don't know if they feel completely like this really is the Habs' time at this point. So it'll be interesting to see how this season unfolds and whether that ticks up to the top of their priority list in terms of getting that second line center. Cause, you know, we heard, you know, a lot of talk about Kadri being a guy that they should go after. The price is going to be high and, it seems like they just didn't feel like it was the right time to be paying that big price.
0: All right. We'll take a break. Gord Wilson will join us on the other side. First time this season, get into Sens blue line, goaltending, and a lot of other topics with Gord. 7 o'clock, shortly after 7, puck drops from 12 Revere between the Sens and the Habs. You're listening to Sens Hockey on the TSN 1200 Ottawa Senators Radio Network.

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0: honestly, through most of the summer, that was the most entertaining content that I listened to, was the update from the cottage and whether you'd fallen off a ladder, been struck by lightning.
1: How much blood?
2: Yeah. Well, you know what? I survived. I have survived. It's been and probably will be death by a thousand cuts, but I'm here.
1: Woohoo! We're happy to have you.
2: Yes, I'm happy to be here. This is exciting. We're going to get an early preview of Atlantic Division hockey, which I think, in the words of Dennis Vielle, is going to be a bloodbath. I honestly think it's going to get really, really ugly at times this year. And it could start as early as tonight. The Jacki brothers are in the lineup for the Montreal Canadiens. Hayden Hodgson, who's no stranger to dropping the mitts, is in the Ottawa lineup this evening. So let's look for it. Where were we? Where were the Senators last year in preseason when the Jacki brothers?
0: Quebec.
2: It was in Quebec. Yeah. Okay. Went bananas. Yep. And, Florian did a number on Carter Yakimchuk. And it'll be interesting to see if, you know, there's any retribution from that tonight. You know what? Preseason game number 3 for Montreal, 1 for Ottawa. It's a preseason game that has some storylines or potential storylines.
1: Just to going back to your bloodbath comment on the ice, not at your cottage. Do the Sens have enough guys to play that way?
2: No, not at all. I don't think so. You know what? I would love to see. I'm picking him as a dark horse here. I would love to see Hayden Hodgson make the lineup here. The 5 games that he played last year, he was a spark plug. He just flew around.
0: Good skater,
2: Great skater.
0: Good skater, finish checks.
2: Exactly.
0: Yeah.
2: Hard on the forecheck and just did his job.
0: Yeah.
2: I would really, really like to see him take another step forward. He's 30 years of age, unfortunately. You know, you talk about 30 now and you say unfortunately because you look at the lineup and, I mean, there's a big body presence in Stephen Halliday, who's 23. But it would be a lovely story as well if Hayden could play that way all season long for the team.
1: Yeah, I like what he brings. Like, I would have no issue having him as 12th or 13th forward.
2: No.
1: But there's a lot of contracts. Like, so there's not a lot.
2: Yeah, Curtis McDermott, hurt and not.
1: Well, I'd take Hayden Hodgson over him just in terms of what he can provide. Because I do think he provides a ton of energy and gets in on the forecheck, runs around, and I think the Sens could use more of that.
0: Yeah, and, you know, it was clear in the games that McDermott did dress that he was there for one thing and one thing only. Most of it was just being a presence on the bench. And, you know, two minutes of ice time some nights.
2: Yeah.
0: But, you know, it does feel like Hodgson is a guy that you could put out there and get 7 or 8 or 9 minutes out of him on a given night.
2: And effective
0: and not
2: ones.
0: Have them hurt you.
2: Yeah.
0: Yeah.
2: Right?
0: Yeah.
2: For sure.
1: It looks like CJ and Gord that Yakimchuk will play with Klevin tonight.
2: Yeah.
1: And I wonder if that's part of the thing, because he's been skating with Sanderson throughout camp. And I wonder if that's part of the motivation is have the K train on the ice if a Florian takes a run or somebody like that. But
2: that's a good point by you, because I mentioned Hayden Hodgson, obviously natural, right, to drop the gloves. But Tyler Klevin would be the same, would do the same. Like, I like that. That's good. Yeah, that's nice.
0: I feel like at this point in his career, he's now established himself. I feel like he should be emphasizing that in his game now. There's nobody else on the blue line that's got the characteristics that he does. And we have seen him hand out some great checks. They were almost always in response to something having happened to a teammate.
2: Yep.
0: I would much rather see Klevin at this point now be the initiator and be the guy who hands out a couple of huge hits. And I think that's what needs to change to me in his game. It's been a nice progression so far. It's proven that he can be an every night NHLer. But now I think he needs to evolve into being a mean presence.
2: A deterrent, right? Put that on the resume. What do you do best? I'm a deterrent out there. I'm the one who's going to prevent some of our good guys.
0: Yeah. Fearing going down his side of the ice. You want guys not wanting to go in the front of the net when he's there. So

0: And I think this is, you know, I'm sure he and his agent and advisors discussed this. If you want to establish yourself, particularly on a team where you're one of the rare guys with that skill set, what better way to make yourself an indispensable guy night after night than to bring something to the table that nobody else does right. on the team?
1: Right. Yep. And if it means going out of character,
0: be tougher.
1: Exactly. Yep.
2: Haven't touched on goaltending yet. A little bit. CJ brought up with what Linus Ullmark are we going to get, and how much that impacts Ottawa's position in the standings. But he seems, Gord, at a much better start on day one of camp than he did last year, where he said he had an awful summer and he was playing like bleep. And he was talking about how he's in a great mind frame right now. And man, like the goaltending he provided in the playoffs was outstanding.
1: Yeah, I was in the early scrums last year at the Bell Sensplex. We did all our post-practice interviews in the Sensplex. This year, the team goes back to Canadian Tire Center to do the player interviews and coach availability. Last year was gloomy in participating in some of the scrums. The first one in particular with Linus, it was shocking to see how down he was because he can stop the puck. It's pretty clear he's a great goaltender. He stops the puck. But mindset is a grind set sometimes for people, and for him in goal, it can be, and even away from the net, obviously, with the time off that he had to take last year. To me, there was a 180 degree turn in his approach to speaking with us. And it's a small sample size. It might have been an 8 or 9 minute, what we call a scrum, an interview process with the player, but it was refreshing. I walked away thinking, he sounds different, and he certainly looked very, very, I'll use the word capable, but he's looked very sharp in goal as well. So it's going to be a fun process to watch. If you're a Senators fan, you're holding your breath, because there's no question he needs to have an improved save percentage more than anything else. And if he can find the groove that he was in postseason play last year, and even leading into the playoffs last year, the last couple of weeks of his season, season, he was really good. And they needed him to be, right?
0: And even more important, because to me there's massive question marks behind him in terms of the goaltending depth.
1: Mm-hmm.
0: You know, Harrison, one of the guys who owned some of the most deplorable stats in the National Hockey League last year.
1: Like what?
0: Marilainen with
1: him too.
0: Having taken a stumble last year after, and I completely understood why they wanted to entrust him with the opportunity to be the backup. He saved their season.
1: Yep.
0: The season before. But now both those guys with big question marks on the backs of their sweaters. So it's even more important for Ullmark to step in and step up and be the guy that everybody thinks that he can be.
1: Yeah, established.
0: But that still leaves 32 games or so that are going to have to be tended by somebody.
1: Yeah, yeah. If you're counting on Linus to make it to 52.
0: 50, yeah.
1: Right?
0: Yeah.
1: Which is let's be honest here, reality tells us that it's a long shot.
0: Yeah.
1: History tells us that it's a long shot. So, yeah, knock on wood that if, in fact, he stays healthy physically and mentally and can provide, what's the old adage here, credibility starts with availability. And right. He's got to be available.
0: Yeah.
1: On a nightly basis.
0: To me, the biggest question for me when you look at this, most of the questions are, I'm going to say, kind of positive. And you think, well, what can Yakimchuk be? Like, that's a positive question. You've got a young player with potential, and, you know, can we see him start to fulfill more of that potential this year? You know, Eklund's going to be a decent player, but what's the ceiling? To me, Harrison is the biggest question mark going into camp, because to me, he's the guy who right now, too strong a statement, but he's the guy who holds the keys to their playoff potential.
1: Okay. That's a bold statement on day one of the season.
0: Well, who else is going to get the job done? We just said there's going to be 30 games up for grabs.
1: Linus can go 52-0.
0: Exactly. There you go. How many points are you going to need to make the playoffs? Let's break it down.
1: Well, 99.
0: So if he starts 50 games, if he starts 50 games.
1: Yep.
0: And gets
1: 32 wins.
0: That's 64 points.
1: You're going to have to find.
0: He's getting you another 40 points, 38 points.
1: No, I fully understand. I know what you're saying. And yes, the backup goaltender now in today's NHL, especially when you've got a number one goaltender who can't play more than 60, you need the backup goaltender to have success, which is why the Martin Prusiks of the world, I'll date myself here, but a backup to Patty Laleem, who didn't play much, Yanni Herme, they didn't play much, but when they played well, and they helped the team. But therein lies the system and the structure that this team plays with, and that is winning hockey. And if you can get
0: and I'm
1: better
0: sure
1: than average goaltending, Dean has a great stat. You know, he has it at the top on the top of his head. But I think when the Senators got above average goaltending, save percentage wise in the NHL, they had a 700 winning percentage. Right. Yeah. Unfortunately, they were 29th in the league in save percentage. That creates the struggle down the stretch that we've seen the last couple of years. The huff and the puff and the push to get themselves there. And then potentially, you know, run out of gas by the time they do make it to postseason play. Yeah. And I'm not saying they did that last year. Everybody gets energized. But when you play a heavy team like Carolina, you see the end results.
0: And I'm sure part of the thinking into scouting and signing Erson was, well, we can put a really sound defensive team in front of him, and hopefully that's part of the rehabilitation for him, and having the Swedish goalie whisperer that, you know, potentially can help them become a winning goalie in the National Hockey League.
1: Masha Swoosh is who the who Chris is referring to here, the Swedish goalie whisperer.
2: So we have a longtime listener, friend of the show, Steve Unsens, who I don't know if he's listening today, but if he is, he loved those names you threw out, Marty Prusik and Yanni Herme. We were talking about Robert Burakovsky's Jofa Bucket earlier in the show, and Marty Prusik, there's another one.
1: Dominic Hasek, like,
0: that's what,
1: right?
0: Graham asked, was like, what do you remember most about Robert Burakovsky? And I was like,
1: the Jofa helmet?
0: The bucket.
1: Yeah. I think he loved hot dogs.
2: There you go. There's another item.
1: I believe he was a pretty good connoisseur of a fine hot dog.
2: Nice. Right. So he liked I guess it wouldn't have been the Bell Center, but he liked playing in Montreal.
1: Forum. Yeah, maybe. Forum. Yeah.
2: Even better dogs there. CJ, do you think they're carrying three? Like, what happens with Marilainen? Do they try to sneak through waivers? Is he going to be around anyways? And maybe they give – you talked about Linus and – him playing 50 plus games, like maybe on nights where he's not playing, he's not dressed.
0: Yeah, I hadn't thought about that. That's an interesting thought. With the way training camp is structured now, where you only play three games,
1: right?
0: Your vets supposedly only can play two of them.
1: Yep.
0: Although apparently Montreal is being exempted from that because,
2: and I think Ottawa too, because of
0: Ottawa
2: this,
0: because of this game,
2: and then the split squads.
0: Can you really come to a determination by the end of training camp who's actually been good and who should make your team? Like, there's almost, it's
1: a glorified prospect camp, right? You're looking at your prospects more than anything.
0: Some guys are going to play 10 minutes. You're going to base on, your determination of where they're at on that. So my, roundabout way of answering the question, do they keep three? I think they keep three to start the season because I'm not sure they're going to know exactly what they've got after training camp.
1: Well, they do if they've been listening to this show over the last 10 minutes.
2: All right, let's...
1: By the way, very good feedback on Erson from my connections in Philadelphia. Very good feedback. So we'll see.
2: We'll see.
1: Maybe the system changes.
0: Great guy, just not great numbers is what you're saying?
2: Let's get some positive vibes going.
1: Like us. Yes,
2: okay.
1: Graham.
2: Carter Yakimchuk. So for him, like obviously unbelievable debut with against the Wings. He had 2 points in his one playoff game that he played.
1: Yeah.
2: Me watching him, like obviously that the talent is there. Like his skill and his ability to put up points is there. Watching him last year, I'm like, I hope one of the things they ask him to work on is his pace. And it sounds like they said there were things they gave him to work on and they didn't specify what, but Travis said that his feet, I forget the term he used, but he said his feet looked quicker.
1: Mm-hmm.
2: And I think it was Sanderson who spoke about him, said that he looks, in great shape. So if that is something that he's improved, like how big of an asset could he potentially be on this blue line?
1: Well, absolutely huge, right? And a big body presence. So at 6'3", 220 or 219, he's going to have a presence on the ice. But I'll tell you what gives you speed and it gives you strength and it gives you, the ability to snap the puck. Confidence. Confidence in yourself. And this, I mean, we're talking about a 20-year-old here who's been a pro for a season and two seasons, basically. Well, one last year.
0: One full year.
1: Yeah. One full year under his belt. Let's let this bottle breathe here a little bit. Let's open it.
2: Oh, I wasn't nitpicking his game. I'm just saying the pace needed to improve.
1: Yeah, absolutely. And I'm agreeing with you, but because of the fact that I think he's coming in with more confidence. I think he's got an assuredness about himself, a self-confidence that will allow him to say...
2: You think he's confident when he goes between the legs, backhand across the blue in his first game?
1: Wow. No kidding, eh? No kidding.
2: Sorry
1: to
2: cut you off.
1: Yeah, no, you're right, though.
2: That was sick.
1: But there's probably going to be more simple plays made because of confidence. You know, you don't have to go out and do anything and everything to try and do what you do best. Sometimes let the game come to you and let your natural instincts take over. And I think we're going to see a little bit more of that. And I love the fact that, he's more communicative on the ice. He's talking more with his teammates. He's more aggressive on the pinch. Watching him down the wall the other day, it was just a natural flow to his game. It looked like this is where he belongs. So we'll see.
2: Good story with Ben Hutton in camp.
1: Yeah.
2: A local product and Stanley Cup champion, 6'3", 209. And do you think that there's a possibility that that he earns himself a spot here?
0: I feel like there is. Like, and again, we keep talking about this over and over again, about the amount of depth that you need as an NHL team. And we saw it last year with the Senators. If anybody needed an example or the lessons of a situation, it was the Senators, you know, when you wind up with Spence having to play 30 minutes in a game because you had some of your top guys getting injured. I think there's absolutely an opportunity for him to have a spot with this organization, whether it's like on a two-way contract and he's splits the year between Belleville and Ottawa. But I mean, he's a, you know, competent, proven NHL depth guy. Who's coming from an organization that's had a lot of success. So yeah, I definitely think there's a place for him.
1: Did they not use 14 defensemen last year?
0: I can look it up, but I wrote it down and I went through every year of the Senators to see what the numbers were. I don't even think that was the most. I think there was a year where they used more than that, but that sounds about right. 13 or 14.
1: That sounds like a hell of a summer for you.
0: I'll see if I can find it.
1: What do you want to do tonight? Well, I'm going to go through the Senators' rosters from 1992 to now.
2: He's got it all in his little black book there, or little brown book, I guess.
1: I'm just looking at my depth chart from last year, and I mean, the list is long and ugly as far as injuries are concerned. Jake Sanderson, Tyler Cleven, Nick Jensen, Dennis Gilbert got hurt. Remember, he got thrust into this situation.
2: I bet 13 for sure.
1: 13, yeah.
2: Like, so Sanderson, Shabbat, Spence, Zub, Cleven, Jensen, Mattanpalo,
1: Crotty,
2: Yakimchuk, Gilbert, Donovan Sabrengo, Jorian Donovan.
1: Jorian Donovan played two games, yeah. Oh, yeah. No, this is, as Chris said, depth is vital for every team right now. So the more the merrier. And back to Ben Hutton, be a wonderful story if he can complete it by playing close to home near Prescott. Yeah, we'll see. I think he's going to get paired with Jordan Spence tonight, and we'll see where Spence is at, too. He had a maintenance day yesterday, so didn't skate at Canadian Tire Center before leaving for Trois-Rivières, St. Boniface, the beneficiary of this 20th anniversary of Kraft Hockeyville.
2: You've obviously done a ton.
1: 20? Well,
2: more,
1: yeah.
2: More than
1: not last year or this year. Yeah.
2: I tried to gloss over that.
1: Yeah.
2: You've done more than Drake Batherson, six, but that's an impressive number for him. Like, what did we were talking like in the break about these events, and of course it's always a smaller rink and community that wins it, but then typically the game is played at a bigger venue that can host this type of thing.
1: Yeah.
2: But what do you remember? Like I remember for sure you guys called some games along the glass.
1: Oh yeah.
2: And
1: yeah.
2: I'm sure there was others where maybe you're in the top row of the stands and in the corner maybe one year.
1: Lucan, Ontario, is there a place called Lucan? I'm not sure. I can remember Dean and I right just outside the blue line, right along the glass, and there was a face-off to the left of the Ottawa goaltender and one of the linesmen. Oh my gosh, I'm drawing a blank here. Sorry. Local guy, Chris, linesman, Steve Barton. Steve Barton was parked right in front of us, and I banged on the glass, and he turned and looked, and I gave him a little wave, and I said, could you just shift over a tiny bit? And he shifted over for us, and we were able to see the play a little bit better. But, yeah, it's a wonderful event. Yeah, it is. And saw him afterwards, and we both chuckled outside the locker rooms. I said, oh, you made a big plus there. We made a huge difference here. We were able to see the face-off. But there have been some odd ones as well. There was one in Halifax. No, it wasn't in Halifax. It was out east somewhere that the rink was – so bad that you could not, both teams agreed that you couldn't throw body checks at one end of the ice because the boards were right up against a cement wall. And, you couldn't, I think there was, office windows fairly close to the ice surface up above. And I think they asked not to raise the puck very high either at one point. This is the 10th for Ottawa. Of the 20 that have been played, Ottawa has played more Kraft Hockeyville games than any other team. The first one was in Salmon River, Nova Scotia, and it was against the Montreal Canadiens. It might have been Salmon River where the boards were right up against cement.
2: It's 10 minus 2, so Drake Batherson's catching you then.
1: And he's catching, like, yeah. Well, yeah, and guess what? His career is probably going to go a little longer than mine, a member of the Mighty Sens.
2: Hopefully, Stephen Halliday has a long career, and guys are. I love that he went out and worked out and hung out with Jake Sanderson in the summer. Obviously, the way that he takes care of his mind and his body is top tier. So that's huge. And how big of an addition could he be? And like, are you projecting or feeling any strides that he takes in terms of his role and what he means to the Sens Club this year?
1: Well, first of all, in relation to what you just said about Jake Sanderson, would there be, if you're a player that's hoping to break into the National Hockey League on a regular basis, which is what Stephen Halliday is hoping to do, right? Spot duty last year and hoping to make it to the big club. Why would you not choose, if you had the opportunity, to say, Jake, could you please tutor me, mentor me, on and off the ice? And I don't know, maybe there's a friendship that goes back a little bit that I don't know about, but
2: well, they both love tennis.
1: They probably speak the same language as well. Jake is a very unique young man, an extremely unique young man. He is as dedicated to his craft as anyone I've ever seen in terms of nutrition, physical presence, training, off-season conditioning, you name it, he's got it all. And it's not just physical, it's mental as well. He's a unique, unique individual when you talk to him. I got a lot of time for him, and obviously, as a hockey fan, watching him develop over the years here. And I think it was last year, he came to camp, and you could noticeably see the size of his neck and how much it had developed more. He trains. He doesn't just work out. He trains and is training to be one of the best. And, you know, we asked him the other day, what do you do? You know, if you're watching hockey, what are you doing? What are you looking for? Well, and you know, guys like Lane Hutson, guys like Cale Makar, guys like Quinn Hughes, I really want to pick up little nuances that they have and apply them to my game. Always thinking about it.
0: I found my stats on the defenseman.
1: From your 1992 sheet?
0: Well, 92 through to, at this point, it was early April when I did it.
1: Yeah.
0: In 25-26 last season, they had used 13.
1: 13.
0: The most grim. They used in any season was 15.
1: What year?
0: 18-19.
1: 18-19, they missed.
0: Listen,
1: they
0: to
1: missed
0: the
1: playoffs.
2: Oh, this list is going to be this. Unbelievable.
1: Yeah, please do.
0: Shabbat, CeCe, DeMelo, Lajoie, Weidman, Yarosh. Sorry, did I say Weidman already?
1: Yeah.
0: Wolanin, Yarosh, Weidman, Borowiecki, Harper, Elliott, Falk, Golubev, Bergdorfer, England, and Brännström.
1: Oh, boy.
2: Bergdorfer.
1: What a list. I don't remember him.
2: You don't remember Eric Bergdorfer?
0: Captain in Belleville.
1: Was he?
2: You're yeah. getting old.
1: Yeah. Oh, boy.
2: Who can forget Eric Bergdorfer?
0: 1819.
1: In the 3 minutes that he got to play as an Ottawa Senator. 18-19.
0: 15. They used 14 in 93-94. If you're just looking for seasons where they used more than what they did last year. In 22-23, they used 14 as well.
1: Oh, there wow.
0: you go. From the Department of Useless Information.
1: No, not at all. No, well done. Yes, no. Absolutely.
2: I love that book that he carries. He's always got something in there. We just have to give him some time sometimes to look it up.
1: Yep.
2: So we're good. And we are going to have the first edition of Creech for the Top on the other side. Oh.
1: Did you send me an email?
2: I sent you an email. CJ never opens email until the other side of this break, so maybe we're going to get, well, we are going to get some top-of-the-head answers here on the other side. 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
6: 2 minutes with William Eklund. Okay, number one, iced coffee or hot coffee? Which you going?
7: I'm going hot.
6: Hot, like the hot. Okay, text, FaceTime, or just talking on the phone? What do you normally do?
7: You should go FaceTime, to be honest.
6: All right. What if, like, your hair's bad that day? 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
7: No, I used to like to be in touch with my friends and family, so I go FaceTime.
6: Just throw a hat on those days?
7: Exactly.
6: Exactly. Invisibility or super strength? Which one are you picking?
7: Super strength, I would say.
6: All right. If you could instantly become an expert in something, what would it be?
7: I mean, like, probably something in another sport, like tennis or something. I like tennis a lot.
6: All right. Favorite all-time video game?
7: Oh, Fortnite, for sure.
6: It's a big one. Are you pro tattoo or no tattoo?
7: No tattoo for me.
6: Are you going to get one soon or sometime or no?
7: No, I don't think so. I think so.
6: Anti-tattoo, I got it. What's the best fake excuse to give when you want to leave a party early?
7: I'm going up early tomorrow.
6: Okay. Last show that you binge-watched?
7: Last show, Better Call Saul.
6: Oh, very good. Would you rather a night in or a night out?
7: Not in right now, to be honest, yeah.
6: And what advice would you give to your 18-year-old self?
7: Patience. Easy word, patience.
6: You've got that mastered now?
7: I think so, yeah.
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2: All right, welcome back to the Alpine Credits Roundtable. I am Graham Creech with Chris Stevenson and Gord Wilson, and we'd like to welcome everyone listening along the TSN 1200 Ottawa Senators Radio Network, including Lanark and Leeds, 88.1 MyFM, Sirius XM NHL Radio, TSN1200.ca, and Sens fans around the world streaming through the iHeartRadio app, and everyone listening on our flagship station in Ottawa, Sports Radio TSN 1200. It is our first game of the preseason, and it's our first edition of Creech for the Top.
1: Fantastic.
2: And we will begin, as per usual, with the man, the myth, the legend.
1: Yep, okay.
2: Gord Wilson.
1: Yes, please.
2: Question one.
1: Yep.
2: Who do you think will be wearing the C on opening night? Thomas Chabot, Jake Sanderson, Tim Stützle, Claude Giroux, even though I spelt his name wrong there, Claude Giroux, or no captain?
1: You know, I'm going to eliminate Claude right off the get-go, just because 1 year in here and aging, and it's time for somebody younger to come in and take the reins. With that in mind, I'm going to go somebody that's a tweener between young and old and say Thomas Chabot. I think he's deserving of the honor, and I think it would make a lot of sense to me for Thomas Chabot. I'll tell you, just the things that I hear around the locker room on a daily basis about what he brings to the table. And you, I mean, how many interviews have you done, Graham, where somebody said, oh yeah, it's hard to get a word in edgewise. Thomas really just likes to talk, but he talks in a way like he's a great communicator. It's as simple as that.
2: And he always does, like, he'll go 7 to 10 minutes in English and then 7 to 10 minutes in French after big losses, ugly losses.
1: And has been for, this is his 10th year here now. So, I would say Thomas Chabot for me.
2: CJ. Microphone. I got you.
0: Thank you.
2: You're welcome. It's preseason for everyone.
0: I think Chabot, yes, it is. I think Chabot, and I'll say there's other things at work here. When you think about all of the talk that we hear coming out of the Senators as an operation now and as a business about trying to make inroads into Quebec and Gatineau, I think him being bilingual and being capable of being that face for both the English and French markets is a bonus, because I don't think that's the reason why you make a guy a captain, but to add on to all the things that Gord's been talking about, you know, you hear guys talking about, you know, having been invited over to Shabbat's house for dinner and how much he and his wife, were responsible for a lot of events bringing the team together, maybe even more than the guy who was captain at the time. So, I think for those reasons and added on top that he is a voice that can be used to kind of extend that marketing aspect, because it really does seem to be a priority for Andlauer. And I don't think that's a coincidence, again, that they're trying to be a presence in Quebec with this game tonight, that they are trying to make inroads, maybe just try and win one kid at a time in terms of, you know, Tim Stützle stood out there for 30 minutes today and signed autographs. Maybe there's one kid out there who now, because Tim Stützle took a moment to spend some time with him, has decided that Tim Stützle is his favorite player, and now the Senators are going to be his favorite team. Trying to make those kind of inroads, I think Thomas Chabot can be a big help in doing that. Not that he needs to be captain to be able to do it.
1: No.
0: But it does give him a bigger platform, I think, to be that voice. So I will say Thomas Chabot.
2: I do like that you ended how you ended that, because I do think he's still going to do those things anyways.
0: Right.
2: Like, that's just his character.
0: Yeah.
2: And every time I have this discussion, like, I'm not tearing down Thomas Chabot in any ways, because I think he checks all the boxes.
1: Yep.
2: But for me, it's Jake Sanderson, because, like, what you were talking about before the break, I think he's their best player. Not that you have to be the best player to wear the C, but he's stoic. He is an absolute warrior. Doesn't make soft plays. Like, he just, like, to me, he checks every box as well. Like, he doesn't speak French, but in terms of how, and again, like, we're not in the room or anything like that, but just looking at, on ice, how a captain leads a team. Like, I think Jake Sanderson checks every single box.
1: Yeah, he'd be a quiet leader, completely opposite to Thomas, right? Quiet leader, but leads by example. I have zero issue with that as well.
0: Does the fact that he's American enter into any of your potential trepidation?
2: I think it's, being captain? It's a topic, and Travis Green was asked that, and he said no citizenship does not come into that decision. But they would know his feelings on this market and his teammates, so
0: yeah.
2: I don't, for me, it wouldn't. But we've heard that. Whenever we have this discussion, people text in, and they say for that very reason that they wouldn't do it. Question two, Chris Stevenson. This was our web poll question of the day, brought to you by the Tool and Equipment Store. Which player are you most excited to see tonight, Eklund or Yakimchuk?
0: For me, it's number B, Yakimchuk, because I think he represents much more potential for the future of this franchise. I think we know what Eklund is. I think there is some mystery in terms of how he's going to fit in with this team and who he's going to play with and all those kind of things. But Yakimchuk's a kid that you look at and you say, this guy could be a real star, and he could be one of the most important contributors on the blue line from an offensive standpoint. They haven't really had that big shot that can score from distance probably since Chychrun was here. So to me, he represents the potential to be more important to this team in the long term than Eklund can. And that's why I'm always interested to see where he is at in his progress.
2: Gordo.
1: You know what? I like Chris's answer. Some very valid points. I'll just lean towards a goal scorer up front in Eklund. And by goal scorer, we have to be careful of this. He had 15 goals last year with San Jose.
0: Hasn't he averaged like 16 in the NHL?
1: Yeah, he's not a 25, 30 goal scorer on average player. So it's for me, it's extremely early to be wishing for these goals. So it's wishful thinking more than anything else, but getting the opportunity to play with either Dylan Cousins and or Tim Stützle on a regular basis, I think will help him. Now, that's not to say he didn't take it. That sort of points in the direction of him not being able to take advantage of one of the premier young players in the NHL and Macklin Celebrini, because he played with him an awful lot last year. but still ended up with just 53 points. So I think this is why I'm most curious to see what he's going to be able to bring to the table. He was a water bug at practice yesterday. They spent just about the entire time on the ice working on special teams, and he looked impressive. So, and flank, he was on the right flank at the blue line. So he was a forward play on the right side and moving down quite a bit down low. So it'll be interesting to watch. Again, an early, early sample size, but if he can get going here and get a good start, it might be a much needed boost for the Senators offense.
2: I had already mentally prepared to say Yakimchuk because I figured both of you guys would say Eklund. I'm going to just stay with my Yakimchuk answer. I can't wait to see how Eklund looks out there. But like AJ asked me this a question like a week or two ago to name like the five players that could push Ottawa to the next step in winning a playoff round. And like, of course, you get like Omark and Sanderson and like you get those guys. But one of my answers was Yakimchuk because, and maybe he starts the season in Belleville, but if he steps up and ends up demanding top 4 minutes and power play minutes and ends up being that stud, like that's the difference of putting this team over a top is adding a stud defenseman. And I know he's going to be, he has four regular season games under his belt. Like he's a rookie.
1: Right.
2: I'm not putting that weight on his shoulders, but if he meets those expectations and plays the whole year here and is putting up those points and picks up the pace and has good nights, like Brandon Gaunt said, is what's his B and C level game? Like that will be a huge addition for the blue line. So I'm looking forward to see where his game's at.
1: Yeah, wonderful choices, right? I mean, the possibilities are wide open for both players as far as positive options are concerned.
2: No, I can't wait to see both of them tonight.
1: Yep.
2: Gord. Yep. Who's most likely to occupy a top six forward spot for a majority of the season? Andre Burakovsky, Fabian Zetterlund, neither.
1: This is a tough one. This is a very tough one.
2: Was my goal.
1: Yeah, it's a great question because we know Eklund is going to fill a top six role. We know
2: Batherson, Cousins, Stützle.
1: Yeah. So you're looking for one more. I think they're going to give Fabian Zetterlund every opportunity to stay up. What's that face for? My goodness. Can I just finish my sentence?
0: He's had every opportunity.
1: I know. He had 17 goals last year. He had 17 goals last year up and down the lineup. If he gets, and again, we're in the wishful segment, wishful thinking segment, right? Because that's all it is in preseason. It's pontificate about what could be. And because the three of us, three amigos, three best friends who are so positive all the time, we're thinking in a positive light, right? So
2: what a Sens fan called him at the end of, because he was known initially a couple years ago for drinking the Haterade all the time.
1: The Haterade.
2: But
1: yes.
2: Then someone texted in last year and they called him a Sens something. And I don't know, like it was something like,
1: well, it's wet blanket.
2: No, it was positive. They were like,
1: oh,
2: it was positive. It wasn't a Sens lover or apologist. It was like, I can't remember what it was.
1: But
2: I was like, whoa, I don't know if anyone's ever accused CJ of
0: this. Well, I think
2: before.
0: It was because a couple of those games going down the stretch when they're fighting for a playoff spot and they lost, everybody would call in and they'd throw in the towel. That's
1: right.
0: Like, oh, this
1: I remember.
0: And I'd be like, easy, relax here. Right. They got room here.
2: Sens hugger, I think, maybe.
0: Oh, that might, yes.
2: Sens hugger.
0: Yes, because somebody then did the AI picture of me hugging Brady Tkachuk at center ice, and another one of me with Sparta Cat, and we each had our arms around each other.
1: It was Sens Hugger.
2: There's a pull. I'm glad I got that.
1: Can I add one unexpected creature for the top question at the end of all of this?
2: Yes. Depending.
1: Okay. Hey, and it's all
2: just,
1: about Chris.
2: I'll just let you know you're impacting you and Dean and your
1: piece
2: of victory. So, I'll say yes. But so who did you end up picking there? Zetterlund?
1: I took Zetterlund.
0: It's CJ. 4-2 and we're only on question 3.
1: Oh, sorry.
0: We've seen the Zetterlund thing, so I'm going to say Burakovsky because I do think he's got potential. If he's over that concussion and he can be the guy that we saw in Chicago for the first part of the season last year, he'll earn an opportunity for that top six job.
1: If.
2: Yeah.
1: If my aunt had a beard, she'd be my uncle. Okay.
0: Okay, and if Zetterlund can play his way off of the fourth line where he spent a bunch of time
2: stick handling there. Yeah. I think these are both big ifs. I'm going to be optimistic and say Burakovsky as well because I like the shot. And I think they need some shooters.
1: Yep.
2: In that top six. Am I confident that he's gonna be a 60-point guy that he was the year they won the cup in Colorado? Like, I'm not, but I'll be optimistic and say that it's him. And hopefully it's both. Hopefully they both take off.
1: Okay.
2: Question four, Chris Stevenson. Who gets traded first? Dylan Larkin, Connor Hellebuck, Kirill Marchenko?
0: I feel like this one is an obvious one for me because it feels to me like it's the easiest deal to make. And that's Marchenko. I think the other ones are just too... I feel like the other ones are a little bit more complicated and difficult to pull off.
1: Makes sense.
0: I don't think the asking price for Marchenko is going to be as high as it will be for the other two. And that said, I feel like it might be a little bit easier deal to pull off. So I'll say Marchenko.
2: Gord?
1: I think it's going to be neck and neck between Larkin and Hellebuck. They even may get traded on the same day. I'm going to say Connor Hellebuck is going to get traded first. I think the Winnipeg Jets, the offers out there will sweeten. And in the early stages of the season, when goaltending is everything, as it is throughout the entire season, if you can get great goaltending right from the get-go, you can solidify a position in the playoffs. I just can't help think that the Buffalo Sabres are really, really in the mix here for this guy.
2: Let's have three different answers. I'll go Dylan Larkin.
1: Yeah.
2: I think Columbus is going to trade Marchenko, but they got to figure out Fantilli and whoever's acquiring him needs to figure out what he'd be willing to sign or if he'd be willing to sign and how much. Dylan Larkin, they've removed the C, didn't want to talk about it at media day.
0: Got hurt,
2: the upper body injury, and then the pictures of him shirtless at the World Cup went viral again. I'll go Dylan Larkin. Question five. I got to speed through these so that Gord can ask question number six. Gord, what's your favorite to finish the regular season atop the Atlantic? Ottawa, Florida, Montreal, Tampa, Boston, Buffalo. I omitted one.
1: Yeah, this is a toss-up for me between B and C, Florida and Montreal. No Bob, no start of the season with Brad Marchand, but I am going to go with the Florida Panthers back in the saddle.
2: Chris Stevenson. You can go Detroit, who was first in the Atlantic in January.
0: They were first in January. They were in first place. I think given the scoring ability and the depth of talent they have, I'm going to say Montreal. Narrowly.
2: Everyone listening is shocked.
0: Oh, I know. And I was looking at this and I was like, am I going to give an honest answer or do I avoid saying Montreal because everybody's going to be loosen up your Habs underwear, all the lines that I take
2: He's
0: off.
2: He's wearing a onesie right now,
0: take
2: actually.
0: Off your pajamas. Yeah, take off your Habs
1: You're
0: pajamas.
1: Ruining my question, by the way.
0: Whatever.
2: Okay, well, I'll just say Montreal as well. I think just they play at such a good pace. They got so much skill. Again, I don't know how the playoffs will go, and I know that they had a lot of overtime points last year, but the addition of Chris Kreider, a lot of depth, ton of pace. I'm going Montreal.
1: Okay.
0: And quickly then, what would be your second pick? If we're going to get rid of all the biased opinions.
2: Florida.
0: I would say Buffalo.
1: Yeah, okay. The post-game show is going to wrap up after this game. You fellas are probably going to scoot out somewhere for a nice cold one before heading home to your respective homes to go to bed. The big question that I have is, now that it's been revealed that last year he was a Sens hugger, also known, though, for his entire NHL career as a Habs lover, what jammies is Chris going to slip into the end of the workday drink night tonight?
0: It would be the the Maurice Richard Jean Beliveau pajamas.
1: Okay.
2: I was going to say, I'm going Montreal as well because the place we're going after the post game show has a lot of Montreal paraphernalia.
1: Good stuff.
2: Well, so he's going to be in his element.
1: I can join the conversation. I have an old Martin Prusak t-shirt that I'm going to slip into when I'm woman in bed.
2: Let's see how many times you can get Martin Prusak in the pregame show this year.
1: There you go.
2: All right. That does it for the Alpine Credits Roundtable.
1: Fantastic.
2: Coming up.
1: First one of the year.
2: First one of the year. Keys to victory with Dean and Gord. This is TSN 1200 Ottawa Senators Radio Network.
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1: Gordon, why don't we start the same way we started last year with me talking first about the visiting team.
27: Yeah, oh, Dino, that sounds just terrific.
1: You know what I say, Gord? If you got something that works, keep doing it or change it.
27: Okay.
1: So we're going to keep doing it because I don't like change.
27: Right on.
1: So for Montreal, keys to victory. Number one, first preseason game for both. Just get the legs moving. Make some NHL-caliber passes. Lots of energy. Lots of enthusiasm. Number two, offense gets you noticed, for sure, but defense gets you on the team. Coaches are looking for responsible players. Be Mr. Responsible. And three, for heaven's sakes, put on a show for these people. Hockeyville is about the community. For many here tonight, it'll be the biggest game they'll ever see, the closest they'll ever get to NHL-caliber players. It'll be tonight. So for the established NHLers in this game on both teams, do not mail it in. Give them some memories. Those are the Habs' keys to victory.
27: I love it. Bloodbath is what I'm expecting here, so the fans should get their money's worth. All right, you know what preseason means. If you want to win, and they're going to try to win, both teams are going to try to win, both teams have pretty good lineups. So the best have to be at their best. For the Senators, Dylan Cousins, Zetterlund, Pinto, Eklund, Amadio, Drake Batherson, Burakovsky, all have to be at the top of their preseason game. It's asking an awful lot with only three practice days prior to tonight. So be at your best for the Canadians, Suzuki, Caulfield, Newhook, Kapanen, Slafkovsky, Demidov, all in Montreal's lineup here. They, too, have to be at their best. Goaltending always comes down to deciding these types of games. If Sam Harrison plays half a game and is better than Sam Montembeau, then Ottawa's Sam wins. The goaltending is going to be key. And as our old pal Jacques Martin used to say, special teams play a huge role. And with the likes of the Jack Eye brothers in the lineup for Montreal and Hodgson in for the Ottawa Senators, I'm guessing that there could be some physical activity tonight. And so I will say special teams and the team that can capitalize on power plays will be a key.
1: You know something Jacques always used to say as well? You gonna eat that?
27: Graham, that's our
1: look at on the plane. You
27: keys
1: that?
27: To victory.
2: Thank you, boys. Chris Stevenson, only a couple minutes before we send it back to Dean and Gord. What are you most looking forward to tonight? Like from a Sens perspective, is it a certain player or is it just how rough it gets? Like what are you looking for?
0: In order, I would say Yakimchuk to see how he looks, how he controls the game, to see if he really puts his imprint on it. Maybe asking a little bit much of a young man, but that would be near the top of my list. Then it would be how the goalies look. I'm assuming they'll both get half a game, Pearson and Marilainen. And three will be the degree of mayhem.
2: I think that's a pretty good list. Did you say Eklund?
0: No.
2: Okay, I'll toss Eklund on mine. Looking forward to seeing the fit. And like I watch a decent amount of Sharks games the last 2 years. They're very exciting. I'm a Nighthawk up anyways.
0: Yep.
2: And I'm watching for Celebrini, but so I know a little bit about his game, but you're not watching a player like that, like through a different, it's a different lens when he comes and joins the team we cover. So I'm going to focus on him big time tonight and hopefully he looks good. But yeah, I'm interested to see the level of hate and runs and fights and stuff like that. Just these teams hate each other anyways. You think about preseason last year, some of the guys in the lineup. Interested to see how it looks. That does it for our pregame roundtable. Coming up, we go to the broadcast booth with Dean and Gord. Sens Hockey's next on the TSN 1200 Ottawa Senators Radio Network.
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27: This Monday, September the 21st, we bring you inside our broadcast booth for the first preseason game of the year for the Ottawa Senators. And with that, we bid you a good evening, everyone, and welcome to Ottawa Senators Hockey all across the TSN 1200 Ottawa Senators Radio Network. Gord Wilson alongside Dean Brown. It's like riding a bike here. Oh, yeah, I forgot to do that.
6: I got my pants caught in the chain.
27: It's like riding a bike here. 35 years of riding the bike, wow. You and I, side by each. 34 as a broadcast team because we didn't broadcast one season because of the NHL lockout, but we were there for it.
6: Yeah.
27: But yeah,
6: we would have.
27: We

0: organization. The NHL does it right, as do the Ottawa Senators. And I think this is the sixth one for the Montreal Canadiens. Second in a row that the game has been presented in Quebec, the province of Quebec. Last year it was Quebec City. This year, in Trois-Rivières. And it should be a lot of fun. It's going to be an interesting game, I think, Dean, based on the lineups that
1: we're seeing. You think it's going to be a
0: bloodbath? I think it could get a little bit ugly. If you recall the game that we saw last year in Quebec City, the Jack Eye brothers did a little number on a few Ottawa Senator players. I like the fact, and you pointed it out very quickly, Hayden Hodgson is in the lineup for Ottawa tonight.
1: Hello. Yeah, you know, it's entirely true. You know, for the Jack Eye brothers, they're doing what they're supposed to do. You know, I realize if you're an Ottawa Senator fan, you're probably not happy with them. But, you know, for Arbor Jack Eye, that is his role on the team. And for Florian Jack Eye, if he wants to be on the team, that's got to be part of his game. So they're just doing what they can to do their job in the case of one brother and to get a job in the case of the other brother. But I agree with you that, you know, neither one of those guys in a very short preseason is going to have a flyby game. It's impossible. So Ottawa, somebody from Ottawa is going to have to deal with them, and I think one of them will obviously be Hayden Hodgson, and I'll be interested to see who the other person is that has to deal with a Jack Eye, because I agree with you. I don't think you're gonna get through this game without physically having to deal with the Jack Eye brothers.
0: Puck drop is about 7:13. There will be a ceremonial face-off at 7:12, so we'll keep an eye on the clock. But at the same time, Dean, we do have some business to take care of. We'll get to that in a few minutes. I want to get some of your thoughts. We talked on our first pregame show about training camp. It's short. My goodness. Back in the day, what was it? 23, 24 days with 85 players.
1: I think in 92, I think start to finish, it was almost 6 weeks. It was a very long time because there was extended breaks for team building and team bonding. And back then, there weren't the rules about how many hours a day or how many days you could keep players in town. So if my memory serves me correct, back in 92, when you went with the rookie camp that started things off and then bled into the main camp, I think it was all closer to 6 weeks than four.
0: Wow.
1: And I might be wrong on that, but that seems to be what's in my, but you're right. It is a very, very different time now where,
0: 13 days,
1: no physical testing anymore. Players don't have to get tested. It is assumed they come to camp in shape. So that's out the window now. They don't have to do that. So it's changed an awful lot. And I was talking to a player this week and, you know, he said, well, you know, like for somebody like me that's been in the game a while, it's not that big a deal. But he said, I'd hate to be a young guy trying to make a roster right now. You might only get one period to play in such a short span of just three preseason games. You might get, if you're a young guy, you might get a period or two to try and show that you can win a spot. That's tough when you're trying to get a job.
0: Yeah, without question. Is there anybody that has maybe stood out to you in the 3 days that we've been watching practice?
1: You know what? One of them is Hayden Hodgson because he and Haltonen finished
0: body presence,
1: in every drill so far in practice. Those two guys both finish every hit, and you know with Hodgson, you expect it. That's what he does. That's how he plays. That's how he has to play. I didn't know anything about Haltonen. So
0: he can snap the puck.
1: He can snap the puck, and he's a big guy, and he finishes checks. He doesn't know anybody. So he doesn't have this, well, I'm not supposed to hit you. He just hits guys.
0: Yep.
1: And in a training camp that's so short now, where it's primarily a veteran camp, there's not as much body contact as you might see in other areas. So those two guys, for me, really did stand out.
0: For those wondering, Kasper Haltonen was part of the trade that brought William Eklund over from San Jose. He's a former second-round pick of the Sharks and played for the London Knights. Okay, let's take care of some business here, Dean. We've got starting lineups here in just a sec here. Our injury report is brought to you by Jagendorf Rashid, personal injury lawyers for Ottawa, Warren Fogle, Artem Zub, Curtis McDermott, all out with injury for the Montreal Canadiens. No injured players to tell you about, but not in the lineup here. And they've got a stacked lineup. No Josh Anderson, no Mike Matheson, no Philip Deneau, no Jake Evans. Caden Gooley is the one injury I can tell you about. He's out for several weeks after undergoing surgery.

0: surgery for an injured groin. Caden Gooley not playing for the Montreal Canadiens. We want you to make every moment more on FanDuel, North America's number one sportsbook. Do you know what's happening with FanDuel in preseason tonight?
1: Well, we don't do a lot of the other odds in preseason, but I can tell you the spread for this one, Ottawa's a plus 1.5, Montreal's a minus 1.5, and the over-under to start this game is 6.5.
0: All right, you good to give us our starting lineups this evening?
1: I am. On the back end for Ottawa, it's going to start with Yakimchuk and Klevin. Up front, it's that Pinto, Cousins, and Amadio line for Montreal. On the back end, Dobson and Bolduc up front, or Engstrom, rather. Up front, it'll be Bolduc, Karch, and Texier.
0: And the goaltending?
1: Tonight's goaltenders, Sam Harrison and Sam Montembeau.
0: Oh, pair of Sams. All right, Sam Harrison coming over from the Philadelphia Flyers by way of the Toronto Maple Leafs, a fifth-round pick of the Flyers in 2018. 131 games with Philadelphia over the last two seasons. He was 14-11-5 last year with a 3.12 goals against average and an 870 save percentage. He will be in tough competition with Levi Marilainen for the backup role to Linus Ullmark. Sam Harrison will start tonight's game. We're unclear whether he's going to play the full game or half a game. Marilainen has also dressed. Jackson Parsons is the third goaltender for the Montreal Canadiens, as Dean mentioned. Sam Montembeau, the 29-year-old, coming off a terrible season last year, a really disappointing one for him and the Canadiens. He only started 23 games last year, down from 62 from the year before. He won 31 games in 24-25. He won 10 last year. He went 10-8-4, a 3.43 goals against average, and here's the kicker, an 873 save percentage. Sam Montembeau is expected to start for Montreal this evening, and the backup is expected to be Jakub Dobish, who took over the number one job throughout the season last year. Dobish won 29 games for Montreal and then started all 19 in the postseason as Montreal made its way to the Eastern Conference Final, winning in 7 games over Tampa in round 1, 7 games over Buffalo in round 2, and then losing in 5 to the eventual Stanley Cup winning Carolina Hurricanes.
1: You know, it's going to be exciting for Sam Montembeau tonight, win or lose. He grew up 5 minutes away from this rink. Like, as a child, he used to come to this rink. So, those are the great stories that come from Kraft Hockeyville. I grew up, as you well know, a tiny, tiny little farming town in Manitoba. And if this kind of thing ever came to my town, it would be the biggest thing in the history of history.
0: Yeah.
1: So, you and I have both been there to experience it. It just, the community becomes electric because for so many people, they will never be closer to real NHL players.
0: Yeah, absolutely. Sam's got an interesting mask here. It's, if we get a chance to see it on TV here, folks, I'll describe it a little bit later. He's put it in the back of the net as we get set for the opening faceoff. Please stay with us. Preseason hockey, Sens hockey, is next on the TSN 1200 Ottawa Senators Radio Network.
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0: Inside our broadcast booth, everybody, Gord Wilson alongside Dean Brown on this Monday night. It's preseason hockey getting set. It's Kraft Hockeyville's game, annual charitable game, and it's taking place in Trois-Rivières, Quebec, for the small community of St. Boniface, Quebec, which is just a few minutes away from
1: Trois-Rivières. In St. Boniface.
0: I was baptized in St. Boniface.
1: Not this St. Boniface,
0: Manitoba.
1: The one in Manitoba.
0: Yes, indeed. Former Ottawa Senator goaltender Patrick Olim is representing the Senators at this event. The NHL has brought in Marc-Andre Fleury for this event. It's the 20th anniversary of Kraft Hockey, and the Sens have been to exactly half of them, the first being 20 years ago in 2006 against, guess who, the Montreal Canadiens. In fact, that's the first ever Kraft game. It was September 25th, 2006 in Salmon River, Nova Scotia. This is the fourth such event that these two teams have faced each other, and last year it got
1: ugly.
0: Now,
1: the one in Salmon River, they played the game in Truro, though, didn't they?
0: They did, yes.
1: Yeah. Because I remember the players having to dress at the high school across the football field and walk across the football field to the rink carrying their skates and gloves.
0: Yep, and mingling.
1: And mingling.
0: With the kids. Yep, a lot of fun for sure. They're going to do a ceremonial puck drop at the Colisée Videotron. And we'll bring you the opening face-off in just a sec here. But lots to talk about and keep an eye on. I'll give you the line combinations that we're anticipating for the Ottawa Senators this evening. Dylan Cousins expected to center William Eklund and Fabian Zetterlund. Shane Pinto is expected to be between Nick Cousins and Michael Amadio. Ridley Gregg between Sammy Blais and Hayden Hodgson, and Stephen Halliday getting an opportunity to play between Andre Burakovsky on the left side and Drake Batherson on the right. Defense pairings are expected to look like this: Tyler Cleven and Carter Yakimchuk, Ben Hutton and Jordan Spence. And I'm unclear of one of the defensemen, Dean. Is it Toure going to play?
1: Yeah.
0: Is it Bolduc going to play?
1: No, it appeared from the warm-up that Matten Palo is going to switch to the left side and play with Toure.
0: Okay, there you go. Yeah, Nick Mattanpalo, definitely. And there was a question mark about Bolduc and Toure.
1: Yes.
0: So, very good. And we've told you the starting goaltender, Sam Harrison. I'm guessing that it is going to be half a game for Sam. He's looked sharp in practice and anxious to start playing some games under a team that has played very, very well and very effective to the system in which it's being taught. Travis Green and his coaching staff have done a terrific job of selling this system to the players. They have bought in, and as a result, they have gone to the postseason 2 years in a row. So, too, have the Montreal Canadiens. 2 years ago, it was a first-round loss. Last year, it was a round-three loss. I was going to say they traveled their road to the playoffs was less traveled than Ottawa's, or in the playoffs was less traveled than Ottawa's, but maybe not. They defeated the Lightning in seven games. They defeated the Sabres in seven games in round two, and then they lost to the Canes in five in round three. Certainly a harder road than the Ottawa Senators, who faced the eventual Stanley Cup winning Stanley Cup champion Carolina Hurricanes, and losing in four straight. All right, this game finally just about set to get underway. Couple minutes late, but with the play-by-play, he's on time. Here's Dean Brown.
1: And off the draw, puck is slapped down inside the Montreal zone. Habs back to retrieve it in their own end. And up on the left side, the puck is flipped ahead to center down the left wing by Engstrom, and it glides all the way back down to the Ottawa zone. Here's Bolduc in the corner, sends it back to the point. Shot through traffic, and that's blocked before it gets to the net as Cousins gets in front of that one. Another long shot, blocked again. Here's a chance and a whiff on the shot as Texier couldn't get it in the fat part of his stick and whiffed a 3-mile-an-hour drifter to the net, easily covered by Sam Harrison, and we'll get a faceoff in the Ottawa end.
0: 28 seconds into this hockey game, and I'm getting a sense here, just listening in the background, that this is going to be a fairly pro-Montreal crowd.
1: You think?
0: I think so. Dean? Yes, indeed. They don't drop the puck fairly, so they'll do it all over again. Face off to the left of Sam Harrison, who had a 14-11-5 record with the Philadelphia Flyers last year.
1: Halliday and Suzuki now rather make that new hook in the faceoff circle. And Suzuki got kicked out. Puck cleared along the boards. And now looking to get it out is Batherson. Puts it back of his own net to the corner. Clevin up the boards. And now Ottawa breaks it out. In the neutral zone is Jordan Spence. Can't catch up to it. Knocks it down just ahead of the Montreal line. Puck comes free and in the neutral zone. Little turn back play as Burakovsky gets to the line. Can't get in. They back it out and they'll try again. Here's Spence backpedaling to his own line. Feeds it up on the wing and the puck is chipped in. Here's Batherson to chase it. Knocked away from him though by Suzuki. And the Canadians look to break it out themselves. Here's Alex Newhook from center. Flops it into the zone. Clevin back to get it. Sends it back of the net. Intercepted there by Suzuki. There's a long shot and a pad save from Harrison off a giveaway in the Ottawa zone.
0: Yeah, Tyler Clevin in below his own goal line, Dean, served it up on a dish. And that shot came through from the point. Good low blocker save.
1: Side of the net, quick shot. Scores! From an impossible angle, side of the net. It came back, and I believe that's going to go to Cousins. Is it Cousins' goal? Or
0: I think William Eklund is going to get credit for this Eklund's goal.
1: Eklund's side of the net. It almost looked like a wraparound attempt gone awry.
0: Well, this is just a bad play by the Montreal Canadiens, and more specifically to Sam Montembeault. He hugged the left post on this wraparound. Eklund dished it off to Dylan Cousins. Pardon me. Cousins in behind the net, circled quickly. It didn't look to me as though he hesitated at all, but Montembeault did. He hesitated, pushing from left to right. Didn't get across to the right post, and Eklund found the puck and buried it underneath the right pad.
1: Puck cleared to the corner, off the dump in by Ottawa. Quickly back out to center come the Canadians. Slavkovsky takes a drop pass, sends the puck back to the corner once again. As Kapanen tries to give it back, that's broken up though. And we're going to get a penalty call against Montreal as Zetterlund was hooked on his way into the zone. Goalie is out, and Ottawa has possession in the Montreal zone. Now the puck comes free, and Dobson pushing and shoving in the corner as he's trying to make his presence felt along the boards. And again, Eklund in the middle of that.
0: Yeah, well, Dobson trying to welcome him into the Atlantic Division here. It's going to be a fierce rivalry between these two teams. Really heads-up play by Fabian Zetterlund to read a feed from the half boards in the Ottawa and back to the point. And Fabian, just an active stick, got in the way of the shot or the pass and then charged out of his own end. He got held up on the play. He might have been able to get to that puck, Dean, and go down the wing unabated, but he creates a power play opportunity for the Ottawa Senators.
1: Off the drop. This power play brought to you by CAA North and East Ontario. Back along the boards. Here's Ridly Greig to the high slot. Now the point. Here's Spence. Back along the boards. Ridly Greig to the point. That puck comes out of the zone. Everybody has to back out. Right side pass. And now Pinto makes his way through center. Down to the Montreal line and in. Zetterlund in the corner sends it around the boards. And Halliday unable to trap it. It drifts back down inside the Ottawa end. Spence up to center, drops it off. And on the pickup, here's Pinto. Pinto tries to get inside the line. It's knocked down by Newhook. 2-on-1. He moves in, gets it across as he tries to feed Olli Kapanen. And the puck hopped over his stick. Back up ice, Pinto drops it, and here's Ridly Greig. Turns in the neutral zone. Drops it back. Here's Yakimchuk with it now. Carries it ahead, right side to center. Long the boards, Cousins tries to get the puck in again, loses it. And again, it's Newhook who sends it down ice. Sam Harrison had to deal with that bouncing puck.
0: Ottawa finished 8th in the power play rankings last year, Dean, scoring at a 24% success rate. The Habs' PK was 18th in the league.
1: Batherson gets inside the zone. Round the boards it goes. Burakovsky knocked down. Back to the point. Yakimchuk throws it wide side. Centering pass. That's knocked down. And the puck cleared back out and back down ice by Florian Jacky. Down to the line. Puck is tipped in the Montreal zone. And an easy clear for the Habs. 10 seconds to go in the Ottawa power play. Ottawa leads it 1-0. 4 minutes gone in period 1 in Trois-Rivières. Last breakout for Ottawa on this power play. Left side into the zone. Puck flipped along the boards by Cousins, Nick Cousins. Puck comes free, but Ottawa just barely tips it back to the corner. Back to 5-on-5. In the corner, Struble with a quick turn. Does poke the puck ahead, and the Canadians break it out of their own zone. Along the boards and in, offside the call, as Newhook is in ahead of the play, as the puck was shoved ahead to him by Pastashov.
0: Well, for one of the Senators in the power play, they were trying to add to their 1-0 lead. William Eklund getting the Senators started here with a goal right underneath the pad of Sam Montembeau. Not a real good-looking start for Montembeau. I had just finished delivering his statistics from last year, where it was a really off season for him. That being said, the play started with a terrific right-arm save by Sam Ayerson, the other Sam at the other end of the ice. Tyler Cleven had turned the puck over in his own end. Montreal got a quick scoring chance away from distance, but a low shot about a foot and a half off the ice tested Ayerson, and he made a terrific right arm blocker save.
1: Montreal dumps the puck in once again. Matt and Palo back to get it. There's a loose puck. Quick shot. Scores! Snapshot over the shoulder of Ayerson and in. And Jaden Struble ties the game for Montreal.
0: Yeah, just like that. And again, it's the Canadians with some pressure in behind the net, the Ottawa net. And I think the last touch of the puck was Ridley Gregg below his own goal line. The puck got away from him. Mattenpalo was under pressure. He had come across from the left side defense to scoop up that loose puck. This is just a terrific shot by Jaden Struble. My goodness, he wires this one under the bar. Yeah, it was Ridley Gregg, who I'm not sure who he was trying to get the puck to. Maybe Shane Pinto. I'm not sure, Dean, but the game is tied after Struble wires one blocker side under the bar and past Sam Ayerson.
1: Off the draw. Montreal dumps it back in. They're saying it's an unassisted goal.
0: Yeah.
1: Here's a shot blocked by Hutton. Back to the point again, though. Canadians push it to the corner. Slapped ahead by Hutton, but not a centering pass. Bounces around. Now stolen, and turning back with it is Burakovsky in his own zone. Tries to clear it up, but it hits a leg and stays in the zone. And we're going to get a... Is it a penalty, or the puck simply gloved ahead? I'm not entirely certain, but a stoppage in play. And a power play on the way for Ottawa once again. Heading off in the box for two will be Cole Caulfield.
0: In a 1-1 hockey game, this could be the difference maker here as a special teams. Drake Batherson got upended on the play here, Dean, just inside the Ottawa blue line. And, oh boy, yeah, it looked more like he toe-picked, but down he went. Caulfield's off in the box, and power play chance number two for the Ottawa Senators. Shots right now, 4-1 favoring Montreal with 5 minutes 16 seconds gone in this first period.
1: And this power play for Ottawa brought to you by CAA North and East Ontario. Cousins kicked out of the faceoff circle, so Batherson will come in and take the draw. Cleared by Arbor Jacki off the draw and back to get it. Here's Carter Yakimchuk back in his own zone for Ottawa. Picks it up, carries it ahead to center. Now drops it back to the line and in. Here's Burakovsky, goes to the wing. Dylan Cousins slides it back to the corner, and a penalty call coming against Batherson as he hooked Arbor Jacki off the puck. And so a little 4-on-4 for a minute 38.
0: Yeah, it was going to be a nifty little give and go between Dylan Cousins, Drake Batherson, and Burakovsky. And Burakovsky ended up getting the puck, but not before Drake Batherson interfered with. They're going to call it hooking, but it was certainly interference, not allowing Jacki to play the puck, and he had a clear path to getting it. So that nullifies the shortened power play for the Ottawa Senators. It lasted 22 seconds. 4-on-4 hockey here for the next minute, minute 30 seconds.
1: Off the draw. Shalane Hudson with it. Turns back to the point. Low to the corner. He works it. Drop back there. And here's Texier. Runs to the net. Goes backhand. Save is made by Ayerson.
0: A trapper on it, I think, Dean. Cutting across the net.
1: But cleared back outside the line and down. And the Senators get a reprieve as they get time for a little bit of a breath. Face-off back down inside the Ottawa zone as Texier had a fantastic opportunity.
0: Yeah, 4-on-4 hockey, a little more ice with which to work, and Texier just took advantage of it. He had his head up the whole way looking at the net and took advantage of the seas parting, and he cut right in front of the net and top of the crease area. Arison did a nice job to track the puck across. He kicked out the left leg, extended the left hand, and this puck just went off his trapper and trickled wide.
1: Minute 10 remaining in the 4-on-4, and then a brief power play for the Canadians will come after that. Tied at 1, and as Gord mentioned earlier, shots now 5-1 favoring Montreal. Sen's only shot so far is a goal, as Eklund scored off what looked like it was going to be a wraparound attempt by Cousins. And we'll take a break. Stay with us. 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
9: Hey everybody, how are you tonight? Sounds great!
19: 616. Hi, excuse me, it's my first time at this hardware store and I'm looking for some advice.
20: Okay.
19: Which one of these three tools would you recommend?
20: The one I would recommend? I recommend you go to BMR.
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20: I recommend you go to BMR.
19: Okay, but you know your colleague is 2 feet away and can hear what you're saying.
21: Nah, I would have recommended the same thing. 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
19: Okay, so I think I get it. You're telling me to go to BMR if I want good advice?
21: Yep. But, yeah, you didn't hear from us.
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1: Period one in Trois-Rivières, Quebec, Hockeyville, and right now the two teams, the Ottawa Senators and the Montreal Canadiens, tied at 1. Eklund for Ottawa and Struble for Montreal. And in a few seconds, we're going to see a brief power play for Montreal, right now playing 4-on-4 hockey.
0: In a 1-1 hockey game, the Canadians are picking up where they left off last year. They're a quick strike offense. They just proved last season that nothing really does rattle them. Eklund opened the scoring at 2:29 to give Ottawa the 1-0 lead. It was 2.5 minutes later, though, Struble scoring at 4:43 to tie this game at 1.
1: Out to center, lead pass, Pinto into the zone, gets a weak shot away, and it just goes low and wide of the Montreal goal.
0: Yeah, and that's unfortunate for Pinto because it looked like Sam Montembeault had pulled off that left posting, and he's not looking very, very comfortable or confident in the Montreal nets right now as the Habs go offside to create a stoppage in play, and it'll be a Montreal power play, I think, in about 50 seconds. And again, that'll be a short-lived power play opportunity. Ottawa 0-2 with the man advantage in this 1-1 preseason game.
1: This game brought to you in part by the Myers Automotive Group and by Firehouse Subs. Ottawa back out to center. Puck trickles back down to the Montreal line. Canadians get control. Dropped across by Lane Hudson, and now the Habs look to break it out. Slavkovsky drops it off. Back to Hudson, and he finally carries it to center. Right side. Uri Slavkovsky in the zone. Gives the puck away. Ottawa tries to break it out, but Amadio with a rare giveaway as it slapped off his stick as he was looking to exit the zone. Back along the boards. Puck drifts back through centers. Hudson had gotten himself in the middle of the ice, so he wasn't along the boards to hold this in. He has to come back to get it, and everybody else changes. On the line now, here's Suzuki into the zone. Pulls up along the board, sends it back to the point, and Reinbacher couldn't get there to hold it in. Puck is dumped back into the Ottawa zone. Here's Clevin. Falls trying to clear it. Puck to the corner, and that forces Matt and Powell to scramble back up the boards again. Up to the point. Harbour Jacki holds it in. Back in front. It's a shot by Caulfield. Loose puck just trickles wide of the Ottawa goal.
0: Newhook parked at the lip of the crease, Dean, and I think he got a deflection on that, but couldn't get to the rebound. Oh, boy. Sam Harrison tested and tested often here. 6-1 are the shots favoring Montreal in this 1-1 hockey game. The below goal line ice has not been kind to the Senators behind their own net. They have coughed up the puck a couple of times, and Harrison has been forced to bail them out with some pretty good saves.
1: Face off to the right of Harrison, the former Flyer. Cousins loses the draw. Back to the point. There's a shot by Jacki. And a nice setup by Struble. And now Dylan Cousins in his own zone looking for an escape route, and he just airmails it out. Trying to set it up for Eklund to chase. He does. He gets down there. Gets it. There's a one-timer from Batherson, and the save is made by Montembeau.
0: Wow. A little bit of chemistry developing there. That was a beautiful setup by William Eklund, Dean. And this was a long-range pass. He chased down a puck that was dumped out by Cousins, got to it at the face-off circle to the left of Montembeau, wheeled, turned very quickly, and very quickly knew exactly where his winger was in Drake Batherson. Drake got the perfect pass, let it rip, and Sam Montembeau makes his best save of the night. And right now, athletic therapist Dom Nicoletta having a conversation with Dylan Cousins on the Ottawa bench.
1: Off the draw to the left of Montembeau. Canadians with possession off the draw. Long lead pass out to center. Misses everybody, and that is whistled down as an icing call. As Brett Berard thought he could get to it, but he couldn't.
0: Day 4 of training camp as we look at Dylan Cousins now not being attended to by the athletic therapist, Dom Nicoletta. It's day 4 of training camp, basically, and these are the hazards that players face. You get ramped up on day 1, you go 110 miles an hour, you're about 105 on day 2, things quieten down in day 3, and then you have to ramp it right back up for a game on day 4. Prepare your body in different ways on a daily basis.
1: Back at center ice to the line. Puck is dumped to the corner by Pastashov. Along the boards, puck is knocked down by Toure back in front again. And the puck is knocked away at the last second from Florian Jacki. Puck is sent back out to center and down to the Montreal line. Back to the line. Toure comes up and dumps it back in the Montreal zone. Ottawa taking a chance to change. Montreal will do the same as Jaden Struble holds onto it while that happens. Now he looks up ice, goes to the right side. And from center, the puck is dumped down inside the zone by Zach Bolduc. Puck in behind the net. There's a broken stick at the side of the net. It's the stick of Ben Hutton.
0: Yeah, I think his stick was hacked from behind the Ottawa net and broken in half. He had palms up looking at the official.
1: Texier gets it across, and there's a shot that's knocked away at the last second. To the line. Halliday gets it to the line, but not out. Those are those pucks that got to get out of the zone. One way or the other. Halliday finally does get it out, and out to center. Rink-wide pass, and Spence is behind Batherson. No chance at it. Burakovsky comes over and picks it up. In his own zone now, turning with it. Engstrom sends it up the boards, and the Canadians look to break out again. Here is the aforementioned Engstrom back to center. Gives the puck away as he was about to get hit. Toure sends it across. He gives it away as he tried to put it onto the stick of Ottawa forward William Eklund. Back to the point now. Puck is dumped along the boards before it gets to Slapkowski. Matt Palo jumps in, clears it around the boards, and back out to center. Eklund goes cross ice for Dylan Cousins. Cousins inside the zone, carries it back to the net, tries to rub his way by David Reinbacher. And now the Canadians back to center. To the line, here's Demidov, and his shot goes off the stick of Yakimchuk and out of play. Tied at one, period one from Trois-Rivières. Stay with us. This is the TSN 1200 Ottawa Senators Radio Network.
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1: Brad Borg-Wilson in the booth. The Senators in Trois-Rivières, Quebec, playing against the Montreal Canadiens. First preseason game of the season for Ottawa. It is the Kraft Hockeyville game, and right now we are tied at one in period one. Eklund for Ottawa from Cousins. That coming at even strength, and also at even strength, Jaden Struble. A unassisted goal tied the game, and that's where we sit right now, 10:55. Or rather, 9:34 remaining in period number one. Ottawa sends the puck all the way back down ice, icing the call. This game brought to you in part by Saint-Hubert Barbecue, Chicken, Ribs, Hockey. So the faceoff will come back down to the Ottawa zone. And it will be interesting over the course of the week. Ottawa is technically playing five preseason games.
0: This week.
1: This is the first one. Then on Wednesday, split squad. Half will play here in Ottawa against the Leafs. The other half will play against the Leafs in Toronto. And then on Saturday, half of the team will play against this Montreal Canadiens team in Ottawa. And half will play in Montreal.
0: And then training camp will continue with themselves.
1: Yes.
0: Right? So they'll just have a week to practice before their long-awaited season opener, October 3rd, in Toronto. By then, the Leafs will have played two regular season games.
1: Lane Hudson with a shot. Ayerson tips it to the corner. Interesting situation with the shortened training camps and the 84-game regular season. It changes the dynamic at the AHL level. Some AHL teams, as Hudson makes a move, gets around Amadio, sends it in front, quick shot. Ayerson with a great save, gets a second chance. The puck was snapped in by Berard, and a great save from Ayerson.
0: Yeah, I think it was Sasha Potsiev who got a stick on that right out in front. Again, lip of the crease, danger action in front of Ayerson. Good save with the right pad.
1: Back to the point, Hudson with a shot. That's knocked down, and it does hit past Deshaw. And the puck cleared back out to center and tipped down to the Montreal end. So same with the AHL. After the next Saturday's doubleheader, the guys who are headed for Belleville will go to Belleville. Belleville will not play any preseason games this year. In 11 days, they have their season opener. And there's some guys who will get some preseason games here with Ottawa. But there's other players in Belleville that will just go straight into the regular season. So shot right on. Save is made by Ayerson. Struble gets another one through. But cleared back to the point. This time Jack Guy holds it in. Round the boards. New hook in the corner. Tries to send it in front. Hits a skate. And Ottawa gets it out. Puck is slapped down inside the zone by Hodgson. And the play whistled down. An offside call right at the Montreal line with 7:58 to go in period number one.
0: Yeah, one of the things that the preseason split squad games do is give opportunities to the likes of, the youngsters like Touré, for instance, will probably get an opportunity to see Philip Tomasino, probably a little bit more so against a more NHL-established team. I'm anxious to see how the development has gone for Tyler Boucher. Dean, he's, knock on wood, he's healthy and a big body presence. Boy, he could certainly fighting for a job that will require perhaps a call-up, but again, these AHL players are desperate to be on the list for being called up first.
1: Found it interesting yesterday. Jabril Touré asked about it, and he said, I'm fighting for where I fit on the call-up list.
0: Yeah, that's just it.
1: Back to the Ottawa line. Burakovsky sends it ahead. Batherson tries to jump inside the Montreal line to retrieve it. Couldn't, as Engstrom knocked it away from him. Now here's Kirby Dach back to center with it. Goes it wide side, drop pass. Here's Texier, whiffs on his first shot. Missed the puck. Gets it back to the point. Now along the boards, quick shot, doesn't get through. Senators try to clear it out. And now Batherson waits. Floats it to center, down to the Montreal line. Back out to center with it. Through the neutral zone and in. Puck is sent to the corner by Kapanen. Centering pass. Back to Kapanen. Slafkovský in the corner. Round the boards. Hudson comes in from the point to keep it alive and does. Play is broken up along the boards by Yakimchuk. Puck now free in behind the net. Klevin goes to get it. Along the boards. Klevin can't get it out. There's a centering pass back in front, and that is broken up at the last second. And now the puck is lobbed back out to center. Here's Cousins to the line, and he has stood up at the line, loses the puck. Canadians in their own zone with it now. Here's Demidov. Drops it back. David Reinbacher waiting for the last of the change. His partner Struble comes out, and he heads it out to center. Along the boards, Hodgson sends it to the line and in, and that play whistled down on the offside. Is a step early, Ridley Gregg in. Just a little bit early. Tied at one. Period one from Trois-Rivières, Quebec. It's the Kraft Hockeyville game. We'll be right back.
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0: Well, it's a 1-1 hockey game between the Senators and the Montreal Canadiens. It's not been nearly as feisty as I thought it would be. But Hayden Hodgson is out there for the Ottawa Senators right now, Dean. So Maybe I prove it wrong momentarily.
1: Lots of time, Gord. Lots of time for Ugly to arrive. Back at the point, Touré sends one in, and ooh, front of the net. That actually hit one of the Ottawa players. I believe that hit Ridley Gregg before it got anything close to going in the net. Puck is cleared out. Touré back to get it. First thing you notice about Touré is the wingspan. He is 6'7", and his arms, it's...
0: Well, the wingspan's of a 747.
1: It's crazy. It's crazy. Ottawa looking to break it out, and here's Touré. Turns back in his own zone. Now he's under pressure from Cole Caulfield. Caulfield gets on him. Flips the puck ahead, and the puck is now airmailed out to center. Knocked down in the neutral zone, and Pinto gets control. Slides it down inside the Montreal end. And in to get it is Amadio. This game brought to you in part by Saint-Hubert Barbecue. Chicken, ribs, hockey. Back to the point. Here's Spence. Tries to hold it in. Can't. Forced by Newhook out of the zone. Hey. Newhook grabbing onto his arm. And out to center. Hutton sends it ahead. And to the line. Nick Jensen pops it in. Pinto goes to get it. Engstrom reverses the puck along the boards. Canadians out to center now. Right side pass to the line. Here's Newhook. Drops it off. Suzuki to the corner with it. Suzuki back to the point. Hudson goes cross ice. Shot through traffic. A one-timer by Suzuki. Comes off the boards and it is covered at the very last second. Side of the net by Sammers.
0: Not sure if Suzuki got everything that he wanted to on that shot, or if it deflected off of the shin pad of Jordan Spence out front. The Montreal captain coming off a career year, though, last year with 101 points, 29 goals, 72 assists. He was the... There's a number of players on this team that you could classify as straws that stir the drink on any given night. You can take one or two. Cole Caulfield, obviously one of them, but Nick Suzuki on a consistent basis for my money, Dean. Very, very consistently solid hockey player. Took him really good.
1: Yakimchuk goes wide side. Puck is dumped to the corner. Zetterlund puts it in behind the Montreal goal. Quick shot off the boards by Eklund, knocked down. And Montreal back with it. Kirby Dock to the line. Tips it on the wing to Hudson. Gets it in deep. In the corner. Puck comes back along the boards. And Clevin now flips it high in the air. Back out to center. 3.5 to go in the first. Tied 1-1. Montreal and Ottawa. Drop pass. Dock in a shooting position. And for some reason chose not to. Maybe he wants to show the coaches that he can stick handle for no reason. To the line. Right side. Batherson drops it back. As Burakovsky wanted a shot, but got a stick hooked up at the very last second. Couldn't get it away. Canadians clear it back down ice. Here's Jordan Spence back in his own end to get it. Long lead pass up on the right side. Trickles to the net. Montembeau steers it away, but held in by Burakovsky. In the corner with it now. Halliday drilled into the boards as he tried to backhand front of the net to Batherson. Back to the point. Unable to hold it in is Hutton. They all have to back out now. Is Ben Hutton from Prescott. Sends the puck ahead to the line. Slapkowski gets in. Knocked off his stick by Hutton. Centering pass. Knocked down by Harrison. And the loose puck is heaved back out to center. Aiden Hodgson trying to beat his man to the puck.
0: There we go.
1: Here's a giveaway. Busting in. Here's a chance. Backhand. Forehand. Save is made by Montembeau off a beautiful rush by Sammy Blais.
0: For Laval last year, Montreal's farm team, the majority of the season with Laval. Signed in the offseason by the Senators as Montreal ices the puck. That's a nice save by Sam Montembeau off Sammy Blais, who did a terrific job of driving to the net, going to his forehand. He's a left-handed shooter, veteran player, professional player, spent most of his NHL career, 200 games with the St. Louis Blues, bounced around a little bit since, and ended up playing for the Habs last year in the organization, mostly with Laval.
1: Face off to the left of Montembeau. Off the draw, back to the point. Touré works the puck across for Mattanpalo. Puck comes out of the corner, and here's Slafkowski trying to care for it. Get some help as the Canadians this time are the ones that just shovel it back through center. Mattanpalo striding back to get it. No icing call. 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Up on the boards, puck is cleared out to center. Down to the Ottawa line and in. High off the glass, puck is knocked down and held by Florian Jacki. Puts it back of the net. And now here's Nick Cousins back to the corner for Pinto. Plays it for Clevin. Clevin up the boards, but not out. Reinbacher holds it in, tips it to the corner. Clevin comes over, takes it away from Jacki. Works it to the other side. Yakimchuk loses the puck as he tries to get away from Berard back to the point. Here's Lane Hudson. Senators with three chances to clear and could not. There's a wraparound chance. Ayerson makes the save and holds on.
0: Peeked behind them, though, didn't he? But you're right, Dean. Comedy of errors for Ottawa on its own end. Give credit where credit's due, though. Montreal has applied pressure all evening long below the hash marks, and in particular below the Ottawa goal line. There have been a number of turnovers created by Montreal's hard pressure and persistence on the puck. Ottawa is not used to it. And, boy, oh, boy, Montreal full value for their efforts. Sam Harrison makes his 11th save of the period here. Shots are 12-3 favoring Montreal in this 1-1 game with 65 seconds left in the first. Montreal has certainly had its share of chances.
1: Off the faceoff, Canadians with possession in the Ottawa end. Centering pass, and that new hook shot was a rolling puck, got up real fast and up and out of play.
0: Yeah, and I think Sam Harrison thankful that that puck was rolling when it was released by Newhook. He just simply kind of muscled and beat Burakovsky to the puck off the faceoff.
1: Off the draw, here's Spence back of his own goal. Swings it across and out to center. Patterson stood up at the line. Here's Burakovsky in to chase it. Burakovsky in the goal line sends it in front. Back to the point. Puck is dropped off at the point for Burakovsky, tried to leave it there but intercepted, and Hutton came pinching down the wall, but they couldn't connect. Now Jacki to the line. Here's Newhook. Gets inside the zone. Suzuki. Suzuki delays, drops it back. A one-timer by Jacki, and ooh, that's blocked by Zetterlin, and that hurt him. Back to the point. Jacki with another shot. Save is made by Ayerson, and out to center now. To the line and in. Eklund tries to feather it through, and the puck just skipped at the last second on Zetterlund.
0: It's one of those plays where when the puck gets lobbed about, I don't know, 6 or 7 inches off the ice, Fabian Zetterlund tried to knock it down. It was an Eklund pass. He tried to knock it down and then take the shot. That might have been wise just to swing at that puck because it was traveling fairly well and might have been a better opportunity to get the puck to the net. Ottawa scored on its first shot on goal in period number one, and they only have three shots since.
1: 6.8 seconds to go in the period. Cole Caulfield bleeding from the mouth. I'm not sure what hit him. Stick, puck, elbow, whatever it was, I didn't see it. Puck is lobbed out of the zone at the horn, and that will do it. Tied at one at the end of one.
0: Well, wake-up call for Ottawa. They're remembering that the Montreal Canadiens are speedy. They're very, very fast. They are physical, even though they're not the team that's the biggest in the National Hockey League. Man, can they skate, and they are skating so far in a better fashion than the Senators are after 20 minutes of play. Yet it remains 1-1 after the first 20 minutes of play in Trois-Rivières for the Kraft Hockeyville game. And I don't know if the Senators want to get themselves righted in this game. Even though it is 1-1, they're not the better looking team. They've got to defend a little bit better and get the puck at the other end of the ice.
1: And so at the end of one from Trois-Rivières, we are, as Gord mentioned, tied at one. Coming up, our first intermission with Graham and CJ, brought to you by the Myers Automotive Group. 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
1: Side of the net, quick shot. Scores! From an impossible angle, side of the net. It came back, and I believe that's going to go to Cousins.
19: William Eklund scores his first as a Senator preseason goal. Minute 29 in to the game in his first shift as a Senator. Dylan Cousins with the assist gave Ottawa the early 1-0 lead, but then Jaden Struble would capitalize off the Sens turnover at 4:43 to make it 1-1, and that's the score through 20 minutes. Shots on goal, all Montreal, 13-4 in that first period. We'd like to welcome everyone listening along the TSN 1200 Ottawa Senators Radio Network, including Lanark and Leeds, 88.1 MyFM, Sirius XM, NHL Radio, TSN1200.ca, and Sens fans around the world streaming through the iHeartRadio app, and everyone listening on our flagship station in Ottawa, Sports Radio TSN 1200. Coming up, the TSN 1200 St. Hubert Barbecue Out of Town Scoreboard, and we'll analyze the first period with Chris Stevenson. 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